0: 5, Twins 2. Gavin Williams picked up his 10th win of the season. He tied with Boston's Sonny Gray for the AL lead. Red Sox edged the White Sox 2-1. Chicago, which managed only 2 runs and 15 hits in the 3 games versus Boston, expected to welcome back slugger Munetaka Murakami tomorrow versus the A's. He's been out since late May with a strained hamstring. ESPN's Shams Charania is reporting the NBA is holding off on finalizing Kawhi Leonard's trade from the Clippers to the Raptors until the league's investigation into whether the Clippers circumvented the salary cap by funneling money to Leonard by an endorsement deal with the company Aspiration.
1: Hey, it's your resident Super Bowl champ, Chris Canty. 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

0: 1-800-919-7776. I gave my response. I gave my reaction to Unsportsmanlike from this morning. How many times is too many times to see your favorite band in concert? We are presented by Progressive Insurance. He's Adam Kaufman. I'm Jonathan Zaslow. So you're fascinated. You're still peppering me, Adam, with questions about this.
1: Oh, this conversation continued off air. Yeah, there are lots of things that I want to know. I mean, you talked about when this obsession really began for you. Kind of the first place I went. I mean, you said there's nothing that makes you happier in this world than being able to go and see Pearl Jam and use your time and money on that, and especially being able to see it with your boys now. That's wonderful. But immediately my head went to, well, what about your wife? Does your wife enjoy this with you? Because this is your life partner, man.
0: Yeah. Yeah, so that is what it boils down to, by the way, where Pat Costello says, you know, it's too many times to see him. Why would you see him that many times? Why would I not want to do something that I love as much as I possibly can? Like, wouldn't
1: – sure.
0: Can't everyone agree with that perspective? If there's something you love, wouldn't you want to do it all the time? I feel like as long as you could afford it, I think you would want to do it all the time. My wife has seen Pearl Jam with me twice. The second time we saw them, it was fine. We both had a great time. But that was years after I took her with me for the first time. We were dating. We were both very young, and she did not enjoy that experience. It was not what she was thinking it would be. Well, because you could just imagine. I'm young, and I'm obsessed with Pearl Jam. And so at the show, she may as well not even have been there with me. Like she's
1: you're
0: next
1: just locked
0: to me.
1: In.
0: Yeah,
1: tunnel vision.
0: Totally locked in. Like she, there's nothing else going on around me except the band that is in front of me, and she did not like that. And so,
1: what does concert Zaz look like though? Are you singing along, jumping, screaming, dancing? You're not just kind of taking it in and mesmerized by the show. You're basically a part of it.
0: Yeah, yeah. And look, like especially nowadays, like, everyone at that show is me. Like, it's not like it's a bunch of people going to see them for the first time. The whole arena is me. And so everyone is dancing. Yeah, it's a lot of me. So every arena is the whole crowd is dancing and singing. And that's what I'm doing the whole show. Yeah, that's the best. It's so good.
1: I kind of feel like people need to experience it.
0: Oh, it's so good.
1: Have you considered raffling off the opportunity to go to a Pearl Jam concert with you?
0: I do like.
1: On the podcast or here?
0: I do like when someone comes with me who has never been to one of the shows with me. I do enjoy that experience for them. I like sharing that with them. So we want to hear from you. We are going to get to our ESPN Radio Rank'em series in a moment here. But 888-SAY-ESPN, 888-729-3776. Let's go out to Georgia. Let's hear from Chip. Chip, you're on Amber and Ian on ESPN Radio. Go ahead, Chip.
2: Hey, first thing, I got to echo the Pearl Jam sentiment. Seen them several times in love. But if you're from the South, you go see a little band from Athens, Georgia called Widespread Panic. I discovered them at Georgia Southern University in 1996. It was actually June, so it's been 40 years ago. I've got nearly 500 shows in 43 cities that I probably wouldn't have gone to if it weren't for John Bell and the boys doing what they do.
0: Yeah, thanks, Chip. Widespread Panic is one of those bands that, you know, similar to like Grateful Dead or Fish, where you're traveling around with them all around the country, seeing them a million times. So that makes sense. How many did you say? 400?
1: That's what I think he said. Yeah.
0: Yeah, I believe it. Mm-hmm. I believe it. Let's go to Indiana. Let's hear from Chris. Chris, go ahead. You're up next on ESPN Radio.
3: All right. Thanks for taking my call. I just heard you say, man, why wouldn't you do things that you love? Who do you love more, though, your wife or Pearl Jam?
0: Well, I see her every day.
1: She's never asked him to choose, Chris.
3: Oh, excuses are coming out now.
1: But what if she did, Zaz? John, it's me or it's Pearl Jam. You have to choose right now. That's a hell of an ultimatum.
0: Why can't we all just be together? Why can't we all just – there's enough of me to go around. Why can't we just all be together? Thanks for the call, Chris.
3: You're sharing yourself more with Pearl Jam.
0: That is – you know what? I wish that we could say that. It's not true. I wish that we could say that, okay? Because I'm only going to see them once or twice a year.
1: Pearl Jam.
0: Oh, well, I mean, it's a true love story, Adam, me and that band. It is my
1: I feel like I've heard that
0: love.
1: I've heard that quote love story a lot lately, actually.
0: That's right. That's right. We want to continue hearing from you. How many times is too many times to see your favorite band in concert? 888-SAY-ESPN, 888-729-3776. But it is July. We're getting closer, closer to football. That's right. We have our ESPN Radio Rank'em series. Let's get to it.
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4: 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The top five coaches on the hot seat. Number five.
0: Okay, Adam. Top five coaches on the hot seat. ESPN Radio NFL Rank'em series. We're going to go 5-1 for dramatic purposes. Coming in at number five, Mike Vrabel. Yeah, that's right. You may be saying, whoa, Vrabel? He just took the Patriots to the Super Bowl. He did an incredible job. Yes, he did. But I don't know if you're aware. A little bit of a scandal going on around Mike Vrabel. I don't know what more information we could wind up finding. Who knows what direction, who knows what else comes out in the next few months? And if you combine that with if the Patriots stumble, no, I don't know they're going to stumble, they're a really good team, but if the Patriots stumble along the way and you combine that with maybe more embarrassing information that could come out about the Patriots head coach, that could be a hot seat situation, all right? So I got Mike Vrabel coming in at number five. Let's keep going.
4: Number four.
0: I look at the Green Bay Packers and Matt LaFleur. Now, I think LaFleur is a good coach, but he's been there a long time. And eventually you get to a place where it's like, hey, you know what, or get off the pot. And if Jordan Love doesn't have a great season, maybe you're thinking you got to do something new. You got to try something different because Jordan Love ain't going anywhere. So, Matt LaFleur, if the Packers can't get over that hump this coming season, I think Matt LaFleur could be on the hot seat.
4: Number three.
0: This guy's been in Tampa Bay for a long time now. And I know they've won division championships, but like they're winning them with 8-9 wins. All right, it's not that big a deal. Let's not write home. Todd Bowles we're talking about. He's a fine coach. There's nothing wrong with him. But eventually, you got to shake things up if you keep getting the same, somewhat mediocre result. So Tampa Bay, it's an easy division. Atlanta's not very good, although we'll see what happens there. I obviously don't like their quarterback situation. New Orleans stinks. If Carolina takes a step, maybe Young continues to improve. If Carolina takes a step and they take this division from Tampa Bay, they're a playoff team again, and now they're in control of the division. I don't know. You may have to make some changes there in Tampa. So number three, I got Todd Bowles.
4: Number two.
0: This guy's name comes up every year. The owner's super cheap, so it takes a lot to get the owner to fire a coach and pay multiple coaches at once. But I'm talking about Zach Taylor here. All right. Joe Burrow, we know how great he is. They spent some money this offseason, not only keeping the pieces he wants, but they also finally spent a little bit of money on defense. Something's got to give. Zach Taylor went to the Super Bowl, but that was a long time ago at this point. So number two hot seat for me, I got the Bengals head coach, Zach Taylor. Let's get to the top spot.
4: Number one.
0: Got to be honest with you here, Adam. This one was easy for me. Number one, despite going into just his second season as head coach, it's Aaron Glenn. I mean, last year was such a disaster. I'm not sure Aaron Glenn's a head coach. And you know what? There's nothing wrong with that. There are plenty of instances where you see a guy could be a great coordinator, not head coach material. I just saw it here in Miami. Mike McDaniel, I don't think he's a head coach. He's a great coordinator. Some guys are like that. But Aaron Glenn, you may remember, he said defense, that side of the football, it's his superpower. He said that. He said that's his superpower. And their defense was awful last year. So if his superpower doesn't fix the defense this year, I mean, the offensive situation is not great. If his superpower doesn't fix the defensive situation, what are you here for? Even though it's just 2 years, I think Aaron Glenn is very much number one on the hot seat NFL head coaches ESPN Radio Rank 'Em series. Adam, your thoughts?
1: Well, I'm going to give my list a little bit later in the program, and I will tell you there's certainly some overlap. That shouldn't surprise anyone. I'm sure if anyone out there were making their list, they would have a lot of those same names. It's not universally the same, and it's certainly not the same order, so looking forward to exploring that a little bit. I got to tell you, the Vrabel one, that's your off-the-beaten-path a little
0: yep.
1: bit. This could be a surprise kind of thing, because I'm with you. He's certainly not getting fired for football reasons. If
0: Correct.
1: He loses his job in New England, it's because something emerges from what
0: that's
1: was
0: right.
1: a turbulent offseason for him. And I'm not so sure that's coming. I think all parties are, I don't know, biding their time or keeping their mouths closed or have reached a backdoor agreement to not say anything and go about their lives. That's how it feels right now. But I don't think the Patriots are going to stumble. As you said, it's a good team. There'll be regression of sorts. It was a team that won 14 games last year. Even 11 this year would be defined as regression, but certainly not a fireable offense. But in terms of many of those others, yeah, there are a lot of concerns there, without a doubt.
0: He's Adam Kaufman. I'm Jonathan Zaslow. You'll hear his top five coaches on the hot seat, as he said, coming up later on in the program tonight. But we'll continue to take your calls as well. 888-SAY-ESPN, 888-729-3776. Your calls on how many times is too many times to see your favorite band live. Plus, Patrick Mahomes, over the last 24 hours, has caught a lot of disrespect on this network. That's next. 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
6: With Draymond Green. That's right. I think they're on some Caribbean island, right? They were playing golf, I saw. So, I don't know. Read into that what you will. We'll get into more LeBron stuff coming up here later on Amber and Ian. First, though, before we get back to the football, let's go out to California. This is Ty. Ty, you're up on Amber and Ian on ESPN Radio. Go ahead, Ty.
7: All right, I'm going to tell you right now, I saw Prince probably about 17 times in my lifetime, five times on the Musicology tour, four of which at the Staples Center. So, hey, I'm one of those guys who was very loyal to people that I like. And, you know, you could never go wrong with a Prince show.
6: And you went, Ty, to, like you said, all five of those shows in LA at one time. You went because you love it, and it makes you feel good, right?
7: Absolutely. But he had different people opening for him, like Morris Day and the Time, Sheila E. It was just a party every day. And I dare to say the eye candy was great, seeing who was coming through there. So, it was a great time. And I just love Prince music. So there you go.
6: Thanks for the call, Ty.
8: I like the way you asked Ty that question, like you're still, like, internally looking for a level of justification. Like,
6: I was trying to simplify it as much as possible.
8: You need to be validated by your love for Pearl Jam. Just own it, man. Just own it.
6: Yeah.
8: It's okay.
6: Oh,
8: nobody needs to make you feel better about it.
6: I am so far past the point in my life where I care about being judged from the thing. Like,
9: if you have an app where you're tracking the number of shows, I think you're past the point of judgment.
6: Yeah, don't get embarrassed. Look, like I said, it's not a competition, Adam. But you're right. I do say it with my chest out. I have no
8: problem. It probably is a competition. Is there a leaderboard on this app?
6: There is not. And I'm telling you, if there were, I would be nowhere near the top. Nowhere.
8: That's true.
6: So
8: what do Pearl Jam fans call themselves? Like, you know, the parrot heads out there for what's his name that passed? Help me.
6: Right.
8: Why is
6: Jimmy
8: his name
6: Buffett.
8: Escaping me? Buffett.
6: Jimmy Buffett.
8: Yeah. What do you people
6: really
8: call
6: think,
8: yourselves?
6: Yeah, I don't really think there's a name. I don't really think so. I don't know.
8: So it's parrot heads, dead heads, nothing for Pearl Jam people.
6: Right. I guess, is it fish heads? Do they call them fish heads, too? Makes sense, right? I don't know.
8: It does make sense. Yet it feels wrong.
6: Yeah. So over the last 24 hours here, there has been some disrespect that has been bestowed upon the Kansas City Chiefs quarterback, Patrick Mahomes. So tonight, Adam, we're going to hear your ESPN Radio NFL Rank'em Series top five NFL coaches that are on the hot seat. But last night, yesterday, the ESPN NFL Rank'em Series was top five quarterbacks in the NFL going into this coming season. And last night, right here on Amber and Ian, Mark Zinno, he explains why in his top five, we did not hear Patrick Mahomes.
10: Not one, not two, three straight years of decline from Patrick Mahomes. Are we just ignoring that? He's coming off an ACL that's going to sideline him for a lot of training camp. Doesn't mean he can't just step in and go. But again, three straight years, yardage down. Three straight years, well, just two straight years of completion percentage down. Three straight years, touchdowns down. He's been in the league for 9 years. Really hard to stay at the level that he was at for the first four or five.
6: Just say it. Just say his best days are behind him. Just say it.
10: I'm not going to say his best days are behind him. His days of being the best quarterback in the league are behind him.
6: And for context, Adam, I had Mahomes number one.
8: Really?
6: Yeah.
8: That's more shocking to me than you saying you've been to 30 Pearl Jam concerts.
6: Number well, you know what?
8: One?
6: Which? You know what?
8: We're
6: which is more shocking?
8: We're not ranking them all time or in this era or generation. We're talking about 2026 entering the season. Patrick Mahomes to you would be number one?
6: Well, let me ask you, which is more shocking? Because I tried to trap Zinno with this question. Which is more shocking, me having him number one or Zinno having him outside the top five?
8: You.
6: Really?
8: Okay. I don't know that he would be in my top five either. And I haven't thought a whole lot about, you know, that's his ranking system last night. But if I'm off the top of my head, in some order, you're going to have Josh Allen. You're going to have Lamar Jackson. You're going to have Joe Burrow when he's healthy. Matthew Stafford's the reigning MVP. Do we all assume that he woke up and he sucks?
6: Those were my five. Four guys. You just named them. Those were my five. Yep.
8: All right. I would take, and I'm trying to say this without bias, but I'm not sure that's possible. I would, in 2026, I'm not saying he's a better quarterback, oh, like overall, like what's he achieved? I'm talking purely, hey, who would you rather have week one this season? I would rather have Drake May than I would Patrick Mahomes.
6: Interesting that you said that, Adam, because Mahomes was outside Zinno's top five last night, and in his top five was Drake May.
8: Well, there you go. I mean, the reason for it to me is twofold, okay? If I'm to very quickly make the argument for Drake May, who, of course, MVP runner-up last year, I think he's, one, young and getting better, and he's coming off a great year, but he has arguably the best deep ball in the NFL, and now you have paired him with A.J. Brown in a Josh McDaniels offense. I think he is going to put up some serious numbers for this Patriots team. I really do. I think A.J. Brown could have a 1,500-yard receiving season if both these guys stay healthy. That's the argument for May. The argument against Mahomes, never mind three straight years of decline, as Zinno outlined, coming off of this injury, this is more for me, less about the decline, more about the injury. We don't even know if he's going to be ready for week one. But even if I presume that he is ready for week one, or maybe he plays week two and you got to endure Justin Fields for week one, whatever the case, this is someone who is so reliant on his mobility and that being such a strong asset in his game. We don't know the mobility, and I'm not saying it'll never be back. Again, guy's not about to retire. But this year, coming off the injury, there's going to be a grace period. There's going to be a recovery. I think that was a lot of the motivation going out and signing the Super Bowl MVP, Kenneth Walker. I think this team is going to have, conceivably, at least on paper, a better run game than it has had in years, having to rely on, you know, the corpse of Kareem Hunt and whatever we believed Isaiah Pacheco could be. Kareem Hunt, Kenneth Walker can be a really good, solid running back for this team, to where you can shift a little bit of your focus. You got Travis Kelce bubble wrap for the postseason anyway, so you're talking about Worthy, you're talking about Rice, maybe Tyreek Hill winds up back there. If he even plays this season, we'll see. But I think Mahomes, I think they're going to bring him along slowly. I think they're going to handle him with care with hopes of having him ready for the postseason to be the Mahomes of old. So over the course of the year, yeah, I wouldn't have Mahomes in my top five. I really wouldn't.
6: Well, while we're going to miss out on Adam's top five quarterbacks, Adam will have his top five NFL coaches on the hot seat entering next season. That is part of our ESPN Radio NFL Rank'em series. That will be coming up later on here on Amber and Ian on ESPN Radio. All right, coming up next, the World Cup quarterfinals began today. France, very impressive. They're in the Final Four. Are they the favorites to win it all? We'll tell you next, Amber and Ian on ESPN Radio.
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21: 6-2 in the top of the six. A three-run home run for Jake Bowers. Brewers up 6-0 on the Cardinals, top of the third. Top of the second from Arlington. Rangers leading the Angels 2-0. Brandon Nimmo with a solo home run. Jake Berger has an RBI single. Yankees routed the Rays 12-4. They got a pair of home runs and five RBI from Ben Rice. The team splitting a four-game series. Tampa Bay is up 4 on New York in the American League and the AL East. Yankees 15-19 without Aaron Judge. He is slated for new imaging on his injured right rib next week. Jim Jarvis 3-for-5 with a two-run homer. Braves doubled up the Pirates 10-5. Seven solid innings for Gavin Williams. He won his AL lead tying 10th game of the season. Guardians 5, Twins 2. Mets scored 5 in the fifth. They topped the Royals 7-3. The Kawhi Leonard Raptors reunion on hold. ESPN's Sham Sharani reports the Leonard trade from the Clippers to the Raptors won't be finalized until the NBA completes its investigation into whether LA circumvented the salary cap by funneling money to Leonard via an endorsement deal with a company.
22: Hey, it's Evan Cohen. Coming up Friday, we've talked about whether or not Patrick Mahomes is underrated, but I'll tell you the other quarterbacks who could be great this year that we are not talking enough about. It's on Sportsmanlike, 6 a.m. Eastern, right here on ESPN Radio, ESPN 2, and ESPNU.
6: France is the first to advance into the quarterfinals in the World Cup. A 2-0 win over Morocco earlier this afternoon. Alongside Adam Kaufman, I'm Jonathan Zaslow, in for Amber and Ian on ESPN Radio. 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How good is this French national team? Frank Leboeuf, ESPN soccer analyst, had his say.
23: I'm wondering right now if it's not the best French team ever right now.
24: Yeah.
23: Because they are...
25: Coming from you, Frank?
23: Yeah. That says a lot. No, but that says a lot, of course, you know, because I'm very proud of what we achieved in 98, but everywhere. And they are classy, and they work hard together, and they have every tools needed to win a World Cup. They perfect everywhere, even in the attitude. They're great. They're humble. They work hard, but they accept the decision of the referees. They respect the opponents. Really, that team impresses me a lot.
6: Let's bring aboard Chris Whittingham, MLS on Apple TV and CBS Sports. Witty, is France inevitable?
26: I think you'd have to say so. Increasingly so. I mean, look, they're going to face two really good teams in all likelihood coming up here. Probably Spain next if they take care of Belgium tomorrow. And then in the final, probably either England, Argentina. Maybe someone pulls off an upset in that side of the bracket. But they're going to face two really good teams. So inevitable, I think, is a bit much. But I do think in the overall, though, this French team has revealed absolutely no weakness in this tournament. Mbappe scored a brilliant goal after having missed a penalty earlier in the game, had it saved. Then Dembele scores another one. And they just continue to show that they can bring depth of quality off the bench. And I agree with that take that we just heard from Frank Leboeuf. It's one of the greatest French teams of all time. And honestly, what we saw from Mbappe today, I think solidifies him as one of the greatest World Cup players of all time, which is incredible when you consider the company he keeps with Pelé, with Messi, with some of the greats we've seen in the history of the sport. What this dude does every single game, he's got 20 goals in 20 games of this tournament. It has never looked as easy to score goals as Mbappe makes it look.
8: Well, except on that PK when he got iced, right? Other than that, I mean, Obviously the goal was beautiful there in the second half and really set the tone, opened things up. Dembele ends up getting his and they put the thing away. He left a little early, just got subbed out. Now, he didn't need to be out there. They could really lock down defensively and just close that game. But he got knocked around the field quite a bit, Chris. Any concern about just him getting banged up, or you think that was more precautionary than anything else?
26: Yeah, I think, you know, the images of him on the sideline with a bag of ice on his ankle don't look amazing. It would be a concern. We'll definitely talk about it a bunch in the build-up to the semifinal, but I don't think it's of massive concern at the moment. I think France will probably feel fine going forward with Mbappe, and that is going to happen. The best players, unfortunately, are the ones who come under the most pressure and the most kicking, if we're being honest. They're going to get hit over and over again because you can only really, with brute force, try and slow down a player. You're also coming off of that crazy game they played against Paraguay, which is also another physical game, another game where both teams really got after each other. So, I mean, this French team now have a target on their backs. This is the most difficult game that anyone at this World Cup will play, is facing France. And unfortunately, that does lead sometimes to physicality. But I think in the overall, he'll be fine and they'll be fine.
6: Chris Whittingham, MLS on Apple TV. You also see him on CBS Sports, joining us here, Amber Neen, on ESPN Radio. Chris, before we get to the rest of the quarterfinal action here, let's take a look at this U.S. men's national team, specifically the dialogue around Christian Pulisic. What have you made of it?
26: Yeah, I think it's been a bit odd in one way because I was at the game. I went to Seattle for the U.S. game against Belgium, and everyone was terrible. He wasn't the only bad player on the field. And he had, obviously, the calf injury happens in the first game. He was very good against Paraguay. But I think this is part of the fact that he is the one star off this team that I think most people listening to this show right now know the most. I think some people have probably gotten to know a few more of the players and know a few more of the names. But Pulisic has been the guy who has been the star wunderkind since he was 17 years old playing at Borussia Dortmund. And everyone knew who he was in 2017, was part of the team that failed to qualify for the World Cup in 2018. And I think his lack of performance is the one that's going to lead the charge because he's the one that has the most attention on him. I also think in terms of this sort of open season criticism, I think a lot of people have been biting their tongues for a long time. I've been biting their tongues when, you know, he had a bad second half of the season at Milan, and biting their tongues when he didn't play at the Gold Cup last summer. And you're supposed to be respectful and say, well, ultimately, if he comes good at the World Cup, then all was fine. And I think in the overall, you look at what was promised when he started at Borussia Dortmund, went to Chelsea, won the Champions League. He has not lived up to this reputation of being the next great or the only great American star that delivered at a high level in Europe. He's been a good player in Europe, which I think is a level above what most players have delivered, but he's not quite the first ever big time world class star that the U.S. have ever created. The U.S. have still yet to do that. And I think a lot of people are now sort of taking this opportunity to go open season. Again, as I started this answer with, I think it's a bit harsh on the basis of the fact that every single player in the U.S. team threw up on the front of their shirt in Seattle. But I think he's going to come in for the most because he's the guy who was in all the commercials and whose name we all know.
8: You know, one guy who hasn't bit his tongue, I was listening to an interview earlier today that Eric Winalda did, who, of course, played a number of years for the U.S. men's national team, and he felt that Pulisic should have been stripped of the captain's band, that it was too much to ask of him, you know, putting too much on his shoulders in terms of leadership, you know, should have just been allowed to, no pressure, just go out, play. Is the American team asking too much of Pulisic to be Captain America, to be its face?
26: I don't think so. I think when you're the best player on the team and you've been the best player on the team for a long time, that comes with expectations. And I don't think that Christian Pulisic completely shies away from it. I mean, he says yes to all these commercials. He says yes to these Time Magazine and GQ interviews where he's trying to, you know, be portrayed as the face of American soccer. He is the face of American soccer. And if this were any other country that has high expectations for the national team, what presumably Vinicius Jr. has come under pressure for in Brazil for not taking the penalty against Norway, what any of the big stars coming off the field that didn't deliver enough for their national teams, they go home and they get criticized. That's what happens. And we also treat all of the other major sports this way. So this idea, oh, you have to be softer, you have to be kinder, it just doesn't make sense to me when you consider that he has been the best player on this team for a long time. He has built and he has played into this reputation that he is the face of American soccer. He might not like the nickname Captain America, but I think this idea that we have to expect less of him or treat him with kid gloves or say, oh, he's a good player. But for the U.S., he's the best player, and he has to go and deliver that, especially at the home World Cup. And injuries got in the way. They've gotten in the way for a large portion of his career, but I don't think this means that we should expect less of him or future stars to come.
6: Whitty, let's take a look at some of these other matchups here in the quarterfinals coming up on Saturday at 9 p.m. Eastern time. Argentina, Switzerland. We all saw what took place with Argentina getting past Egypt. But Lionel Messi, I mean, was it reasonable to believe that Messi at 38 years old, I think he just turned 39, that he would go into this World Cup? Is it reasonable to believe that he would go into this World Cup and continue to wow everyone?
26: I think he has continued to defy odds throughout his career and sort of defy aging, as both he and Cristiano Ronaldo had. But, I mean, Zaz, you're in Miami. You get to see him play for Inter-Miami week in, week out. This is what it looks like when he plays in MLS. But I think the biggest thing that a lot of people said was, well, okay, you've left the highest stage in world football, which is Europe. He was playing at PSG. Obviously, he spent so long at Barcelona. And there was this idea that, well, if you're playing against MLS opposition every week, that you're not going to be ready or you're not used to playing at this level. He has absolutely blown the doors off of expectations. I don't think it was reasonable to suggest that even still, at 39 years old, after playing in MLS for 3 years, that he would be still the best player in the world. And he is playing like

0: minutes every single week because you have to challenge yourself physically to get into that right state. He does everything right, and ultimately, the one thing that he has that will never leave him, it will only be the physicality that will ever leave him, is what goes on between the ears. He is the smartest footballer that has ever played, and I don't think it's particularly close. He sees the game. He knows where to find space, even when every team goes into a game against Argentina saying, we got to stop Messi. And yet, he knows where the space is. He knows when players switch off. He's just scanning the game and knows where the passes are, knows where the angles are to shoot. So it is absolutely insane what he has done. And the fact that he still does this, I don't think it was reasonable to expect. You expect Mbappe to do this. He's 27. This is his third World Cup. He's still in the prime of his career. This is when we start to see players fade. We saw Ronaldo deliver one goal at this tournament, or two goals, excuse me. He got the penalty against Croatia, but he delivered, you know, a performance that is befitting of a player who's 41. Messi's not doing that. He's still playing at the absolute peak of his game.
1: To that point, Chris, I'm looking at the odds, and I see France as the, you know, kind of overwhelming favorite to win this World Cup. And, of course, we talked all about France and Mbappe. And then you have Spain. Those two conceivably will go head-to-head, assuming Spain does what it's supposed to do. I look at the other side of the bracket. I don't know who's going to win between England and Norway. I think, to me, at least, that game is a bit of a toss-up. Argentina should emerge on its side. And so I feel like the path, at least for Argentina, is a little bit smoother to winning yet another World Cup. And Messi, for any doubters out there that don't want to claim him to be the GOAT, the greatest as it is anyway, it's just going to be hammered home.
0: Yeah, I mean, you look at, I guess the thing that probably does give the bookmakers some pause and, you know, people who have been watching this World Cup some pause is how much they struggled in the last two rounds with Egypt and with Cabo Verde, a lower level of opposition than they'll face against the Swiss. I tend to agree. I think the goals that we saw in those games and the performances we saw in those games, for me, are not representative of who Argentina are. I think they got caught on the break a couple of times in the game against Egypt. Otherwise, I thought they were much better than them. Even when they were 2-0 down, I thought, this is a bit harsh. The refereeing decisions going their way has certainly been a major talking point, but I think Argentina, I would tend to believe that they are better in terms of the results and what they've shown in the last two games. I actually think that they will be comfortable winners against the Swiss, and then you have a difficult game. I tend to agree. I think Norway and England is probably the biggest toss-up of the games that we have left. Norway have proven themselves a really good team, and England, while they got over the line against Mexico in a really tough environment, has not looked massively impressive, so I think that'll be a really interesting game. But, yeah, I think Argentina will win this quarterfinal against Switzerland. I think Switzerland are probably reaching the end of the line, especially with some of the injuries that they've picked up. I think this is about their ceiling. I think Argentina will beat them. I think they'll look better than they've looked in the last two games. But I still think, though, that a lot of people are fixated on the issues that they've had in the last two games defensively, giving up four goals to lesser opposition, giving up that incredible goal, that second to Cabo Verde, where you're going the distance, you're sweating it out against these teams you should be better than. I think that's why people are maybe a little bit more scared to go forward with full confidence with Argentina, but I still think in the overall that it's a team that is going to be very difficult to knock out of the tournament because they have Messi. Even if they're trailing, you know he can pull off something magical at the end of a game.
2: Chris Whittingham, MLS on Apple TV, CBS Sports as well. Whitty, excellent job. Thanks for joining us tonight.
0: Yeah, thanks, guys. Appreciate it.
2: Coming up next, Adam has spent a lot of time in Boston. Brian Windhorst had some things to say about Jaylen Brown. Is Adam buying it? That's next. Amber and Ian on ESPN Radio.
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9: I wouldn't have traded Jaylen Brown. 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

0: 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I'm Jonathan Zaslow alongside Adam Kaufman. Adam certainly knows his way around Boston. And Jaylen Brown, he's a member of the Philadelphia 76ers now. At the beginning of the week, Brad Stevens, he met with the media, gave his explanation for the trade ownership. They also spoke about how this is not related to finances. Well, here's Brian Windhorst, senior NBA writer here at ESPN. He was on First Take, and he believes that the Celtics, a big reason why they moved him now, they didn't want to wait until he'd have been untradeable.
1: The Celtics believed that Jaylen Brown was going to be seeking a contract extension this summer. And if they gave him that extension, then not only did they think they were not getting $57 million in value out of him, but then he would have become untradeable. And so they believe that getting Paul George, who sometime this season or maybe next summer, plus the two draft assets, is a better value than having Jaylen Brown. And I know that that is a tough thing to sell. And it wasn't something that you had to do in the NBA 3-4 years ago before these aprons. And the 76ers are not going that way. The 76ers have three players in Jaylen Brown, Joel Embiid, and Tyrese Maxey who make 95% of the cap. That is the thinking that the Celtics are running away from. They're running the other direction.
0: So, Adam Kaufman, are we buying it?
2: This is a nightmare situation for Philadelphia, and I realize it is one the Sixers have chosen to jump in to, into the deep end with 2 feet in having a big four and maybe, even though I don't buy it, LeBron James to round out that starting lineup and bring you championship veteran experience and a guy who obviously can still ball. But they are heading toward a fiscal disaster that the Celtics have already avoided, the Knicks are working on avoiding, the Thunder are in the process of avoiding. Teams across the board are running from those aprons, as Brian mentioned. And so Philadelphia has a very short window here to try and win a championship, and I still just don't like the makeup of that club to be able to do so. To the point about how that contract would have aged for Boston, I think he's absolutely right. You know, at one point in time, because the Celtics kind of had to do so, Jaylen Brown briefly became the highest paid player in the NBA, which as he goes around doing interview to interview and alludes to disrespect from the Celtics organization, I think he's kind of forgotten about a lot of the things that went well and how he was treated over the last decade, never mind the fact that he was shopped around specifically to teams that he was interested in going to and potentially signing what is to be a massive multi-year $70 million a year extension that is only a few years away, obviously. And obviously the Sixers are a team that is at least theoretically open to that, whereas the Celtics were not. They looked at, do we want to have two players, the Jays, he and Jason Tatum, each making 35% of the cap, devoting supermax contracts to a pair of players, 70% of the cap at very high usage for a club that, yes, won a championship a few years back, but is now coming off of back-to-back, premature, ugly playoff losses, has this duo and whatever pieces you put around it plateaued. Brad Stevens and company felt that it had, and looked at it and said, if we don't get off of this contract now, and he's going to be extension eligible later on this month, if he is inclined to believe he is getting this thing and we don't want to give it to him and he becomes a bit of a problem potentially internally because of that, we got to move him and we got to take whatever value that we can. And the value, don't be confused, is not in Paul George. Maybe he can give you a good season, and then he's a large expiring contract that you can offload either this time next year or halfway through the following year before the trade deadline. But he is not a part of the Celtics' plans, and they don't, I don't think, believe that this is a championship roster as it exists right now. They're banking on those first-round picks in 2028 and 2031, maybe just maybe in this new lottery system, even though in 31 we don't even know what that'll look like, because it's what they've just introduced is supposed to sunset in 2029. Those could theoretically be top five picks, and that will help toward your rebuild. maybe getting you another championship with Jason Tatum, which obviously you are right thick in the middle of his prime years right now. But they decided, and I don't think this was wrong. I didn't like the return any more than anybody else did. But this part I don't think was wrong. Jaylen Brown is not the player that he is paid to be. He is paid like a top five-ish player in the NBA, and he is, to his credit, coming off a top 10 or better, top six, top seven season in the NBA. But in your typical year, he's a top 20, 25 yeah. player in the NBA, and you can't justify the contract that he's getting. And so that deal, as time went on, was going to become more and more difficult to offload. There's no doubt about it.
0: So Jaylen Brown was, you know, on one of those streaming sites today with iShowSpeed. And Jaylen sure. Brown was quoted as saying, "It's a crazy business, bro. Don't become a basketball player. There's no loyalty. There's no love. They packed me up. I'm out of here." This is where guys like Jaylen Brown, and this happens all the time in the NBA, this is where guys like Jaylen Brown are extremely hypocritical. Because when it comes to the contracts and free agency, when a player leaves via free agency, you know, it's the player, what does he say? That's business. It's not personal. This is business. And when
2: feels slighted.
0: Well, and when the team makes a business decision, which is what they did here, all right, because if Jaylen Brown would have been willing to take what the team believes was his actual value, like it's not Jaylen Brown's, it's not his birthright to make a max contract in the NBA. If he would have accepted what the Celtics believe was his actual value, the Celtics may have been inclined to give him that contract. Why didn't the Celtics say to Jaylen Brown, "What's going on? There's no loyalty here. We gave you $300 million, but we believe this is what you're worth. Everything we've done for you, no loyalty." But when the team then moves off of Jaylen Brown, then it's personal. It's not business anymore, because this was business for the Celtics, but now it's personal. Because the player didn't get what he wanted. Coming up next, teams are finding different ways to pitch LeBron. Shams is going to tell you what. That's next on ESPN Radio.
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14: I'm Christine Lisi. Kylian Mbappe downplaying concerns over what he described as a knock on his ankle during France's 2-0 quarterfinals win over Morocco at the World Cup. He had a goal and an assist in that victory. Mbappe received treatment before being substituted in the 77th minute. He says he's good. A source told ESPN there are no concerns with the ankle. France will play either Spain or Belgium in the semifinals this weekend. Baseball, Jesus Luzardo, 2 hits, 11 strikeouts, 2 walks. Phillies leading the Reds 1-0 bottom eight on a Justin Crawford RBI single. Tigers going for a 5th consecutive win with a 4-1 lead on the A's, bottom of the 8th inning. Griffin Conine 3-for-4 with a solo home run. He and the Marlins leading the Mariners 7-2 in the top of the 8th inning. Brewers 6, Cardinals 1, top 5. Jake Bowers has a 3-run homer. Rangers leading the Angels 2-1 top of the 3rd. Brandon Nimmo with a solo home run. Jake Berger has an RBI single. Ben Rice hit a pair of home runs. He drove in 5 this afternoon. Yankees beat the Rays 12-4 to split a 4-game series. New York improved to 15-19 without Aaron Judge. He'll have new imaging done on his injured right rib next week. The Yankees four back of AL East leading Tampa Bay. Mike Yastrzemski belted a grand slam. Braves took care of the Pirates 10-5. Mets topped the Royals 7-3. Only the 3rd series win since June 1st for New York. Guardians 5, Twins 2. Gavin Williams picked up his 10th win of the season. That's tied for the American League lead. Red Sox edged the White Sox 2-1. Chicago set to welcome back slugger Munetaka Murakami tomorrow against the A's. He has been out since late May because of a strained hamstring.
15: Hey, it's Evan Cohen. Coming up Friday, LeBron watch continues. Are we getting any closer to finding out where he is going to go? And is he going to make the right decision for his legacy? It's on Sportsmanlike, 6 a.m. Eastern, right here on ESPN Radio, ESPN2, and ESPNU.

0: 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So we're all still waiting on LeBron, all right? But teams are finding a way to reach him. And the reason I say it like that, Adam, is because they've made it clear, you know, LeBron's camp, Rich Paul. I don't know if you know, he's got a podcast, all right? He's got a podcast called Game Over. And they've made it clear that LeBron is not taking meetings this time around. It's been very different. Like, each time LeBron has been a free agent, the whole process has been very different. The first time that he was a free agent, where he eventually landed in Miami, teams, they pitched
1: almost
0: him.
1: 16 years ago to the day, by the way.
0: Yeah, yesterday. 16 years ago yesterday. Yeah. Was when he made the decision, which, man, I mean, can you imagine if he then announced again yesterday that he was coming to Miami 16 years to the day, does it again? what a day that would have been. So that day, 16 years ago, he announced he was, you know, he did the decision. He announced he was going to Miami, but all the teams were flying to him, pitching him, meetings, that whole deal. Then in 2014, when he left the Heat, there was none of that. It was just, there was an article that came out, a story with him on the cover of Sports Illustrated. I think it was Lee Jenkins that did the piece. So Lee Jenkins was the only one who knew before he told the Cavaliers, and that's how he announced where he was going. And then in 2018, we all knew throughout the whole season he's going to leave and he's going to go to the Lakers. And it just came across like on the crawl on ESPN, LeBron James is signing with the Los Angeles Lakers. And now this time, it's also different where he's not even taking meetings. It's just his agent. His agent, Rich Paul, is now receiving voice notes from teams trying to give their pitch to LeBron, hoping, right, that Rich Paul doesn't hit delete on that voice note, that he plays it for LeBron. Here's Shams Charania today on NBA Today.
2: Some of the leading suitors for LeBron James, whether that's a Golden State, Cleveland, Miami, Minnesota, Philadelphia, some of them have been able to send a voice note to LeBron James via Rich Paul. So whether it's an owner, a president, or a general manager, being able to record a voice note, I'm told, send it to Rich Paul, and that makes its way to LeBron James. This is just a part of LeBron James's process of studying as he makes a decision. And it's unclear whether Cleveland or Miami have been among the teams that have sent a voice note to LeBron via Rich Paul. Again, they kind of don't need to. They already had him in their buildings in the recent past.
0: See, Adam, this is why I thought it was silly, where it's like brilliant from Bob Myers to appear on Rich Paul's podcast, Game Over podcast, because they're not taking any meetings. LeBron's not meeting anyone. So if Bob Myers is a guest on Rich Paul's podcast, that's his way. He could actually pitch LeBron. All right. Or you could just call up his agent, you know, and say what you want. And then the message is going to get to LeBron.
1: Yeah, it's a funny era of free agency, obviously, that we live in, where everybody is involved in the media in some form or another, especially when you are a personality, as Rich Paul is. I think the technological element with the voice messages, the voice notes, is just hilarious. I mean, it's a wild time that we are living in. Ultimately, I don't know. I mean, LeBron has been around for 35 years or whatever it's been. Does he need to be pitched at this point? I'm sure he wants to be pampered and he wants to be wooed and all that. But don't you think at least he's as familiar with the NBA and the rosters and the teams and the front offices as anybody out there right now? I have to believe LeBron, who isn't looking for max money or anything like that. He doesn't need it. He'll take whatever he wants to take for whatever the right situation is in what presumes to be, even though I'm sure he could go for a couple more years if he wants to, but probably a farewell tour. We've already heard the rumblings that a documentary crew might be following him around all throughout the season to make a movie out of his last year, as if anyone thought LeBron was going to go away quietly. This guy's already got a sense of where he wants to go, if he hasn't already made up his mind anyway.
0: Definitely,
1: so just let it play
0: already
1: out.
0: Like, there's no way,
1: with
0: right,
1: you,
0: Adam? There's no way that right now, like, if If LeBron was in front of you and you gave him that truth serum, there's no way he doesn't tell you that he knows exactly where he's going, right?
1: I think he believes he knows. Now, obviously, the money does have to work, or he has to accept a certain thing, or whatever it is that the team on the other side has to definitely want him. I don't think it's a foregone conclusion that every team wants all that comes with LeBron James. It's not like everything went extraordinarily well the last couple of years with the Lakers, and you are getting some of that baggage. But, man, I think he's going to the East, I'll put it that way. And I know people talk about Miami, like you said. They talk about Philadelphia. They talk about, well, they would have talked about New York if the Knicks weren't coming off a championship. That probably would have been signed, sealed, delivered, and done already at this point. I don't really buy, you know, Cleveland, put a big bow on the whole thing and have that swan song send off, you know, where it all began and where he won a title once already. And obviously that is a team that could use a piece like LeBron. The West is too difficult to climb through. I know you got to deal with the West in the East if you're fortunate enough to get to the NBA Finals, but the West is a gauntlet to try and climb through when you've got Oklahoma City and you've got San Antonio and Denver still. Like, Golden State's not beating any of those teams in a playoff series, especially with a, you know, the, how old, what would the collective age of that team be on average? So I don't see it. I think it's the East, and he'll drag this out as long as he wants to drag it out. Teams are making all the crucial decisions they need to make. Nobody is waiting on a LeBron James domino to fill out the rest of their roster.
0: The only type of pitch that I think a team needs to make to LeBron, all right, well, you know, you give your initial call to Rich Paul, and you're like, you know, you let them know you're interested. You would like to sign LeBron. Okay, fine. You got your handful of teams. The only actual pitch, because LeBron, like you said, he knows the personnel on these teams. He knows how good the team's going to be. He understands all of those dynamics. The only actual pitch that I think a team needs to make, LeBron said, or Rich Paul relayed the message, that LeBron is willing to pay for the minimum. I think the only pitch that a team needs to make is calling Rich Paul. Maybe it's a voicemail. Maybe it's voice to text. All right. However you're going to do it, I don't care. But the only kind of pitch that needs to be made is if you're explaining away that you're going to give him more than the minimum. It's like, hey, obviously, you know, all these teams can sign him for the minimum, but this is our plan to give you X amount of dollars. We actually have a plan where we could pay you a good chunk of money. We're going to do this. We're going to do this. We're going to do this. That's the only type of pitch I believe these teams who have already let it be known. What's the other?
1: There's one other. The other is, we got two roster spots available. We'll trade for Bronny.
0: Yeah, okay. Mm-hmm. Yeah.
1: Now, I don't even know if Bronny wants that. Bronny, I'm sure, loved playing with his dad, and he can say that, and we may never see something like that again in the NBA. We had never seen it before. He may be cool to be out of dad's shadow now
0: I think you're
1: and just be on the Lakers
0: right.
1: by himself.
0: I think you're 100% right. Like, he's been on his professional career has been with his dad, with his father, every single day. I know in my career, I don't want to be with my dad every single day. And especially if you're in a place like you're a professional athlete and you're traveling the country and you get to do fun stuff. Heck, Bronny, I'm not sure his exact age, but he's probably coming up on 21 years old. And we all know 21 years old, all right, we're of the legal age now. You're traveling around the country.
1: Wasn't he having a kid?
0: Yeah, I think so, but that doesn't mean he has to be 21.
1: I think he's having a kid.
0: You can go around the country. You're doing fun stuff. I don't want my dad around all the time. Like,
1: seems to work for the Golics.
0: They're not around all the time. They're like 3 hours a day they're together. And they ain't around. They're not together all the time. Bronny and LeBron are together all the time. I think you're 100% right. I think there's a very real scenario where Bronny's like, oh, you know what? How about I just want to be an NBA player? I'm going to hang out with the guys on the team without my daddy around, you know? I think that's a very real thing. But how do you tell your father that? Like, if LeBron then says to Bronny, he's like, hey, and you're going to come with me, all right? I got the team. They're going to trade for you. It's all good. Like, if you're Bronny, you say, I don't know, Pops, like, I think I'm good over here, right?
1: Well, unless it's Cleveland, right? Well, you'd be closer to your grandparents. You go hang out with them. Family.
0: I mean, most of his life, though, most of Bronny's life has not been living in Cleveland, right?
1: No.
0: I mean, 4 years in Miami, You know, 8 years Los Angeles between USC and, you know, living in L.A., playing for the Lakers. That right there is 12 years. That's more than half his life. More than half. Living in Cleveland's only been a small portion of Bronny's life, right?
1: He's got roots. He's got roots in L.A. Who wants to leave that? It's L.A. You want to go to Cleveland? You live in L.A.?
0: Yeah.
1: The best thing LeBron could have done for him and did on the way out the door was wait to inform the Lakers that he was leaving until after Bronny's $2+ million contract was guaranteed for next
0: year. That's a clutch dad move right there.
1: Clutched at W dad.
0: But again, like I think the only pitch that these teams that have already let it be known that they want LeBron, I think the only pitch you need to make is how much money you're going to pay him. That's it. I think that's the only if you have found a way, if you've crunched the numbers, like, I know you said you're willing to pay for the minimum, but we want to pay you more, and this is what we can pay you. He's Adam Kaufman. I'm Jonathan Zaslow. Coming up next, the final word on a U.S. star who has taken a beating for his World Cup performance. Is the heat he's taken fair or unfair? That's next. Amber and Ian on ESPN Radio.
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0: Loses 4-1 in embarrassing fashion to Belgium. What a tough watch that was. I mean, the whole game we're sitting on our hands and watching nothing. And it was extra frustrating in the second half because the U.S. had the ball the whole second half and just they couldn't generate any shots. No chances. Two shots, which both were on goal. Two shots the entire game, one in each half. It was a brutal, brutal watch. And the majority of the blame, now, you know, it's probably not fair that the majority of the blame feels like it's being placed on Christian Pulisic because no one played well. I mean, I thought Flo Balogun was pretty good. He had a couple good chances. He especially had that one great chance late in the game when it was still 3-1. You know, as the striker, you got to have somebody get you a service. You got to get you the ball. You can't do it on your own. I thought Balogun was fine, but for the most part, everyone was terrible. And Christian Pulisic was terrible. And he leaves the game in the second half. He asks out, and we knew this was coming, right, Adam, where we're going to get the report that he has sustained a bone bruise. We're going to get the injury report. He has sustained a bone bruise and microfracture in his lower leg, and he's going to be sidelined several weeks. And I hated seeing this because this, you know, it feels like it's damage control, right? Coming from his side where, hey, you know, loosen up a little bit on the criticism. He was playing hurt. No one's criticizing. Well, maybe some people are criticizing him leaving the game, but the main criticism has been when he played in this World Cup, it was a non-factor. And he was especially, not only was he a non-factor, he was poor in the game against Belgium. That's before he suffered the injury, all right? So now that you get the information that he then suffered a bone bruise and microfracture in his lower leg, it's not even like when, you know, after the Stanley Cup and you get the inevitable injury, you know, information where so-and-so played with a collapsed lung the whole time, you know, and so-and-so, his leg was falling off and he still played. And no one complains during the Stanley Cup because they're warriors. They really are. But then it's like, all right, he's having surgery.
1: Dudes are out there with torn MCLs. They're still skating.
0: Yeah, they're having – I mean, I remember the story down here, of course, with the Florida Panthers where Matthew Tkachuk, Brady Tkachuk, newest member of the Florida Panthers. But back then, sure. Brady had to help Matthew. This is back in the 2023 Stanley Cup final, where Brady reportedly had to help Matthew get dressed in the morning because he was playing with a broken sternum. He was playing with it. Yeah. He couldn't dress himself. And we learned, of course, you know, after the series, and he had to have surgery. But that's the point, right? He had to have surgery, and he's out for months. I don't need to hear, Adam, about Christian Pulisic sustaining a bone bruise and he's going to miss a few weeks. Give me a break.
1: Well, again, there was that in the inevitable exit. Earlier, even before the tournament began, just a couple of days prior in training, we find out that he had a calf injury, which clearly hampered him. He missed significant time throughout this tournament. We talked about it earlier, only played one full game, and that was against Bosnia there at the beginning of knockout play in the group stage. He was barely out there, missed one full game, played about half of one, about half of another. Yep. So he was missing quite a bit. I'm not going to go crazy about the reporting of the injuries after the fact, because that's just the way it works. I don't really feel like that's excuse making. I feel like it's sort of due diligence. You know, here's the reality of the situation. Clearly, he didn't just come off the field to come off the field. They're getting embarrassed. They're down by a ton. So let's just save face or something like that. No, I mean, of course, there's a reason behind it. It's just, unfortunately, to your point, it's not just this tournament. It's every step of the way. It's missing the Gold Cup, as, you know, we got into. You know, at various stages of this tournament, you keep expecting more and looking for more, and it's It's not there for one reason or another, and this will be revisited, whether Christian Pulisic should continue to be the face of U.S. soccer. Should he continue to be the captain for the U.S. men's national team? But, you know, I think there is also an element of, if we're going to do the comparison, the sport-by-sport thing, and look at them next to hockey players or even football players, I mean, heck, to a degree, basketball, baseball, I mean, soccer players, and I'm not going to say to a man, but the overall reputation for players in this sport, it's they're soft, and it's the flopping, and it's the diving, and it's, you know, writhing around on the ground, killing clock that you have to make up later in stoppage time. And it goes all the way down to the college level and the youth, the high school level, the youth level. It's something that is just ingrained in this sport. That's not to say that none of them are tough. I wouldn't say that for a second. I mean, Mbappe was getting drilled all over the field today for France. And yeah, he came off a little early, but they were up 2-0. The game was sealed. If it hadn't been, he would have stayed out there. I just think that it's part of it is the ingrained culture of the sport, unfortunately, to where you just can't expect from Pulisic what you can expect from Tkachuk. You know what I mean? It's just different.
0: Max Bredos, MLS on Apple TV, he was on with us last night, Amber and Ian, on ESPN Radio, and we asked him about that Captain America moniker.
14: Over these three World Cups, the two World Cups that we've seen him injury riddled, which is nothing that we can, you know, really hold against him, but it's just the reality of his career. We put too much hope on his shoulders, and I don't think he was ready to carry it, which is fine. This whole Captain America business, he was never Captain America. I think we have to have a realization about who he actually is. He's a good player, but he was never going to be the guy, and that's the way it is. I don't know who is the guy. If it isn't Christian Pulisic, we just don't have that guy. So I think we put so much on him, and he's in every other commercial, and he's making the most money, and he's the most successful American player we've had when you look at his club career. So, yeah, we could do it. So it's deserved, but it's unfortunately he wasn't that guy.
0: I feel like you don't
1: see it. The guy everyone talked about was Balogun. That was the guy. That was the one we all obsessed over, not just because of the penalty and having the red card,
0: right,
1: you know, rescinded or going on probation, if you will, but him, you know, will he, won't he, in terms of playing. He was the one that was out there scoring for them virtually every match. He was the one that had the most quality chances, the one that was regularly putting shots on net, the one that you could depend on. We never for a moment within that tournament, and some of the games weren't close and you didn't really have this feeling, but there was just never a moment, it's Pulisic's time. Pulisic is going to be the guy. He's going to show up. He's going to carry you. He was never even hardly around the net after that last game against Turkey.
0: I mean, we went into the game before we knew that Balogun was going to be allowed to play. My main concern when we're talking to the soccer and World Cup analysts was, is it a fair expectation to put on Christian Pulisic that he needs to go out and be a star against Belgium and win the U.S. a World Cup match? Without Balogun, he needs to be that guy. And to a man, everyone that I asked that to said, yes, that is a completely fair thing to ask of him, that even minus Balogun, which they didn't end up being minus him, but even minus Balogun, this is a spot that Christian Pulisic needs to put the United States on his shoulders and earn a World Cup quarterfinal appearance. And we got the opposite of that. Coming up next, top five NFL coaches on the hot seat. Adam's got his list next on ESPN Radio.
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20: 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Leaping and he caught it. Out of here. Mookie Betts. Shohei Ohtani.
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1: I'm Christine Lisi. Kylian Mbappe insisting the ankle injury he sustained during France's 2-0 World Cup quarterfinals victory over Morocco is a minor one. He's downplaying all concerns, said it was just a knock on his ankle and he's all good. He received treatment on the field before being substituted in the 77th minute. Mbappe walked off the field, didn't appear to be in extreme pain. Up next for France, a semifinals match between Spain or Belgium. Baseball, Jesus Luzardo, 2 hits, 11 strikeouts in 7 scoreless innings. Phillies beat the Reds 1-0. Justin Crawford's RBI single in the 8th accounted for that game's only run. Tigers top the A's 4-1, their 5th straight win and 8th in the last 9 games. Yankees got a pair of home runs, 5 RBI from Ben Rice in a 12-4 rout of the Rays as the team split a 4-game series. Tampa Bay's up 4 on New York in the AL East. Jim Jarvis 3-for-5 with a 2-run homer, his first career home run. Braves doubled up the Pirates 10-5. Gavin Williams, 7 strong innings. He picked up his AL lead tying 10th win of the season. Guardians 5, Twins 2. Jeremiah Jackson, 2-run double in the bottom of the 8th. Just the 3rd hit of the game for the Orioles, but it was the difference in their 3-2 victory over the Cubs. Mets scored 5 in the 5th. They topped the Royals 7-3. Red Sox edged the White Sox 2-1. Chicago, which had just 2 runs, 15 hits in the 3-game set versus Boston, expected to welcome back slugger Munetaka Murakami tomorrow versus the A's. He's been out since late May with a strain hamstring. Marlins leading the Mariners 8-4 in the top of the 9th. Otto Lopez has 2 hits. Brewers up 6-1 on the Cardinals, bottom 6. Jake Bowers 2-for-2 with a 3-run homer. Rangers leading the Angels 5-1, top of the 5th. LA's Mike Trout 0-for-2.
2: Hey, it's Evan Cohen. 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
10: 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I'm Jonathan Zaslow. He's Adam Kaufman. Amber and Ian on ESPN Radio is presented by Progressive Insurance. 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
0: Number 5.
11: All right, Zaz. We heard from you earlier. We will start. 5. We'll get increasingly worse, I guess, in terms of the quality of coach. You had him at 4. I'll keep him here. Matt LaFleur of Green Bay. Of course, a multi-year contract extension, which is why some people say, he's going to be fine. He doesn't have to worry about losing his job. I would say the organization there in Green Bay is a little tired of falling short. There's a new team president, Ed Policy. Phenomenal regular season, time after time out of LaFleur, 76-40-1 with him at the helm. We always love to celebrate his regular season successes. And he does get to the playoffs, 6 appearances in 7 years, but only 1 playoff win. That's the thing, Zaz. 1 playoff win since 2021. 3-6 in the postseason overall. So honestly, this isn't so much about regular season regression. I'm not even sure a trip back to the playoffs is enough for LaFleur to keep his job if they are 1-done.
0: Number 4.
11: Shane Steichen. You didn't have this guy on your list. 8-2 last year for Indianapolis. Daniel Jones is playing like an MVP. They're looking like they're going to be the top seed in the AFC. And then injuries and just general implosion. 8-9 they finished. They lost 7 straight to close out the year. Missed the playoffs altogether after starting 8-2. Now, Jones re-signs, but he's coming off the injury. Alec Pierce is back. They're basically running the team back without Michael Pittman. Of course, they have Jonathan Taylor. He's exceptional. New owner Carly Ursay Gordon kept Steichen, kept GM Chris Ballard in place. But there's an urgency after a 5-year postseason drought. And Steichen, heading into his 4th year, you know, they've given him enough rope to where maybe, just maybe, it'll be time for a change if in that division, too, they wind up missing out.
0: Number 3.
11: Same number three as you. Todd Bowles, Tampa Bay. 35-33 across his 4 years in a terrible division, which is why they have gone to the playoffs three times in 4 years. But last year, limped to the finish. Losses in seven of the last nine. Otherwise, largely mediocre. Just hasn't been great. And, you know, for the amount that I see Tom Brady pop up on my social media feeds with everything that he is doing lately, I don't need to remind people that it wasn't that long ago that Tampa Bay won a Super Bowl. And the Glazer family, after getting a taste, they want another. I think there's a level of impatience there. They are expecting more with some of the talent that they've got around Baker Mayfield, who is a good quality quarterback and should be doing just a bit more. And so Todd Bowles, he could be on the outs.
4: Number two.
11: Aaron Glenn, your top spot, my number two. He should have been one and done. Last year was a disaster. It was 3-14. He got a little bit of reprieve from Woody Johnson because it was like, you know, I'll tell you what, you can keep your job. We're just going to fire your staff. So you got to replace everybody around you. I still don't think that there is any reason to believe that that purge was enough to save him. I'm not sure he even makes it through the first half of this year if they got off to an over start through, let's say, four or five games. And how good can you feel if you're the Jets in a top-heavy division that features the Bills, the Patriots? It's you and the Dolphins, who maybe you'll beat up on each other a little bit, but you should generally get swept by those other two teams, which is a quick four losses for you over the course of the year. And you got Geno Smith at the helm after he really couldn't have been worse for Vegas last year. So Aaron Glenn, I mean, there's no way he goes beyond year two. I don't see how he gets through year two. But that brings us to
4: number one,
11: which was your number two, my top choice. I think the list has to start here, and that is Zach Taylor. Immense expectations annually in Cincinnati, and he's had a little bit of a break, in part because, as you noted, the Bengals are cheap, and also you can't blame him for the fact that Joe Burrow can't seem to stay on the field. But with a healthy Burrow, which he hopes to be, and I think we all hope he's going to be, he's a lot of fun to watch out there with Ja'Marr Chase and T. Higgins and Chase Brown and all those offensive weapons. This is a team that is capable, when right, of winning the AFC North. It's a high-powered, electric offense. The thing is, you don't know if Burrow's going to stay healthy, and you don't know to what degree Burrow loses his patience. They've been to a Super Bowl they lost, and everything has seemingly fallen apart since then. And if Burrow maybe changes his mind a little bit on Zach Taylor, you know, Burrow's still a Taylor guy, but that could change. And if it does, that could dictate change there in Cincy.
10: Recap the list from 5-1 again.
11: LaFleur, Matt LaFleur, not to be confused with his new coaching brother now, Matt LaFleur in Green Bay, Shane Steichen in Indianapolis, Todd Bowles, Tampa Bay, Aaron Glenn, New York Jets, Zach Taylor, Cincinnati. Five coaches on the hot seat.
10: So our lists, you know, save for a little bit of maneuvering, are the same five coaches except for one. I had Mike Vrabel at number five, and you know, you hear like, is Zazzle, are you stupid? Well, if you said that, we could be talking about anything. But my rationale there is, what if more information comes out that continues to make Vrabel look bad in this scandal that he's involved in? All right, so I that's why I included him in the list.
11: Went to the Kelsey Swift wedding. He's good.
10: Well, and he missed day three of the draft for counseling, all right? So
11: he needs
10: all good.
11: Day three.
10: Yeah, he's all right.
11: You could get drafted day three. That's nothing.
10: He went to that emergency counseling, all right? You got to do it.
11: Emergency counseling?
10: You had it's drive-through counseling, all right? It's like placing an order at Wendy's. It's drive-through. And so you took Vrabel out, and you added Shane Steichen, all right? Otherwise, our lists are very similar. And, yeah, like I thought about Steichen, but I also believe that, like, I think the Colts are going to have a nice season, all right? So and I really do feel like Vrabel had to be in my top five there. But otherwise, you know, I have Aaron Glenn number one and Zach Taylor number two. You had Zach Taylor number one and Aaron Glenn number two. I do wonder what other people throughout the day, what other host lists look like when it came to one and two. Because I think Zach Taylor and Aaron Glenn, it's probably pretty universal that those guys would be in the top two, wouldn't you think?
11: I would think so. And I think probably most people would do what you did, which is have Aaron Glenn at the top, because honestly, it's just so obvious. Like, how in the, he should have lost his job last offseason. How does he possibly keep it now? At least there's hope that Zach Taylor can have a good season. Cincinnati can be healthy and have a good season. I don't think anybody believes the Jets are even potentially going to have a decent enough year to save Aaron Glenn, who, again, how often do coaches lose their job after 1 year in the NFL? That does not generally happen. Taylor's had a long runway here. So I think those two are the very logical 1-2 in whatever order you want to put them in.
10: 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This was SportsCenter is presented by Gusto. He's Adam Kaufman. I'm Jonathan Zaslow. Coming up next here, one owner continues to get the negative headlines, and he did something that I think is so disrespectful. That's next, Amber and Ian on ESPN Radio.
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5: People just walk up to me and they'd be like, Matt Jones? 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I was like, listen, man, it's a combination that we'll see. 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

0: Amber and Ian on a Thursday night here on ESPN Radio. 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I'm Jonathan Zaslow. He's Adam Kaufman. Your girl Amber Wilson will be back tomorrow night. The ESPN Radio ESPYs auction is also back for the first time since 2020. 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an official NFL draft pick at the 27 NFL Draft in Washington, D.C., two passes to the sold-out Star Wars Celebration honoring the 50th anniversary of Star Wars A New Hope, and VIP access to ESPN shows 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So earlier in the show tonight, we asked you how many times is too many times to go see your favorite band or music act in concert. Scott's been waiting patiently in New York. Scott, you're up on Amber and Ian on ESPN Radio. Hello, Scott.
1: What's up, guys? How you doing?
0: Good.
2: What's going on?
1: So I got to agree with you, man, especially, you know, I've seen multiple bands multiple times, Primus, Tool, Paul Simon. The one I've seen the most, like probably you, is Pearl Jam. I'm a huge Pearl Jam fan. And actually, last time I saw him, me and my son got to meet Eddie Vedder, which was pretty

0: Wow, but, how did that happen?
1: We just hung around long enough, and he came out and catch his ride and said hi to the fans. And I said, hey, Eddie, it's my son's birthday. And he handed him a couple pics and let us get a selfie. It's a cool experience.
0: That is
2: awesome.
0: That is terrific. Thanks for the call, Scott. It's always funny, man, when you hear people. I've seen Pearl Jam 30 times, and on Sportsmanlike this morning, Pat Costello, in his daily segment, I'm over it. He's over me going to 30 Pearl Jam shows, apparently. And it's always funny when you have, like, the non-concert goers, you know, or the non-music enthusiasts who they don't understand going to see a concert multiple times. They don't understand going to see a band multiple times. And I guess, I don't know, the best way for me to explain it, Adam, is the way that I tried to explain it earlier. If there's something you love, wouldn't you want to do it as much as possible?
3: Yeah, I can get it. I mean, I can't relate to seeing a band 30 times, but there are a couple that I've seen a handful of times. And if you just enjoy the music and you like the setting, you like the environment, you know, there's nothing that, like, truly, when it's a band that you love and it's the music that you love, and I know you would share in this, it is truly, like, it's goosebump-inducing when the artist lays out and lets the crowd in unison sing the song. And, like, truly, that is just such an incredible feeling. There are a couple of times, this goes back a couple of decades at this point, Linkin Park. Now, R.I.P. Chester, obviously, and I know the band is back touring again and has a new lead singer. But, you know, back in the day, the original iteration of Linkin Park, one of those bands that I saw a handful of times and down at the Pit once and, you know, all over. I sat all over in seeing this group and loved the music, and it was just, it was awesome. And so many social clips probably of in the end, most popularly, of people laying out and or the band laying out and everybody singing along to the chorus to that song. And it's crazy. And so anyway, this goes back to, you know, technology was still great, but not where it is now. They would sell digital downloads of the show that you just saw at each show. And I don't know if that's a thing that bands still do frequently or not, but Linkin Park. Yeah, I saw Linkin Park not long ago, and I don't think they still do, or at least they didn't that night. But back in the day, they did. And I would get, you know, I'd get the digital download, burn it onto a CD, listen to it in my car, and just get to relive what I just saw. And it was just as amazing every single time. And so anyway, I think anyone out there who is a concert goer has an experience like that that they can relate to of whatever the band. So I get it. Now, I can't really imagine the 30 times thing. Good on you. But, hey, everyone needs a hobby, man. For some, it's golf. For others, it's, I don't know, collecting things. You are collecting memories of Pearl Jam concerts.
0: My wife, we do this game every time. Every year when Pearl Jam tours, it's, okay, this is the last time, right? This is the last time. And I'm like,
3: you don't believe that.
0: Well, she says that to me. I'm not saying that to her.
3: Oh, okay.
0: She says that to me. Right. And I go, no, it's not. I don't know what gave you that indication, but it's definitely not the last time. And every time, it's, this is the last time, though. This is the last time. I'm like, it really isn't. You keep saying that. It's never going to be. You know when it's the last time? When the band tells me it's the last time. I'm not going to say it's the last time. They're going to say it's the last time. And I know it's not this time. So,
3: have you ever seen a Pearl Jam cover band?
0: It's funny you say that.
3: Is there such a thing? I imagine there is.
0: Oh, yeah. There's a handful of them that I actually know by name, like, that are, you know, at least, you know, somewhat popular. There is one that is coming down here. I think it's next month in Fort Lauderdale, and I think I'm going to go, actually. I've never seen one. And it's next month. I believe I'm going to go. I think it'd be a lot of fun. So
3: I'd love to know. It's not the thing, but I'd love to know how it compares.
0: I'll bet it's really cool. So, I don't know if you saw this, Adam. The Carolina Hurricanes, I hate them. The Carolina Hurricanes, they won the Stanley Cup this year. I mean, there should be an asterisk on it, because if the Panthers didn't make the playoffs and you didn't have to play them, I mean, did you really take the cup from them? So, we'll find out next year. But the Carolina Hurricanes, they won the Stanley Cup, and the names have, like, they're going to start now passing around the cup to all the players where they get at, where they get their day with the cup, because the names have now been engraved. All right. They've finished. They have put the names on the Stanley Cup, and you could see the photo. It was tweeted out probably by the Carolina Hurricanes Twitter page, and routinely the very top line on the Stanley Cup will be ownership. The owner will have his name up there first. And the owner is Tom Dundon, who is also now the owner of the Portland Trail Blazers. And mm-hmm. he has a reputation of being just an incredible cheapskate. And
3: he's Santiago Splitter.
0: Yeah, just an incredible cheapskate. And so Tom Dundon's name is on the top line first on the Stanley Cup, which makes sense. That's just the way it is. And right after him is his wife's name. Okay, fine. And after the two of them are five children's names. All five of the Dundon kids are on the top two lines of the Stanley Cup. And why is this important? Well, because there's only a certain amount of names that you can't just give the engraver, here, 200 staffers. We want them all on the Stanley Cup. No, that's not the way it works. There's a certain number of names, and not everyone gets their name on. Like, hopefully everyone who skated for you gets on, but usually not. And only a certain number of staffers are going to get their name on, because there's only a certain number that you're allowed. And
2: 55 is that number, by the way.
0: Okay. And all five children, seven total family members, the top two lines. To me, Adam, that's gross. Like, this Stanley Cup, it's the greatest trophy in all of sports. There's mm-hmm. an unbelievable amount of prestige and honor and blood, sweat, and tears that come with winning that trophy. And to have seven family members, five of which are children, on the taking up the top two lines, to me, that's a disgrace. And I'll tell you, there are Carolina Hurricane fans who are mad about this, all right? And they should be. And before anyone says to me, Zaslow, you're a huge phony, because the Florida Panthers, you know, Vinny Viola, he's got his three kids' name on the Stanley Cup engraved each time. That's correct. They work for the team, all right? The three of them are alternate governors. They literally work for the team. So I don't want to hear about that, all right? You got seven family members, Adam, that you're putting on the cup. That's a disgrace to me.
3: So I just Googled this because I was curious. I thought to myself, all right, well, this does sound bad. Is this common practice at all? Because how would you feel if you're in that front office, you're in management, you're one of those players that maybe you were a call-up during the year, you got one game, and instead of you getting your name on the cup, it's a kid.
0: Right.
3: Florida Panthers won in 2024 and 2025, and the owner, his wife, and three sons, John, right, Michael, and Travis, are all on the cup.
0: Yep.
3: So that's five. It's not seven. It's five.
0: No, but like I literally they work for the team.
3: Is it that different?
0: Well, but they work for the team. Like I just said,
3: all of them?
0: They're alternate governors. Yes, they're in the front office. Of course their names are going to be on the cup. They're alternate governors.
3: But what are they really doing? Is that just family business?
0: Oh, I don't know, but like they have actual titles and roles in the organization. That seems very legit to me.
3: Maybe Dundon's kids will one day too.
0: Maybe
3: it'll all make sense.
0: They probably will one day, but they're not right now. I don't like it. I think I think all the skaters who should be on the cup are on the cup, but man, there's probably members of the training staff, you know, who didn't make it, and like, man, that's a bummer to me, you know?
3: There's definitely a controversial one or two left off. No doubt about it.
0: Probably. And again, I'm not being like, I don't think I'm being anti-Carolina Hurricanes guy here, because I've seen like they're like Carolina Hurricane fans kind of think it's a little bit gross. Like they don't love it either. So if we're being completely fair. Anyway, for Adam Kaufman, I'm Jonathan Zaslow. This has been Amber and Ian. Coming up next, Game Night on ESPN Radio and the ESPN app.
4: 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It's Q Myers from Game Night here on ESPN Radio. 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
15: Mbappe in France, they move on. I'm Q Myers. France picked up a 2-0 victory over Morocco in the World Cup quarterfinals and will advance to the semifinals to take on the winner of Friday's quarterfinal between Belgium and Spain. Mbappe, who scored in the 60th minute after missing a first-half penalty, left the game in the 77th minute with an ankle injury, but said following the game, "I'm all good. I got a knock on the ankle, but it's all good. There are no concerns over Mbappe's ankle," sources told ESPN. The Claw and the Raptors, they are on hold. The Clippers and the Raptors trade centered around Kawhi Leonard will not be completed until the NBA investigation into whether the Clippers circumvented the salary cap is completed. The team announced that on Thursday. The Clippers, in a statement to ESPN, said the trade can only be finalized if the Raptors ownership group assumes the risk of penalties related to Kawhi's contract that could theoretically result from the ongoing investigation. Summer League action in Las Vegas is got underway today. The Warriors, they improved to 1-0 as they defeated the Mavs 101-90. Rookie Yaxel Lindenborg for the Warriors top draft pick led the way with 21 points, 10 rebounds, and 6 assists, while his Michigan teammate Morez Johnson had 27 points for Dallas. Wizards and the Jazz, they are currently almost at the half with Washington up 52-35. A.J. DeBonta versus Darren Peterson, number one versus number two. A.J.'s winning the best of that battle right now, 17 points and 4 boards right before the half. For more scores and analysis, check out ESPN.com and the all-new ESPN app. Coming up, game night with Emmett Golden and me, Q Myers, here on ESPN Radio and the all-new ESPN app.
16: 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LeBron watch continues. Are we getting any closer to finding out where he is going to go? And is he going to make the right decision for his legacy? 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
2: Let's get to the World Cup. First quarterfinals, France and Morocco. France, an embarrassment of riches. They move on, win 2-0.
3: I'm wondering right now if it's not the best French team ever.
2: Kylian Mbappe, one of the stars of the tournament, one of the stars of the world. 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
3: He looks to me a different player from the World Cup 4 years ago. He looked like a player in Qatar that thought he didn't have to do anything to help his teammates and he was just going to do it. When they won the ball, he was going to do his thing. To me, he looks like a guy who he knows they lost that World Cup and he wants to make amends here and he knows that he's going to have to roll his sleeves up a little bit and be part of the team.
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4: We know that Messi, we know that he is the guy. Erling Haaland of Norway, he's a lot of fun. Really good player, you know, banging those drums. We're having a good time with him. But Mbappe is Mbappe. And his country, France, they roll on as they get the 2-0 victory over Morocco. It's Game Night here on ESPN Radio, the all-new ESPN app. SiriusXM Channel 80 and TuneIn. 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I'm Q Myers. 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And Emmett, I always feel like I'm a lot smarter when you're riding shotgun with me here on this fine program we call Game Night, and we still start dipping into some World Cup. I like to call it soccer for dummies on my side, but I know that you're no dummy when it comes to soccer, so I always feel a lot more educated. So tell me a little something, man. France gets a 2-0 victory over Morocco. I know that there was questions about Mbappe when he left the game with the ankle injury, but as I mentioned in my sports update, he says he's all good. Nothing to look at here. Semifinals coming up next week.
5: Yeah, I watched the game today, and I thought Morocco represented itself well. The fact that it was 2-0, it could have been a lot worse. Mbappe had a penalty kick that was saved by the Moroccan goalkeeper early in this one. And then there were about three other shots in the first half that just missed. Yeah. That just missed. So France could have blew this thing open. But, you know, Morocco is – I'm really impressed with them and looking forward to the next World Cup. I know we got some time away from that. But looking forward
4: to – already moving on to the next. Man, well, we move fast as a society,
5: yeah,
4: don't we?
5: I'm interested to see how Morocco does. One thing's for sure, I can guarantee you France is going to be good because they are arguably the best team in the world. Every week it flips between France and Argentina. Just about every week, who's one, who's two, it depends on whenever you look at the FIFA rankings. But they're so deep, and you could argue Mbappe is the best player in the world, the best striker in the world. It would be hard, you know, to beat that. I know Haaland and Harry Kane there's a lot of guys playing well, but Mbappe has been awesome. And stars, what do superstars do?
4: Exactly. They shine when the bright lights are coming on, right?
5: There it is.
4: Yeah,
5: yep.
4: Man, they sure do. And he has done that in a major way, which is why I was so surprised when he missed that penalty.
5: Me too.
4: I was like, wait, what?
5: Me too.
4: What just happened here? And then, you know, all of a sudden I started seeing on social media, well, you know, it took too long before he had an opportunity to kick and this, that, and the other. And I'm thinking, you know, again, soccer for dummies for me. I'm like, man, he just overthought it, man. I mean, did too much dancing. Just go ahead and kick that bad boy in the back of the net.
5: So that's the timing of it is one of the, like, games inside the games, right?
4: Yeah.
5: Now, the reason this one took a long time is because VAR, which is basically instant replay for soccer, VAR was looking at it to confirm that it was a penalty. It was a clear penalty in the box, and they took a long time. So I think that threw off his rhythm. There are some things, and watch these shootouts late in games. Keepers will walk off the line and talk to the ref. They ain't got nothing to say. They're just trying to play mental games and throw the shooter off because it's almost impossible to stop a penalty kick.
4: Yeah, so especially from a kicker
5: Mbappe.
4: Like him.
5: Right.
4: Exactly. I mean, he's a stud.
5: Yeah,
4: I mean,
5: he didn't hit it right.
4: He looks like the game is so slow to him.
5: Mm-hmm.
4: You know, I saw a kick that he did, I think, behind his back. It was a pass or something, you know, some pass that was behind the back. And I thought, serious? That's like, you know what I mean?
5: Yes.
4: Like, that's like a point guard in the NBA going around his back to hit you with a dime.
5: Exactly. And to see guys, that's one of the reasons I love soccer so much, to see guys do that with their feet.
0: Right.
5: Is insane.
0: Yes.
5: All right? It's insane. I love when you see a guy on one side of the field kick the ball. It'll curve around the defender and come back on the other side of the field. Like, these guys are amazing, and you're seeing the best of the best. There's no more fat. You know, maybe you'll say, well, Switzerland, you know, I'm surprised they are there, which I'm a little surprised myself, but they deserve to be here, so don't overlook them. You know, because Argentina has been playing with their food, so they very well could slip up on Saturday night.
0: So we know, you know, Ronaldo, obviously, you know, he's out and he's at the tail end. Who knows what's next? We know Messi, he's getting close to the end. Would you say that Mbappe is the next dude?
5: Yeah.
0: Like, he's that guy?
5: Yeah. Okay. Yeah. He's kind of the next up-and-comer. Him or Yamin Yamal.
0: I like his name because his name is Yamin. Yeah.
5: Yamin Yamal of Spain. Yeah. He's up next, but he's like 18, 19 years old. You know, Mbappe's with 24, yeah. I think, 23.
0: I like Yamin Yamal already. I've never seen him play. I never witnessed who he is. No. But, hey, I like him now just because of his name.
5: He's a kid out there playing for Spain, and
0: right.
5: He is awesome. So,
0: nice.
5: You know, Mbappe is definitely a guy that you expect to be the all-time leading goal scorer in the World Cup, kind of what you've seen Messi do, you know, in this World Cup. You expect Mbappe to be there. But, I mean, overall, I would say Mbappe, yeah, but watch out for Erling Haaland, because this is Haaland's first
0: boom,
5: World
0: boom,
5: Cup.
0: Boom, boom, boom, row, boom,
5: man.
0: Boom, row.
5: Look.
0: Boom,
5: I
0: boom,
5: hate
0: boom,
5: Erling Haaland, all right?
0: Boom, boom, you know what I mean? Like, hey, don't bring none of that hate to this fine program we call Game Night, man. Look, as long as they pounding that drum, banging that drum, I'm good, man.
5: Figuratively, I mean.
0: Yamin, Yamir, what's his name again?
5: Yamin Yamal.
0: Yeah, Yamin Yamal. I got to write that down so I don't forget that, man. Between Erling Haaland, Yamin Yamal, I'm good, man.
5: And when I say I hate Haaland, it's because he's so good. You know what I'm saying? He's so good. He plays for Man City in the Premier League, and seeing him every week just torture teams in the Premier League is awesome. And I'm just glad the world is getting to, you know, America is getting to see him, because the world sees him every Saturday or Sunday in the Premier League.
0: Well, France is now going to move on to the semifinals, and they'll take on the winner of the quarterfinal coming up on Friday between Belgium and Spain. I did also see this, talk about hate, and again, this is a show that we don't hate anybody, but Christian Pulisic of the USA, he was receiving a lot of hate for everything that had gone down with him and how he did not come through in the clutch when he was supposed to come through in the clutch, according to many. Again, Soccer for Dummies, I'm just learning that he's one of the better, you know, if not the best USA player. At least that's what I was told when this whole World Cup began.
5: To say,
0: you know,
5: he's the best US player.
0: And he didn't, you know, in my opinion and many others, show up. But come to find out, he's actually been diagnosed with a microfracture and a bone bruise of the tibia and fibula in his right leg, suffered during the match against Belgium, when many thought he just left the game because, well, he was underperforming. Mm-hmm. In fact, he truly is injured. He's injured often, but he truly is injured.
5: Yeah, I think there's acceptable reasons to be critical of Christian, to say he's injury prone.
0: Yeah.
5: It's fair.
0: That's completely
5: fair. You know, we look at Anthony Davis, a guy like, oh, man, we're critical of him. Why? Yeah, because he's always hurt.
0: Yep.
5: So that's fair. I did start to hear things about him not treating people kindly and his group around him kind of hurting him the way that they kind of keep his teammates away from him and all this other stuff, which, listen, I'll defer to the people that I heard say these things because they were much closer to the situation than I am. My only question is, why after a loss? Like, why not in the lead up to the World Cup go, yeah, man, I just don't know about Christian because these are things that could be issues. Why wait until after a loss to keep it a buck? Because that's basically what I feel like a lot of these people are doing now. I hate that it had to happen after a loss. Like, if that's what it is, let it be that.
0: There is a lot of criticism. There's no doubt about that, about Pulisic. Here's Craig Burley, ESPN soccer analyst, ESPN FC, talking about that criticism.
3: And I get it. He's had a tough tournament because he started well, got injured, hasn't really found his flow again, ends the tournament the way he pretty much started, is injured. But the pile on to an individual is way over the top. It's like, if Christian Pulisic had a great tournament, the US would have gone all the way. That's kind of how the talk is. And I get it. He has a responsibility, and he didn't he didn't come into this tournament to try and be under par or play badly. But to me, if I was Christian Pulisic, I would be big time annoyed, because it seems to me it's almost a personal attack on an individual rather than an analysis of the football that's gone before. Because if it's an analysis of the football, you could go through pretty much the whole team and say, well, he had a bad game, he had a bad game, the goalkeeper made a mistake, Sergiño Dest had a terrible game, letting balls bounce in the box, all that sort of stuff. But it seems that he has been painted up there as the poster boy.
5: Yeah, there was a... I think another reason people are critical is because he didn't play in the Gold Cup, which is North America, South America's kind of their tournament that they have, you know, every 2 years in place of the World Cup. They kind of alternate.
0: Right.
5: And he was like, no, I'm not playing in this because I want to be healthy for the World Cup. And he left after the first half in the first match and group play, played 10 minutes or so, 20 minutes in the last one, and then, you know, got hurt in this. So I think people are angry about that, or frustrated, maybe I should say.
0: No, that makes sense. It really does. But, yeah, there's a lot of criticism, no doubt about it, about Christian Pulisic, who clearly is injured and will be sidelined for several weeks. That World Cup update was brought to you by Gusto. 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He's Emmett Golden. I'm Q Myers. Kawhi Leonard, the Raptors, hold up, wait a minute, not quite yet. That's next on ESPN Radio and the all-new ESPN app.
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0: 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I'll tell you what, right now the Wizards Summer League action are up on the Jazz, 56-43. Darren Peterson versus A.J. DeBonta, and A.J.'s got 21 points in 16 minutes, and Darren Peterson, all of a sudden, he's getting cooking a little bit as well. He's got 15 points, so that's what Summer League action is all about, checking out the young stars, the stars of the future, right? It's always cool to see those guys, and we'll definitely get into Summer League action a little bit later on this fine program we call Game Night here on ESPN Radio and the all-new ESPN app, but we got to get in to this, what caught our attention like this.
1: Oh, made you look.
2: Game night. Made you look.
3: Made you look.
0: All right, Emmett. What was it that caught your attention? What made you look?
4: So, you know, I'm a gamer, right?
0: Yeah, you are.
4: And there is a release this week of College Football 27. Everybody has loved this game since its return. It was gone for 20-some years because there was no NIL, no name, image, likeness. That's not an issue no more. But there's a lot of outrage about this game. The play or pay to win format has now kind of eked its way into offline mode. So for people that don't know.
0: I don't know. Break it down for me.
4: So I'm going to break it down for you. So in a lot of games, and EA is famous for this, they make it so you have to buy in-game currency to do things for your players, your created players, your teams, your coaches. Well, they usually would only do that in games that were played online against other people. Well, now they've taken it to just play the game against a computer in order to really not have to play for 3 years to make any progress. You have to pay to win. You have to pay to improve stuff, and people are furious. There's a boycott going on by a lot of gamers, and I just saw an alert. I'm going to have to watch this after the show. Said that EA is sending out a big update, that maybe they're going to change some things because the gaming community is not happy with College Football 27.
0: You know, the funny thing about this is how far has gaming come, right? It just sounds like this is so complicated. How come it's not just, you know, put the game in,
4: get the sticks out and get on it, call it a day.
0: We talk about currency. We're talking about 3 years to win. We're talking about opting out of the game. Like, what are we talking about? This is a video game, brother. This sounds like real life.
4: Video games aren't for children anymore.
0: Clearly.
4: They're for grown. They're for adults, you know.
0: Yeah.
4: And I'm, like I said, I'm a huge gamer. I actually haven't had a problem with the game because I'm just playing it. You know, I don't care how long it takes me to get to wherever.
0: I just
4: like to play it. Madden will come out in a few weeks, and then I'll be playing that and Call of Duty, and I'll rotate all my games. But people are furious about
0: this. That's hilarious. I'll tell you what, man. It's full transparency. I haven't played Madden since Richard Sherman was on the cover.
4: Oh, wow. Yeah, that's
0: right?
4: been a while.
0: Yeah, who you telling? Man, I couldn't even tell you where my PlayStation is.
4: Right.
0: I might not even have one.
4: Oh, if you don't have a PS5, that's for sure.
0: No, not at all. If I had one, I can't tell you where it's at now, brother. So,
4: there you go. I had a PS5, an Xbox Series X, a Switch, Portal, and Meta, Oculus. Like, I'm a huge gamer.
0: Yeah, it sounds like you're doing a whole lot. But there you go. Watch out for this the game coming back, but apparently it costs you money, or it's going to – I don't know. Let's wait for the update. Is that what we're doing?
4: Yes, yes. Okay. I want to see what changes they made.
0: All right,
4: give everybody an update later.
0: Give me the update when you get the update. That's what caught Emmett's attention. That's what made him look. This is what caught my attention.
5: A return to Canada for Kawhi Leonard. Hisham Charania is reporting the Clippers agreed to trade Leonard to the Raptors.
6: Clippers informed Kawhi Leonard that there would not be any long-term extension. So his career with the Clippers is over, and he does want to finish his career as a member of the Raptors.
7: This is the first move that we've had so far that I think can change that balance of power in the Eastern Conference. They would definitely be a team that I would see that would be a top four team in the East and would potentially have an opportunity to threaten the defending champion New York Knicks.
0: So all sounded good until it wasn't good. Kawhi Leonard going back to Toronto. They're going to work on a contract extension. He's helped win a championship there. And then we got the news today that the Clippers-Raptors trade centered around Kawhi Leonard will not be completed until the NBA investigation into whether the Clippers circumvented the salary cap is completed. honestly, Emmett, I didn't know that this was still a thing. I didn't know that they were still investigating. This is the whole tree service, and the stuff, right? This is all that investigation that's gone on for, 11 months now, it feels like?
4: Yeah, basically, for people that aren't up to date on it, the Pablo Torre, shout out to him, did some great reporting work, and it seems like, again, this is all under investigation. Who knows if it's true, whatever, where allegedly to circumvent the salary cap, they gave Kawhi endorsement deals and businesses that the ownership had.
0: $28 million endorsement deal, right?
4: Right, exactly.
0: There you go.
4: Exactly.
0: But honestly, I didn't even know that this investigation was still going on. I mean, I remember it was a big deal when it happened. I thought the conversation was just about over. And then we find out that it's not. And then the Clippers, they put out a statement that the trade can only be finalized if the Raptors ownership group assumes the risk of penalties related to Kawhi's contract that could theoretically result from the ongoing investigation. So to me, I'm like, wait, hold on. Does that mean that y'all know that you did something wrong and something is coming down the pressure cooker?
4: Yeah. And it's my first thought was this changed the East. The Eastern Conference, because if Kawhi is not on the Raptors, you could take them out. Then the second thing it made me think, Q, was, so what is the punishment? What is the punishment? Do you null and void Kawhi's contract?
0: Right.
4: That's an option. But then is he a free agent that can sign anywhere? I don't know how much of a punishment that is, so somebody's going to pay him.
0: Right.
4: Is he going to be suspended, for a year, a couple weeks?
0: I feel
4: weeks?
0: It has to be the organization, right, that would end up getting –
4: Oh, the
0: because they're the ones that did it.
4: They should. They'll be docked. I mean, obviously, it takes two to tangle.
0: Of course,
4: you know what I'm saying. So, I think Kawhi would face some type of repercussions. But yeah, the Clippers, you're probably going to lose draft picks and who and what else? My question. So it's interesting to see if this is accurate and if a punishment is handed down. What would it be?
0: It's a good question, man. This trade that they agreed on June 30th sends, Brandon Ingram, Grady Dick, unprotected first-round draft picks in 2031 and 2033, a 2027 first-round pick swap, and 2 second-round picks for Kawhi Leonard, obviously. That's a massive trade.
4: Yeah,
0: right?
4: And
0: that's a massive trade.
4: And those are also two guys who probably start looking for places in L.A. Brandon Ingram might already have one because he played with the Lakers.
0: He used to be there, yeah.
4: Yeah. So, but who knows? Now, all of a sudden, they're like, hold on. What are we doing?
0: Right.
4: Exactly. And something that about covering the Raiders, now do you go back to your team?
0: Right.
4: With Max Crosby? Because we saw that happen. It's weird. I also, NBA, why didn't you say this at the top?
0: Right.
4: Why did it take 2 weeks to go, oh, hey, by the way, that trade is no good?
0: Well, I mean, it's again, why is this taking so long?
4: Right.
0: It's not like they started investigating 3 weeks ago. This has been ongoing. I mean, the season played out. That's why I said it was, out of sight, out of mind. I wasn't thinking about it anymore. I figured that whatever came of it, I know the Clippers denied any wrongdoing. And, Kawhi, he's never going to say a whole lot anyway. Like, you're never going to hear a whole lot out of him. So I figured, hey, whatever happened, man, I guess I missed it, but not really a big deal at this stage of the game. Now he's traded to Toronto, and all right, it is what it is. But it sounds like to me, it feels like something much bigger is on the way.
4: Yeah, it says on the piece on ESPN.com, a decision should be finalized in the coming weeks.
0: Wow.
4: So
0: that puts a lot of people's lives on hold.
4: Yeah.
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12: Hammer to left field. 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Mike Trout, how's that to start the season?
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12: Gone. Oh, my goodness. He crushed it. Giancarlo Stanton and the American League with one swing has tied it up.
13: 457-foot home run. 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
12: 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Leaping and he caught it. Out of here. Mookie Betts.
2: Until a champion is crowned at the World Series.
12: 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Repeat champions for the first time in baseball in 25 years. The Dodgers are World Series champs.
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3: Hey, it's Evan Cohen. Coming up Friday, we've talked about whether or not Patrick Mahomes is underrated, but I'll tell you the other quarterbacks who could be great this year that we are not talking enough about. It's on Sportsmanlike, 6 a.m. Eastern, right here on ESPN Radio, ESPN2, and ESPNU.

0: This is SportsCenter. Mbappe in France, they move on. I'm Q Myers. France picked up a 2-0 victory over Morocco in the World Cup quarterfinal and will advance to the semifinals to take on the winner of Friday's quarterfinal between Belgium and Spain. Mbappe, who scored in the 60th minute after missing a first-half penalty, left the game in the 77th minute with an ankle injury that he said following the game, "I'm all good. I got a knock on the ankle, but it's all good. There are no concerns over Mbappe's ankle," sources told ESPN. The call on the Raptors, they are on hold right now. The Clippers and the Raptors trade that was centered around Kawhi Leonard will not be completed until the NBA investigation into whether the Clippers circumvented the salary cap is completed. The team announced that on Thursday. The Clippers, in a statement to ESPN, said the trade could only be finalized if the Raptors ownership group assumes the risk of penalties related to Kawhi's contract that could theoretically result from the ongoing investigation. Summer League here in Las Vegas got underway earlier today. The Warriors, they got the victory over the Mavs, 101-90. Rookie Yaxel Lindenberg, Warriors' top draft pick, led the way with 21 points and 10 rebounds and 6 assists, while his Michigan teammate, Morez Johnson, had 27 points for Dallas. And the Wizards and the Jazz are in the third quarter right now, late in the third quarter, with the Wizards up 64-57. That's the battle of number one and number two. A.J. DeBonsa versus Darren Peterson. DeBonsa right now has 21 points, while Darren Peterson has 17. For more scores and analysis, check out ESPN.com and the all-new ESPN app. Coming up, we got more on the World Cup. 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
1: Coming up on the Friday edition of Unsportsmanlike with Chris Canty, Michelle Smallman, and me, Evan Cohen, we've talked about whether or not Patrick Mahomes is underrated. 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

0: 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He's Emmett Golden. I'm Q Myers. And how do we educate ourselves when it comes to the World Cup? We bring in our good friend, Hercules Gomez, ESPN soccer commentator, who joins us now. And Hercules, thanks so much for once again joining the show here. And we saw France pick up the 2-0 victory over Morocco. I couldn't believe it. I wanted to know your thoughts when you saw Mbappe miss his penalty early in the first half.
1: Boys, great to be with you guys. It's crazy because you're thinking it's a penalty kick. It's just you versus the goalkeeper, no defender. You're, what, 12 steps away? Kick it in. It's that easy. But it's what we see that is so distinct from other sports. It's not like a free throw. The shooter here has a distinct advantage, and he's not supposed to miss. And yet it's the nerves, it's the moment, and you think to yourself, he missed. He's human. But we just saw Messi miss too. Yeah. So this guy's like, look, anything Messi can do, I'm going to do as well. He misses, and he goes on to score. It's France. I don't know how to explain things like this anymore. I really don't, boys. It's like if you watch other sports and you're seeing the Dodgers and the accumulation of wealth, you know, how it's like year after year they get stronger. And you're like, how is this even fair? That's France. That's France. And Mbappe right now is like Shohei. He's doing things that aren't normal. He's doing things that he shouldn't be doing. This French national team is as deep as they come.
2: Hercules, I feel like Mbappe, Haaland, and Harry Kane has taken America by storm. I know a lot of people around the world already hip to those guys. What separates Mbappe from Haaland and Kane?
1: Well, Kylian Mbappe is distinct in the term that he kind of does it all. And I've really never seen anything like him at the international stage. Like, if you go player per player, Erling Haaland is a complete nine. He's a nine. That's like his job is scoring goals. He's up front. He's powerful. He's a freak. Like, he's just athletically unseen in our game. He's powerful. He just wants to score goals. That's all he does. He wants to score goals. Harry Kane is refined. He's a goal scorer with a delicate touch that facilitates others. You know, they're all great in their own just way. But there's a guy who does both. And there's a guy who does both, whether he's playing in the center or he's playing outside and can facilitate. And he's done it from such a young age. Like, he was 18 when he played in his first World Cup final and scored a goal. The only other adolescent to do that was Pelé. And Pelé is one of the all-time greats. He's in that stratosphere when it comes to international football. This French national team, the program, in my lifetime, is the winningest country that I can remember. I mean, if they get to another final, if they win this next semifinal game, that's going to be three finals in the last 3 World Cups. That's a 12-year span, boys. And this guy has been at the helm of all of it. And he was 18 in his first. Like, honestly, I don't want to say unprecedented because we saw Pelé do it. But the ball was brown back then, guys.
2: It had some laces, right? Exactly.
0: I know, that's right. So with that being said, Hercules, what could derail France from this run?
1: Well, the Spanish national team could derail France from this run. That's first, because that would be a semifinal opponent if they get past Belgium. Mm-hmm. And Spain's got some arguments. They're the reigning European champions, and they got their own adolescent teenage phenom in Lamine Yamal. But you guys just named Erling Haaland. You just named Kane. You named Mbappe. We haven't touched on Messi, but we will. I just named to you that it's 4 or 5 players that are the world's elite. Before this tournament happened, many of us, including myself, I'm the bozo, I picked Lamine Yamal to be the player of the tournament. And then he goes off and gets injured. He had a hernia. And he's just coming back into full fitness. We've not seen Spain with a fully fit, healthy Lamine Yamal. But if that happens, that is a team that can derail the French national team. They are as good as they come when they play to their ceiling. The problem is, they won it back in 2010. You guys remember when I told you only 8 countries have ever won it? Mm-hmm. They were the last new country to win it. And since they won it, they've only won 1 knockout game. 1 out of 2 because of this tournament. So what I'm trying to tell you is they've not proven it in quite some time. This was supposed to be their World Cup. They were the betting favorites along with France. The only problem for the bettors is they both crossed in the semifinal bracket. So this is the team that could potentially derail France. But that's a big if right now because they're not exactly playing at the level that we're used to.
2: He's Hercules Gomez, ESPN's soccer commentator. I'm Emmett Golden alongside Q Myers. It's game night on ESPN Radio. Speaking of Messi, he had to put his cape on in the last round to get Argentina, to the quarterfinals. Are there reasons to be concerned about Argentina? They seem to be playing with their food in the last two games. Do you think Switzerland could take advantage of that?
1: No, it's not even playing with their food, Emmett. It's like the prey has now snapped on, the hunter type of deal. They look very, very beatable, but they got an ace up their sleeve. They got Lionel Messi. And I know I say I don't know how to explain things a lot, but I really don't this time. Like, he's 39 years of age. He's 5'6", 150 soaking wet, and looks like he should be doing my taxes, and he's the world's best player that we've ever seen. He is insane. Boys, this is not supposed to happen like this. And they are struggling. They struggled against Cape Verde, which is a great story, Vozinha, that team and what they did. You're like, okay, they had a slip-up. They struggled against Egypt, and you're thinking like, all right, well, Egypt has a few players that are dangerous. Mohamed Salah, the Liverpool legend. Marmoush plays at Man City. They got a few players. It's not supposed to be like this. You're thinking to yourself, when they get a true team, a big team in their way, that's when they'll be in trouble. They've not had that team. Will the Swiss be that team? I doubt it. I think Argentina will find a way to win this game as well. And then in the semifinal, it may be a Norway or maybe an England. That'll be really the first test. They've had a relatively unproven road to get to what I think is a quarterfinal and maybe beyond. And you could say that's to no fault of their own, but in that unproven road, they've had major hurdles, boys. So you should be a bit nervous about this team that is heavily dependent on an Asian superstar, regardless of how good he is.
0: Well, Hercules, you know I got to ask, what does my guy Erling Haaland in Norway need to do to keep banging that drum and upset England on Saturday?
1: Man, this game is going to be awesome. Hit the over on this one, boys.
0: Okay.
1: Norway, I'm not a geography expert, but Norway doesn't seem like a country that's used to crazy summers. And England, okay? They're going to be playing in Miami. The English and their Norwegian team in Miami, those fans, they're all going to melt. So there's going to be a ton of mistakes, big-time errors. I would bet the over here because these two are proven goal scorers. They're going to put the ball in the back of the net. And I don't really know who comes out on top. It really is a pick-em for me. The English are coming off a worldly of a game versus Mexico in Estadio Azteca, where the cliche of leave it all on the field, they actually did that. I don't know how much they'll have left in the tank. And Norway's a great team that's a little top-heavy that hasn't played a team of the caliber of England with their stars. They played the French national team, but it was their reserves. With their stars, and we're going to see what they're like in a true test, but it's going to be under extreme heat, intense conditions that they're maybe not used to. So in this pick 'em, I'm picking goals.
0: Hercules, we'll close out with this. It is fantastic whenever you join us. We do definitely appreciate you. We found out about Christian Pulisic and, the microfracture that he has, truly is injured. He's going to be out several weeks. Should we ease up on the criticism now that we found that out, or is it still just?
1: Listen, I know I have more context than most in terms of who he is as a player and his soft-spoken mentality and his soft-spoken presence and the kid doesn't want to be a star and it's unfair to label him and put that much pressure on him if he doesn't want it. But he doesn't have the luxury. If you are on 7 of the 10 commercials we watch during the World Cup, cereals, cars, soft drinks, sports drinks, crackers, whatever the case may be, television. If you're on all these commercials and you're happy with being the face for them and you're the face of the team, the criticism is going to be there. That's okay. What I find unfair is the criticism that he's getting from his peers or ex-peers or ex-colleagues, players who have been there and didn't do that, who know what it's like to fail at the highest of levels, and we're labeling him to the casual fan as soft. No player wants to come out, and no player wants to lose. He has a fracture in his leg that happened during a play, and he's the poster boy for a humiliating loss for 40 million people that tuned in. Everybody wants the Kobe, our Kobe. You got a torn Achilles tendon?
0: Yeah.
1: Okay, I'm sorry. Go shoot the free throw. They want that type of winner. He's not that type of guy. He doesn't want the attention. He is the best player they have, absolutely. But he seems to be a scapegoat for the humiliating loss that this team endured this past weekend.
0: That's a great breakdown. That's why we go to you. And you know what? You hit it on the head. There's no-

0: caught my attention. I was excited. I felt like it brought a lot of us together that might not have been together to put our eyeballs on something that was a lot of fun and exciting. So I thought it was a magical run for me. I loved it.
1: Yeah, I had a ball watching it, but, you know, I'm a big Premier League fan. I'm a Spurs supporter, so I'm still watching.
2: You're used to this.
1: Yeah.
0: Yes, I'm soccer for dummies, man. I'm soccer
1: that
0: for
1: was
0: dummies.
1: Coming. You know, I'm having fun watching Christian Romero, you know, with Argentina and watching Harry Kane and stuff like that. So I'm used to the disappointment. That's why USA didn't bother me too much, but I'm still going to enjoy the rest of the tournament.
2: There you go, boys. Well, I'm glad you guys enjoyed it, and I hope the 40 million that tuned in enjoyed as well. But there's so much context here. It's a 100-year tournament almost. Next World Cup will be 100 years, and only 8 countries have ever won it. The slogan was, why not us? And, you know, I was like, well, how much time do you have? But at least believe. At least have fun with it.
0: That's exactly what we did. That's exactly what I'm continuing to do, is having fun with the whole tournament. The World Cup has been fantastic, and I salute the USA team because they had me locked in for sure. Hercules, great stuff, man. Thanks so much.
2: Anytime, boys. Be well.
0: You too. Great stuff right there. Hercules Gomez,
1: always
0: one of our favorites here, ESPN soccer commentator on Game Night on ESPN Radio and the all-new ESPN app. He's Emmett Golden. I'm Q Myers. You know Emmett. It's still the summer of LeBron, right?
1: Yes, it is.
0: Still
1: the summer of
0: LeBron. Don't you know? That's next here on Game Night on ESPN Radio.
3: 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A power surge is detected in Philadelphia. It's the 2026 Home Run Derby with a new format. 20 swings in round one, 15 in round two in the finals.
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0: NBA's all-time leading scorer, the King, is going to return for an unprecedented 24th season in the NBA. Notified the Lakers that it's not going to be with them.
1: LeBron James, Rich Paul, they're continuing to sift through the leading contenders. There is no timetable. LeBron James does not appear to be in a rush.
2: I proclaim this the summer of
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4: No, we got to be on LeBron watch, Emmett. I know you're on LeBron watch. He's got the whole NBA on LeBron watch once again. It's game night here on ESPN Radio, the all-new ESPN app, SiriusXM Channel 80, and tune in. 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It's going to have a new location. It won't be in L.A. We all believe, we've been told by the ones that are smarter than us, the Wendy's, the Shams, that it's down to three teams, the 76ers, the Cavaliers, and, the Miami Heat. And so we'll see. You know, maybe there's another team. Maybe they're trying to still drum up some interest. But here we go. It seems like the excitement is brewing for what I feel like is going to end up being the inevitable.
5: Yeah, I mean, listen, I could tell you personally, the streets in Cleveland are bubbling, right? With a whole lot of people hearing from different places, and without anything to do with the media, that LeBron is coming back home. Like, everybody's hearing that. Now the streets are talking. But with that being said,
4: that sounds so funny. The streets are talking.
5: Streets are talking, dog. I'm telling you, the streets are talking. So listen,
4: I'm listening. I believe you. It's just funny to hear that we're talking about NBA free agency, and we're talking about the streets are talking. The cupcake lady, the barber has done this.
5: Listen.
4: I mean, man, if this don't seem like a episode of Juice, I don't know what does.
5: I'm telling you, man, sometimes, just sometimes, the streets know a little more than maybe some of the most plugged-in people do, right? Because everybody got family. Everybody has a cousin's baby mama's nephew, and everybody has something like that. I know somebody that goes to this nail salon or at this golf course. Like, the streets are on fire right now in Cleveland with everybody saying he's coming back. And even with that, I do feel like it's jumped the shark. You know, I do. This blew my mind when I read this.
4: Talk to me.
5: And Shams Charania said this. Teams are able to send a voice memo to Rich Paul, and then he forwards them to LeBron. If that was my team, I'd be like, I'm not sending you a voice memo. Like, look, you know what we got. You know who we are. Like, come on, what are we doing? And I don't know. It's just, that feels like begging to me.
4: Right.
5: Hey, man, just want you to know we'd really love you in Philly, and it'd be a great – man, shut up.
4: I mean, Bob Myers already went on the podcast, and he already, gave his plea on the podcast. But, yeah, the voice memo thing was kind of weird, right? I mean, I don't know about how you use voice memos. How I use them is when I'm doing interviews on the fly. You know, when I'm at an event or I'm in a locker room or something, like, that's what I do. But again, we use it or at least I use it strictly that way. I'm not making some long message trying to woo you. If I want to woo you, you know what I'm going to do? I'm going to pick up the phone and call you.
5: Right. Now, but LeBron ain't taking any calls. All right.
4: Oh,
5: you got to talk to Rich. LeBron, don't talk to LeBron. You got to talk to Rich. Now, the voice memo thing. So I know what you're talking about. There's a in your app, you can send a quick voice note right there. Like, just right from
4: I know you can send it from even a text message, right?
5: Yeah. So my wife and I, like, if we add something that's too long to text, it'll, we might send a quick voice memo to each other. But that's it. That's it. I definitely wouldn't be in anybody's
4: inbox. I'm not trying to land
5: inbox.
4: a free agent through voice memo.
5: There it is. That's all
4: Bron.
5: I'm saying.
4: What up, Bron? This is Pat Riley. Hey, look, man, you've been down here in Miami before. You know what South Beach is all about. Bam is here. We just got Giannis. We got Tim Hardaway Jr. We took the jersey out of the rafters to give it down to Tim Hardaway Jr. Tim Hardaway Sr. blessed him with his jersey. We're going to need you here on South Beach to bring you and Bronny on down here. And, like, what are we doing?
5: Right. And, like, he doesn't already know any
4: exactly.
5: of it. You know, so what are we doing? LeBron actually doesn't need any more information.
4: No.
5: Everybody's roster pretty much is what it is. Could there be some tinkering? Sure. But the people who LeBron would want to play with are going to be there. So now you're just waiting for him to make his decision. And through my experience, LeBron loves this. He absolutely loves the sport.
4: That's why we knew he wasn't retiring without a show.
5: Yeah.
4: We knew that wasn't happening. When the season got wrapped up for the Lakers and everyone, I remember this show, this fine program we call Game Night, wrapped up right before that Lakers final game, that playoff game. And then I sat there and watched that whole presser of him, and he dropped the S word about 8,000 times and didn't nobody flinch. And he talked about how much he didn't like the role that he played. He had never done it before in his career. And then he said, I had never played like that in my life. I had to play that kind of role. So I knew then he wasn't going back to L.A., but I also knew then he was coming back playing somewhere. Right?
5: Yeah.
4: Because he was not going to go out without getting some shine and without getting some attention and with getting a farewell tour, whatever the case may be. And now we hear words of maybe documentary. If that's not screaming, you know, me, I don't know what does.
5: And the biggest story would be him coming back to Cleveland, you know. So that's what I'm fully expecting. And now we're just waiting on LeBron to get off a golf course and make this announcement so we can kind of move the story forward.
4: Well, you said that the streets are talking. One guy who's very well plugged in and in the streets is our Brian Windhorst. He was on First Take talking about the teams that could be in the running for LeBron.
3: What I suspect that is going to be important to him is that he is going to be able to get through the regular season without having to go to extraordinary measures, without having to play 38 minutes a game, without having to take 25 shots. I think Philly can make a compelling case that they would not tax him too much and he could save his body for the postseason and he can build up to the postseason. Philly can make a strong case to do that, but so can Cleveland. Cleveland has a build-out just as strong as Philly, and they are home. And, I mean, that's what everybody out there is worried about, is they're trying to make a compelling case. Can anybody make the compelling case that's more compelling on the roster than Cleveland and more compelling on the home front than Cleveland? The teams out there that I've talked to are skeptical. They don't know for sure, but they're skeptical.
5: Even if your roster is better than the Cavaliers' roster, it's not that much better than the Cavaliers roster. The Cavs went to the Eastern Conference Finals last year. You know, so they kind of, and again, they didn't perform well when they got there. But this isn't a lottery team saying, hey, Bron, just come home just to do it. No, this is a team that is a contender in the Eastern Conference already without LeBron. Even LeBron doesn't come back. The Cavaliers are still going to win 50-something games and at least get to the second round of the playoffs, if not deeper. So then you throw home with that. It's just hard to beat it.
4: Yeah, it really is. And I don't think whenever this decision is made and it comes out to be the Cleveland Cavaliers, I don't think anyone's going to be surprised. If it ends up being the 76ers, that'll probably be the biggest surprise.
5: Yeah, if it's the Timberwolves, that'll blow my mind. You know?
4: Yes, it will. Well, we'll find out sooner rather than later. We know Mbappe, but on France, who else should we be talking about? That's next on ESPN Radio.
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19: Mbappe in France, they move on. I'm Q Myers. France picked up the 2-0 victory over Morocco in the World Cup quarterfinal and will advance to the semifinals to take on the winner of Friday's quarterfinal between Belgium and Spain. Mbappe scored in the 60th minute after missing a first-half penalty, left the game in the 77th minute with an ankle injury, but said following the game, "I'm all good. I got a knock on the ankle, but it's all good." There are no concerns over Mbappe's ankle, sources told ESPN. The claw on the Raptors, that is on hold as of right now. The Clippers and the Raptors, their trade centered around Kawhi Leonard will not be completed until the NBA investigation into whether the Clippers circumvented the salary cap is completed. The team announced that on Thursday. They said in a statement that the trade could only be finalized if the Raptors ownership group assumes the risk of penalties related to Kawhi's contract that could theoretically result from the ongoing investigation. Apparently, this investigation is going to get wrapped up in the coming weeks. Summer League action going on at the Thomas and Mack Center here in Las Vegas, where I'm at. The Warriors, they got the victory over the Mavs, 101-90. Their rookie, Jaxel Lendenborg, the top draft pick, led the way with 21 points, 10 boards, and 6 assists, while his Michigan teammate, Marez Johnson, had 27 points for Dallas. And the Wizards and the Jazz are coming to a close right now. The Wizards have a 4-point lead, 89-85. This is the battle of number 1 overall pick, number 2, A.J. DeBanza versus Darren Peterson. DeBanza has 27 points and 7 boards, while Peterson has 21 for Utah. For more scores and analysis, check out ESPN.com and the all-new ESPN app. Coming up, more game night with Emmett Golden and me, Q Myers, here on ESPN Radio and the all-new ESPN app.
6: 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LeBron watch continues. Are we getting any closer to finding out where he is going to go? And is he going to make the right decision for his legacy? 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
2: Let's get to the World Cup. First quarterfinals, France and Morocco. France, an embarrassment of riches. They move on, win 2-0.
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3: 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To me, he looks like a guy who he knows they lost that World Cup and he wants to make amends here and he knows that he's going to have to roll his sleeves up a little bit and be part of the team.
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4: Mbappe was part of the team this evening. 2-0 victory over Morocco. They move on to the semifinal. They'll take on the winner of Belgium and Spain. That's coming up on Friday. 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We bring in our guy, Max Bretos, MLS on Apple TV. And Max, thanks so much for your time. We do appreciate you. We know the greatness of Mbappe. We hear about the embarrassment of riches that France has. Tell us about the embarrassment of riches. Why are they so good outside the greatness of Mbappe?
5: They just have so much depth in the attacking end. The book on France, Q, coming into this World Cup, that maybe their midfield wasn't up to snuff. Maybe their defense could be a little leaky, but their defense has been excellent. But they keep the ball so well. And, yeah, this is an excellent team. To me, Michael Olise is the best player in the world right now. We can see his elegance there. Ousmane Dembele is a year removed from being the Ballon d'Or, which is given to the best player in the world. So you have the best young players like Désiré Doué and Bradley Barcola. But it is Kylian Mbappe who is consistently productive. He missed the penalty, but he won the penalty. He scored the goal to get him going. He's not the greatest player in World Cup history, but he is the most prolific. You could say that without question. He has 18 goals. He's played in 3 World Cups. He's going to play in 2 or 3 more. He was there in 2018 when they won it. And it's maybe like 1 or 2 guys on that roster that are still there. Maybe none, to be honest. I have to check. And even in 2022, there's like 5 or 6 guys. He's been the consistent player. And we are looking at possibly a second World Cup in 3. And they're a whisker away from potentially winning 3 World Cups. I don't want to give them the World Cup yet, but it's hard not to. They have been so good from pillar to post, and they have really flourished in this expanded World Cup. No one can touch them.
6: Max, you brought up Olise. What makes him the best player right now, the guy that's in the best form?
5: He reminds me of Messi in many ways. He's left-footed. He's a playmaker. He likes to take the back seat, and he likes to empower Mbappe and Dembele. He was pretty good again today, although he's just been very productive throughout the tournament with his assists, and he can get into these pockets, which is a huge matchup problem. And I think because of that, that's why Mbappe's found a little more space. But those two guys work wonderfully together. Dembele as well. And it's like when you're a defense, it's like, who do you guard? It's like these great NBA teams with 3 superstars or whomever else. You've got to mark somebody. And obviously Mbappe should be number one, but it's very difficult to defend this team. But Olise is so elegant and so courageous. And this is his really first World Cup venture. And there's something to be said about working with Mbappe. Because keep in mind, Mbappe struggled on the club level. It's been a horrible season for Real Madrid by their standards. He was at PSG. They didn't win any Champions League trophies. But it's a different story here. And I think you've got to give a lot of credit to how the rest of the team supports Mbappe, much how the Argentines support Messi. You've got to make it work. It's got to be about the stars. And the supporting cast has to make sure that they'll run through a wall for these guys.
4: Max, we look at teams in multiple different sports and we say, yeah, they're unstoppable. And that's how France has been described, as unstoppable. As you said, you don't want to give them the World Cup just yet. But what would it be that would slow them down and derail them from winning the World Cup at this point?
5: Well, potentially in the semifinal, all due respect to Belgium, who knocked us out. But they're going to run to a Spanish team who defensively has been one of the best surprises, have not allowed a goal in this World Cup. But that's not where they butter their bread. That's a team that has Lamine Yamal. They have so many good attacking players. Oyarzabal is a candidate for the Golden Boot, which is a great race right now with Mbappe and Messi at 8 goals and Erling Haaland at 7. Spain would be the best bet. And really, to me, those are the best two teams in the world. They would meet the semifinals. Spain is the reigning European champion. But I still like everything about the French team. Spain has to control the possession. And, again, I don't want to put the cart before the horse because things could go. But you know what? To be honest, Emmett, it feels like, you know, the cream rising to the top. We've played all these games, but, you know, Morocco, as good as they were no match for France. I think Belgium's going to probably hit a wall against the Spanish, too. Two really good teams, but France they are a little bit better. If there's injuries or suspensions, that might be an issue, but right now it's hard to see anyone slowing down this French machine.
6: He's Max Bretto, from the MLS on Apple TV. I'm Emmett Golden alongside Q Myers. It's game night on ESPN Radio. We've seen England kind of be shaky, and then Harry Kane throws his cape on, and everything is all good. Is he going to have to do that again against Norway, and how big of a threat is Norway to beat the English squad?
5: This is a good one because Norway are the darlings, but they're not really a Cinderella by any means. They have the best number nine on the planet. They have good players around. The one thing that what makes Norway a surprise is they haven't been in the World Cup in 28 years. They've been a great story. Knocking out Brazil is just a massive, massive achievement. And Haaland will get his goals. He's just so calm. It's like a playground for him. There's no pressure. I've never really seen anyone like him. That said, you know, England, you know, Harry Kane's been great, but Jude Bellingham had a masterpiece against Mexico. That was a huge win for the English to get over, and Mexico were really, really game. They have, I think with England, they have talent that's close to rivaling France. They're not just at that point, but, you know, things don't go well with Bellingham and Kane and Roberts. Some of the names escaped me, but Bukayo Saka, many people thought was the best player for England coming into this tournament, and he barely has played a lick. I mean, he's kind of played a backseat to many of these guys, and Anthony Gordon is the other one who's been tremendous. They have so many players. They have so many weapons, and there's so many guys chomping at the bit on the bench. I think England has to cross a threshold to really start playing. They've crossed that threshold. I think they beat Norway. I think they get to the final where they'll eventually play France, which would be crazy for those two to play at a World Cup final in the United States on our 250th anniversary.
6: Do you think some of the guys that Tuchel left off the team could help them now, that they would maybe be a more dominant squad if they had the Whartons, if they had the Trent Alexander-Arnolds, and et cetera?
5: I think so. But I mean, with Thomas Tuchel's decisions, the questions were there early in the tournament. But even like, you know, leading into Nico O'Reilly, who's a young player, has been good. The center-back pairing of Gehi, who was going to be a starter, and Konsa, who was a surprise starter central in the central defense, has been really good. The question for England was, how do they get that central midfield to be creative? Because Declan Rice and Elliot Anderson are more defensive-minded ball winners. But it's worked, and they've gotten the set pieces. Because what I think a lot of people were hoping or anticipating, maybe Anderson moves to the bench and Bellingham comes a little bit deeper, and that allows another attacking player to come in, whether it's Saka, whether it's a Cole Palmer who's not here. But this lineup has worked. Tuchel's been very, you know, I don't want to say conservative, but I will. Pragmatic is another word. And it's found a way to really click. And I think Jude Bellingham, the question was, would he start or Morgan Rogers? He leaned into Bellingham, and that decision has been the biggest that he has made. He has been a rock star here, and it feels like the best is still to come. He's going to be, you know, he is going to be redeemed by those decisions. I don't think the guys at home would probably want to mess around with anything that England are doing. They're on an incredible trajectory.
4: Max, we'll close out with this. It's been fantastic stuff. We definitely appreciate you. We saw earlier in the week on Monday, we saw Team USA go down to Belgium. And some people say that it wasn't a very good ride. Some say it was a magical ride. How would you describe what Team USA did in this year's World Cup?
5: We all watched and we're all disappointed in this record number of viewership. And a lot of people are saying that many people watched the worst game of the U.S., which is disappointing. This team, look, I've watched all these World Cups and they exited the same level of so many other teams. We thought that maybe they'd continue this incredible ride, but the reality is maybe all of this adoration and, you know, this superhero creation maybe got to them, and they were ill-prepared against the wrong team. But the reality is we saw with our own eyeballs how good this team was. They were scoring goals. They won three games, which is historic. They got to the round of 16, and they just had a real stinker, which happens sometimes. I don't think this is a bad team. They just played bad at the wrong time. I know people are frustrated, but you don't throw the baby out with the bathwater. There was a lot of positive things done here. I wish they made the quarterfinals. If they made the quarterfinals, it changes everything for the sport in this country. And even if they lost in the round of 16 with a little bit of moxie and some respect there, it's different. But this is going to be a real welt. But this isn't a bad team. I mean, this is a team that you look at the lineups with Belgium. They could have. They should have won. I thought they were going to win. It didn't happen. But it doesn't mean that this was a failure by any means. This was a team that made a lot of ground and captured the imagination of a lot of people.
4: They had my imagination. Trust and believe that, Max.
5: There you
4: I don't
5: go.
4: Mind. Hey, I don't mind telling you the truth. I actually was so captivated, and I was so locked in on a Team USA match while I was on vacation. I didn't realize I was actually watching a replay versus Australia.
5: And you know what? But you know what? People will be captivated, and maybe there's a kid out there who's 14, 15, and he's got like a chip on his shoulder. He goes, "I'm going to be the guy that takes us over the hump." There's so many more people that this has been exposed to. There's kids that are going to play. I know it's kind of Pollyanna for me to say it, but I know that there's people there that we have players that can get over the hump here. One day it's going to happen. Will we win a World Cup? Probably not. Can we make a quarterfinal or a semi? I think we can.
4: Let's
6: Max,
4: go.
6: I've loved watching people go like, man, Erling Haaland is amazing. I'm like, yeah, I watch him crush people every Saturday at Man City.
4: You can
6: yeah.
4: use my name, Emmett. It's okay.
5: Hey, no gatekeeping. Anybody who comes in, I'll tell you a funny story. We have a second. I was at the game, and we went down 4-1. I'm storming out of this watch party, and an older gentleman who hadn't watched much soccer, obviously, turns to his wife, and it's like 2 minutes left in the game, and he says, "Oh, man, honey, I think we need 3 goals to tie." I'm like, there it is. There's the American spirit.
4: There it is.
5: We believe.
4: That's fantastic.
6: Absolutely.
4: Max Brentos, MLS on Apple TV with us. Man, Max, great stuff. Thanks so much for giving us some time. We appreciate you.
5: Q, Emma, anytime. Keep doing the Lord's work over in the game. We appreciate it.
4: Absolutely. Will do. Been having a lot of fun doing that as well. Thanks so much. Max did a great job here with us on game night. And Emmett, I will never live that one down. I was so locked in on that Team USA only to find out that it was a replay. But hey, we won.
6: It
4: we
6: was
4: won
6: new to you.
4: Nil.
6: Yeah, it was new to you. You know, it was new to you. That's awesome.
4: A shame. That is a shame. He's Emmett Golden. I'm Q Myers. It's game night here on ESPN Radio on the ESPN app. One of my favorite events got started today. That's Summer League. That means the battle versus number one and number two, AJ DeBanza, Derek Peterson. That's next on ESPN Radio on the all-new ESPN app.
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0: With the first pick in the 2026 NBA draft, the Washington Wizards select Anise Dibansa Jr.
1: It's what we've been working for since I wanted to play basketball. I wanted to make it to the NBA, and I've been working so hard to be a number one pick, but I mean, it's a stepping stone. I still got a lot more work to do.
2: He's a two-way player. He's physically mature. He's fiercely competitive.
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2: He is going to become the face of the Wizards.
3: With Trae Young at the point, AJ Dibansa on the wing, and if you do have a healthy Anthony Davis, that's a playoff team.
4: All college basketball season, we heard about this phenomenal freshman class and how they were going to change the game in the NBA to multiple teams. Wanted that number one overall pick. The Wizards ended up with it, and they end up with AJ Dibansa. Him, number one overall pick versus Derek Peterson, number two out of Kansas, were in action in Summer League earlier this evening. It's game night here on ESPN Radio on the all-new ESPN app, SiriusXM Channel 80 and TuneIn. 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He's Emmett Golden. I'm Q Myers. And honestly, Emmett, this one just went final a few minutes ago, and the Wizards squeaked out the 92-88 victory. I know the wins and losses don't really matter, but, you know, they were up by a lot at one point. All of a sudden, I look up, and I was like, wait a minute. Here comes the Jazz. Yeah, here comes Derek Peterson, because he wasn't really scoring too much at all early on. When it's all said and done, Dibansa ends up with 27, Peterson with 24. The number one and number two overall pick did not disappoint for their two teams.
5: Yeah, it felt like it took him a little while to get going. Peterson tonight was 2 of 7 from 3, turned the ball over 8 times, and you kind of expect that. I feel like a lot of the top draft picks, that first quarter or so, it feels like they might not tell you, oh, no, I'm not nervous. It feels like a lot of times guys are nervous. Yep. And I think that's what happened to both Peterson and Dibansa. But, man, I'll take 27-7 in your Summer League debut.
4: Yeah, Dibansa looked really good. I mean, he looked the part. He is the part. I think Derek Peterson is going to be really good as well there for Utah. I have a couple questions about him, just, you know, how he's going to be consistently, you know, even in the locker room. I saw at the end of the game he had some push off that looked like it was a little excessive. He was getting irritated that the Wizard defender was kind of in his hip pocket a little bit. And so is that going to set you off? You know, those are going to have to be things that if you're set off like that, you're going to get identified real quick in the NBA. Yeah. Someone's going to get in your back pocket quick, fast, in a hurry, and drive you crazy. But, you know, very, very talented young men. I know the Wizards and the Jazz are very excited to have them. But following the game, AJ Dibansa caught up with our George Sedano.
6: AJ, first things first, you guys were able to win a nail biter here. How did you pull it out?
7: It was good. I trusted my teammates. I wasn't on the floor. I was trying to make some coaching adjustments to the sideline, telling them to play hard, hold the ball, and they got it done.
6: Speaking of which, we saw you weren't on the floor. What happened there?
7: Just some leg soreness. Nothing crazy. I'll be back.
6: Okay, excellent. The one thing that stood out to us, we talked about on the broadcast, you mentioned your teammates as well, how much joy you get when your teammates succeed. What comes into that?
7: I mean, it's a team game. There's 5 guys on the court. I think it's fun to play when everybody's eating, not just when one guy's killing.
6: All right, now let's talk about you, because you did kill enough too today. 27 points, ties a Summer League record for a number one pick in their debut with Blake Griffin. So pretty good company, I would say. What about tonight? What was going and working for you?
7: I haven't played in like 4 months. I haven't played since March 10th. I got bounced out the first round, so I decided to get out there and just hoop.
6: And then lastly here, your experience thus far at Summer League to this point.
7: I mean, it's been great. I mean, we had the rookie transition last night, seeing all the rookies come together. I watched a couple games. It's been great.
6: I lied. I do have one more. Obviously, 1 versus 2. Yep. You've had so many games against Peterson High School, now college, now the pro level. You'll have many more, I presume. And just what that experience was like.
7: I mean, it's great. Every time I played against him, it's a battle. He always comes out to compete. He beat me 3 times previous, so this is my first win. I just got to come out on top.
5: Yeah, you know what's interesting? My first thought was, I wonder how many games he will play in the Summer League.
4: Right.
5: Because we've seen in the past a top draft pick play like 2 games, and then they put him on ice, and then I hear, hey, what's going on late in the game? Oh, I had some leg soreness. Mm-hmm. I said to myself, yeah, he probably got one more good game in him.
4: And maybe.
5: And then the Wizards will probably put them on ice. But it's got to be great for them to get out there, especially in this atmosphere, because you're out there in Vegas. Yep. You know, Summer League is an event.
4: Man, I remember when Summer League, they were trying to give tickets to anybody and everybody, right? They were dropping them off at the barbershop. If you want to go, the tickets are there. Just go pick them up. You ain't even got to buy them. Like, they gave the radio stations all the tickets. Just give them out. Now it is massive, right? Just like everything just continues to grow. I mean, the Thomas and Mack Center on the campus of UNLV is absolutely packed to the gills. And there was folks there early this morning because they wanted to get some really good seats for the action going on later. Obviously, the Wizards and the Jazz, that was a big-time game. But right now, the Kings and the Clippers are going on. And so my guy, Darius Acuff out of Arkansas, he's playing for the Kings. So that's a guy that I got my eye on as well. It's just a cool opportunity and a great opportunity for multiple people, for families to go and see these young players before they become superstars in the league, get your first look at them. I mean, hell, I remember even when Bronny was a rookie. I mean, the way that so many folks went out there to see Bronny, it's a really cool opportunity, especially when a lot of folks are here in Vegas for vacation and you know how it is. I mean, this is a adult's playground, but you could take your family over and check out a lot of hoop action. I think it's an awesome opportunity to get familiar with the stars of the future and get interested and know them today.
5: Yeah, and especially, like you said, the superstars. Mm-hmm. Even though Bronny was a second-round pick, that name was gigantic.
4: The name is big,
5: Wimby, right? Yeah. The name, gigantic.
4: Man, look, man, Wimby, you couldn't even get in to Thomas and Mack. Even the media couldn't get in.
5: Right.
4: Right? I had a credential, and I didn't even have a seat. They were like, well, Hills will get you in. Good luck sitting down. I mean, it was so crazy packed. And then remember, Wimby didn't have a good first game.
5: Yeah.
4: Aaron was like, see, I didn't think he was going to be all that, man. I knew there was too much hype behind him. He ain't going to be all that. I was in the barbershop the next morning, and they all swore up and down, oh, he ain't going to be all that. I was like, man, it was only one summer league game. Right. Maybe we give him one more, maybe two more games before we pass judgment. Yeah, I think he worked out all right.
5: And he balled in the second game, if I'm not mistaken.
4: And then put him on ice.
5: He balled in the second game. Yeah. So I'm not surprised to see, Darren Peterson not shoot the best. Or A.J. DeBonsta not shoot a high percent. I'm not, like, whatever. It's the first summer league game. You really just want to get out there in this environment. And I don't think people take this into account. You're playing against some guys that are trying to make it to the NBA. So they're playing hard out there, and it's a good introduction to the NBA.
4: It's almost like preseason football, right? And to the point where some guys, they know that they made the squad. AJ doesn't have to worry about making the Wizards squad. But there's someone on his team. There's a teammate of his that they're fighting tooth and nail to try to make that roster, that's for sure. So
5: and there's guys they're facing that's after the same dream.
4: Yeah, absolutely. So Summer League action, always like that. Of course, we'll get more updates coming out of Las Vegas, out of the Summer League, a little bit later on in the show. But coming up next, our NFL rank-em continues on Game Night on ESPN Radio.
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1: Mbappe and France, they move on. I'm Q Myers. France picked up a 2-0 victory over Morocco in the World Cup quarterfinal and will advance to the semifinals to take on the winner of Friday's quarterfinal between Belgium and Spain. Mbappe, who scored in the 60th minute after missing a first-half penalty, left the game in the 77th minute with an ankle injury, but said following the match, "I'm all good. I got a knock on the ankle, but it's all good. There are no concerns over Mbappe's ankle," sources told ESPN. The Claw and the Raptors, that trade is on hold as of right now. The Clippers and the Raptors, their trade centered around Kawhi Leonard will not be completed until the NBA investigation into whether the Clippers circumvented the salary cap is completed. The team announced that on Thursday. They said that the trade can only be finalized if the Raptors ownership group assumes the risk of penalties related to Kawhi's contract that could theoretically result from the ongoing investigation. Today was the first day of Summer League action. The Warriors, they picked up a victory 101-90 over the Mavs. Their rookie, Axel Lindenberg, had 21 points, 10 rebounds, 6 assists. He was the top draft pick for the Warriors, while his Michigan teammate, Merez Johnson, had 27 points in a losing effort. The Wizards and the Jazz, that matchup between the number 1 and number 2, A.J. DeBonsa versus Darren Peterson. The Wizards got the win 92-88. DeBonsa had 27 points and 7 boards, while Peterson had 24 points for Utah. For more scores and analysis, check out ESPN.com and the all-new ESPN app. Coming up, more game night with Emmett Golden and me, Q Myers, here on ESPN Radio.
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1: Isn't it cold, Emmett, that the NFL hasn't even made it to training camp yet, and we're already talking about the top 5 coaches on the hot seat?
3: You're as cold as ice!
1: You know the coaches know who they are, too. It's not like we're geniuses and we're just throwing out some information that nobody already knows. So, you know, that coach is riding right now, and he just heard that promo. We'll tell you the top 5 coaches on the hot seat. He's like, damn. We ain't even got the training camp yet, and you're already going to say my name. Like, can't I take a vacation with my family before y'all start telling me how I'm about to get fired? Vacation is good for coaches. Some coaches are going to be asked to get a vacation a little sooner than later. It's game night here on ESPN Radio, the all-new ESPN app, SiriusXM Channel 80, and tune in. 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I'm Q Myers. 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This was SportsCenter is presented by Gusto. Emmett, you know we like to rank them around here. You know we like to get our rank on, and we'll keep doing it like this.
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0: 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The top 5 coaches on the hot seat. Number 5.
1: Already on the hot seat. Hasn't even got to training camp, but you know who you are.
10: See, smoking.
1: And
10: right.
1: We know who you are as well. So starting this bad boy off, I hate to say it because this team actually wins a lot of games, but it just seems like there's always some smoke around this name because he seems to rub people just the wrong way. Burns through offensive coordinators, has sent his star wide receiver to New England, and now his star quarterback has got to step up and be a star quarterback with yet another OC. And that guy I'm talking about is no other than Nick Sirianni from the Eagles. I'm going to slide him in number 5. And again, this is a team that's been to the Super Bowl multiple times, won one of those bad boys. But Emmett, I could be crazy. It just seems like there's always a conversation around Sirianni and, you know, him not doing the play calling or anything, but him having an influence on the play calling. And when it's really good, they do really well. Shane Steichen got a head coaching job, went to the Super Bowl. They lost. Kellen Moore went to the Super Bowl. He got a head coaching job. They won that one. But the other times, it just feels like they're misses. So this time around, I feel like it has to be a hit or they'll stop looking at the OC and they'll start looking at Nick.
10: Well, here's the issue with coaching any team in Philly. It doesn't matter. They just want to fire you, the fans, right? I'm not even talking about the organization. Last year, the Philly fans egged the offensive coordinator's house after going to the Super Bowl.
1: Right.
10: Right? You know what I'm saying? Like, look, they couldn't handle a bad team.
1: Right.
10: They wouldn't know how to do it. So that Nick Sirianni is all – he should be on everybody's list.
5: Number four.
1: All right, well, here's the guy who I did not think I would ever say has the longest run as a head coach in the AFC North. But here we are, Zach Taylor of the Cincinnati Bengals. Who would have thought that? You're in Cleveland. You know what the AFC North is all about, right? I mean, you're talking about Mike Tomlin. You're talking about John Harbaugh. Oh, wait, those guys aren't there anymore, right? Kevin Stefanski. Oh, wait, he's not there anymore. Zach Taylor is the last of the Mohicans. He's the last man standing, right? He's that guy. And I'll tell you what, he better stand tall this year, right? He's got a really good quarterback in Joe Burrow who's got a lot of pressure, I think, on him as well. Not that they're going to move on from him. Not like that, but he's got to stay healthy. He's got to lead this team. I've never been impressed by a Zach Taylor-led team. I'm not. And at this point, when you're the guy – when you're the one who's been there the longest in that division, you should have a pretty good understanding of what it's going to take to win that division. I think the Cincinnati Bengals need to have a good year. That's why I have him in at number four.
6: I have a PSA I want to put out, but first, you were not impressed when they went to the Super Bowl.
1: I mean, we can't always live off of just one
6: appearance.
1: But you
6: said you've never been impressed.
1: Well, yeah, that's true. I'll give him that. I'll stand corrected on that
6: quick
1: one.
6: Quick PSA, by the way, because this has really bothered me today. It's Zach, Z-A-C.
1: Yep.
6: That's how spell it.
10: Okay.
6: I've seen it spelled too many times today with an H at the end. And I just
1: really?
6: Things that shouldn't bug me, but they do.
1: That's
6: like, just
1: funny.
6: I just feel like it's disrespectful to not spell someone's name correct.
1: Oh, hey, look, my name is Keon. All right, I know about my name being spelled wrong. Trust and believe that. I don't have people tell me my name was Giant and want to argue with me and tell me that the Q was a G.
11: They said Giant?
1: I had a dude. No, hey, no, I don't mean to derail the segment, but I'll tell you, I had a dude going up the elevator at Allegiant Stadium look at my credential and say, is your name really Giant? And I said, no, it is not. It is Keon. And he said, well, it says Giant. I said, no, it does not. It says Keon with a Q. That's a G. And I said, all right, man, I'm going to let you have it. Because you know what?
10: Right?
1: What do I know about my own name?
10: Right, yeah. Who would know? I'll say this about Zach Taylor. He's on the hot seat from us, the media. But, man, and one thing I know about that Brown family, the owners, they do not pay coaches to sit at home. And he's got one more year left on his contract after this one. So his seat is hot from us, but I don't know if the Bengals would ever fire a head coach, with time left on his contract.
6: We also were saying the Bengals are never going to trade a first-round pick for a player. The Bengals are never going to give guaranteed money to a non-quarterback beyond the first year. Like, the Bengals have changed a lot in recent
1: years. If Joe Burrow wants them out, guess what?
10: Yeah, I'll believe it. As you say, I'll be late to that party.
1: Yeah, I'll be
10: late to that party.
1: I respect that.
10: My man Marvin Lewis should have been fired 3 years before he got fired. And they're like, we're not paying you to sit at home. So you guys make some good points, but I'll be late to that party.
5: Number three.
1: All right, Dan Quinn in D.C. with the Commanders. I got him there at number three. He had a really good first year there with Jaden Daniels. Obviously regressed quite a bit last year, and I know. A lot of that had to do with the fact that Jaden Daniels was injured most of the season. But I think it also showed the fact that that was a really old roster that they had there. And Jaden Daniels was able to, you know, be the deodorant and make everything smell good and look good his rookie year because he was fantastic. But the minute adversity hit and then all of a sudden you saw without that guy out there, all of a sudden you saw how old and that roster needed to be turned over. So I like Dan Quinn as a coach. I think he has an opportunity to get that Commanders team going in the right way. But if Jaden Daniels is healthy and they have a really bad year and they don't live up to those expectations, and I think that division is wide open like some old-school TV antennas,
10: yeah.
1: If they're not in position to make a much better run than they did, you know, last year, obviously, because the first year they were, you know, cooking with grease, man. They were on fire, right, getting all the way to the NFC Championship game. So the expectations, they're raised so much higher when that happens. So I think Dan Quinn's a guy that definitely needs to, make sure that everything, all the I's are dotted and the T's are crossed. Let's put it like that.
10: Yeah, and you pointed to the roster being old. typically GMs don't fire themselves.
11: Right.
10: You know, because if the team is old, that's not on the head coach. But a lot of times the GM will go, hey, man, I got some good
1: players. I brought in the guys you wanted.
10: Yeah, right, right. So I can see that for Dan Quinn.
1: So that's
12: number two.
1: That was number three there on my top five head coaches on the hot seat here on Game Night on ESPN Radio and the ESPN app. Going to number two. And this was a toss up between number two and number one. I gotta go to Todd Bowles in Tampa Bay. Todd Bowles, I feel like he was on the hot seat at the end of last year. I like Todd Bowles as a coach. It just seems like things started to get away, right? Obviously, we're still waiting to see if Baker's going to get a contract extension or not, how that whole situation is going to play out. There is no Mike Evans. I don't think that division's very tough. Right, I think that Tampa Bay team should be one that could put a stranglehold on that division, but we know that that's not how it's going to play out.
10: Right.
1: So, you know, as much as Todd Bowles got things turned around to the point, I didn't know if he was ever going to get another opportunity to be a head coach. Once he did get that opportunity, it looked like, okay, they were trending in the right direction. You know how quickly these things change, right?
10: Mm-hmm.
1: And you go from being the hero to the zero real quick. And so it just felt like, and correct me if I'm wrong, Emmett, it felt like at the end of the year last year, the tide was turning on Todd Bowles.
10: It did. It did. And I think it's because, I mean, they didn't win the division. Even though they were in it,
1: yeah.
10: didn't they end up finishing third? Like, you know, when it was all said and done, if I'm not mistaken. Obviously, the Carolina Panthers made the playoffs because they won the NFC South. So, look, if you can't win a bad division.
1: Right. It was a three-way tie for 8-9.
10: Right.
1: It was a three-way tie. Carolina ended up winning it by, you know, by obviously the percentage numbers and tiebreakers
10: and
1: all that. But, yeah, Tampa Bay and Atlanta and Carolina all 8-9.
10: Yeah.
12: Number one.
1: And that leads me to Aaron Glenn in New York with the Jets, which you can hear the disappointment in my voice because I really, when he got that job and I knew what he was trying to do in New York, it just didn't go over very well. It felt like he was trying to do what Dan Campbell did in Detroit, where they, you know, they took a couple lumps, but he established things the right way. He established a culture of how they were going to play the game and, you know, who they were going to be and, you know, all the noise that we heard out of Detroit were like, oh, man, this Dan Campbell guy, he's got a lot to say. But then he ended up turning things around. I felt like Aaron Glenn was trying to do that and establish that culture as well. It just didn't work so far in New York. And now he's taking over the play calling as the defensive coordinator. So, you know, is that going to make a difference? Is their defense going to be better? You know, they traded off some of their defensive studs already in Sauce Gardner and Quinnen Williams. They didn't get a turnover last year.
10: Yeah.
1: They didn't create one turnover last year, right? I mean, so that's just something that they can't, or have an interception.
10: That's
1: something that they have to be able to do, especially with a defensive-minded head coach. You know, I don't root for people to get fired, so I hope that

0: develop them, and they might go with a full reset.
1: Boom, right there. It's as simple as that. They're probably going to be bad because they're rebuilding. This isn't a built team. They're starting over from scratch. They traded away some great players, and they got a lot for them and a lot of assets for those guys. But if you're in a position to get whoever, you know, it is, if it's Arch Manning, if it's Dante Moore, whoever it is, a lot of times that front office and ownership will go, we need an offensive mind. We need an offensive coach because we got this young quarterback, and our whole franchise depends on their success. Do we want a defensive guy to be in charge of this, you know, new toy, for lack of a better way to describe it? That is what worries me most about Aaron Glenn, that he just might – they just might look for somebody else that's an offensive guru, young, up-and-coming offensive guy, if they get that first overall pick or a top-three pick.
0: I just saw it happen here in Las Vegas, right? The Raiders earned the number one overall pick. Pete Carroll was out. Clint Kubiak's in. Sharp, young, offensive mind on the come up. Pete Carroll, defensive-minded coach, older, you're out, right? So that's how it goes, and you want to have that reset when you have that quarterback. You want to have that guy that you can tie at the hip and them grow together in your organization. So those are my top five head coaches on the hot seat here on Game Night on ESPN Radio. He's Emmett Golden. I'm Q Myers. We talk about LeBron James and where he can end up. How about out west? That's next on ESPN Radio on the all-new ESPN app.
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5: Hey, it's Evan Cohen. 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

0: Once again, the NBA world waiting with bated breath for LeBron James to make up his mind and cast his lot with some NBA team.
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4: 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When it comes to LeBron James and him making a decision, it's definitely the same old song. He's at McGolden. I'm Q Myers. 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I'm just going to need everyone to go ahead and correct that read right there and make sure that they put The Rich Eisen Show and Game Night. Just saying.
5: Yeah, and Game Night.
4: That's right. You get to hang out with Emmett Golden and Q.
5: Exactly.
4: Or giant, according to others.
5: Yeah, right. So I don't know how you're going to be in Vegas and Cleveland at the same time, but, hey, you'll figure it out.
4: Hey, we will figure it out, and that's what LeBron James is trying to do. He's trying to figure it out. We're trying to figure out where his next location is going to be, his next decision, when is it going to be made, where he wants to go. We know that the 76ers are in the mix. We know the Heat are in the mix. We know the Cleveland Cavaliers, where you're at, and Cleveland is in the mix. Could the Golden State Warriors, the team that was first rumored when this whole thing really got going, especially when Draymond Green opted out of his contract, it's like, oh, man, all roads lead to Golden State. We know that there's been a flirtation with Steph Curry and LeBron James playing together for a long time. And, you know, Curry is in Tahoe at a golf course in Nevada this weekend, competed against a group of sports stars and celebrities as one of the favorites in the American Century Championship, an event he won actually in 2023. And, you know, he was asked about LeBron James and playing with him. And right now his teammate who opted out, Draymond Green, is actually with James in Puerto Rico. They were spotted on a golf course on Thursday. So, you know, it's like somebody's at the chalkboard right now. I mean, that's what it feels like. And they're trying to connect the dots. They're trying to connect the flights. They're trying to say, all right, well, this makes sense over here. So, I mean, what do you think about the Warriors?
5: It's an investigation board, right? It's kind of like from Usual Suspects when you see all those things push pin to the board. I don't think Golden State has a chance anymore. And it felt like coming out, it made sense. But the more you think about it, the less it kind of makes sense. And here's the interesting part. Draymond Green and LeBron are golfing together in Puerto Rico. And everybody, a lot of people, I guess I should say, I don't want to get too hyperbolic, is like, oh, that is Draymond Green trying to recruit LeBron to the Golden State Warriors. That might be Draymond's plan. But could LeBron's plan be to try to recruit him to the Cavaliers?
4: Right.
5: Going, hey, you know what? This team, this young team is good. They lack some toughness. So, Draymond, let's go ahead and spin the block one time in Cleveland, you know, and go win a championship.
4: I mean, that could definitely be a factor. I know that, you know, Curry was asked about the pitch. You know, do you want to play good basketball, be around people that know how to play the game? He said that hopefully raise our floor and our competitiveness this year. There's good golf in the Bay. We're an organization that's been there. He knows that. It's really self-explanatory. It's a matter of where he sees himself fitting. At the end of the day, that's up to him. But he, you know, acknowledged that he'd like to play with them. Again, I don't think that that comes as a surprise at all. And as a Warrior fan, I would be shocked if he ended up going to the Bay and decided to play in Golden State.
5: Everybody wants to play with LeBron because he's one of those superstars that's not a ball hog, right? He's not. He actually has been ridiculed throughout his entire career for passing.
4: Right.
5: So if you, like, everybody would want to play with LeBron because if you're open and if you're doing what you're supposed to do, he's going to find you. I just don't believe that you put LeBron on that team that they're a championship contender.
4: Right. I don't either.
5: Yeah, they're a good team.
4: Yep.
5: But have you seen the Western Conference later? You need to be more than a good team to get to the NBA Finals.
4: Yeah, and you know the nugget that you brought up about potentially recruiting Draymond to Cleveland, that would be interesting. That would be, you want to talk about a turn of events.
5: Yes.
4: I don't think that that's something that enough people have actually talked about being a potential. I mean, look, Draymond opted out. And so everyone just assumes, oh, he's going to, you know, he'll re-sign at a different deal, whatever. He'll be back with the Warriors for another season. But, man, wouldn't that be a plot twist, mm-hmm. if he ended up in Cleveland with the Cavaliers and LeBron?
6: Should I make the joke? I mean, Draymond already won one title for the Cavs.
4: That's a good point.
5: Well, there you go. That's hey, good looking point. Out, Big Dre. I ain't even tripping. Here's the funny
4: great
5: thing.
4: Point. Thanks, yeah, Draymond.
5: I think that he could benefit the Cavaliers. And I believe when he opted out, his plan was to stay in Golden State. And I think he will, by the way. We're just kind of walking through some things. I don't think Golden State would be like, you Benedict Arnold. I think they'd be like the Steve Kerr, and they'd be like, thank God. Oh, God, Lord, thank you. Because you can't get rid of Draymond, right? Because he's royalty in there. All the winning that they did, you can't cut or get rid of him. So they might be hitting him up like, hey, if you want to play with LeBron in Cleveland, go ahead.
4: I'll tell you what, though. If Draymond were to make the move to end up in Cleveland – I wonder what Steph Curry would think, right? Like, wait, hold on. All my brothers are gone?
5: Yeah.
4: You know what I mean? Because, I mean, that's the thing about it. I mean, it was Steph. It was Clay. It was Dre. I mean, you know what I mean? It was those guys. And all of a sudden, Steph's going to look up like Will Smith when everyone moved out of Aunt Viv's house and Uncle Phil's house. Where'd everybody go?
5: Hey, but you remember Draymond was on a podcast like, man, Steve Kerr actually held me back. Remember all of that? Remember, I could have had a whole different career. I sacrificed a lot for Steve Kerr and for that. So, you know, just keep that in mind.
4: Yeah, he could have had a whole different career. He wouldn't have been a four-time champ, right? He actually could have, if he could have controlled his emotions, he would have been a five-time champ. I digress. Man. I'm just saying. He's Emmett Golden. I'm Q Myers. It's game night here on ESPN Radio. I gave the coaches on the hot seat which one of those could actually save their job. That's next on ESPN Radio, the all-new ESPN app.
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4: The stars of tomorrow are in action today. Summer League in Las Vegas got underway. I'm Q Myers. The Warriors, they improved to 1-0 as they defeated the Mavs 101-90. Their top rookie, Jaxel Lindeborg, was a star for them. 21 points, 10 rebounds, 6 assists, while his Michigan teammate, Marez Johnson, had 27 points for Dallas. The Wizards and the Jazz, the matchup between the number one and the number two, A.J. DeBonta versus Darren Peterson. The Wizards got the win on this one, 92-88. DeBonta had 27 points and 7 boards, while Peterson had 24 points for Utah. Currently, you've got the Kings and the Clippers, 38-39. A couple minutes left in the first half in that one. Action ongoing. The Clippers and the Raptors, their trade centered around Kawhi Leonard will not be completed until the NBA investigation into whether the Clippers circumvented the salary cap is completed. The team announced that on Thursday. They said in a statement that the trade could only be finalized if the Raptors ownership group assumes the risk of penalties related to Kawhi's contract that could theoretically result from the ongoing investigation. In World Cup action, Mbappe and France, they move on. France picked up the 2-0 victory over Morocco in the World Cup quarterfinal and will advance to the semifinals. Take on the winner of Friday's quarterfinal between Belgium and Spain. Mbappe, who scored in the 60th minute after missing a first half penalty. He did leave the game in the 77th minute with an ankle injury, but said following, "I'm all good. I got a knock on the ankle, but it's all good. And there are no concerns over Mbappe's ankles," what sources told ESPN. For more scores and analysis, check out ESPN.com and the all new ESPN app. Coming up, more game night with Emmett Golden and me, Q Myers, here on ESPN Radio.
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2: 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We'll tell you the top five coaches on the hot seat. He's like, damn, we ain't even got the training camp yet, and you're already going to say my name. Like, can't I take a vacation with my family before you all start telling me how I'm about to get fired? Vacations are underrated.
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2: Vacations apparently overrated, right? 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I'm Q Myers. 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Emmett, earlier in the show, I ranked my top five head coaches on the hot seat. Mm-hmm. You're going to put a little bit of a twist to it like this.
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4: Matthew Stafford. Was not going to leave the MVP off this list.
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8: 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I love this move to the Kansas City Chiefs.
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1: 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The top five coaches on the hot seat. Number five.
10: So what I'm going to do, Q, is I'm going to take your list, all right? Okay. Nick Sirianni at five, Zach Taylor at four, Dan Quinn at three, Ty Bowles at two, Aaron Glenn at one. I'm going to rank them from five to one is who can get off the hot seat.
2: Who's most likely to get off this? When you rattled those names off, I thought you were just going to repeat. Right. Let's repeat, like, there it is.
10: No, not going to do that. Now, we already hit the number five. This is the guy least likely to get off the hot seat. Okay. Nick Sirianni.
2: Ooh.
10: And it's just because Philly fans can be miserable, right? Okay. I mean, it just doesn't matter. This man could win a Super Bowl. The next year, fans are screaming, fire this guy. He could get to the NFC Championship game. Fire this guy. He can get back to the Super Bowl. Fire this guy. It's just the price of doing business in Philly. You're always on the hot seat. So for that reason, I have Sirianni at number five because I don't think there's anything he could do to get off the hot seat.
2: You know, that's a really good breakdown. I like how you said that. And it's funny, as I'm thinking about the top five head coaches that can get fired in the list that I put together, I thought about how much turnover there was this past year, right? And so when you look at the names on my list, I feel like that there's, you know, guys that you look at and say, well, they probably shouldn't be on the hot seat. But you know that some of these guys is always a surprise, right? And so it very easily could be Nick Sirianni. Like you said, he could end up being a guy that never gets off the hot seat. Or maybe he's a guy that shouldn't even be on the hot seat to begin with. So I like the breakdown and see how you still kept him there at number five. I like it.
1: Number four.
10: Now, unfortunately, I like this head coach, but I don't know what he can do to save his job. And it's Aaron Glenn. Because think about this. He has to win the division to save his job.
2: Oh, wow.
10: But I feel like if he wins the division, people would be furious. The fans would be upset because I'm sure many of them have their eyes set on one of these quarterbacks in college. So if you win the division with Geno Smith, that means you got Geno next year.
2: Right. Yeah, well, look, I saw Geno this past year. And I'm not going to put everything on Geno. I'm not going to put everything on Geno. It wasn't all his fault. But I'll tell you what, man, he contributed. He was a big-time contributing factor as well. So, you know, not saying he's a bad guy, not saying he's a bad quarterback.
10: Right.
2: He's not the guy that's going to be the future of the Jets, that's for sure.
10: Yeah, and I just feel like Aaron Glenn, it's just not much he could really do. Because I don't even know if the Jets organization wants to be successful this year. Because of how much is riding on it. Now, they might say, oh, we don't care. We got tons of assets. We can move all over the draft if we need to. And that might be true. So in order to save his job, I put win the division.
2: Yeah, well, that's not going to happen. They're not going to win the division. So I'm actually surprised that you didn't have them at number five, because number five is basically there's nothing he could do, right?
10: They were a tie, to be honest with you. But, you know, they were basically a tie.
2: That makes sense. All right, there you go. Fair enough. Number four.
0: Number three.
10: Todd Bowles. He has to win a playoff game. Not get to the playoffs, not win a bad NFC South. He has to get to the playoffs and win a playoff game. And if they do that, as long as they kind of re-up Baker and they figure that out, I think he'll be back for another year. But simply winning a bad division and getting bounced in the first round, I don't think that's good enough. He wins a playoff game. I think you'll see him around for another year.
2: Man, Sister Sledge reminded us earlier after I went through my top five head coaches on the hot seat, that Thursday night football game last year when Todd Bowles was furious and he dropped, I can't tell you how many F-bombs, right, during the post-game presser. And he was so mad at his team for being undisciplined and not playing the style that they're supposed to play. I think his approach is good. I really do. I think he's a good coach. I just don't know, and that's why I put him on my list. I don't know what he can do to consistently get through to them, because it just felt like for some reason all of a sudden they had a disconnect at the worst time of the year last year. It felt like that they were going to end up just kind of cruising through that division, and all of a sudden you started to see hiccups along the road. Remember there was one point where they were talking about Todd Bowles was going to be coach of the year. And
10: Baker Mayfield was MVP.
2: Exactly.
10: Yeah.
2: And then all of a sudden it's like they hit that that stall in traffic, and they ain't never get out the traffic after that.
10: They hit
2: that detour, and GPS could never find their way back to the road.
10: Hey, we done all had that car that's been cool, and then it go, and you're like, oh, God, no. And that's exactly what happened to the Tampa Bay Buccaneers.
5: I also was just thinking about this. I feel like every year with Baker now, they've taken a step back, because the first year they beat the Eagles in the playoffs, then almost beat the Lions. The next year, okay, they made the playoffs, but they lost in the first round to the Commanders. And now this past year, they didn't even make the playoffs. So it's like they've regressed all of the last 3 years.
10: And then you're put in this weird position, because Baker's a good quarterback, but is he good enough to take you to a Super Bowl and worth paying $50 million a year? That's where the Browns were at. They obviously messed it up. They made a bad decision. But now Tampa Bay is in the same spot the Browns were.
2: Well, let me ask you this. At what point does Tampa Bay start looking for their quarterback of the future?
10: Once Baker refuses $35 million a year. You know, once Baker says, no, I need 50 or more, I need to be paid like a top quarterback, if he stands on business like that, then they will go look somewhere else for a quarterback, in my humble opinion.
0: Number two,
10: I'm going to go with Dan Quinn. Had a bad year last year, but you had the offensive rookie of the year, a guy that was tremendous, and your quarterback goes down. Yep. I'll give him a pass on that. I don't know if the front office or if ownership will, but I think his seat is hot. If they start off slow, then yeah, I could see it. But if they compete and are in it for the division, in it for the wild card, make the playoffs, I think Dan is cool.
2: Yeah, I mean, if they compete for the division, then yeah, by all means. But again, it just felt like the way that team was put together, and a lot of those guys are guys that he was very familiar with from his time in Seattle, Orlando, you know, and just guys that he had played, you know, or played under him at different locations that he had been at. It just felt like that it was a very old roster, and you're really banking on Jaden Daniels to stay healthy and be the guy he was his rookie year. And you know there's always a chance of regression. That's what we always say when it comes to, you know, young quarterbacks. So I'm a big Jaden Daniels guy. I'm rooting for the young fella to come back strong in year three, but we'll see, right? He's got to stay healthy. That's going to be the biggest key.
10: Yeah, no doubt. It's just, for me, you lose your quarterback, what do you expect? Especially a good quarterback.
2: No, you're right.
10: You know what I'm saying? Yep. It's tough for me to be overly critical to Dan, but I will acknowledge I do think he's on the hot seat. I think he won't have a problem getting off if they compete this year.
0: Number one.
10: Look, I know you and Tara disagree, but there's no way in hell the Brown family is going to pay Zach Taylor not to coach in 2027. They'll be bad again and just kind of deal with it unless you know, their quarterback and Joe Burrow says, I'm leaving, it's me or him.
6: Yeah.
10: I don't think Joe would do that, because Joe has had success with Zach. And let's be honest, the only failure that Joe has really had has been being healthy. And that's not necessarily Zach Taylor's fault. The defense has been terrible. A lot of that is because Joe Burrow said, pay me, pay T, and pay Jamar. So you kind of shortchange your defense. So I think Zach Taylor, although I don't think he's the greatest head coach in the world, I think the struggles haven't all been on him. It's been a lot about the health of the quarterback and the amount of money they've spent on the offense. And I know the most frugal ownership in the NFL is the Brown family. So I'm standing on that. That is my top five.
2: All right. I'm not mad at that at all. Hey, look, man, the top five head coaches on the hot seat. Emmett Golden put a game night twist on it right there, talking about how these guys can work themselves off that list if they can at all. He's Emmett Golden. I'm Q Myers. It's game night here on ESPN Radio. The claw to the Raptors. Actually, that trade is on hold. That's next on ESPN Radio on the all-new ESPN app.
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0: A return to Canada for Kawhi Leonard. Shams Charania is reporting the Clippers agreed to trade Leonard to the Raptors.
1: Clippers informed Kawhi Leonard that there would not be any long-term extension, so his career with the Clippers is over, and he does want to finish his career as a member of the Raptors.
2: This is the first move that we've had so far that I think can change that balance of power in the Eastern Conference. They would definitely be a team that I would see that would be a top four team in the East and would potentially have an opportunity to threaten the defending champion New York Knicks.
3: Toronto Raptors made a trade for Kawhi Leonard. That happened on June 30th. They agreed on that on June 30th. I was actually on vacation, so for me, it was a foregone conclusion that he was going back to be a Raptor. He was going to get a contract extension and finish up his career right there. And then today happened, Emmett. Then today happened, and we found out, hold up, wait a minute, that trade is not going to be complete just yet. It's game night here on ESPN Radio, the all-new ESPN app, SiriusXM Channel 80, and tune in. 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Arsham Sharania tweeted out earlier today that the trade that centered around Kawhi Leonard will not be completed until the NBA investigation into whether the Clippers circumvented the salary cap is actually completed. The Clippers came out with a statement that said the only way that this trade could be finalized is if the Raptors ownership group assumes the risk of penalties related to Kawhi's contract that could theoretically result from the ongoing investigation. So I know the million-dollar question is, well, what investigation, Q? What's going on? The NBA's investigation into the Clippers is focused on whether they circumvented the salary cap by funneling money to Leonard through his $28 million endorsement deal with the now-bankrupt Green Banking Company, Aspiration, which also had a $300 million 23-year endorsement deal with the team. Team owner Steve Ballmer, who invested $60 million into Aspiration, has denied he has knowledge of Leonard's deal. So there's a whole lot of, nothing to see here. I didn't do nothing. Didn't do nothing wrong. Don't
4: just
3: know what you're talking about.
4: Just a coincidence. Yeah. Hey, man, I know I invested $60 million in this, and he got roughly something like that. And, again, who knows what exactly happened. Pablo Torre has done a great job, though. He kind of got the ball started with his investigative reporting. He did a great job there. I love the Clippers throwing it on the Raptors. I mean, we can do this trade, but it's up to the Raptors. If they got to take the responsibility, though, if they're in, like, why would the Raptors do that?
3: Well, that's what makes me think that there's something coming down the pipeline.
4: Yeah.
3: You know
4: yeah.
3: what I mean? Like, if there's nothing to see here and you knew you didn't do anything wrong, yeah, we can make the trade. It's cool.
4: Yeah.
3: Because there ain't going to be no penalty. I don't have to worry about nothing because we didn't do nothing wrong. We're good. But
4: right.
3: if you have any doubt in your mind that you may be in some hot water, you know what I mean? Like that's the only reason you would say, oh, well, the Raptors are going to have to take the heat.
4: Right. Yeah. Now, if they said, hey, this is going to go through no problem as soon as this is over, we stand on business, we didn't do anything wrong.
3: Right.
4: They're like, I mean, we could do it, but you got to deal with the outcome. Nah, big dog, uh-uh.
3: Yeah,
4: no, I'm not doing that.
3: It doesn't feel right. And honestly, this investigation has been going on for so long, I thought it was already done deal records. I thought it was a wrap. You know, and so to find out earlier today that it was still a thing and that it hasn't been wrapped up, and you told me earlier that it's not supposed to get wrapped up for a couple weeks.
4: Yeah.
3: Like,
4: yeah.
3: Think about what's going on in the NBA. Think about free agency. Think about all the stars that have moved places already. Think about the one guy we're waiting on, LeBron James. That's really all. Now, all of a sudden, you could end up with maybe not Kawhi Leonard, and maybe Kawhi ends up back in L.A. based off whatever. Like, I can't tell you what's going to happen with the results of this investigation, but all of a sudden, at the end of the day, when you got guys like Brandon Ingram, Grady Dick, obviously a bunch of first-round picks and other picks that are swapped and, you know, to complete this trade, all of a sudden, you know, everyone might be on the outside looking in talking about, well, what do we do now?
4: Yeah, and this is from an NBA spokesman. This is via ESPN.com. There's no timetable for the conclusion of the NBA's probe, which is being performed by outside counsel, and says this is to be finalized in the upcoming weeks.
3: Right.
4: So that, I mean, weeks is very vague, you know. So I think it's a while. And to your point, there's still business to be done.
3: Right.
4: There's still trades, and there's even some free agents that are out there that are available. You know, if you're DeMar DeRozan, right, who's out there right now, who's a free agent, if you got Kawhi in Toronto, he might be like, hey, it'd be fun to go, you know, go back to Toronto. But if you don't, then he's like, I'm going to go somewhere else. Maybe it's Philly. Maybe it's Cleveland. Maybe it's, you know, a different spot. So this definitely throws a monkey wrench into everything. And then Brandon Ingram and Grady Dick, they get traded.
5: Right.
4: Did they start, you know, going to – or they start looking for places? I know Brandon Ingram already spent time in L.A. with the Lakers, but – what, like, the, now they're kind of in a holding pattern, don't know what to do with their life.
5: Hey, well, I know Brandon Ingram's living his best life. The NBA just posted, you know, Ingram courtside at Summer League with Glorilla. So, you know, he's like, hey, man, get back to me when this trade is wrapped, you know, and I can go on to my new team. Right, for now, I'm going to kick it in Vegas with Glo. We're going to kick it. We're going to have a good time, and we're going to watch what he believes is his new team, the Clippers, in action against the Kings as they're playing right now.
4: Yeah, he looks really sleepy in this video.
5: He looks sleepy all the time.
4: He looks
5: Brandon Ingram has
4: usual.
5: Always, for lack of better words, looks sleepy.
4: He does. He does all of the time.
5: That's what I'm saying.
4: This time, he looks sleepier than usual.
5: Well, it's legal to be sleepy in Vegas.
4: I'm going to leave that alone.
5: That's what I'm saying.
4: Yeah,
5: so the Clippers and
4: the Raptors.
5: You are right. Picking up what I'm laying down, and I'm picking up what you're laying down.
4: Yes.
5: Sleepy is a code word.
4: Yeah, and there are a lot of sleepy people in Vegas, right?
5: Exactly.
4: Because it's a city that never sleeps. Or is that New York?
5: Vegas don't either.
4: It don't. Yeah, it definitely don't. Yeah,
6: that's
4: Vegas
6: New
4: don't
6: York.
4: Okay. Yeah.
5: Vegas don't either.
4: It don't. Yeah, it don't. I don't. When I go to Las Vegas.
5: Exactly.
4: Yeah.
5: So, yeah, but Brandon Ingram, he always has that look on his face. But, again, I get it. I get it. So, well, I mean, it's just so much that goes into this. And it's just, to me, it's just kind of wild that it's been, what, 11 months at least?
4: It's been a long time.
5: Feels like early last season.
4: Yeah, it's been a long time.
5: Like, even before the season that it was talked
4: about. And to your point, it got quiet.
5: Yeah.
4: It got real, real quiet for a couple months. Mm-hmm. And I'm with you. I completely forgot about it. When they said Kawhi Leonard traded to the Toronto Raptors, I was like, oh, I was going back home, you know. And Aaron Goldhammer, who I do Hammer and Emmett with on Saturday mornings on ESPN Radio, 10 a.m. to 1 p.m., said, I wonder what's up with that case. I was like, oh, yeah, and I just immediately dismissed it right after that because he was the first person that actually brought it up. And then today it happened, and I was like, oh, that's still a thing? It's crazy.
5: Right, yeah, I thought it was a wrap. And so, again, it just feels like the way that the Clippers responded, saying that, you know, this could only go through if the Raptors are willing to, you know, take on the risk, to me it feels like that they know something's on the way. And I don't even know – what a penalty would be for something like this. I mean, I don't even want to speculate because I could be way underselling it or I might oversell it. Like, I have no clue.
4: Yeah, from a player standpoint, does that then void Kawhi's contract? Mm-hmm. Does he owe money back? You know, if there could the money he already received, would there be some restitution?
5: I feel like it's going to be an organization thing. Like, an organization is going to get hit with maybe losing draft picks, maybe some kind of massive
4: hit. Yeah, I can see that.
5: You know what I mean?
4: Like, yeah. I think the player, I think Kawhi will be held accountable to a certain extent, too, because it takes two to tangle.
5: It does. But, I mean, if this is what the organization did, and if it's found out that in the investigation, the team said that we're going to give you this you know, endorsement deal, this is what you got, this is our thing, I mean, I don't know how much you can hold that against Kawhi, because he just taking what the team gave him.
4: Yeah, but if you are aware that it's illegal, then you are culpable.
5: I don't know, you know.
4: Yeah,
5: what I'm like I said, I don't want to speculate on if he has to pay something back, if he gets fined, if he gets it's so rare and it's been so long that to me it just feels like that there's something here and we're going to see it sooner rather than later. We did see the first and second overall picks meet in Summer League. That's next here on Game Night on ESPN Radio.
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11: Hammer to left field. 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
11: Gone. 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
11: Judge back some more. 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Out of here. Mookie Betts.
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11: And the Dodgers have won it! 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
1: The NBA stars of the future are in action today. I'm Q Myers. Summer League action got underway. Few games are already in the books, some ongoing. The Warriors, they improved to 1-0 as they defeated the Mavs 101-90. Their top rookie, Jaxson Lindenborg, led the way with 21 points, 10 rebounds, and 6 assists, while his Michigan teammate, Morez Johnson, had 27 points for Dallas. The Wizards and the Jazz, that was a matchup between number 1 and number 2, A.J. DeBonsa versus Derek Peterson. The Wizards got that victory, 92-88. DeBonsa had 27 points and 7 rebounds. Peterson had 24 points for Utah. He also had 9 fouls. They get extra fouls in summer league action. We see the Sacramento Kings. They're up on the Clippers right now, 56-52. Sacramento's top rookie, Darius Acuff, has 14 points in 19 minutes. The Clippers and the Raptors, their trade centered around Kawhi Leonard will not be completed until the NBA investigation into whether the Clippers circumvented the salary cap is completed. The team announced that on Thursday. They said the trade could only be finalized if the Raptors ownership group assumes the risk of penalties related to Kawhi's contract that could theoretically result from the ongoing investigation. World Cup action, Mbappe and France, they move on after picking up a 2-0 victory over Morocco in the World Cup quarterfinal and will advance to the semifinals to take on the winner of Friday's quarterfinal between Belgium and Spain. Mbappe, who scored in the 60th minute after missing the first half penalty, left the game in the 77th minute with an ankle injury, but he said following, "I'm all good. I got a knock on the ankle, but it is all good." There are no concerns over Mbappe's ankles, but sources told ESPN. For more scores and analysis, check out ESPN.com and the all-new ESPN app. Coming up, more game night with Emmett Golden and me, Q Myers, here on ESPN Radio.
2: 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LeBron watch continues. Are we getting any closer to finding out where he is going to go? 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
4: This is what we've been working for since I wanted to play basketball. I wanted to make it to the NBA, and I've been working so hard to be a number one pick, but I mean, it's a stepping stone. I still got a lot more work to do.
5: He's a two-way player. He's physically mature. He's fiercely competitive.
6: A.J. DeBonsa is the complete package.
5: He is going to become the face of the Wizards.
6: With Trae Young at the point, A.J. DeBonsa on the wing, and if you do have a healthy Anthony Davis, that's a playoff team.
1: A.J. DeBonsa is definitely going to become the face of the Washington Wizards. His summer league debut, 27 points, 7 rebounds, 2 assists. Had a heck of a performance as the Wizards get the 94-88 victory over the Jazz. It is game night here on ESPN Radio. The all-new ESPN app, SiriusXM Channel 80, and tune in. 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I'm alongside Emmett Golden. I'm Q Myers. And Emmett Golden is the guy that used to pound his chest about his Cleveland Cavaliers being the Summer League champs.
7: Yeah.
1: So, you know, I know this is an event that's going on right now that is near and dear to your heart. Somebody's going to be the Summer League champs, and they're going to put their name right side alongside the Cleveland Cavaliers of 2023.
7: Look, they can never take it away from us. All right, 2023 Summer League champs. They got rings and everything that
1: man,
7: night
1: bell,
7: after
1: man,
7: winning.
1: Ring
7: the
1: bell.
7: Well, they can't.
8: They can't take it away from you. Nobody wants it, though.
7: Yeah. You tell me they're in the Cavs banner in the Thomas and Mack Center? Isn't
1: that? No.
7: There
1: no.
7: isn't?
1: No.
7: Oh,
1: no.
7: Man, they got short change.
1: Nobody even knows the Cavs competed in the Thomas and Mack
9: right.
1: Center.
9: And then,
7: what?
9: Who can you name from that team 3 years later?
1: Boom.
7: That's a great question.
8: She got you.
9: I mean, obviously, I'm trying to be a little funny, but I'm also kind of curious.
1: You're very funny. I love it.
7: Pete Nance? I think Pete was on that team.
9: I don't know.
7: Yeah, I'm going with Pete Nance. That's what I'm going with. Was Jalen Tyson? No, Jalen was 24. Look, all I know is the Cavs won the Summer League Championship.
1: Well, I mean, you can't call one name then. I mean, that doesn't count.
7: I said Pete Nance.
1: So Sam Merrill, was he there?
7: If Sam was in Summer League, that's crazy because he'd been in the league for like 8 years.
9: Pete Nance was on that team.
7: Told you. Told you. You know I'm all about the Cavs
8: around here.
7: Anyone else? No. Nobody else.
8: That's what we thought.
1: Right. Sam Merrill was on the squad.
7: Really?
8: Yeah, Sam Merrill was.
7: They had my man Sam playing Summer League 3 years ago.
1: Yeah, sure. You don't remember Sharif Cooper? He was on the squad.
7: I do remember Sharif. I do.
1: There you go.
7: Yeah.
1: And, hey, I'll tell you what, though. They had some
7: Imani
1: cool names. Khalifa. Khalifa was on the squad.
9: Right? Monty Bates was on the squad. Yeah.
7: Yep. Yeah, Monty Bates.
1: Man,
7: yeah.
1: You had, like, you sound like you had the homeboys from the block. Imani, Khalifa, Sharif. Yeah. Right? Hey, man, those are all the homies, man. It sounds like Melvin DeVoe.
9: Yeah, so that sounds like a championship team.
1: I'm about to say, man, it sounds like Melvin DeVoe revamped.
7: Yeah, that's a championship squad right there. Yeah.
1: That's awesome.
7: What was going on?
1: Old Cedric? What about Cedric? You don't remember Sid?
7: I don't remember Sid.
1: See how you are?
7: I don't remember Sid.
1: What about Wendell? You don't remember Mr. Wendell? Wendell Green?
7: Nah, I don't remember Wendell. I don't remember Wendell. But
1: see what kind of Cavs fan you are.
7: Hey,
1: don't remember
7: I named
1: the 2023
7: like three
1: Summer League
7: name too.
1: No, we named them.
7: I named Imani Bates and Pete Nance.
1: Okay, I'll give you that. I'll give you that. But
9: I feel like Pete Nance was like a deep dig.
1: Yeah, I think so too.
7: Right.
1: I feel like that too. I feel like most of the names I rattled off could be a really good hip hop crew, and Pete was like the manager.
7: Yeah.
1: Pete was like, hey, man, we playing the Thomas and Mack tonight.
7: Uh-huh. Yeah, come on out. Hey, you know how, you know in Vegas they walk around, hey, you coming to the party later on tonight? Hey, you coming to the game later? Let me say
9: Here,
7: you
9: okay,
7: up.
9: Here's the next million-dollar question.
7: Right.
9: What team is Pete Nance on now?
7: Ooh. Now, wow. Is it the Milwaukee Bucks or was it
9: the Milwaukee Bucks? It's the Milwaukee Bucks.
1: Wow. All right, all
7: come
1: right.
7: Come on now. You know, I'm not new to this. I'm true to this.
9: Also, where was Pete Nance born?
7: He was born, I don't know if he was born in Cleveland. I know his father was.
9: He was born in Akron.
7: Yeah, his father played in Cleveland.
1: Now, you don't need LeBron, just bring Pete back.
7: And listen, Pete used to hoop when Larry Nance Jr. was in Cleveland. Pete was playing in high school. That's also why I remember.
1: There you go. I do remember Larry Nance Jr. So, okay. Well, there you go. Hey, I ain't going to question you the rest of the night.
7: Just saying, man.
1: No, the rest of the night, you get a pass.
7: Okay.
1: I'm not going to question you.
7: But right? Monday, you'll be back at the shenanigans.
1: Absolutely. There's no doubt about that. But A.J. DeBonsa, he had a really good debut. Again, 27 points. He was the number one overall pick. Darren Peterson, number two overall pick. He played well. Also, 24 points on the night. 3 rebounds, 3 assists. But I mentioned the 9 fouls. They get extra fouls. Obviously, in Summer League, nobody wants to see these guys foul out because development's all it's all about. Like, we're joking around. Mm-hmm. We're having a good time. But it's all about these guys getting their first taste of some NBA action. So let's hear from A.J. DeBonsa. He caught up with George Sedano following the game.
10: A.J., first things first. You guys were able to win a nail-biter here. How did you pull it out?
11: It was good. I trusted my teammates. I wasn't on the floor. I was trying to make some coaching adjustments to the sideline, telling them to play hard, hold the ball, and they got it done.
10: Speaking of which, we saw you weren't on the floor. What happened there?
11: Just some leg soreness. Nothing crazy. I'll be back.
10: Okay, excellent. The one thing that stood out to us, we talked about on the broadcast, you mentioned your teammates as well, how much joy you get when your teammates succeed. What comes into that?
11: I mean, it's a team game. There's 5 guys on the court. I think it's fun to play when everybody's eating, not just when one guy's killing.
10: All right, now let's talk about you, because you did kill enough too today. 27 points, ties a Summer League record for a number one pick in their debut with Blake Griffin. So pretty good company, I would say. What about tonight? What was going and working for you?
11: I haven't played in like 4 months. I haven't played since March 10th. I got bounced out the first round, so I just decided to get out there and just hoop.
10: And then, Leslie here, your experience thus far at Summer League to this point?
11: I mean, it's been great. I mean, we had the rookie transition last night, seeing all the rookies come together. And I watched a couple games. It's been great.
10: I lied. I do have one more. Obviously, 1 versus 2. Yep. You've had so many games against Peterson High School, now college, now the pro level. You'll have many more, I presume. And just what that experience was like.
11: I mean, it's great. Every time I played against him, it's a battle. He always comes out to compete. He beat me 3 times previous, so this is my first win. I was glad to come out on top.
7: Yeah, and look, he came out on top tonight and played extremely well. And it's good run to be in that environment because there's obviously hype and everybody wants to see these two play against each other. But Q, when he was asked about, hey, what happened there? You kind of left the game. He said, oh, leg soreness, but I'm going to be all right. I thought to myself, I don't think we're going to see a whole lot more of A.J. DeBonsa in the Summer League.
1: No, I don't think so either, and I kind of attribute a lot of that leg soreness to the fact, like he said, I hadn't played in 4 months.
7: Yeah.
1: Right? He got bounced in the first round, so I think that has something to do with it. But when you come out and your first performance is 27 points, I don't think you need to go out there and do too much more.
7: At 26 minutes? Yeah.
1: Yeah, I mean, maybe one more game, maybe two, and that's usually how it goes with the guys that are the top picks. They don't sit there and play – you know, they're not trying to win that championship. They're just trying to get the taste. They're trying to get a little bit of burn. I'm sure that they're all excited when their NBA veteran teammates are courtside watching and, you know, the coaches are watching. They're not allowed to coach. Right, it's other coaches from the organization that are actually doing that. I just looked up. It's funny, and I saw Jeff Van Gundy, who's sitting in the stands, and you can see coaches can't help themselves. So he's motioning to the, you know, he's like, no, no, go back, do this. He can't help himself. He's part of the Clippers organization, but they're not allowed to be on the bench. So they have assistants, you know, out there that are the head coach, and they're getting experience. And that's the other thing that a lot of people don't realize. A lot of these coaches get their first taste of being the head coach as well. When they go to summer league and they get to coach these teams.
7: Yeah, and it's a great opportunity for them, too. So that's really what summer league is all about, just kind of getting – it's about the top picks getting their feet wet. It's about young men trying to fight to get in the NBA and even for the coaching staff to get some reps. So I love summer league. Watch it every year. I got to get out there. I usually leave before summer league starts when we go out there in the summer. So I got to get out there, man. Maybe we'll take a plane full of Cleveland fans out to the summer league.
1: There you go. You can celebrate. It could be like the Cavaliers celebrated their anniversary of winning their NBA championship. Maybe the Cavaliers, they can come celebrate their anniversary.
9: 2028, big trip out to Vegas to celebrate the five-year anniversary of the Cleveland Cavaliers.
1: There you go. And they can have their ringleader, Emmett Golden, who was on this fine program. Like, man, Emmett was cutting for them that night. I will never forget that night. You were talking about ordering a T-shirt, everything. All you were ready to roll.
7: Yeah, I couldn't find any. They sold out.
1: No, they didn't have any.
7: It wasn't a T-shirt to be bought. It was they had seven of them to give to a couple players, and that was about it.
1: Yeah, you know, I mentioned the veteran players that are out there, and I think for the Wizards, it was pretty cool to see, you know, obviously A.J. DeBonta in action, but to see Trae Young courtside, to see, you know, Anthony Davis courtside, and especially with the questions on, is Anthony Davis going to stay in Washington? Is he going to get traded? Is he going to end up with LeBron somewhere? And so to see him out there support his teammates, just like we saw Brandon Ingram out there supporting his Clipper teammates, right? I mean, it's really – and I've heard this from players that they like to look up and see those veterans, especially when it's the stars, and they're sitting there watching the action of the young guys coming up.
7: Yeah, it's cool. And what's also cool is a lot of guys that are out there get together and then they hoop together. You know, I know there was, as we were joking about the Cavs winning the Summer League Championship, that year the entire squad was out there, and during the day they go get some work in, you know. So team building and team bonding is always a plus. You see a lot of that out there in Vegas as well.
1: Yeah, so I don't know how much more DeBonta. I don't even know how much more Darren Peterson you're going to see. Again, those are the top two picks. Right now, Darius Acuff Jr., he's in action for the Sacramento Kings going up against the Clippers. He's got 14 points. He's a guy I'm excited about. I really am excited about. I like what he did last year at Arkansas. I know Sacramento's a tough team to turn around, but I think if you're going to have a dude that can really help get it done from the guard position, that guy, Darius Acuff Jr., is that guy.
7: Yeah, I feel like he's going to be really good and then end up somewhere else, because it just feels like ever since the Chris Webber, Peja, Doug Christie, that group Sacramento Kings left, they haven't been able to keep any stars. Any of their good players all seem to get traded or leave.
1: That's many, many, many moons ago when you start bringing up those names of the past. He's Emmett Golden. I'm Q Myers. We're not going to talk about the past. We'll talk about the future. Summer League rolls on in Vegas, and as we do as well, it's game night here on ESPN Radio on the all-new ESPN app.
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0: saw AJ Devonta versus Derek Peterson, number one versus number two, Wizards and Jazz, with Washington getting the 94-88 victory. It's game night here on ESPN Radio, the all-new ESPN app, SiriusXM Channel 80, and tune in. 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He's Emmett Golden. I'm Q Myers. Joining us now from the Thomas & Mack is ESPN NBA reporter Om Young Masuk. And Om, thanks so much for your time. We do appreciate you. And Om, want to get into the game, but I was schooling these guys on your shoe game and how great your shoe game is. So I got to ask, Summer League debut today, what shoes are you rocking right now?
1: It's too hot, man. You know, I'm not even going to lie. I was worried about bringing some nice kicks and seeing them melt on the pavement as I walked into the arena, because it is like 115 degrees outside. And you know, people laugh at me because when I go to games, I take two pairs of shoes oftentimes, because some of these shoes I'm wearing, I try to wear a new pair of shoes almost every game I go to, like during the regular season, because I just have so many. But there's so many shoes I haven't worn, and a lot of them are from like 2010, and I pull them out of the box, and some of them fall apart at the arena because I'd never used them out of the box, and that's a lesson learned. So I was afraid of bringing some shoes here, so I just went and decided, you know, I'm just going to wear some Prestos, comfortable, keep me, you know, cool, and hopefully they just don't melt when I'm walking.

0: into the arena.
1: Hey, off top, I respect the shoe. As soon as you said it, because only real shoe people who care about shoes don't want their shoes to melt, right? You know, the fact that was a genuine concern of yours, I know you're a real sneakerhead.
2: Right.
0: It's a real shoe people problem. By the way, speaking of the shoes, what did y'all think of the Vance's kicks? He told me today, I got to spend time with him behind the scenes, and he's wearing like these GTs, like these like new models, but they're not his. They did have his logo on them. He made sure to tell me they're not his, and he's going to debut another colorway, the same shoe, on Sunday. But to me, they look like almost like a hybrid of Penny's like foam posits. Mm-hmm. They're like this metallic silver, like a little wavy on the sides. And I was like, I think they look nice.
1: Oh, yeah, they look crazy.
2: Yeah.
1: They look crazy.
2: They got a little flavor to them. That is for sure. Om Young Masuk is with us here, ESPN NBA reporter on game night on ESPN Radio on the ESPN app. Well, you mentioned him, A.J. DeBonta, 27 points, left the game late, had a little leg soreness. What did you think of the debut for the number one overall pick?
0: Look, I think I watched him in shoot around today and I during his warm up, and you know, it was like he missed a lot of shots that were off the front rim. And this is his first game that he's played since March, since he was in the tournament. And I was like, well, he can't be tired because he hasn't played. So, you know, maybe he was a little nervous. I'm not quite, but he didn't look nervous. He told me he didn't feel nervous. So, you know, I think he missed a lot of shots that he normally is used to making, but he still flashed all the potential that makes you realize he's the number one overall pick. His first basket, he scored on this, like, he drives left with his left hand, switches hands and scores on a right-handed reverse layup in traffic. The first thing you notice about him is his size. He's 6'9". He's long. He's athletic. You saw him like basically drive through two Utah Jazz defenders, then dunk on another one, and he was fouled. And he told me he was fouled twice on that play, and the only thing he could do was punch it in. And he actually lost the ball. He went in for a two-handed dunk, lost the ball in the air, and still got it back and dunked it and then flexed. So there were definitely signs, you know, he flashed signs of why he was the number one overall pick. And certainly there was motivation on both ends to show out in this game because they knew all eyes were on them. Darren Peterson said on draft night, look, it'll always be in the back of my mind that I didn't go number one. And I asked AJ this morning, how did you feel about Darren saying that? Does that motivate you? And he was like, it'll always be in the back of my mind that it's in the back of his mind that he didn't go number one. That's what he said to me. And so, you know, he's like, I have to find my motivation too. And he said that when they've gone up against each other in the past, it's always been a great setting. And he said Darren had gotten the better of him twice in high school and once in college. And tonight, AJ came out on top.
1: Did you think there was any nerves from Darren Peterson? He had 8 turnovers. This is a summer league, not a big deal at all. But did you think he had some nerves?
0: I think a little bit. You know, look, I mean, he was double teamed a little bit too. He had a quiet first half. You can certainly see though the signs of why he's so good and makes things look effortless. There were 2 plays early on. He missed both threes, but he did a sidestep to elude his defender, and it was just like in an instant he had space to shoot. I'm not saying it's like Steph Curry or like even like old James Harden. But he can create his own shot, and you can see that, why he's gifted in that area. I think there was one point early on he drew huge oohs from the crowd where basically he got a Wizards defender off of his feet just stumbling backwards into the paint, and he just couldn't finish the three tonight. He missed that three. And there were a few moments on both sides, AJ as well, same thing. He basically was able to shrug off a defender, had a wide-open three with a move, and then missed the shot. I think both of them missed a lot of shots tonight that we kind of expected to hit. If they hit those shots, tonight's duel would have gone to another level. And I say that with AJ finishing with 27 points and Peterson had, what, I think 24 points.
2: Yeah.
0: So they could have had much better games. And I still say that people were not disappointed. I talked to a couple of executives tonight who were just like, yeah, you can see why both of these guys are studs.
2: We'll close out with this. We got about a minute left. What did you think about the end when Darren Peterson had that real strong push off? Looked like he was a little frustrated at the end.
0: Yeah, I mean, I think Peterson, you know, he talked afterwards about being double teamed, and he's like, look, I'm used to it. That obviously was like, you know, probably the Wizards game plan is what he was saying of how they would slow him down. I think on the other side, the Wizards were like, you know, I talked to Wizards owner Ted Leontis at halftime, and he basically was like, you know, hey, we were wondering, like, you know, would they try to come out and show him up, and this is going to be a big game? Would AJ try to do too much? And, you know, they were, I think they were kind of, the Wizards were happy with how things went. So I think tonight's just the first, you know, preview of things to come between these two guys. It's only going to get better. And I don't think tonight they disappointed. While I said that I still think they can make shots they missed tonight, I think they feel that way. I think that'll come. I think they still kind of gave a glimpse of a taste of things to come.
2: Yeah, I'll tell you, I was entertained by what I saw from the first game and look forward to it. Hopefully we see a little bit more action before they get shut down. Well, Ohm, fantastic stuff. Thanks so much. Don't let your shoes melt, but thanks for the time this evening here on game night.
0: All right, thanks, guys.
2: Thank you. Ohm Young-Masuk right here with us, ESPN NBA reporter on game night on ESPN Radio on the all-new ESPN app. My man said he has shoes that he ain't taken out the box since 2010.
1: He said, I wear a new pair of shoes to every – there's 82 games.
2: I know.
1: All right? 82 games.
2: That's why I couldn't believe y'all didn't know about my man's shoe game.
1: I didn't know. You don't know what you don't know.
2: That's why I'm here to learn you.
1: I appreciate it.
2: That's what I do, and that's what I'm here for. But, no, man, you know, the first day of action, the Kings and Clippers at 78-64 right now in the fourth quarter. You know, that's going on. Darius Acuff still has 14 points. But this is a nice little taste, man. Once the NBA, the regular season and the playoffs are over, get to see a little bit of action in Summer League. I always think it's a lot of fun.
1: Yeah, no doubt. It's, you see in the future. There's even some guy, probably multiple guys that we never heard of in this moment that are going to go on and make an all-star team in the NBA playing out there in Vegas.
2: Absolutely. That's what's going down. It will continue to roll on and will continue to roll on. He's Emmett Golden. I'm Q Myers, SportsCenter all night. That's coming up next here on ESPN Radio, the all-new ESPN app, SiriusXM Channel 80, and tune in.
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13: He won an NBA championship on your roster. 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
16: Runner goes. High fly ball. Right field. Belay back on the track at the wall. Gone! It is a home run. A two-run shot.
4: From the worldwide headquarters of ESPN, this is SportsCenter All Night on ESPN Radio and on the ESPN app. Now, here's Gabrielle Lucevero.
17: Well, Toronto winters may be cold, but that is not why we're seeing a freeze on Kawhi Leonard trade talks. The LA Clippers-Toronto Raptors trade centered around the two-time finals MVP. It's on pause. That's at least until the NBA investigation is into whether or not the Clippers circumvented the salary cap is complete.
18: The Raptors and Clippers were set to have a trade call to finalize the deal that sent Kawhi Leonard back to Toronto for Brandon Ingram, Grady Dick, and draft assets. But the league, I'm told, ended up delaying that call and now has decided that the teams will not be moving forward unless the Raptors assume the risk of potential outcomes that come from that investigation. We still don't have a timeline for that investigation. Adam Silver said about a month ago that it could be wrapped up soon. It still has not been. And so over the last several weeks, the Clippers have engaged with multiple teams around Kawhi Leonard trade talks. None of those teams operated with any restriction that they would be dealing with any fallout after a deal being completed for Kawhi Leonard. But now that the Raptors and Clippers were set to finalize this deal, do the trade call with the NBA, the NBA has essentially paused that conversation until the end of their investigation. The Raptors decide today that they will not be assuming the risk of any discipline or any other fallout that could happen with Kawhi Leonard.
17: That's ESPN senior NBA insider Shams Charania. The NBA's investigation into the Clippers is focused on whether they circumvented the salary cap by funneling money into Leonard through his $28 million endorsement deal with Aspiration.
19: I give the league credit, at least as far as giving the Raptors a heads up, because remember, we went through this with Terry Rozier. Miami and Charlotte make a trade for Terry Rozier. He had been investigated. There was no wrongdoing. The Heat trade for him, and then he is basically suspended for the year, and they had given up a draft pick here. It's a story that's going to continually develop here. Hopefully, as Shams said, this is 10 months in.
20: Right.
19: Hopefully, we're going to get some closure pretty soon on this investigation.
17: That's ESPN NBA insider Bobby Marks on NBA Today. Now, the Clippers, in a statement to ESPN, said that the trade, quote, can only be finalized if the Raptors ownership group assumes the risk of penalties related to Kawhi's contract that could theoretically result from the ongoing investigation. Now, did they do their homework? Harry Douglas, host of Freddie and Harry, weighs in.
13: Yeah, I'm going to point to the front office. You have to make sure that you cross your T's and dot your I's before you acquire a player like Kawhi Leonard. And I get it. He was there previous in 2019. He won an NBA championship on your roster and was everything that you expected him to be before he went to the Los Angeles Clippers. But, man, you don't want to get penalized for the sins of someone else. I don't think that's fair to the Toronto Raptors, but you should have thought about that before you traded for him.
17: So now it's wait and see. And speaking of waiting, the whole league waiting to see where LeBron James will play next season. Does Cleveland have the edge? Here's Brian Windhorst on First Take.
11: What I suspect that is going to be important to him is that he is going to be able to get through the regular season without having to go to extraordinary measures, without having to play 38 minutes a game, without having to take 25 shots. I think Philly can make a compelling case that they would not tax him too much and he could save his body for the postseason and he can build up to the postseason. Philly can make a strong case to do that, but so can Cleveland. Cleveland has a build-out just as strong as Philly, and they are home. And, I mean, that's what everybody out there is worried about, is they're trying to make a compelling case. Can anybody make the compelling case that's more compelling on the roster than Cleveland and more compelling on the home front than Cleveland? The teams out there that I've talked to are skeptical. They don't know for sure, but they're skeptical.
17: Is Cleveland the front runner? Do they have the most compelling case? Well, Brian Windhorst seems to think so, but one of those teams also playing in that waiting game, the Philadelphia 76ers. Unsportsmanlike's Chris Canty on why maybe they could tip the scales.
20: Bob Myers is the one that's above him. That's a part of the process in doing the hiring. And we like how the chips have fallen for the Sixers. So if you're LeBron James, that's something to pay attention to. I do believe that the Jaylen Brown trade is one of those moves that makes LeBron sit back and seriously consider playing for a team in what will be his farewell tour years that he hasn't already worn a jersey for.
17: Well, the Sixers recently landed their own big fish in Jaylen Brown, switching up from the Celtics to the Sixers. But is that going to be enough to tip the scales for LeBron James? Well, here's 76ers president of basketball operations, Mike Gansey, on how Jaylen is feeling after making that big move.
21: You know, I think for Jaylen, it's been such a shock, you know, getting traded to his rival, I guess. And he's just still trying to take it all in. But I think with each growing day, he's excited and obviously excited about the group we've got and some of the other additions we've added. But, I think Jaylen, too, he's just like, listen, I'm going to get in the gym with Joel here soon. Like, I'm going to push him. I'm going to get him right. You know, it's going to be a big season for all of us. Like, he's going to bring some championship habits, some attitude, toughness to us that, you know, I know the city of Philly loves. And, you know, it's like music to my ears, you know, listening to him and talking to him. And he's really, really fired up for the season to come up.
17: That was Mike Gansey on 97.5 The Fanatic speaking about Jaylen Brown and how he's feeling after making that move from the Celtics to the Sixers. So they'll see if that big fish can be used to reel in an even bigger one in LeBron. The front office made their pitch. Plus, there's a unique way that other teams are trying to catch LeBron's attention. I've got that coming up later in the show. Now we've got a World Cup update brought to you by Gusto. 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Well, France is on to its third consecutive World Cup semifinal 2-0 win over Morocco. Kylian Mbappe, he just keeps topping himself, broke the scoreless tie in the 60th minute for his 20th goal on the World Cup stage. That's in 20 World Cup games. The second player to reach that mark after Argentina's Lionel Messi, he's got 21. Now, Mbappe has already matched his previous World Cup goal output with 8, and he's not done either. Here's ESPN soccer analyst Craig Burley on ESPN FC.
22: Even though he's got a great supporting cast at France, he's doing the bulk of the work at France. In terms of work, I mean scoring the goals and doing stuff like that. But he looks to me a different player in terms of his, from the World Cup 4 years ago, he looks a player who's more willing to put a shift in.
23: Sure. Mm-hmm.
22: He looked like a player in Qatar that thought he didn't have to do anything to help his teammates and he was just going to do it. When they won the ball, he was going to do his thing. And that kind of cost him a little bit at times. To me, he looks like a guy who he knows they lost that World Cup and he wants to make amends here, and he knows that he's going to have to roll his sleeves up a little bit and be part of the team a little bit more than he was.
17: And it's a two-horse race for the Golden Boot right now. Mbappe and Messi, they each have 8 goals so far on the tournament. But just how good is this French team? We'll take it from a former member, 1998 national team member and ESPN soccer analyst, Frank Leboeuf.
0: I'm wondering right now if it's not the best French team ever right now.
1: Yeah.
0: Because they are...
2: Coming from you, Frank, that says a lot.
0: No, but it says a lot, of course, you know, because I'm very proud of what we achieved in 98, but everywhere. And they are classy, and they work hard together, and they have every tools needed to win a World Cup. They perfect everywhere, even in the attitude. They're great, they're humble, they work hard, but they accept the decision of the referees. They respect the opponents. Really, that team impresses me a lot.
17: Possibly the best ever. And it was only a few days ago that we were wondering if the United States men's national team would play to their best ever finish. As it is, though, the World Cup marches on without the U.S. and the issues for Team USA, they persist.
23: We have good enough athletes on the field. Our athletes look just like their athletes of all these teams competing. It's a micro-skill sport. It's not about the NFL combine or how fast you run a 40-yard dash. It's about balance and spatial awareness and decision-making. Lionel Messi's 5'7". It's how you can be 6'4", 230, and you can't outdrive Rory McIlroy, let alone beat him around the green. It's much more of a skill than just pure athleticism. So it's really the training that our young people are getting, particularly from ages 5 to 13 or 14, when there are some academies set up through MLS to develop the best players. And I think that's where we're lacking, both through pay for play and the mentality of what the goal is of youth sports in this country as it's been professionalized and capitalized on across all sports.
17: That was Dan Wetzel, ESPN senior writer on Get Up, on why the U.S. men's national team may be still struggling to keep up with the English teams. He mentioned it towards the end there, starting with the youth programs. Hercules Gomez, ESPN soccer analyst, also on Get Up, goes a bit deeper into starting early.
24: I am a product of youth soccer in America as well. I'm also very fortunate that I had a benefactor. I had somebody cutting out a check so I could play because my family couldn't afford it. Youth soccer in America is a multi-billion-dollar business. Major League Soccer has been around for 30 years, but not all 30 of those years have they had MLS academies. They've had them for the better part of a decade. And within those MLS academies, you start at a certain age. You don't start at the grassroots level, the 5 through 12. You got to go in there earlier because in the United States, this is a business. The rest of the world, their clubs, their professional teams, are who funds these academies at a grassroots level. That doesn't happen here. In a country of almost 340 million, you have 30 MLS clubs. You need more.
17: And looking ahead to the quarterfinal matchups this weekend, Belgium plays Spain 3 p.m. on Friday, Norway and England, that's 5 p.m. on Saturday, and Argentina against Switzerland, 9 p.m. on Saturday. All those times are Eastern. You're listening to SportsCenter All Night on ESPN Radio. I'm Gabrielle Lucevero. The New York Yankees will get new information on Aaron Judge during the All-Star break. General Manager Brian Cashman said Thursday that Judge will have his fractured right rib re-imaged, which should provide a clear timeline for his return. The Yankees are 15-9 since Judge last played on May 31st. Jeff Passan, ESPN senior MLB insider, weighed in on how the Yankees are reconciling with Judge out of the lineup.
25: The Yankees' offense has fallen apart over the last few weeks as Aaron Judge has been out. And news came today that they're planning on re-imaging his first right rib, which has been fractured and which has kept him out over the All-Star break. It's going to give the Yankees a much better sense of how long they're going to be without their captain. And more than that, what the trade deadline is going to look like for them. Because if Aaron Judge is out for a longer period of time, perhaps that's the area where they focus on. If not, if they know they're going to be getting him back sooner than later, then they could be looking for more pitching, perhaps bullpen help as they go down the stretch. Regardless, today was the first time in 20 games that the New York Yankees scored more than 5 runs. They went 5-15 over that stretch. So it's clear, whether it's from Aaron Judge or someone else, they need help on offense.
17: And they got to get that offense from somewhere. Yankees at Tampa Bay Rays this afternoon.
16: Runner goes. High fly ball. Right field. The laid back on the track at the wall. Gone. It is a home run. A 2-run shot. Rice is stopping at second, but the umpire has signaled home run. So enjoy the route. A 2-run shot for Rice, and the Yankees lead 4-1.
17: Ben Rice opened up a 4-1 Yankees lead over the AL East leading Tampa Bay Rays, and he wasn't done either.
16: Well, that's going to get in a run, and maybe more. It gets in 3 runs. A 3-run home run for Rice. His second homer of the game. He has 5 ribbies, and the Yankees have some breathing room.
17: That was Rice's 4th career multi-home run game, his first of the season, and he now has a career-high 28 home runs. He had 26 last year, and he finishes the day with a great outing. Yankees win 12-4 over Tampa Bay. They are 4 games behind for the top of the American League East. Well, coming up, the debate over Caitlin Clark continues, even if she's not on the court. We've got news around the WNBA when SportsCenter All Night returns.
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33: Hammer to left field. See you later. Mike Trout, how's that to start the season?
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33: Oh, my goodness. 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Giancarlo Stanton and the American League with one swing has tied it up.
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33: 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Leaping and he caught it. Out of here. Mookie Betts.
28: Until a champion is crowned at the World Series.
33: 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Repeat champions for the first time in baseball in 25 years. 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
1: There are too many people who apparently only watch highlights, only watch sound bites, only hear sound bites, or look on socials and see clips. They think that's the whole context of what's going on. And it's ridiculous. It's okay to do your homework. Let me school you guys on something, and you ladies too. It is okay to look at the whole entire picture. I don't know what the end game is here, but the end game is it's not helping Caitlin Clark. It's not helping the WNBA. And there are going to be plenty of fans who are like, look, why are we watching this if that's how you feel? You're not helping anybody by an agenda that's not even hidden. It is wide open.
2: Freddie Coleman, host of Freddie and Harry, on Caitlin Clark and the fever that just will never be sweat out. The debate reignited just about 2 weeks ago with the Indiana Fever Phoenix Mercury game. Well, those two teams back at it again tonight, this time in Phoenix. Caitlin Clark not in the lineup, but it's someone else coming up clutch.
3: With the Fever trailing by one, it's Mitchell's opportunity. Mitchell drives and one, and it finished! Kelsey Mitchell clutch gives the Fever the lead.
2: Kelsey Mitchell, with 25 seconds to play, puts the Fever ahead 90-89. They hang on to win 92-89. She finished with 29 points on 10 for 22 shooting. She was 3 of 6 from outside. Elsewhere in the W, the Aces and the Portland Fire, a new WNBA expansion team, and Asia Wilson doing what she does.
4: We got 3 games in 4 days is what this trip has started, as Asia gets her 32nd points of the game, and now some substitutions coming in.
2: Asia Wilson, 32 points, 10 rebounds. Jackie Young, also with a double-double, 19 points, 11 assists. Las Vegas Aces beat the Portland Fire 88-80. And that was Wilson's return after she missed 3 games with a right leg injury and scored 10 of Las Vegas's opening 20 points. The Atlanta Dream, they beat the Seattle Storm 89-78. And then we go to the NBA Summer League.
5: Sabonza, 3 on the timer. Takes it. Oh, what a move and finish by the number 1 pick, A.J. Sabonza.
2: It was a 1-2 in the NBA Summer League. The 2026 top draft pick, and A.J. Sabonza making his Summer League debut with Washington against the number 2 overall pick, Darren Peterson and Utah. Now, Peterson finished with 24 points on 6 of 18 shooting, while Sabonza, 27, 7 for 18 from the floor.
6: AJ, first things first, you guys were able to win a nail biter here. How did you pull it out?
7: It was good. I trusted my teammates. I wasn't on the floor. I was trying to make some coaching adjustments to the sideline, telling them to play hard, hold the ball, and they got it done.
6: Speaking of which, we saw you weren't on the floor. What happened there?
7: Just some leg soreness, nothing crazy. I'll be back.
6: Okay, excellent. The one thing that stood out to us, we talked about on the broadcast, you mentioned your teammates as well, how much joy you get when your teammates succeed. What comes into that?
7: I mean, it's a team game. There's 5 guys on the court. I think it's fun to play when everybody's eating, not just when one guy's killing.
6: All right, now let's talk about you, because you did kill enough too today. 27 points, ties a Summer League record for a number 1 pick in their debut with Blake Griffin. So pretty good company, I would say. What about tonight? What was going and working for you?
7: I haven't played in like 4 months. I haven't played since March 10th. I got bounced out the first round, so I just decided to get out there and just hoop.
6: And then lastly here, your experience thus far at Summer League to this point.
7: I mean, it's been great. I mean, we had the rookie transition last night, seeing all the rookies come together. And I watched a couple games. It's been great.
6: I lied. I do have one more. Obviously, 1-2. Yep. You've had so many games against Peterson High School, now college, now the pro level. You'll have many more, I presume. And just what that experience was like.
7: I mean, it's great. Every time I played against him, it's a battle. He always comes out to compete. He beat me 3 times previous, so this is my first win. I was glad to come out on top.
2: Peterson said it's always in the back of his mind that he didn't go number 1 overall. And Sabonza said it's always in the back of his mind that it's in the back of Peterson's mind. So we could go on this forever. You're listening to SportsCenter All Night. I'm Gabrielle Lucevero.
8: That's it. So much moving. 2-6-2, 6-2, 1-6, 7-6.
9: this dramatic battle goes to Carolina Mahova, and she will play for the Wimbledon championship.
2: The final American woman bounced from Wimbledon. Coco Gauff fell in a third set tiebreaker to Czechia's Carolina Mahova. Gauff had a match point at 9-8 in the tiebreak, but she missed an easy drop shot. Here's what she had to say after the match.
10: I mean, as much painful as it is from the outside, I mean, I think about I was down 7-4 in the second round, and I'm here in the semis. I had a point on my racket at a tournament. I don't know, didn't think it would be this year I would make the semis. So it's not a painful story. I think, you know, thousands of people would love to lose the semifinals at Wimbledon on match point. This is something I would love to experience again, for sure. No, but I think that it'll make my next moment when I win a match like this even sweeter. I mean, I had a match earlier this year. I saved 6 match points. So it's just one of those days where it just didn't go my way and somebody had to lose. And unfortunately, it was me today.
2: So for the first time in 20 years, two players from the same country will face each other in the women's finals. Back then, it was Serena and Venus Williams. Now it's Czechia's Linda Noskova and Carolina Mahova.
11: First of all, it sounds really nice to be in a final. Honestly, it was such a big fight. It was roller coaster. As you said, you're up and down in 10 seconds. You have a match point, then you match point down. It's no time to think, but very nerve-wracking. I was, you know, I don't know. I don't even know what I'm saying. I'm really kind of shaking and trying to sink it in, but the atmosphere here, indescribable. Thank you, everyone who came and supported us.
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6: People just walk up to me and they'd be like, Matt Jones? 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
18: 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And the Pirates win it.
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1: All right, Wimbledon, the ladies' final at the All England Club will be, well, an all-Czechia matchup. Karolina Muchová will meet Linda Noskova, both from Czechia. In the World Cup, France is on to its third consecutive semifinal, defeating Morocco 2-0 in the quarters. And are things cooling off on Kawhi?
2: A return to Canada for Kawhi Leonard. Sham Sharani is reporting the Clippers agreed to trade Leonard to the Raptors.
3: Clippers informed Kawhi Leonard that there would not be any long-term extension.
4: This is the first move that I think can change that balance of power in the Eastern Conference.
1: Well, that was a week and a half ago, but today the LA Clippers-Toronto Raptors trade entered the two-time finals. MVP is, well, on a pause. That's at least until the NBA investigation into whether or not the Clippers circumvented the salary cap is completed. Now, what they mean by that is the NBA is investigating whether or not they went around that salary cap by funneling money into Leonard through his $28 million endorsement deal with Aspiration. Now, the Clippers in a statement said that they can only finalize that trade if the Raptors ownership is willing to take on the risk of penalties related to Kawhi's contract that could theoretically result from the ongoing investigation. Jhené Egbuamuke, ESPN NBA analyst, she says good on the NBA.
5: The silver lining is that at least there's some accountability for this to be over, so people choose whether or not they assume the responsibility in the conversations with Kawhi, because you don't want this to continue to linger 10 months, 11, 12. We're at a year mark. Yep. And so I see this more so as accountability for all sides to put this to bed, because this was one of those stories that followed the Clippers and followed Kawhi. Mm-hmm. And I think this is finally the level to say, all right, let's make sure this is addressed before anything else happens.
1: No surprise, not everyone is a fan. Danny Green, ESPN NBA analyst on NBA Today.
6: I'm not a fan of it. Obviously, I know the league has to do what it's supposed to do, like what it needs to do. I hope this ends quicker, because this is really putting a damper on a homecoming for Kawhi. And you see him at Kyle Lowry's, you know, retirement. Shout out to Kyle Lowry. He deserves all the flowers in the world, because he's one of the greatest teammates I've ever had. And he's a great player, had a hell of a tenure. But Kawhi's happy. He's at home. City is buzzing. They all love him. Everybody's excited that he's back in Toronto. And now you have this news. So I'm not a fan of it. I know the league has to do what they're supposed to, but hopefully they can close this up sooner than later so that we can, you know, have Kawhi back in Toronto, you know, sooner than later.
1: So that domino was on its way to falling. It's standing still right now, but the biggest domino yet to fall: where will LeBron James play basketball next season? Now, everyone is making their sales pitch.
7: If he was here, I'd say I honestly believe this is your best chance to win. You have to decide all the other things that are equally important, because it's his life, right? He has to play. He has to face the scrutiny of his decision that'll have people say you should have done this or should have done that. They'll criticize him for whatever, which is his life. So he's been through all that. What I would just say is, if it's about winning, let's talk about this team, because you can win here in Philadelphia.
1: And this team he's talking about, that's Sixers president Bob Myers on the Game Over podcast this week. He's making his pitch in the LeBron James sweepstakes. But if you want to be heard, well, there's a specific way that seems to be getting through. Here's Sham Sharania, ESPN senior NBA insider on NBA Today.
8: Some of the leading suitors for LeBron James, whether that's a Golden State, Cleveland, Miami, Minnesota, Philadelphia, some of them have been able to send a voice note to LeBron James via Rich Paul. So whether it's an owner, a president, or a general manager, being able to record a voice note, I'm told, send it to Rich Paul, and that makes its way to LeBron James. This is just a part of LeBron James's process of studying as he makes a decision. And it's unclear whether Cleveland or Miami have been among the teams that have sent a voice note to LeBron via Rich Paul. Again, they kind of don't need to. They already had him in their buildings in the recent past.
1: Voice notes next. It'll be carrier pigeons out to find him on the golf course. All right. You are listening to SportsCenter All Night on ESPN Radio with Gabrielle Lucevero. So here we go. World Cup, United States eliminated. Christian Pulisic, he sustained a bone bruise and a microfracture in his lower leg, and he's going to be sidelined for several weeks. He had an X-ray and an MRI on Tuesday. Now, Pulisic sustained that injury 7 minutes into the second half of the Americans' 4-1 round of 16 defeat against Belgium. He attempted to take a shot on goal, and it did not work out for him. Here's what Craig Burley, ESPN soccer analyst, has to say about Christian Pulisic's lackluster showing in the World Cup.
9: And I get it. He's had a tough tournament because he started well, got injured, hasn't really found his flow again, ends the tournament the way he pretty much started, is injured. But the pile on to an individual is way over the top. It's like if Christian Pulisic had had a great tournament, the US would have gone all the way. That's kind of how the talk is. And I get it. He has a responsibility, and he didn't come into this tournament to try and be under par or play badly. But to me, if I was Christian Pulisic, I would be big time annoyed, because it seems to me it's almost a personal attack on an individual rather than an analysis of the football that's gone before. Because if it's an analysis of the football, you could go through pretty much the whole team and say, well, he had a bad game, he had a bad game, the goalkeeper made a mistake, Sergiño Dest had a terrible game, letting balls bounce in the box, all that sort of stuff. But it seems that he has been painted up there as the poster boy.
1: And looking ahead to quarterfinal matchups this weekend, Belgium takes on Spain, 3 p.m. on Friday, Norway against England, 5 p.m. Saturday, Argentina and Switzerland, 9 p.m. on Saturday. But if you're a fan of an upset and you want to know who is on upset watch, here's Kevin Egan, ESPN FC host.
10: I think Norway are infectious. What Erling Haaland is doing is capturing the imagination of young kids around the world. My 7-year-old all of a sudden is obsessed with Erling Haaland and everything he brings to the game and his personality. But they've got something about them where they feel like they can play anybody and go toe-to-toe and beat them. And in England, I'm waiting for them to play a more expansive style of football. They're good defensively, but I think they're beatable. I really think they are beatable. And I think Norway are the team to do it.
1: And that's Norway. They're going to need a bigger boat. So in the first matchup, France beat Morocco 2-0. Is there anyone, though, in this field who can beat France? Alejandro Moreno, ESPN FC analyst.
11: If everybody is at their best that are left in this tournament, they're all at their best. Mm-hmm. Best level possible from all of them. France is better than all of them. Mm. However, I did pick Spain ahead of the tournament.
12: Yes, you did.
11: And I am going to tell you, the one team that I think can get the best of France is Spain. Why is that? Because I think Spain is the one team that can take the ball away from France. Because of their quality of possession, they can break the rhythm of France. They can slow them down. They can get those guys, Dembele, and Mbappe, and Barcola, and Olise, and all these talented guys. They can't do anything if they don't have the ball. And I think Spain can do that to France. Will they do that? Different conversation, but they're the one team that I think can deny France.
1: France will wait to see how things shake out. Again, Belgium against Spain. That's 3 p.m. this afternoon. You're listening to SportsCenter All Night on ESPN Radio. Well, we do have the All-Star break set to pause things for a moment next week. Right now, we still got plenty of baseball. The Guardians and Twins in a race for the top of the crowded American League Central. Guardians, only American League team yet to be swept on the road this season, and Patrick Bailey was going to make sure it didn't happen.
13: Here comes the 1-0 from Go. Swung on and launched high and deep to right, way back there. Home run, Patrick Bailey. A towering blast that cleared the wall by plenty and right, and the Guardians now lead it 5-2.
1: And that was the call on WTAM. So that was one of three Guardians home runs. And on the mound, Gavin Williams went 7 innings, just 2 earned runs, and tied a season high with 11 strikeouts. That's his 6th game with 7 innings pitched and 2 or fewer earned runs this season. Most by a Guardians pitcher since 2022. The Mets beat the Royals 7-3. Sean Manaea had his longest start in 21 months for the Mets, who won a series for just The third time since June 1st, the Mets have a six series winless streak that snapped. That was a season long. Manaea went seven innings as well. Six hits, two earned runs, six strikeouts, seven innings pitched is a season long, and his six strikeouts ties his second most this season. And the Mets, they put up five runs in the fifth inning, the team's third five-run inning in their last five games. Well, the Red Sox and their first baseman slash designated hitter, Wilson Contreras, he has had his suspension reduced from seven games to five games. And with that, he will be eligible to participate in the All-Star game. Contreras, he appealed his suspension for that role in the benches clearing brawl against the Washington Nationals back on June 30th. Contreras began serving his suspension on Thursday, meaning he'll have one more game to sit out after the All-Star break. And he did leave Wednesday's game with a foot injury. So if he's healthy, he will also participate in the home run derby. But Boston plays on without him at the White Sox.
12: K throws, Durbin swings and drives one high and deep into left field, at the track, at the wall, see ya later. Durbin goes deep. You are an insane person. Your Mafre feeling pays off again, and it is 2-0 Red Sox.
14: Well, you know, at some point you're going to stop being surprised.
1: WEEI with the call. Caleb Durbin, two-run home run in the fourth inning. That's his ninth home run of the season. By the way, they've all been pulled to left field. The Red Sox now win their second straight series sweep. It's the longest since a seven-game win streak back last season. On the mound, Aroldis Chapman, 386th career save. That is five shy of passing Dennis Eckersley for ninth most all-time. Meanwhile, the White Sox, fourth straight home loss. It's the second longest home losing streak this season. They lost six straight from April 6th through the 16th. The Braves and the Pirates, well, the Braves were leading 6-5 when Yastrzemski, he went to the dish.
12: The 3-1 pitch swung on and creamed deep right field. That is long gone. A grand slam by Yaz, and it's 10-5 Braves in the ninth in Pittsburgh.
1: The Braves go on to win that 10-5. It's the Braves' first road series win since May 29th and the 31st. They had lost four straight road series before that, back-to-back road wins after going 2-11 in their previous 13 road games. And Mike Yastrzemski, that was his third career grand slam, his first since 2022 when he hit a walk-off grand slam against the Brewers. And Matt Olson, he went 1-for-3 with a home run, 25th home run of the season. The first baseman played in his 740th straight game going back to the start of the 2022 season and tied that mark set by Dale Murphy back in 1982-86.
12: He kicks the pitch, taken for a called third strike, and three pitches, and Marte is gone just like that, and that is strikeout number 11.
1: Jesus Luzardo, 11th shutout win of the season on his back. That breaks the tie with the Dodgers for most in Major League Baseball. Luzardo went seven innings. That's the magic number. Two hits, no runs, 11 strikeouts, first career outing with seven scoreless innings pitched and 10-plus strikeouts. It's his 11th game with 10-plus strikeouts since the start of last season, and the Phillies have won the last nine starts by him. Meanwhile, the Reds, they are 1-11 in Brady Singer's last 12 starts. So, Justin Crawford, he was 1-11.

0: coming home. Marte's throw is up the line, and Crawford delivers an RBI single here in the eighth to put the Phillies on the board. It's 1-0.
1: And that would be the final score. Phillies 1-0. Still ahead, we take a look around the WNBA, and we'll take a look ahead at what's coming up at the All England Club. That's here on SportsCenter All Night.
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1: Well, as the World Cup marches on, it's proving that France very much living up to its billing, and that is by far and wide thanks to Kylian Mbappe. He just keeps topping himself. He broke the scoreless tie in the 60th minute against Morocco on Thursday in the quarterfinal matchup. He had his 20th goal on the World Cup stage in 20 World Cup games. He's on a tear. He's the second player to reach that mark after only

0: Argentina's Lionel Messi. Is there anything he can't do? Here's Hercules Gomez, ESPN soccer commentator.
1: Kylian Mbappe is distinct in the term that he kind of does it all. And I've really never seen anything like him at the international stage. Like, if you go player per player, Erling Haaland is a complete nine. He's a nine. That's like his job is scoring goals. He's up front. He's powerful. He's a freak. Like, he's just athletically unseen in our game. He's powerful. He just wants to score goals. That's all he does. He wants to score goals. Harry Kane is refined. He's a goal scorer with a delicate touch that facilitates others. You know, they're all great in their own just way. But there's a guy who does both. And there's a guy who does both, whether he's playing in the center or he's playing outside and can facilitate. And he's done it from such a young age. Like, he was 18 when he played in his first World Cup final and scored a goal. The only other adolescent to do that was Pelé. And Pelé is one of the all-time greats. He's in that stratosphere when it comes to international football.
0: 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Well, looking ahead to what's coming up at Wimbledon today, the men's semifinal spots in the finals on the line. First up, Arthur Ferry versus Alexander Zverev. That's at 8:30 Eastern. And then a great matchup between Jannik Sinner, the number one seed, and seven seed Novak Djokovic. While in the WNBA, Caitlin Clark not on the floor at the Phoenix Mercury tonight. That is, of course, the team they were playing where everything sort of reignited the debate around Caitlin Clark back 2 weeks ago. So Caitlin Clark not playing, but it was still a fever win, 92-89. Kelsey Mitchell, she had the dagger back in the final 25 seconds.
2: With the fever trailing by one, it's Mitchell's opportunity. Mitchell drives and one, and Mitchell clutch gives the Fever the lead.
0: Well, Kelsey Mitchell came up clutch. That's your top sound, certainly, from the WNBA. But here's your top sounds on the night.
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3: Number five.
0: It's been a down year for the Mets, but the same can't be said for Juan Soto. 880 ESPN New York.
6: 1-2 is drilled. This is out to deep right field, out toward the bullpen, and long gone. Whoa, over the canopy in the visitor's bullpen. An absolute moonshot. And it is 7-3 New York.
3: Number four.
0: At one point, the Rangers led the Angels 6-1 on Thursday. The game entered the bottom of the ninth tied on 105.3 The Fan.
7: One ball, one strike, the count. Here comes Yates. And that ball is hit to deep left field. Siri going back. It's over his head. It's off the base of the wall. Osuna around third. He scores easily. Wyatt Langford walks off the Angels as the Rangers defeat L.A. here tonight by the final of 7-6.
3: Number three.
0: The Marlins entered the day on a five-game win streak, and it didn't take them long to show why. 104.3 WQAM.
7: 1-0 pitch. That one smacked past the dot of the third baseman, Crawford.
8: It's a fair ball down the left field line. Rolling into the corner. Arozarena picking it up now. Jimenez in from second. Hicks in from first. And a feet-first slide for Otto Lopez. He's got a two-run triple. These Marlins are inevitable.
3: Number two.
0: And speaking of the NL East, the first-place Braves got a big blast late from Mike Yastrzemski. on 680 The Fan.
5: The 3-1 pitch. Swung on and creamed. Deep right field. That is long gone. A grand slam by Yaz. And it's 10-5 Braves in the ninth in Pittsburgh.
3: Number one.
0: Baltimore entered the bottom of the eighth inning trailing. That was until Jeremiah Jackson stepped up to the plate. WBAL.
9: The 1-1. Swinging a line drive to the gap. Right center field. That is down for a base hit. Going all the way to the wall. Henderson is in to tie the game. Alonso racing down the third baseline. Here's the play at the plate. Not in time! Not in time! Alonso scores!
0: Well, those are your top sounds from Thursday's action, but there's so much to look forward to ahead this weekend, from the Wimbledon men's semifinals to more World Cup action. And of course, the final slate of games before we hit the Major League Baseball All-Star break in that Midsummer Classic. 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
11: He won an NBA championship on your roster. 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
21: Runner goes. High fly ball. Right field. Belay back on the track at the wall. Gone! It is a home run. A two-run shot.
3: From the worldwide headquarters of ESPN, this is SportsCenter All Night on ESPN Radio and on the ESPN app. Now, here's Gabrielle Lucevero.
0: Well, Toronto winters may be cold, but that is not why we're seeing a freeze on Kawhi Leonard trade talks. The LA Clippers-Toronto Raptors trade centered around the two-time finals MVP. It's on pause. That's at least until the NBA investigation into whether or not the Clippers circumvented the salary cap is complete.
22: The Raptors and Clippers were set to have a trade call to finalize the deal that sent Kawhi Leonard back to Toronto for Brandon Ingram, Grady Dick, and draft assets. But the league, I'm told, ended up delaying that call and now has decided that the teams will not be moving forward unless the Raptors assume the risk of potential outcomes that come from that investigation. We still don't have a timeline for that investigation. Adam Silver said about a month ago that it could be wrapped up soon. It still has not been. And so over the last several weeks, the Clippers have engaged with multiple teams around Kawhi Leonard trade talks. None of those teams operated with any restriction that they would be dealing with any fallout after a deal being completed for Kawhi Leonard. But now that the Raptors and Clippers were set to finalize this deal, do the trade call with the NBA, the NBA has essentially paused that conversation until the end of their investigation. The Raptors decide today that they will not be assuming the risk of any discipline or any other fallout that could happen with Kawhi Leonard.
0: That's ESPN senior NBA insider Shams Charania. The NBA's investigation into the Clippers is focused on whether they circumvented the salary cap by funneling money into Leonard through his $28 million endorsement deal with Aspiration.
23: I give the league credit, at least as far as giving the Raptors a heads up, because remember, we went through this with Terry Rozier. Miami and Charlotte make a trade for Terry Rozier. He had been investigated. There was no wrongdoing. The Heat trade for him, and then he is basically suspended for the year, and they had given up a draft pick here. It's a story that's going to continually develop here. Hopefully, as Sean said, this is 10 months in.
24: Right.
23: Hopefully, we're going to get some closure pretty soon on this investigation.
0: That's ESPN NBA insider Bobby Marks on NBA Today. Now, the Clippers, in a statement to ESPN, said that the trade, quote, can only be finalized if the Raptors ownership group assumes the risk of penalties related to Kawhi's contract that could theoretically result from the ongoing investigation. Now, did they do their homework? Harry Douglas, host of Freddie and Harry, weighs in.
25: Yeah, I'm going to point to the front office. You have to make sure that you cross your T's and dot your I's before you acquire a player like Kawhi Leonard. And I get it. He was there previous in 2019. He won an NBA championship on your roster and was everything that you expected him to be before he went to the Los Angeles Clippers. But, man, you don't want to get penalized for the sins of someone else. I don't think that's fair to the Toronto Raptors, but you should have thought about that before you traded for him.
0: So now it's wait and see. And speaking of waiting, the whole league waiting to see where LeBron James will play next season. Does Cleveland have the edge? Here's Brian Windhorst on First Take.
1: What I suspect that is going to be important to him is that he is going to be able to get through the regular season without having to go to extraordinary measures, without having to play 38 minutes a game, without having to take 25 shots. I think Philly can make a compelling case that they would not tax him too much and he could save his body for the postseason and he can build up to the postseason. Philly can make a strong case to do that, but so can Cleveland. Cleveland has a build-out just as strong as Philly, and they are home. And, I mean, that's what everybody out there is worried about, is they're trying to make a compelling case. Can anybody make the compelling case that's more compelling on the roster than Cleveland and more compelling on the home front than Cleveland? The teams out there that I've talked to are skeptical. They don't know for sure, but they're skeptical.
0: Is Cleveland the front runner? Do they have the most compelling case? Well, Brian Windhorst seems to think so, but one of those teams also playing in that waiting game, the Philadelphia 76ers. Unsportsmanlike's Chris Canty on why maybe they could tip the scales.
2: Bob Myers is the one that's above him. That's a part of the process in doing the hiring. And we like how the chips have fallen for the Sixers. So if you're LeBron James, that's something to pay attention to. I do believe that the Jaylen Brown trade is one of those moves that makes LeBron sit back and seriously consider playing for a team in what will be his farewell tour years that he hasn't already worn a jersey for.
0: Well, the Sixers recently landed their own big fish in Jaylen Brown, switching up from the Celtics to the Sixers. But is that going to be enough to tip the scales for LeBron James? Well, here's 76ers president of basketball operations, Mike Gansey, on how Jaylen is feeling after making that big move.
4: You know, I think for Jaylen, it's been such a shock, you know, getting traded to his rival, I guess. And he's just still trying to take it all in. But I think with each growing day, he's excited and obviously excited about the group we've got and some of the other additions we've added. But I think Jaylen, too, he's just like, listen, I'm going to get in the gym with Joel here soon. Like, I'm going to push him. I'm going to get him right. You know, it's going to be a big season for all of us. Like, he's going to bring some championship habits, attitude, toughness to us that, you know, I know the city of Philly loves. And, you know, it's like music to my ears, you know, listening to him and talking to him. And he's really, really fired up for the season to come up.
0: That was Mike Gansey on 97.5 The Fanatic speaking about Jaylen Brown and how he's feeling after making that move from the Celtics to the Sixers. So they'll see if that big fish can be used to reel in an even bigger one in LeBron. The front office made their pitch. Plus, there's a unique way that other teams are trying to catch LeBron's attention. I've got that coming up later in the show. Now we've got a World Cup update brought to you by Gusto. 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Well, France is on to its third consecutive World Cup semifinal 2-0 win over Morocco. Kylian Mbappe, he just keeps topping himself, broke the scoreless tie in the 60th minute for his 20th goal on the World Cup stage. That's in 20 World Cup games. The second player to reach that mark after Argentina's Lionel Messi. He's got 21. Now, Mbappe has already matched his previous World Cup goal output with 8, and he's not done either. Here's ESPN soccer analyst Craig Burley on ESPN FC.
6: Even though he's got a great supporting cast at France, he's doing the bulk of the work at France. In terms of work, I mean scoring the goals and doing stuff like that. But he looks to me a different player in terms of his, from the World Cup 4 years ago, he looks a player who's more willing to put a shift in.
7: Sure. Mm-hmm.
6: He looked like a player in Qatar that thought he didn't have to do anything to help his teammates and he was just going to do it. When they won the ball, he was going to do his thing. And that kind of cost him a little bit at times. To me, he looks like a guy who he knows they lost that World Cup and he wants to make amends here and he knows that he's going to have to roll his sleeves up a little bit and be part of the team a little bit more than he was.
0: And it's a two-horse race for the Golden Boot right now. Mbappe and Messi, they each have 8 goals so far on the tournament. But just how good is this French team? We'll take it from a former member, 1998 national team member and ESPN soccer analyst, Frank Leboeuf.
24: I'm wondering right now if it's not the best French team ever right now.
7: Yeah,
24: because they are
5: Coming from you, Frank,
24: yeah.
5: That says
24: well,
5: a lot.
24: No, but that say, yeah, it says a lot, of course, you know, because I'm very proud of what we achieved in 98, but everywhere. And they are classy, mm-hmm. and they work hard together, and they have every tools needed to win a World Cup. They perfect everywhere, even in the attitude. They're great, they're humble, they work hard, but they accept the decision of the referees, they respect the opponents. Really, that team impresses me a lot.
0: Possibly the best ever, and it was only a few days ago that we were wondering if the United States men's national team would play to their best ever finish. As it is, though, the World Cup marches on without the U.S. and the issues for Team USA, they persist.
7: We have good enough athletes on the field. Our athletes look just like their athletes of all these teams competing. It's a micro skill sport. It's not about the NFL combine or how fast you run a 40-yard dash. It's about balance and spatial awareness and decision-making. Lionel Messi's 5'7". It's how you can be 6'4", 230, and you can't outdrive Rory McIlroy, let alone beat him around the green. It's much more of a skill than just pure athleticism. So it's really the training that our young people are getting, particularly from ages 5 to 13 or 14, when there are some academies set up through MLS to develop the best players. And I think that's where we're lacking, both through pay for play and the mentality of what the goal is of youth sports in this country as it's been professionalized and capitalized on. Across all sports.
0: That was Dan Wetzel, ESPN senior writer on Get Up, on why the U.S. men's national team may be still struggling to keep up with the English teams. He mentioned it towards the end there, starting with the youth programs. Hercules Gomez, ESPN soccer analyst, also on Get Up, goes a bit deeper into starting early.
8: I am a product of youth soccer in America as well. I'm also very fortunate that I had a benefactor. I had somebody cutting out a check so I could play because my family couldn't afford it. Youth soccer in America is a multi-billion-dollar business. Major League Soccer has been around for 30 years, but not all 30 of those years have they had MLS academies. They've had them for the better part of a decade. And within those MLS academies, you start at a certain age. You don't start at the grassroots level, the 5 to 12. You got to go in there earlier because in the United States, this is a business. The rest of the world, their clubs, their professional teams, are who funds these academies at a grassroots level. That doesn't happen here. In a country of almost 340 million, you have 30 MLS mm-hmm. clubs. You need more.
0: And looking ahead to the quarterfinal matchups this weekend, Belgium plays Spain 3 p.m. on Friday, Norway and England, that's 5 p.m. on Saturday, and Argentina against Switzerland, 9 p.m. on Saturday. All those times are Eastern. You're listening to SportsCenter All Night on ESPN Radio. I'm Gabrielle Lucevero. The New York Yankees will get new information on Aaron Judge during the All-Star break. General Manager Brian Cashman said Thursday that Judge will have his fractured right rib re-imaged, which should provide a clear timeline for his return. The Yankees are 15-19 since Judge last played on May 31st. Jeff Passan, ESPN senior MLB insider, weighed in on how the Yankees are reconciling with Judge out of the lineup.
9: The Yankees offense has fallen apart over the last few weeks as Aaron Judge has been out. And news came today that they're planning on reimaging his first right rib, which has been fractured and which has kept him out over the All-Star break. It's going to give the Yankees a much better sense of how long they're going to be without their captain. And more than that, what the trade deadline is going to look like for them. Because if Aaron Judge is out for a longer period of time, perhaps that's the area where they focus on. If not, if they know they're going to be getting him back sooner than later, then they could be looking for more pitching, perhaps bullpen help as they go down the stretch. Regardless, today was the first time in 20 games that the New York Yankees scored more than 5 runs. They went 5-15 over that stretch. So it's clear, whether it's from Aaron Judge or someone else, they need help on offense.
0: And they got to get that offense from somewhere. Yankees at Tampa Bay Rays this afternoon.
21: Runner goes. High fly ball. Right field. Belay back on the track at the wall. Gone. It is a home run. A two-run shot. Rice is stopping at second, but the umpire has signaled home run. So enjoy the route. A two-run shot for Rice, and the Yankees lead 4-1.
0: Ben Rice opened up a 4-1 Yankees lead over the AL East leading Tampa Bay Rays, and he wasn't done either.
5: Well, that's going to get in a run, and maybe more. It gets in three runs. A three-run home run for Rice. His second homer of the game. He has five ribbies, and the Yankees have some breathing room.
0: That was Rice's fourth career multi-home run game, his first of the season, and he now has a career-high 28 home runs. He had 26 last year, and he finishes the day with a great outing. Yankees win 12-4 over Tampa Bay. They are four games behind for the top of the American League East. Well, coming up, the debate over Caitlin Clark continues, even if she's not on the court. We've got news around the WNBA when SportsCenter All Night returns.
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38: If Jason Tatum really facilitated this, this would have been ongoing in Boston, trying to move on from Jaylen Brown. They would have done this long before it happened in July involving Jaylen Brown. 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
1: There are too many people who apparently only watch highlights, only watch sound bites, only hear sound bites, or look on socials and see clips. They think that's the whole context of what's going on. And it's ridiculous. It's okay to do your homework. Let me school you guys on something, and you ladies too. It is okay to look at the whole entire picture. I don't know what the end game is here, but the end game is it's not helping Caitlin Clark. It's not helping the WNBA. And there are going to be plenty of fans who are like, look, why are we watching this if that's how you feel? That you're not helping anybody by an agenda that's not even hidden. It is wide open.
2: Freddie Coleman, host of Freddie and Harry, on Caitlin Clark and the fever that just will never be sweat out. The debate reignited just about 2 weeks ago with the Indiana Fever, Phoenix Mercury game. Well, those two teams back at it again tonight, this time in Phoenix. Caitlin Clark not in the lineup, but it's someone else coming up clutch.
3: With the Fever trailing by one, it's Mitchell's opportunity. Mitchell drives and one, and it finishes. Kelsey Mitchell clutch gives the Fever the lead.
2: Kelsey Mitchell, with 25 seconds to play, puts the Fever ahead 90-89. They hang on to win 92-89. She finished with 29 points on 10 for 22 shooting. She was 3 of 6 from outside. Elsewhere in the W, the Aces and the Portland Fire, a new WNBA expansion team, and Asia Wilson doing what she does.
4: We got 3 games in 4 days is what this trip has started, as Asia gets her 32nd points of the game, and now some substitutions coming in.
2: Asia Wilson, 32 points, 10 rebounds. Jackie Young, also with a double-double, 19 points, 11 assists. Las Vegas Aces beat the Portland Fire 88-80. And that was Wilson's return after she missed 3 games with a right leg injury and scored 10 of Las Vegas's opening 20 points. The Atlanta Dream, they beat the Seattle Storm 89-78. And then we go to the NBA Summer League.
5: Sabonso, 3 on the timer, takes it. What a move and finish by the number one pick, A.J. Sabonso.
2: It was a 1-2 in the NBA Summer League. The 2026 top draft pick and A.J. Sabonso making his Summer League debut with Washington against the number 2 overall pick, Darren Peterson and Utah. Now, Peterson finished with 24 points on 6 of 18 shooting, while DeBanza, 27, 7 for 18 from the floor.
6: AJ, first things first, you guys were able to win a nail biter here. How did you pull it out?
7: It was good. I trusted my teammates. I wasn't on the floor. I was trying to make some coaching adjustments to the sideline, telling them to play hard, hold the ball, and they got it done.
6: Speaking of which, we saw you weren't on the floor. What happened there?
7: Just some leg soreness, nothing crazy. I'll be back.
6: Okay, excellent. The one thing that stood out to us, we talked about on the broadcast, you mentioned your teammates as well, how much joy you get when your teammates succeed. What comes into that?
7: I mean, it's a team game. There's 5 guys on the court. I think it's fun to play when everybody's eating, not just when one guy's killing.
6: All right, now let's talk about you, because you did kill enough too today. 27 points, ties a Summer League record for a number one pick in their debut with Blake Griffin. So pretty good company, I would say. What about tonight? What was going and working for you?
7: I haven't played in like 4 months. I haven't played since March 10th. I got bounced out the first round, so I decided to get out there and just hoop.
6: And then lastly here, your experience thus far at Summer League to this point.
7: I mean, it's been great. I mean, we had the rookie transition last night, seeing all the rookies come together. And I watched a couple games. It's been great.
6: I lied. I do have one more. Obviously, 1-2. Yep. You've had so many games against Peterson High School, now college, now the pro level. You'll have many more, I presume. And just what that experience was like.
7: I mean, it's great. Every time I played against him, it's a battle. He always comes out to compete. He beat me 3 times previous. That was my first win. I just got to come out on top.
2: Peterson said it's always in the back of his mind that he didn't go number one overall. And DeBanza said it's always in the back of his mind that it's in the back of Peterson's mind. So we could go on this forever. You're listening to SportsCenter All Night. I'm Gabrielle Lucevero.
8: That's it. It's a match moving. 2-6-2, 6-2, 1-6, 7-6.
9: this dramatic battle goes to Carolina Mahova, and she will play for the Wimbledon championship.
2: The final American woman bounced from Wimbledon. Coco Gauff fell in a third set tiebreaker to Czechia's Carolina Mahova. Gauff had a match point at 9-8 in the tiebreak, but she missed an easy drop shot. Here's what she had to say after the match.
10: I mean, as much painful as it is from the outside, I mean, I think about I was down 7-4 in the second round, and I'm here in the semis. I had a point on my racket at a tournament. I don't know, didn't think it would be this year I would make the semis. So it's not a painful story. I think, you know, thousands of people would love to lose the semifinals at Wimbledon on match point. This is something I would love to experience again, for sure. No, but I think that it'll make my next moment when I win a match like this even sweeter. I mean, I had a match earlier this year. I saved 6 match points. So it's just one of those days where it just didn't go my way and somebody had to lose. And unfortunately, it was me today.
2: So for the first time in 20 years, two players from the same country will face each other in the women's finals. Back then, it was Serena and Venus Williams. Now it's Czechia's Linda Noskova and Carolina Mahova.
11: First of all, it sounds really nice to be in a final. Honestly, it was such a big fight. It was roller coaster. As you said, you're up and down. In 10 seconds, you have a match point, then you match point down. No time to think, but very nerve-wracking. I was, you know, I don't know. I don't even know what I'm saying. I'm really kind of shaking and trying to sink it in, but the atmosphere here, indescribable. Thank you, everyone who came and supported us.
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16: A walk-off homer in the bottom of the 14th inning. 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
0: From opening day.
16: Over the left field. See you later. Mike Trout, how's that to start the season?
0: To the All-Star game.
16: Oh, my goodness. He crushed it. Giancarlo Stanton and the American League with one swing has tied it up.
17: 457-foot home run. How much fun was that?
18: That was amazing.
0: Plus, every game of Major League Baseball's postseason.
16: Judge back some more. Leaping and he caught it. Out of here. Mookie Betts. Shohei Ohtani.
0: Until a champion is crowned at the World Series.
16: And the Dodgers have won it. Repeat champions for the first time in baseball in 25 years. The Dodgers are World Series champs.
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1: All right, Wimbledon, the ladies' final at the All England Club will be, well, an all-Czechia matchup. Karolina Muchová will meet Linda Noskova, both from Czechia. In the World Cup, France is on to its third consecutive semifinal, defeating Morocco 2-0 in the quarters. And are things cooling off on Kawhi?
2: A return to Canada for Kawhi Leonard. Shams Charania is reporting the Clippers agreed to trade Leonard to the Raptors.
3: Clippers informed Kawhi Leonard that there would not be any long-term extension.
4: This is the first move that I think can change that balance of power in the Eastern Conference.
1: Well, that was a week and a half ago, but today the LA Clippers-Toronto Raptors trade entered the two-time finals. MVP is, well, on a pause. That's at least until the NBA investigation into whether or not the Clippers circumvented the salary cap is completed. Now, what they mean by that is the NBA is investigating whether or not they went around that salary cap by funneling money into Leonard through his $28 million endorsement deal with Aspiration. Now, the Clippers in a statement said that they can only finalize that trade if the Raptors' ownership is willing to take on the risk of penalties related to Kawhi's contract that could theoretically result from the ongoing investigation. Janae Agumake, ESPN NBA analyst, she says good on the NBA.
5: The silver lining is that at least there's some accountability for this to be over, so people choose whether or not they assume the responsibility in the conversations with Kawhi, because you don't want this to continue to linger 10 months, 11, 12, we're at a year mark. Yep. And so I see this more so as accountability for all sides to put this to bed, because this was one of those stories that followed the Clippers and followed Kawhi, and I think this is finally the level to say, all right, let's make sure this is addressed before anything else happens.
1: No surprise, not everyone is a fan. Danny Green, ESPN NBA analyst on NBA Today.
6: I'm not a fan of it. Obviously, I know the league has to do what it's supposed to do, like what it needs to do. I hope this ends quicker, because this is really putting a damper on a homecoming for Kawhi. And you see him at Kyle Lowry's, you know, retirement. Shout out to Kyle Lowry. He deserves all the flowers in the world because he's one of the greatest teammates I've ever had. And he's a great player, had a hell of a tenure. But Kawhi's happy. He's at home. City is buzzing. They all love him. Everybody's excited that he's back in Toronto. And now you have this news. So I'm not a fan of it. I know the league has to do what they're supposed to, but hopefully they can close this up sooner than later so that we can, you know, have Kawhi back in Toronto, you know, sooner than later.
1: So that domino was on its way to falling. It's standing still right now, but the biggest domino yet to fall: where will LeBron James play basketball next season? Now, everyone is making their sales pitch.
7: If he was here, I'd say, I honestly believe this is your best chance to win. You have to decide all the other things that are equally important, because it's his life, right? He has to play. He has to face the scrutiny of his decision that half people will say, you should have done this or should have done that. They'll criticize him for whatever, which is his life. So he's been through all that. What I would just say is, if it's about winning, let's talk about this team, because you can win here in Philadelphia.
1: And this team he's talking about, that's Sixers president Bob Myers on the Game Over podcast this week. He's making his pitch in the LeBron James sweepstakes. But if you want to be heard, well, there's a specific way that seems to be getting through. Here's Shams Charania, ESPN senior NBA insider on NBA Today.
8: Some of the leading suitors for LeBron James, whether that's a Golden State, Cleveland, Miami, Minnesota, Philadelphia, some of them have been able to send a voice note to LeBron James via Rich Paul. So whether it's an owner, a president, or a general manager, being able to record a voice note, I'm told, send it to Rich Paul, and that makes its way to LeBron James. This is just a part of LeBron James's process of studying as he makes the decision. And it's unclear whether

0: for three, had the go-ahead single in the eighth inning, because even though he was pitching great from Luzardo, you still need some offense.
1: The 1-0. Swing and a ball. Ripped to right. That's a base hit. Past the dive of Arroyo. Into right. Hill's coming home. Marte's throw is up the line, and Crawford delivers an RBI single here in the eighth to put the Phillies on the board. It's 1-0.
0: And that would be the final score. Phillies 1, Reds nothing. Still ahead, we take a look around the WNBA, and we'll take a look ahead at what's coming up at the All England Club. That's here on SportsCenter All Night.
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5: I wouldn't have traded Jaylen Brown. 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

0: in the 60th minute against Morocco on Thursday in the quarterfinal matchup. He had his 20th goal on the World Cup stage in 20 World Cup games. He's on a tear. He's the second player to reach that mark after only Argentina's Lionel Messi. Is there anything he can't do? Here's Hercules Gomez, ESPN soccer commentator.
1: Kylian Mbappe is distinct in the term that he kind of does it all. And I've really never seen anything like him at the international stage. Like, if you go player per player, Erling Haaland is a complete nine. He's a nine. That's like, his job is scoring goals. He's up front. He's powerful. He's a freak. Like, he's just athletically unseen in our game. He's powerful. He just wants to score goals. That's all he does. He wants to score goals. Harry Kane is refined. He's a goal scorer with a delicate touch that facilitates others. You know, they're all great in their own just way. But there's a guy who does both. And there's a guy who does both, whether he's playing in the center or he's playing outside and can facilitate. And he's done it from such a young age. Like, he was 18 when he played in his first World Cup final and scored a goal. The only other adolescent to do that was Pelé. And Pelé is one of the all-time greats. He's in that stratosphere when it comes to international football.
0: 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Well, looking ahead to what's coming up at Wimbledon today, the men's semifinal spots in the finals on the line. First up, Arthur Ferry versus Alexander Zverev. That's at 8:30 Eastern. And then a great matchup between Jannik Sinner, the number one seed, and seven seed Novak Djokovic. While in the WNBA, Caitlin Clark not on the floor at the Phoenix Mercury tonight. That is, of course, the team they were playing where everything sort of reignited the debate around Caitlin Clark back 2 weeks ago. So Caitlin Clark not playing, but it was still a fever win, 92-89. Kelsey Mitchell, she had the dagger back in the final 25 seconds.
2: With the fever trailing by one, it's Mitchell's opportunity. Mitchell driving one, and it's finished! Kelsey Mitchell clutch gives the fever the lead.
0: Well, Kelsey Mitchell came up clutch. That's your top sound, certainly, from the WNBA. But here's your top sounds on the night.
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3: Number five.
0: It's been a down year for the Mets, but the same can't be said for Juan Soto. 880 ESPN New York.
5: 1-2 is drilled. This is out to deep right field, out toward the bullpen, and long gone. Whoa, over the canopy in the visitor's bullpen. An absolute moonshot. And it is 7-3 New York.
3: Number four.
0: At one point, the Rangers led the Angels 6-1 on Thursday. The game entered the bottom of the ninth tied on 105.3 The Fan.
6: One ball, one strike, the count. Here comes Yates. And that ball is hit to deep left field. Siri going back. It's over his head. It's off the base of the wall. Osuna around third. He scores easily. Wyatt Langford walks off the Angels as the Rangers defeat L.A. here tonight by the final of 7-6.
3: Number three.
0: The Marlins entered the day on a five-game win streak, and it didn't take them long to show why. 104.3 WQAM.
6: 1-0 pitch. That one smacked past the dot of the third baseman, Crawford.
7: It's a fair ball down the left field line. Rolling into the corner. Rosarena picking it up now. Jimenez in from second. Hicks in from first. first slide for Otto Lopez. He's got a two-run triple. These Marlins are inevitable.
3: Number two.
0: And speaking of the NL East, the first-place Braves got a big blast late from Mike Yastrzemski on 680 The Fan.
6: The 3-1 pitch. Swung on and creamed. Deep right field. That is long gone. A grand slam by Yaz. And it's 10-5 Braves in the ninth in Pittsburgh.
3: Number one.
0: Baltimore entered the bottom of the eighth inning trailing. That was until Jeremiah Jackson stepped up to the plate. WBAL.
8: The 1-1. Swinging a line drive to the gap. Right center field. That is down for a base hit. Going all the way to the wall. Henderson is in to tie the game. Alonso racing down the third baseline. Here's the play at the plate. Not in time. Not in time. Alonso scores.
0: Well, those are your top sounds from Thursday's action, but there's so much to look forward to ahead this weekend, from the Wimbledon men's semifinals to more World Cup action. And of course, the final slate of games before we hit the Major League Baseball All-Star break and that Midsummer Classic. Coming up, the Kawhi trade cools off, why the Clippers and the Raptors are hitting pause. Plus, from the Six to the Sixers, could they have the edge in the LeBron James sweepstakes? And France continues their tear through the World Cup. That's coming up on SportsCenter All Night.
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21: He won an NBA championship on your roster. It was everything that you expected him to be before he went to the Los Angeles Clippers. But man, you don't want to get penalized for the sins of someone else.
3: Who would secure the first World Cup semifinal berth?
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3: We continue to wait and see where the king will lay his crown.
23: If he wants to increase his legacy, if he wants to add one more feather into his cap, bringing the city its first basketball title in 44 years would be something fans would never forget, and they'd love him forever for it.
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24: Runner goes. 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Right field. Belay back on the track at the wall. Gone! It is a home run. A two-run shot.
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0: Well, Toronto winters may be cold, but that is not why we're seeing a freeze on Kawhi Leonard trade talks. The LA Clippers, Toronto Raptors trade centered around the two-time finals MVP. It's on pause. That's at least until the NBA investigation into whether or not the Clippers circumvented the salary cap is complete.
25: The Raptors and Clippers were set to have a trade call to finalize the deal that sent Kawhi Leonard back to Toronto for Brandon Ingram, Grady Dick, and draft assets. But the league, I'm told, ended up delaying that call and now has decided that the teams will not be moving forward unless the Raptors assume the risk of potential outcomes that come from that investigation. We still don't have a timeline for that investigation. Adam Silver said about a month ago that it could be wrapped up soon. It still has not been. And so over the last several weeks, the Clippers have engaged with multiple teams around Kawhi Leonard trade talks. None of those teams operated with any restriction that they would be dealing with any fallout after a deal being completed for Kawhi Leonard. But now that the Raptors and Clippers were set to finalize this deal, do the trade call with the NBA, the NBA has essentially paused that conversation until the end of their investigation. The Raptors decide today that they will not be assuming the risk of any discipline or any other fallout that could happen with Kawhi Leonard.
0: That's ESPN senior NBA insider Shams Charania. The NBA's investigation into the Clippers is focused on whether they circumvented the salary cap by funneling money into Leonard through his $28 million endorsement deal with Aspiration.
26: I give the league credit, at least as far as giving the Raptors a heads up, because remember, we went through this with Terry Rozier. Miami and Charlotte make a trade for Terry Rozier. He had been investigated. There was no wrongdoing. The Heat trade for him, and then he is basically suspended for the year, and they had given up a draft pick here. It's a story that's going to continually develop here. Hopefully, as Sham said, this is 10 months in.
27: Right.
26: Hopefully, we're going to get some closure pretty soon on this investigation.
0: That's ESPN NBA insider Bobby Marks on NBA Today. Now, the Clippers, in a statement to ESPN, said that the trade, quote, can only be finalized if the Raptors ownership group assumes the risk of penalties related to Kawhi's contract that could theoretically result from the ongoing investigation. Now, did they do their homework? Harry Douglas, host of Freddie and Harry, weighs in.
28: Yeah, I'm going to point to the front office. You have to make sure that you cross your T's and dot your I's before you acquire a player like Kawhi Leonard. And I get it. He was there previous in 2019. He won an NBA championship on your roster and was everything that you expected him to be before he went to the Los Angeles Clippers. But, man, you don't want to get penalized for the sins of someone else. I don't think that's fair to the Toronto Raptors, but you should have thought about that before you traded for him.
0: So now it's wait and see. And speaking of waiting, the whole league waiting to see where LeBron James will play next season. Does Cleveland have the edge? Here's Brian Windhorst on First Take.
1: What I suspect that is going to be important to him is that he is going to be able to get through the regular season without having to go to extraordinary measures, without having to play 38 minutes a game, without having to take 25 shots. I think Philly can make a compelling case that they would not tax him too much and he could save his body for the postseason and he can build up to the postseason. Philly can make a strong case to do that, but so can Cleveland. Cleveland has a build out just as strong as Philly, and they are home. And I mean, that's what everybody out there is worried about, is they're trying to make a compelling case. Can anybody make the compelling case that's more compelling on the roster than Cleveland and more compelling on the home front than Cleveland? The teams out there that I've talked to are skeptical. They don't know for sure, but they're skeptical.
0: Is Cleveland the front runner? Do they have the most compelling case? Well, Brian Windhorst seems to think so, but one of those teams also playing in that waiting game, the Philadelphia 76ers. Unsportsmanlike's Chris Canty on why maybe they could tip the scales.
2: Bob Myers is the one that's above him. That's a part of the process in doing the hiring. And we like how the chips have fallen for the Sixers. So if you're LeBron James, that's something to pay attention to. I do believe that the Jaylen Brown trade is one of those moves that makes LeBron sit back and seriously consider playing for a team in what will be his farewell tour years that he hasn't already worn a jersey for.
0: Well, the Sixers recently landed their own big fish in Jaylen Brown, switching up from the Celtics to the Sixers. But is that going to be enough to tip the scales for LeBron James? Well, here's 76ers president of basketball operations, Mike Gansey, on how Jaylen is feeling after making that big move.
4: You know, I think for Jaylen, it's been such a shock, you know, getting traded to his rival, I guess. And he's just still trying to take it all in. But I think with each growing day, he's excited and obviously excited about the group we've got and some of the other additions we've added. But I think Jaylen, too, he's just like, listen, I'm going to get in the gym with Joel here soon. Like, I'm going to push him. I'm going to get him right. You know, it's going to be a big season for all of us. Like, he's going to bring some championship habits, some attitude, toughness to us that, you know, I know the city of Philly loves. And, you know, it's like music to my ears, you know, listening to him and talking to him. And he's really, really fired up for the season to come up.
0: That was Mike Gansey on 97.5 The Fanatic speaking about Jaylen Brown and how he's feeling after making that move from the Celtics to the Sixers. So they'll see if that big fish can be used to reel in an even bigger one in LeBron. The front office made their pitch. Plus, there's a unique way that other teams are trying to catch LeBron's attention. I've got that coming up later in the show. Now we've got a World Cup update brought to you by Gusto. 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Well, France is on to its third consecutive World Cup semifinal 2-0 win over Morocco. Kylian Mbappe, he just keeps topping himself, broke the scoreless tie in the 60th minute for his 20th goal on the World Cup stage. That's in 20 World Cup games. The second player to reach that mark after Argentina's Lionel Messi, he's got 21. Now, Mbappe has already matched his previous World Cup goal output with 8, and he's not done either. Here's ESPN soccer analyst Craig Burley on ESPN FC.
5: Even though he's got a great supporting cast at France, he's doing the bulk of the work at France. In terms of work, I mean scoring the goals and doing stuff like that. But he looks to me a different player in terms of his, from the World Cup 4 years ago, he looks a player who's more willing to put a shift in.
6: Sure. Mm-hmm.
5: He looked like a player in Qatar that thought he didn't have to do anything to help his teammates and he was just going to do it. When they won the ball, he was going to do his thing. And that kind of cost him a little bit at times. To me, he looks like a guy who he knows they lost that World Cup and he wants to make amends here and he knows that he's going to have to roll his sleeves up a little bit and be part of the team a little bit more than he was.
0: And it's a two-horse race for the Golden Boot right now. Mbappe and Messi, they each have 8 goals so far on the tournament. But just how good is this French team? We'll take it from a former member, 1998 national team member and ESPN soccer analyst, Frank Leboeuf.
7: I'm wondering right now if it's not the best French team ever right now.
5: Yeah,
7: because they are
6: Coming from you, Frank, that's
7: a lot. No, but that's it says a lot, of course, you know, because I'm very proud of what we achieved in 98, but everywhere. And they are classy, and they work hard together, and they have every tools needed to win a World Cup. They perfect everywhere, even in the attitude. They're great, they're humble, they work hard, but they accept the decision of the referees, they respect the opponents. Really, that team impresses me a lot.
0: Possibly the best ever, and it was only a few days ago that we were wondering if the United States men's national team would play to their best ever finish. As it is, though, the World Cup marches on without the U.S. and the issues for Team USA, they persist.
8: We have good enough athletes on the field. Our athletes look just like their athletes of all these teams competing. It's a micro skill sport. It's not about the NFL combine or how fast you run a 40-yard dash. It's about balance and spatial awareness and decision-making. Lionel Messi's 5'7". It's how you can be 6'4", 230, and you can't outdrive Rory McIlroy, let alone beat him around the green. It's much more of a skill than just pure athleticism. So it's really the training that our young people are getting, particularly from ages 5 to 13 or 14, when there are some academies set up through MLS to develop the best players. And I think that's where we're lacking, both through pay for play and the mentality of what the goal is of youth sports in this country as it's been professionalized and capitalized on. Across all sports.
0: That was Dan Wetzel, ESPN senior writer on Get Up, on why the U.S. men's national team may be still struggling to keep up with the English teams. He mentioned it towards the end there, starting with the youth programs. Hercules Gomez, ESPN soccer analyst, also on Get Up, goes a bit deeper into starting early.
9: I am a product of youth soccer in America as well. I'm also very fortunate that I had a benefactor. I had somebody cutting out a check so I could play because my family couldn't afford it. Youth soccer in America is a multi-billion dollar business. Major League Soccer has been around for 30 years, but not all 30 of those years have they had MLS academies. They've had them for the better part of a decade. And within those MLS academies, you start at a certain age. You don't start at the grassroots level, the 5 to 12. You got to go in there earlier because in the United States, this is a business. The rest of the world, their clubs, their professional teams are who funds these academies at a grassroots level. That doesn't happen here. In a country of almost 340 million, you have 30 MLS clubs. You need more.
0: And looking ahead to the quarterfinal matchups this weekend, Belgium plays Spain 3 p.m. on Friday, Norway and England, that's 5 p.m. on Saturday, and Argentina against Switzerland 9 p.m. on Saturday. All those times are Eastern. You're listening to SportsCenter All Night on ESPN Radio. I'm Gabrielle Lucevero. The New York Yankees will get new information on Aaron Judge during the All-Star break. General Manager Brian Cashman said Thursday that Judge will have his fractured right rib re-imaged, which should provide a clear timeline for his return. The Yankees are 15-19 since Judge last played on May 31st. Jeff Passan, ESPN senior MLB insider, weighed in on how the Yankees are reconciling with Judge out of the lineup.
10: The Yankees offense has fallen apart over the last few weeks as Aaron Judge has been out. And news came today that they're planning on re-imaging his first right rib, which has been fractured and which has kept him out over the All-Star break. It's going to give the Yankees a much better sense of how long they're going to be without their captain. And more than that, what the trade deadline is going to look like for them. Because if Aaron Judge is out for a longer period of time, perhaps that's the area where they focus on. If not, if they know they're going to be getting him back sooner than later, then they could be looking for more pitching, perhaps bullpen help as they go down the stretch. Regardless, today was the first time in 20 games that the New York Yankees scored more than 5 runs. They went 5-15 over that stretch. So it's clear whether it's from Aaron Judge or someone else, they need help on offense.
0: And they got to get that offense from somewhere. Yankees at Tampa Bay Rays this afternoon.
24: Runner goes. High fly ball. Right field. Belayed back on the track at the wall. Gone. It is a home run. A two-run shot. Rice is stopping at second, but the umpire has signaled home run. So enjoy the route. A two-run shot for Rice, and the Yankees lead 4-1.
0: Ben Rice opened up a 4-1 Yankees lead over the AL East leading Tampa Bay Rays, and he wasn't done either.
6: Well, that's going to get in a run, and maybe more. It gets in three runs. A three-run home run for Rice. His second homer of the game. He has five ribbies, and the Yankees have some breathing room.
0: That was Rice's fourth career multi-home run game, his first of the season, and he now has a career-high 28 home runs. He had 26 last year, and he finishes the day with a great outing. Yankees win 12-4 over Tampa Bay. They are four games behind for the top of the American League East. Well, coming up, the debate over Caitlin Clark continues, even if she's not on the court. We've got news around the WNBA when SportsCenter All Night returns.
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1: Well, as the World Cup marches on, it's proving that France very much living up to its billing, and that is by far and wide thanks to Kylian Mbappe. He just keeps topping himself. He broke the scoreless tie.

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1: There are too many people who apparently only watch highlights, only watch sound bites, only hear sound bites, or look on socials and see clips. They think that's the whole context of what's going on. And it's ridiculous. It's okay to do your homework. Let me school you guys on something, and you ladies too. It is okay to look at the whole entire picture. I don't know what the end game is here, but the end game is it's not helping Caitlin Clark. It's not helping the WNBA. And there are going to be plenty of fans who are like, look, why are we watching this if that's how you feel? That you're not helping anybody by an agenda that's not even hidden. It is wide open.
2: Freddie Coleman, host of Freddie and Harry, on Caitlin Clark and the fever that just will never be sweat out. The debate reignited just about 2 weeks ago with the Indiana Fever Phoenix Mercury game. Well, those two teams back at it again tonight, this time in Phoenix. Caitlin Clark not in the lineup, but it's someone else coming up clutch.
3: With the Fever trailing by one, it's Mitchell's opportunity. Mitchell tries and one hand and finish. Kelsey Mitchell clutch gives the Fever the lead.
2: Kelsey Mitchell with 25 seconds to play puts the Fever ahead 90-89. They hang on to win 92-89. She finished with 29 points on 10 for 22 shooting. She was 3 of 6 from outside. Elsewhere in the W, the Aces and the Portland Fire, a new WNBA expansion team, and Asia Wilson doing what she does.
4: We have 3 games in 4 days is what this trip has started as Asia gets her 32nd points of the game. And now some substitutions coming in.
2: Asia Wilson, 32 points, 10 rebounds. Jackie Young also with a double-double, 19 points, 11 assists. Las Vegas Aces beat the Portland Fire 88-80. And that was Wilson's return after she missed 3 games with a right leg injury and scored 10 of Las Vegas's opening 20 points. The Atlanta Dream, they beat the Seattle Storm 89-78. And then we go to the NBA Summer League.
5: Sabonza, 3 on the timer, takes it.
2: It was a 1-2 in the NBA Summer League, the 2026 top draft pick, and A.J. DeBonta making his Summer League debut with Washington against the number 2 overall pick, Darren Peterson and Utah. Now, Peterson finished with 24 points on 6 of 18 shooting, while DeBonta 27, 7 for 18 from the floor.
6: AJ, first things first, you guys were able to win a nail biter here. How did you pull it out?
7: It was good. I trusted my teammates. I wasn't on the floor. I was trying to make some coaching adjustments on the sideline, telling them to play hard, hold the ball, and they got it done.
6: Speaking of which, we saw you weren't on the floor. What happened there?
7: Just some leg soreness, nothing crazy. I'll be back.
6: Okay, excellent. The one thing that stood out to us, we talked about on the broadcast, you mentioned your teammates as well, how much joy you get when your teammates succeed. What comes into that?
7: I mean, it's a team game. There's 5 guys on the court. I think it's fun to play when everybody's eating, not just when one guy's killing.
6: All right, now let's talk about you, because you did kill enough too today. 27 points, ties a summer league record for a number one pick in their debut with Blake Griffin. So pretty good company, I would say. What about tonight? What was going and working for you?
7: I haven't played in like 4 months. I haven't played since March 10th. I got bounced out the first round, so I decided to get out there and just hoop.
6: And then lastly here, your experience thus far at summer league to this point.
7: I mean, it's been great. I mean, we had the rookie transition last night, seeing all the rookies come together. And I watched a couple games. It's been great.
6: I lied. I do have one more. Obviously, 1-2. Yep. You've had so many games against Peterson High School, now college, now the pro level. You'll have many more, I presume. And just what that experience was like.
7: I mean, it's great. Every time I played against him, it's a battle. He always comes out to compete. He beat me 3 times previous. So this is my first win. I was about to come out on top.
2: Peterson said it's always in the back of his mind that he didn't go number one overall. And DeBonta said it's always in the back of his mind that it's in the back of Peterson's mind. So we could go on this forever. You're listening to SportsCenter All Night. I'm Gabrielle Lucevero.
8: That's it. It's a match moving on. 2-6-1, 6-2, 1-6, 7-6.
9: this dramatic battle goes to Carolina Mahova, and she will play for the Wimbledon championship.
2: The final American woman bounced from Wimbledon. Coco Gauff fell in a third set tiebreaker to Czechia's Carolina Mahova. Gauff had a match point at 9-8 in the tiebreak, but she missed an easy drop shot. Here's what she had to say after the match.
10: I mean, as much painful as it is from the outside, I mean, I think about I was down 7-4 in the second round, and I'm here in the semis. I had a point on my racket at a tournament. I don't know, didn't think it would be this year I would make the semis. So it's not a painful story. I think, you know, thousands of people would love to lose the semifinals at Wimbledon on match point. This is something I would love to experience again, for sure. No, but I think that it'll make my next moment when I win a match like this even sweeter. I mean, I had a match earlier this year. I saved 6 match points. So it's just one of those days where it just didn't go my way and somebody had to lose. And unfortunately, it was me today.
2: So for the first time in 20 years, two players from the same country will face each other in the women's finals. Back then, it was Serena and Venus Williams. Now it's Czechia's Linda Noskova and Carolina Mahova.
11: First of all, it sounds really nice to be in a final. Honestly, it was such a big fight. It was roller coaster. As you said, you're up and down. In 10 seconds, you have a match point, then your match point down. No time to think, but very nerve-wracking. I was, you know, I don't know. I don't even know what I'm saying. I'm really kind of shaking and trying to sink it in, but the atmosphere here, indescribable. Thank you, everyone who came and supported us.
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6: People just walk up to me and they'd be like, Matt Jones? 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
1: Hey, it's Evan Cohen. 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
1: All right, Wimbledon, the ladies' final at the All England Club will be, well, an all-Czechia matchup. Karolina Muchová will meet Linda Noskova, both from Czechia. In the World Cup, France is on to its third consecutive semifinal, defeating Morocco 2-0 in the quarters. And are things cooling off on Kawhi?
2: A return to Canada for Kawhi Leonard. Shams Charania is reporting the Clippers agreed to trade Leonard to the Raptors.
3: Clippers informed Kawhi Leonard that there would not be any long-term extension.
4: This is the first move that I think can change that balance of power in the Eastern Conference.
1: Well, that was a week and a half ago, but today the LA Clippers-Toronto Raptors trade entered the two-time finals. MVP is, well, on a pause. That's at least until the NBA investigation into whether or not the Clippers circumvented the salary cap is completed. Now, what they mean by that is the NBA is investigating whether or not they went around that salary cap by funneling money into Leonard through his $28 million endorsement deal with Aspiration. Now, the Clippers, in a statement, said that they can only finalize that trade if the Raptors ownership is willing to take on the risk of penalties related to Kawhi's contract that could theoretically result from the ongoing investigation. Janae Agumake, ESPN NBA analyst, she says good on the NBA.
5: The silver lining is that at least there's some accountability for this to be over. So people choose whether or not they assume the responsibility in the conversations with Kawhi, because you don't want this to continue to linger 10 months, 11, 12. We're at a year mark. Yep. And so I see this more so as accountability for all sides to put this to bed, because this was one of those stories that followed the Clippers and followed Kawhi. Mm-hmm. And I think this is finally the level to say, all right, let's make sure this is addressed before anything else happens.
1: No surprise, not everyone is a fan. Danny Green, ESPN NBA analyst on NBA Today.
6: I'm not a fan of it. Obviously, I know the league has to do what it's supposed to do, like what it needs to do. I hope this ends quicker, because this is really putting a damper on a homecoming for Kawhi. And you see him at Kyle Lowry's, you know, retirement. Shout out to Kyle Lowry. He deserves all the flowers in the world, because he's one of the greatest teammates I've ever had. He's a great player, had a hell of a tenure. But Kawhi's happy. He's at home. City is buzzing. They all love him. Everybody's excited that he's back in Toronto. And now you have this news. So I'm not a fan of it. I know the league has to do what they're supposed to, but hopefully they can close this up sooner than later so that we can, you know, have Kawhi back in Toronto, you know, sooner than later.
1: So that domino was on its way to falling. It's standing still right now, but the biggest domino yet to fall: where will LeBron James play basketball next season? Now, everyone is making their sales pitch.
7: If he was here, I'd say I honestly believe this is your best chance to win. You have to decide all the other things that are equally important, because it's his life, right? He has to play. He has to face the scrutiny of his decision that half the people will say you should have done this or should have done that. They'll criticize him for whatever, which is his life. So he's been through all that. What I would just say is, if it's about winning, let's talk about this team, because you can win here in Philadelphia.
1: And this team he's talking about, that's Sixers president Bob Myers on the Game Over podcast this week. He's making his pitch in the LeBron James sweepstakes. But if you want to be heard, well, there's a specific way that seems to be getting through. Here's Shams Charania, ESPN senior NBA insider on NBA Today.
8: Some of the leading suitors for LeBron James, whether that's a Golden State, Cleveland, Miami, Minnesota, Philadelphia, some of them have been able to send a voice note to LeBron James via Rich Paul. So whether it's an owner, a president, or a general manager, being able to record a voice note, I'm told, send it to Rich Paul, and that makes its way to LeBron James. This is just a part of LeBron James's process of studying as he makes a decision. And it's unclear whether Cleveland or Miami have been among the teams that have sent a voice note to LeBron via Rich Paul. Again, they kind of don't need to. They already had him in their buildings in the recent past.
1: Voice notes next. It'll be carrier pigeons out to find him on the golf course. All right, you are listening to SportsCenter All Night on ESPN Radio with Gabrielle Lucevero. So here we go. World Cup, United States eliminated. Christian Pulisic, he sustained a bone bruise and a microfracture in his lower leg, and he's going to be sidelined for several weeks. He had an X-ray and an MRI on Tuesday. Now, Pulisic sustained that injury 7 minutes into the second half of the Americans' 4-1 round of 16 defeat against Belgium. He attempted to take a shot on goal, and it did not work out for him. Here's what Craig Burley, ESPN soccer analyst, has to say about Christian Pulisic's lackluster showing in the World Cup.
9: And I get it. He's had a tough tournament because he started well, got injured, hasn't really found his flow again, ends the tournament the way he pretty much started, is injured. But the pile on to an individual is way over the top. It's like if Christian Pulisic had a great tournament, the US would have gone all the way. That's kind of how the talk is. And I get it. He has a responsibility, and he didn't come into this tournament to try and be under par or play badly. But to me, if I was Christian Pulisic, I would be big time annoyed, because it seems to me it's almost a personal attack on an individual rather than an analysis of the football that's gone before. Because if it's an analysis of the football, you could go through pretty much the whole team and say, well, he had a bad game, he had a bad game, the goalkeeper made a mistake, Sergiño Dest had a terrible game, letting balls bounce in the box, all that sort of stuff. But it seems that he has been painted up there as the poster boy.
1: And looking ahead to quarterfinal matchups this weekend, Belgium takes on Spain, 3 p.m. on Friday, Norway against England, 5 p.m. Saturday, Argentina and Switzerland, 9 p.m. on Saturday. But if you're a fan of an upset and you want to know who is on upset watch, here's Kevin Egan, ESPN FC host.
10: I think Norway are infectious. What Erling Haaland is doing is capturing the imagination of young kids around the world. My 7-year-old all of a sudden is obsessed with Erling Haaland and everything he brings to the game and his personality. But they've got something about them where they feel like they can play anybody and go toe-to-toe and beat them. And in England, I'm waiting for them to play a more expansive style of football. They're good defensively, but I think they're beatable. I really think they are beatable. And I think Norway are the team to do it.
1: And that's Norway. They're going to need a bigger boat. So in the first matchup, France beat Morocco 2-0. Is there anyone, though, in this field who can beat France? Alejandro Moreno, ESPN FC analyst.
11: If everybody is at their best that are left in this tournament, they're all at their best. Mm-hmm. Best level possible from all of them. France is better than all of them. Mm. However, I did pick Spain ahead of the tournament.
12: Yes, you did.
11: And I am going to tell you, the one team that I think can get the best of France is Spain. Why is that? Because I think Spain is the one team that can take the ball away from France. Because of their quality of possession, they can break the rhythm of France. They can slow them down. They can get those guys, Dembele, and Mbappe, and Barcola, and Olise, and all these talented guys, they can do anything if they don't have the ball. And I think Spain can do that to France. Will they do that? Different conversation, but they're the one team that I think can deny France.
1: France will wait to see how things shake out. Again, Belgium against Spain. That's 3 p.m. this afternoon. You're listening to SportsCenter All Night on ESPN Radio. Well, we do have the All-Star break set to pause things for a moment next week. Right now, we still got plenty of baseball. The Guardians and Twins in a race for the top of the crowded American League Central. Guardians, only American League team yet to be swept on the road this season, and Patrick Bailey was going to make sure it didn't happen.
13: Here comes the 1-0 from Go. Swung on and launched high and deep to right, way back there. Home run, Patrick Bailey. A towering blast that cleared the wall by plenty and right, and the Guardians now lead it 5-2.
1: And that was the call on WTAM. So that was one of three Guardians home runs. And on the mound, Gavin Williams went 7 innings, just 2 earned runs, and tied a season high with 11 strikeouts. That's his 6th game with 7 innings pitched and 2 or fewer earned runs this season. Most by a Guardians pitcher since 2022. The Mets beat the Royals 7-3. Sean Manaea had his longest start in 21 months for the Mets, who won a series for just The third time since June 1st, the Mets have a six-series winless streak that snapped. That was a season-long. Manaea went seven innings as well. Six hits, two earned runs, six strikeouts, seven innings pitched. Is a season-long, and his six strikeouts ties his second most this season. And the Mets, they put up five runs in the fifth inning, the team's third five-run inning in their last five games. Well, the Red Sox and their first baseman slash designated hitter, Wilson Contreras, he has had his suspension reduced from 7 games to 5 games. And with that, he will be eligible to participate in the All-Star game. Contreras, he appealed his suspension for that role in the benches clearing brawl against the Washington Nationals back on June 30th. Contreras began serving his suspension on Thursday, meaning he'll have one more game to sit out after the All-Star break. And he did leave Wednesday's game with a foot injury, so if he's healthy, he will also participate in the home run derby. But Boston plays on without him at the White Sox.
12: Kay throws, Durbin swings and drives one high and deep into left field, at the track, at the wall, see ya later! Durbin goes deep. You are an insane person. Your Mafre feeling pays off again, and it is 2-0 Red Sox.
14: Well, you know, at some point, you're going to stop being surprised.
1: WEEI with the call. Caleb Durbin, 2-run home run in the fourth inning. That's his 9th home run of the season. By the way, they've all been pulled to left field. The Red Sox now win their 6th straight, 2nd straight series sweep. It's the longest since a 7-game win streak back last season. On the mound, Aroldis Chapman, 386th career save. That is 5 shy of passing Dennis Eckersley for 9th most all time. Meanwhile, the White Sox, 4th straight home loss. It's the 2nd longest home losing streak this season. They lost 6 straight from April 6th through the 16th. The Braves and the Pirates, well, the Braves were leading 6-5 when Yastrzemski, he went to the dish.
15: The 3-1 pitch. Swung on and creamed. Deep right field. That is long gone. A grand slam by Yaz. And it's 10-5 Braves in the 9th in Pittsburgh.
1: The Braves go on to win that 10-5. It's the Braves' first road series win since May 29th. And the 31st, they had lost 4 straight road series before that, back-to-back road wins after going 2-11 in their previous 13 road games. So Mike Yastrzemski, that was his 3rd career grand slam, his first since 2022 when he hit a walk-off grand slam against the Brewers. And Matt Olson, he went 1-for-3 with a home run, 25th home run of the season. The first baseman played in his 740th straight game going back to the start of the 2022 season and tied that mark set by Dale Murphy back in 1982-86.
15: He kicks the pitch, taken for a called 3rd strike, and 3 pitches, and Marte is gone just like that, and that is strikeout number 11.
1: Jesus Luzardo, 11th shutout win of the season on his back. That breaks the tie with the Dodgers for most in Major League Baseball. Luzardo went 7 innings. That's the magic number. 2 hits, no runs, 11 strikeouts, first career outing with 7 scoreless innings pitched and 10-plus strikeouts. It's his 11th game with 10-plus strikeouts since the start of last season, and the Phillies have won the last 9 starts by him. Meanwhile, the Reds, they are 1-11 in Brady Singer's last 12 starts. So, Justin Crawford, he was 1-for-3, had the go-ahead single in the 8th inning because even though he was pitching great from Luzardo, you still need some offense.
15: The 1-0, swing at a ball, ripped to right, that's a base hit, past the dive of Arroyo, into right, Hill's coming home, Marte's throw is up the line, and Crawford delivers an RBI single here in the 8th to put the Phillies on the board, it's 1-0.
1: And that would be

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1: A walk-off homer in the bottom of the 14th inning. What a night.
0: From opening day.
1: Hammer to left field. See you later. Mike Trout, how's that to start the season?
0: To the All-Star game.
1: Oh, my goodness. He crushed it. Giancarlo Stanton and the American League with one swing has tied it up.
3: 457-foot home run. How much fun was that?
4: Oh, that was amazing.
0: Plus, every game of Major League Baseball's postseason.
1: Judge back. Back some more. Leaping and he caught it. Out of here. Mookie Betts. Shohei Ohtani.
0: Until a champion is crowned at the World Series.
1: And the Dodgers have won it. Repeat champions for the first time in baseball in 25 years. The Dodgers are World Series champs.
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1: Well, as the World Cup marches on, it's proving that France very much living up to its billing, and that is by far and wide thanks to Kylian Mbappe. He just keeps topping himself. He broke the scoreless tie in the 60th minute against Morocco on Thursday in the quarterfinal matchup. He had his 20th goal on the World Cup stage in 20 World Cup games. He's on a tear. He's the second player to reach that mark after only Argentina's Lionel Messi. Is there anything he can't do? Here's Hercules Gomez, ESPN soccer commentator.
2: Kylian Mbappe is distinct in the term that he kind of does it all. And I've really never seen anything like him at the international stage. Like, if you go player per player, Erling Haaland is a complete nine. He's a nine. That's like, his job is scoring goals. He's up front. He's powerful. He's a freak. Like,

0: he's just athletically unseen in our game. He's powerful. He just wants to score goals. That's all he does. He wants to score goals. Harry Kane is refined. He's a goal scorer with a delicate touch that facilitates others. You know, they're all great in their own just way. But there's a guy who does both. And there's a guy who does both, whether he's playing in the center or he's playing outside and can facilitate. And he's done it from such a young age. Like, he was 18 when he played in his first World Cup final and scored a goal. The only other adolescent to do that was Pelé. And Pelé is one of the all-time greats. He's in that stratosphere when it comes to international football.
1: 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Well, looking ahead to what's coming up at Wimbledon today, the men's semifinal spots in the finals on the line. First up, Arthur Ferry versus Alexander Zverev. That's at 8:30 Eastern. And then a great matchup between Jannik Sinner, the number one seed, and seven seed Novak Djokovic. While in the WNBA, Caitlin Clark not on the floor at the Phoenix Mercury tonight. That is, of course, the team they were playing where everything sort of reignited the debate around Caitlin Clark back 2 weeks ago. So Caitlin Clark not playing, but it was still a fever win, 92-89. Kelsey Mitchell, she had the dagger back in the final 25 seconds.
2: With the fever trailing by one, it's Mitchell's opportunity. Mitchell drives and one hand and finish. Kelsey Mitchell clutch gives the fever the lead.
1: Well, Kelsey Mitchell came up clutch. That's your top sound, certainly from the WNBA, but here's your top sounds on the night.
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3: Number five.
1: It's been a down year for the Mets, but the same can't be said for Juan Soto. 880 ESPN New York.
5: 1-2 is drilled. This is out to deep right field, out toward the bullpen, and long gone. Whoa, over the canopy in the visitor's bullpen. An absolute moonshot. And it is 7-3 New York.
3: Number four.
1: At one point, the Rangers led the Angels 6-1 on Thursday. The game entered the bottom of the ninth tied on 105.3 The Fan.
6: One ball, one strike to count. Here comes Yates. And that ball is hit to deep left field. Siri going back. It's over his head. It's off the base of the wall. Osuna around third. He scores easily. Wyatt Langford walks off the Angels as the Rangers defeat L.A. here tonight by the final of 7-6.
3: Number three.
1: The Marlins entered the day on a five-game win streak, and it didn't take them long to show why. 104.3 WQAM.
6: 1-0 pitch. That was smacked past the dive of the third baseman, Crawford.
7: It's a fair ball down the left field line. Rolling into the corner. Arozarena picking it up now. Jimenez in from second. Hicks in from first. And a feet first slide for Otto Lopez. He's got a two-run triple. These Marlins are inevitable.
3: Number two.
1: And speaking of the NL East, the first place Braves got a big blast late from Mike Yastrzemski on 680 The Fan.
8: The 3-1 pitch. Swung on and creamed. Deep right field. That is long gone. A grand slam by Yaz. And it's 10-5 Braves in the ninth in Pittsburgh.
3: number one.
1: Baltimore entered the bottom of the eighth inning trailing. That was until Jeremiah Jackson stepped up to the plate. WBAL.
9: The 1-1. Swing and a line drive to the gap. Right center field. That is down for a base hit. Going all the way to the wall. Henderson is in to tie the game. Alonso racing down the third baseline. Here's the play at the plate. Not in time. Not in time. Alonso scores.
1: Well, those are your top sounds from Thursday's action, but there's so much to look forward to ahead this weekend, from the Wimbledon men's semifinals to more World Cup action. And of course, the final slate of games before we hit the Major League Baseball All-Star break in that Midsummer Classic. Coming up, the Kawhi trade cools off, why the Clippers and the Raptors are hitting pause. Plus, from the Six to the Sixers, could they have the edge in the LeBron James sweepstakes? And France continues their tear through the World Cup. That's coming up on SportsCenter all night.
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19: 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It was everything that you expected him to be before he went to the Los Angeles Clippers. But man, you don't want to get penalized for the sins of someone else.
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22: Runner goes. High fly ball. Right field. Belay back on the track at the wall. Gone! It is a home run. A two-run shot.
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1: Well, Toronto winters may be cold, but that is not why we're seeing a freeze on Kawhi Leonard trade talks. The LA Clippers, Toronto Raptors trade centered around the two-time finals MVP. It's on pause. That's at least until the NBA investigation into whether or not the Clippers circumvented the salary cap is complete.
23: The Raptors and Clippers were set to have a trade call to finalize the deal that sent Kawhi Leonard back to Toronto for Brandon Ingram, Grady Dick, and draft assets. But the league, I'm told, ended up delaying that call and now has decided that the teams will not be moving forward unless the Raptors assume the risk of potential outcomes that come from that investigation. We still don't have a timeline for that investigation. Adam Silver said about a month ago that it could be wrapped up soon. It still has not been. And so over the last several weeks, the Clippers have engaged with multiple teams around Kawhi Leonard trade talks. None of those teams operated with any restriction that they would be dealing with any fallout after a deal being completed for Kawhi Leonard. But now that the Raptors and Clippers were set to finalize this deal, do the trade call with the NBA, the NBA has essentially paused that conversation until the end of their investigation. The Raptors decide today that they will not be assuming the risk of any discipline or any other fallout that could happen with Kawhi Leonard.
1: That's ESPN senior NBA insider Shams Charania. The NBA's investigation into the Clippers is focused on whether they circumvented the salary cap by funneling money into Leonard through his $28 million endorsement deal with Aspiration.
24: I give the league credit, at least as far as giving the Raptors a heads up, because remember, we went through this with Terry Rozier. Miami and Charlotte make a trade for Terry Rozier. He had been investigated. There was no wrongdoing. The Heat trade for him, and then he is basically suspended for the year, and they had given up a draft pick here. It's a story that's going to continually develop here. Hopefully, as Sham said, this is 10 months in.
25: Right.
24: Hopefully, we're going to get some closure pretty soon on this investigation.
1: That's ESPN NBA insider Bobby Marks on NBA Today. Now, the Clippers, in a statement to ESPN, said that the trade, quote, can only be finalized if the Raptors ownership group assumes the risk of penalties related to Kawhi's contract that could theoretically result from the ongoing investigation. Now, did they do their homework? Harry Douglas, host of Freddie and Harry, weighs in.
26: Yeah, I'm going to point to the front office. You have to make sure that you cross your T's and dot your I's before you acquire a player like Kawhi Leonard. And I get it. He was there previous in 2019. He won an NBA championship on your roster and was everything that you expected him to be before he went to the Los Angeles Clippers. But, man, you don't want to get penalized for the sins of someone else. I don't think that's fair to the Toronto Raptors, but you should have thought about that before you traded for him.
1: So now it's wait and see. And speaking of waiting, the whole league waiting to see where LeBron James will play next season. Does Cleveland have the edge? Here's Brian Windhorst on First Take.
27: What I suspect that is going to be important to him is that he is going to be able to get through the regular season without having to go to extraordinary measures, without having to play 38 minutes a game, without having to take 25 shots. I think Philly can make a compelling case that they would not tax him too much and he could save his body for the postseason and he can build up to the postseason. Philly can make a strong case to do that, but so can Cleveland. Cleveland has a build-out just as strong as Philly, and they are home. And, I mean, that's what everybody out there is worried about, is they're trying to make a compelling case. Can anybody make the compelling case that's more compelling on the roster than Cleveland and more compelling on the home front than Cleveland? The teams out there that I've talked to are skeptical. They don't know for sure, but they're skeptical.
1: Is Cleveland the front runner? Do they have the most compelling case? Well, Brian Windhorst seems to think so, but one of those teams also playing in that waiting game, the Philadelphia 76ers. Unsportsmanlike's Chris Canty on why maybe they could tip the scales.
10: Bob Myers is the one that's above him. That's a part of the process in doing the hiring. And we like how the chips have fallen for the Sixers. So if you're LeBron James, that's something to pay attention to. I do believe that the Jaylen Brown trade is one of those moves that makes LeBron sit back and seriously consider playing for a team in what will be his farewell tour years that he hasn't already worn a jersey for.
1: Well, the Sixers recently landed their own big fish in Jaylen Brown, switching up from the Celtics to the Sixers. But is that going to be enough to tip the scales for LeBron James? Well, here's 76ers president of basketball operations, Mike Gansey, on how Jaylen is feeling after making that big move.
0: You know, I think for Jaylen, it's been such a shock, you know, getting traded to his rival, I guess. And he's just still trying to take it all in. But I think with each growing day, he's excited, and obviously excited about the group we've got and some of the other additions we've added. But I think Jaylen too, he's just like, listen, I'm going to get in the gym with Joel here soon. Like, I'm going to push him. I'm going to get him right. You know, it's going to be a big season for all of us. Like, he's going to bring some championship habits, attitude, toughness to us that, you know, I know the city of Philly loves. And, you know, it's like music to my ears, you know, listening to him and talking to him. And he's really, really fired up for the season to come up.
1: That was Mike Gansey on 97.5 The Fanatic, speaking about Jaylen Brown and how he's feeling after making that move from the Celtics to the Sixers. So they'll see if that big fish can be used to reel in an even bigger one in LeBron. The front office made their pitch. Plus, there's a unique way that other teams are trying to catch LeBron's attention. I've got that coming up later in the show. Now we've got a World Cup update brought to you by Gusto. 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Well, France is on to its third consecutive World Cup semifinal 2-0 win over Morocco. Kylian Mbappe, he just keeps topping himself, broke the scoreless tie in the 60th minute for his 20th goal on the World Cup stage. That's in 20 World Cup games. The second player to reach that mark after Argentina's Lionel Messi. He's got 21. Now, Mbappe has already matched his previous World Cup goal output with 8, and he's not done either. Here's ESPN soccer analyst Craig Burley on ESPN FC.
2: Even though he's got a great supporting cast at France, he's doing the bulk of the work.
4: Yeah.
2: At France, in terms of work, I mean scoring the goals and doing stuff like that. But he looks to me a different player in terms of his, from the World Cup 4 years ago, he looks a player who's more willing to put a shift in.
4: Sure. Mm-hmm.
2: He looked like a player in Qatar that thought he didn't have to do anything to help his teammates, and he was just going to do it. When they won the ball, he was going to do his thing. And that kind of cost him a little bit at times. To me, he looks like a guy who he knows they lost that World Cup and he wants to make amends here, and he knows that he's going to have to roll his sleeves up a little bit and be part of the team a little bit more than he was.
1: And it's a two-horse race for the Golden Boot right now. Mbappe and Messi, they each have 8 goals so far on the tournament. But just how good is this French team? We'll take it from a former member, 1998 national team member and ESPN soccer analyst, Frank Leboeuf.
5: I'm wondering right now if it's not the best French team ever right now.
4: Yeah.
5: Because they are coming from you, Frank?
10: Yeah.
5: That says a lot, of course, you know, because I'm very proud of what we achieved in 98, but everywhere. And they are classy, and they work hard together, and they have every tools needed to win a World Cup. They perfect everywhere, even in the attitude. They're great, they're humble, they work hard, but they accept the decision of the referees, they respect the opponents. Really, that team impresses me a lot.
1: possibly the best ever. And it was only a few days ago that we were wondering if the United States men's national team would play to their best ever finish. As it is, though, the World Cup marches on without the U.S. and the issues for Team USA, they persist.
4: We have good enough athletes on the field. Our athletes look just like their athletes of all these teams competing. It's a micro skill sport. It's not about the NFL combine or how fast you run a 40-yard dash. It's about balance and spatial awareness and decision-making. Lionel Messi's 5'7". It's how you can be 6'4", 230, and you can't outdrive Rory McIlroy, let alone beat him around the green. It's much more of a skill than just pure athleticism. So it's really the training that our young people are getting, particularly from ages 5 to 13 or 14, when there are some academies set up through MLS to develop the best players. And I think that's where we're lacking, both through pay for play and the mentality of what the goal is of youth sports in this country as it's been professionalized and capitalized on across all sports.
1: That was Dan Wetzel, ESPN senior writer on Get Up, on why the U.S. men's national team may be still struggling to keep up with the English teams. He mentioned it towards the end there, starting with the youth programs. Hercules Gomez, ESPN soccer analyst, also on Get Up, goes a bit deeper into starting early.
6: I am a product of youth soccer in America as well. I'm also very fortunate that I had a benefactor. I had somebody cutting out a check so I could play because my family couldn't afford it. Youth soccer in America is a multi-billion dollar business. Major League Soccer has been around for 30 years, but not all 30 of those years have they had MLS academies. They've had them for the better part of a decade. And within those MLS academies, you start at a certain age. You don't start at the grassroots level, the 5 to 12. You got to go in there earlier because in the United States, this is a business. The rest of the world, their clubs, their professional teams, are who funds these academies at a grassroots level. That doesn't happen here. In a country of almost 340 million, you have 30 MLS mm-hmm. clubs. You need more.
1: And looking ahead to the quarterfinal matchups this weekend, Belgium plays Spain 3 p.m. on Friday, Norway and England, that's 5 p.m. on Saturday, and Argentina against Switzerland, 9 p.m. on Saturday. All those times are Eastern. You're listening to SportsCenter All Night on ESPN Radio. I'm Gabrielle Lucevero. The New York Yankees will get new information on Aaron Judge during the All-Star break. General Manager Brian Cashman said Thursday that Judge will have his fractured right rib re-imaged, which should provide a clear timeline for his return. The Yankees are 15-19 since Judge last played on May 31st. Jeff Passan, ESPN senior MLB insider, weighed in on how the Yankees are reconciling with Judge out of the lineup.
7: The Yankees offense has fallen apart over the last few weeks as Aaron Judge has been out. And news came today that they're planning on reimaging his first right rib, which has been fractured and which has kept him out over the All-Star break. It's going to give the Yankees a much better sense of how long they're going to be without their captain. And more than that, what the trade deadline is going to look like for them. Because if Aaron Judge is out for a longer period of time, perhaps that's the area where they focus on. If not, if they know they're going to be getting him back sooner than later, then they could be looking for more pitching, perhaps bullpen help as they go down the stretch. Regardless, today was the first time in 20 games that the New York Yankees scored more than 5 runs. They went 5-15 over that stretch. So it's clear, whether it's from Aaron Judge or someone else, they need help on offense.
1: And they got to get that offense from somewhere. Yankees at Tampa Bay Rays this afternoon.
22: Runner goes. High fly ball. Right field. Belayed back on the track at the wall. Gone. It is a home run. A two-run shot. Rice is stopping at second, but the umpire has signaled home run. So enjoy the route. A two-run shot for Rice, and the Yankees lead 4-1.
1: Ben Rice opened up a 4-1 Yankees lead over the AL East leading Tampa Bay Rays, and he wasn't done either.
22: Well, that's going to get in a run, and maybe more. It gets in 3 runs. A 3-run home run for Rice. His second homer of the game. He has 5 ribbies, and the Yankees have some breathing room.
1: That That was Rice's fourth career multi-home run game, his first of the season, and he now has a career-high 28 home runs. He had 26 last year, and he finishes the day with a great outing. Yankees win 12-4 over Tampa Bay. They are four games behind for the top of the American League East. Well, coming up, the debate over Caitlin Clark continues, even if she's not on the court. We've got news around the WNBA when SportsCenter All Night returns.
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8: 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Patrick Mahomes. Uh-huh. He tore his ACL. The Kansas City Chiefs didn't make the playoffs. So what?
3: 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More SportsCenter All Night coming up next.
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1: There are too many people who apparently only watch highlights, only watch sound bites, only hear sound bites, or look on socials and see clips. They think that's the whole context of what's going on. And it's ridiculous. It's okay to do your homework. Let me school you guys on something, and you ladies too. It is okay to look at the whole entire picture. I don't know what the end game is here, but the end game is it's not helping Caitlin Clark. It's not helping the WNBA. And there are going to be plenty of fans who are like, look, why are we watching this if that's how you feel? That you're not helping anybody by an agenda that's not even hidden. It is wide open.
2: Freddie Coleman, host of Freddie and Harry, on Caitlin Clark and the fever that just will never be sweat out. The debate reignited just about 2 weeks ago with the Indiana Fever Phoenix Mercury game. Well, those two teams back at it again tonight, this time in Phoenix. Caitlin Clark not in the lineup, but it's someone else coming up clutch.
3: With the Fever trailing by one, it's Mitchell's opportunity. Mitchell driving one, and it finished! Kelsey Mitchell clutch gives the Fever the lead.
2: Kelsey Mitchell, with 25 seconds to play, puts the Fever ahead 90-89. They hang on to win 92-89. She finished with 29 points on 10 for 22 shooting. She was 3 of 6 from outside. Elsewhere in the W, the Aces and the Portland Fire, a new WNBA expansion team, and Asia Wilson doing what she does.
4: We got 3 games in 4 days is what this trip has started, as Asia gets her 32nd points of the game. And now some substitutions coming in.
2: Asia Wilson, 32 points, 10 rebounds. Jackie Young also with a double-double, 19 points, 11 assists. Las Vegas Aces beat the Portland Fire 88-80. And that was Wilson's return after she missed 3 games with a right leg injury and scored 10 of Las Vegas's opening 20 points. The Atlanta Dream, they beat the Seattle Storm 89-78. And then we go to the NBA Summer League.
5: Sabanza, 3 on the timer, takes it.
2: It was a 1-2 in the NBA Summer League, the 2026 top draft pick, and A.J. DeBonta making his Summer League debut with Washington against the number 2 overall pick, Darren Peterson and Utah. Now, Peterson finished with 24 points on 6 of 18 shooting, while DeBonta, 27, 7 for 18 from the floor.
6: AJ, first things first, you guys were able to win a nail biter here. How did you pull it out?
7: It was good. I trusted my teammates. I wasn't on the floor. I was trying to make some coaching adjustments to the sideline, telling them to play hard, hold the ball, and they got it done.
6: Speaking of which, we saw you weren't on the floor. What happened there?
7: Just some leg soreness, nothing crazy. I'll be back.
6: Okay, excellent. The one thing that stood out to us, we talked about on the broadcast, you mentioned your teammates as well, how much joy you get when your teammates succeed. What comes into that?
7: I mean, it's a team game. There's 5 guys on the court. I think it's fun to play when everybody's eating, not just when one guy's killing.
6: All right, now let's talk about you, because you did kill enough too today. 27 points, ties a Summer League record for a number 1 pick in their debut with Blake Griffin. So pretty good company, I would say. What about tonight? What was going and working for you?
7: I haven't played in like 4 months. I haven't played since March 10th. I got bounced out the first round, so I just decided to get out there and just hoop.
6: And then lastly here, your experience thus far at Summer League to this point.
7: I mean, it's been great. I mean, we had the rookie transition last night, seeing all the rookies come together. And I watched a couple games. It's been great.
6: I lied. I do have one more. Obviously, 1-2. Yep. You've had so many games against Peterson High School, now college, now the pro level. You'll have many more, I presume. And just what that experience was like.
7: I mean, it's great. Every time I played against him, it's a battle. He always comes out to compete. He beat me 3 times previous, so this is my first win. I was glad to come out on top.
2: Peterson said it's always in the back of his mind that he didn't go number 1 overall. And DeBonta said it's always in the back of his mind that it's in the back of Peterson's mind. So we could go on this forever. You're listening to SportsCenter All Night. I'm Gabrielle Lucevero.
8: That's it. So much moving. 213-621-676.
9: this dramatic battle goes to Carolina Mahova, and she will play for the Wimbledon championship.
2: The final American woman bounced from Wimbledon. Coco Gauff fell in a third set tiebreaker to Czechia's Carolina Mahova. Gauff had a match point at 9-8 in the tiebreak, but she missed an easy drop shot. Here's what she had to say after the match.
10: I mean, as much painful as it is from the outside, I mean, I think about I was down 7-4 in the second round, and I'm here in the semis. I had a point on my racket at a tournament. I don't know, didn't think it would be this year I would make the semis, so it's not a painful story. I think, you know, thousands of people would love to lose the semifinals at Wimbledon on match point. This is something I would love to experience again, for sure. No, but I think that it'll make my next moment when I win a match like this even sweeter. I mean, I had a match earlier this year. I saved 6 match points. So it's just one of those days where it just didn't go my way and somebody had to lose. And unfortunately, it was me today.
2: So for the first time in 20 years, two players from the same country will face each other in the women's finals. Back then, it was Serena and Venus Williams. Now it's Czechia's Linda Noskova and Carolina Mahova.
11: First of all, it sounds really nice to be in a final. Honestly, it was such a big fight. It was roller coaster. As you said, you're up and down in 10 seconds. You have a match point, then your match point down. It's no time to think, but very nerve-wracking. I was, you know, I don't know. I don't even know what I'm saying. I'm really kind of shaking and trying to sink it in, but the atmosphere here, indescribable. Thank you, everyone who came and supported us.
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0: 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A power surge is detected in Philadelphia. It's the 2026 Home Run Derby with a new format. 20 swings in round one, 15 in round two in the finals. 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
21: You're looking at one. I am.
22: Oh, yes. Cracker Jacks are the best.
20: I think it's just a thing that baseball fans say. What is a Cracker Jack? Is that caramel covered?
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21: It's
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21: Like caramel with peanuts and yeah. I mean, yeah. It's all.
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21: It's a big sugary debacle.
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1: All right, Wimbledon, the ladies' final at the All England Club will be, well, an all-Czechia matchup. Karolina Muchová will meet Linda Noskova, both from Czechia. In the World Cup, France is on to its third consecutive semifinal, defeating Morocco 2-0 in the quarters. And are things cooling off on Kawhi?
2: A return to Canada for Kawhi Leonard. Sham Sharani is reporting the Clippers agreed to trade Leonard to the Raptors.
3: Clippers informed Kawhi Leonard that there would not be any long-term extension.
4: This is the first move that I think can change that balance of power in the Eastern Conference.
1: Well, that was a week and a half ago, but today the LA Clippers-Toronto Raptors trade entered the two-time finals. MVP is, well, on a pause. That's at least until the NBA investigation into whether or not the Clippers circumvented the salary cap is completed. Now, what they mean by that is the NBA is investigating whether or not they went around that salary cap by funneling money into Leonard through his $28 million endorsement deal with Aspiration. Now, the Clippers in a statement said that they can only finalize that trade if the Raptors ownership is willing to take on the risk of penalties related to Kawhi's contract that could theoretically result from the ongoing investigation. Jhené Egbuamuke, ESPN NBA analyst, she says good on the NBA.
5: The silver lining is that at least there's some accountability for this to be over, so people choose whether or not they assume the responsibility in the conversations with Kawhi, because you don't want this to continue to linger 10 months, 11, 12. We're at a year mark. Yep. And so I see this more so as accountability for all sides to put this to bed, because this was one of those stories that followed the Clippers and followed Kawhi. Mm-hmm. And I think this is finally the level to say, all right, let's make sure this is addressed before anything else happens.
1: No surprise, not everyone is a fan. Danny Green, ESPN NBA analyst on NBA Today.
6: I'm not a fan of it. Obviously, I know the league has to do what it's supposed to do, like what it needs to do. I hope this ends quicker, because this is really putting a damper on a homecoming for Kawhi. And you see him at Kyle Lowry's, you know, retirement. Shout out to Kyle Lowry. He deserves all the flowers in the world, because he's one of the greatest teammates I've ever had. He's a great player, had a hell of a tenure. But Kawhi's happy. He's at home. City is buzzing. They all love him. Everybody's excited that he's back in Toronto. And now you have this news. So I'm not a fan of it. I know the league has to do what they're supposed to do, but hopefully they can close this up sooner than later so that we can, you know, have Kawhi back in Toronto, you know, sooner than later.
1: So that domino was on its way to falling. It's standing still right now, but the biggest domino yet to fall: where will LeBron James play basketball next season? Now, everyone is making their sales pitch.
7: If he was here, I'd say I honestly believe this is your best chance to win. You have to decide all the other things that are equally important, because it's his life, right? He has to play. He has to face the scrutiny of his decision that half the people will say you should have done this or should have done that. They'll criticize him for whatever, which is his life. So he's been through all that. What I would just say is, if it's about winning, let's talk about this team, because you can win here in Philadelphia.
1: And this team he's talking about, that's Sixers president Bob Myers on the Game Over podcast this week. He's making his pitch in the LeBron James sweepstakes, but if you want to be heard, well, there's a specific way that seems to be getting through. Here's Sham Sharania, ESPN senior NBA insider on NBA Today.
8: Some of the leading suitors for LeBron James, whether that's a Golden State, Cleveland, Miami, Minnesota, Philadelphia, some of them have been able to send a voice note to LeBron James via Rich Paul. So whether it's an owner, a president, or a general manager, being able to record a voice note, I'm told, send it to Rich Paul, and that makes its way to LeBron James. This is just a part of LeBron James's process of studying as he makes a decision. And it's unclear whether Cleveland or Miami have been among the teams that have sent a voice note to LeBron via Rich Paul. Again, they kind of don't need to. They already had him in their buildings in the recent past.
1: Voice notes next. It'll be carrier pigeons out to find him on the golf course. All right. You are listening to SportsCenter All Night on ESPN Radio with Gabrielle Lucevero. So here we go. World Cup, United States eliminated. Christian Pulisic, he sustained a bone bruise and a microfracture in his lower leg, and he's going to be sidelined for several weeks. He had an X-ray and an MRI on Tuesday. Now, Pulisic sustained that injury 7 minutes into the second half of the Americans' 4-1 round of 16 defeat against Belgium. He attempted to take a shot on goal, and it did not work out for him. Here's what Craig Burley, ESPN soccer analyst, has to say about Christian Pulisic's lackluster showing in the World Cup.
9: And I get it. He's had a tough tournament because he started well, got injured, hasn't really found his flow again, ends the tournament the way he pretty much started, is injured. But the pile on to an individual is way over the top. It's like if Christian Pulisic had had a great tournament, the US would have gone all the way. That's kind of how the talk is. Mm-hmm. And I get it. He has a responsibility, and he didn't come into this tournament to try and be under par or play badly. But to me, if I was Christian Pulisic, I would be big time annoyed, because it seems to me it's almost a personal attack on an individual rather than an analysis of the football that's gone before. Because if it's an analysis of the football, you could go through pretty much the whole team and say, well, he had a bad game, he had a bad game, the goalkeeper made a mistake, Sergiño Dest had a terrible game, letting balls bounce in the box, all that sort of stuff. But it seems that he has been painted up there as the poster boy.
1: And looking ahead to quarterfinal matchups this weekend, Belgium takes on Spain, 3 p.m. on Friday. Norway against England, 5 p.m. Saturday. Argentina and Switzerland, 9 p.m. on Saturday. But if you're a fan of an upset and you want to know who is on upset watch, here's Kevin Egan, ESPN FC host.
10: I think Norway are infectious. What Erling Haaland is doing is capturing the imagination of young kids around the world. My 7-year-old all of a sudden is obsessed with Erling Haaland and everything he brings to the game and his personality. But they've got something about them where they feel like they can play anybody and go toe-to-toe and beat them. And in England, I'm waiting for them to play a more expansive style of football. They're good defensively, but I think they're beatable. I really think they are beatable. And I think Norway are the team to do it.
1: And that's Norway. They're going to need a bigger boat. So in the first matchup, France beat Morocco 2-0. Is there anyone, though, in this field who can beat France? Alejandro Moreno, ESPN FC analyst.
11: If everybody is at their best that are left in this tournament, they're all at their best. Mm-hmm. Best level possible from all of them. France is better than all of them. Mm. However, I did pick Spain ahead of the tournament.
10: Yes, you did.
11: And I am going to tell you, the one team that I think can get the best of France is Spain. Why is that? Because I think Spain is the one team that can take the ball away from France. Because of their quality of possession, they can break the rhythm of France. They can slow them down. They can get those guys, Dembele, and Mbappe, and Barcola, and Olise, and all these talented guys. They can't do anything if they don't have the ball. And I think Spain can do that to France. Will they do that? Different conversation, but they're the one team that I think can deny France.
1: France will wait to see how things shake out. Again, Belgium against Spain. That's 3 p.m. this afternoon. You're listening to SportsCenter All Night on ESPN Radio. Well, we do have the All-Star break set to pause things for a moment next week. Right now, we still got plenty of baseball. The Guardians and Twins in a race for the top of the crowded American League Central. Guardians, only American League team yet to be swept on the road this season, and Patrick Bailey was going to make sure it didn't happen.
12: Here comes the 1-0 from Go. Swung on and launched high and deep to right, way back there. Home run, Patrick Bailey. A towering blast that cleared the wall by plenty and right, and the Guardians now lead it 5-2.
1: And that was the call on WTAM. So that was one of three Guardians home runs. And on the mound, Gavin Williams went 7 innings, just 2 earned runs, and tied a season high with 11 strikeouts. That's his 6th game with 7 innings pitched and 2 or fewer earned runs this season. Most by a Guardians pitcher since 2022. The Mets beat the Royals 7-3. Sean Manaea had his longest start in 21 months for the Mets, who won a series for just The third time since June 1st, the Mets have a six-series winless streak that snapped. That was a season-long. Manaea went seven innings as well. Six hits, two earned runs, six strikeouts, seven innings pitched is a season-long, and his six strikeouts ties his second most this season. And the Mets, they put up five runs in the fifth inning, the team's third five-run inning in their last five games. Well, the Red Sox and their first baseman slash designated hitter, Wilson Contreras, he has had his suspension reduced from seven games to five games. And with that, he will be eligible to participate in the All-Star game. Contreras, he appealed his suspension for that role in the benches clearing brawl against the Washington Nationals back on June 30th. Contreras began serving his suspension on Thursday, meaning he'll have one more game to sit out after the All-Star break. And he did leave Wednesday's game with a foot injury. So if he's healthy, he will also participate in the home run derby. But Boston plays on without him at the White Sox.
13: Kay throws. Durbin swings and drives one high and deep into left field. At the track. At the wall. See ya later. Durbin goes deep. You are an insane person. Your Mafre feeling pays off again, and it is 2-0 Red Sox.
14: Well, you know, at some point, you're going to stop being surprised.
1: WEEI with the call. Caleb Durbin, two-run home run in the fourth inning. That's his ninth home run of the season. By the way, they've all been pulled to left field. The Red Sox now win their second straight series sweep. It's the longest since a seven-game win streak back last season. On the mound, Aroldis Chapman, 386th career save. That is five shy of passing Dennis Eckersley for ninth most all time. Meanwhile, the White Sox, fourth straight home loss. It's the second longest home losing streak this season. They lost six straight from April 6th through the 16th. The Braves and the Pirates, well, the Braves were leading 6-5 when Yastrzemski, he went to the dish.
15: The 3-1 pitch. Swung on and creamed. Deep right field. That is long gone. A grand slam by Yaz. And it's 10-5 Braves in the ninth in Pittsburgh.
1: The Braves go on to win that 10-5. It's the Braves' first road series win since May 29th. And the 31st, they had lost four straight road series before that, back-to-back road wins after going 2-11 in their previous 13 road games. And Mike Yastrzemski, that was his third career grand slam, his first since 2022 when he hit a walk-off grand slam against the Brewers. And Matt Olson, he went 1-for-3 with a home run, 25th home run of the season. The first baseman played in his 740th straight game going back to the start of the 2022 season and tied that mark set by Dale Murphy back in 1982-86.
15: He kicks the pitch. Taken for a called third strike and three pitches and Marte is gone just like that. And that is strikeout number 11.
1: Jesus Luzardo, 11th shutout win of the season on his back. That breaks the tie with the Dodgers for most in Major League Baseball. Luzardo went seven innings. That's the magic number. Two hits, no runs, 11 strikeouts, first career outing with seven scoreless innings pitched and 10-plus strikeouts. It's his 11th game with 10-plus strikeouts since the start of last season, and the Phillies have won the last nine starts by him. Meanwhile, the Reds, they are 1-11 in Brady Singer's last 12 starts. So, Justin Crawford, he was 1-for-3, had the go-ahead single in the eighth inning because even though he was pitching great from Luzardo, you still need some offense.
15: The 1-0, swing and a ball, ripped to right, that's a base hit. Past the dive of Arroyo, into right, Hill's coming home, Marte's throw is up the line, and Crawford delivers an RBI single here in the eighth to put the Phillies on the board. It's 1-0.
1: And that would be the final score, Phillies 1, Reds 0. Nothing. Still ahead, we take a look around the WNBA and we'll take a look ahead at what's coming up at the All England Club. That's here on SportsCenter All Night.
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1: Well, as the World Cup marches on, it's proving that France very much living up to its billing, and that is by far and wide thanks to Kylian Mbappe. He just keeps topping himself. He broke the scoreless tie in the 60th minute against Morocco on Thursday in the quarterfinal matchup. He had his 20th goal on the World Cup stage in 20 World Cup games. He's on a tear. He's the second player to reach that mark after only Argentina's Lionel Messi. Is there anything he can't do? Here's Hercules Gomez, ESPN soccer commentator.
2: Kylian Mbappe is distinct in the term that he kind of does it all. And I've really never seen anything like him at the international stage. Like, if you go player per player, Erling Haaland is a complete nine. He's a nine. That's like, his job is scoring goals. He's up front. He's powerful. He's a freak. Like, he's just athletically unseen in our game. He's powerful. He just wants to score goals. That's all he does. He wants to score goals. Harry Kane is refined. He's a goal scorer with a delicate touch that facilitates others. You know, they're all great in their own just way. But there's a guy who does both. And there's a guy who does both, whether he's playing in the center or he's playing outside and can facilitate. And he's done it from such a young age. Like, he was 18 when he played in his first World Cup final and scored a goal. The only other adolescent to do that was Pelé. And Pelé is one of the all-time greats.

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1: 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Well, looking ahead to what's coming up at Wimbledon today, the men's semifinal spots in the finals on the line. First up, Arthur Ferry versus Alexander Zverev. That's at 8:30 Eastern. And then a great matchup between Jannik Sinner, the number one seed, and seven seed Novak Djokovic. While in the WNBA, Caitlin Clark not on the floor at the Phoenix Mercury tonight. That is, of course, the team they were playing where everything sort of reignited the debate around Caitlin Clark back 2 weeks ago. So Caitlin Clark not playing, but it was still a fever win, 92-89. Kelsey Mitchell, she had the dagger back in the final 25 seconds.
2: With the fever trailing by one, it's Mitchell's opportunity. Mitchell drives and one, and it's finished! Kelsey Mitchell clutch! Gives the fever the lead!
1: Well, Kelsey Mitchell came up clutch. That's your top sound, certainly, from the WNBA, but here's your top sounds on the night.
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3: Number five.
1: It's been a down year for the Mets, but the same can't be said for Juan Soto. 880 ESPN New York.
5: 1-2 is drilled. This is out to deep right field, out toward the bullpen, and long gone. Whoa, over the canopy in the visitor's bullpen. An absolute moonshot. And it is 7-3 New York.
3: Number four.
1: At one point, the Rangers led the Angels 6-1 on Thursday. The game entered the bottom of the ninth tied on 105.3 The Fan.
6: One ball, one strike, the count. Here comes Yates. And that ball is hit to deep left field. Siri going back. It's over his head. It's off the base of the wall. Osuna around third. He scores easily. Wyatt Langford walks off the Angels as the Rangers defeat L.A. here tonight by the final of 7-6.
3: Number three.
1: The Marlins entered the day on a five-game win streak, and it didn't take them long to show why. 104.3 WQAM.
7: 1-0 pitch. That one smacked past the dot of the third baseman, Crawford.
8: It's a fair ball down the left field line. Rolling into the corner. Arozarena picking it up now. Jimenez in from second. Hicks in from first. And a feet-first slide for Otto Lopez. He's got a two-run triple. These Marlins are inevitable.
3: Number two.
1: And speaking of the NL East, the first-place Braves got a big blast late from Mike Yastrzemski. On 680, The Fan.
9: The 3-1 pitch. Swung on and creamed. Deep right field. That is long gone. A grand slam by Yaz. And it's 10-5 Braves in the ninth in Pittsburgh.
3: Number one.
1: Baltimore entered the bottom of the eighth inning trailing. That was until Jeremiah Jackson stepped up to the plate. WBAL.
10: The 1-1. Swinging a line drive to the gap, right center field. That is down for a base hit. Going all the way to the wall. Henderson is in to tie the game. Alonso racing down the third base line. Here's the play at the plate. Not in time! Not in time! Alonso scores!
1: Well, those are your top sounds from Thursday's action, but there's so much to look forward to ahead this weekend, from the Wimbledon men's semifinals to more World Cup action. And of course, the final slate of games before we hit the Major League Baseball All-Star Break in that Midsummer Classic. Coming up, the Kawhi trade cools off, why the Clippers and the Raptors are hitting pause. Plus, from the Six to the Sixers, could they have the edge in the LeBron James sweepstakes? And France continues their tear through the World Cup. That's coming up on SportsCenter All Night.
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20: He won an NBA championship on your roster. It was everything that you expected him to be before he went to the Los Angeles Clippers. But, man, you don't want to get penalized for the sins of someone else.
3: Who would secure the first World Cup semifinal berth?
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23: Runner goes. High fly ball. Right field. Blade back on the track at the wall. Gone! It is a home run. A two-run shot.
0: From the worldwide headquarters of ESPN, this is SportsCenter All Night on ESPN Radio and on the ESPN app. Now, here's Gabrielle Lucevero.
1: Well, Toronto winters may be cold, but that is not why we're seeing a freeze on the Kawhi Leonard trade talks. The LA Clippers-Toronto Raptors trade centered around the two-time finals MVP. It's on pause. That's at least until the NBA investigation into whether or not the Clippers circumvented the salary cap is complete.
2: The Raptors and Clippers were set to have a trade call to finalize the deal that sent Kawhi Leonard back to Toronto for Brandon Ingram, Grady Dick, and draft assets. But the league, I'm told, ended up delaying that call and now has decided that the teams will not be moving forward unless the Raptors assume the risk of potential outcomes that come from that investigation. We still don't have a timeline for that investigation. Adam Silver said about a month ago that it could be wrapped up soon. It still has not been. And so over the last several weeks, the Clippers have engaged with multiple teams around Kawhi Leonard trade talks. None of those teams operated with any restriction that they would be dealing with any fallout after a deal being completed for Kawhi Leonard. But now that the Raptors and Clippers were set to finalize this deal, do the trade call with the NBA, the NBA has essentially paused that conversation until the end of their investigation. The Raptors decide today that they will not be assuming the risk of any discipline or any other fallout that could happen with Kawhi Leonard.
1: That's ESPN senior NBA insider Shams Charania. The NBA's investigation into the Clippers is focused on whether they circumvented the salary cap by funneling money into Leonard through his $28 million endorsement deal with Aspiration.
4: I give the league credit, at least as far as giving the Raptors a heads up, because remember, we went through this with Terry Rozier. Miami and Charlotte make a trade for Terry Rozier. He had been investigated. There was no wrongdoing. The Heat trade for him, and then he is basically suspended for the year, and they had given up a draft pick here. It's a story that's going to continually develop here. Hopefully, as Sham said, this is 10 months in.
5: Right.
4: Hopefully, we're going to get some closure pretty soon on this investigation.
1: That's ESPN NBA insider Bobby Marks on NBA Today. Now, the Clippers, in a statement to ESPN, said that the trade, quote, can only be finalized if the Raptors ownership group assumes the risk of penalties related to Kawhi's contract that could theoretically result from the ongoing investigation. Now, did they do their homework? Harry Douglas, host of Freddie and Harry, weighs in.
24: Yeah, I'm going to point to the front office. You have to make sure that you cross your T's and dot your I's before you acquire a player like Kawhi Leonard. And I get it. He was there previous in 2019. He won an NBA championship on your roster and was everything that you expected him to be before he went to the Los Angeles Clippers. But, man, you don't want to get penalized for the sins of someone else. I don't think that's fair to the Toronto Raptors, but you should have thought about that before you traded for him.
1: So now it's wait and see. And speaking of waiting, the whole league waiting to see where LeBron James will play next season. Does Cleveland have the edge? Here's Brian Windhorst on First Take.
25: What I suspect that is going to be important to him is that he is going to be able to get through the regular season without having to go to extraordinary measures, without having to play 38 minutes a game, without having to take 25 shots. I think Philly can make a compelling case that they would not tax him too much and he could save his body for the postseason and he can build up to the postseason. Philly can make a strong case to do that, but so can Cleveland. Cleveland has a build-out just as strong as Philly, and they are home. And, I mean, that's what everybody out there is worried about, is they're trying to make a compelling case. Can anybody make the compelling case that's more compelling on the roster than Cleveland and more compelling on the home front than Cleveland? The teams out there that I've talked to are skeptical. They don't know for sure, but they're skeptical.
1: Is Cleveland the front runner? Do they have the most compelling case? Well, Brian Windhorst seems to think so, but one of those teams also playing in that waiting game, the Philadelphia 76ers. Unsportsmanlike's Chris Canty on why maybe they could tip the scales.
26: Bob Myers is the one that's above him. That's a part of the process in doing the hiring. And we like how the chips have fallen for the Sixers. So if you're LeBron James, That's something to pay attention to. I do believe that the Jaylen Brown trade is one of those moves that makes LeBron sit back and seriously consider playing for a team in what will be his farewell tour years that he hasn't already worn a jersey for.
1: Well, the Sixers recently landed their own big fish in Jaylen Brown, switching up from the Celtics to the Sixers. But is that going to be enough to tip the scales for LeBron James? Well, here's 76ers president of basketball operations, Mike Gansey, on how Jaylen is feeling after making that big move.
5: You know, I think for Jaylen, it's been such a shock, you know, getting traded to his rival, I guess. And he's just still trying to take it all in. But I think with each growing day, he's excited and obviously excited about the group we've got and some of the other additions we've added. But I think Jaylen, too, he's just like, listen, I'm going to get in the gym with Joel here soon. Like, I'm going to push him. I'm going to get him right. You know, it's going to be a big season for all of us. Like, he's going to bring some championship habits, attitude, toughness to us that, you know, I know the city of Philly loves. And, you know, it's like music to my ears, you know, listening to him and talking to him. And he's really, really fired up for the season to come up.
1: That was Mike Gansey on 97.5 The Fanatic speaking about Jaylen Brown and how he's feeling after making that move from the Celtics to the Sixers. So they'll see if that big fish can be used to reel in an even bigger one in LeBron. The front office made their pitch. Plus, there's a unique way that other teams are trying to catch LeBron's attention. I've got that coming up later in the show. Now we've got a World Cup update brought to you by Gusto. 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Well, France is on to its third consecutive World Cup semifinal 2-0 win over Morocco. Kylian Mbappe, he just keeps topping himself, broke the scoreless tie in the 60th minute for his 20th goal on the World Cup stage. That's in 20 World Cup games. The second player to reach that mark after Argentina's Lionel Messi. He's got 21. Now, Mbappe has already matched his previous World Cup goal output with 8, and he's not done either. Here's ESPN soccer analyst Craig Burley on ESPN FC.
6: Even though he's got a great supporting cast at France, he's doing the bulk of the work at France. In terms of work, I mean scoring the goals and doing stuff like that. But he looks to me a different player in terms of his, from the World Cup 4 years ago, he looks a player who's more willing to put a shift in.
7: Sure. Mm-hmm.
6: He looked like a player in Qatar that thought he didn't have to do anything to help his teammates and he was just going to do it. When they won the ball, he was going to do his thing. And that kind of cost him a little bit at times. To me, he looks like a guy who he knows they lost that World Cup and he wants to make amends here and he knows that he's going to have to roll his sleeves up a little bit and be part of the team a little bit more than he was.
1: And it's a two-horse race for the Golden Boot right now. Mbappe and Messi, they each have 8 goals so far on the tournament. But just how good is this French team? We'll take it from a former member, 1998 national team member and ESPN soccer analyst, Frank Leboeuf.
8: I'm wondering right now if it's not the best French team ever right now.
7: Yeah,
8: because they are...
9: Coming from you, Frank, that says a lot.
8: No, but that says a lot, of course, you know, because I'm very proud of what we achieved in 98, but everywhere. And they are classy, and they work hard together, and they have every tools needed to win a World Cup. They perfect everywhere, even in the attitude. They great, they humble, they work hard, but they accept the decision of the referees. They respect the opponents. Really, that team impresses me a lot.
1: Possibly the best ever. And it was only a few days ago that we were wondering if the United States men's national team would play to their best ever finish. As it is, though, the World Cup marches on without the U.S. and the issues for Team USA, they persist.
10: We have good enough athletes on the field. Our athletes look just like their athletes of all these teams competing. It's a micro skill sport. It's not about the NFL combine or how fast you run a 40-yard dash. It's about balance and spatial awareness and decision-making. Lionel Messi's 5'7". It's how you can be 6'4", 230, and you can't outdrive Rory McIlroy, let alone beat him around the green. It's much more of a skill than just pure athleticism. So it's really the training that our young people are getting, particularly from ages 5 to 13 or 14 when there are some academies set up through MLS to develop the best players. And I think that's where we're lacking, both through pay for play and the mentality of what the goal is of youth sports in this country as it's been professionalized and capitalized on across all sports.
1: That was Dan Wetzel, ESPN senior writer on Get Up, on why the U.S. men's national team may be still struggling to keep up with the English teams. He mentioned it towards the end there, starting with the youth programs. Hercules Gomez, ESPN soccer analyst, also on Get Up, goes a bit deeper into starting early.
7: I am a product of youth soccer in America as well. I'm also very fortunate that I had a benefactor. I had somebody cutting out a check so I could play because my family couldn't afford it. Youth soccer in America is a multi-billion-dollar business. Major League Soccer has been around for 30 years, but not all 30 of those years have they had MLS academies. They've had them for the better part of a decade. And within those MLS academies, you start at a certain age. You don't start at the grassroots level, the 5 through 12. You got to go in there earlier because in the United States, this is a business. The rest of the world, their clubs, their professional teams, are who funds these academies at a grassroots level. That doesn't happen here. In a country of almost 340 million, you have 30 MLS mm-hmm. clubs. You need more.
1: And looking ahead to the quarterfinal matchups this weekend, Belgium plays Spain 3 p.m. on Friday, Norway and England, that's 5 p.m. on Saturday, and Argentina against Switzerland, 9 p.m. on Saturday. All those times are Eastern. You're listening to SportsCenter All Night on ESPN Radio. I'm Gabrielle Lucevero. The New York Yankees will get new information on Aaron Judge during the All-Star break. General Manager Brian Cashman said Thursday that Judge will have his fractured right rib re-imaged, which should provide a clear timeline for his return. The Yankees are 15-19 since Judge last played on May 31st. Jeff Passan, ESPN senior MLB insider, weighed in on how the Yankees are reconciling with Judge out of the lineup.
11: The Yankees' offense has fallen apart over the last few weeks as Aaron Judge has been out. And news came today that they're planning on reimaging his first right rib, which has been fractured and which has kept him out over the All-Star break. It's going to give the Yankees a much better sense of how long they're going to be without their captain. And more than that, what the trade deadline is going to look like for them. Because if Aaron Judge is out for a longer period of time, perhaps that's the area where they focus on. If not, if they know they're going to be getting him back sooner than later, then they could be looking for more pitching, perhaps bullpen help as they go down the stretch. Regardless, today was the first time in 20 games that the New York Yankees scored more than 5 runs. They went 5-15 over that stretch. So it's clear whether it's from Aaron Judge or someone else, they need help on offense.
1: And they got to get that offense from somewhere. Yankees at Tampa Bay Rays this afternoon.
23: Runner goes. High fly ball. Right field. Belay back on the track at the wall. Gone. It is a home run. A two-run shot. Rice is stopping at second, but the umpire has signaled home run. So enjoy the route. A two-run shot for Rice, and the Yankees lead 4-1.
1: Ben Rice opened up a 4-1 Yankees lead over the AL East leading Tampa Bay Rays, and he wasn't done either.
23: Well, that's going to get in a run, and maybe more. It gets in 3 runs. A 3-run home run for Rice. His second homer of the game. He has 5 ribbies, and the Yankees have some breathing room.
1: That was Rice's 4th career multi-home run game, his first of the season, and he now has a career-high 28 home runs. He had 26 last year, and he finishes the day with a great outing. Yankees win 12-4 over Tampa Bay. They are 4 games behind for the top of the American League East. Well, coming up, the debate over Caitlin Clark continues, even if she's not on the court. We've got news around the WNBA when SportsCenter All Night returns.
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1: There are too many people who apparently only watch highlights, only watch sound bites, only hear sound bites, or look on socials and see clips. They think that's the whole context of what's going on. And it's ridiculous. It's okay to do your homework. Let me school you guys on something, and you ladies too. It is okay to look at the whole entire picture. I don't know what the end game is here, but the end game is it's not helping Caitlin Clark. It's not helping the WNBA. And there are going to be plenty of fans who are like, look, why are we watching this if that's how you feel? That you're not helping anybody by an agenda that's not even hidden. It is wide open.
2: Freddie Coleman, host of Freddie and Harry, on Caitlin Clark and the fever that just will never be sweat out. The debate reignited just about 2 weeks ago with the Indiana Fever Phoenix Mercury game. Well, those two teams back at it again tonight, this time in Phoenix. Caitlin Clark not in the lineup, but it's someone else coming up clutch.
3: With the Fever trailing by one, it's Mitchell's opportunity. Mitchell driving one, and it finished! Kelsey Mitchell clutch gives the Fever the lead.
2: Kelsey Mitchell, with 25 seconds to play, puts the Fever ahead 90-89. They hang on to win 92-89. She finished with 29 points on 10 for 22 shooting. She was 3 of 6 from outside. Elsewhere in the W, the Aces and the Portland Fire, a new WNBA expansion team, and Asia Wilson doing what she does.
4: We have 3 games in 4 days is what this trip has started, as Asia gets her 32nd points of the game. And now some substitutions coming in.
2: Asia Wilson, 32 points, 10 rebounds. Jackie Young also with a double-double, 19 points, 11 assists. Las Vegas Aces beat the Portland Fire 88-80. And that was Wilson's return after she missed 3 games with a right leg injury and scored 10 of Las Vegas's opening 20 points. The Atlanta Dream, they beat the Seattle Storm 89-78. And then we go to the NBA Summer League.
5: Tabanza, 3 on the timer, takes it.
2: It was a 1-2 in the NBA Summer League, the 2026 top draft pick, and A.J. DeBonta making his Summer League debut with Washington against the number 2 overall pick, Darren Peterson and Utah. Now, Peterson finished with 24 points on 6 of 18 shooting, while DeBonta, 27, 7 for 18 from the floor.
6: AJ, first things first, you guys were able to win a nail biter here. How did you pull it out?
7: It was good. I trusted my teammates. I wasn't on the floor. I was trying to make some coaching adjustments to the sideline, telling them to play hard, hold the ball, and they got it done.
6: Speaking of which, we saw you weren't on the floor. What happened there?
7: Just some leg soreness, nothing crazy. I'll be back.
6: Okay, excellent. The one thing that stood out to us, we talked about on the broadcast, you mentioned your teammates as well, how much joy you get when your teammates succeed. What comes into that?
7: I mean, it's a team game. There's 5 guys on the court. I think it's fun to play when everybody's eating, not just when one guy's killing.
6: All right, now let's talk about you, because you did kill enough too today. 27 points, ties a Summer League record for a number 1 pick in their debut with Blake Griffin. So pretty good company, I would say. What about tonight? What was going and working for you?
7: I haven't played in like 4 months. I haven't played since March 10th. I got bounced out the first round, so I just decided to get out there and just hoop.
6: And then lastly here, your experience thus far at Summer League to this point.
7: I mean, it's been great. I mean, we had the rookie transition last night, seeing all the rookies come together. And I watched a couple games. It's been great.
6: I lied. I do have one more. Obviously, 1-2. Yep. You've had so many games against Peterson High School, now college, now the pro level. You'll have many more, I presume. And just what that experience was like.
7: I mean, it's great. Every time I played against him, it's a battle. He always comes out to compete. He beat me 3 times previous, so this is my first win. I just got to come out on top.
2: Peterson said it's always in the back of his mind that he didn't go number 1 overall. And DeBonta said it's always in the back of his mind that it's in the back of Peterson's mind. So we could go on this forever. You're listening to SportsCenter All Night. I'm Gabrielle Lucevero.
8: That's it. It's a match moving. 2-16, 6-2, 1-6, 7-6.
9: this dramatic battle goes to Carolina Mahova, and she will play for the Wimbledon championship.
2: The final American woman bounced from Wimbledon. Coco Gauff fell in a third set tiebreaker to Czechia's Carolina Mahova. Gauff had a match point at 9-8 in the tiebreak, but she missed an easy drop shot. Here's what she had to say after the match.
10: I mean, as much painful as it is from the outside, I mean, I think about I was down 7-4 in the second round, and I'm here in the semis. I had a point on my racket at a tournament. I don't know, didn't think it would be this year I would make the semis, so it's not a painful story. I think, you know, thousands of people would love to lose the semifinals at Wimbledon on match point. This is something I would love to experience again, for sure, no. But I think that it'll make my next moment when I win a match like this even sweeter. I mean, I had a match earlier this year. I saved 6 match points. So it's just one of those days where it just didn't go my way and somebody had to lose. And unfortunately, it was me today.
2: So for the first time in 20 years, two players from the same country will face each other in the women's finals. Back then, it was Serena and Venus Williams. Now it's Czechia's Linda Noskova and Carolina Mahova.
11: First of all, it sounds really nice to be in a final. Honestly, it was such a big fight. It was roller coaster. As you said, you're up and down in 10 seconds. You have a match point, then you match point down. It's no time to think, but very nerve-wracking. I was, you know, I don't know. I don't even know what I'm saying. I'm really kind of shaking and trying to sink it in, but the atmosphere here, indescribable. Thank you, everyone who came and supported us.
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19: Hammered to left field. 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Mike Trout, how's that to start the season?
0: To the All-Star game.
19: Gone. Oh, my goodness. He crushed it. Giancarlo Stanton and the American League with one swing has tied it up.
20: 457-foot home run. 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
21: That was amazing.
0: Plus, every game of Major League Baseball's postseason.
19: Judge back some more. Leaping and he caught it. Out of here. Mookie Betts.
0: Until a champion is crowned at the World Series.
19: And the Dodgers have won it! Repeat champions for the first time in baseball in 25 years. 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
1: All right, Wimbledon, the ladies' final at the All England Club will be, well, an all-Czechia matchup. Karolina Muchová will meet Linda Noskova, both from Czechia. In the World Cup, France is on to its third consecutive semifinal, defeating Morocco 2-0 in the quarters. And are things cooling off on Kawhi?
2: A return to Canada for Kawhi Leonard. Shyam Sharani is reporting the Clippers agreed to trade Leonard to the Raptors.
3: Clippers informed Kawhi Leonard that there would not be any long-term extension.
4: This is the first move that I think can change that balance of power in the Eastern Conference.
1: Well, that was a week and a half ago, but today the LA Clippers-Toronto Raptors trade entered the two-time finals. MVP is, well, on a pause. That's at least until the NBA investigation into whether or not the Clippers circumvented the salary cap is completed. Now, what they mean by that is the NBA is investigating whether or not they went around that salary cap by funneling money into Leonard through his $28 million endorsement deal with Aspiration. Now, the Clippers in a statement said that they can only finalize that trade if the Raptors ownership is willing to take on the risk of penalties related to Kawhi's contract that could theoretically result from the ongoing investigation. Janae Agumake, ESPN NBA analyst, she says good on the NBA.
5: The silver lining is that at least there's some accountability for this to be over, so people choose whether or not they assume the responsibility in the conversations with Kawhi, because you don't want this to continue to linger 10 months, 11, 12, we're at a year mark. Yep. And so I see this more so as accountability for all sides to put this to bed, because this was one of those stories that followed the Clippers and followed Kawhi, and I think this is finally the level to say, all right, let's make sure this is addressed before anything else happens.
1: No surprise, not everyone is a fan. Danny Green, ESPN NBA analyst on NBA Today.
6: I'm not a fan of it. Obviously, I know the league has to do what it's supposed to do, like what it needs to do. I hope this ends quicker, because this is really putting a damper on a homecoming for Kawhi. And you see him at Kyle Lowry's, you know, retirement. Shout out to Kyle Lowry. He deserves all the flowers in the world, because he's one of the greatest teammates I've ever had. He's a great player, had a hell of a tenure. But Kawhi's happy. He's at home. City is buzzing. They all love him. Everybody's excited that he's back in Toronto. And now you have this news. So I'm not a fan of it. I know the league has to do what they're supposed to, but hopefully they can close this up sooner than later so that we can, you know, have Kawhi back in Toronto, you know, sooner than later.
1: So that domino was on its way to falling. It's standing still right now. But the biggest domino yet to fall, where will LeBron James play basketball next season? Now, everyone is making their sales pitch.
7: If he was here, I'd say I honestly believe this is your best chance to win. You have to decide all the other things that are equally important, because it's his life, right? He has to play. He has to face the scrutiny of his decision that half the people will say you should have done this or should have done that. They'll criticize him for whatever, which is his life. So he's been through all that. What I would just say is, if it's about winning, let's talk about this team, because you can win here in Philadelphia.
1: And this team he's talking about, that's Sixers president Bob Myers on the Game Over podcast this week. He's making his pitch in the LeBron James sweepstakes, but if you want to be heard, well, there's a specific way that seems to be getting through. Here's Shyam Sharania, ESPN senior NBA insider on NBA Today.
8: Some of the leading suitors for LeBron James, whether that's a Golden State, Cleveland, Miami, Minnesota, Philadelphia, some of them have been able to send a voice note to LeBron James via Rich Paul. So whether it's an owner, a president, or a general manager, being able to record a voice note, I'm told, send it to Rich Paul, and that makes its way to LeBron James. This is just a part of LeBron James's process of studying as he makes the decision. And it's unclear whether Cleveland or Miami have been among the teams that have sent a voice note to LeBron via Rich Paul. Again, they kind of don't need to. They already had him in their buildings in the recent past.
1: Voice notes next. It'll be carrier pigeons out to find him on the golf course. All right. You are listening to SportsCenter All Night on ESPN Radio with Gabrielle Lucevero. So here we go. World Cup, United States eliminated. Christian Pulisic, he sustained a bone bruise and a microfracture in his lower leg, and he's going to be sidelined for several weeks. He had an X-ray and an MRI on Tuesday. Now, Pulisic sustained that injury 7 minutes into the second half of the Americans' 4-1 round of 16 defeat against Belgium. He attempted to take a shot on goal, and it did not work out for him. Here's what Craig Burley, ESPN soccer analyst, has to say about Christian Pulisic's lackluster showing in the World Cup.
9: I get it. He's had a tough tournament because he started well, got injured, hasn't really found his flow again, ends the tournament the way he pretty much started, is injured. But the pile on to an individual is way over the top. It's like if Christian Pulisic had a great tournament, the US would have gone all the way. That's kind of how the talk is. Mm-hmm. And I get it. He has a responsibility, and he didn't come into this tournament to try and be under par or play badly. But to me, if I was Christian Pulisic, I would be big time annoyed, because it seems to me it's almost a personal attack on an individual rather than an analysis of the football that's gone before. Because if it's an analysis of the football, you could go through pretty much the whole team and say, well, he had a bad game, mm-hmm. he had a bad game, the goalkeeper made a mistake, Sergiño Dest had a terrible game, letting balls bounce in the box, all that sort of stuff. But it seems that he has been painted up there as the poster boy.
1: And looking ahead to quarterfinal matchups this weekend, Belgium takes on Spain, 3 p.m. on Friday, Norway against England, 5 p.m. Saturday, Argentina and Switzerland, 9 p.m. on Saturday. But if you're a fan of an upset and you want to know who is on upset watch, here's Kevin Egan, ESPN FC host.
10: I think Norway are infectious. What Erling Haaland is doing is capturing the imagination of young kids around the world. My 7-year-old all of a sudden is obsessed with Erling Haaland and everything he brings to the game and his personality. But they've got something about them where they feel like they can play anybody and go toe-to-toe and beat them. And in England, I'm waiting for them to play a more expansive style of football. They're good defensively, but I think they're beatable. I really think they are beatable. And I think Norway are the team to do it.
1: And that's Norway. They're going to need a bigger boat. So in the first matchup, France beat Morocco 2-0. Is there anyone, though, in this field who can beat France? Alejandro Moreno, ESPN FC analyst.
11: If everybody is at their best that are left in this tournament, they're all at their best, mm-hmm. best level possible from all of them, France is better than all of them. Mm. However, I did pick Spain ahead of the tournament.
10: Yes, you did.
11: And I am going to tell you, the one team that I think can get the best of France is Spain. Why is that? Because I think Spain is the one team that can take the ball away from France. Because of their quality of possession, they can break the rhythm of France. They can slow them down. They can get those guys, Dembele, and Mbappe, and Barcola, and Olise, and all these talented guys, they can't do anything if they don't have the ball. And I think Spain can do that to France. Will they do that? Different conversation, but they're the one team that I think can deny France.
1: France will wait to see how things shake out. Again, Belgium against Spain. That's 3 p.m. this afternoon. You're listening to SportsCenter All Night on ESPN Radio. Well, we do have the All-Star break set to pause things for a moment next week. Right now, we still got plenty of baseball. The Guardians and Twins in a race for the top of the crowded American League Central. Guardians, only American League team yet to be swept on the road this season, and Patrick Bailey was going to make sure it didn't happen.
12: Here comes the 1-0 from Go. Swung on and launched high and deep to right, way back there. Home run, Patrick Bailey. A towering blast that cleared the wall by plenty and right, and the Guardians now lead it 5-2.
1: And that was the call on WTAM. So that was one of three Guardians home runs. And on the mound, Gavin Williams went 7 innings, just 2 earned runs, and tied a season high with 11 strikeouts. That's his 6th game with 7 innings pitched and 2 or fewer earned runs this season. Most by a Guardians pitcher since 2022. The Mets beat the Royals 7-3. Sean Manaea had his longest start in 21 months for the Mets, who won a series for just The third time since June 1st, the Mets have a 6-series winless streak that snapped. That was a season long. Manaea went 7 innings as well. 6 hits, 2 earned runs, 6 strikeouts, 7 innings pitched is a season long, and his 6 strikeouts ties his second most this season. And the Mets, they put up 5 runs in the 5th inning, the team's 3rd 5-run inning in their last 5 games. Well, the Red Sox and their first baseman slash designated hitter, Wilson Contreras, he has had his suspension reduced from 7 games to 5 games. And with that, he will be eligible to participate in the All-Star game. Contreras, he appealed his suspension for that role in the benches clearing brawl against the Washington Nationals back on June 30th. Contreras began serving his suspension on Thursday, meaning he'll have one more game to sit out after the All-Star break. And he did leave Wednesday's game with a foot injury. So if he's healthy, he will also participate in the home run derby. But Boston plays on without him at the White Sox.
12: Kay throws. Durbin swings and drives one high and deep in the left field at the track, at the wall. See ya later. Durbin goes deep. You are an insane person. Your Mafre feeling pays off again, and it is 2-0 Red Sox.
13: Well, you know, at some point, you're going to stop being surprised.
1: WEEI with the call. Caleb Durbin, 2-run home run in the 4th inning. That's his 9th home run of the season. By the way, they've all been pulled to left field. The Red Sox now win their 6th straight, 2nd straight series sweep. It's the longest since a 7-game win streak back last season. On the mound, Aroldis Chapman, 386th career save. That is 5 shy of passing Dennis Eckersley for 9th most all time. Meanwhile, the White Sox, 4th straight home loss. It's the 2nd longest home losing streak this season. They lost 6 straight from April 6th through the 16th. The Braves and the Pirates, well, the Braves were leading 6-5 when Yastrzemski, he went to the dish.
12: The 3-1 pitch. Swung on and creamed. Deep right field. That is long gone. A grand slam by Yaz. And it's 10-5 Braves in the 9th in Pittsburgh.
1: The Braves go on to win that 10-5. It's the Braves' first road series win since May 29th. And the 31st, they had lost 4 straight road series before that, back-to-back road wins after going 2-11 in their previous 13 road games. So Mike Yastrzemski, that was his 3rd career grand slam, his first since 2022 when he hit a walk-off grand slam against the Brewers. And Matt Olson, he went 1-for-3 with a home run, 25th home run of the season. The first baseman played in his 740th straight game going back to the start of the 2022 season and tied that mark set by Dale Murphy back in 1982-86.
12: He kicks the pitch. Taken for a called 3rd strike and 3 pitches, and Marte is gone just like that. And that is strikeout number 11.
1: Jesus Luzardo, 11th shutout win of the season on his back. That breaks the tie with the Dodgers for most in Major League Baseball. Luzardo went 7 innings. That's the magic number. 2 hits, no runs, 11 strikeouts, first career outing with 7 scoreless innings pitched and 10-plus strikeouts. It's his 11th game with 10-plus strikeouts since the start of last season, and the Phillies have won the last 9 starts by him. Meanwhile, the Reds, they are 1-11 in Brady Singer's last 12 starts. So Justin Crawford, he was 1-for-3, had the go-ahead single in the 8th inning because even though he was pitching great from Luzardo, you still need some offense.
12: The 1-0, swing and a ball, ripped to right, that's a base hit. Past the dive of Arroyo, into right, Hill's coming home. Marte's throw is up the line and Crawford delivers an RBI single here in the 8th to put the Phillies on the board. It's 1-0.
1: And that would be the final score, Phillies 1, Reds 0. Still ahead, we take a look around the WNBA and we'll take a look ahead at what's coming up at the All England Club. That's here on SportsCenter All Night.
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14: 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Patrick Mahomes, he tore his ACL. The Kansas City Chiefs didn't make the playoffs. So what?
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1: Well, as the World Cup marches on, it's proving that France very much living up to its billing, and that is by far and wide thanks to Kylian Mbappe. He just keeps topping himself. He broke the scoreless tie in the 60th minute against Morocco on Thursday in the quarterfinal matchup. He had his 20th goal on the World Cup stage in 20 World Cup games. He's on a tear. He's the second player to reach that mark after only Argentina's Lionel Messi. Is there anything he can't do? Here's Hercules Gomez, ESPN soccer commentator.
2: Kylian Mbappe is distinct in the term that he kind of does it all. And I've really never seen anything like him at the international stage. Like, if you go player per player, Erling Haaland is a complete nine. He's a nine. That's like, his job is scoring goals. He's up front. He's powerful. He's a freak. Like, he's just athletically unseen in our game. He's powerful. He just wants to score goals. That's all he does. He wants to score goals. Harry Kane is refined. He's a goal scorer with a delicate touch that facilitates others. You know, they're all great in their own just way. But there's a guy who does both. And there's a guy who does both, whether he's playing in the center or he's playing outside and can facilitate. And he's done it from such a young age. Like, he was 18 when he played in his first World Cup final and scored a goal. The only other adolescent to do that was Pelé. And Pelé is one of the all-time greats. He's in that stratosphere when it comes to international football.
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0: 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Well, looking ahead to what's coming up at Wimbledon today, the men's semifinal spots in the finals on the line. First up, Arthur Ferry versus Alexander Zverev. That's at 8:30 Eastern. And then a great matchup between Jannik Sinner, the number one seed, and seven seed Novak Djokovic. While in the WNBA, Caitlin Clark not on the floor at the Phoenix Mercury tonight. That is, of course, the team they were playing where everything sort of reignited the debate around Caitlin Clark back 2 weeks ago. So Caitlin Clark not playing, but it was still a fever win, 92-89. Kelsey Mitchell, she had the dagger back in the final 25 seconds.
1: With the fever trailing by one, it's Mitchell's opportunity. Mitchell tries, he won, and it finished! Kelsey Mitchell clutch gives the fever the lead.
0: Well, Kelsey Mitchell came up clutch. That's your top sound, certainly, from the WNBA. But here's your top sounds on the night.
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3: How good is that? Are you not entertained?
2: Number five.
0: It's been a down year for the Mets, but the same can't be said for Juan Soto. 880 ESPN New York.
4: 1-2 is drilled. This is out to deep right field, out toward the bullpen, and long gone. Whoa, over the canopy in the visitor's bullpen. An absolute moonshot. And it is 7-3 New York.
2: Number four.
0: At one point, the Rangers led the Angels 6-1 on Thursday. The game entered the bottom of the ninth tied on 105.3 The Fan.
5: One ball, one strike to count. Here comes Yates. And that ball is hit to deep left field. Siri going back. It's over his head. It's off the base of the wall. Osuna around third. He scores easily. Wyatt Langford walks off the Angels as the Rangers defeat L.A. here tonight by the final of 7-6.
2: Number three.
0: The Marlins entered the day on a five-game win streak, and it didn't take them long to show why. 104.3 WQAM.
6: 1-0 pitch. That was smacked past the dot of the third baseman, Crawford.
7: It's a fair ball down the left field line. Rolling into the corner. Arozarena picking it up now. Jimenez in from second. Hicks in from first. And a feet first slide for Otto Lopez. He's got a two-run triple. These Marlins are inevitable.
2: Number two.
0: And speaking of the NL East, the first place Braves got a big blast late from Mike Yastrzemski. On 680, The Fan.
8: The 3-1 pitch. Swung on and creamed. Deep right field. That is long gone. A grand slam by Yaz. And it's 10-5 Braves in the ninth in Pittsburgh.
2: Number one.
0: Baltimore entered the bottom of the eighth inning trailing. That was until Jeremiah Jackson stepped up to the plate. WVAL.
9: The 1-1. Swinging a line drive to the gap, right center field. That is down for a base hit. Going all the way to the wall. Henderson is in to tie the game. Alonso racing down the third baseline. Here's the play at the plate. Not in time. Not in time. Alonso scores.
0: Well, those are your top sounds from Thursday's action, but there's so much to look forward to ahead this weekend, from the Wimbledon men's semifinals to more World Cup action. And of course, the final slate of games before we hit the Major League Baseball All-Star break and that Midsummer Classic. This has been SportsCenter All Night on ESPN Radio. Coming up, it's Unsportsmanlike with Evan Cohen and Chris Canty. Bills safety DeMar Hamlin joins the show. 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
26: If we're talking about things that we're over, I am over you wearing that outfit when it comes to the sweater.
27: What would you
26: like me to
27: wear?
26: The collar shirt. That's not you.
28: Wait, Tell me what you would like me to wear.
26: I just got used to Hoodie Evan with the members only jacket on top of it.
28: You just
26: I don't understand why you're deviating from it.
27: It's uncomfortable for me.
26: I don't like it.
27: I'm making you uncomfortable with a sweater and button down?
26: 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I don't like you doing that.
27: Okay, welcome to the show. 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Along with Chris Canty, Evan Cohen with you. Michelle Smallman back with us on Monday. Jovante, Cam, Pat, not very nice because I said I don't know if this outfit looks right on me on television today. And they immediately
26: Evan Cohen.
27: And they immediately walk us into CC a piece of audio about my clothing. Good morning, CC. Oh, you know, you got the button down shirt. I got the button. It's, you know what? It's a dress up Friday for both of us, I think, right now.
26: Yeah, we're buttoned up. We made it to Friday. As soon as the show is over, we get to loosen up a little bit and have fun.
27: Well, we can have fun during the show. We certainly did yesterday.
26: I don't know. You're like the antithesis of fun. Like, I don't
27: Not
26: know.
27: Not on you, the you're air. The fun, off the
26: you're,
27: air.
26: You're the fun police. You're like a narc. You're going to tell on everybody if we try to have a good time.
1: I mean, you did admit yesterday that you once returned some stolen candy.
26: Who does that?
3: Wait a second. Did you walk me into that on purpose? Are you aware of what happened?
1: No.
3: I don't want to name names, but I got a reach out from that candy.
1: What?
3: The candy brand reached out to – I was going to surprise everybody with the candy. They heard me say that. They reached out to me. Swear to God.
1: What?
3: I'm not kidding.
1: Thanks you know for what? Returning candy 40 years ago?
3: 30, but thanks.
1: 30 years ago?
3: Yeah. Yes. That's not a joke. I swear to God. They reached out to me yesterday. Here's the funny thing. They reached out to me yesterday. Boy, am I going to out everything. You did this, Pat. Now, hold on. And they said they were so thrilled to hear about me returning the candy and the Good Humoritan thing, and they'd like to send this, that, the other thing to the show. And they slipped in, we've already sent candy, some candy. And I'm like, what? So the candy company, again, we're not going to name names, is amazing and listened to us yesterday or 2 days ago, whatever it was, when I said I returned stolen candy at my Hebrew school in, you know, 1990-something, said that they already have packaged up candy previously for Cece.
1: So being a narc works is what you're saying.
3: But I didn't know that Canty had a candy insider, and he was keeping this from us. You've been getting candy this whole time?
26: Yes.
3: What the heck?
26: Well, I mean, you're not a big candy guy.
3: Well, but who knew that you had a candy? Like, we got Schefter on our show every Tuesday at 8 a.m. Eastern for football. I didn't know you had a candy version of Schefter.
26: Evan, first of all, I'm going to tell you how you did know. For years on this show, I would come to work with a water bottle that was from a candy company.
3: I didn't pick up on that. That's a great call by you.
26: There literally was a gummy bear manufacturer that sent me a swag bag and a bunch of candies, and I would come to work every single day with a water bottle with the logo from this candy company on it. So much so that Nuno was always on me about turning around the water bottle so we wouldn't give free advertising to the candy company.
3: This is true. I have to back him up on this. I just never picked up on it. No, you're telling 1,000, or as Alejandro Moreno, our World Cup analyst at ESPN FC, what percentage of the truth is he telling right now, Alejandro Moreno? Do we have it?
1: No.
3: 100% of the truth right now. So I didn't put two and two together and realize, wait a minute, candy. He has the candy hookup, and now as a result,
26: and I have a sweet tooth.
3: Yeah, and now as a result of somebody years ago stealing candy and bringing it into the Hebrew school, and me going back to the candy shop afterwards and returning it and telling that story on the air, we're getting more of a candy hookup here on Unsportsmanlike.
26: I think it sends the wrong message about our show, though.
1: It's a great life lesson for the kids. Tell on your friends, kids.
26: It's really not, though,
3: right? I didn't tell on the kid.
26: We don't want to encourage snitching.
3: I didn't tell on the kid. I just brought the candy back. I didn't say who did it. I said it on our show, but I didn't say it 30 years ago.
26: But hold on. How many people were with you when you were in the candy store?
3: Like when I returned it?
26: No, how many people were with you when the candy was taken?
3: Oh, okay, good question. So, no, this guy went to the candy store, stole a bunch, and gave it out to the kid at the Hebrew school class. So I wasn't with him when he stole it.
26: Okay.
3: He just told everybody he did. I felt guilty about it. Afterwards, when my mom picked me up from Hebrew school, I went back to the candy shop and gave them the candy back.
1: You're like the anti-Robin Hood.
26: Right, right.
3: Well, I mean, I'm just saying, there's, you know, that's what
26: Take
3: I did.
26: Take on the needy and give to the plug.
1: You're King Richard.
3: Anyway.
26: Oh, my God.
3: This World Cup update is brought to you by Gusto. 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
27: FranceFootball.com. Yesterday, we had one World Cup match between France and Morocco, and France eliminates Morocco 2-0. Storyline, Kylian Mbappe. Which one do you want to go with? How great he is, or is he banged up? Well, he's got a knock on his ankle per him. 77th minute has to come out. But before then, has his 8th goal of the World Cup, 60th minute, tying Messi in this World Cup, both of them competing for the Golden Boot. Mbappe has 20 goals and 20 games played in the World Cup, which is just amazing. One behind Messi with 21 total. And again, another example of his greatness with a goal and an assist in the game. And France takes on the winner of Spain v. Belgium today, 3 p.m. Eastern. That's the game that many people thought we would be in. Of course, the United States losing to Belgium the other day. But Cici, obviously Mbappe, the story line from yesterday, his greatness, yeah, the ankle injury, etc.
4: Yeah, so him and Messi are right there for the Golden Boot 1 and 2, and it's going to be interesting to see who ends up best in the other one for the individual accolades, but as well as the crown of being the best player in the world and having the best team in the world. So it's going to be fun to watch Le Bleu continue to progress in this tournament, and Mbappe and Dembele are just too much for any team to handle. This is France's World Cup to lose, as far as I'm concerned. And yeah, I know Argentina is the reigning defending champs, and you're the champs until somebody beats you, but it feels like France is an unstoppable force right now, and everybody else is just playing for second.
27: If we could script the World Cup final on July 19th, would we script it as France v. Argentina? Is that what we want to see here? Or do you want to see Norway in the mix? Do you want? I mean, is there somebody else that you want to see in the mix? Or is that the best possible World Cup final for us as fans?
4: The best possible final?
27: Mbappe v. Messi, the Golden Boot on the line, the World Cup on the line.
4: I mean,
27: you know,
4: England,
27: all-time goals.
4: England with Harry Kane would be interesting, too. So, I mean, I think anybody coming out of the other side of the bracket other than Switzerland would make for a compelling final with France.
27: Yeah,
4: if you got a France-England final, it's awesome. France-Argentina final is awesome. Erling Haaland and what he's been able to do in being able to get the forefront of mainstream sports fans, I think that would be compelling as well. Like I think that pretty much all of the teams on the other side of the bracket would make for an interesting final against France. We just need France to get there.
27: Well, and obviously it's trending in that direction. They play the winner of Spain-Belgium, as I mentioned. But I guess I look
4: They're going to play Spain.
27: So, yeah, I guess. Yeah. Which, by the way, the dismissal of Belgium that you just had just now is yet another unintentional indictment of the United States, in that you can't even get to the place where the team that destroyed us a few nights ago can even compete with Spain. Because the whole thing was, well, we are not at that big global level yet. We're getting closer and closer. We can't compete with teams in countries like Spain and France. We lost to Belgium, who you just said also can't compete with a country like Spain. I mean, I know that that wasn't the intent, CC, but yeah, it kind of is another indictment on U.S. soccer, is it not? Is it not, excuse me, that you just dismissed Belgium like that?
4: Yeah, I guess it is. I mean, the fact that U.S. soccer, U.S. men's national team went out the way that they did with all of the errors that they committed, which were uncharacteristic, it felt like they gave us the old choke job. That's what we got earlier this week, and it's disappointing. And what makes it look worse is if Spain goes out there and mops the pitch with Belgium. And based on what Vegas is telling us, with Spain as heavy favorites in this matchup, that could potentially happen. So, yeah, it's not going to feel great if the outcome is what everybody expects, which is Spain to advance and do so in dominant fashion.
27: All right, coming up, there are two teams that are aspiring to get a trade done. We'll get to that next.
4: We're
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1: A return to Canada for Kawhi Leonard. Sham Sharani is reporting the Clippers agreed to trade Leonard to the Raptors.
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4: 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You hear the music in the background. Latest from Drake. He may not be sitting courtside to see Kawhi Leonard in the sixth. Because yesterday, I'm going to say out of nowhere, Sham Sharania reported, ESPN senior NBA insider, that the trade between the Clippers and the Raptors will not be completed until the NBA investigation into whether the Clippers circumvented the salary cap is completed. The team announced Thursday. Clippers and Raptors agreed to this trade on June 30th. That is factually correct. I don't know that I agree with the assessment of that. I'll explain in a second. So let's explain what's happening here. Sean, you're already looking confused. I'm going to tell you why in a second, because I don't think the investigation has to be complete for the trade to be complete. I think it would be utterly ridiculous for the Raptors to agree to it. Basically, long story short is this. The Raptors have to decide whether or not they want to take on the penalties of Kawhi and the Clippers or whatever it is. They could say yes before knowing the penalties. That would be unbelievably ridiculous, but they technically could do that. Let's hear from Shams. I know you're confused in what I just said. Let's hear from Shams, NBA insider, NBA Today yesterday.
5: The Raptors and Clippers were set to have a trade call to finalize the deal that sent Kawhi Leonard back to Toronto for Brandon Ingram, Grady Dick, and draft assets. But the league, I'm told, ended up delaying that call and now has decided that the teams will not be moving forward unless the Raptors assume the risk of potential outcomes that come from that investigation. We still don't have a timeline for that investigation. Adam Silver said about a month ago that it could be coming to be wrapped up soon. It still has not been. And so over the last several weeks, the Clippers have engaged with multiple teams around Kawhi Leonard trade talks. None of those teams operated with any restriction that they would be dealing with any fallout after a deal being completed for Kawhi Leonard. But now that the Raptors and Clippers were set to finalize this deal, do the trade call with the NBA, the NBA has essentially paused that conversation until the end of their investigation. The Raptors decide today that they will not be assuming the risk of any discipline or any other fallout that could happen with Kawhi Leonard.
4: CeCe, this whole thing is infuriating.
6: I'm confused. I don't understand how the Raptors can be penalized for something that the Clippers did. So why would they inherit any penalties toward the Clippers for salary cap circumvention if they weren't the ones making the infraction?
4: I'm glad you set it up that way. This entire time, everyone believed that any penalty that was going to happen as a result of, simplifying it, the Kawhi Leonard no-show job endorsement for aspiration as allegedly set up through the Clippers for the potential allegations of salary cap circumvention. Everyone thought this whole time it would just be the Clippers that would receive penalties, organizationally, as well as front office slash governorship and Steve Ballmer. What this is telling you is Kawhi may have done something wrong here too. Because what penalty would the Raptors assume or have to take on? It's not that of the Clippers, as you just mentioned. It would be, are we knowingly trading for a player that has to serve a suspension, a penalty that would not be eligible for certain contracts, so on and so forth. What this is telling you is Kawhi Leonard may be penalized through this. And that's why I said they don't have to wait for the investigation to end. They could say, we don't care, we want him anyway, which would be unbelievably ignorant. What Shams is telling you and what the Clippers and Raptors are telling you is it's not just the Clippers. It's Kawhi. And what I don't understand is why did the NBA allow this to happen in the first place? Why didn't they just tell the Clippers you cannot deal Kawhi Leonard until the investigation is over? Why are we doing this?
6: Well, they kind of did tell the Clippers you can't deal Kawhi Leonard until this is over with by notifying the Toronto Raptors that they would inherit any penalties as a result of the 10-month-long investigation being done by law firm Wachtell Lipton, which is one of the best in the world. They're alluding to the Clippers and the rest of the NBA world that there's a there there by putting the brakes on this trade. And here's the thing that I don't know, Ev, because I'm not familiar with this aspect of NBA bylaws, but why would Kawhi Leonard be penalized for salary cap circumvention? The onus should be on the teams not to circumvent the salary cap. Why is it on the player? That angle of it makes no sense to me.
4: Well, so if then you're why a player, would the trade be held up? Something well, is but, we're missing but, something, CeCe.
6: But here's my point, though. This is different from the Terry Rozier situation where you're talking about the player betting on basketball.
4: Right.
6: Right? Like that's different. That the accountability should rest with the player in that type of situation. With this, when it comes to salary cap circumvention, the people that have to adhere to the salary cap are the governors, the owners of the team, the organization. The player, if he's accepting an endorsement deal through aspiration for $28 million, why should he know or why should he even care that there's involvement with the team that just signed him in a huge free agent deal in the LA Clippers? Why should that even matter to the player?
7: So can I just ask you guys a question? Because it both seems like you think Kawhi was innocent in all this and shouldn't be punished.
4: That's not. No. Hold on. There's a difference between innocent and shouldn't be punished.
6: I'm not saying innocent. No.
4: Ask the question again. You asked, Pat, did we not think Kawhi was going to be penalized for this? And my answer is that is correct. I did not think Kawhi Leonard would be directly penalized for this. The max penalty I thought he was going to get was a potential void of a contract.
6: Yeah, canceled contract, yeah.
4: But that wouldn't even make sense as a penalty because then he's an unrestricted free agent and potentially could even make more teams.
6: But he's about to sign an extension anyway with
4: correct.
6: The Toronto Raptors.
4: Correct.
6: So what difference does it make?
4: Right. So to answer the question, the reason this has become a fascinating story is this trade is being held up because the Toronto Raptors, understandably, are not willing to trade for a player and extend said player and then find out, well, he's not eligible for a year of the 3 years you have him. Like, that's not going to – and they're not going to give up the same compensation, et cetera, if they don't know the penalties. Because this is the thing. I'm glad you brought up the Terry Rozier thing. Miami – traded for a player unknowingly, and the league and the Hornets did a terrible job in this case because they didn't tell Miami that he was being investigated by the FBI. In this specific case, we know there's an investigation. The league, in my opinion, inexplicably allowed the Clippers to go down this conversation with any team, whether it's the Raptors or Spurs or anybody they may have talked to about this, about a possibility of a Kawhi trade. And now the trade is being held up because the Raptors are saying, hold on a second. We thought we were getting an unencumbered Kawhi Leonard relative to penalty. Now we're understanding that there may be penalty for Kawhi Leonard. I never thought there would be. I assumed it was only going to be on Steve Ballmer, the majority governor of the Clippers and the organization, because basically I'm gonna say it this way. It's extreme. It's stupid, but it kind of works. I think if I said to Pat, "Hey, go rob a bank," and he robbed the bank, he's getting arrested. I shouldn't be arrested because I'm like, hey, I got this idea. You should rob a bank.
8: Well, you would give the money back.
7: You would also be arrested. You're a co-conspirator.
6: But, I mean, Kawhi Leonard did rob the bank when he was with the Clippers, didn't he?
7: If you make a plan to say,
4: I didn't make the plan. I just said, like, oh, you should go rob a bank.
7: And the person would be like, that guy told me to rob the bank, and you would get arrested. Both people are guilty, and that's the part where
4: I think you do know it wasn't, actually. It wasn't the best analogy.
6: But I get what you're saying. Yeah. It's not Kawhi Leonard's responsibility to manage the Clippers' payroll.
4: He can't pay himself.
6: No, that's not on him. He ain't signing the checks.
7: But it makes it sound like you guys think that he was, like, hands-off and didn't realize this was salary cap circumvention.
6: But even if he did, though, Pat, even if he did, the responsibility is not his.
7: Yes, it is.
6: No, it is. How is it? How is it?
7: No.
4: Pat, you know how you know it's not his? Because he ended up on the Clippers. Let me explain. I watched a clip from Pablo Torre yesterday, and Pablo Torre finds out is how this all happened, and you saw Pablo this week on PTI on ESPN. Pablo, on July 1st, tremendous reporter, said the reason that Kawhi ultimately ended up in L.A. was not necessarily because it's in his home state of California. It's because allegedly his uncle Dennis Robertson, who served as his unlicensed representative, asked for all of these things from the Raptors to stay. And the Raptors said, we're not allowed to do that. And so he went to the Clippers. The irony of all of this is he ended up on the Clippers because the Raptors would not circumvent the salary cap. Yeah. And allegedly the Clippers then did. And now he's getting traded back to the Raptors because the Clippers have had enough of this.
7: But that's still Kawhi Leonard's responsibility. That's how his.
6: How is it Kawhi Leonard's responsibility? The team is supposed to say no.
7: Yeah, but
6: that's
7: if,
6: on the team.
7: If the person that is,
4: which the Raptors did, CeCe,
7: effectively representing you is going and asking for all this, that's on you still as the player.
4: Well, which is why his representation has changed. My assumption is his uncle Dennis Robertson will never be allowed in an NBA meeting again, right, in terms of negotiations or anything like that. I don't know that they're going to ban him from the NBA because he's not a part of the NBA, but I would assume that they're not going to permit him from working there. But again, this could have all been prevented. How do I know it could have been prevented? Because I go back to our show on June 25th when Brian Windhorst was in studio with us, Hoop Collective Podcast, and had this to say about the exact scenario that ultimately played out.
8: It's unclear to me whether or not the league will allow the Clippers to trade or extend Kawhi Leonard. Like, the contract that he's on right now is potentially illicit. So if they want to extend him, like, is the NBA going to allow them to extend a potentially illicit contract? I don't know. Okay? Would the NBA allow them to trade? Because here's the thing. Status quo is not prudent. He's coming off two excellent seasons. I mean, like, regardless of what happened with this investigation, he was awesome last year. He was a top 10 player in the league last year. No debate. But if you have a player of this level, you can't have him on a one-year contract. You're either extending him or you're trading him. Like, that's baseline analysis. And so the Clippers have to make a decision. So which is it going to be? If he extends him, it's huge news. If they don't extend him, it's an announcement to the league he's going to be traded.
4: CeCe, that was the first time he said it on our show. You and I are obsessive Hoop Collective fans. He's been saying that same thing for months. How did the NBA not freeze any Kawhi Leonard movement until the investigation was over? How is that possible?
6: Well, I'm not sure that the NBA wanted anything to come of the investigation that was being done by an independent third party. Remember, a few weeks ago, Adam Silver came out and said, hey, let's wrap this thing up. That's about as close as he can get to putting his thumb on the scale and saying that we don't want to know that there was any type of impropriety. But apparently they got wind that this was not going to be something that was cut and dry and the rest of the league could move on and function forward. And that's why I think they put a halt to whatever was going down in terms of the trade between the Clippers and the Raptors that would send Brandon Ingram, Grady Dick, and two first-round picks out to L.A. And so I think the league office is telling us that there is something there. There is a smoking gun. The only question now is, what's the fallout? What comes of Kawhi Leonard's basketball future? What will the punishment be for all parties involved? And what will be the new precedent that is set?
4: There is so much more with this we're going to get into as the show progresses, because this is something like we've never seen in the NBA or really.
6: We saw it back in 99-2000, right, with Joe Smith?
4: Well, that was not the side job and all that kind of stuff. It was a weird scenario like that, and they were negotiating in advance, and they were all the behind the scenes illegalities, but not to the level of somebody ending up in jail, like the person in charge of aspiration.
6: That's a great point.
4: Like, that's basketball law broken.
6: Somebody is doing fed time.
4: Right. This is basketball law broken, and the law broken are two different things.
6: But Ev, here's the thing: they have a fall guy, and yet somebody else still might get punished.
4: Well, that's true, and it's the guy that you and I thought the entire time would not get punished, which in this case is the player by the name of Kawhi Leonard. A lot more on this as the show progresses here. Coming up, we got our ESPN Radio Rank'em series with CeCe next. 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
0: To the top five offseason additions.
4: The Rams trade for reigning defensive player of the year, Myles Garrett.
5: Kenneth Walker III.
6: I love this move to the Kansas City Chiefs.
7: The Denver Broncos went and got Jalen Waddle.
0: And everything in between. This is ESPN Radio's NFL Rank'em. The top five rookies.
4: All right, Evan Cohen, we got the top five most interesting rookies in this year's NFL class. So this is a list of the who's who and guys that I think will have a huge impact on their team's fortunes this upcoming season. So I know there's a lot of draft prospects to sift through, but I boiled it down to the top five guys that I'm going to be paying close attention to because I think these guys are going to pop on the screens when week one rolls around. So you ready to roll?
8: I am, and I think there's a definitive right answer for one person that has to be on this list. Let's see if the person is on the list.
4: Oh, definitive.
8: Definitive. Rookie of the year. I'll bet a dollar right now this guy's going to win Rookie of the Year.
4: Telling me how to do my job, Evan Cohen.
8: That's right.
4: Definitive. Okay, this is unsportsmanlike. No Michelle Smallman. He is Evan Cohen, and I am the resident Super Bowl champ. Jovante, if you will.
0: Number five.
4: Jadarian Price, running back for the Seattle Seahawks.
8: Let's go! You got the right answer.
4: Price finished his three-year stay at Notre Dame with 1,854 yards from scrimmage and 24 total touchdowns. There were early questions around his ability to contribute in the passing game after only logging 15 catches in college, but all the concerns were assuaged during the offseason workouts, OTAs, and minicamps. Seattle was a top three team when it comes to rush attempts last season, and they lost their leading rusher, and their second leading rusher in Zach Charbonnet is returning from an ACL injury that he suffered in mid-January. Price will have a healthy dose of first team reps early in training camp, which opens the door to take the job as the lead back in a high volume rushing offense. The only caveat, we know with running backs coming into the league that there is always a curve when it comes to adjusting to pass protections. Not asked to do a lot of that at the collegiate level, will be asked to do a lot of that at the NFL level. So that's one of the things we're watching early on with Jadarian Price. But there is no doubt that this dude is poised to have a huge impact in year one for the Seahawks.
8: Love it, love it, love it, love it. I don't care what you do the rest of the four. You got an A+. A+ already. This guy is going to win the Rookie of the Year this year. Offensive Rookie of the Year, Jadarian Price. He's going to have a better career with his team than his teammate will with his. It's not to say that Jeremiah Love is not better than Jadarian Price. It's to say that one guy from Notre Dame is joining, as CeCe mentioned, the Super Bowl champs that are unbelievable, run-heavy offense. The other guy is joining a team that is a disaster previously with the Arizona Cardinals. Jadarian Price, Offensive Rookie of the Year, right now.
4: All right. That is strong. Okay, next.
0: Number four.
4: Mekhi Lemon, wide receiver, Philadelphia Eagles. Let's keep it a buck, y'all. He's the guy brought in to replace the guy. The Eagles traded A.J. Brown a couple of weeks ago, and the question is, who will fill the void? Now, there's no shortage of vet wide receivers on the roster, but Lemon is a first-round pick, and the early returns will serve as a referendum on the A.J. Brown trade. In Lemon's final season at USC, he racked up 1,100 yards receiving and 13 total touchdowns. He's a natural hands catcher, and he's got outstanding short area quickness, along with being uber competitive. If you will, think Steve Smith Sr. when it comes to skill set and mentality. Now, Lemon is probably best suited in the slot early on, but a lot of attention will be paid to his productivity at the outset because of the profile and obviously being a first-round pick. In the same year that the Eagles moved on from A.J. Brown, Mekhi Lemon checking in at number four on my most fascinating NFL rookies.
8: All right, question for you. Does Lemon have to be good upon arrival, or does Lemon have to get good? And I ask it that way only because of the magnitude of the A.J. Brown trade.
4: Lemon has to be good out the gate.
8: So he has to play like a vet as a rookie because of the magnitude of that trade.
4: Yes. Now, we have Philadelphia Eagles fans on the show. So, guys, Vegas East, your take on Mekhi Lemon and the pressure that's on him coming into this season.
2: I think it is lessened based on the jump or just, you know, more of a lion's share of the targets that Devontae Smith will get. Because he's not going to be the number one wide receiver right away. He will be expected to be very productive quickly. But I think a lot of that will go to Devontae Smith early on in the season.
3: When life gives you lemon.
2: Great take.
8: Thanks, Pat. I'm glad we went to you. Next one, CC.
4: All right, next. We got Reuben Bain Jr., edge rusher out of Miami for Tampa, the Tampa Bay Buccaneers. Bain finished last season with 9.5 sacks and 15.5 tackles for loss while leading the Hurricanes to the national championship game. His draft stock got knocked because of his arm length, but the early reviews in Tampa is that they got one of them ones. Head coach Todd Bowles praised Bain's intelligence, awareness, and exceptionally quick get-off. Tampa finished bottom half of the league in quarterback hits and sacks last season. Bain being in town along with the return of Kalijah Kancey could change that. Think about that defensive line with Yaya Diaby. And all of a sudden, you're looking at a front four for the Tampa Bay Buccaneers along with a healthy Vita Vea that could be a problem for opposing offensive lines. So Reuben Bain checking in third on my most fascinating NFL rookies coming into this season.
8: So I take your assessment there of Reuben Bain Jr. out of the U to Tampa as he is a product of people thinking with a tape measure instead of tape. Just if you watch him play football, he's awesome. If you take the tape measure to his arms, he looks like he shouldn't be that awesome. I'm totally on board with you. If they play awesome on Saturdays, assume they have an opportunity to play awesome on Sundays, not because of how long their damn arms are. Drives me nuts with that stuff.
4: I hate when we start talking about the measurables. I understand why teams go to the place of measurables. Bill Parcells used to say it all the time. If you don't remind me of a guy that I've had success with, I'm not going to draft you. But I hate the fact that we all try to boil it down to height, weight, speed, because there are some things that you just can't measure when it comes to NFL players. You can't measure what's in a guy's head. You can't measure what's in a guy's chest. Point blank, period. And those are the two driving factors when it comes to guys that become great at this next level. Next.
0: Number two.
4: Jordan Tyson, wide receiver for the New Orleans Saints. Ev, we were there in Pittsburgh on draft day, and we saw when he took the stage, the tears, the grace that Jordan Tyson had. How could you not root for this guy? And listen, the early reviews have been stellar. Saints quarterback Tyler Shuck compared Jordan Tyson to teammate Chris Olave in saying that he is the perfect combination of speed and finesse and that he excels in underneath routes and he has big play ability. The brother of Cavs shooting guard Jalen Tyson, Jordan has high-end athleticism and attacks the ball like a rebound in the air. Now, in college, Jordan Tyson had 33 career games, caught 158 passes, 2,800 yards to go along with 22 touchdowns. I like the receiving core, the skill position core that they're putting together down there in New Orleans. And best believe that Kellen Moore knows exactly what to do with it. And the leap that we're all projecting for quarterback Tyler Shuck from year one to year two, Jordan Tyson figures to be prominent in terms of being able to facilitate that. Jordan Tyson, number two on my most fascinating rookies coming into 2026.
8: Love it for our New Orleans Saints, the adopted team for Unsportsmanlike. Also, a quick note, Jordan Tyson made such an impact that CeCe was talking about the draft. We walked out of the draft. We ran into Hines Ward. He was wearing a New Orleans Saints hat. I, of course, said to him, why are you wearing a Saints hat in Pittsburgh and you're a Steeler? He walks away. CeCe then whispers to me, you do realize he was Tyson's wide receivers coach at Arizona State. I said, no, I didn't, actually. That now makes more sense as to why he was wearing the Saints hat.
4: Oh, my God.
8: That did happen. You remember that.
4: I do remember that. I'm surprised that you didn't know that, but I do remember that.
8: All right, number one.
0: Number one.
4: There can only be one number one, right? It's Caleb Downs, safety for the Dallas Cowboys. Yeah, I mean, listen. New defensive coordinator Christian Parker coming over from Philadelphia. I think he's got a new toy to play with. The fact that they made this the first round pick for this organization, the fact that they invested in a position like safety with this high of a draft pick speaks to how people around the league and how the Dallas Cowboys specifically view Caleb Downs as a talent. All you need to know, Ev, is that Matt Patricia, defensive coordinator for the Ohio State Buccaneers, Ohio State Buckeyes, he built the defense for Ohio State around Caleb Downs, not around Arvell Reese, who went with the top five pick, not around Sonny Styles, who was the number seven overall pick. He built it around Caleb Downs. And the Dallas Cowboys, if they're going to take a leap this season as a team, they're going to have more impact players on all three levels of that defense, not just with the guys up front. Caleb Downs is going to be an instant playmaker on that side of the ball for the Dallas Cowboys. He is my number one guy when it comes to most fascinating rookies in the 2026 NFL draft class. So there's the list, Ev. We got Caleb Downs, safety for the Dallas Cowboys, number one. Jordan Tyson, wide receiver for the Saints, number two. Reuben Bain Jr., defensive end for the Bucs, number three. Number four, Mekhi Lemon, wide receiver for the Eagles. Number five, Jadarian Price, running back for the Seahawks. We will get to your objections and omissions on the other side of the break.
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9: Is this the end of Patrick Mahomes' inevitable run or the beginning of era two of his dominance?
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1: 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If you have objections and omissions to that, he had Caleb Downs, safety, Dallas Cowboys 1, Jordan Tyson, wide receiver, New Orleans Saints 2, Reuben Bain, a junior, defensive end, edge rusher from the U to the Bucks, number 3, Mekhi Lemon, number 4, wide receiver for the Philadelphia Eagles, and number 5, Jadarian Price, Seattle Seahawks, in the most interesting rookie. So you did not have 1, Fernando Mendoza. You did not have 2, David Bailey, to the Jets. And you did not have 3, Jeremiah Love, to the Cardinals. You didn't have 4, Carnell Tate, wide receiver to the Titans. You didn't have any of the top guys. Why?
2: Well, first of all, they're going into markedly worse situations, right? So there's that. But when it comes to the Fernando Mendoza of it all, Ev, we said best case scenario for the Raiders and for their new head coach that we wouldn't see Fernando Mendoza until after the Raiders' bye week late in the season.
1: Yeah.
2: Right? The Raiders have a bye week. I believe it's week 13. And so we said the best case scenario for Las Vegas and their new head coach, Clint Kubiak, is if we don't see Fernando Mendoza until December 13th at the earliest. Why would I have him as one of my most fascinating rookies or one of my most interesting rookies when we're not going to see him?
1: If I change the wording, just out of curiosity, and maybe you took it this way, I don't know. If I change the wording to most impactful rookies, would it change your list? Or is
2: no.
1: Okay. So that's it. So the most impactful rookie this year in your mind will be Caleb Downs, safety, Ohio State for the Dallas Cowboys.
2: Yes. I think he will be the quarterback of the Dallas Cowboys defense from day one.
1: So will we look back at all of these other teams that drafted non-quarterbacks? Basically, everybody but Mendoza above Caleb Downs is making a mistake in your mind? In other words, should Caleb Downs have been the second pick in the draft?
2: I'm be honest with you, Ev. He might be the second best player in the draft.
1: Like, so then he should have been the player. Second best pick? Or second pick, excuse me.
2: I mean, listen, it's all about positional value when it comes to the NFL. And you understand that. Like, there are certain positions that get paid a premium. And the NFL draft is all about being able to get premium talent on, you know, below market rate prices. So if you're looking at the top of the safety market, that's not going to look the same as the top of the edge rusher market or the top of the quarterback market or the top of the wide receiver market. And so all of those positions get pushed to the top of the draft. Now, what flies in the face of that is Jeremiah Love getting taken with the 3rd overall pick to the Arizona Cardinals, because we know running backs don't get their bags. So that's probably the one that's a little bit of an aberration. But, yeah, I think Caleb Downs is a phenomenal football player. Everybody kept talking about Jeremiah Love as the best player in the draft. Caleb Downs is right up there with him. He's that good.
1: Joey in Mississippi, listening on the ESPN app.

0: Joey, any objections, any omissions? Canty's top five most interesting rookies, which doesn't really have anybody from the top five on that list.
1: Good morning, guys. Daily listener here, CC, I have nothing but respect for your top five on this one. Caleb Downs at number one, 100% agree. I do completely wholeheartedly agree with you. He is right up there with Jeremiah Love in terms of talent. I did, however, want to speak on one guy, diehard New Orleans Saints fan here, bleed black and gold, have since I was a child. Jordan Tyson is going to cause some major problems this year. He and Olave out there with Shutt going into year two, the way that we ended last year on that 4-1 run. Really, really looking forward to it. A lot of the people down here on the Gulf Coast area, in the Gulf Coast region, very excited for Tyson and the Saints this year. What do you think he does in terms of just generic impact with his skill set and what CC talked about on draft night, seeing him in the motion that he showed?
0: Joey, before CC answers that, can I just ask a quick question? Why are you so out of breath?
1: Well, I actually told sorry about that, choking up. I actually work on a golf course. I'm actually out here moving new tee markers right now, getting set up for the day. Running around doing coolers and water and everything, man.
0: That is so. By the way, CC would like a tee time at about 10:35 on your course. Eastern
2: hook
0: time.
2: Me up, bro.
0: Joey, you may have to stay on hold, and Pat have to get your information here if you're bouncing around.
3: Do you guys need caddies?
0: And just to confirm, LeBron is not on your course today, because everybody's saying, look at the golf courses for LeBron's next move. Just want to make sure about that.
1: No. South Mississippi is nowhere near South California, so I can't blame him for wanting to stay out there.
3: He still has college eligibility. Could he go to, you know, Ole Miss, Mississippi State?
0: For college golf? For LeBron's going to be a college golfer?
3: Hey, J.R. Smith did it.
0: J.R. Smith did it. You know what? Hold on, Joey. Great call. Let's talk about that. I want CC to answer the question about, obviously, the Saints and et cetera, because that's our adopted team now. LeBron finishing his NBA career and going back and playing college golf would be one
2: That'd
0: of the great
2: awesome.
0: Storylines of all time.
2: I mean, Rodney Dangerfield back to school. Like, I'd love it.
3: He should
2: Everything
3: do it.
2: About it.
3: That's better than Belichick going to UNC.
0: Do you
2: go and crash Bryce's party?
0: Go to Arizona and just play college golf?
2: Yeah.
0: I'm going to college with my son. I don't think Bryce's going to want that. But based on what Joey said, I mean, it seems like he would rather have Tyson even higher up than two. And you had him as two. Did you consider him at one?
2: I think the Saints have the potential to be a top 10 offense. We're bullish on the Saints on this show. Like, they're adding to that offensive line. A lot of first-round draft picks. They signed David Edwards from the Buffalo Bills in free agency to fill a void at guard. You signed Travis Etienne in free agency. You got Alvin Kamara. Like, they've got a lot of weapons on that offense. I think they can be really good.
0: That's amazing. The top 10 offense. I tend to agree with you. There should be more of a buzz around the Saints. We're trying to create that. The AFC buzz team is Cincinnati. The NFC buzz team is Dallas. I think what we're saying is you need to figure out a way of getting the Saints in there as one of the buzz teams around the NFL, this year. An NBA trade gone wrong? We'll discuss next. 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
17: There's a chance you may be taller and heavier than Cam and Javonte combined.
2: No. There's no shot I'm taller.
3: Not taller. I'm 6'4".
2: There's no shot I'm taller than both of them combined.
3: You think Javonte's 6 inches tall?
17: Cam and Nuno combined, maybe.
3: Okay, fine. Javonte and I together are about 340 together.
2: No, I'm not 340.
3: Yeah, we got Canty beat easily.
2: Canty, when I first started the show, would have y'all beat by 20 pounds. I've lost some weight.
17: He's so sick of me that he can't eat anymore. It's like I'm losing him. We are on Sportsmanlike here on ESPN Radio. ESPNU, we are presented by Progressive Insurance, along with CC. That's S-E-A. S-E-A. As we're working on his endorsement deal for the jet skis that are...
2: How are we coming with that, Ev?
17: I made a call yesterday.
2: Okay.
17: And I said to... I don't want to name the people that are in charge of all of our sales and marketing. Sam. I said to Sam, you better listen back to hour number 4 of our show, segment number 3. You can go back on the podcast and listen to it because, again, not to mention Sam by name. But specifically, there is an open invitation for CC to be created. That's S-E-A. SEA, because Pat Costello shamed CC for not having a boat, and he said, I'll take a boat, I'll endorse a boat, but I'm working on jet skis, which I'll also take and also endorse. So the character that is SEA has been created.
2: I just don't know how Pat Costello gets to the place of shaming somebody for not having a boat.
3: Well, you have the dock.
2: What's wrong with just having a dock?
3: Well, why have the dock if you're not going
2: to
3: get the boat?
2: Because it's nice to go out and sit on the dock and be on the water.
3: I fish
2: off my dock.
3: You can fish on a boat.
2: Oh, my God.
3: You have boat money.
17: Oh, boy. Oh boy. Now you went to a place.
2: You're in my pockets.
3: Pockets. You said you were going to buy jet skis. If you have jet ski money, you have boat money.
2: Well, here's the thing. I didn't actually say I was going to buy jet skis. My wife is the one that suggested we get jet skis.
3: Okay, which means you're getting jet skis.
2: But here's the thing. She asked me a couple of days ago, was it okay if she got me a pair of jet skis for my birthday? Does it feel like a birthday gift to get somebody jet skis for the entire family to enjoy?
3: Oh, that's it?
2: To which I said, yes, it's okay. Because it's not really a gift for me, Pat. When my wife asked me a question about getting jet skis for my birthdays, you know what she want? You know what she's really saying? Baby, I want some jet skis. I'm trying to figure out a way to wrap it around where you feel good about it. That's all that's happening.
3: Evan, where do you keep your jet skis?
17: I don't have jet skis.
3: Oh. Puts them in the pool.
2: He keeps them in the shed right by the mountain behind his house.
17: Oh, boy. Anyway, how did this... Wait, I don't understand. How did this become a roast of me when clearly CeCe's trying to do good things for ESPN Radio by trying to expand advertising, branding, partnerships that are good for everybody involved, and it's all based on Pat Costello shaming someone else? I have nothing to do with this.
3: Hey, let's just... If we get that jet ski deal, just make sure it's on the up and up.
17: What? Wow, that's Pat's big transition to the Kawhi Leonard story.
3: Pretty good.
17: Wow.
2: Is there a salary cap? There's a salary cap at ESPN? Never knew.
3: Don't circumvent the ESPN salary cap.
13: I think there's not.
17: Really a stunning situation that is ongoing right now in the NBA, because I still cannot believe we are at a place right now where the Kawhi Leonard, LA Clippers, Toronto Raptors deal has been held up. Why is that? Why is the holdup here in this deal? Why may it not actually happen? Shams Charania, senior NBA insider on NBA Today, weekdays 3 p.m. Eastern time on ESPN, broke this story yesterday, and here's what Shams had to say about it. Excuse me.
16: The Raptors and Clippers were set to have a trade call to finalize the deal that sent Kawhi Leonard back to Toronto for Brandon Ingram, Grady Dick, and draft assets. But the league, I'm told, ended up delaying that call and now has decided that the teams will not be moving forward unless the Raptors assume the risk of potential outcomes that come from that investigation. We still don't have a timeline for that investigation. Adam Silver said about a month ago that it could be coming to be wrapped up soon. It still has not been. And so over the last several weeks, the Clippers have engaged with multiple teams around Kawhi Leonard trade talks. None of those teams operated with any restriction that they would be dealing with any fallout after a deal being completed for Kawhi Leonard. But now that the Raptors and Clippers were set to finalize this deal, do the trade call with the NBA, the NBA has essentially paused that conversation until the end of their investigation. The Raptors decide today that they will not be assuming the risk of any discipline or any other fallout that could happen with Kawhi Leonard.
17: The Raptors will not be assuming the risk. Let's focus on that part and tell the story here. So basically, Pablo Torre finds out. You saw Pablo this week on PTI here on ESPN. He has an amazing investigation into the alleged salary cap circumvention for a no-show endorsement deal for the LA Clippers by Kawhi Leonard, okay? And that negotiated by, allegedly, his uncle Dennis Robertson with a company called Aspiration. That company has since folded. People have been penalized by the law because of the allegations that have gone on here and the connection with the LA Clippers, specifically with Steve Ballmer. Now, it needs to go back even further than that. Why was Kawhi Leonard a Clipper in the first place? Why didn't he just come back to Toronto to go to the Raptors after winning a championship? Now, do we think that he wanted to go home to the state of California? Yes. Do we think the Raptors could have come up with a deal to keep him at home? Retroactively, it seems, and I want to be careful on this, CeCe, it seems like the Raptors could have found a way to keep Kawhi in the first place, per Pablo Torre's reporting, if they had broken all of the salary cap circumvention rules that Kawhi's camp wanted them to break. The Raptors, back after 2019 season, said, no, we're not going to do that. He goes famously to the Clippers. Well, we've heard about this investigation for the last 10 months. There's been no ruling. Yet the NBA allowed for a trade to be agreed upon between the Clippers and the Raptors, knowing the investigation was not complete. Now the NBA is saying, well, wait a minute, the investigation is not complete. So Toronto, if you're taking on Kawhi, you're taking on whatever penalties may come with it. And the two of us are sitting back and saying, well, what? What penalties with Kawhi? I thought all the penalties were with the team, in this case, the Clippers. And now that is where we are today. Are the Raptors going to be willing to agree to the trade knowing that Kawhi could be penalized? The answer is no. But why would Kawhi be penalized? What did he do and what could the penalties be? Hopefully I recapped that okay for you, CC, with that.
2: No, you did a great job. I guess my question would be the same, right? What would be the punishment doled out to Kawhi Leonard? He's already signed a contract with the Clippers, and in the most recent instance of salary cap circumvention that we discussed with Joe Smith back in the day, he was not able to sign a contract with the team that tried to circumvent the salary cap to sign him in the first place. Well, Kawhi has already been with the Clippers for several years. So what would be the penalty doled out to Kawhi? Canceling his contract, avoiding his contract wouldn't feel like a penalty, because he'd be free to sign with pretty much any other team he wanted to. I mean, going back to the Clippers, I don't know that you can allow for that to happen because it's an illicit contract. So would you force him to stay on the Clippers and serve a suspension on the final year of his contract? It just seems very convoluted to try to hold Kawhi Leonard accountable when it comes to any particular punishment. And it creates a very ambiguous precedent moving forward in terms of holding the player accountable for salary cap circumvention. Again, I always go to the place of it being the organization's responsibility to manage their own cap, to manage their own payroll and financials. It's not the player's responsibility. But it feels like the NBA is telling us different.
17: Let me go through a series of questions with you on this. Do you think this trade falls through altogether?
2: Yes, I do.
17: You do?
2: Yeah, because I don't know how you can trade somebody on an illegal contract, right? The compensation going back to the Clippers, right? We talked about it. Brandon Ingram, Grady Dick, and two first-round picks. I think it's 2031 and 2033. Like, that's significant in terms of that organization being able to jumpstart the rebuild. You can't reward them for having an illegal contract via salary cap circumvention. So the trade can't be allowed to go through if the law firm investigating this incident with aspiration finds that they're there. You can't allow the Clippers to be rewarded for it.
17: Okay.
2: So what you're saying is,
17: based on the indication they gave us yesterday by the holdup of the deal, what they're telling us, and none of this is factual yet, other than the deal has not gone through. But what is factual is that the Raptors would take on and accept the responsibility of whatever the risk of penalty would be, which gives us the impression that there will be a penalty to Kawhi. So what could the penalty be to Kawhi? It seems like one of two things, either a suspension, which would then probably change the compensation going back to the Clippers in this deal, because the Raptors would not be getting the opportunity, not that he's going to play 82 games, but the opportunity for him to play 82 games. They are getting someone that is on a lesser contract, in essence. So that's one option. The other option would be a contract voided. If the contract is then voided, he obviously cannot be traded directly to the Toronto Raptors because you have to match salaries. And then, as I would understand it, the only way to even attempt to match salaries is by way of a sign and trade. But that would change the way in which the deal would happen. Plus, if you're going to void his contract with the Clippers, why would you let him then sign a new one that could be traded immediately? Because technically a sign and trade is signing the deal with the Clippers and then it being traded to the Raptors. Yeah. That is signing with the Clippers technically.
2: Can I ask you a question, Ev? Are we overcooking this? Is the NBA saying, hey, whatever draft picks, whatever fine that we were going to dock the Clippers, if you're trading for this illegal contract, we're then going to shift that, or you're going to inherit that because that is...
17: But that seems crazy, doesn't it?
2: That is the illegal contract. It does, because it feels like you're holding the Raptors responsible for something that the Clippers did.
13: Can I make the argument for it?
2: go for it.
17: The Raptors, wait, the argument for what, Pat? That the Raptors should take on whatever the Clippers were going
3: to
17: get?
3: Well, yeah, if they chose to go that route, yeah.
17: But they didn't circumvent the cap.
3: Yeah, but they knowingly are trading for a guy that is in the midst of this investigation and clearly know what is happening here, so...
17: But this is the irony of all ironies with this. This is not Kawhi Leonard traded to any team. This is Kawhi Leonard, per Pablo Torre's reporting, Pablo Torre finds out, being traded back to the team that famously said no to the request to circumvent the salary.
3: And now they're basically saying yes.
17: How are they saying yes? They're not circumventing the salary cap.
3: Well, if they were willing to take that deal on before the NBA stopped it, then yeah.
13: But I think they were aware
3: of it, at least.
13: But I think they are now potentially part of the ones holding up this deal from happening because they don't want to incur that penalty until they find out what it is.
17: But I want to make sure I understand what Pat's saying. So let's just say, for argument's sake, the NBA comes down on the Clippers and says, we have proven that you circumvented the salary cap. You gave Kawhi, you're organized for Kawhi to have a no-show job of millions of dollars that basically exceeded the amount allotted to be able to pay, be paid to this employee, which in this case is Kawhi Leonard. And they circumvented that. And then the NBA says, as a result, we are taking away your first-round pick for each in the next 2 years. The salary cap is $209 million. You guys are only allowed to spend $189 million every year. We're eliminating $20 million off the cap. You're saying that should not then go to the Clippers. It should go to the Raptors?
3: Yeah, let me just dumb it down.
17: That's insane.
3: Let me just dumb it down, though. If there's a guy that gets suspended and then you trade for that guy, he's still going to be suspended on your team. You can't be like, well, he got suspended for them, so we don't have to take on that suspension.
17: But you still incur
3: the punishment. No.
17: That's not apples to apples, because CC and I are in complete agreement with that concept. What you're saying, correct me if I'm wrong, is the organizational penalty should then be applied to the other team.
3: Yes.
17: In CC's examples, the Minnesota Timberwolves got in trouble for the Joe Smith deal years ago. You're saying the Pistons should incur that when they sign him?
3: Yeah.
17: That's insane.
2: That's ridiculous, Pat. That's ridiculous.
3: If they knew what was going on and they knew this investigation was happening and willingly, I'm guessing this isn't the first time the NBA has brought this up. This didn't just pop out of nowhere. They didn't just one day decide, oh, well, now today we're going to bring up this, like, the Raptors would have to incur it thing. I'm sure in the background this has been a discussion for a while.
17: Mike Tannenbaum,
2: how was this a discussion for a while? Nobody knew. This is the first instance to this level that we've seen of salary cap circumvention. 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
17: CC, we got a break, but Mike T is scheduled to join us next. 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Mike Tannenbaum, ESPN NFL front office insider, former NFL GM, former agent for NBA coaches, by the way, will join us next. 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
1: 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ESPNU, we are presented by Progressive Insurance, along with Chris Canty, Evan Cohen with you, Michelle Smallman back with us on Monday. Joining us now in studio, our buddy Mike Tannenbaum, ESPN NFL front office insider, former GM in the NFL, former agent as well. That matters in this case, honestly, for NBA coaches, including Steve Kerr, David Blatt back in the day. And Mike, you walked into it. You know, we've been talking about this Kawhi Leonard thing is fascinating in terms of investigation going on. Trade was allowed to be seemingly agreed upon. Now the NBA is saying, well, hey, Toronto, you got to take on the whatever penalties come your way by way of Kawhi if that happens. I guess my first question to you is, why didn't the NBA just put like a freeze on any Kawhi Leonard movement until the investigation was over?
2: Yeah, no, all good questions. You know, I would just say, like, generally, like, I don't obviously know the details of this, but, you know, from a front office perspective, you want certainty. You want certainty when you acquire a player about, obviously, eligibility in this case, but, like, if you're signing them to an extension, you know, a lot of people don't realize this, Evan, but in the NFL, in contemplation of a trade, you could bring a player in for a physical and negotiate a contract. So we try to do all those things at the same time. So I would think the NBA would be close to making a decision. I know, like, this has been going on for a while, so it's certainly holding things up. I think to prevent player movement, I'm not an expert in the NBA CBA, but you start getting into collectively bargained issues when you say a player can't move, for example. So that brings in the Players Association, and the complexity can go from, you know, 0 to 10 really fast.
3: Mr. T, principally when it comes to salary cap circumvention, we know that you can hold organizations accountable, but is there a way to hold players accountable outside of fines?
2: There is. It's in the collective bargaining agreement. That's all collectively bargained. You can't – anything that impacts a player's compensation or eligibility, that's all in the CBA, Chris. There's some similarities between the NBA and the NFL, but there's some differences. So, yeah, my understanding is in the NBA that you can, you know, hold players accountable for, you know, and either have, you know, fines or other, you know, penalties in place.
1: Wait, I got to follow up on this just so I understand this, Mike. So let's use the two of you so we don't accuse anybody else, right? Let's say CeCe has his dad as his unlicensed agent negotiating this big free agent contract with you as the general manager.
2: Well, first of all, you can't do that.
1: But that's what happened with the Clippers.
2: Well, I'm just saying in the NFL, you can only negotiate with NFLPA certified agents.
1: Okay, so then let's say it's his manager, right? CeCe's dad gets a hold of you as the GM, right? And you're saying, hey, I need to know the family. I want to know all the – I want to welcome him in. You famously went and saw Favre. You met his family, the whole deal, right? So, okay. And CeCe's dad's – go ahead.
2: Yeah, so that's a good point. Like, we could talk about that. Like, we were actively recruiting, you know, Brett Favre. We had permission for the Green Bay Packers. As it related to the contract, like, I had 1 million conversations with Bus Cook in a 4 or 5 day period of time. So, like, the rules actually circumscribe that situation where you're bifurcating recruiting a player, talking to them, getting to know them, their family, other decision makers. But as it relates to the economics, Evan, the NFL, again, I'm not an expert in the NBA, but the NFL is very clear. You can only negotiate economics with an NFLPA certified agent.
1: But let me just ask it this way. So CeCe's dad says, hey, you know, if you want him, I know by law you can only pay him $10 million a year. If you can get him another $5 million from this company that you know that you're involved in, he's there. But just so you know, it's a no-show job. I want an endorsement deal, but he's not going to do anything with it. What CeCe's asking is, how could CeCe then get in trouble for that? Because that's what we're saying. Kawhi would get in trouble for his uncle, who is in essence the kind of representative, getting him a no-show job, and the player would get in trouble for that?
2: Yeah, again, we don't know what happened. You know, we don't even know if there are any violations. So, but as it relates to, again, I can just speak from my expertise and experience. You can certainly make introductions. Like, if I'm with Team X, you could say, hey, we got great relationships with these. You know, in fact, you know, when I was with Jess, you're always saying, like, come to New York, biggest platform in the world, blah, blah, blah. You know, I'm sure, Chris, you heard that spiel many times. So, You do want to use that as a way to allure players, you know, and then you can certainly make introductions. And then there is a mechanism, again, in the NFL where, like, third-party deals have to be validated. So if, you know, the backup long snapper for the Jets, he can't get a $20 million deal endorsing, you know, Morristown, New Jersey, Toyota. So there are, like, you know, ways that, like,
4: he cannot.
2: Yeah, correct. Like, there's mechanisms. Like, there.
4: Wow.
2: Yeah, he could get a deal, but there's mechanisms to make sure that it's like marketplace representative.
4: Boy, did Kawhi allegedly break the rules.
3: Yeah, I'm just curious. I'm fascinated by this, Mr. T, because where's the line between introductions and...
2: Yeah, well, it goes back.
3: And the team funneling money to the player that results in something that could rise to this level. What's the line?
2: Yeah,
3: because it feels like a slippery slope.
2: Yeah, no, Chris, it's a great question. It's a great discussion. If you just go back to 1993, I'm dating myself here, but when the NFL finally had a salary cap, players got free agency, the whole idea of it was to make sure that that Chris Canty didn't, sign with the Giants for the minimum and then get an endorsement deal that was outsized. So that's why there was a mechanism in place, and famously John Elway was investigated because he got, a piece of the Broncos. It all has to, pass, muster from a standpoint. Is it fair and reasonable in the marketplace? Because what the essence of the cap is, cost certainty. And obviously there's going to be, loopholes and things like that. But, for example, Tom Brady's marketing deals are going to be worth a lot more than the backup left guards. And right. I think everyone understands that, feels like that's reasonable. But with that said, there's still a limit on what that deal should be worth.
4: We're talking with Mike Tannenbaum, ESPN NFL front office insider, former GM.
3: So you have a cap on what you can make outside of your sport.
2: Yeah, I think it's not a cap, Chris. I think the way it's referred to is more of like, is it marketplace? Is it representative of the marketplace? So, and by the way, like, I know we're not going to have enough time to boil the ocean here, guys, but that's what's happening in college football right now. They created the CSC, which is a way to have like a third party, evaluate and approve deals that would be market value. So if Arch Manning, goes to the University of Texas, is his marketing deal, representative of what his value is? You know, the whole idea of it is get paid fairly, but not get paid, as a way to work around, in that case, revenue sharing.
4: That's fascinating. My last thing quickly on that part of it, as you understand it, player penalty can be transferred amongst team, but team penalty cannot be transferred, correct?
2: Yeah, I'm not an expert in the NBA CBA, but I would just say generally, Evan, I would just think you would want to have certainty of what you're acquiring and what goes along with that. Again, I've been in a situation where a player's disgruntled with his deal. You reach an agreement with the team on the draft choice compensation. You don't want that player walking in without having all that information in terms of hey, this is what it's going to take to do an extension.
4: Yeah, and it's fascinating. Very quickly, we've been having a debate on our show that has gotten very heated over the last few days about football, and I'd love for you to weigh in. Is Patrick Mahomes underrated?
2: No.
4: No?
2: No.
4: Why?
2: He's rated.
4: Is he the best quarterback in the NFL?
2: When he's healthy. Now, what's interesting to me is this year, he got hurt. I don't know if you guys saw.
4: Yeah.
2: Yeah. I think the more existential question is, what does it look like in the first month of the season? Because being around quarterbacks who are coming off of the injury he has, oftentimes what they have said to me is, I may have been medically cleared, but I'm not back to where I was until I get hit, go to the ground, and get back up. And that takes a while for that to happen.
4: See, now that is a great counter. Right, CC, if people are going to lower Mahomes, it may just be what Mike said is he's not going to be the version of him for 17 games. So for this year, if I only get 12 of 17, I can't take that over 17 of 17 from Josh Allen, let's just say. That's a fair answer. The people that blindly just say, no, he's not top 1, 2, 3, we've gone crazy. And one of the people is Michelle, who said he's number 5.
3: Yeah, she said he's
4: five.
3: The fifth best quarterback.
2: Did you kick her off the show or something?
4: Yeah, as a result, she said enough, that's it. Mike Tannenbaum, great job. You were awesome with this. We really do appreciate it. You'll see him on SportsCenter Get Up as well. A reminder, the ESPN Radio ESPYs auction is back for the first time since 2020. 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
4: It was very underwhelming what we got from Caleb Williams last year. About the best thing that he did is not throw interceptions. But he didn't have a hell of a lot of touchdowns that he threw, and he took a lot of sacks that were unnecessary.
5: Mm-hmm.
4: So Caleb Williams has got to make a quantum leap in year two in order to validate the Chicago Bears' decision to go with him above all of the other options that they could have had over the last couple of years.
3: Well, I think, CeCe, he certainly did that, right?
6: No question about it. And I think it coincided with the Bears rebuilding that offensive line, too, and then bringing in Ben Johnson to be their head coach, right? And Ben Johnson has broken Caleb Williams down and built him back up, right? He stripped it down to the studs and then rebuilt the foundation of what he was as a player, as a quarterback. And I think you saw throughout last season that proved dividends, right? And so I think when we start talking about Caleb Williams, he's never going to be a top guy when it comes to QBR. But when it comes to winning time, he's one of the best in the league. He was the best quarterback when it comes to fourth quarter comebacks. He had the most in the league last year with six of them things. He had 30 touchdowns. He was top five in touchdown to interception ratio. And then, of course, the Chicago Bears as an outfit were top five when it comes to 20-yard plus pass plays. And so I think that there's a lot to like in terms of what Caleb Williams brings to the table, just the sheer horsepower that he has as a quarterback.
3: Let me put you on the spot. 2024 redraft right now. What's the order?
6: Caleb Williams, number one.
3: Who's number two? So just as a reminder for people out there, Caleb Williams went one to Chicago. Jaden Daniels went two to the Commanders. Drake May went three to the Patriots. Marvin Harrison Jr., who if you saw Jacoby Brissett's social media, he's ripped, goes four to Arizona.
6: So hold on. So when it comes to the six quarterbacks in that 2024 class, I think Caleb Williams is number one. It's a coin flip between Drake May and Jaden Daniels for number two. And I would say the number four quarterback without a doubt is Bo Nix. But Bo Nix has a chance to move up in the ranks if he's able to put together another solid season. Because, I mean, this dude out the gates got the Denver Broncos to the postseason, right? Like, all he's ever known is the playoffs as an NFL quarterback. There's something to be said for that level of consistency.
3: So a couple of takeaways from your redraft just now. Number one, Caleb Williams is number one still, which is, I think, impressive in itself. Number two is the fact that there is a chance in a hypothetical redraft, and it's dependent probably for you on what Jaden does this year with Washington, the guy who was runner-up in the MVP who took his team to the Super Bowl last year may be third in his own draft class in a hypothetical redraft. And number four,
6: Here's the thing. Let me say this, Ev.
3: Mm-hmm.
6: Like, we're one twisted ankle away from saying Bo Nix is the second best quarterback in this class.
3: That was number four. I was going to get to that. So what's interesting is, correct me if I'm wrong, only one of this group went to the playoffs in the first 2 years in his career, and that would be Bo Nix.
6: Correct. And if Bo Nix, not Drake May, went to the Super Bowl, even though Drake May was the runner-up for MVP, we're having a conversation about is Bo Nix the second best player in this class, second best quarterback in this class. So, like, I just think that.
3: What if Jaden Daniels went to the Super Bowl in year one, though? How would think about, like, if we play this game?
6: That's my point.
3: This is crazy.
6: Listen, it just depends on what flavor of ice cream you like, but they're all good.
3: Of them, basically, for me.
6: But they're all good, Ev. That's the point. Like, they're all good. It really makes the misses from the Falcons and from the Minnesota Vikings look that much worse. Because these quarterbacks are so good.
3: Yeah, Falcons today took Michael Penix Jr. Vikings moved up with the Jets to go to number 10 from 11 to take J.J. McCarthy. And Bo Nix went 12 to Denver. And you know what? There's another add-on. You talk about last year today with the Caleb Williams take. How about this week today? There's an add-on to the Bo Nix storyline. What would be the counter with Bo Nix? The counter before this week, and I'll explain, would be, are we sure that Sean Payton is sold on him? Well, when Seth Wickersham, ESPN writer, joined our show this week, go back on the podcast and listen, after he wrote this in-depth story about the Denver Broncos that was 67 pages on a printout for Pat Costello to do for me this week in Bristol, that in that story, it talks about, and we asked Seth specifically about the relationship between those two guys. So, CeCe, when I see that Wickersham is embedded with the Denver Broncos and he's telling me there is no evidence of any bad relationship between those two, I put that story to bed because that was the most negative thing about Bo Nix. It's not his play. It's not his leading of his team. It's, are we sure the guy who runs the team actually believes in him? Well, now the answer is definitively yes, he does.
6: Yeah. Yeah, but I think the oddity of it all, Ev, is when you heard Sean Payton talking about Bo Nix's injury and then Bo Nix contradicting what his head coach said, we all felt like there might be some tension there. But here's the one thing that I will say about Bill Parcells and his disciples. They love it when players fight back. They love it when players push back against what they're saying. You know why? Because if the player isn't going to back down to the head coach, he damn sure isn't going to back down to the opponent come Sunday.
3: Yeah.
6: And so I think there is an appreciation that Sean has for the mentality of Bo Nix. And if you go back to what I said about Bo Nix during the playoff run, I said this dude plays quarterback like linebacker. Like that's the kind of mindset that Bo Nix has. So, yeah, I absolutely think there's a world that exists at the end of 2026 where we are talking about Bo Nix potentially being the second best quarterback in the 2024 draft class. I think he's that he's that good, and you, these guys are that close.
3: Are you putting the 2024 draft over the 2020 draft right now?
6: Yes. Yes.
3: You are?
6: Yes.
3: So 2020 at the quarterback position, let's just go through that so people are aware, had Joe Burrow, obviously, in the mix there. That's the draft that had Tua, Justin Herbert, Jordan Love, Jalen Hurts.
6: Here's the thing. The Jalen Hurts makes it complicated because he's been to two Super Bowls and he's won one. And I just think Jalen Hurts is a winner. So there's going to be a lot of that. We haven't definitively seen the guys from the 24 class have that level of sustained success when they're consistently in the championship rounds. So that's the part where I would pump the brakes just a little bit. But again, we're talking about such a small sample size from just 2 years. But from an individual talent standpoint, I do think this group of quarterbacks in 2024 is more talented than the quarterbacks in 2020.
3: Can we do it like a starting five, like in the NBA where we compare point guard versus point guard? Let's do it this way. So if we rank the five, let's do the comparison. So you had Caleb one. Who do you want to put two, Drake or Jaden?
6: Let's put Drake May at number two.
3: And then Jaden number three for you.
6: Yeah.
3: Nick's number four. And then who do you want to put? I guess you have to put Penix over J.J. McCarthy in this case?
6: Yes.
3: Unless there's somebody else not drafted in the first round I'm missing here, but let's put Penix.
6: I don't think so.
3: Okay. So in this, so Burrow, Tua, Herbert, Love, Hurts. Who do you want to put one?
6: I mean, I have to put Hurts, right?
3: Yeah, that's what I would do. Okay, who do you want to put? So two would be Burrow?
6: Yeah.
3: Three? Love or Herbert?
6: I was going to say Love.
3: Okay, Love.
6: Because he won a playoff game.
3: Four, Herbert. And then five would be Tua. Okay, so yes. Caleb or Hurts goes to Hurts, right?
6: Yes.
3: Drake or Burrow?
6: I mean, I would go with Drake, right?
3: So let's do it based on who you think is going to have the better career. You think Hurts over Caleb, so you think Drake's going to have a better career than Burrow?
6: I mean, listen, Drake May was all pro last year. He was second team, but he was all pro. Joe Burrow ain't never made an all pro team. Never.
3: Wow. Jaden or Love, who has a better career?
6: Jaden.
3: Okay.
6: Because he's gone to the conference championship game. He's got more. Jaden Daniels has more playoff wins than Jordan Love.
3: Wait, what? Really?
6: Yes.
3: that just hit me like a ton of bricks. Wow. I know you're right, but that, wow. Okay, Bo Nix, Justin Herbert, who ends up with a better career?
6: I mean... Bo Nix has more playoff wins than Justin Herbert.
3: This is wild.
6: And I mean, yeah, I know it sounds crazy.
3: No, it, I mean, it's, you're it's dealing with facts.
5: I mean, three or four of them have already been to championship games. So, like, they are ahead of where 2020 class is, even though the highs obviously right now are higher just because they've been in the league longer. But it's very close. It's a good comparison.
3: And then the Atlanta Falcons dominate the fifth spot. Penix are two of them.
6: They got that on lock, don't they?
3: My God.
5: Whoever they pick, that's
3: so
5: who wins.
3: What do you want? I guess you got to go Tua at this point, right? I mean, Tua's had a better career, and he's trending better than Penix. Yeah. So that's 3-2 in favor of 2024.
6: They're both competing down there.
3: That's 3-2 in favor of 2024. If you do it that way in terms of who's done more, who could do more, 2024 draft class ahead of 2020. Wow. Last year today, CC praising Caleb. And interestingly enough, still praises Caleb, and he's the one guy that lost of the top four. But we got the job done there with that QB comparison, just like Granger, CC, for the ones who get it done.
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1: And you can even be a family hero by taking home some delicious dinner.
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0: I'm Over It with Pat the Producer.
1: Is it wrong of me that I find Team USA completely unlikable? I just feel like every... Caleb Williams tried to trademark the nickname Iceman for himself, and understandably, the Hall of Fame basketball player George Iceman Gervin was upset, took an issue with it.
2: Period is offensive?
1: It's extremely passive-aggressive. If you just send one line with a period at the end of it, there's something so passive-aggressive about it.
2: That's ridiculous.
1: Ugh.
3: I'm over it. I'm sick and tired and over it.
1: Get a life.
4: Yes, each and every day at this time, our producer, Pat Costello, gives us items in and around sports, entertainment, his life that he is over here on Unsportsman Life, presented by Progressive Insurance. Pat.
1: There has been vengeance for the banana wrap, and it's huge for me.
4: Oh, I saw this. You're right. It is huge. This is too great of an endorsement for you. I don't know this next person you're about to bring up
1: yet. Well, I do.
4: I know, and I desperately want to know him, and I can't wait to get to know him, but this is such a great endorsement for you, it actually bothers me.
1: Mike Golic Jr.
4: Yep.
1: He was tweeting because there's been a viral image going around of someone who put a banana on a hot dog bun with peanut butter and jelly, and we can't share that tweet or his tweet because they had swears in it, but needless to say, he was supportive of it. So I tweeted at him, can I interest you in the banana wrap with the picture of it? And he tweeted back at me, that's an affirmative hell yeah brother for me. Mike Golic Jr. supports the banana wrap. Therefore, ESPN Radio supports the banana wrap.
4: 10 until noon, Golic and Golic starting.
1: Not the name of it.
4: I'm just saying that, no, I think Golic and Golic are starting.
1: It's called the Golic, Evan.
4: I just was saying the two people are part of it.
1: And you think you're going to be friends with Golic Jr. when you can't even get the show name right? Come on.
4: I wasn't mentioning the show name. I was mentioning the people on the show.
1: The Golics.
5: Just say the Golics.
4: Okay. The Golics. 10 until noon Eastern time, beginning on August 3rd.
1: Yeah, my good friend, Mike Golic Jr.
4: Is he your good friend? CeCe hosted with him. Is he actually your good friend?
1: I mean, we're not like friends, but I texted him.
6: He's an acquaintance.
1: I texted him when they made the announcement. He texted me right back.
4: That's a good job by you.
1: We worked together quite a bit. And he supports the banana.
5: I've got the mug. Canny and Golic Jr. Here it is.
4: Wow. How'd you? We don't have mugs, and we've been on for 3 years.
6: It's only the shows that don't exist anymore that have mugs and shirts and other swag. Once the show ends, then you're like, all right, sweatshirt time.
1: Yeah, I think I have a Canty and Carlin hat somewhere.
4: I don't like that Golic Jr. is supporting.
5: We don't have a Canty and Cohen. We don't have an unsportsmanlike. Nothing.
1: We have a shirt.
6: There's a shirt.
4: There's a long sleeve shirt.
5: We have a onesie. We actually have a onesie.
4: We have a onesie. We have our Thanksgiving onesies that we wear.
1: I have about 5,000 stickers at my desk.
4: Do you?
1: Yeah,
4: you know, while we're on your desk, I'm glad you brought this up. I noticed something the other day when I was in Vegas East about Pat's desk in Bristol. Everyone else just has a regular cubicle. If they have a screen, it's like a computer-sized screen. Pat has an enormous television on his desk.
1: It's true.
4: But no one else has that. Nope. What is that?
1: It's just a big TV. Here's the problem. I don't have the remote for it, so it's never on.
5: You can't find a universal remote?
1: Can't find one. I can't find a remote that works for that TV. I've tried them all.
5: That's bad ball.
1: Yeah, somebody took my remote. Not accusing anyone, but somebody did steal it.
4: So you have an enormous screen TV on your desk. Is it yours or is it the company's?
1: It's the company's.
4: And it's just sitting there and it can't turn on.
1: It hasn't been on in 2 years.
5: But if it's the company's, why can't you swap that TV out for a TV that has a remote?
4: Yeah.
1: Because there's a million TVs around here. What do I need to sit 4 inches away from that
5: TV? So why did you put a TV on your desk in the first place?
1: I didn't put it there. Somebody else put it there.
6: So why are you the only one that has it then? Why doesn't every desk and cubicle have that TV?
1: I don't know. My old TV was a normal small one, and it broke, and they gave me that one for some reason.
6: They were like,
5: it must be nice to have a desk, Pat.
1: It is nice to have a desk.
5: I don't have one.
4: Yes, you do.
6: Yes, you do. You just don't use it.
4: Your file cabinet was actually off-centered today, and it bothered me, so I literally...

0: centered your file cabinet under your desk.
1: Hold on.
0: Desk
1: I have a desk? Are you serious?
2: You knew this.
0: It's next to mine that I sit at every morning.
1: First of all, I didn't know that we had dedicated desks. I thought you had to badge in and rent a desk for a day.
0: No, we have three desks next to each other. Michelle is all the way by the wall. Then you're in the middle. Then me.
1: Oh, I didn't know we had a desk.
2: Moved to Hudson, Michelle said, here's Canty's desk when she was like filming a video with Rob. He'll never use it.
1: No, Ev, you got to back me up on this. When we moved into the new place, we were told that nobody is going to have an assigned station and that you can
0: that only happens to be true.
1: You can only get your station day to day.
0: That's what I was told. But that is not what ended up happening, that there was enough room to give us individual desks. So now Smalls and I use your desk as our storage facility. Since you don't know where it is or how to get there, we literally just dump stuff on your desk. So what's going to be interesting is one day they're going to walk around and say, hey, we have some problems with people. They're very messy. And Canty's going to get in trouble for being very messy for a desk he's never been to or seen. Or no, he has. And you have your own extension. Do you know that too?
1: I have a phone.
3: And an email.
0: Two enormous.
1: Hold on. I know I have an email.
3: I mean,
1: I just found that out last year. I know I have an email. I did not know I had a desk with my own phone.
0: Two enormous computer screen monitors.
1: I could actually have a business card with my own phone on it. I like that.
0: That's right. Yes. Beautiful desk. Beautiful setup.
1: Thank you. You'll have to show me one day.
0: I will. All right, Pat.
3: There's a new item at the Iowa State Fair this year. Have you guys seen it?
0: I don't know.
3: It is butter ice cream.
0: Oh, I did see that last night. Yes.
3: Vanilla ice cream dipped in melted butter. And I think they add salt to the top of it. Salted butter, obviously. That's what you need. This is horrifying.
0: But?
3: No, but. It's just horrifying.
0: You wouldn't eat it?
3: No, I would not eat the butter dipped ice cream. No.
1: I think that's going to be outstanding.
0: I think it's going to be unbelievable.
3: Yeah, disgusting.
1: The only thing that I'd be worried about is having a heart attack immediately following eating the cone. But the butter, the sweet, the savory, a little bit of salt in there.
3: Oh, this is gross, dude.
1: Ev, can we have butter dipped ice cream cones at the ECHC3? Because you had the ice cream truck last year. Can we request that we have the option to dip a vanilla cone in butter?
4: Butter me up, baby.
0: I guess we could discuss that. I hadn't thought about that.
1: Okay.
3: Canty, you might want to clear that one with the boss first.
0: Yeah, and your wife's going to be there this year. You're telling me about the secret candy you eat that you're getting in trouble for.
3: I don't think she'd support the butter cone.
0: Yeah, what are you doing?
1: I think she's going to give me a pass. I might have the LTI, license to ill, when I come to ECHC3.
2: One day exception.
1: Because it's an exception.
3: The butter cone is worse than the Mike Golic Jr. supported banana wrap.
1: Butter cone over banana wrap all day, every day.
2: Gojo would have a butter cone.
0: Diet cap circumvention for CeCe that day.
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8: Good Friday morning, everybody. John and Lance along with Dell for the next 3 hours here on ESPN 97.5. And off we go. Basically a holiday show. It's the All-Star Break weekend. Okay, we got the Rangers and Astros. Astros sweep this series. They end up 500 for the first half of the season. They will more than likely lead the division. They will more than likely now turn that into a run that will project them into the playoffs and possibly the World Series. Okay, this is the start. This is the start. This is where it gets underway, where we turn. This whole thing turns around, and your whole, all of your, the sky is falling, trade Yordan, all of that stuff goes away this weekend. All of it. Because the Astros are in Texas, where Yordan will turn his 0 for 80 or whatever he's on into, just destroy. He loves to hit here. Loves to hit here. So and we're off this weekend. This is it. The Astros, this is where the season starts, and you say, oh, remember that weekend in Texas right before the All-Star break? This is it.
18: This is my headphones are so jacked up, but I heard all that stuff that John said. I think this is where people would say he's on one, I think is what you say.
8: Is that what you call it, on one?
18: You're on okay. One, but well, you
8: I
18: know.
8: I haven't drank the last couple of days. So
18: it'd be lovely to see 500.
8: How about 500 today? I mean, on Sunday afternoon, the Astros will be 500.
18: Okay, well, We'll wait. I mean, yeah. They did. They were early in April. They were 500.
8: Right. But, well, everybody said they couldn't do it. They couldn't get back to 500.
18: Well, they're not there.
8: Well, they're right there to me.
18: To you.
8: Well, to me.
18: Yeah.
8: In this little mind right here,
18: but
8: they're
18: to
8: right
18: math,
8: there.
18: But to math, they're not there.
8: Well, okay, you have three games left, and you're three games under 500. Mm-hmm. Do the math.
18: Well, they're not much of a series sweeper type team.
8: That is true, seeing as how they...
18: But they got their best pitchers coming up.
8: Yeah. I don't know.
18: And they did lose to the Nationals. They did lose that series.
8: Yeah, but that's okay because they've only lost two of their last nine, so there's that.
18: Yeah, they're playing better baseball. They're only three out.
8: Playing great.
18: I mean, this is a great opportunity for them. I just, you know, somebody will have to do something pitching wise. So we'll see if that can be. It's Hunter Brown and Lambert. I mean, you actually do have your two best guys going. Yep. You know, Paul Lambert, your second best pitcher.
8: Peter,
18: Paul.
8: The same thing.
18: Matthew, John, whatever biblical.
8: Matthew,
18: name
8: Mark, Luke, and John.
18: Yeah, he's going against John Rocker. So it's Paul Lambert going against John Rocker. And it's not John Rocker. It's Kumar Rocker. Not related to John Rocker either.
8: No,
18: if you see
8: they're
18: Kumar,
8: not.
18: Kumar, you're going to say, I'm not sure that's John's son. And it's not.
8: It's not.
18: He's from Georgia.
8: But
18: he's from Georgia, so I don't want to completely rule it out.
8: I want to say he pitched at Auburn.
18: I mean, could be a nephew, I suppose.
8: How many? Okay, the Astros are going to sweep the series. How many series sweeps do they have this year?
18: Well, they have a couple. I think they have maybe two or three.
8: Two.
18: Yeah.
8: Boston and the Cubs.
18: Yeah, they have. I mean, you know, it's happened before.
8: It's happened. It's not like it hasn't happened.
18: People have won lotteries before. Like, stuff happens.
8: Mm-hmm. Yeah. No.
18: I mean, you do have, now, Hunter Brown is not, look, we keep saying Hunter Brown, but Hunter Brown, your best pitcher. You know, your best pitcher has a 338 now because he just hasn't been the same guy. But in his last start against Tampa, it wasn't great. It was, in fact, bad. For Hunter Brown. But hopefully the arm is, you know, he has been back now for four starts. This is going to be his fifth start. So we'll see how he does in the fifth start. But you got Brown, Lambert, and up to this point, I'm seeing undecided in the last game. So we'll see who they throw.
8: That's because they haven't decided.
18: What'd you say?
8: That's because they haven't decided yet.
18: Well, yeah. Who would it be? Who's it supposed to be?
8: Is it
18: Kaiwei Tang?
8: Was this Burrow's spot?
18: Let's just throw Lance McCullers out there, see what happens.
8: No. How about Christian Javier?
18: Let's just throw him out there, see what happens.
8: Well, it might be Javier.
18: Yeah, it could be.
8: No.
18: I mean, super expensive reliever.
8: Yeah, super. Like
18: not, and he's not a closer. He's getting paid like a closer.
8: He's a middle. Well, he's actually coming. He's a mop-up. If you're down 8-2.
18: No, that's what Christian Javier's now. We used to call him, it used to be if you were a middle reliever, that meant that you got in when the game was sloppy. Now middle relievers are, you just, it's no big deal to get in after the fourth. Like, that's just part of baseball now.
8: Yep.
18: It's not considered a negative to be a, you're not even a middle reliever. You're just a relief pitcher.
8: Yeah. Yeah.
18: That used to be kind of mop up duty. Not anymore.
8: No, that's now it's, well, yeah, no. You could be in a tight game in the third and the starter is pulled down.
18: Yeah, we're going to the pin.
8: Yeah. Yeah.
18: We'll go to the pin and we'll ride this out with seven relievers. Like, okay.
8: I don't believe I've ever seen more in three and two thirds,
18: starts,
8: two innings, two and a third. You know, it's unbelievable how little the starters are going
18: well,
8: now.
18: Well, and they get rocked so early, too.
8: And they get, and you know, or throw so many pitches. And you're like, holy crap. Now you get to sit another 5 days, a six-man rotation. You get to sit another 5 days after throwing two and a third? Yeah. I mean, what the hell? And you're getting, in a lot of cases, you're making $10, $12 million a year. And you sit at you and you threw two and a third this week? Okay, thank you. I mean, holy crap.
18: Anyone
8: like
18: see
8: Steven Okert is he pitches every day. It's like Oh, well, Okert's back in there. Holy crap. While Tatsuya Imai, he gets 3 1/3. And okay, pull him. Okay.
15: He has to earn his money.
8: Yeah. I mean, Imai says, oh, Steven Okert throws, an inning here, an inning here, an inning here. I'll do that in one day.
15: You're saying starting pitchers are stealing.
8: Oh, I mean, that's what when I grow up, that's what I want to be.
15: Starting pitcher?
8: Yeah. Yeah.
15: Yeah, I mean, you don't have to, not anymore. You just throw as hard as you can for about, 4 1/3. And then you're done.
8: But that's it. Then I get 5 days off.
15: You get 5 days off.
8: What a job. Better job. Starting pitcher that throws 4 1/3 or backup quarterback.
15: You know, I've got, starting pitcher. They make more money.
8: They make
15: more money. Backup quarterback. Gets
8: not in a lot of instances. Backup. What are these guys? These guys are making 7 and 8 now.
15: Yeah. Most good starting pitchers, second contract starting pitchers. Well, no, that's true. It depends on how good a starting pitcher you are. Yeah, but I'd still say backup quarterback, actually, because you don't ever have to play. Right. God forbid. You may play 3 games a year. Now, some people actually want to play, John. We're acting like this is a bad thing, like playing is a bad thing. So, some quarterbacks, God forbid, want to play football, but you still get to live at home. You're not on the road living out of a suitcase. You know, you're still at home all the time. Now, mm-hmm. You do only get a finite amount of checks. Those checks, that run lasts about 4 months, and then you're done. So yeah, you better make sure you're million, smart with your checks.
8: I'm pretty sure you can manage it.
15: Well, some do, some don't. Depends on if you're buying aquariums and cars and houses for everybody. It just depends.
8: You know who I really hope saved his money, a lot of it, is Stefon Diggs. Because, boy, this story, I'm not sure this dude, anybody's going to want him on, or I'm not sure that he's going to be around, walking
15: what are you talking
8: around
15: about?
8: Free.
15: I've seen billions of Texans fans who want Stephon Diggs. They say he was a model citizen with Houston. Mm. There is no threat. Just bring
16: him in.
15: I'm
16: a great guy.
15: Bring him
16: in. I'm actually a great guy.
15: They said just bring him in.
8: Well, that bring him in, that's not what the guy who he was abusing said. Holy crap. This is, he's got, so if you don't know, he's got a male, Stephon Diggs has a male sexual assault accuser. And he turned over more than 100 pages of text messages and other communications with the NFL star.
15: Listen,
8: to
15: he
8: back
15: wasn't
8: up his
15: a problem
8: claims in
15: that
8: court.
15: Year with the Texans, okay? He wasn't a problem with the Texans.
8: No,
15: that
8: you don't
15: one
8: know.
15: Year.
8: Apparently, he was a problem
15: year.
8: For Christopher Griffith. He was a problem for him at the time.
15: Is that the guy's name?
8: Christopher Griffith. Okay, so it is that you want to talk about an ugly story. Holy crap.
15: Tell it.
8: Well, so he sued. Apparently, Stephon claimed Christopher had failed to turn over Instagram messages, but Christopher had said that Stephon had those messages himself. Stephon claims Christopher blocked him on Instagram and he can't see their old messages anymore. So he asked the judge to order Christopher to hand him over 100 pages. Stephon sued Christopher for defamation, claiming he was spreading lies about him, and Christopher countersued, claiming he was drugged and sexually assaulted at Stephon's home.
15: Ooh.
8: Yeah. And
15: it's a claim. It's a claim.
8: It's a claim. It's a claim. It's an ugly, this whole thing is, I don't know if that's not it for Stephon Diggs, right? You want to bring him in? You bringing him in?
15: I mean, I honestly, I'll just be honest. In this day and age, not much can end you anymore.
8: In this economy, you can't be injured by sexual assaulting, sexually assaulting another man?
15: Not really.
8: Okay.
15: I mean, no. Do you have evidence?
8: Wow.
15: I mean, do you have any evidence?
8: Apparently this guy has.
15: Or is it just a claim?
8: Well, apparently this guy has some stuff that he's claiming.
15: I mean, what I've noticed is people, if they don't want you, if they like you, they'll just say it's not true and they just move on. unfortunately, people aren't swayed really anymore. If it's somebody you liked and you just say, nah, it's not true, and you just move on. So, I mean, back in the day, no matter who it was, you're like, man, that's just, I don't care who you are. This is just not acceptable. Although, once again, we don't know any of this is true, to be honest. I mean, to be fair to Stephon Diggs, we don't know if any of this is true or accurate, or if these are accusations being made, or if there was any kind of grift going on here, or if it's legitimate. I don't know. I have no idea. I'll let that play out. But I do know I'm just going by what my eyes see and what my ears hear. If people don't want to, you can tell them, you can say out loud with your own mouth things, and they don't care. They just say, well, I like you. I don't care. So if you like Stephon Diggs, and if you're a team that likes Stephon Diggs, like, I don't think this is something that would sink him, if I'm being honest. Like, I don't know that he's good enough to, like, he's also kind of a pain in the ass. So I don't know if he's good enough to.
16: I'm actually a great guy.
15: I know, Steph. I've heard you're a great guy. But, is the juice worth the squeeze? Because other people get all kinds of chances. It doesn't matter. Right. We're not really easily, like, it used to be people kind of were neutral about this stuff. And once they heard, like, yeah, you know, I like you a lot, but this is just too much. I'm sorry. We just can't do this. Now it's like, eh, it's just fake anyway. It's not true. I don't want to believe it. Eh. You find excuses. You make excuses for people you like. So, yep. And if there's a team that likes Stephon Diggs, they'll just say, eh.
8: Mm-hmm.
15: Now, once again, I don't know that he did it. I don't know that he did that. I know he's done a lot of other stuff for sure. I know he's not exactly easy to deal with. But can he get buckets?
8: Yep. That's all. That's all you care about.
15: It just seems like that. It seems like now the juice may not be worth the squeeze anymore. He may be at a point in his career where like, nah, we don't care. AJ Brown, people still care about AJ Brown. He's still good enough that his pain in the ass stuff, Tyreek Hill, his, like, you'll still deal with that. I don't know if Diggs is there right now.
8: No, I don't think. Well,
15: if you might be right.
8: If somebody goes down. Well, it's funny. Diggs is still out there and Odell has a job.
15: Well, now that's crazy. Yeah. That's just crazy from a football standpoint.
8: Right.
15: That Odell has a job. But here's what I would say. Even though I certainly don't know if he's guilty of any of this stuff, it's still just another thing. Like, you can say, well, I don't know if he's guilty of this, but it's just, these things just pop up. Like, things just happen every offseason with Stephon Diggs.
8: Mm-hmm.
15: Every offseason. And you could say, look, I don't know if he did this or not. I'm not saying he's guilty. I just know it's another thing. And we don't want to deal with a bunch of things. This is why I never wanted him back with the Texans. I feel like we got lucky getting out of there 1 year and not dealing with more stuff from Steph. I feel like the Texans got lucky, honestly.
8: Yep.
15: And it's because he wanted them to void the last 3 years so he could become a free agent. They agreed to do that. Then the trade was made. We gave up a second rounder for him. He got hurt, finished the season on the IR. Was pretty good when he played for the Texans. And then, poof, he was gone. He was in a contract year. He was well behaved, and that was that.
8: Well,
15: but doesn't mean this is a dude that's gonna, like, you think he's swarm?
8: No.
15: You think he's swarm, John? Do you say swarm whenever you watch Steph Diggs in the offseason?
8: No, the thing is, the Texans will pick up a problem, but they'll get rid of it too. I mean, look, CJ Gardner Johnson. Okay, we've had enough. That's all.
15: I think they have a locker room that can handle that, and they're willing to. Yeah, you're right. Yeah,
8: But D'Amico can't, and the organization, Casario can't. They're just like.
15: But I think they did get rid of him by not even making an offer on him.
8: Yep.
15: On Diggs.
8: Yep.
15: The fact they didn't even make an offer on him should tell you something.
8: Mm-hmm. All right, let's break. 713-780-3776. We apologize to all you soccer fans because we are the soccer show.
15: Yeah, we've just not been hitting soccer enough.
8: We have not. So we will
15: do that. You see the ratings? TV ratings?
8: Oh, my God. They were incredible.
15: Holy.
8: Let's talk about East River 9. Let's talk about golf. Forget about it. You know what? Next week, you got the Open Championship this week. Scottish, okay? They're all up there. While they're up there, you want to watch golf. Well, how about this? How about play golf? How about an hour and a half of golf or so? Because that's what East River 9 is. You just bring a few clubs. You bring a wedge. You got your sand wedge. You got a 9-iron, an 8-iron, maybe a 7. You go out there. You walk the course. Takes about an hour and a half, 9 holes, lighted in case you can't play during the day. You want to play at night, you got that. It'll be a lot cooler. a great way to spend time with everybody. Afterwards, you go in, you sit down in the restaurant / sports bar, have yourself a nice time, have yourself dinner, have yourself drinks, watch the game, whatever game that is this week. 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
8: All right.
15: Oh, my God. I just saw the worst World Cup shirt I've ever seen. I'm just going to tell you what it says. Don't. Just let it go. When I tell you what it says, just let it go. It's using the first letters of every country. That's what it said. It's just using the three letters of the first letter of all three countries, Canada, United States, Mexico. And it's a World Cup shirt that says, I love, I heart. And then those three And
8: Canada,
15: that's a shirt.
8: U.S., that, Mexico.
15: Mm-hmm, and that's a shirt some guy's wearing that they're selling right now.
8: Mm-hmm.
15: Mm-hmm. So that's a shirt that's being sold. It is from a shop called Not Safe for Wear. It's got the Canada, the C for Canada has a Canadian flag in it. The U has part of the U.S. flag. The M for Mexico has the Mexican flag in it. So it's really done. It's a well done shirt. And it's, I don't know if it's an officially licensed World Cup shirt. I don't know if that's officially licensed, but, I'm not gonna get.
8: Do you want to wear that shirt? Is that a shirt that you want?
15: No. Other people are saying, I need this shirt so bad. I'm not going to wear because I'm not sure if it's pre-shrunk. So I'm not gonna get this. This seems like a lot.
8: I'll buy you one. I'll buy one for you.
15: No, I'm good.
8: Well, if you don't. I mean, apparently you don't love your country. Here's another World Cup.
15: My type, 6'5" blonde Norwegian. That feels like a Holland.
8: Mm-hmm.
15: It's a dude wearing that shirt and a Viking hat. I don't know. I'm not sure about that one either.
8: Oh. 713-780-3776.
15: You can't wear any of these shirts. I'm looking at all these shirts that are for sale. You just can't wear these shirts.
8: Yeah.
15: Well, some of them you can, I guess.
8: So there's a big hubbub. English defender Jarrell Kwanzaa, he got two games for his tackle against Mexico.
15: Yeah.
8: And now it's like, wait, what? You mean you let Balogun off, but you're giving him two games?
15: Well, this is totally gonna be a given.
8: Yeah.
15: And they had to go back to the – yeah, and they went to the VAR –
8: yeah,
15: to go find
8: he came
15: his
8: in pretty high.
15: Too. This
8: he
15: is always going to be the case.
8: He slid in, spikes up. You can't go spikes up.
15: But he went ball first. He just happened to bounce on the ball. You can go. Well, you just have to get the ball first. But
8: he did get the ball first.
15: He did get
8: still
15: the ball,
8: went
15: but
8: high.
15: His foot bounced on top of the ball.
8: Yeah,
15: and so it was a red. And Balogun. I mean, I personally thought Balogun's, if you just go letter of the law, is red. They just missed it. I mean, they missed it. And Dell said you're not supposed to. I mean, you can't step on spikes. It's actually an easy call. You cannot step with your spikes on the back of legs like that. It was an easy. It was if you VAR'd it, you could see it, right. But you're not supposed to be able to do that. Dell said the rule, and he read it to us. You're not supposed to be able to find things in slow motion on VAR.
8: Yeah, right.
0: Well, you can. What they're not supposed to do.
15: You're not supposed to red card you, right?
0: You're not supposed to slow mo to determine the. They say the violence of the offense, like the severity of the contact. You can slow mo for placement and other things, but you're not supposed to use it to say, well, this was overly aggressive conduct.
15: Now, I've noticed English people, and I talked to my guy Chris from overseas, and they're okay. Like they, and maybe it's because he's also not Balogun, who was our top, you know, scorer. But he's like, no, you know, it's a red. It's a red.
0: That's the typical soccer red.
15: Because I said, isn't this like they had to go back to VAR to find this? It wasn't called. Aren't you mad about this?
8: Yeah,
15: aren't you thinking
8: still, because they didn't see it? But did they slow it? And you know,
15: well,
8: you
15: the thing
8: can use VAR.
15: You can't slow it down in VAR. Right. And I said, what's the difference between this and Balogun? He goes, oh no, Balogun should be a red too. He said, but this is a red. You know, this is the way soccer works. He said, you know, you come in, your spikes are up. You step on. He goes. It doesn't always have to be intentional. They give you reds and you're out. He goes. And he didn't have a problem with it. Now we'll see if he had a problem with it. If it's Harry Kane, we'll see if he said, "Wait a minute, you're slowing it down." Because this is a guy who just played that. Like he had just been inserted that.
0: Well,
15: that
0: they've
15: match,
0: had
15: right?
0: issues at that spot.
15: Yeah.
0: So they've been shuttling guys in now because one of their issues is they didn't take. Trent Alexander-Arnold, one of their more accomplished defenders. He plays for Real Madrid. So they didn't take him. So now they've had an issue there. So they'll just flip to another guy. I mean, you know, they dealt with it. They appealed, but FIFA said no, and then they'll move on and they'll play Norway. We'll see how it goes.
8: So now people are looking at the foul on Mbappe yesterday that led to a penalty kick and he's fallen down before he's even touched.
15: Yes.
1: And it's like,
15: however,
1: he was touched.
15: However,
1: the defender didn't touch the ball. He was not allowed to.
15: He had already hit the ball. Like, had he taken his step forward, all he would have done was create heavy contact. And
0: so they were awarded what some people think is a questionable penalty. So the Argentinian refs were on the up and up yesterday. No problems for it. Did I see anything about problems with the Argentinian refs? They're on their best behavior yesterday.
15: I guess so.
0: Okay. Yeah, thankfully, we don't have to have a day of, right. See, we told you.
1: No, for whatever. And again, it was a French ref that got Argentina to the next round. And now it's Argentinian refs that are getting the French to the next round. Wow. Maybe they just want to face each other.
0: Perhaps some of the people in these positions are on the up and up and they just want to do a good job. Perhaps.
1: I wasn't sure the Egypt game was on the up and up.
0: Well, that is the controversy, but it led to why are the Argentinian refs doing the France game? You know what? Maybe these individuals decide, hey, you know what? I'm at a big event. I want to do my job right because it might lead to other opportunities. And we got that yesterday, I think. I didn't hear anyone complain because France was kicking that ass no matter what anyway. Yeah. I mean, they didn't score but they were they dominated that match.
15: Well,
0: completely.
15: They could have scored
0: they missed several big opportunities.
15: They missed. Mbappe missed the corner. It was that stupid stutter. And he was acting all mad at the ref, blaming the ref because there was a slowdown. Dude, stop doing that stutter. That was a weak attempt. Well, it was an unusually weak attempt.
0: Well, yeah, he didn't do that from what I remember in the
15: I don't either.
0: In the World Cup
15: he
0: final.
15: He just hits rockets.
0: But that's simply, hey, get the guy to go the wrong way. You can slide it in. But
15: that's a pretty good goalkeeper.
0: The guy waited him out, and that's why
15: there was that miss. There was a few misses. They had three potential goals. Digne was going to hit the bar anyway, but he did hit the bar. I think there was a little touch of the goalkeeper, but you knew after the first, it was like, man, they're getting opportunities and Morocco's getting nothing. They're getting nothing. They really missed Saibari, but yeah, that was a 2-0 blowout basically. So they move on, but Mbappe's a little injured. They said he was wincing with ice packs on his foot afterwards. I'm just going to say it right now. There's a chance he's got a Liz Frank injury, but we'll see.
1: Whoa.
15: Based on my injury background and based on kind of how I can kind of read these things, we could be dealing with a grade 2 Liz Frank. Could be what it is. Let's see if we put him in a boot and a knee scooter.
1: Well, are you going to apologize to Christian Pulisic now?
15: For what? A
1: microfracture?
15: No.
1: Okay.
15: Are
1: you going to apologize now?
15: Play through it.
1: The way you were talking about him?
15: Play through it.
1: Well, he did. He tried to.
15: No.
1: He would have been unavailable for the rest of the World Cup.
15: Well, that's
1: the US
15: not
1: advanced.
15: A surprise.
1: And the U.S. almost advanced, just barely, just got edged out.
15: Christian McCullers?
0: What's your definition of almost?
1: Almost? Oh, listen, if you lose a football game by 3, what? It's a close and it's within 1 score.
0: Mm-hmm.
1: But they lost by 3, so
0: but
1: that's the way I
15: look at it. Baseball game is within, you're always within a 3-run home run in baseball.
0: It wasn't a football game.
1: Yeah. But that's okay. Yes, it is a football game.
0: But it wasn't the American football you're
1: talking
0: about.
1: That's okay. So what?
0: If you lose a football or soccer match by 3 goals, you got blown out.
1: Well, not maybe you think that.
0: No, everyone
1: does. But
0: let me ask you something. Go back to Monday night. Did you feel like it was close?
1: I do.
0: You felt like it right after.
1: Remember,
0: huh?
1: It was 1-1.
15: Close to relegation.
0: How long was it 1-1?
1: It was 1-1 for almost 60 seconds.
0: And then did you feel great about the rest of it?
1: Well, I mean, we only lost by 3.
0: If you cut
1: only lost by 3.
0: If you cut out the minute that Tillman goal went in, I'm not a pessimist because the game already happened. I'm not predicting. I'm asking. If you remove the moments between Tillman's goal going in and then the counter goal by Belgium to make it 2-1. How did you feel about the rest of it?
1: I mean, I thought we had a chance. Ah. I did. Until we ran out of time.
15: Thankfully.
1: We just ran out of time.
0: I don't know if ran out of time.
15: I swear to God, I never wanted a clock to run off so bad. I felt like I was at a youth game where it was like, yo, just keep the clocks running. No timeouts, no nothing. Just get this over with. God, it was like the longer this goes, the better the chances it goes 5-1.
1: Yeah, you were at a high school swim meet.
15: Yeah, like, oh, this has lasted forever. By the way, shout out Dell.
18: Congratulations. The Nigerian goalkeeper is now going out with Cardi B, it looks like.
0: Which Nigerian goalkeeper?
18: A goalkeeper by the name of Maduka Okoye.
1: Really?
18: They're seen together at the Paris Fashion Week.
1: Diggs.
18: She split with Stephon Diggs, and this is Paris Fashion Week. This came out just yesterday, so shout out Dell.
1: Nice, Dell.
18: One of your Nigerian guys, one of your brothers, is now with Cardi B.
0: Can't even make a World Cup.
18: Well,
0: some star.
18: He's still a goalkeeper.
0: That's correct, but I don't know about star.
18: Well,
0: can't even make a World Cup.
18: This article, page 6, says he's
0: has
18: a star.
0: 21 appearances for Nigeria since 2019.
18: Allowed 19 goals?
0: No, I'm just saying he's not exactly their first choice.
18: Not exactly.
0: 21 appearances since 2019.
1: He's Cardi B's first choice after Stephon Diggs.
0: I don't know that that matters. I think, you just make a choice, and then after that, you make another one.
1: That's how that works.
0: I don't know
1: I
0: that.
1: Made that choice.
0: I don't
1: it
0: know
1: a bad
0: that
1: choice.
0: Being the first choice at this point really matters that much. What's the, you may not be the first choice in August. That's all.
1: Don't they have a kid? Do they have a kid, Cardi B?
0: I believe.
1: Diggs?
0: Well,
18: yes.
0: Stephon Diggs
18: yes.
0: has
18: yes.
0: a kid with her, I believe.
18: Well, right? She's
0: I
18: got
0: think
18: one
0: so.
18: With.
1: He's going to be so proud when he reads this.
18: Wait, is
1: lawsuit.
18: She the one who is. Is that Nicki Minaj? Is she the one that has a baby with Offset or one of them?
0: That is Cardi B.
18: That is Cardi B, right?
0: With one of the members of Migos, yes. Offset.
1: All right.
0: Yeah.
1: All right. Let's break. We got Glenn Davis at the top of the hour. He can break down what happened yesterday. He's in L.A. for tonight's game. What? Spain and Belgium. This is where the U.S. would have been.
18: Ooh, he's
1: got
18: to get up early.
1: A little closer. Yeah, he's got. Oh, you mean like I do every day?
18: Yeah.
1: You're worried about Glenn Davis?
18: Yeah.
1: Okay.
18: I'm worried about him. This is his last episode, right?
1: Oh, we got next week.
18: Oh, I thought you said this was going to be the last one. You meant this is the last
0: game
18: he's calling.
1: Last game he's calling.
18: Okay.
1: Yeah. We're going to break. 713.
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1: Why would somebody have 25 lighters on the dresser? Del, can you explain that
0: to me?
1: Why
0: are you asking me?
1: Well, I don't know. That's what the song said.
0: I didn't make the song.
1: 25 lighters on the dresser.
0: You got, well, ask Lil Kiki why you did it.
28: 25 lighters on the dresser, yes, sir.
1: Yeah, why would you need that many?
0: I mean, listen to the lyrics. He explains it.
1: 25 people over? You all got to flare up at the same time?
0: The lyric says, I got 25 letters from my 25 folks.
1: We got 25 people and a dresser is in the bedroom. You're all in the bedroom? My goodness, I hope it's a big bedroom.
18: Yeah, it's not based on, it has to do with carrying contraband. Uh-oh. It has to do with carrying contraband.
1: Well, okay.
18: You can carry them inside the lighter if you hollow out the lighter.
1: Oh, you can. That's where you carry your contraband inside.
18: Kind of like it's like if you were. It's like somebody finding a sneaky flask to sneak into an LSU Tiger game.
1: Oh yeah. Well, that's not that hard. That's one of the easiest.
18: Well,
1: you
18: just carry it in your hand.
1: Wow, you could be carrying it, drinking it while you're going through the line.
0: This is so white.
1: Just don't have a cigarette.
18: Del, where do you put your flask? In your boot, or do you ever?
0: I don't have a flask, and he's not talking about a flask or lighters. It's about crack.
18: Well, 25 lighters.
1: 25 lighters, but you put your crack inside the lighter?
18: Yeah, but it doesn't have to be crack. It could also be...
0: No, it's crack.
18: But it could be, like a AAA battery, a small AAA battery. If you wanted to put a couple of those in there, because you've got an Xbox controller, and they go, and those ones that are cordless run out of batteries a lot. I know because my kids go in my room trying to find AAA batteries constantly. Or is it AA? It's one of them.
1: Right.
18: So
0: I don't know that.
18: I mean, yeah, it could be cracked.
0: No,
18: sure.
0: No, it is.
1: Well, a war you could be.
0: Nope.
1: Yeah.
0: No ors. No ifs, ands, or buts.
1: Yeah. I mean, you could maybe cigarettes. You could hide in there.
0: In a lighter.
1: Yeah. But in case your mom's, she finds you.
18: One of our listeners said it's not Lil Kiki, it's DJ DMD, but the version I have has Lil Kiki and Fat Pat on it.
0: Yeah.
18: So maybe there's a different version.
0: It might be the same one.
18: Could just be a remix. I don't know.
0: This version, as it was inserted into our system, features Lil Kiki and Fat Pat, along with DJ DMD. So I'm not sure who said that. You guys are trying to figure out if it's a cigarette holder as opposed to what I told you. So if we're going to dive deep.
18: Cigarettes.
0: Yeah.
1: I'm diving as deep as I want.
0: Well, then we can explore.
1: I'm diving right into the deep end.
0: Then we can tell people who actually made the song.
1: I just
0: want to
1: know why you need 25.
0: I just told you.
1: Okay.
15: Full. You could smuggle in money,
0: it's for
15: too.
0: Contraband.
15: You could roll up,
0: known as crack.
15: Roll up $100 bills and smuggle enough of them, you know, across,
0: not in this
15: across
0: case.
15: International lines. They say, what is, you know, they'll say, what is this? And you're, maybe you're going into Germany. They say, what is all of these lighters for? And you're like, oh, I'm just, I've got 25 lighters in my suitcase. Yes, sir. And then,
1: don't do your German accent anymore.
15: Yeah. And then it's too real when I do it. And then you what just say, but you're actually smuggling in money. Maybe that's what that's it is. No? It didn't always have to be crack.
0: In this case, it is.
1: It is. It is. I got cigarettes in it, inside it, in case my mom catches me. That's what it is.
15: It could be that.
1: It could be.
15: Smaller cigarettes, lighters.
1: But she's
15: like going to
1: take
15: big.
1: The lighter anyway, because she shouldn't have a lighter either.
15: The lighter won't work. The lighter's not going to work, though. It's hollowed out.
1: Yeah, how are you going to... How are you going to light stuff?
15: I wonder if any other shows do this.
0: Not for 5-6 minutes, they don't.
15: I don't think, and that's what makes them, that's why they're not Hall of Fame.
0: Okay. When do you guys think the last time you had a Hall of Fame show? Like, you're a Hall of Famer.
1: Yesterday?
15: Honestly, yesterday.
0: Okay.
1: Yesterday.
0: So you are of the opinion that as long as you are in the Hall of Fame, whatever you do going forward.
15: No, I didn't say that.
0: It's Hall of Famer.
15: No, the quality was so good yesterday, it's Hall of Fame worthy.
0: And do you think
15: I mean what I'm saying. This the quality's that good.
0: Do you think we're on the path for that again?
15: I'm just saying this is something that you don't usually get with other shows, a breaking down, a discernment of 25 lighters, the old Houston rap track. You don't get this on other shows. So they say, let's delve into the meaning and what could be some alternate meanings.
1: Mm-hmm.
15: And then you crapped all over the alternate meanings.
0: I'm sorry. Sometimes facts need to be said. Facts don't care about your feelings.
15: Yep.
1: You could
15: think it's just a way to carry stuff.
1: Something we missed yesterday, because I think it happened toward the end of the show, was the Spurs play-by-play guy.
15: Oh, yeah.
1: He got fired.
15: Okay. So this made me feel some type of way. I saw this yesterday evening. I know how to feel about this one. All right, conflict of interest. You're dating a player's...
0: Not dating.
15: Well, she said it was his second girlfriend.
1: Well, not dating because he had a girlfriend, a full-time girlfriend.
15: Well, but maybe this is who he's going to date now.
0: Maybe.
1: Maybe.
15: He could. I think he liked her. He's with this other girl, too.
1: Well.
15: So maybe. First we need to tell the story. Because we only told it one time.
1: Right. Jacob Toby is the Spurs play-by-play announcer. His girlfriend went on Instagram and under his name said, for those of you that think I'm a great guy, well, I'm not, because I'm having sex with one of the player's sisters, one of the Spurs player's sisters. So I am a POS. It wasn't him. It was his girlfriend.
15: No, that's,
1: it out there.
15: That's not what he said, phone. That I'm having with Spurs. No, I said, this is my girlfriend of 6 years. Oh, it was about her. I mean, she made sure it was his girlfriend, got his phone, posted all this stuff. It's already come out, which obviously.
1: Right. But more
15: and
1: or
15: she
1: less,
15: said, this is his girlfriend. It's a picture of her. And she said, look, this is my girlfriend of 6 years. And
1: I'm cheating on
15: her. Do you still think I'm a great guy?
1: Yeah, right.
15: I'm a really great guy.
1: And then she posted other stuff as well.
15: Mm-hmm.
1: So Jacob Toby, who is the Spurs play-by-play guy, is sleeping with one of the player's sisters and a consensual relationship.
15: Possibly making love and not sleeping with, and possibly in a loving relationship that will eventually bloom into a marriage with kids and a retirement together.
1: Possibly. Here's the problem. What does the player think of this?
15: Oh, well, yeah.
1: I mean, if he gives his blessing, that's
15: is this the dad of a wedding? Is this a marriage? I'm guessing that the woman right now, she was listening to the show, she'd say, hey fella, hey bud, hey fella, why do I have to get my brother's blessing? I'm my own woman. I don't need him to decide who I can go out with.
1: You were exposed to her because of your job.
15: Maybe.
1: Yep. No, well, probably. You were exposed to her, and I don't know, did you break some some bond there with between. I mean, might be a little awkward. Got to keep your sister away from our announcer. I don't know.
15: Yeah, but this wouldn't be the first time. Like, okay, it's skeevy because he had a longtime girlfriend.
1: Do you think if they were just? Do you think Milo
15: I'm not doing this to Milo, the memory of Milo.
1: Okay.
15: All right, don't do that. That man loved poblano soup enough, okay?
1: He did.
15: And he's also a Hall of Famer. Do not besmirch another Hall of Famer.
1: Okay. We don't know that Jacob Toby is not a Hall of Famer.
15: Okay, so if Jacob Toby was with this guy's sister and he was single, that's fine. The player should have no, you know, whatever. But that's not what it was. He was catting around behind this other girl he'd been with for 6 years.
1: Right.
15: But he lost his job. We hadn't gotten to that part yet.
1: Okay, so the Spurs, 2 days later, fired him.
15: Because this became pretty public. It was a trending topic on Twitter because his girlfriend, got to the phone and lit him up on social media under his own account, and there was no way to escape it. Right. He couldn't delete it fast enough.
1: When we come back, we'll hear from Colin Cowherd and his thoughts on this and see if agree. Or disagree with.
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0: Welcome back here on ESPN 97.5, 713-780-3776, 713-780-3776. Colin Cowherd addressed this Jacob Toby. For those of you just joining us, Jacob Toby, Spurs announcer, fired from his job because he was having relations with the sister of one of the players, cheating on his girlfriend with a sister of a player, and he has lost his job. Here is Colin Cowherd's thoughts on it. See if you agree.
1: Something new today that you can get fired in America for cheating on your girlfriend. I had no idea that was legal. That literally happened. It's a big story. You can get fired in America for cheating on your, not your wife, a girlfriend. Feels like you should hire an attorney. That is a crazy story.
0: I don't think he got fired for cheating on his girlfriend. He got fired for having relations with a sister.

0: sort of a player.
1: I think they let him go because of the uproar that was created.
0: Well, I think they let him go because, again, awkward.
1: Once again, hold on. But, John, like, even then, this would be the first time that somebody who worked for a team dated or was with and I don't know their relationship.
0: I don't know how
1: the relationship was.
0: I don't know.
2: I don't quite know how to answer that, to be honest.
0: Yeah. Have you seen the sister?
1: No. Well, yeah, I think I have.
0: I can't blame him.
3: No, not this again.
1: No, but I think Colin Coward's
0: right. In all fairness to Jacob Toby.
1: In all fairness to Phil here.
0: Okay.
1: But Colin's not wrong. Think about this. This is not about the morality of it all, because
3: Why did our good friend Ime Udoka get fired?
0: Well, see, now that's a different story because he was in a position of power.
1: And I'm not sure, wasn't there
3: was this woman working for the team, or was she married to someone working for the team?
1: Well, hold on. Wasn't there an issue with the other? That wasn't even a clean situation there with the woman he was with, right?
3: What do you mean?
1: Well, I mean, I think there was some stuff with, was she fine with it? Did everything go clean between those two?
3: I don't know if there was some allegation of what, but there was a connection to the Celtics.
1: You have the ability.
3: That's why,
1: like,
3: he had to
1: hold on.
3: Go.
1: Those are two adults. I get the cheating, the morality. What happened was Twitter, because we have Twitter now, everything is their business. And not only is it their business, they can make it way bigger than it ever was. If the same thing happened in 2007, before Twitter, and before smartphones took off, right? If the same thing happened in 2007, it might have been handled internally. Friends would have known about it. He would have known. She would have broke. Here's what would have happened. She would have found out about it, and she would have broken up with them. And that would be the end of it. And then she might have contacted the Spurs, and then the Spurs would have had to make a decision. In 2026, it's our business.
0: Well, but that's the case.
1: No, everything. I'm just saying, John.
0: If you, back then.
1: But isn't that real life, John?
0: I mean,
1: back then, it used to be, it wasn't ever. This actually isn't everyone's business.
0: Back then, you could say whatever you want. Now, if you tweet it, you're fired.
1: No, you couldn't say whatever you wanted.
0: Yeah, you could, because nobody could hear it. What you're saying is, because nobody could hear it or would know, get fired.
1: If you said it where someone could hear, you could get fired.
0: I think this. If she brought it to the attention of the Spurs that he was having relations with the sister, he probably would have gotten fired then too.
1: That's what I'm saying. That's how it would have been handled, and it would have been none of our business.
0: Well,
1: and we don't have
0: okay.
1: comments on it.
0: Everything's our business now.
1: But it shouldn't be, John. It shouldn't be. It's not our.
0: Well, just because
1: business.
0: We know doesn't change the situation.
1: But what
0: he
1: I'm
0: gets
1: telling
0: fired
1: you is,
0: either way.
1: We're changing our standards for what the way.
0: No,
1: that
0: not
1: we
0: really. He would have gotten fired
1: people
0: either
1: who
0: way,
1: don't
0: Lance.
1: Know,
0: yes.
1: Based on anonymous people. What he did was a bad thing. This is not about the morality of it. This is what's happened is Twitter has decided anonymous people in mass, if enough people make it a trending topic, then you have to deal with it. That's how we adjudicate now. If social media, everything's adjudicated. Have you seen what's going on with Marcellus Wiley? He is airing his ex-wife. Have you seen that?
0: Yeah.
1: He is airing his ex-wife out right now because he is going to adjudicate in the world of social media.
0: Well, he was adjudicating the claims of sexual assault too earlier.
1: Right.
0: Before
1: everything is going through, and people are saying, "Hey, man, this is
0: but
1: look,
0: that's,
1: I like
0: that's
1: you."
0: Neither here nor there.
1: But
0: in 1990,
1: is.
0: If he has relations with the sister, he's going to get fired too.
1: Okay.
0: I mean, just because we know about it doesn't make it change.
1: Maybe. But if they just had relations, if they were going out, you're saying have relations like it was something really pervy because he was going out. But if he were just going out with a player's sister, that's not a fireable offense.
0: Yeah, no, not going out with, but he had a girl living with a girl.
1: Right. He may have also gone on dates and treated this girl like a girlfriend too. It's a bad look. It's a bad look. But you know what? The reason it blew up where the Spurs had to deal with is because of social media.
3: I guess the question is, was this an open secret outside of the girlfriend?
1: No, I don't think it was. I think he got caught.
3: So if he got caught.
1: Yeah, he got caught.
3: It wasn't, it wasn't brought to the attention of the Spurs until the girlfriend decided mm-hmm. to do what she did, then the Spurs would probably say, hey, man, what are you doing dating the sister of one of our players?
1: Yeah, they might have in person said, if it wasn't a social media thing, said, you can't see her anymore. Cut the crap.
3: Yeah, what are we doing here? If it wasn't an open secret.
0: Yeah, but it makes it listen, it's an awkward situation for the whole team if you're it's an awkward situation.
1: It's awkward
0: Dude probably gets fired either
1: host
0: way.
1: Knows about it.
0: It makes it. We got a break cuz Glenn Davis is joining us next. 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
0: Well, we got a Glenn Davis who had to get up early today. How you like getting up in L.A. for the show, Glenn?
12: I am ready to go. I got my coffee. I was up about a half hour ago, and we leave for the stadium at about 8 o'clock in the morning. So,
0: oh, really?
12: We get out there. Oh, yeah, you got to get out there early a couple hours before the game.
0: Oh, that's right. It's afternoon game, right?
12: Noon.
0: Yeah. Yeah, noon here. Right. In L.A., Glenn Davis is here. He is doing the game today. Okay, we'll start with this game, Glenn. This is the game that the U.S. could have been in. Instead, Belgium is here, taking on Spain. You've studied it, both sides, and it will be a really – goals are going to be at a premium, aren't they?
12: So Spain hasn't conceded a goal yet. You got two great goalkeepers. You led me into that perfectly because you got Courtois for Belgium and Spain. You have Simon. Spain has not given up a goal. They downplayed that in the press conference because, you know, that's like everybody was bringing up the fact that they hadn't conceded, and De La Fuente, their manager, just said, look, we're not obsessed with that. We're obsessed with winning and advancing, and we're not really even thinking about that. But, you know, Spain's the possession and pressing team. They lose the ball. They hunt it back very quickly. Belgium's got to break that first line of pressure, I think, with the ball, and then try to hit them in transition in the vertical game and do a better job of that than Morocco did against France.
1: No. I'm curious how much of that, because the streak's almost at like 600 minutes, I think, of not conceding a goal. From what you've seen, I don't know how many of those matches you've seen, probably most of them, but from what you've seen, what percentage do you account for just great defensively, you know, tactics and play and discipline and goalkeeping, and how much of it is just the pure amount of possession that Spain has to limit the opportunities on the other side?
12: I mean, it's a simple concept. If you have the ball, the opponent can't score goals.
1: Right.
12: This is one of the best possession teams in the world. They dominate possession. Today they have to dominate possession and create chances. And when they lose the ball, it's an immediate swarm and press to get it back right away. It's not dropping off. It's like a switch turns on in the brains of these guys to get the ball back quickly, and then they hunt the ball. And, you know, the pressing game has a lot of, what do they call them? They call them triggers, right? So if somebody makes a pass back, then you might see one guy go, and then the whole team goes. A poor first touch. You know, there's all these little triggers that then say to the Spanish team, okay, now we're getting tight on everybody. But, you know, it's a simple concept. It's win the ball close to the opponent's goal. Now, to implement it and execute it, you have to have a lot of mentally strong guys that are willing to do that.
0: Well, I'll tell you this about Belgium. I mean, the U.S. was looking so sharp with their passing, and then they looked so terrible against Belgium. They pressed well. Yeah. They intercept. They it was just, they dispossessed the ball so often. It was very difficult on the U.S. Belgium will win this game if they.
12: Belgium will win this game if they defend as a unit well. Are very good at noticing moments to go in transition and when maybe Spain potentially is overcommitted. They may win it off a set piece, but they have to be really good at recognizing moments to break out after they win the ball in transition. And I think they're going to have to move up the field a little bit like they did against the U.S. at times and for time periods and confront Spain a little bit higher up the field. Belgium's without Anana, who's, you know, was their big defensive midfielder. He got hurt against the U.S. He had the ACL injury, so that's a big loss. And we were kind of looking forward to that Rodri versus Onana matchup in midfield, two of the great sort of defensive holding midfielders, but that's not going to happen. And, you know, the other thing about Belgium, and 1-1 versus Egypt, 0-0 versus Iran, then they beat New Zealand 5-1. Then they come back and beat Senegal, and then, you know, they basically played their best game against the U.S., I think.
0: Mm-hmm. I mean, they look. Here's the thing, too, Glenn, is you're going to have so few chances against Spain, you have to finish. We've, you know, like Norway, England, so few chances, but they just finish.
12: You have to be efficient. I think we've seen efficient finishing in this tournament, and it's why we go back to all the big names that are banging in goals left and right. And, you know, we can sit here and we can break the game down tactically as much as we want and deep drill down and paralysis by analysis. We can go all over, but at the end of the day, you know, a lot of it comes down to the great finishers and the players that can make and change games.
1: Mm-hmm. It's going to be interesting to see how they handle, like, Jeremy Doku, who they brought in late against the U.S., or they subbed in Romelu Lukaku. You know, they clearly said, we're going to have our young legs to really press the U.S., and we want these guys to be able to finish the match as opposed to being subbed out, especially Lukaku, who can't, you know, 70 minutes is a lot for him to ask 70.
12: So yeah, but that's a brilliant way to use a player like that, right?
1: No, I thought it was
12: that's how a legend still breathes. A legend still breathes because a coach – has decided on a way to use him that's effective to let everybody run themselves out, and then you bring him in. By the way, he's a massive body. I mean, he can roll people. He can hold people off. His touch maybe isn't the sharpest and the greatest, but he can hurt you. And you know, that also means that a player has to accept that, right? And then you could go to Ronaldo and say maybe he would have been better as an option off the bench instead of playing every minute of every game. So, and I think Doku, it sounds like via the press conferences that Doku could get a start today, which will give Belgium a very dangerous winger in transition.
13: Yeah, so they're going to need that. And then my guess is De Bruyne probably gets a start, and then Lukaku for sure would come off the bench, I would bet, because you just have to weather the storm. And like John said, you know, you have to finish that efficiency. You're not going to get a lot of shots on goal. So when you get your opportunities, but they're more than just those three players too. Like there's some quality on Belgium's side. It's just Spain's just not going to give you many opportunities.
12: Oh, Belgium's got a lot of talented players. The guy I really liked against the U.S. was Tielemans.
13: Yeah.
12: In midfield, he played exceptional. You got Trossard, who had one of the assists, and everybody watches him in the Premier League with Arsenal. Of course, you got Courtois in goal, who is a legendary goalkeeper at Real Madrid. People know all about him. The guys that sort of, De Ketelaere, who scored the two goals, who had the header over Tim Ream. He kind of plays as a almost like a false nine, but they played him a little bit higher. So, yeah, they've got a lot of very, very good players. They may not be as well known as some of the Spanish, but excellent team. And excellent players on any day is going to give anybody a problem.
0: Glenn Davis, brought to you by Kaplan Sinus Relief, every morning right here, 8 o'clock on ESPN 97.5. He's calling the game tonight, or this afternoon, rather, Spain versus Belgium. Yesterday, Mbappe was, you know, again, he was just great. If I'll give you any player, Glenn, just for next year, not for their career, just for 1 year. Give you any player in the world, which guy would you choose? Would it be Mbappe?
12: Yeah, probably, because he's 27 years old and there's still a lot more to go with this guy. I mean, I think he's played in 20 World Cup games, has 20 goals. It's pretty incredible. What I loved about him yesterday was, you know, misses a penalty. A lot of guys are buried. You miss a world. Imagine missing a penalty in the World Cup, and it's like it doesn't bother the guy. It rolls off him like water to a duck, and you know he comes up with the game winner minutes later. So the man is a beast. The man is on fire. It looks like France is having a good time with the way they're playing as well, which makes them a really, really dangerous animal. And I think the other thing is we forget to mention the other guys on the team because we quickly go to Mbappe and Dembele and all the attacking guys. But, you know, the two holding midfielders, Kone and Rabiot, they kind of hold it down and balance it so those guys have the freedom to attack. And then, you know, if somehow you breach them, you got to get through Saliba, Upamecano, Koundé, and all these other guys that nobody really talks about but really – are the shell that sets up kind of the ability for everybody to take a lot of risk and play the game the way they do.
13: I got to ask you this because I'm trying to remember. I think Stu Holden has talked about it. Several broadcasters have talked about it. The stutter step penalty kick where you basically – goalkeepers aren't really showing their hands that early. Mbappe tried it. I don't know that he – does this very frequently. He didn't earlier in the
12: I've seen him do it before.
13: You have seen it? Okay. Yeah. He did it, and then he just, it was a really, I thought it was a poor attempt, didn't get a whole lot of power on it. Didn't feel like a very dangerous ball relative to what he usually does. But what are your thoughts on, that's just a general question, but like, what are your thoughts on that stutter step PK? Because it seems like they haven't been very successful
12: Yeah, I think overcomplicating penalty kicks can lead to trouble. I think there is a level of it that people want to do it with style points, Panenka's, stutter step. The stutter is to get the goalkeeper to move or lean. And what I've seen goalkeepers doing is kind of funny. I mean, and that guy was there before almost Mbappe took the shot. I mean, that he telegraphed the penalty like there was – you know, everybody could see it. The goalkeeper saw it. He saw his hips. He saw everything. I think when you do the stutter step, you're hoping when you pick your head up that you see a goalkeeper moving. If he doesn't move, a lot of times mentally it just stones people, and you see him hit it right at the goalkeeper. I'd be telling goalkeepers nowadays, and they do their homework. They know where these guys take penalties. They know if they stutter or not. Just stand in the middle of the goal. Play it honest, because it may come right to you.
0: Mm-hmm.
12: And just don't react to their reacting, you know, with the stutter step. Also, the other bizarre thing with penalties, I was thinking about this last night. Why are so many center backs and defenders taking penalties?
13: I mean, because they're not doing well.
12: Yeah, they aren't. I mean, I remember the two center backs on Australia came up in penalties. Akanji missed one. Remember Jonathan Tah, Germany, finally got to the World Cup, and I mean, he ballooned his into the second row.
0: Balbuena, he never had one, right?
12: Paraguay. What's that?
0: He never had one. He'd never taken one.
12: Yeah, he wasn't a penalty taker. I think he took it because others didn't want to take it.
0: Nobody wanted to.
12: Tells you about Germany.
13: Yeah, the Australian.
0: That is the worst.
13: The Australian
0: that you would say
13: teenager
0: no.
13: Who had the Australian teenager with acne who was a center back, and as he was walking up, the whole broadcast was baffled as to why he was like, oh, boy, this is a tough spot for him. And sure enough, he airmailed one
12: young
13: as well.
12: Man. The Australian?
13: Yeah.
12: Yeah, Lucas Harrington.
13: Yeah. Yeah.
12: And then Colombia in penalties.
13: Yeah.
12: And Davison, he missed too. Sanchez, you know. So I don't know. I don't know what that trend is. I really haven't figured it out. Maybe it's just people don't want to take them. I don't know. I don't know.
0: That's crazy. Glenn Davis with us every morning on ESPN 97.5. He is calling the game. It's brought to you by Kaplan Sinus Relief right here. Talking soccer, and we got the weekend. We got a preview the weekend, Glenn. We got a preview England and Norway. What do you think of that one?
12: Ooh, I love that one. Well, we spoke about England and Norway, and that's like a Premier League advertisement, right? Erling Haaland is just having the best of times in America. I think they're having a lot of fun, Norway. And like I said, the last show I was on, that I think a Norwegian team that's having fun and is loose but focused on the task can be very, very dangerous. That said, England's. I mean, I still am pretty in awe of that performance down in Mexico. I just that was an epic performance. How do you follow that up? Are you able to follow that up? Because it has been an England that has gone a little bit up and down in the tournament. Started in a big way. And a lot of this is momentum at this point, but boy, what Jude Bellingham, Harry Kane, and these guys did in that game, that was something special. Because you're not just playing an opponent down there. We have to be fair. You're playing the altitude. You're playing the mystique. You're playing against a lot of different conditions. That was something. And if that warrior spirit remains with them, I think this Norway-England game is going to be pretty amazing.
13: It's great. Erling Haaland is using the old reverse psychology. I don't know if you guys saw this. He was asked about England, and he just said, for me, I think it's super special because I play in England. I'm born in England. He goes, I think everyone should stay humble, but they should be confident of progressing, definitely. He's given the old, his comments were about how England is, they should definitely move on. I mean, they're such quality. They're so good.
0: Well,
13: he went full Lou Holtz on him and like, oh, yeah, no, England is, they're the best team.
0: Well, he did that against France, too, right? He said, I don't think we have a chance here.
13: Yeah. Right. I love it.
0: Yeah.
13: I think Haaland more than anybody, Glenn. And there's a lot of social media. You may have missed some of this, but there's a lot of videos showing Haaland being nice to children and stuff like that.
0: I just saw a video. He's playing golf in Miami, and he's fixing a ball mark. And that was the whole video. What class. Erling Haaland fixing a ball
13: he's
0: mark
13: got a
0: on the
13: great
0: green.
13: PR, but feels
0: just
13: like
0: classy.
13: But I think he actually is that kind of guy. But I don't know that anyone's had a bigger glow up in the World Cup, added more fans than Erling Haaland. People who maybe didn't know him. I think maybe he's been the guy who's benefited the most from this World Cup.
12: Oh, it's incredible. But he is a very funny guy. He looks like a guy enjoying life. That's the type of person you want to be around. I saw a really cool one of him in the tunnel. I guess it was before one of these World Cup games. I don't know where it came from, but all these little kids are around him as ball boys, and they're all kind of hugging him like he's Santa Claus, you know? Mm-hmm. They're all walking up to him like one by one, and they want a hug from him, you know? It's very cool. It shows you the power, the influence of the athlete. But, I hope he didn't buy all the cowboy hats and boots in Texas.
1: Did you see that, John?
0: Yes. No. And he...
13: The store sold out with everything that he had on in the picture. They sold mm-hmm. out. They're all on back order with the boots.
0: That's crazy. He also said he was asked about going out and enjoying stuff. He said, I don't go out. I like to train. I go home to my wife and we hang out and I just train.
13: Already?
0: It's like, oh yeah, he's got a beautiful wife.
13: Son.
0: Yeah. Switzerland
12: hey,
0: and
12: guys,
0: Argentina.
12: Just one other thing on Holland, John. What's funny is like, you know, now people have been examining his ethic and his training habits and what mm-hmm. he eats, you know, and he eats a lot of organs, you know, heart, liver, that kind of stuff. He's a big proponent of getting a lot of sleep, right? And all of a sudden, on my phone this morning, there's all these pills that are about, they're pushing pills about, that have organ meat in and all this stuff so you can be like a Viking.
0: That is funny. Well, your phone, the Big Brother's watching, Glenn, so be careful what you're looking at on your phone.
12: I got nothing to hide.
0: Yep. And finally, Argentina versus Switzerland. What do you think?
12: Yeah, I think the Argentines are the heavy favorites in that. It's Messi and company. Everybody's talking about the fact that, you know, this could be a France and Argentina rematch. I think Argentina's on a roll here. But you know what? Switzerland has gotten here for a reason. And the Swiss will try to hang in this game with Argentina and try to produce a result. Maybe try and take it to penalties. Either way, I think this is probably the one quarterfinal that you feel like sways heavily to the favor of one team over the other.
0: Mm-hmm. Well, yep. Yesterday
12: listen,
0: it was
12: I don't want to be disrespectful to Switzerland. And you know what?
0: They've
12: be
0: been
12: careful
0: good.
12: Being disrespectful to Belgium today as well. And by the way, we didn't even mention Lamine Yamal. So Lamine will be up front and center today for Spain.
0: Yep, absolutely. That's another pretty good player we're going to watch this weekend. So it's all this weekend. We will talk about all of those games on Monday with Glenn Davis. He'll be back. I would imagine you'll be back in Houston, and we will do that. You don't have to get up early like me, Glenn. You won't have to. You can get up regular time on Monday.
12: Tell him to watch both the games.
0: Glenn Davis, brought to you by Kaplan Sinus Relief every morning right here on ESPN 97.5. Thank you, Glenn. We appreciate you. Have a great game today.
13: Thanks, Glenn.
12: Yeah, looking forward to it. Thanks, guys.
0: All right, there's Glenn every morning, brought to you by Kaplan, Dr. Kaplan. We're talking about Billy Brown right now. Billy Brown is the guy who makes the brown go down. I think they should put that on their website. We make the brown go down. I mean, it seems like is it not appropriate? Billy Brown, making the brown go down. This is what I'm talking about. Billy, you know what? We are marketing geniuses, not only Texas Radio Hall of Famers, but marketing geniuses, and we're marketing this. You, if someone has problems with the brown going down, Billy Brown is here for you. He's the guy you call, 281-488-6238. But also, if you're having problems with your water stream, Billy is here for you as well, all right? Billy helps your stream, your water stream. Because maybe it's not what it should be. Maybe you got some kind of leak somewhere like you did, Lance.
13: Yeah, it's your water pressure is a major issue for a lot of people. Sometimes it's a very simple fix for them. So why don't you have them come out? 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
16: When seconds count, the police are only minutes away. 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America is full of wonderful people who have no interest in ever owning a gun. I understand that. I really do. But when something terrible happens and the police are minutes away, a lot of people suddenly find themselves wishing they had a gun. My highest hope is that I never, ever need to reach for a gun to protect another human being. I want to live in a world where everyone gets along and no one ever does anything terrible to another person. But if you're thinking you might ought to have one just in case, then you're going to be very comfortable at Collector's Firearms. I genuinely believe you'll be happy you came.

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2: All right, welcome back here on ESPN 975-713-780. Did you combine, Dell? No one knows. If you combined. That's the question everybody's asking. Yeah, we got a few things that we need to get to today. The numbers on the U.S.-Belgium game, 33 million people.
3: With a high of 41.4 million at one point.
2: Right, average 33. The Mexico game, I think, averaged more, 55.
3: Well, over two networks.
2: Yeah.
3: Over Fox and Telemundo.
2: Yep.
3: The U.S. is only considered over Fox. It's the highest soccer match in history.
2: Right.
3: The 55 single network.
2: The 55 matched conference championship, NFL conference championship games, which is pretty good.
3: Wow.
2: Yeah.
3: Yeah, I think these numbers for the people who just, I get it. If it's not your thing, you don't want to watch, that's fine. But there are people who go out of their way to try to, like, make their opinions known about soccer. Well, we don't really care. I mean, if you don't watch it, don't watch it. It's like somebody who doesn't like baseball. If you don't like baseball, don't watch baseball. That's fine. Well, the same thing goes for soccer. If you don't like the World Cup or soccer, don't watch soccer. That's fine. But it's really undeniable that it has seen a spike in growth. And this year, I've seen so many people, and I'm just talking about people on social media who have a name, like former athletes or people like Kirk Herbstreit, who said, man, this is just unbelievable. I got to find a team to follow. I'm going to start following. Now, I made that decision in 14, and it's just been misery since then with Everton. But I will say, that's just people that are kind of famous, pseudo-famous people. I'm sure there's a ton of just regular people listening right now, listening to our show, who said, man, I never watched, and this has been great. I mean, because the matches have been really good. The best players are performing at the highest level. The matches have had high drama. It's been everything that you could, and it's in the United States in the times that we are used to watching, like playoff baseball, for example, because you have it staggered throughout the day. This has actually been a best-case scenario. The best-case scenario with U.S. beating Belgium and then playing Spain. Unfortunately, they had the most viewers ever for a game. They look like the dirtiest booty ever for U.S. men's national team. But the sport itself and the opportunity for that to grow here is – and it's been growing. There's a lot of pro athletes. Like, I remember talking to, man, D-Hop, it would have been – when did he come out? It had been 2015. I was in the locker room, and he remembered that we had talked briefly about soccer. It was either 15 or 16, and he's like a huge Premier League fan. He has been for over a decade, and so, you know, LeBron is a part owner of Liverpool. J.J. Watt has ownership in a soccer club. The sport's going to come up in this country, whether there are people who are against it or not, whatever. The sport is going to continue to grow here. The question is, when you get it to grow organically, is when you get more, when the youth leagues get bigger. That's what's going to happen. And that's the question I can't answer. I just listen to experts talk about it. I don't know. My kids never played youth soccer other than some YMCA soccer. So, and they weren't that great. So, I don't know. But I do think the World Cup has made more full-time soccer fans. For sure, people are going to tune in the next World Cup. For sure. The question is there a growth between those 4 years? And the big question is there a growth for the U.S. where people have an interest in the U.S. men's national team outside of what they're waiting for in 2030? You know, do you care in 27? Do you care in 28? Do you care in 29 about the build-up to the World Cup? That's going to be interesting because there's CONCACAF, Gold Cup. Like, there's opportunities to follow that team. We'll see if people do it. Oh, are absolutely. You going to, John? You watched all these World Cup matches. I presume this is the most interested you've ever been
2: in soccer. I don't think that they market it well enough because, yeah, I will if I know that they're going on.
3: Yeah.
2: But, like, Dell will come in the next day and go, oh, yeah, we had a qualifier against them. I'm like, oh,
3: against Chile, they got a draw. Like, what? They did?
2: Yeah, really?
3: What channel?
2: Did they? No one knew.
3: No one knew.
2: No one knew that happened.
3: It was a pop-up. It was a pop-up game.
2: Maybe if they market it a little bit better and say, hey, this is a big game that you know, it's going to matter whether or not we get into the World Cup, then, yeah, I think that more people would be. But I never heard, hey, watch out tonight, big game, you know?
4: There's a reason it's a four-year cycle, because qualifying starts, like, next year for certain countries. Like, the U.S. is at a level where they won't have to participate in the early qualifying. But, like, World Cup qualifying will start for countries who normally don't make it next year. So the cycle is as long as it is for reasons. Yeah, it's tough. If you want to be a USMNT fan, then sometimes you got to watch on TNT or HBO Max. Other times it'll be on Fox. There's not a set network you know you can go to watch. So that's part of the problem.
2: Better and people would, you know, give a heads up. Hey, this is a big game tonight.
4: Well,
2: I've never heard that.
4: Well, I think because for the most part, this country doesn't treat the qualifying stage as a big deal, only until we missed it that one time in 18. Then it became a big deal because it was embarrassing. We're just expected to make it. So it doesn't get the same type of attention. It's like the playoffs playoffs.
2: Right. And it could get people more interested in different players. And, oh, this guy's good. Oh, you know what?
4: Yeah, this is a big moment for a 19-year-old is getting his first call-up, but we don't treat it that way.
3: Like, that's what interests me.
4: Yeah, like in baseball, when a big-time prospect comes up, people know. They want to see it. We don't treat, like, a World Cup qualifier or even a friendly or a first appearance from maybe the next big player for the U.S. We don't treat it the same way.
2: Did you combine or we got a break here?
4: We got to go.
2: All right, let's break here. 713-780-3776 is the number. If you want to get it, we got some basketball news.
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2: All right, welcome back. Gave out the phone number, and Tyler's here. He wants to talk on the radio. Let's get him in here. Tyler, what's going on?
18: Yeah, I just wanted to comment on what Lance was discussing about the how this World Cup has influenced the growth of soccer. I mean, I've enjoyed watching it. I think a lot of it, you know, obviously rooting for USA. I'm going to root for USA and any excited about it if we think that they have a chance. And the World Cup being here and hosting it and then in Houston and then y'all talking about it. But this is the most soccer I probably ever watched. I watched almost pretty much every game. Not because of the inconsistencies and the time and the offsides and just the red cards and yellow cards and the subjectivity. And so those things are a little annoying to me. And I'll watch this World Cup because it's a big deal. But getting into regular soccer throughout the year, if y'all aren't talking about it and hyping it up, then I don't really have much interest in it.
3: Yeah, that's going to be the case. I think that's the majority, John. I think, you know, I probably enjoy watching, you know, watching El Clasico more, watching, you know, Real Madrid, watching. I just pretty much watch my team, and then I don't really care about everyone else, and that's probably dumb because I really actually love watching all these guys during World Cup, and then once the season starts, it's in the middle of college. Honestly, it's Saturday. It pretty much starts when college football starts. I'm kind of busy on Saturdays. I watch my squad, but I got a bunch of games I'm watching on Saturdays. And then there's a match on Sunday. Well, there's other things that we watch here on Sunday. So, you know, you have a midweek every once in a while, Tuesday or Wednesday, but I think it's going to be tough for people to lock in on Premier League when they start realizing it overlaps with college football.
4: Do you think the Premier League should change their schedule to fit the American audience?
3: I would do it, make it a spring league.
4: Mm-hmm.
3: Yep. I think if you really want the U.S. fans, you're going to have to change your offsides penalties.
4: Mm-hmm.
3: No more cards. I would say, I don't know, do the U.S. fans like PKs or don't like PKs? I can't tell.
4: Well, MLS used to have a version of that to decide games.
3: Is what I'm talking about.
4: They used to have a version of that to decide games, and it wasn't a penalty kick shootout. It would be like a run-up. You take the ball from about the 30, 40-yard line
3: right,
4: or so, and the goalkeeper will come out and challenge you. So MLS tried to make it different. Then that's not soccer, so they changed it.
3: My wife hates penalty kicks to end matches. She said, I hate matches in like this. I'm like, we don't have all damn day, okay? Some of these matches could go on for an eternity.
2: I think most people love the penalty kick.
3: That's
2: it's
3: what,
2: exciting.
3: That's what I would think.
2: Yeah.
3: That's what I would think. I love the fact that the drama, like what I like is that there are people who are so cool and collected. But I also like the fact, or I'm intrigued by the notion that, that it's so smothering with pressure. And, you know, pressure is self-created. There's no such thing as pressure. The only way you feel pressure is when you create pressure on your mentally, you create your own pressure. The brain creates pressure. So the ability to calm yourself, this is what's always, I've always had a great admiration for great athletes who don't seem to feel pressure. Like Lance Berkman will always have a special place because those guys who perform in big opportunities, you know, the guys who have hit the Jose Altuves, who have hit the home run, like I'll always remember that forever. Similarly, when guys like James Harden fail in pressure situations, we never forget. We'll never forget that. But I just have a real affinity for players who do things that I just think, man, just regular people couldn't handle this. They couldn't, and penalty kicks are one of those things when it's a shootout and it's to decide a match. And because in other countries, if you miss, it could have reverberations that are felt for, in some cases, a lifetime. We obviously know the most famous, it wasn't a PK, but we know that a Colombian defender was, I think a defender was, a guy named Escobar, ironically enough, was murdered after he had an own goal in a World Cup. But I just find it fascinating and intriguing that you miss, and this could be, this is going to stain you forever in your country. That's how big a deal the World Cup is in other countries. But similarly, you could, I assume you could be a hero. I mean, Kirk Gibson will be beloved by Dodger fans for an eternity for coming up clutch. You know, clutch players just have a special place in our hearts, period.
2: Yeah.
3: But that pressure is what creates that clutch opportunity in those penalty kicks, those shootouts.
2: Well, is Christian Pulisic, is America done with him?
3: No.
2: Okay.
3: No, this is the most overblown thing. Christian Pulisic's still a good player. He'll get his chance, just like James Harden every year got a new max contract extension and went to a new team and was a big deal. Like, are we doing that? And then people every year would come back and say, James, you are too hard on you. It took some people 7 years of failure, 8 years of failure for people to say, I may be on the wrong side of this James Harden thing.
4: I think the...
3: It took some people in Houston a long time to figure out.
4: I think the hardcore soccer, U.S. a soccer fan, well, sure, if you want to work your way back into the national team and be a member of the team, that's cool, but we're done with the marketing campaign. We're done with you being put in a position where you're the face of U.S. soccer. We don't want that anymore. You are just like everybody else. You got to earn your spot on the squad no matter who the coach is. That's what they're asking.
3: Don't you think that's a good thing?
4: Yeah, sure. I don't know that the U.S. Soccer Federation is down with that because they love a marketing campaign. But I think soccer fans are like, he's just one of a potential 26.
3: We need a new guy.
4: If he wants to earn it, cool. But we're not going to do this thing where the entire program is centered around Pulisic anymore. It's not something people have the stomach for anymore.
3: Scotty Pulisic or Christian Pippen.
4: Scotty Pulisic.
3: He needs to be a Robin. He doesn't need to be a Batman. Well, he's not a Batman.
4: Robin is probably too strong.
3: It's not Robin's too long. Not he's even more too, the Joker. He's
2: we need a star like Michael Bradley. That's what we need a star
3: like.
2: No.
3: God, yeah. Gross.
2: Mm-hmm. That's what
3: I'll
2: we
3: hate
2: need.
3: That guy for an eternity.
2: People
3: just
2: loved
3: it over.
2: Michael Bradley.
3: Oh, they didn't like him, and he even played in the Premier League. Like I don't, and they actually, I've actually heard broadcasters, or I've watched on the set. It was the guys who do the Champions League commentary. Two of them were on the set, and they were talking, and they were because this something Davies. Was complaining that
4: Charlie
3: he thinks
4: Davies.
3: Charlie Davies was complaining that he thinks Americans are disrespected and not taken seriously in international soccer when they go over to play for clubs.
4: Sure.
3: And then Thierry Henry, who I've gotten to where I'm not a Thierry is a he's a bit of a he's a bit pompous, frankly.
4: A Frenchman is pompous.
2: Oh, really?
3: Yeah, I
2: know. Frenchy.
3: I didn't even think about that. But yeah, and he's just he makes these faces when you're talking, and he's
4: they don't
3: so dismissive.
4: Us.
3: They don't.
4: I think it's pretty.
3: And
4: clear.
3: That was his point. And Thierry's like, "This is not true." He said, "Everyone has to earn respect when you come over. Everyone has to." And he was pointing this. And while that's true, it finally Jules or whoever was on the another English the one who was running the show, she said, well, but let's be honest. When you see Americans, like when Bob Bradley came, I guess I didn't know Bob Bradley went over and was like at Leeds, or he was somewhere in the Premier League. He was a manager there. He said, do you think that they really respected him? And they finally, no, probably not. What Davey said was probably right. They don't respect those guys.
4: No.
3: Respect the Americans. Well,
4: same way our players treated the European players when they came over.
3: Basketball?
4: Initially.
3: But they earned it.
4: Yeah, we initially.
3: Well, they didn't like them.
4: Didn't want him over here. Oh, didn't want him taking spots.
3: Stephen A. Smith. Oh, yeah. No, it was a real problem. Kenny Smith. I think it was Kenny Smith. I heard Stephen A. Smith. I remember on draft coverage, they acted like they were having, this is.
4: Why are the European players
3: this is,
4: being drafted?
3: They're taking our jobs. This is go back to your own country.
4: It's the same thing.
3: It was a very jingoistic thing where they were appalled that people from other countries were being drafted ahead of American players.
4: Yeah.
3: Appalled. And, to be fair.
4: And that has borne out to be, maybe that.
3: They had to get through their Nicholas Skidichavilis.
4: And now
3: those guys,
4: American can't win an MVP anymore.
3: I mean, that's what happened. And that's the same thing's coming for the Premier League. Soon the Americans going to take
4: know
3: over
4: about
3: the
4: that.
3: Prem.
4: They caught up much quicker to us than I feel like we're going to catch up to them. And that's because
3: that's
4: of how their system is built.
3: Japan's got Otani.
4: Yeah, you become
3: best player in baseball.
4: You become a professional really quickly, and they pay for your schooling. I don't want to get into the U.S. soccer model thing, but I saw someone point it out. How long did it take for the Europeans and other countries to catch up to us as far as their best players in basketball? Now, they don't have as many. But their best players are better than ours.
2: Mm-hmm.
4: And how are we ever going to be able to say that in reverse about soccer?
3: Who's the best player in the NBA?
2: You never know.
3: Name your three best players.
2: It could take a while.
3: Who are
2: but
3: the
2: it
3: three
2: could
3: best,
2: happen.
3: Who are the three best players in the NBA right now?
4: You go Shea, Canadian. Yeah. So maybe you guys don't count that, but he's Canadian.
2: Jokic.
4: And then when Giannis is healthy, he's up there. Wimby,
2: Giannis,
4: that's another
2: Luka.
4: One. Yeah, Luka.
3: Yeah.
4: When do you get to an American?
3: No, you got to – man, I don't know who is the American.
4: Who's the best American basketball
3: player
4: right now?
3: Is it DeMar DeRozan?
4: Sure.
3: Let me think.
2: It's,
3: for real.

0: Jalen Brunson.
1: Anthony Edwards. There it is. There's
2: God. Jalen Brunson. Jalen Brunson. What? Squatty body.
1: You mean the finals MVP?
2: I just will never be on board with him being one of the best in the world.
1: And
0: are
1: yet,
0: you kidding?
1: You
0: he just won a title.
2: I know. It's a me problem. I'll admit it.
1: You don't like,
2: I don't like,
1: you don't like the look
2: like
1: of
2: that.
1: Him.
2: Yeah.
1: You he doesn't like
2: looks
1: the
2: like
1: look
2: he
1: of
2: eats
1: him.
2: Hot dogs.
0: Anthony Edwards
2: for breakfast.
0: Jalen Brown. Here's the scores. Luka, Shea, Anthony Edwards, Jalen Brown,
2: it's
0: Tyrese Maxey.
2: It's Anthony Edwards, I think, is the answer.
1: He's certainly
0: Jalen
1: the best.
0: Jalen Brown is right there, too.
2: No, Jalen's good. But
1: talk to the NBA. Do they think so?
2: The NBA does
1: you,
2: not.
1: You just got evidence that they don't think so.
2: The NBA says he's one of the least efficient players
0: he
2: in the league.
0: He says the Celtics, them hoes ain't loyal. Did you see that?
2: No.
1: Well, they did trade him.
0: Yeah. He said them hoes ain't loyal.
2: And they were having a hard time finding suitors for being the best in America. I think it's Anthony Edwards.
1: Probably.
2: I think it's Anthony Edwards is the most talented and all that stuff. But if you go to baseball, it's Shohei Ohtani. Now, we're going to do – no, there's plenty of Dominican and Latin
1: players.
2: Who's
1: the best
2: Cuban's
1: American
2: the
1: player?
2: Best, the best
1: – field – not pitcher, but player.
0: Yordan.
1: He's not American.
0: He's American to me.
2: Best American player is – the best everyday player?
1: Yes.
2: Who is it, John?
0: The best everyday player in America shortstop for the Royals?
1: Bobby Witt.
0: Bobby Witt.
2: Bobby Witt? That's our best. He's good, but I mean, we're a Bobby Witt. We're a Bobby Witt country.
0: I mean,
2: that doesn't feel USA USA.
1: Well, go through the Team USA roster.
2: All right, let me see. Well, let me find the batting
1: Aaron
2: leaders.
1: Judge.
2: Let's see. Let me look at the batting leaders.
0: Aaron Judge.
2: Can I read the batting leaders' last names?
1: Go ahead.
2: Lopez, Diaz, Arraez, Gonzalez, and Alvarez.
0: What about Hoolie?
2: Let's see. Those are AL. That's the that's
0: Troy
2: all
0: Johnston.
2: Of Major League Baseball. All of Major League Baseball. That's just batting average. Because you've also got, Junghoo Lee.
0: Juan Soto, yeah. Aaron Judge.
2: Aaron Judge. That's
1: Juan Soto's
2: Judge.
1: Not. Oh, okay. You're just listing guys.
2: Now. I think Aaron Judge is our answer. It's not Kyle Schwarber.
1: And so our best American player
2: this is
1: doesn't
2: Superman.
1: Show up in the clutch?
2: Well,
1: So he has that on him.
2: Sometimes.
1: I did a thing yesterday. We were trying to figure out.
2: Like LeBron.
1: We've got
2: two
1: guys who are called Captain America. Aaron Judge, Christian Pulisic, and then we use the actual current Captain America, Anthony Mackie. Who's had the best 2026? Now, Anthony Mackie hasn't even been in a major movie.
2: But he's probably smashed.
1: He's a married man, but whatever. As far as Captain America's are concerned, who's had a worse one? Aaron Judge didn't show up in the World Baseball Classic.
2: Yeah, but it's still Christian Pulisic.
0: Didn't show up in the World Series either.
1: Yeah, but
2: there are people talking about deporting Christian Pulisic, and he's from here.
0: Two years ago, anyway.
2: You can't deport him.
1: Yeah, so it's rough out here.
2: I would say it's got to be Aaron Judge because he's won all. So it's Aaron Judge. But he's behind Ohtani. We've got Anthony Edwards, who's behind several players. But we still own the NFL.
1: Well, thankfully.
2: Yeah.
0: Yeah.
2: And I don't
0: America.
2: See that
0: we did have that Florida State German defensive tackle.
1: Bjorn Werner. Bjorn
2: Werner.
1: Yeah.
0: Werner.
2: He was a defensive end. He's actually he actually is a big – he's big in the NFL, Germany – thing that they're doing over there, but
0: is he?
2: We've had some Nigerians. We've had some Nigerian pass rushers.
1: Christian Okoye is a running back. Yeah, you have plenty.
2: We've had some guys from other countries.
1: The Biamilas.
2: Mm-hmm.
0: But
2: I think we're going to hang on to the. I think we're going to hang on to the top spot.
1: I think so.
2: Now other countries don't play U.S. football as much. They try, but I don't. I think we're going to be okay. But you will start having little guys. Are we the fastest? Are we the fastest? Right
1: I know
2: now?
1: We're not. The I know fastest those. To a break. John,
0: nope,
1: you want
0: to
1: talk
0: the slowest
1: about
0: to a break, but and that's why H&P is pissed off right now because they're like, "When are you going to talk about us?" Well, I'll tell you when we're going to talk about you. We're going to talk about you right now, H&P. We're going to talk about you. It's Friday. The week is winding down. What kind of week has it been? We're getting close to. Well, I don't know. Maybe you guys pay every Friday, so you're doing payroll every Friday. Or maybe you do it 15th and the end of the month. Or maybe you do it once a month. I don't know how you do your payroll. However you do your payroll, H&P does it better. However,

0: you do your payroll, you do not have the technology that HRP does. So simple. So simple, you don't even need to, you don't have anything to do with it, basically. We've got Laura in our office. She's a part-time person. She basically deals with very little, but we got commission. We have got hourly. We got salary. Okay. So there is something that she has to do. Otherwise, not much. Our entire payroll department is a half a person. Well, she's not half a person, but she's a part-time person. That's it. And they take care of everything else. Now, you may have an admin company that you're like, okay, that admin company probably puts its name on golf tournaments and whatnot. You know why? Because they make a lot of money doing what they do. HRP ain't putting their name on no golf tournaments. You know why? Because they're a local company that is going to give you personalized service right here in the city of Houston and partner with your business to make you as good as you possibly can. And the bottom line is the bottom line. 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
0: All righty. Top of the hour here on ESPN 97.5. If you want to get in, we got 1 hour left. We're going to do, what did you learn this week on the show? I mean, did we learn anything this week on the show? I think so. I think we informed and entertained. We had a few laughs along the way.
12: We did have a few laughs along the way.
0: Yeah. Okay.
12: Where did we hear that from? I don't know.
0: And we'll have a few laughs along the way.
12: I don't remember where that first initiated, but
0: yeah, we will
12: synonymous
0: right inform and entertain.
12: Inform and entertain.
0: Right. One thing we haven't brought up yet. Apparently, at Ohio University, there was some stuff going on. Brian Smith, the head coach at Ohio University football team. Fired for multiple violations of his contract, including an extramarital affair with an undergraduate student.
12: Yeah, this has been out for a while, right?
0: I
12: seem to remember.
0: According
12: this
0: to records obtained Thursday by the Associated Press.
12: Yeah, I think this was. I think yeah, this he, has been out for a little bit.
13: Yeah, he was fired a while ago now. But I remember us talking about this story.
0: University said Wednesday that it terminated Smith's contract.
13: So they fired him December 17th. Citing serious, according to this article written on May 8th, as he is suing the university. So this is.
0: Oh, yeah, this is a while ago.
13: Yeah, he has been without a job for a while now.
12: Yeah, okay. But I remember.
13: But all that other stuff is
12: real. I think we talked about this.
13: Yeah.
0: Oh, this happened a while ago, yeah.
12: Yeah, you can't be dabbling with this.
0: I guess they were talking about the Jacob Toby thing.
13: And other examples in sports.
0: Well, this is different. You're having sex with a student.
13: Yeah.
0: That's way different than having relations with a player's sister who's of age and consensual.
12: It's legal.
13: Well this student's of age as well.
12: It's consensual and illegal as well, but it's considered there may
13: bad
12: be a moral
13: form.
12: Yeah, it's bad form. It's terrible and there may form. Be a moral turpitude in there.
0: Yeah.
12: That's the question. Is there a moral
0: I don't
12: turpitude?
0: Think if you're married and the football coach, you should have sex with students.
12: No,
0: I, that's
12: someone brought up Sharon Moore and like, well, what about Sharon Moore? He got fired. Like, dude, that dude was literally arrested. That's not a great example. Like, Vrabel didn't get fired for his stuff.
0: Well, and now
12: Vrabel was married. Like, the Spurs announcer compared to Vrabel, not even close.
0: Yeah, but apparently now she's coming out and it's going to get worse for Sharon Moore.
12: Who's
0: with the
12: she?
0: Lawsuit. She's suing Michigan.
12: Who, the girl?
13: The staffer, yes.
12: Yeah, I know her dad.
0: You do?
12: Out. Yeah, he works in the NFL. Yeah, long-time scout.
0: Well,
12: and her mom passed away. It's terrible. Really terrible story all the way around. I know Sharon Moore. I texted him the morning that all that stuff, that stuff broke later in the afternoon. I'd sent him a text that morning. He never responded.
0: Would you text you up?
12: No, it was about one of his players. I think it was in the middle of draft stuff, right?
0: Well, and he probably, did he say, I'm in the middle of something over here?
12: He didn't. As a matter of fact, he left me on red, which I thought, well, this is rude. my last message to, my last message was December 10th. I said, Coach, do you have any time for a phone call to talk about these guys on your defensive front? I'm going to be watching them and writing them up over the next couple of days. Just wanted to get some context.
0: As soon as I go over to my girlfriend's house with this gun.
12: Well, this is at 2:31 p.m. At 3:48 p.m., I wrote, oh, crap, I just saw the news. I'm really
13: you
12: sorry.
13: You wrote back after that?
12: No, I said this. Yeah, I said, oh, crap, I just saw the
13: No,
12: news.
13: I'm saying you wrote.
12: I said, I'm really sorry.
0: You should have just left
13: you
0: it.
13: You wrote to him
12: yeah,
13: after that?
12: Yeah, I just probably should have left that
13: Is
12: read.
13: That one on red, too? Did he
12: read? Yeah, that's.
13: He read that one,
12: it
13: too?
12: It doesn't say red.
13: Okay.
12: But I'm just saying I got left on red. Like, he didn't respond. And he didn't respond to something on November 6th either.
13: Maybe he didn't want to talk to you.
12: His number is green, so I'm not sure this is his number.
13: Either
12: anymore.
13: You're blocked or he had no, to deactivate that phone.
12: I just
13: phone.
12: Don't think this number is Sharon Moore's number anymore. Yeah, that didn't...
13: Was that his Michigan number? Like his university number?
12: I don't know.
13: So maybe that's why it's
12: from
13: gone.
12: At, I mean, I met him when the Joe Moore Awards, and we when Michigan won the Joe Moore Awards, that's the only one I've been at the...
13: He probably didn't give you his personal phone. He probably gave you the
12: no. He
13: the,
12: did before he was head
13: the
12: coach.
13: University. Oh, before was he still at Michigan at the time?
12: Yeah, before then he was head coach.
13: Then
12: he
13: they
12: O-line
13: give
12: the, coach.
13: They give assistance phones, right?
12: No, you get a,
13: to recruit.
12: No, you don't get a phone. Well, I don't know. I'd have to check, but you typically you just get you can get allowance for a phone. But I don't know. Some might have. Two
13: I'm gonna
12: phones.
13: Go with he never got Moore's personal.
12: The two phone.
13: Phone
12: guys are always quite.
13: One
12: the
13: is for recruiting, and one is for your personal stuff.
12: Yeah, it should be. I know regular people who have two phones, and I'm always like, huh, that's curious.
13: What do you think's going on?
12: Nothing. I don't ask questions.
0: Do you have a burner phone?
12: I just see it. I just have one. Oh. I can lose one. You know how that's, easy it would be for me to lose
0: you
12: two?
0: You should always have two.
12: Well, as a backup.
13: Right. To replace. Yeah, but not another number because...
0: Well, right, just keep it in a drawer for when you lose yours.
12: I have a second pair of AirPods because I forgot to bring them to the. I had a almost a four hour flight, and I'm like, dude, I'm buying another pair. I'm not going 4 hours raw dogging this. It's not what we're doing. I'm gonna listen to music. I need to get noise cancellation. I'll just have to have backups.
0: Do you see everybody's backups. Going to the wired headphones
12: yeah.
0: back because of they think like the.
12: Well, it's a couple different reasons. There's the Aaron Rodgers conspiracy theory. You're getting cancer if you have it, which never mind putting your phone. I guess that's why everyone has to have speakerphone all the time. But the other one is it's just retro. A lot of kids are going back to flip phone. Do you know flip phone sales are sky high right now? They're called dummy phones or dumb phones, not dummy. I call them dummy phones. They're called dumb phones. And some kids are going back to flip phones because it's retro. Do you know the style? The style kids are wearing right now is early 90s. Boxy shirts, really wide shirts, oversized shirts is actually the style. Baggy, huge baggy pants. They all look like, you know, they look like an old David Silver from 90210 or I'm trying to think of like hip-hop stuff. There's some old Boyz II Men stuff. Not quite like BBD because they would wear – Michael Bivins would wear overalls. That hasn't made it a move back, but – all the 90s fashion stuff is coming back. Dumb phones, the flip phones, people are getting those now so that they don't have to text as much. They just use it for phone calls, which I don't know any young person who actually makes phone calls other than my daughter and my son. The rest of them just text. And then, that and then the wired headphones, I ask my son why he gets them. He goes, I don't know, I just like them better. Okay, that's fine. Mm-hmm. They're cheaper. I just bought some wired headphones for like, $15. Now, they don't work in our headphone jacks here because our headphone jacks are all screwed up. But, I bought it super. I'm like, wow, this is like way cheaper. And they're Apple. They're Apple AirPod, or they're Apple Pods, but they're wired. And they were cheap, like $15.
0: How about that?
12: Yeah.
0: So there's your little AirPod lesson, everybody.
12: Yeah. Why don't you just wire up? Everyone's going wired again. And you know
0: everybody's
12: what else?
0: Everybody's going wired
12: back?
0: Again.
12: Home phones. They're bringing home phones with the
0: do you, do you want cancer? No.
12: Boop, boop, boop, boop, boop,
0: go
12: boop,
0: wired.
12: Yeah. Boop, boop, boop, boop, boop, boop. And then you've got the cord with the phone. Those are coming back. You put them in the kitchens, and you can walk all over the house with that cord.
0: Yeah.
12: Not even cordless phones.
0: Corded, cord.
12: Corded home phones are making the comeback.
0: So you can just be stuck to your wall. It's great.
12: See what else? You know, my kids just bought VHSs. Uh-huh. They're going VHSs. And they just put they just got a CD player, a Walkman.
0: So okay, here's some NBA
12: reading
0: stuff.
12: Reading won't come back though. That'll
0: haven't gotten to. We got enough headphone talk. Right now, we're talking about Kawhi Leonard. Make your call now. Will the trade go through or no?
12: I'm going to say no.
0: I'm going to say no, too.
12: I'm going to say no. I think the NBA is like, yeah, I ain't doing this.
0: Nope. The NBA is holding up the trade, Kawhi to the Raptors, until this aspiration thing is cleared up. And I don't know that it's going to go well for him, if you want to know the truth, this whole investigation.
12: I don't think it's going to go well at all. They were circumventing this. The people, Inspire or whatever they're called, that dude went to jail. That dude got sentenced. Like, he was found guilty.
0: Yeah.
12: So, no, it's not. Clearly, he was doing things wrong.
0: Aspiration is the company.
12: Aspiration, yeah, not Inspire. Aspiration. No, they're not just going to let Kawhi and Steve Ballmer and the Clippers off the hook. No. There's going to be some. Maybe they'll let the trade go through, but not until the investigation's done. Well, there's going to be penalties.
0: The Timberwolves lost a number one pick.
12: Yeah, for Joe Smith.
0: Yeah.
12: And this was, like, worse.
0: This is way worse. I mean, how is it? Yeah. I don't think this just goes away for him. And you're just like, oh, okay, we'll trade him to no. No, we're not. No. You're not going to trade him. You don't just get out of this thing. You're going to pay the price. And the price might be Kawhi can't go. Kawhi, you did it. Ballmer, you did it. You guys lose a big draft pick. You guys going to get fined. Kawhi can't go. Kawhi's got to, I don't know. I don't know if Kawhi's going to be done. So maybe.
12: Honestly, I'm done with Kawhi. Who cares? You had a great run. You play 57 games a year. No one cares. Beat it. You don't have any impact. You might win a first round game. No, you were an all time great player. You kind of screwed it up because you were this clutch player, and then all you did was just want to sit out all the time. And
0: is he a Hall of Famer?
12: Yeah, I think so.
0: Yeah, probably. Probably.
12: He's just a big-time load manager, though.
0: Does he have to play 65 games in his last year to be a Hall of Famer?
12: Wait, what? I don't know. He's screwed.
0: Yeah, there's no way.
12: That dude's missed a lot of games, and it was just so weird, man. He looked like an all-time, he just looked like an all-time dude. And then it got weird with him and his uncle and the breakup in San Antonio. It just felt like he was a Popovich guy. And then he's actually not. He's actually the opposite of a Popovich guy. It's so weird. But when he's on the floor, he's a killer. But I'm at the point now where whatever. Just stick him with Sacramento and let's just move on. Just plug him in somewhere it doesn't matter and let's just move on. Don't let him mess up the rest of the league. Now, if he wants to play for the Rockets, I'll take him. He's one of those guys I would take on this culture. But he's a rester, but that's fine. That's fine. We can fade a rester. Because Kevin Durant plays more minutes than almost anybody in the league, apparently. So, and that guy had no injury problems until he had injury problems at the most inopportune time. So, yeah, we can get Kawhi over here.
0: I wouldn't mind having Kawhi before.
12: League minimum.
0: Kawhi.
12: You want to cut him.
0: Yeah, that'd be fine.
12: We'll sign Kawhi Leonard league minimum.
0: Uh-huh. Run
12: your Astros take. You only did that the first 5 minutes of the first 5 minutes of the show.
0: We got one more basketball thing. Apparently, owners are calling and leaving messages for LeBron.
12: They're
0: calling Rich Paul.
12: They're sending Rich Paul voice messages,
0: voicemail, and then
12: he sends them to LeBron, so it's not tampering.
0: Right. He's a free agent now, right?
12: LeBron will figure out where he wants to go. It's going to be Golden State, Cleveland.
0: Does LeBron's ego really need an owner to beg him to come?
12: No, that's what I'm saying.
0: What are we doing?
12: I think we're past that.
0: Daryl
12: Morey showing up at Marcin Gortat's house with an iPad 2.
0: Right.
12: Like, we want to show you how important you are to us. Here's an iPad. Back when it was a big deal, it was like, an iPad? Wow. Now that's like giving somebody a 65-inch TV that costs $399. I could go get this TV at a Walgreens. Beat it. TVs are a dime a dozen. But Daryl went up there with Daryl famously went up there at 12:01. Hello, it's me, Marcin Gortat. Hi, it's Daryl Morey. We wanted to give you this iPad and also not quite a full mid-level exception, just about $4.75 million. He didn't even come with a full mid-level. He came with an iPad to soften the blow of offering not even a full mid-level exception. It was one of the boldest strategies I've ever seen. Daryl, we're not going to give him like even a full mid-level? What if we bring him an iPad? They're harder to get your hands on these days.
0: And surprisingly, he didn't sign with us.
12: Surprisingly, he did not sign.
0: We did not sign.
12: He kept the iPad, though, from what I understand.
0: Right. We'll talk Astros on the other side. I made a bold prediction to start the show, and I am staying with it. These two are doubters, but that's what they do.
12: Doubting Thomases.
0: Yep. We will talk about it on the other side right here on ESPN 97.5. But first, we're talking about the Golden Nugget. Golden Nugget. Hey, listen, we have got the big event, the DraftKings. We are going to have our fantasy draft there, so keep on listening. It's brought to you by the DraftKings Sportsbook. We're going to go there. You and a friend are going to come. You're going to be in our fantasy league. We did it last year. I think I won the league, but I'm not sure. I'm not sure if I won the league or somebody else. I don't know who won the league. But I do know that it's a lot of fun. You get a night stay with a buddy. I don't know if you share the room. I'm not sure. How did that work last year? I'm pretty sure. Whatever the case may be. But we are going to go, and we're going to have a big time. We want you to be there, but we want you to be at the DraftKings Sportsbook for any big event. Listen, watching the fight there this weekend, holy crap, that's great. Watching a World Cup there, it is fantastic. 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
2: All right, welcome back here on ESPN 97.5. We're running out of time this week. So if you want to get in, if there's anything, I mean, maybe something you learned, if you want to call with something that you learned this week, you're more than welcome to do that. I know that you learned this morning, if you were listening to the show when we started at 7, that you agree with me. The Astros sweep the Rangers. They sweep the Rangers this weekend. They finish the first half at 500, which many doubters like Lance, many people doubted, okay? But they're the highest rated right now. The Astros have been one of the best teams in baseball since, like, I don't know, April 21st or something, whatever that date was. They've been one of the best in baseball. And they just lost that series. But that's a Nationals team that nobody can beat right now. I mean, that team is just the dominant team right now. So, you know what? And I forget Aaron Judge. James Wood is the best American player.
3: James Wood?
2: Wow. Best American player right now.
3: He's the best against the Astros, that's for sure.
2: No, against everybody. Actually, he's an all-star. He's actually a really, really, really good player. But Astros are going to sweep Hunter Brown against Quantrill. I don't know. Is he related to Paul Quantrill? No one knows. Cal Quantrill, whatever. Peter Lambert against not Tracy Rocker or John Rocker. It's Kumar Rocker. Mm-hmm. There's no way that we lose to a guy named Kumar. Because he's making movies.
3: Let's give it a shot.
2: With that other guy.
3: He's game two against Lambert, right?
2: We got Brown and Lambert, our 1-2.
3: It's hard.
2: Our World Series 1-2 combination.
3: Listen, it's hard to beat Lambert.
2: And Hunter Brown? Okay.
3: He's not as hard
2: now, to beat. In the last game, it's Jacob DeGrom against undecided.
3: He's less hard to beat, if I'm being honest.
2: DeGrom sucks now.
3: Yeah.
2: Not any good. So we're not worried about him.
3: He's a little less hard to beat.
2: Yeah. No, he's easier to beat right now. He's got a 3.49 ERA. Whatevs. A 101 whip. That seems like a lot. He gets there's a base runner every inning. Okay.
3: Mm-hmm.
2: So, yeah. Right now, we're not worried about any of these guys. If you want to know the truth, we go in, and if we sweep them, probably in first place in the AL West at 500, and then it just takes off from there.
4: I got to admit, listening to you talk about how big this series could be, my only thought is, can we sim to the All-Star break? Can we just sim through this series? Can we just sim through the All-Star break?
3: Because you're not going to hit a home run. We can't just
4: I'm not saying not play it, but for our...
3: I mean, I wouldn't mind
4: for
3: it.
4: My reality, let's sim this to the All-Star break, and I'll watch the clips on YouTube and see what happens. Because if Jordan hits a home run, I want to see it. But I don't want to sit through... what'd you say his name was?
3: Kumar Rocker
4: and Peter Lambert.
3: Kumar Rocker's actually got some stuff.
4: He's got some stuff. He hasn't... He's been a hard luck case. ZRA's under 4, but he's like 2-7.
2: His college.
4: No doubt about it. But Kumar Rocker, Peter Lambert, even this version of Hunter Brown, ooh, exciting.
2: Yeah.
4: I just want to sim through this series. Hopefully the Astros take 2 out of 3. Or maybe in John's scenario, they win all 3. But do we actually have to have the games?
2: Well, yeah.
4: Can we just sim to the end?
2: No, we're not simming. Okay, if they were simming, then the Rangers probably win 2 out of 3 here.
4: No, if we just go by historical evidence, the Astros' bats.
2: We're 5-2 against them this year,
4: in Globe Life.
2: 8-2.
4: Yeah, just sim to the end. I'm sure we'll take 2 out of 3. The model will say the Astros should take 2 out of 3, and let's just get to the break. Right?
3: I mean, we could do that. We could do that. The model does say we will win 2 of 3 or lose 2 of 3. That's what the models are saying.
4: I think the model's on our side here.
3: The model's on our side, except they are ahead of us slightly.
4: Yeah, but we dominate them, particularly in that ballpark.
3: We are a silver boot winner, yeah. We win a lot of silver
4: boots. Let's just assume we win the silver boot.
3: All right, we got our two top pitchers going.
4: And we take 2 out of 3, and then we can spend our weekend with things that don't involve Lambert and a rocker.
3: I mean, that's not a bad idea. I just don't think Major League Baseball is going
2: to
3: get on.
2: I want my weekend to involve Peter Lambert.
4: Well, you got to do a better job selling it.
3: John, you got great weather there, probably. What's it like? Like, what's it like right now in July?
2: It's warm.
3: It is.
2: It's warm, but it's not overbearing.
4: It's not oppressive.
3: No,
2: it's not oppressive. No.
3: What does warm mean to you right now?
2: Warm means because here's the deal: is every day here is usually around 80, 82.
3: Mm-hmm. Jesus.
2: And then at night 82. It's 60,
4: and it gets down to 65.
3: Wait. 82 is warm?
4: That's the high.
2: No. Now 90. Now it's 90. Now it's 90.
4: I got the forecast right in front of me.
2: What?
4: On Wednesday, it gets a little
3: hot. In the sherm?
4: It gets a little hot on Wednesday and Thursday, up into the 90s, but you're going to have a nice, smooth mid to low 80s weekend as a high.
2: That's a little warm.
3: What is happening to you? You play golf at 106 here.
2: I know.
3: What are you talking about?
2: And listen, the last time I was in town, I went and played after a lesson, and I almost died.
3: They say that when you get to the L.A. climate, I had a buddy of mine who was at NFL Network, still is, and I got to be friends with him at NFL Network, and he's a TV producer, and he was from Dallas, and he went to L.A., and he said, how's your buddy like L.A.? I said, I don't think he loves it, honestly. He was talking about you. And I said, you know, I don't think he loves it. I think he likes the weather. Because he was like, oh, he doesn't? I said, you know, there's just some things he doesn't love, including taxes and this and that. Mm-hmm. And he goes, what about the weather? I said, I think he, you know, likes weather. Oh. He goes, let me tell you something. And he will tell you this eventually. You can't go back to other climates. He said, it's you get soft so fast, you can't believe how quick you get soft once you've been in this climate.
2: I am. I already have.
3: That's what he told me. I'm like, are you sure? He goes, no. He said, I'm telling you.
2: It's really, really, really difficult now.
3: Yeah, he said, once you get out of humid, he said, I'm in Dallas. We're not as humid as you. He goes, but once you get out of feels like 100, yeah. he said, you just don't understand. When we're always in the 60s, 70s, and 80s, and then you jump 20 degrees, he said, you can't go back to it. It's the same way cold people can't go back to cold.
2: Mm-hmm.
3: And I have found that to be the true. Every person I've ever talked to who came from severe cold and have gone to warmer clients, they can't go back. Like you just can't go back to cold. Now you can't go back to hot. So you're a little baby. You're just little Goldilocks over there in LA. You want to find your just right weather porridge.
2: It is. It spoils you. It's going to be. No, now, and even next week, we're going to go to Tahoe and play, and the high is like 75. It's just
3: dry climate.
2: I love Houston, but this weather is...
3: It's unbelievable. When I'm there, it's just like, oh, this is incredible. Yeah. Now, I'm there in April, so, you know, I'm like wearing a little bit of a wind jacket because it's just a little chilly at 64. So I need a wind jacket to keep me warmer. Maybe a hoodie, something that's a little more comfortable. Ooh, it's a little chilly. In Houston in April, we might be in 91. There's always a chance.
2: I don't mind heat, but it's so good. That's the only thing I like about L.A. Is this weather?
3: Why don't you go out can't you go out and do, like, ride bikes along the beach or whatever it is y'all do?
2: Well, we're doing that this
3: kayak
2: weekend.
3: Or something.
2: We're bringing our scooters to the beach and we're going to go.
3: Okay. Are y'all kayaking also or do you do, like, zip lines or what is it that your people do?
2: No, we're just going to go to the beach, bring some alcohol.
3: Are you going
2: to
3: have your little beach
2: scooter around by the beach?
3: Are you going to go try to find money at the beach with your little metal detector?
2: We don't have a metal detector. Okay. No, we don't have that.
3: It'd be a lot cooler if you did have one.
2: No, we like to scooter around on the beach, and then we'll go to a restaurant. We'll sit on the beach, open some alcohol, drink there.
3: You're allowed to go open container there, John?
2: Yes, you are. Okay. Yes, you are.
3: Does it remind you of New Orleans at all? I'd say L.A. is probably the furthest thing from New Orleans I've ever seen
2: in
3: my life.
2: Not in the least.
3: It's the furthest thing I've ever experienced from New Orleans. Well, that in Park City, Utah.
2: Park City, Utah,
3: Blanco.
2: Park City, Utah is the exact opposite. L.A. is...
3: It's a different planet
2: altogether.
3: Well,
2: go downtown in L.A. and it reminds you somewhat of...
3: A war-torn Bosnia?
2: Yeah.
3: Downtown L.A. is an atrocity.
2: Oh, my God.
3: You can't believe, like, because I've experienced it,
2: it's
3: you can't even You can't even understand what we're talking about unless you have seen it, because it lasts forever. It's so many blocks, and you just pray you don't have to stop at a stoplight.
2: Yeah.
3: Like, Waze should never take you through downtown L.A., ever.
2: This is the fastest way. No.
3: Nope. What's the way? Can I do one that doesn't involve, what's it called, Skid Row? Skid Row is like, it's something crazy, like 42 blocks, or it lasts. How long is Skid Row in Los Angeles? Let me see. It's 50 city blocks. Think about that. If you've been in New York, you're going from like Chinatown to the freaking Central Park.
2: 50 city blocks goes all the way up from, yes.
3: It covers an area of 0.4 square miles. Okay. So it's the 50 blocks. It's not just vertical. So it's a little different. It's a little more compact, but it's generally bounded by 3rd Street to the north of 7th Street, to the south of Alameda, to the east of Main Street. And it's just packed, and it is like zombies out there. I'm not exaggerating, John. You've seen it. When did you see it for the first time? I've only seen it once.
2: Went to a Lakers game, and it was scary coming back. I can tell you that. Yeah, it was. It's not. I mean, I had Wendy to lock the doors and let's just, yeah, right. Don't, let's not stop.
3: One where I say, all right, you don't have to stop at lights here.
2: Nope. Nope.
3: Just keep it moving.
2: All right. 713-780-3776. You got one segment left this week, and then we'll head to News of the Weird. So get in if you want now. 713-780-3776. Right now I'm talking about IBEW. I'm talking about a career. I'm talking about your life. I'm talking about you having something, or if it's your kid, your son, your daughter, a niece, nephew, whoever, you just out of the military, not knowing what you want to do, don't have a career path, don't have retirement, don't have health insurance. Are you working a job that is not going to be a career? Are you bartending now? Is it something in between? You still don't know what you want to do. You went to college, still don't have a path. Well, how about a path where you can work on, maintain, build, and operate our electrical grid, okay? Well, I don't know anything about electrical grids. That's okay, because they'll teach you. You got classroom learning where they pay you while you learn, okay? 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
2: All right, welcome back. Our penultimate segment of the week. Okay, that means the second to last segment of the week, which means you can get in and tell us what you learned this week on the show. You got one sentence. Tom is here. He wants to tell us what he learned on the show this week. Get one sentence, Tom. What's going on?
3: Morning, gentlemen. I learned that I need to have John on speed dial when I need someone to defend me for the shenanigans I pull.
2: Yep. In all fairness to Tom,
4: yeah.
2: In all fairness, she was smoking hot. Mm. There's nothing you can do about it. Mm. Nothing you can do when she's that smoking hot. Can't control yourself. It's hard to control yourself. That's all there is to it. Sorry. I learned that AI now knows what moose knuckle means.
4: Mm. Yeah.
2: Yep.
4: It did. I trained it. It's called aligning the model.
2: Mm-hmm.
4: So I was aligning the model I was using. So now it understands. Because my AI said, okay, well, in that case, the greatest Texans moose knucklings in history. And I said, well, I might as well just shut my computer down because I'm not going to read a better phrase, a better sentence all day long. I can just shut it down and just wait for this France-Morocco match to start because I'm not going to see something better than Texans moose knuckling victims. That was the best. And AI came up with it. And they had pretty good ones, too, if I'm being honest.
2: Yeah, there were some good moose knuckles going on. Well, I mean, it wasn't great for us. I mean, when we moose knuckled.
4: Well, I like it when you're moose knuckling.
2: Right.
4: Not getting the knuckles.
2: Not getting knuckles, no.
4: Not getting the knuckles from the moose.
2: Right.
4: It's got to be stuff we learned on the show. So, did I learn anything on the show this week? What did I learn? I mean, I always
2: probably
4: learn
2: nothing.
4: Some stuff. Nah, this is nothing really.
2: Yeah, probably not much.
4: Glenn Davis teaches me things.
2: Oh yeah,
4: I have to go back to something Glenn Davis taught.
2: Oh yeah, Glenn Davis teaches us everything. Everything about soccer.
4: Mm-hmm.
2: I mean, we don't know anything. He's forgotten more soccer than we know. Yeah, I'm pretty sure about that. Dell, did we miss anything this week?
5: I'm sure we did, but I didn't catalog it all from this week. Let's see. We did not talk about the big duel in Vegas. The top two picks in the draft got their NBA careers going. And AJ DeBonsa, already someone getting accused of being a grifter.
4: What do you mean?
5: He has perfected the snapping your head back when contact.
4: DeBonsa has?
5: Yes.
4: Oh, no.
5: He's already doing it.
4: What's the nexus of this? Where did it? Can we point the pinpoint
5: first time,
4: Agent Zero?
5: The snap back, the head
4: yeah,
5: snap
4: can we
5: back
4: point,
5: when
4: what do
5: contact?
4: They call when they're the first person who has started
5: patient
4: the disease?
5: Zero.
4: Patient Zero. Who is Patient Zero in this?
5: I don't know.
4: It can't be SGA.
5: No, there were guys doing it
4: and
5: before
4: some people
5: then.
4: Are going to point to James. But Allen Iverson used to do this a lot. Now, his were coming off screens typically and things like that. He didn't sell as many. Like, he didn't sell. If he got contact, he got contact. He didn't really sell that. So it can't be him. Manu, wasn't Manu and were Manu and Tony Parker floppers?
5: I think they got that accusation. But they were Euros. Yeah. So
4: I mean, James created free throws. He was a free throw creator. Now, Dennis Rodman and Vlade Divac were incredible head snappers. Remember that, John? I know you remember that. Vlade Divac was one of the all-time great head snappers. Now, that's in the low post game. When you'd back into him, Vlade's head would fly back like he had been in a terrible auto accident. And the same thing is true for Dennis Rodman. Dennis Rodman was a phenomenal flopper, a tremendous contact seller. And that's in the 90s when that happened. And Vlade Divac was in the 90s, so maybe it started there with some of those guys, but those were very specific types of. Theirs was always about when a center tried to back him down and hit him with the big shoulder bump. They would sell that. Theirs wasn't everywhere on the court.
2: I mean, it's so. But I think this is part of sports. I mean, we're watching it with soccer every. I mean,
4: well, that's
2: it's just
4: been around
2: so
4: forever.
2: but it and it's we're turning European and kids are coming up learning it. They're watching SGA.
4: Oh yeah.
2: They're watching all of these guys. Look, and they're I gotta do this stuff too.
4: You see pass rushers who will make sure that if they're being held, that they really lean into it. Now, I think they're trying to get the referee's attention. So that's selling the call too, though. The flop, but we're talking about, this is a lie. It's one thing to make sure they see the call. It's another when you are lying. You're trying to trick and deceive. You know, in soccer, when you deceive, you're trying to get red cards a lot of time, or you're trying to get penalty kicks. In basketball, you're trying to get free throws a lot of times on that deception. But the best way to handle it, they stop calling it. Like, soccer's letting a lot of stuff go now, a lot of stuff. And they have a rule where you can get a card for simulating, which is faking. They have that rule in the NBA, but they just never call it. Yeah. And I would love it if they called SGA on the first night of basketball, and they set the tone early. You know what they have in the NFL? We always know they have what do they call it? The calls. What is it called when they have a call? The calls that they're going to watch for a year.
2: Oh,
5: emphasis.
4: Yeah. Yeah, but what's the phrase they use?
5: I don't know.
4: There's an emphasis on this or emphasis.
2: They're persons of interest.
4: No, not persons of emphasis. But it's an emphasis on if the NBA right out of the gate in the first 3 days would start calling technicals for flopping. Oh my gosh! Can you imagine how much better the game would get?
2: Oh my gosh!
4: Teams would be like, okay, we can't do this. The same way the 5 yard contact, you know, they did that. A point of emphasis is what it's called in the NFL. We're like, oh, you find out very quickly what they're calling. And I used to be, I don't know, I think I still am. The NFL will tell us, like last year, they told us it's the gun shooting. You're not going to be able to do your little finger guns all over the place. You're going to get penalties for it. And they threw some penalties, and the guys understood they had to stop doing that. If they went point of emphasis in the NBA on flopping and started throwing tees at guys the first 3 to 5 games, I guarantee you, you would see, because 2 technicals and you're out of a game. All of a sudden, Shea would have to play it straight up. And it would make basketball, it would be better for the sport.
5: Well, what I learned is it took a little while, but people have called in. So we've got 3 callers, what they've learned from the show this week. Let's go with Kevin. What did you learn?
6: Yeah, hey guys. This week on the show, I learned that Azteca Stadium is 20,000 feet above cruising altitude for a 747.
4: Yeah. Well,
2: we learned.
4: That's what Alex said.
2: Lance brought that to the show.
4: Yeah, one of my sons was trying to sell me.
2: You actually believe, you were like, my son said this. And I'm like, really?
4: Said, this can't be true. 50,000 feet.
2: I mean, honestly.
4: And so there's one Google, and I was like, ball sacked.
5: And we thought,
2: Alex sacked.
5: And you know, 7,000. People over there, people in London, in England are crediting those guys as being heroes. I did not know they were braving the elements in that way. At an altitude where people
4: can't
5: freeze.
4: Even breathe. You can't even breathe.
5: Like, you can't breathe in the Azteca? It's because they're 50,000 feet above sea level.
2: Yeah, it's because if you open a door, all of a sudden, everyone will immediately pass out.
5: Yes. Shout out to Jude Bellingham, the hero I didn't know I needed.
4: Like, I kind of want to, hold on just one second.
5: While you're doing that, we're going to go actually do the show. Let's move. Thanks for the call, Kevin. Let's move to, Caleb. Caleb, what'd you learn on the show this week? Caleb. Or maybe you're Ted. Which one are you?
2: Ted.
5: Either way, no one's answering the phone.
4: Kev, okay. Gary.
5: Let's go to Ted. What'd you learn on the show this week?
7: Hey, I learned that Catholic priests sing you creepy happy birthdays before they beat you than do the ditty.
2: Yeah. He was actually a Christian brother. Christian brother, not a Catholic priest.
5: What are Christian brothers?
2: Christian brothers is another. It's just another group that it's not a Catholic priest. It's Christian brothers who are, They're a different form of priest. That's all.
5: Okay. Yeah. That's what I learned on the show this week.
4: And they're Catholics.
5: I somewhat know what a Christian brother
4: are
5: is
4: they
5: now.
4: Catholics?
2: Yeah, they are Catholic.
4: So they're Catholics and well, they're priests, yeah. But they're a different form of them. But
5: they're not. They're not. They've. What's? They're yeah, I don't know the difference.
4: They're in a different group.
2: I'm learning right now.
4: Different gang.
2: That Charlize Theron is another victim of Ozempic.
5: Yeah, I saw that video.
2: It's holy rough. It's cow! Rough. It's awful.
5: I don't want to assume because people did that with Chadwick Boseman. Turns out he was actually sick. I don't know if she's healthy or not, but it don't look great.
2: It's awful. She looks like a Skeletor. It's terrible. Goodness gracious. Stop. Stop losing weight.
5: Yeah, I don't know. If she's ill, then hopefully she gets better. But
4: I don't. If she's ill, she's out in a dress at a red
5: Chadwick
4: carpet.
5: Chadwick Boseman was showing up at red carpet events, and he was ill.
4: Yeah, we don't know, but it's not.
2: We never got to Justin Verlander, really. And there's a question. MLB posed a question on the network. Brian Kinney, should he go in as an Astro or a Tiger?
4: Isn't it his choice?
2: It is his choice.
4: Oh, he's Tiger. He already said he's going to Tiger.
2: That's just, but he won a World Series, two World Series here.
4: Detroit is, he considers that his home.
2: So what?
4: Not here.
2: So it's Hunter Brown's home too. You think he's going in as a Tiger?
4: He's not
2: going
4: to forget when the Astros wouldn't let him come back to, because he wouldn't. Remember when he was out and they said, you can't throw out the first pitch, dummy. He's like, I don't remember this.
5: Dummy.
4: I don't remember this.
2: Mm-hmm.
4: Okay, keep that same energy when I go in as a Tiger.
5: Yeah, was there any question that he was going in as a Tiger? I thought it was always going to be a Tiger.
4: He was always going to be a Tiger.
2: No, he should be an Astro.
5: Well, he gets the choice.
2: Just my opinion, and I don't know if he's been taking that into consideration.
5: His career, his choice, John.
2: Oh, my choice. Okay, we're going to do that?
5: Yes.
4: Yeah, his
5: in
4: career,
5: fact,
4: his
5: yes.
4: choice.
2: Okay.
5: It is his career, and it
2: my
5: is his choice.
2: My career, my choice, whatever. Yes. I should be able to have a say in it.
5: You?
4: Yes, he's Twitter generation.
2: Apparently, there is a Norwegian fan that goes to all the games, and he won't row.
5: Well, he is now going to watch.
4: Oh, he thinks it's the wave.
5: The rest of their
4: he's
5: matches
4: like,
5: at home.
4: This is stupid. This is like the wave. I'm not doing that dumb wave. It's like you, John.
2: He
4: if
2: says
4: you were in Norway, you wouldn't do it.
2: He says it's historically inaccurate. The Vikings didn't row across the Atlantic. They sailed.
4: Oh, my God. This is a well-actually guy for Norway?
5: No, I appreciate the hate. Like, he goes, this is stupid. I'm not doing it. And also, it's
4: this does sound like you.
5: It's historically inaccurate.
4: It does sound
5: it's
4: like
5: my,
4: you.

0: And to top it all off, it's not historically accurate. I'm not doing it. And he went on.
1: He's not
0: like
1: a sheep.
0: Like they called, like, of course, it went viral for him not doing it. So, you know, a little local news station, I don't know if it was in England or whatever, they grabbed him, they found him, and, you know, the anchor wanted to have a lighthearted conversation about it. Don't you think it's just fun to do it? He goes, no, it's dumb. What they're doing is stupid.
2: Should we all wouldn't do? Saw Varsity's horns off you. I'm not doing this.
0: Well, there good, was, good.
2: But actually, I think their horns were,
0: well, if it was historically horns, accurate, he might do it.
2: I think it is historically accurate.
0: He goes, actually. She tried to get him. You know how the anchor, hey, this is off. No, it's stupid. I'm not doing it. I won't ever do it.
1: How did they get there if there was no wind? They had to oar. They had to row.
0: See, he was ready. Nope, he was ready for this. He goes, you know, Norwegians have rowed up rivers and streams, but when we were crossing the Atlantic, we didn't row. We used sails.
1: But what?
0: Sorry. Are you going to question the native Norwegian?
1: Yeah, I am. No, all the other Norwegians are like, we're rowing.
0: No, for fun, but it's not, according to him, historically accurate. And trust me, John, if you've seen him, he looks like a man who would know.
1: He does look like that. I've seen him.
0: Yeah, so that's my type of hating. I appreciate
2: really,
0: that.
2: It truly is.
0: He sat amongst all those joyous fans and goes, not for me. This is stupid.
1: He is like me with the wave.
2: Yeah.
1: I mean, not only am I not doing it, it's stupid. Stop doing
2: it. Let me tell you something. There was nothing more exciting for the people in the building when the wave started. At all three World Cup matches I were in, it was incredible. The place, we were at Cape Verde, Saudi Arabia, and it was going crazy. And me and Solis are like, we're not standing up on the wave. Like, this is, everyone around us, they got their phones out and they're recording the wave going
1: around.
2: But
1: it's different in soccer because, you know, especially a Spain game where they're just kicking it out. Yeah.
2: Well,
1: just kicking it around the perimeter.
2: To be fair, 0-0 in Saudi Arabia.
1: Yeah.
2: Sweden,
1: Astros fans are doing it in the bottom of the eighth with bases loaded.
2: We've seen it forever. You know when it started in soccer in 1986 in Mexico. So they call it the Mexican wave. I'm sure you already heard that. They talked about it like 10 different times. They believe the wave started in Mexico in 1986 at a soccer match. So they call it the Mexican wave. And everyone in the stadium, when Netherlands played Sweden, it's like when it started up, I'm like, oh no. And the whole place gets hyped up, gets their phones out to record it. They just can't believe this wave is such an incredible collective event for all of the fans to come together. I'm like, great. I don't hate it like you do. I just don't want to partake. I'm like the guy with the row, but although he seems to really not like the rowing.
0: He's disgusted by it.
2: And everyone loves it.
1: Well, maybe he should do it. You see how big he is?
0: You think people are
1: losing
0: weight?
1: Maybe a little exercise would do him good.
0: See, you always have to turn things ugly. That's not necessary. The man is simply saying, this is stupid. And I don't know how many calories you burn doing it. I gotta imagine there are some other big people doing it too, and they're not losing any weight. Shout out to that gentleman. Stand strong. Don't let John fat shame you. Don't let that stupid anchor. Don't let that anchor with her ideas about, hey, isn't it fun? No, it's not fun. It's stupid. That's all. He thinks it's stupid.
2: By the way, you know what I noticed about Charlize Theron? I was reading the comments underneath the picture like, oh, she looked terrible. She Ozempic, blah, blah, blah, all this stuff. And I said, I noticed positivity only goes one way.
0: Yeah.
2: Get too skinny like, ooh, girl, she looks terrible. But let it go the other way, like, beautiful. You look amazing. Beautiful.
0: If you jump on the celebrity who looks to have lost too much weight, you're not going to get a lot of pushback from people.
2: Oh, no. Yeah. Just like, what's her name? Who plays the Piccolo or whatever?
0: Piccolo?
2: John's little favorite.
0: Who?
2: What's her name? The big girl.
0: Who?
2: What's her
0: name?
2: Who
0: plays the Piccolo? Or any
2: whatever
0: instrument.
2: She plays, the flute, whatever.
0: I don't. Do you know who he's talking about,
2: not
0: John?
2: Not Cardi B. It's a name like that. It's the
0: Lizzo.
2: Girl. Lizzo.
0: She doesn't play a flute.
2: She plays something like that.
0: What?
2: And,
0: I don't think so.
2: Yeah, I saw a video with it. And she lost weight and I was like, oh, terrible. Terrible. Trying to fit into the standards of
0: she did build a career.
2: She's like, I'm actually.

0: healthy. I feel better than I've ever felt.
1: She betrayed all her fans.
0: It was a betrayal.
1: It was a betrayal.
0: And she's like, I just wanted to do this for me.
1: I want to be healthy.
0: Disgusting.
1: She does play a crystal flute. Look at that.
0: Yeah. I've seen it. Once you see somebody playing a flute, and, you know, she's a big girl.
2: Ian Anderson.
0: And I
2: Jethro
0: just said,
2: Tull.
0: Man, I know she's playing flutes out here.
1: Caught it, too.
0: Yeah, Adele caught it big time.
2: Adele, yeah.
0: Look at this skinny-ass, trick-ass hoe. Like, hey, she just lost. What's
1: the
0: problem?
1: I think he added some of that.
0: That's the energy I was getting off the comments. I were reading.
1: No.
2: All right, we got a break because
3: – You insulted him a little bit.
2: A little bit. No. We got a break because we got to talk about Houston Powder Coaters. And this was something that was – I think – I forget who – maybe it was – not Lance Erline or Art, I forget. But they said since Lance is going to die next year, maybe Robin can powder coat him and make him last longer. And you know what?
0: What?
2: Yeah, because Gilbert said you're dying next year. So maybe you can, whenever you powder coat something, it lasts longer. Looks better. Lance, if you want to look better, last longer.
0: I'm not getting powder coated.
2: Well, you're not made of metal.
0: Not doing it. Yeah,
2: you're
0: not
2: made of
0: metal.
2: So, but if you have a robot, okay. 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
15: With John and Lance.
17: That's real weird.
2: Apparently, I feel safer now. California universities are stockpiling AR-15s, grenades, and submachine guns. In a law which passed in 2021, apparently they can only own, California state law says campus police can only own military equipment if the colleges believe there's no other way to uphold civilian safety. Do you feel safer on campus with grenades, AR-15s, and stun guns?
0: I don't know.
2: I kind of do. Knowing yes. that at any point we can... We can declare war on anybody who's trying to do stuff to us.
0: Or just declare war, period, if you want to.
1: Or you don't even have to declare war, because that has to go through Congress.
2: Oh, yeah. Yep.
1: You don't have to declare anything.
2: Apparently, California now has plummeted in the rankings of worst states to move to. But they're not the worst. The Golden State ranked 48th out of 50 states, the worst states to move to. Can you name the two states that are worse?
0: I'm going to say, oh man, this is a tough one. I'm going to say Nevada.
2: Nope. Actually, that's a good place to live if you don't know. Vegas is one of the best places to live.
0: No, not according to people who live there. Not New Mexico.
2: New Mexico is 50th.
0: Wow. I mean...
2: They got a lot of crime, brother.
0: Yeah. What about Mississippi? I don't love driving through that.
2: Nope. But you're not far off.
0: It's not Alabama.
2: Nope.
0: Tennessee.
2: Nope.
0: Louisiana?
2: Yes, sir.
0: Yeah, I mean...
2: 49th.
0: It is what it is.
2: Love Louisiana. But... If you're not from there, I can see where it's not
0: it's
2: great.
0: It's a great place to visit.
2: And, no, but it's you a great place.
0: Live there.
2: It was a great place to live, but it took a little while for them to accept. It's
0: they're
2: like
0: extraordinarily.
2: It's a little
0: clicky.
2: Like Utah in that until you're one of them,
0: that nothing's been said that's more true. It's so yeah. clicky. When I was there, if you're not from there, they just you're mm-hmm. just somebody else. Mm-hmm. You can live right next to them. You're just somebody else.
2: Yeah. Yeah, they're just, it's just, that's just how they are. Just
1: well, you're from the north. Why would they trust you?
2: They did, though. They ended up
1: eventually.
2: Really,
0: well, yeah. when they changed his name.
1: To John Grant?
0: Yeah, once they changed his name for him.
2: Well, actually, they would have trusted me more with an ethnic name, but okay. Yeah, they actually would have.
0: It actually, yeah.
1: Did they say Granado, as Sean points out, with the Cajun action? Did they change the pronunciation of Granado to make you sound more like them, like Buru?
2: No, they just, yeah, Granado, E-A-U-X at the end. Granat, E-A-U-X. And then they're like, oh, you want to us, yeah. Yeah. Yeah. You want to us, yeah. That's right. You got that right. You right for that. That's what I said. You write for that. We're done. Mopey and Mapes are next. Astros in first place by Monday. We'll talk about that. We got World Cup to talk as well. Okay. We got a big, big weekend, and we will join you on Monday to talk about all of it.
0: It's not over yet. They have that. We're waiting to see if FIFA overturns that.
1: The 4-1 loss?
0: The Belgium loss. There's still a little, still less than 4 hours for FIFA to overturn that loss.
1: I do want to point out, while you're predicting the Astros are going to sweep the Rangers, they could sweep the Rangers and still not be in first place.
2: No, but they will be, though.
1: Okay.
2: They will be.
1: Because Seattle has something to say about it.
0: He said what he said, Del.
2: Seattle will lose this weekend. Yeah. But the Astros will be in first place and sweep the Rangers and be in first place. By the time we talk again on Monday.
1: I can't wait for like 10-10 tonight. And this prediction's completely off the board.
2: Time to talk. Oh, you know what's on the board? 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
18: I'm Dan Loney with Your Money Now. Wall Street stocks are mixed at this hour. The Dow Industrial Average is up by about 0.1%. The Nasdaq is down by 0.25%. A Ryanair flight made an emergency landing in Greece on Friday after a passenger window was dislodged shortly after takeoff. Flight Radar 24 showed a Boeing 737NG en route from Greece to Germany this morning. Apparently a piece of the engine broke off, smashing a window and sucking one passenger partly out of the window. Need a well-paying job? Well, look at being a butler or a private chef to the wealthy. A report by Morgan & Mallet International say private chefs are earning up to $300,000 with butlers up to $180,000. The wealthy are putting a premium on these jobs with our increasingly complex lives. Nannies are also in demand.
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0: clarity, he's busy flipping John over right now. Or John's been flipped, Michael says. All that means is John has something to record.
1: He walked in here right when he said his name. It's like a wrestling thing.
0: Timing is everything.
1: Timing. Yeah. I heard the glass break. Me and he came.
0: Stone cold entrance even. So all that really is John's not on site. He had to record something. So we flipped John over. Michael is the flipper of John Granato. And he will join us at 11:30.
2: Flip me over, Mike.
0: While he's not flipping John over. Or when he's not flipping John over, he is the host of Comicast. He does that podcast with John Lee. He'll join us at 11:30, tell you what you should or shouldn't watch. And we'll get into your questions as well. I know some of you save your call for that. We also will get to this. So Sean and I earlier this week had a back and forth. It wasn't really anything, but Sean had let it be known that he wasn't really interested in having any CJ Stroud / Texans conversations, and he has a point.
1: It's the same
0: same conversation.
1: Yes, we've had the same conversation.
0: It's early July. Nothing has changed. And you know what? As I said at the time, I welcome the calls, but honestly, it doesn't really spark anything in me to have the conversation. But if you guys like talking about it, we'll talk about it. How about this, Sean? We normally don't start the Texans in July because there's no need to, but how about this? Does this fall in the interesting category? The Texans have I would say if they have any problems on defense, it would be lack of depth in some spots. And I would name cornerback chief among them.
1: Yeah.
0: That is a spot for them that lacks some depth, particularly when you compare it to the top line starters they have, where you might say they have the best CB1 in the league and maybe even the best CB2 in the league when it comes to the second corner on your team.
1: Yeah, probably.
0: Is there any corner better than Kamari Lassiter?
1: I mean, Lassiter probably is better than a lot of teams want.
0: Oh, that's definitely the case. Yeah. They are blessed at that spot, at least their top two guys.
1: But after that?
0: Yeah, there's either guys that are unproven or just not very good. We'll see how 2026 plays out. The Texans have taken notice of their lack of depth, so much so that they worked out a corner. Normally, if they're working out a corner during the middle of the week, particularly in July, it's not going to hold much interest for me, and I wouldn't even talk about it. But this one's interesting. Why? Because that corner that they worked out is Terrion Arnold. Yes, the same Terrion Arnold, Sean, who was released by the Lions late last month because he was arrested on charges of kidnapping and robbery.
1: Okay.
0: This is
1: that
0: all,
1: guy?
0: Yes, that guy. This all stems from him claiming that he was robbed of over $250,000 in items, and he wanted it back. How can I be blamed for trying to get my stuff back? Well, you can't kidnap people in the process, allegedly. So the Texans, along with several other teams, worked them out. And I know this because it was mentioned in a pre-trial hearing. So this isn't Aaron Wilson doing the thing, digging up, because he's a guy who's known for telling people who worked out with who.
1: Yeah.
0: This isn't that. The Texans working out Terrion Arnold came from the court case surrounding Terrion Arnold. This is interesting for several reasons. This is not something we would have seen from a Texans team. And now they're not that version of themselves anymore where they would never want to acquire a player with stink on them. But this, while he is in the middle of a trial, which could put him away for a long time, hey, we want to see how you run. Now, it isn't like he's a typical street free agent. He would still be on the Lions if not for being involved in this case. So the only grace I would give them as far as actually needing to work him out is he did have a shoulder injury that ended this year. But it's not like they don't know what he's capable of. He was a recent first-round pick. So I don't know why a workout is necessary for Terrion Arnold, particularly when we have this surrounding him. It's just an interesting thing. And they weren't the only one, as I mentioned. There are three other teams, the Colts, the Seahawks, and Jets, who were interested in him. But his agent, Nicole Lynn, testified in a hearing that the Texans were a team that worked him out. And other teams have contacted him about signing him. From what I can tell from this article from Click to Houston, the Texans are the team that worked them out. And then there are four teams in total who have interest in signing.
1: Base.
0: Yeah. So as it stands now, maybe the Texans are the only team who worked him out.
1: It's the Texans' race to lose. I mean, LeBron. I want this guy.
0: I'm going to go with the Tampa DA. It's his race to lose, or her race to lose. I'm gonna go with that person.
1: Yeah. Well, hey, listen, I don't know. I don't know the details of this case. I don't even know really. I don't know what
0: the facts are. Only what he's charged with.
1: Yeah, but you know, former first round pick.
0: Look, I would imagine
1: you can't just pick those up every day.
0: And not one of those. As I said, one of those guys who was on the street because he stunk. He's only available. Potentially,
1: he got cut
0: because
1: after this came out,
0: he got cut because of this. the alleged kidnapping. I imagine this particular information the Texans did not want mentioned, only because you don't want to be associated with it until the case is clear.
1: Yeah,
0: but it was mentioned by his agent when she testified today. So there it is. Now we know the Texans have worked out Terrion Arnold.
1: Yeah, he's under, I guess, house arrest with a GPS ankle monitor.
0: But I think he won that.
1: Oh, yeah.
0: So he doesn't have to have the ankle monitor on anymore.
1: He's now free. Okay. There we go.
0: It was positioned as a win in the Terrion Arnold court case.
1: Yeah.
0: So now he can roam about Houston freely if he so chooses. Do you think the Texans had to fly? If he was under house arrest, did they have to fly to
1: Tampa? Or I assume he's being held in Florida.
0: Or at least he has to be in his home in Florida, wherever that is.
1: Probably. That's probably how that works. I mean, it's not like there's – to work out, you don't need like a full facility. You just need – you can do it in the park, really.
0: Yeah, high school field, whatever.
1: Does
0: this fall under the interesting category?
1: Yes, I am interested in this. I'm very much interested. This is way better than signing CJ Henderson and Jeffrey Okuda. Yes. Football only.
0: yeah.
1: Football only.
0: Sure.
1: Ethics we can debate. And I probably won't debate too hard. This guy as your CB3. You know, only coming in to give Kamari Laster or Stingley a couple plays off, a drive off. Yeah, let's do it. Let's make this happen, Nick Caserio. What are we waiting for? There's three other teams that are trying to contact his agent. Sign him.
0: And they use the NFL interest as a reason for him not to have to wear the GPS tracker because he's got to go about the business of potentially getting his career back on track.
1: I get. Oh, okay. Okay. I thought it was more in a, see, other NFL teams are willing to give him another chance. You know, like, they've done their homework on this case, and they think he's fine. They think he's ready to go.
0: No.
1: ready to join a secondary.
0: Yeah, so, as you might imagine, the state attorney wanted the GPS tracker or ankle monitor. The judge ruled on the 29th that they would have to take that under consideration. And today, it was revealed that he doesn't have to.
1: Okay.
0: So there it is.
1: There we go, Terrion Arnold.
0: I don't know if applause are in order. We don't know.
1: I mean, it's justice happening.
0: Apparently, as the wheels of justice work, Terrion Arnold is free to move without a tracking device on his leg.
1: Yeah.
0: And we'll see what that means for the Texans. It would be a little awkward if they, you know, if they had a workout with him and he did have the ankle monitor on. I can't say he was at his best.
1: Oh yeah, no.
0: If he had a monitor on,
1: you got to factor that in.
0: Yeah, the freedom of movement.
1: Yeah, lateral movement.
0: Yeah, will probably be a little hampered by the fact they had an ankle monitor on.
1: Yeah, yeah. I hope they sign him. This is what I want. And then the daily, probably not daily, weekly updates of the trial. Yeah, this is what I want.
0: So Adam Schefter is certainly on it too. Thanks, Art, for tweeting. I had seen the local article on it, but Adam Schefter is on this now as well.
1: Let's get the national.
0: He took a physical with the Texans yesterday.
1: Okay.
0: And he's scheduled to meet with two more teams next week. So there.
1: Can you let him leave the building?
0: Well, I mean,
1: Florida has now allowed him to leave the building. I guess, but
0: the question is
1: the state of Florida.
0: The question is, will they keep him in a certain building for a long time?
1: How many years is this?
0: I don't. I don't know.
1: I just saw
0: he's got multiple felonies, so I don't know how long it'll be.
1: Kidnapping.
0: If he is convicted.
1: Yeah, so I imagine a while, but.
0: So they see the Texans see a supreme talent, someone that they visited during the draft process back in 2024. They see it. They see a potential opportunity. Now they have to wait for justice to do its thing, and see if Terron Arnold will be free to sign with an NFL team
1: actually,
0: right before the year begins. Like, is this trial going to be done before the season begins? Seems unlikely, right? If we go by,
1: doesn't seem likely. I mean, it is multiple felony, so it's not like exactly a quick one.
0: Yeah,
1: it is. It seems like it's pretty wide ranging.
0: And then you bring in the fact that the NFL would likely have to get involved in whether he's found guilty, he's found guilty or not, a suspension may be in order, just with their own investigation that they may do.
1: Guilty.
0: I mean, they have punished people for.
1: I know.
0: Yeah. So
1: I'm just already acting like he's
0: not on the team yet, Sean.
1: And I will say, some of the air left the balloon for me. With the simple Google search of Terron Arnold PFF grade.
0: He wasn't great.
1: No.
0: He is more like Okuda than we'd like.
1: Yes, 52.6 overall, 97 out of 114 corners.
0: We found out.
1: So bottom 20.
0: We found out when D'Amico Ryans brought in Okuda and Henderson. He loves a first-round corner who didn't work out.
1: Yeah.
0: So he may be trying it again. And I think even at the time when it was brought up that these guys were kind of like journeymen at this point, which is odd considering how short their careers had been. He goes, hey, whatever happened in the past, that ain't what we're looking at. We're looking at the talent, looking at the ability. It turns out maybe pay attention to what happened in the past because it didn't work out. I don't think Henderson played as – which one didn't make it through camp? Was
1: Henderson?
0: It Henderson.
1: Henderson.
0: And then we remember
1: Okuda actually played.
0: And got burned by someone.
1: Yeah.
0: And that was the end of that for the most part. Was it
1: the
0: Seahawks?
1: Tampa Bay?
0: Was it a Seahawks or Tampa? I don't remember. But either way, those two signings didn't work out. We'll see if they get the opportunity to sign Terron Arnold. So there it is, the Texans. In an interesting news story, thanks to them deciding to have Okuda, not Okuda, but
1: I mean, it is a former
0: Lion. It's a
1: Lion.
0: Former Lion.
1: First round pick,
0: yeah. Bringing Terron Arnold in and giving him a physical and working him out. So we'll see where it goes from there. All right, we'll go to break. The number is 713-780-3776. We're going to get to a couple things, certainly, before Michael Carroll gets here, including my type of hating. There's a gentleman out of Norway, and we're going to play some sound from him because he did something I respect because it's something I would do too. And then when he got jokingly called on it, 10 toes down for him. So we'll get to that. We now have the number one overall pick in action in NBA Summer League. And also, he may be the most unethical hooper in this just past draft. If we just go by what he was on during the game, we may have another unethical hooper foul baiter in our midst. And we see it from his first NBA action, so that's comforting. So we got a lot of stuff to get to. We will be back.
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14: Kane is in the building there.

0: while most people have landed on the side of the Astros are never going to do this, now we have word through Chandler Rome that they had to tell their star player they're not going to do it. So Yordan had heard the talk that he may be on the move. After speculation began in May, the Astros were bad. How much could you get for Yordan? And people knew the Astros' history of not retaining big money free agents if they hit free agency. So Yordan did ask Astro officials in May about this, and he said they told him they were not going to trade me no matter what happened. And when asked if it was his desire to play his entire career in Houston, he said, yeah, of course. While that's comforting for people who don't want to see him go anywhere, certainly not earlier than he has to, I don't like the definitive no matter what. So does that mean you're going to sign him to a long-term deal and keep him? Or you're just placating the guy until he eventually comes calling about a contract and you got, no, that's too much. You're 30 years old. Beat it. Which is how this is going to play out.
1: Yeah. And as far as Astros to reach free agency, Astro stars to reach free agency and be 30 years old, the biggest crime in sports, he is the one that I'm like, I'm not sure if I want to be on the side of paying him $30 million a year when he's 34 years old.
0: The oft-injured power hitter?
1: Yeah, that can't really play
0: anything.
1: A position.
0: Sure.
1: Just not. I'd be surprised if this is the one that they break the rule. You know, Altuve being the one they break the rule for makes sense. Like, it's Jose Altuve.
0: Yeah.
1: Come on. Yordan Alvarez being the second guy that they break this rule for. I mean, maybe if you want to count Bregman, but they kind of got that done early, whatever. But this is the one where I'm like, this doesn't really seem like an Astros type move.
0: Yeah,
1: feels more like a, you know, Drayden McCrane kind of move.
0: To a certain amount. And then
1: Drayden McCrane, let me clarify. Yeah.
0: He likes to combine the two people. He didn't make a mistake.
1: Yes,
0: he likes to combine them.
1: During the parade of the 2022 World Series, Jim Crane ended. Drayden McCrane stepped forward.
0: Because Drayden McCrane would hire Jeff Bagwell.
1: Yes.
0: Or at least empower him to be the decision maker.
1: We don't need a general manager. I got this. Boom. Montero, how would you like your life changed? Boom. Jose Abreu, how would you like your life
0: changed? You think that's how Jeff Bagwell approached it? I'm going to give these guys life-changing money.
1: I think so.
0: I just want to be a good guy.
1: Yeah. I mean, that's basically
0: what
1: they did.
0: That's what he did.
1: Charity.
0: So Yordan would be an unrestricted free agent at age 32. He doesn't feel like a guy the Astros are going to be like, you know what? You want 6 years at $35, $40 million a year? At 32 years old?
1: Yeah, that's the thing. And just like 6 years. So what I'm paying for is ages 38 or 37, 38. Like, no thanks. Like, just I'm okay. Like, obviously he's putting in the best season an Astro has put in, I don't know, maybe since Jeff Bagwell. Not 2022 offseason, but whatever. Like 1998 Jeff Bagwell. It's just a tough one. And I also think they told me they weren't going to trade me
0: no matter what happened.
1: I kind of feel like there's a at this deadline. You know, like there's a missing qualifier there where it's like, I don't think they're trading him in July, no matter what happens. But in the off season or next season, like, honestly, who knows? Like, you can make the case that you should. People, you know, when the Astros were really bad, people were making the case that they should.
0: Yeah, I don't have a problem with them trading them. And if this statement is what you, well, we can determine when that happens, but I certainly don't think it happens with what feels to be a lame duck GM. And if the statement was in context of this deadline, all right, I got it. That's cool. In fact, I would say don't do it at this deadline.
1: Yeah.
0: There's too much in flux with the hierarchy of the organization. But if the inevitability is we're going to get to his final year with the Astros on the contract and he doesn't get traded and you lose him for nothing, then this statement's a problem. But we got a long way to go before that, before this statement bears out. But yeah. I agree. If it's simply, hey, not this deadline, man, we're not trading you, you're going to be an Astro throughout 3 years, I'm more than okay with that.
1: It's also just like, yeah, the guy who in theory would be the one to give this statement or give this assurance to the Alvarez camp after they saw a ESPN 97.5 short form video with Lance saying that they should trade him.
0: We do blame Lance for this.
1: I assume that's how this came across Jordan's purview, was our social media. But even if Dana Brown was like, listen, I am not trading you. For as long as I am the GM of the Houston Astros, I am not trading you. Doesn't go that far. You know, like, you know, they hire insert GM here in November. And maybe that guy's like, I think this is what we should do.
0: Yeah, I don't know, like, if you've heard, there's a new Boston town, and what the old one said
1: doesn't matter.
0: Doesn't matter. Doesn't determine my decisions.
1: This was something we were saying before the Astros season has kind of turned around slowly by winning 2 out of 3 series bit by bit. They've slowly climbed back into slight contention, but just sit back and enjoy this Jordan Alvarez season. Don't worry about the future. Just enjoy this. It's probably going to be one of the best seasons you'll ever watch as an Astros fan. Let's not worry about the future. Let's just enjoy the present.
0: You pretty much just said YOLO.
1: Yeah. Yeah. What's the thing from Kung Fu Panda? The past is history. The future is a mystery. But today's a gift. That's why it's called the present, Dell. They didn't say Dell.
0: Yeah, if I had gotten a mention in Kung Fu Panda,
1: yeah, you would have watched it.
0: Yeah, like, wait a minute. We got to watch for that mention. Along those lines, things I have not seen and will not see, but they came across my timeline.
1: Kung Fu Panda?
0: That, and also, I might have seen, like, nah, I can't even say that I can remember one instance. I don't know. All I know is there's a panda who does Kung Fu, and the voice is Jack Black.
1: Right? Yeah, the first one's good. I can only vouch for the first one.
0: Got it.
1: Second one, eh. Third one, never saw it.
0: So, to your point about the presence or present.
1: It being a gift.
0: It was the two stars of Enola Holmes 3. It's the Partridge dude and then, of course, Millie Bobby Brown. They're doing the gauntlet of talking to different media outlets to promote the movie. And they're doing a friendship test thing that they all do when it's two of people who are the stars of something. So, she had a wedding and they asked, what was the best gift that he gave you for your wedding? And she was like, he didn't give me a gift. And then his gift was his presence, which was underwhelming. her making a play on present. But I won't watch Enola Holmes 3. I've seen the first two. That's enough for me. I don't know that they can do anything differently that's going to lock me in or get me to lock in on number 3.
1: What if Dr. Doom shows up at the very end?
0: So it's the Enola Holmes Dr. Doom shared universe, the Marvel Cinematic Universe.
1: Yeah, I'm just trying to think of what can we inject to maybe, you know, cuz I haven't seen any of this. Obviously, I'm not interested in any of this movie. It's a little kid solving crimes. I'm good. I know she's like 20 now, but still
0: With an adopted child and a husband.
1: Yeah, yes. Still little kid. Till proven. She still plays little kid.
0: I don't know. I don't remember. I think she plays someone in her 20s, but it doesn't matter for this conversation. It really doesn't. She did play a 15-year-old at 20-something, but that's traditional Hollywood. That's been happening for years.
1: Yeah, chalk that up to the game.
0: Yeah. So, back to Jordan. Consider him a present.
1: Yes.
0: And just consider it in the present.
1: Yeah, just enjoy the 4 at-bats you see a game. Although, you know, it's been slumping a little recently. But in the middle of that was a game-winning home run. So, you know, it's Jordan.
0: Yeah. YOLO. And they go to a place where the Astros hit pretty well, Globe Life.
1: Yeah.
0: They play the Rangers.
1: Get right.
0: In a big division series with the Astros, only 2 games behind the division leaders. So we got that in store for us this weekend. I was hoping, while I don't want the weekend to sim to the end, I brought it up in the morning on the morning show about because Sean was telling me about Peter Lambert and Kumar Rocker and Hunter Brown, who hasn't been great since his return. Can we just sim to the end and have us take 2 out of 3? I don't really want to sit through the Rangers series. I just want the wins to happen.
1: Just
0: and then I can watch
1: just bank
0: if I need. Yeah, and then I just see what happens as I sim to the end. I see, oh, this is 5-2. They lost 6-3 on Saturday, and then they won the series 7-4 on Sunday. And then I can just look up the stats. I don't know. I know it's not possible, and I'm video game braining right now. But I would just like to sim this series to the end. Let's take our 2 out of 3 and go into the All-Star break.
1: Yeah.
0: I ain't got the energy for another series in Globe Life right now. I don't know. It's not hitting. Like,
1: yeah.
0: Maybe it's particularly the way John described why I should be excited about this series. Because he's telling me they're going to sweep, which would be great. They're going to come out of the All-Star – excuse me, come out of this – or go into the All-Star break leading the division, which would all be great. I just don't trust it.
1: Yeah.
0: And that's why I just want to – I don't want to be disappointed by being promised that and it not happening. So sim to the end, take your 2 out of 3, and be in the thick of the race as we head to the All-Star break. But that's the Astros weekend. They've got some Hunter Brown. They've got some Peter Lambert. And to be determined.
1: Yeah.
0: The final starter on Sunday.
1: You know, probably the three best starters I could ask for. Hunter Brown, Peter Lambert, and we'll figure it out.
0: Yeah, I don't
1: we'll
0: want to.
1: Figure it out.
0: Yeah, it keeps me from putting expectations on one guy or having a sense of dread because that guy's going to pitch on Sunday.
1: The two best pitchers on this team so far this year. And then, shrug.
0: I can't feel bad about Sunday because I don't know what Sunday holds.
1: Yeah. Okay. Not Mike Burrows. Cool.
0: I know that. I do know that. Like, I think. I hope they don't bring him up for a start, which I guess is open for possibilities.
1: It's in the cards.
0: It's open. It's a potential possibility with him.
1: Yeah.
0: And with that. And with that slot being open, but we'll see. Hunter Brown tonight against Constrel, and then I believe Lambert
1: against Kumar Rocker.
0: Kumar Rocker.
1: The much anticipated matchup. By one John Granato.
0: Kumar Rocker was, what, Vanderbilt? Was that where he pitched? And he has not lived up to the promise of his college career. It'd be like that sometimes.
1: Yeah, it happens. It happens.
0: All right, we'll go to break, and we'll come back with at least the hater of the week. There are haters all around, and somebody might surpass him before the week is done. But for me, the number one spot is a Norwegian. I don't think I ever thought about uttering that sentence, but the game is the game, and the reality is reality. So we'll get to that when we come back as we have a World Cup match today. It is not the Norwegians. It is Spain versus Belgium, a game that will forever be known as, hey, the U.S. could have played in this game, although we were nowhere close to that happening. So we'll hear from a Norway fan who isn't happy with the rest of the Norway fans. We'll do that when we come back.
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2: We'll get to the Norwegian fan who is my type of fan here shortly, but the game's gone, Sean. The game is gone.
3: Oh, no.
2: So I'm going on a spot you're not going to think, but we'll get here.
3: Okay.
2: We'll get there. There's an artist, at least that's how he
3: self-identifies.
2: Self,

0: Taylor Swift wedding for $25 a bag, and he sold out. People are buying bags of garbage from that wedding for $25 a pop. Some of the garbage includes what you think is actual garbage. Cigarette butts, bottle caps, one lone AirPod.
1: Huh. That
0: sucks for that person.
1: Yeah, but I mean,
0: a ring pop.
1: If you're invited to the Taylor Swift wedding,
0: yeah, you're going to be fine.
1: AirPod, who cares?
0: A ring pop, a rainbow fan, utensils, caution tape, and apparently in the gift bags, the actual gift bags, not the garbage gift bags, she was handing out ovulation tests. So he has put these things together.
1: Wait, what?
0: She put them in the gift bags, ovulation tests. Hey, everybody, if you're a couple and you're looking to have a kid, I have something for you. That's
1: all. Bizarre. This wedding is everything.
0: Everything about it is bizarre, isn't it?
1: Dean Blandino walked away. Dean Blandino and his wife
0: and a significant other walked away with an ovulation kit.
1: Okay, sure.
0: Which met,
1: George Stephanopoulos might come.
0: Well,
1: and his
0: I don't
1: wife.
0: Know. I don't know how old his wife is, so it may not matter. But for others who may be thinking about having a kid,
1: yeah.
0: you have your own ovulation test kit.
1: You know,
0: from Taylor Swift.
1: If you're gonna sell bags of garbage from anything that happens in New York City, the Taylor Swift wedding is one of the more more interesting bags of garbage that you could buy for $25. Not that I co-signed this, but at least, you know, there might be something in there. Again, there might be a napkin used by Fox Rules analyst Dean Blandino.
0: You might get a missing ear pat.
1: Yeah.
0: AirPod.
1: Is this Kevin Burkhardt's half-eaten piece of cake?
0: Nah, I'm looking for Antonov's AirPod.
1: Oh, yeah.
0: If it is his AirPod, he's had a rough couple of days.
1: really
0: rough couple of days. So
1: pour it out for him.
0: You're thrilled. What are you pouring stuff out for him for? You're happy that he's had a couple rough days. What are you talking about? If you don't know, that is the man who is now separated from one of Sean's favorites, Margaret Qualley. So
1: great Sean, actress.
0: Sean's not feeling
1: how to make a killing.
0: Sean's not feeling. Maybe pick a different one. You know the. Pick Maid on Netflix. That's a pretty good series she's in. How to Make a Killing.
1: Substance.
0: Once
1: Upon a Time in Hollywood.
0: Substance.
1: Yeah, Substance.
0: Substance. You can pick that. So, $25 for celebrity garbage. And you don't even know if it just happens to be in the vicinity of celebrities. It could be Kevin Burkhardt's napkin. Who's looking for that?
1: Yeah. It is. There is a element that I understand would be appealing to people. Because people do, buy, you know, whatever, random movie. There's, a mystery movie night where you just, there's a time, and they will show a movie, and you buy a ticket, and you do not know what movie's going to be played. There is, that, you know, that element to it. Or, Storage Wars, where it's, I don't know what's in the storage locker, but I'll bid and see what I can scrap from it. This is just a, you know, very celebrity parasocial relationship version of that, which is probably not great, or at least speaks to a not great part of society. But hey, get those $25 piece by piece by picking up trash.
0: You know what I found after listening to some audio this morning? I found a Norwegian fan who would never buy $25
1: of Erling Haaland's.
0: He would never buy a garbage bag priced at $25.
1: Sell some Norway.
0: Whether it be
1: Erling
0: Haaland or Odegaard, he's not doing it. Oscar Bob, he's not doing it. He's not a joiner.
1: Not Oscar Bob's trash?
0: Never. He's not a joiner. And I'm with him. This is the hating I like. He went viral for sitting amongst all the Norway fans. And if you don't know, Norway fans have reached a level of popularity because of the rowing that they do. They do it at the games. They do it at watch parties. They do it everywhere to celebrate the run that their Norwegian team is on, and they have England coming up next. We found a gentleman, or at least the internet did, who said, not today, not me, I'm not about it. And he stood his ground. Some anchor on, I think it's English television, found him. And she was like, hey, isn't this just a fun thing to do? And he just goes, no, it's stupid. It's inaccurate. Here's some of that exchange here.
2: The Viking Row people have loved it around the world, but one support.

0: Porter was not happy. This is Emil Anders Lapin in the middle of a crowd of rowing fans, but he went viral for refusing to join in. A little earlier, I asked him why.
1: First of all, I just find it really stupid. That's the thing I thought when they came up with it, that it was stupid and annoying, and I didn't want to do it. And then it copies a lot of what the Iceland were doing, and it's factually wrong. They didn't row, they sailed over the Atlantic.
0: Oh, okay, let's take it step by step. First of all, you said that it's a little bit like what they do in Iceland, what the Icelandic fans do, and that is called the thunderclap. And I think we actually have some images now of the Icelandic thunderclap, which is one of the reasons you didn't want to do it, so let's just watch it now.
2: All right, that's enough. That is from Sky News. He goes on to say they can win whatever they want. I will not row. This is one of my guys. It's stupid. I don't want to do it. And every time someone goes, hey, how come you don't want to do this? That's what's going on in my head. It's stupid. It's not for me, but you got to couch it a little bit, be a little bit nicer. You don't want to tell people directly to their face what they want to do is stupid. Him? He's even worse than I am. He's more direct than I am. And also, it's inaccurate. It's historically inaccurate. They did not row across the Atlantic Ocean to get there. They sailed.
3: Yeah.
2: And for people who don't have the visual, while he's speaking, he has two oars behind him on a wall.
3: Okay. So he knows those.
2: He knows that the Norwegians rowed, but upstreams and on lakes and rivers.
3: Well,
2: not across the ocean, which is where they are in America. So rowing is stupid.
3: Okay, I get. Yeah. But if this was held in Scandinavia,
2: yeah,
3: if this was the Stockholm World Cup,
2: and if they had to get to Sweden, if you can do it through a river,
3: stay by the shore,
2: circuitous route along a river, he might be fine with it. Yeah. But he also doesn't like that they're just ripping off the Iceland.
3: He would hate the Minnesota Vikings. He would hate
2: that stupid horn
3: and the skull clap that they do. That is literally just
2: what the Icelanders do.
3: That they started.
2: Yeah, he would hate it.
3: Very suspiciously, right after that got big, the Icelandic thing got big.
2: Look, Emil, Barbara, Sarah of Sky News can take you to task for it, but not Del Olalea of ESPN I-75.
3: No, you have refuge here.
2: Me and you, we're bros on this.
3: Yeah.
2: We may not have a lot in common, but we do have this in common.
3: Is there anything that one of your teams do that you're like, this is dumb?
2: Huh.
3: I mean, I guess
2: like during the LeBron era, which might come back, maybe we'll get to that at some point. They would do Seven Nation Army when they're closing the team out. And I found that trite and dumb. So I didn't get excited when they played it. What do the Canes do? They do the four fingers thing, but
3: everyone does.
2: Everyone's that. I don't know where that originated from. But Miami was doing that in the 80s. Now everyone does it. So I don't know, but I'm not saying they started it. I just remember that they did it. I don't know. My teams don't really do anything, but I don't have a lot of in-stadium experiences because my teams have always been out of market. So I'm not sure what's going on inside those stadiums. Like for the Texans, I'm not saying that's another Texans first down. I'm not doing that.
3: Oh, what about the H's up tradition?
2: Nope.
3: Okay. That Arian Foster who did the H's up tradition didn't know was a tradition.
2: Yeah.
3: Okay.
2: Those are...
3: Yeah.
2: So locally, I would never do. That's another Texan. It's not for me.
3: Mm-hmm.
2: It's not for me.
3: Mm-hmm.
2: I don't know.
3: I'll do the arm. You know, like I'll.
2: But you won't. Mm. But you won't say that's another Houston Texan.
3: No.
2: No. You won't go first down at the
3: end.
2: Yeah.
3: The call and response stuff is. It's hit or miss.
2: It's not my bag.
3: It's hit or miss.
2: It's not my bag.
3: Okay. Yeah.
2: That's all. But Emil, you got a fan for life. As long as there's not some dark secret that hasn't been revealed yet. That's the problem for Emil.
3: Yeah.
2: People are going to look into him now.
3: Norwegian rowing fan?
2: Just anyone.
3: Oh, this is a don't-go-viral
2: It's the
3: moment.
2: Internet. Don't go viral. Look, if you don't want to row in the crowd, I can't blame him that someone noticed it and now people found him and they know his name.
3: Yeah.
2: But once you go on a television show, on a network as big as Sky News, and talk about it, you're in for it, buddy. If you've done anything, if you tweeted anything, if you've posted anything,
3: yeah,
2: clean that up.
3: Someone's going to screenshot this you.
2: And yeah. Yeah, I don't know how. He feels like a type who wouldn't have any social media. You never know, though.
3: You never know.
2: So there it is. He's going to watch the rest of the World Cup from home. I don't know if they kicked him out because he wouldn't row, but he won't. But he won't be in the America. He won't be in America to watch.
3: Okay.
2: Where are they? Are they in Miami? He won't be in Miami to watch England versus Norway.
3: Norway versus England
2: in Miami.
3: In Miami at like 4 p.m.
2: It was supposed to be Brazil, but the Brazilians didn't do it. That it could have been Brazil versus Mexico, and if you just go by Brazil, the favorite over Norway, and Mexico at home against England, although they weren't the better team, it makes sense that you were setting up a Brazil-Mexico match in Miami after you took the tournament out of Mexico. Instead, you get Norway versus England.
3: But if you're, I don't know, if you're in Miami right now and you want to get your side hustle on and you don't have bags of trash to sell like the Taylor Swift wedding guy, just buy up a bunch of SPF 90 sunscreen and look for Norwegian fans, look for English fans. Sell them on the side of the road.
2: They don't have rankings for palest crowds in the World Cup, but this one is a clear front runner for the knockout round.
3: Yeah. I mean, I would have to rack my brain of who would be in the conversation. I mean, did who'd Sweden play? That's our, you know, you got to go Scandinavia. Yeah,
2: if you go back to the group. They play Germany? Yeah. Do they play Germany?
3: Yeah, well, we can look this up during the break.
2: Yeah, but
3: we guarantee you we'll come up with the whitest matchup.
2: I think we've already found
3: and
2: it,
3: we might
2: honestly.
3: It might be tough to beat.
2: Norway-England is pretty pale, and they'll have to enjoy the humidity that is South Florida. All right, when we come back, we mentioned LeBron in passing, speaking of South Florida. He and his agent are doing something diabolical, and you better hope your favorite team's decision maker didn't do what is being reported. We'll get to that when we come back.
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6: 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Hi, I'm Danny Clark from Collectors Firearms. America is full of wonderful people who have no interest in ever owning a gun. I understand that. I really do. But when something terrible happens and the police are minutes away, a lot of people suddenly find themselves wishing they had a gun. My highest hope is that I never, ever need to reach for a gun to protect another human being. I want to live in a world where everyone gets along and no one ever does anything terrible to another person. But if you're thinking you might ought to have one just in case, then you're going to be very comfortable at Collector's Firearms. I genuinely believe you'll be happy you came.

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2: For those of you on the stream, well, not the stream, but if you're on YouTube, Twitch, or Twitter, you can't hear the song because we're not allowed to let you hear the song. But for those listening to us traditionally and on the stream, you can hear the music. That is Tevin Campbell, Can We Talk? It is one of the seminal begging songs in our history. There are others. There are lists. You just type in best R&B begging songs. You're going to have a list.
3: Begging, yearning.
2: Yearning. R&B is about yearning, certainly. And I'm only playing it because of the report that we've got NBA decision makers leaving voice memos for Rich Paul so he can play for LeBron. It's a trap. Why would you do this? If you are an... What are you... Like, Bob Myers showed up on a podcast to do some begging, and he is...
3: Showed his face.
2: While he's not the official GM of the Sixers, he helps out Josh Harris, the owner, with several sports franchises. He is in the midst of trying to build the Sixers team, and he went on the Rich Paul podcast to convince Rich Paul, well, LeBron through Rich Paul, why the Sixers are a good spot for him. If you're Kobe Altman, the Cleveland GM, if you're Pat Riley or Spoelstra, you cannot be in the dock when Rich Paul plays the voice memos for LeBron.
3: If I'm Pat Riley, I'm handing my phone away to someone else.
2: Yeah.
3: Someone else do it.
2: Because if we go back...
3: It's like boring the floor to see who does it.
2: Because if we go back to LeBron's free agency period after he left Miami, Pat Riley flew to Las Vegas to talk to LeBron, and LeBron and his people were just watching World Cup games.
3: Mm-hmm.
2: So Pat Riley didn't even have their undivided attention.
3: Pat Riley.
2: Put my rings on the table, Pat Riley.
3: That Pat Riley.
2: Kobe Altman. You think a voice memo is going to convince LeBron James? What could possibly be said? What could possibly be said in that voice memo from anybody? From Bob Myers to, I think his name is like Mike Gansey, the Philly GM now.
3: Yeah, yeah. I don't know if it's Mike, but it's Yancey.
2: It's a Gansey, right?
3: Yancey. I think it's a Y.
2: Is it a Y? Okay, Yancey. Whoever it is, what do you say? You cannot be caught telling Rich Paul why LeBron should come to your team. Don't you guys know you don't leave a trail? No audio, paper trail in this case, of this. If you're not having a regular old conversation over the phone or in person, it probably means you don't have a real shot. Like, you can't even talk to LeBron. I get it. The agent's supposed to be the one who keeps the player from the team when you're negotiating contracts. But why is he the go-between when you're trying to talk to the player about why he should play here? And let's be honest with all of this, I don't think any convincing need is being really listened to. Either he already has his mind made up or he will make up his mind, and nothing you say in a voice memo is going to change that.
3: No.
2: Nothing. This is for the doc. He's going to be able to play insert Philadelphia decision maker or Minnesota or Golden State. If you are a name we know because you've been in the game for a long time, you cannot be a person who leaves a voice memo. It's got to be your assistant. And maybe LeBron would find that disrespectful. But look, Pat Riley's done a lot of things, a lot of great things on the NBA level, certainly with basketball as a whole. From the Lakers to the Knicks to the Heat. It wipes off 25% of it if I hear him in a voice memo. Not completely. He's done too much. Mm-hmm. But if I hear a voice memo from Pat Riley, 25% of your accomplishments out the door.
3: Yeah.
2: Out the door. Kobe Altman, you don't have enough accomplishments to make a voice memo. Because anything you've done positive gets wiped away. You cannot be heard on this. I don't know the level of executive that I will accept. It can't be a GM. If you're a GM of, like, if Rafael Stone is heard on a voice memo, get out of here. You know what Dennis Schroeder was right about then and now. No structure.
3: Yeah. No, what can you possibly say in a voice memo that's not already been taken account in the Rich Paul whiteboard that also was shown during one of these episodes.
2: If the Mavericks guy calls him, I heard you like oil.
3: Yeah, oil, golf. What's that? I can't even really read this handwriting. Cooper Flagg's not on.
2: Didn't even mention their most prized asset. Maybe he wants to really. Maybe Clay, although people think he may get cut, and some team will pick him up on a buyout
3: from LeBron.
2: Yeah, like, I remember you knocking down threes in my face. So I'm sure people are being very earnest, and they've been convinced by Clutch that this is something that'll work. There's no chance. If LeBron even hears them, all they're doing is laughing.
3: Yeah.
2: Like, and how long are these memos? Are they 5 minutes? Are they 10? Or is it just a quick hello to note interest? Nothing you're going to say on that memo is going to mean anything.
3: No. No. Hey, LeBron. Hey, Rich. Hope you pass this along.
2: I don't think they respect the yearning. Like, if they've got you in a spot where you can beg and plead, they don't respect that. Like,
3: yeah, no.
2: There's no chance that's going to work.
3: Yeah.
2: Like, if you sound like Tevin Campbell singing to this unnamed girl about LeBron, there's no way it works for you.
3: You sound like the titular Stan in the Eminem song Stan.
2: No one likes desperation.
3: Hey, LeBron, I wrote you, but you still ain't calling.
2: There's a reason for that.
3: Like, there's a reason for that, Charlotte GM.
2: Yeah, I know you got rid of LaMelo, but you're still Charlotte.
3: Yeah, Matt Ishbia, I got your message.
2: Yes, your phone is working. My phone is working. We got it. It went through. It's just not going to work. So now, if they promise me that the voice memos will be a part of this doctor filming, I'm in. I'm not gonna watch.
3: Just to find out who
2: humiliated themselves.
3: Yeah.
2: In a desperate attempt to secure a 41-year-old who's still a good player, but let's remember, he's 41 years old.
3: Yeah.
2: Anyone who acquires him is acquiring, at least if they have championship aspirations, their third or fourth best player. Like if LeBron is one of your top two players, you're not winning a title.
3: No. Looking at these teams, I am referencing the whiteboard because they do have the primary players on the. I mean, Philly's the only one that you can like squint and be like, yeah, that could be a pretty nasty team if you drop LeBron on it. But like the rest of these, just like
2: and Philly has their own issues.
3: Yeah. Oh,
2: that we know
3: 100%.
2: About. Yeah.
3: Part of it is that Embiid is on this whiteboard, like he plays every game. Not it should be like. Embiid, but parentheses, 30 games. Like, it should...
2: For the 30 games that you have together, you could be a very nasty team.
3: Yeah, I don't know. Then it's like Miami, who's like,
2: And then you throw in they got a great coach, and who knows what Spo will cook up.
3: But also, like, Davion Mitchell is one of the four names written down.
2: Yeah, I mean, he's been a better player since he got there, but this is what we're talking about, and it's for a 41-year-old who is simply trying to humiliate you, and you don't know it.
3: I can't wait for this documentary. I haven't anticipated a documentary this much ever.
2: Like, Shams did the reporting, as Tevin Campbell says goodbye. Shams did the reporting, and he mentioned that I have no indication that Miami and Cleveland have sent them voice notes. Yeah. Because those are two he's seriously considering.
3: Yeah, no bleep. Dude.
2: They're not, and one of them is run by Pat Riley, and I don't think LeBron would force, because he has a good buddy inside their front office. He's not gonna have those two organizations do it. It's gonna be for the teams who really don't have any shot. Like, I don't know if Charlotte is actually involved, but it's a good pull. It'll be teams of that nature who are on the outside looking in. Tim Connolly. Have some self-respect, man. You built the Denver Nuggets.
3: Yeah. And even
2: if you are in Minnesota trading for LaMelo Ball, don't be a part of the voice memo conglomerate.
3: There's nothing that you can say that's better than what's on this.
2: Yeah, just look at our roster.
3: It says Ant LaMelo. It just says Mello. There's another Mello, LeBron. LaMelo, McDaniel, and Gobert. That's it.
2: That should be, and then Chris Finch may be able to sell you on whatever, but that should be the conversation.
3: Hey, the winners aren't that bad. And it's like, well, now I'm thinking about how bad the winners are.
2: Yeah, don't say that bad.
3: I can play in Miami instead.
2: So,
3: golf? Put golf next to Miami.
2: Certainly a thing he wants to do.
3: Yeah, no oil, though, which is unfortunate. It's actually tough for the rest of it. It depends how much LeBron loves oil. He might go to Dallas.
2: Yeah.
3: It is the first bullet point under Dallas.
2: It is.
3: Which I don't know if it's a good thing or a bad thing.
2: It is an interesting pull for Rich Paul to mention oil when, oil. When he's talking about the oil. Dallas Mavericks. Just... I don't know. Maybe there's a way in for LeBron into the oil and energy sector. I don't know.
3: I think there is, but why does he have to play for the Mavericks to do
2: He doesn't have to be in Dallas to do it. That's correct.
3: What, he's LeBron want to be James. A landman? Like...
2: he loved Jerry Jones being himself. In that
3: That'd
2: monologue so from season one.
3: It'd be so great if LeBron's in Landman wearing a cowboy hat. Sitting next to Billy Bob at the bar.
2: It's all about who the creator likes as an NBA team. If he loves himself some LeBron, or maybe he's an MJ guy and it'll never happen. You never know. Who does Taylor Sheridan root for in the NBA?
3: I'm looking up Taylor Sheridan.
2: Does he have an NBA team? All right, we'll go to break.
3: We're from North Carolina.
2: So maybe Hornets, maybe Charlotte does have a chance. So, but if he's from North Carolina, he's probably more college basketball.
3: I'll look
2: and
3: into
2: the,
3: it.
2: And the Hornets have ruined the NBA for him. All right, we'll go to break. We're one segment away from Michael Carroll joining us. You can call in 713-780-3776. And while you're contemplating calling in, contemplate this or pray. Pray that the people who run your favorite NBA team don't wind up in that dock for this reason that we just laid out. It's embarrassing. All right, we'll go to break. We will be back.
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0: couple minutes before we get to Michael Carroll. He'll be here, the host of Comicast, to give you what he likes. Maybe not put it that way, because sometimes he doesn't watch things because it's not of his interest, but he'll tell you what's being reviewed well, what's out there. So I'll put it this way. He'll give you some recs, and you can decide whether you like it or not. And he'll certainly tell you some things he doesn't like as well. So what did we do? We found out that the Texans are interested in Terrion Arnold.
1: Yep.
0: They had him work out through the testifying of his agent. His agent in Florida told the court, because they were trying to the prosecutor, at least the state attorney, wanted Terrion Arnold to wear a tracker on his ankle, or at least just a GPS tracker. His agent said why, or testified why that shouldn't be the case, and one of the reasons was, hey, the Texans worked him out. There's some interest there. Adam Schefter reported today that the Texans, among others, are interested, and Arnold had a physical with the Texans yesterday. So they are looking at cornerback depth from someone who has a really serious court case ahead. Multiple felony charges for Terrion Arnold.
1: Just kidnapping and robbery.
0: Sean is someone who is swayed by talent. And the talent of Terrion Arnold, at least the perceived talent, because he hasn't been a good NFL player.
1: Not yet.
0: No.
1: Get him in our system, though.
0: Well, that didn't work for Okuda or Henderson, so let's try it again. And let's hope to ignore that other thing hovering over Terrion Arnold. And then just have him sign with the Texans, and all will be fine.
1: We need Terrion Arnold to have a really good lawyer.
0: Or you can just find a corner who doesn't have this hanging over their head. They could have drafted one.
1: I mean, he'll
0: the numbers say he wasn't that good.
1: I'm looking at numbers saying that he was.
0: Oh, we got different awesome numbers. Okay.
1: Yeah. He was a five-star.
0: Oh, in high school?
1: 26.
0: Davis Mills was a five-star too, Sean.
1: 26th ranked player in the country. Committed to Alabama.
0: Yes.
1: I forgot.
0: How many
1: Nick
0: years?
1: Nick Saban doesn't know how to coach cornerbacks.
0: Well,
1: I forgot.
0: Nick Saban has written a letter to attest to Terrion Arnold being a good person.
1: I'm standing with Nick Saban and Terrion Arnold. Stay on that side, Dale. I want to lock this guy up in jail forever.
0: Did I say that? Sean showing his allyship, so we all know that Sean is a good person.
1: And Dale standing up for the Florida penal
0: system. I didn't say anything about whether he was guilty or not. This is more about the Texans and perhaps maybe getting away from potentially another failed first round pick like they did last year when they decided that Henderson and Okuda were viable options, and then neither one of them were real contributors. I just want to avoid that scenario again where they decide, hey, let's pick up a first rounder off the scrap heap. Put time, not that money, but put time and money into them and then realize, oh, wait, they're not very good.
1: Yeah.
0: That's all.
1: I get it. I'm also looking at Tremont Smith and Jalen Smith.
0: There's a reason they brought him in for a workout, and that's my problem.
1: Elijah Huzzy.
0: Maybe if you had addressed it differently before this point, on July 9th when they had him work out, maybe you wouldn't be in a situation where you were hoping. You got to believe they were hoping that the agent wouldn't reveal.
1: No, they definitely were hoping that this would. They don't want to be in the headline involved with Terrion Arnold. And there's three other teams, but they're definitely the most interested.
0: They brought him in for a workout and had a physical.
1: The other teams just reached out to his agent.
0: To show some interest.
1: Yeah.
0: The agent was able to cite the Texans while she was under oath. something that they don't want as part of the program. They don't want that sentence that I just uttered to be a thing.
1: How many times have the Texans come up in court documents?
0: Recently? More than you think.
1: Yeah.
0: When you throw in Brian Flores, Deshaun Watson.
1: True.
0: Than they like, actually.
1: True.
0: Recently. So
1: Renegade program that Cal McNair's running.
0: I loved my Renegade program growing up. Texans haven't reached the same type of success.
1: No, they really need to work on that. They really need. And the first step?
0: Signing a cornerback.
1: A five-star from Florida.
0: They have a five-star quarterback on their roster.
1: Yeah.
0: He's their backup. That's how much depth they have. so much talent on offense.
1: Can't even, this guy can't even see the field. He's a five-star.
0: It's true. Davis Mills.
1: He does see the field,
0: but they don't want him to.
1: Like three games a season.
0: The 19th rated prospect in high school when Davis Mills came out.
1: Whew.
0: So higher than Terrion Arnold.
1: Yeah, yeah.
0: Other news, Yordan has been told by the Astros they're not trading him no matter what happens. Now, I don't know who told him that, because will that person have a job at the end of the season? Who's to say? But someone told Yordan he's not going anywhere. So despite the muckraking of Lance Zierlein, Yordan will remain an Astro for the foreseeable future, which may not be a great thing if we consider he will eventually be gone. But that's for the distant future, when he's like 32.
1: Yeah.
0: Right now he's 29. You don't have to worry about it so much if they keep him around.
1: I do kind of think that we are getting a little ahead of ourselves.
0: It's 2 years away, after this season.
1: Yeah, I don't know.
0: But it got to Yordan to the point where he asked.
1: Yeah, because our social media reach is so large that Yordan is just trying to enjoy some time scrolling IG reels, and he gets Lance with
0: mouthing off.
1: Yeah, with food in his mouth, saying that he should get traded.
0: Well, here's a clue for Yordan. If the man stating you should be traded has granola falling out of his mouth, don't take him seriously. One Lance Zierlein. All right. We're going to break because Michael Carroll will join us when we come back. A more serious professional will join us to talk about what you should or shouldn't see in
1: Zero
0: movies.
1: Granola will be in his mouth.
0: Yeah, that feels,
1: I guarantee it.
0: Feels very unlikely. Almost a definite no. He will not have remnants of granola bar in his mouth as he talks to you about the best or worst in movies and television. We'll get to Michael Carroll of Comicast when we come back.
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0: Michael Carroll is here with us, the host of Comicast. You can hear that podcast that he does with John Lee wherever you listen to podcasts, and they have special guests as well. The latest issue is on House of the Dragon episode 3, X-Men 97 season 2, so a couple series I'm certainly interested in, and they have spoiler reviews, so we won't get in depth into those shows because maybe you haven't seen up to the point that, or at least where they are and where I've seen them and Michael's seen them. But if you have and you want to hear more in-depth conversations about them, go to Comicast, which you, as I said, can hear wherever you listen to podcasts, and also generally here on Wednesday nights on ESPN. Welcome, Michael.
12: Thank you.
0: Talk about how professional you are. That's an added bonus to listening.
12: You're welcome.
0: That's an added bonus to listening to Lance, the clearing of the throat and coughing.
12: I just love food at times when I'm on the radio.
0: I just love food. Well, it happens quite a bit. Yeah. And it is played off as, hey, I have to eat right now.
12: Yeah, exactly.
0: Well, right now. The one thing you have not done is take a phone call in the middle of talking on the mic.
12: Somebody call me.
0: You haven't done that yet. So Michael Carroll doing his best Lance.
12: And I try.
0: And really, anyone's best Lance is just the worst of anyone else because it's Lance.
12: Exactly.
0: So.
12: Oh, wait. Excuse me. One more time.
0: It is like PTSD.
12: Yeah.
0: I don't need more of it.
12: You don't want more?
1: An extra 30 minutes.
0: Yeah, I get it 3 hours a day, 5 days a week.
12: Well, I thought you just, you know, needed a refresher. It's been a while.
0: You don't take it from my tone that I don't appreciate either one of them very much?
12: No, I mean, I thought you maybe.
0: Nah.
12: No?
0: I'm good. I'm good. I want Michael Carroll. I don't want Michael Carroll being Lance Erline.
12: Gotcha.
0: I don't like Lance being Lance. Eric, we see you. We'll get to you here. But Michael, tell the people, I kind of laid it out.
12: Oh, yeah, sorry.
0: Give an overview of your thoughts on those two series I mentioned.
12: Yeah, House of the Dragon, season 3, episode 3, Jong and I talked about it a lot, and we were both very high on that episode as it was a more Rhaenyra POV-focused episode. And, I mean, for one, it's just a phenomenal episode where Jong and I brought it up how the music is such a big part of that whole episode in keeping you on the edge, because it's not like there's a ton of action in this latest episode. It's just a series of conversation. There's this problem. Hey, where are we going to get this food from? Where are we going to get this from? Where are we going to get that from? But it kept me engaged throughout and kept me on the edge a lot, of course, with Emma Darcy's performance, but also with the music that they used. It was a very, very good episode. And then, of course, X-Men 97. At the time of our recording, we only had watched the first three episodes. Episode 4 came out the day after. The first three, it's like it hadn't missed a beat at all. Season 2 has been tremendous. And then, have you watched episode 4?
0: I have not. Not yet.
12: Whew. We got another banger episode.
0: Episode 4 was the second part of a two-parter, right?
12: Yes.
0: I saw episode 1 or episode 3 part 1 of, and it ended on a cliffhanger, so I'll watch the I guess, is that the conclusion of that story arc? Actually, don't give it away. Never mind.
12: I'll just say it's not, I mean, not really. It's just more of a game changer, I would say. But it's a phenomenal episode and highlights why X-Men 97 is such a standout, because it doesn't treat the audience, how can I say it? It's not like trying to just do all these animated action fights or anything. Like, these are character-driven animated stories that are being told with some of the more, I mean, fleshed out superheroes that are out there, right? And of course, this episode is focused on Magneto, Professor X, and of course, Rogue and Beast and Nightcrawler and all that. So what they're able to do and showcasing elements of the comic, but translate it very well to the screen is just excellent. And the animation's incredible. It's very good. And as others have said, episode 4 might be the best so far.
0: I thought it was really fun that with the X-Force centric episode, they had new credits.
12: Mm-hmm.
0: And it was the X-Force. So that was fun.
12: And apparently the intro will change for almost every episode of this season, this year. So
0: the music remains the same. So if you love that, and it's a little updated too, but yeah. If you love the traditional X-Men animated series music, that is there with a little tuning. So it's still nostalgic when you hear it.
12: John and I talked about it, how there's nothing quite like when the X-Men start like getting into the action and that music hits. Oh, perfect.
1: They should take away the skip intro version. 100%. Like when the little window pops up on I guess Disney in this case, where it's like skip intro. Get that out.
0: Well, yeah, what are we talking about?
1: Who clicks that? It's communists?
12: Commies again. The X-Men 97 and House of the Dragon, I mean, right now, they're both intros that I just don't skip. I think they're both.
0: It sets the tone.
12: Sets the tone.
1: Yeah. Yeah.
12: I don't know that there's many other shows that I would ever, like, typically, I'm skipping the intro. I see it once, I'm good.
0: Well, yeah, after I see it the first time, yeah, but it's generally, okay, let me get to the next episode.
12: But even if the X-Men 97 intro didn't change, I'd be like, no, I'm in.
1: Yeah,
12: I'm in.
1: If it came on shuffle mode, I'd listen to
12: exactly,
1: it.
12: Exactly,
1: yeah. Driving home.
12: 100%.
0: If you want more in-depth conversations about those TV shows and the most recent episodes on Comicast right now, you can find that conversation with John Lee and Michael Carroll. Let's get to Eric. We'll take his call and then we'll get into some of the things you may or may not want to watch this weekend. What's up, Eric?
13: Hey guys. I heard it through the grapevine that the main villain in Batman 2 is going to be Victor Freeze. Also, I heard a great man as well that Jim Carrey might be the new Freddy Krueger in the new Nightmare on Elm Street. And I know the new trailer for Godzilla Minus One dropped today. It looks pretty good. I just want your thoughts on that. Have a great weekend. I'll hang up with this. Oh yeah, one more thing. I heard they're making a Toxic Avenger 2 for that great movie that came out a few years ago. I'll hang up to listen.
12: Eric's now in a vineyard, I guess.
0: Yeah, apparently. So he continues, another thing he continues to do beyond the Toxic Avenger thing is to mention Victor Freeze, better known as Mr. Freeze, as a villain in the Batman 2, which is something we didn't really believe because of the world that Matt Reeves has set. It would be interesting to see if or how he could work the character of Mr. Freeze into a movie that's so grounded. Yeah. And I have yet to see what Eric's talking about. Have you seen that?
12: No, I haven't seen that either. The only way I could see Victor Freeze being introduced in this is him before the transformation, right? Before he gets stuck into the whole suit, or
1: him with a wife.
12: Yeah. Yeah, exactly.
1: This is my wife.
12: Yeah. Both of them being like, hello, how are you? Yeah, yeah. Exactly.
1: Wow. Cold one we're having today.
12: Yeah. If there's a giant cryogenic tube anywhere, no, yeah, not happening.
1: Anyway,
12: Batman
1: see you later, Bruce.
12: Yeah, it would be something like
0: just
12: that.
0: Just a pop-in.
12: Yeah, just a pop-in, 100%. But yeah, I don't know about Victor Freeze popping up in Batman Part 2. I don't know about this Jim Carrey, Freddy Krueger thing. This is the first I've heard of it, because to my understanding, I thought he's only doing Sonic movies.
1: Not tapped into the grapevine. Yeah.
12: I'm not in that vineyard,
0: Who was the was it Jim Carrey or was it Nicolas Cage? Who was in one of the Kick-Ass movies?
1: Nick Cage.
0: It was, yeah. Nick Cage. Okay, I don't remember. Was it him or Carrey who talked about the violence in a movie and why he didn't want to be a part of that universe? Maybe it was Nick Cage. I don't remember. But yeah, I don't see Jim Carrey doing anything but the Sonic stuff.
12: Yeah, I mean, he talked about like he retired, but then like Sonic pulled him back in. So Sonic movies are like his thing. I don't know if he has anything.
0: Yeah,
12: in the
0: Jim Carrey was in Kick-Ass.
1: Oh, he
0: that's
1: was?
0: What I thought. He
12: was.
0: He played. He played. Oh. He played,
12: I don't remember that,
0: like a gun-toting older vigilante.
1: Oh, I thought,
0: or maybe he had a bat. I don't remember what he had, but he pushed back on the violence in his own movie. Oh. So I was like, I couldn't see him ever being Freddy Krueger. That stance was made public like 13 years ago. Kick-Ass 2 has been out for a very long time now, but he wasn't someone I would ever imagine that, because he's pushed back so hard against the violence
12: and
0: in that movie.
12: He did do, and this may have been pre all that as well, but he did do that movie 23, I think it was, where he's like a serial killer or something like that. Yes. I don't know if y'all.
0: I remember that.
12: Remember that? Yeah. So I never saw that movie, so I can't speak to it.
0: I think it's even older than Kick-Ass.
12: Yeah, that's what I thought too.
1: Prince sequel in the works, starring Jim Carrey.
12: Oh, yeah, they did announce
1: that. He's picking up the mantle.
12: That's another one where I was like, I thought he hated doing all that. Like, I know he enjoyed the movie, but I also know, like, that was a lot to do all that.
1: Enjoy the paycheck, that's
12: for sure. Yeah, that's true. That's a good point. You know what? Money supersedes. Godzilla Minus One, though?
0: I know the trailer's out. I haven't seen it yet, though.
12: That trailer is very good. I can't wait for that movie. It looks incredible. I love the first one, so I'm very much excited for when the second one releases in November.
0: Yeah, it was a fun movie to, well, fun's probably not the right word. It was entertaining and well done, I'll say that, about Godzilla Minus One.
12: Yeah, it's not what the American version has become.
0: Not at all.
12: Where it's just superheroes.
0: It wasn't
12: in a
0: creature
12: sense.
0: Fights, yeah.
12: Yeah, it's not creature fights or anything like that. It goes back to the idea that, yeah, Godzilla's more of a representation of destruction in the world and all that. Well, go read about Godzilla and the origins of Godzilla.
0: Hand wave from Sean.
1: Give me the one where he fights King Kong. Give me the one, and then give
12: that's
1: me the other
12: next
1: one.
12: Year.
1: Then give me the other one where he fights with King Kong on the same side.
0: And he fights a robot Godzilla.
1: Robot Godzilla. Yeah.
0: Then
1: the Monkey King Scar.
12: Scar King.
1: Yeah, Supernova out next year.
12: Yeah, Supernova, where he's going to probably fight a space Godzilla or something like that.
1: There we go. Yeah, come on, get on our level.
12: I mean, Japan. Godzilla has this history with Godzilla where it did start off as more of a metaphor for,
0: sure,
12: obviously, the nuclear bomb.
0: Sure.
12: Yeah. And then it became him fighting just everybody, just all sorts of monsters.
0: Oh, you're trying to teach me a lesson? How about this lesson? I like when things fight each other.
1: Yeah, yeah. Big monkey versus big lizard.
0: Yeah, that's what I'm looking for.
1: That's how you make $1 billion.
0: Yeah.
12: See, King Kong stuffed that tree down Godzilla's throat again.
1: Yeah.
0: This is what we're talking about.
1: Yeah, that's what I want.
0: Allegory. Get the F out of here.
1: This is Godzilla plus one, and that plus one
0: is Kong.
1: Is King MF and Kong.
12: Is it time to go to a break?
0: It actually
12: can we go
0: is.
12: To a break?
1: It is.
0: It actually is.
12: Yeah. I was not expecting Godzilla plus one. I was not prepared for that.
1: Well, I mean, call it minus one.
0: Minus zero this time around.
12: Now yeah, Godzilla minus zero, yeah.
0: Yeah, now you got plus one. So Sean is working in there, clearly. We'll go to – he's maybe a little delirious. He hasn't had his Cliff Bar yet. You never know.
1: I'm fiending for it. I actually had half of it.
0: Okay, so
12: – you want
1: some
12: granola?
1: Because I'm not eating on air.
0: Somehow you avoided that. When we come back, we'll try to be as professional as Sean with more from Michael Carroll.
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0: 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That's kind of full of sports, but also filled with a lot of movie talk. 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
1: We're back here with Michael Carroll, host of Comicast, a podcast he hosts with Sean Lee. Okay, so we got a big movie coming out next weekend I was talking to you about. But what about for this weekend? Anything people should go see?
2: I thought you were talking about the big one this weekend.
1: No. We're talking about the Odyssey in the break. What about this weekend?
2: This weekend, I'm going to start off with something I think you probably should skip. And it's the latest Disney live action remake, Moana.
1: Where they digitally remove the Rock's nipples?
2: You beat me to it. Yeah, exactly. I did not realize they did that, but they did.
1: Apparently that. Mammals in Disney movies can't have nipples.
2: No, can't do it. So
1: even walking human beings, they're mammals, so even, no nipples for you.
2: Yeah, no nipples. So
3: in live action too.
2: Don't
1: put nipples on a
3: drawing, because you can just draw them without them. Whatever. Yeah. Like Dwayne the Rock Johnson has nipples.
1: But so how many times is someone shirtless in a Disney movie? You don't know that. There's no proof. There's proof. He's the Rock.
3: He's the Rock. He's shirtless.
1: He's shirtless all the time.
2: I beg of the interns right now to please pull Sean saying Dwayne Johnson has nipples.
3: I mean,
1: he does.
3: How many times has a human man,
1: because it would, of course, never be a woman, how many times has a human man shown his nipples in a Disney movie? Or even given the opportunity to?
3: I have to guess zero.
2: Animation, zero. Live action, 100%. There's been at least one.
1: But then they've removed the nipples?
2: No, it's only because of Maui.
1: What do you mean?
2: Because Dwayne Johnson's character is
3: shirtless.
2: Is shirtless.
1: That's what I'm saying. How many times has a man been shirtless in a Disney movie?
3: Eric wasn't shirtless in The Little Mermaid. Or actually, I didn't see the live action.
1: Or the
3: remake.
1: Because
2: I was going
3: to
2: say.
3: I need to watch
2: how do we
3: live
2: know?
3: Action.
2: How do we know?
3: This is how I have to watch all these live action remakes to look for male nipples?
2: I think Mulan, the live action of Mulan, because there's the armor and stuff.
1: And were his nipples removed?
2: No. No nipples were removed in that one.
3: No nipples were removed in the making of this movie. Of this creatively bankrupt live action remake.
2: But they wanted to capture the magic of the animated version by removing him for Maui in this one.
3: I'll make a man without nipples out of you.
2: Yeah, exactly. Because they wanted to showcase the tattoos and everything. So
1: okay.
3: Go for it, guys.
1: So Moana.
3: Is this movie good?
2: No.
1: Not according to people who have seen it.
2: It's so weird because, in a lot of the live action ones, you would think they would at least change a little bit, like something. They don't change anything.
1: No, it's beat for beat.
2: It's beat for beat. Like, they move one song, but it's like the best song from the original one. Also, the original one came out 2016. The sequel came out 2 years ago. Why are we doing a live action movie?
1: Who's asking for it is what you're
2: Who's
1: saying.
2: Asking? Like, it's one thing if you do. What was it? Because I was trying to look it up. Like, Beauty and the Beast, it's like 30 years, 50 years, whatever it's been. You know, different ones. It's like, I get it. I get why you would do that. But this movie's only been out for like a decade.
1: Who are you making it for?
2: Who are you making it for? And I think that's the point that a lot of folks that have seen the movie are pointing out is, who is this for? Is this for the people that enjoy the animated movie?

0: Exactly. And
1: what's the Venn diagram for people who love Moana but only want to see the live version because they thought they were going to see the Rock's nipples?
0: It's a very small Venn diagram.
2: I think now that this story is out there,
0: it's grown a lot.
2: I think someone's going to buy a ticket and at least keep an eye out.
0: Somebody's listening right now. You know, I never thought of that.
2: Hey, I'm going to have to take my kid to this anyway. I've seen this movie 1,000 times on the animated version on Disney Plus, which
0: you know
2: I'm
0: what?
2: Paying whatever $18 a month.
0: Don't listen to your kids this time.
2: Might as well. I have to sit in this room next to my kid. Might as well look for the Rock.
0: Disregard
2: nipples.
0: Your kid's desire to go watch this one and just watch the animated one for 1,001 time, because you know it's just going to be it's the same movie. Like, what are we
1: and
0: doing?
1: It won't, and clearly won't be as good.
0: No.
1: And as. The critics have told us.
0: You would critics are like 36% right now.
1: Yeah.
0: So it's not good. So skip it. No disrespect to a lot of the actors that are in it because they are good. Like the music's good. But I will say Dwayne Johnson apparently phoned in his performance.
2: What?
0: So I know it's shocking. I know.
2: No.
0: Oscars, come on. But not
2: Smashing
0: the
2: Machine himself.
0: Yeah, Smashing Machine. Yeah, no, not so much. But skip Moana this weekend. Maybe go watch, if you're a horror fan, it's already been a strong year for horror. Go watch Evil Dead Burn, the latest in the Evil Dead franchise. Now, I will say one of the things that's come up a lot about this movie is that it is unrelenting in its violence and gore to a point where some are like,
1: They had the checkout?
0: Like, they're checking out to a certain extent because some are fans that did finish it, but were also like, oh my gosh, that's a lot. So, you know, be aware of that going in if you do want to watch Evil Dead Burn this weekend. 72% with critics right now. And you don't have to have seen, it's unnecessary to do homework viewing beforehand. You can appreciate it as a standalone.
2: Yeah.
0: Because
2: people are going to get skinned alive or whatever.
0: Yeah.
2: No matter what. You don't need to watch
0: it. Yeah, you don't need to watch it. But this is the sixth movie in the Evil Dead franchise. But like, and there is lore to it, but you don't have to know it to appreciate it. Probably the strongest release this weekend is The Invite with Olivia Wilde, Seth Rogen, Edward Norton, Penelope Cruz. It's just the four of them for the entire duration of the movie. And it's set only in one apartment outside of the opening scene. The entirety of the movie is told in this one apartment. This one is, I would say, is more specific to cinephiles and probably couples and just folks that are looking for something a little different in terms of their entertainment. I watched it last week and it's good, but it's one of those that I was like, I'm good at having watched it once. I don't need to see it again. I didn't love the ending either of where things landed on it, but you know, it's well written and you know, it'll work for some people out there. So that's out there for folks. It's getting 96% with critics, 95% with audiences. So folks who want to check that out this weekend, you probably want to see that one. Since we're running close on time, I'll just jump to streaming. The Little House on the Prairie season one is out. I know y'all are very excited. Very excited.
2: Big fan of the original.
0: Big fan of the originals. Well, if you're like the audience right now, who are kind of review bombing it because it's not the original. It's not 1974's Little House on the Prairie. But it's getting solid reviews so far, 75% with critics, who describe it as a better adaptation in understanding the history of the time period as well. So it's a little bit more nuanced than what you would expect. Because I thought when Netflix got the IP, they were just like, just slap the IP on it and just do whatever. But there's a little bit more to it than that. So you have that this weekend. The rest of these are not really what I would necessarily go out and watch. The Five Star Weekend on Peacock, all 8 episodes of that are available right now with Jennifer Garner, Gemma Chan, Regina Hall, Chloe Savini, and D'Arcy Corden. It's a girls trip. Like basically.
1: Wow.
0: It's a girls trip.
1: Wow.
0: I don't know. It's just not my movie.
2: They're all the same, huh?
0: Nope.
2: All these movies are
0: no,
1: the same. I wouldn't necessarily watch it.
0: I'm just saying it's like that. That's all.
2: So far we've gotten Moana shot for shot remake.
0: Oh no. Yeah.
2: We got Little House on the Prairie remake.
0: Yeah. Yeah.
2: And we got basically Girls Trip
1: but
2: from Michael Caron.
1: In series form.
0: Yeah.
2: In series form. I've always wanted
0: to spend 8 hours.

0: more time on this girls' trip.
1: Trying season 5 is out there for folks. Honestly, had no idea this series existed until this week.
2: I've seen a couple episodes. It's about a couple trying to have a child. She's had some fertility issues. I think it winds up, they wind up choosing the adoption route and the process of doing that.
1: Yeah.
2: Hijinks and hilarity ensues. They have English accents that might either help or hurt your thoughts on it. But yeah, the first couple episodes were fun.
1: Yeah.
2: But it's been out for a while now, so I didn't really get back to it.
1: Yeah, I mean, season 5 premiered this past Wednesday, 100% right now with critics. Might be something worth a watch. MGM Plus, for folks that have that, I don't. I know you do, Del.
2: I do, yeah.
1: There's The Westies premiering on Sunday night at 8 Central, starring J.K. Simmons, Titus Welliver, and possibly the new Batman, Tom Brittany.
2: So if you got Bosch, who else is in it?
1: J.K. Simmons.
2: So we've got Bosch, J. Jonah Jameson, and possibly the new Batman.
1: 1980s Hell's Kitchen.
2: That's how I work my mind around trying to watch this show. Yeah,
1: It's mob story, crime drama. So you got that this weekend. First two episodes premiere Sunday at 8 Central.
2: Thank you, Michael Carroll.
1: Thank you.
2: He is the host of Comicast. Listen to that podcast he does with John Lee. Listen to it wherever you get your podcast. We're done for the week. Sean's got one day next week, and then it's vacation time for Sean. So don't
0: you
2: miss
0: out. The Rock mailed in his performance.
2: Yeah, well.
0: Get a load of meat on Monday.
2: Don't miss out on Sean's worst performance ever before he goes on vacation. So join us on Monday. But before that, enjoy your weekend. Since we're done for the day, Sean, what does that mean?
3: Hey, give me some of that salchicha.
2: He would eat a salchicha while talking into a microphone. That's just who he is. That is one Lance Zierlein. We will talk to you on Monday.

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4: In today's trend watching, while we've seen extraordinary volatility in the price of oil, in interest rates, and in a host of other areas like gold and silver, the stock market volatility readings have been extraordinarily low given some of the choppy trading we've seen lately. Still, the Dow, the S&P, and the NASDAQ are closer to their highs than they are to any meaningful pullback, so the so-called volatility index, or VIX, is below 17. It's also known as the fear index. Typically, when you see a big sell-off in stocks, which we have not yet seen, the volatility index could spike as high as 20, 25, 30, 35, somewhere around there before the market becomes so fearful it's time for a counter-trend move. Right now, volatility in the stock market is subdued, though in individual stocks, it is rather high. That kind of divergence could be a warning about the overall market. When the volatility of individual stocks is greater than that of the overall market, it could suggest some underlying divergences that could lead to a sell-off down the road. Hasn't happened yet, but it's something to keep a close eye on.
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9: 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I want to live in a world where everyone gets along and no one ever does anything terrible to another person. 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I genuinely believe you'll be happy you came.
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7: Welcome to the program. Always an honor to sit in for Rich and the guys. They're back from vacation on Monday, so you only have to put up with me for 3 more hours. We're going to jump right in talking NBA. What is more tedious than LeBron? Watch. Kawhi Gate rolls on. We've got the details, and we'll frame it in an entertaining way. AJ DeBonsa, Darren Peterson on display last night as Summer League in Vegas got rolling. We're not going to break down a meaningless exhibition game, but we'll present it this way. The future of the NBA is bright despite issues like Kawhi. That is coming up. If the United States had not gotten dismantled by Belgium on the pitch on Monday in Seattle, they would be playing Spain today in the quarterfinals here in Southern California. So, coming up in the next hour of the program, we'll address the current state of American soccer. And baseball has never been bigger according to the metrics like revenue, ratings, attendance. And because I'm a bit older than my enthusiastic delivery would suggest, I am still a baseball guy. So coming up in 20 minutes, we'll focus on the Dodgers. They remain red hot and rolling. What does that mean for the rest of the league and the impending lockout coming up at the end of the season? Just to guest along the way, if you want to pick up the phone, it's 844-204-RICH, 844-204-7424. To be totally transparent, your best way to interact is to hit me up on the X platform. That is BW Weber, Weber with two Bs, hour two. We talk MLB heading into the All-Star break. A reminder, full coverage of Home Run Derby on Monday and then the Midsummer Classic itself on Tuesday here on ESPN Radio. We'll check in with Andy McCullough of The Athletic. And undeniably, this is the football show of record. Mr. Eisen remains the face of NFL Network. So, final hour with NFL training camps now less than 11 days away. We will get analysis from Josh Alper of Pro Football Talk. I have a sense of when the audience is full. Perhaps that's why I've never been on the simulcast on Disney Plus, because maybe I've had a hot dog or two along the way. I realize we're all going through LeBron fatigue. So when I was getting ready for the show yesterday and came across another major development in the NBA that had nothing to do with LeBron, momentarily, I did a victory lap in my mind. We can all breathe and find something else to discuss. And then I realized, oh, my goodness. Does this mean I have to slow down and try to get the word circumvention out, which is always challenging for me? Talking Kawhi, we're talking salary cap. Now, I mentioned in passing I'm based here in Southern California. That's not important to you other than I watch the Clippers all the time. If you've dealt with my approach over the years of filling in for Mr. Eisen, you probably know by now, and that is a big assumption, so let me just flat out say it. I love basketball more than football. Now, the dichotomy is the only reason I have a semblance of a career is I worked with Rich at NFL Network a million years ago. So my passion for hoops coupled with my location here in L.A. means I watch a lot of Clipper basketball. And I have followed this Kawhi story with interest because, in retrospect, I probably should have gone to law school 35 years ago. But if you find this thing way too filled with legalese and details, I'm with you. So here's the quick overview, and then we'll check in with somebody who really knows his basketball minutia on a Big Word Friday. That's Bobby Marks. We're now 10 months into allegations of essentially a no-show job connected to an endorsement deal. It was a way, allegedly, for the Clippers to pay Kawhi more without having to absorb any salary cap hit. You know that by now. We're now 9 days away from the deal that was agreed to between the Raptors and the Clippers to send Kawhi back to Toronto. He's been there physically. He went to a Blue Jays game. He's been all over the scene in Canada. So what changed yesterday? And that change was the league put the trade on hold. They paused it with this important development. The Raptors would have to agree to the risk of accepting Kawhi on their team should he be penalized for any involvement in this alleged no-show job endorsement deal. Oh, I think I did that in 30 seconds. As mentioned, nobody's more plugged in to how the business of basketball works better than ESPN NBA insider Bobby Marks. So let's get his perspective, which he shared on NBA Today, giving the league some credit for keeping the Raptors fully in the loop about all of Kawhi's potential scenarios.
6: I give the league credit, at least as far as giving the Raptors a heads up, because remember, we went through this with Terry Rozier. Miami and Charlotte make a trade for Terry Rozier. He had been investigated. There was no wrongdoing. The Heat trade for him, and then he is basically suspended for the year, and they had given up a draft pick here. It's a story that's going to continually develop here. Hopefully, as Sham said, this is 10 months in.
8: Right.
6: Hopefully, we're going to get some closure pretty soon on this investigation.
7: We can only hope. Now, the cynic in me, if I was a little bit more of a hack or did a show poll, I throw it out there. What's going to happen first? LeBron makes his decision or the NBA finally wraps up this investigation? And I'm Brian Weber in for Rich, a Friday edition of The Rich Eisen Show here on ESPN Radio. Hope you're enjoying the program on your local affiliate, the ESPN Radio app, Sirius XM Channel 80, and tune in. The NBA, I think, has been slow playing all of this in the hopes that we would simply either just get burned out of trying to come up with any human connection to bookkeeping and accounting and net present value. This stuff is boring for my CPA. So 10 months later, I think they figured, all right, we've now gotten to a period where we can have this news dump. We can come up with the final result of this investigation. But I don't think they want to do it so long as NBA people are around to have to talk about it. And that means, looking ahead, Summer League wraps up July 19th. If I was more in the gambling space, I'd give you the under-over. I would take the over. The NBA will not come up with their final conclusion of this investigation that they farmed out to a law firm until after play in Vegas wraps up. So keep it where it is. ESPN Radio and across all the platforms, of course, will keep you fully updated. But what does this mean? Couple things. It does suggest that maybe Kawhi is going to be disciplined because, as I said, I do find some of this fascinating on a intellectual level. The problem with penalizing Kawhi, in addition to whatever happened to the Clippers, and I think the Clippers' sanctions are going to be severe, including a fine to Steve Ballmer, but that's like coming to me and you and saying, hey, do you have a nickel? Guy's the richest owner in all of sports, so that's not going to do anything. But we know he loves basketball. That guy is absolutely out of his mind on the sidelines, and he loves all the new bathrooms at the Intuit Dome, glistening here in Los Angeles. I think he's going to have to take a long time out, a suspension, and can't have any day-to-day involvement with the team. The Joe Smith situation, avoiding cap implications when he took a side deal with the Timberwolves, tells us the team is going to be docked multiple draft picks. And then for Kawhi, I think the problem is there's not going to be a smoking gun. First of all, what is the sound of Kawhi's voice? Other than the laugh that always goes viral. The guy never talks. He's the Marceau of the NBA, taking nothing away from what he does on the floor. That's where he does his talking, and clearly he was a top 10 player last year. But unless there is an audio recording or an email from Kawhi's personal account saying, yeah, can you believe I'm getting over and we're ripping off the NBA in terms of not having the salary cap consequences, I don't think any of that exists. As much as the league would like to penalize him, I don't think anything's going to happen. So the deal goes through. What does it mean? Well, if you're listening in New England, you're still bent, even after Brad Stevens tried his best with the verbal gymnastics to explain why he traded Jaylen Brown for 40 cents on the dollar. The Clippers got more in return for Kawhi Leonard, who's older than Jaylen Brown, who's facing this potential disciplinary action, than Brad Stevens, who I think is one of the best GMs in all of sports, got for Jaylen Brown, who carried his team to the playoffs and is a former finals MVP like Kawhi and came in sixth in the MVP balloting this year. So the Clippers did well in their deal, getting multiple draft picks and Brandon Ingram and another player, whereas Celtics got similar draft capital and Paul George, who's 119 years old. You put Kawhi on the Raptors along with Scottie Barnes. Suddenly, the top of the East gets much more interesting. We're not going to talk about LeBron here going to Philadelphia or going to Cleveland. I think if he goes to the Sixers are on the same tier as the Knicks looking to defend their title at the top of the pyramid in the Eastern Conference. But it just strikes me as very odd that the league did not step in at the time of this deal, or they are in conversation constantly with the franchises. Fact, if you care, the owner of the Raptors runs the board of governors that runs the league with Adam Silver. Why did they let this deal get agreed upon? Why didn't at the time they say, whoa, you guys can have these conversations, but nothing can happen. You can't have Kawhi show up in Toronto because we haven't finished the investigation. Very sloppy, very on David Stern-like. The league used to be pretty buttoned up, but this one just feels like something they have not been able to get their hands fully around, and it's not going away. I'm Brian Weber in for Rich. This is the Rich Eisen Show. I promised some thoughts on Summer League, and of course, that would be like breaking down a meaningless preseason game in the NFL or Cactus League action in Major League Baseball. But I did watch the entirety of the game last night in Vegas, and it wasn't one-on-one basketball. It wasn't arm wrestling. It wasn't A.J. DeBonsa matching up head-to-head all the time with Darren Peterson. But here is the takeaway. The NBA's future has never been brighter. And again, this is me overreacting to a small sample size, but I love college hoops as much as I love pro ball. This is not breaking news. A.J. DeBonsa is an absolute physical freak, and we saw it last night with a couple of amazing moves around the bucket. For Darren Peterson, it's all about availability. You know, all the DNP Peterson and the street clothes jokes that were thrown out because he missed all those games in Kansas. Now, his defenders will tell you that was a severe cramping issue that got misdiagnosed, and it took him a long time to come back. Other people will say he made some business decisions in college and decided not to play full games for Kansas. I can't slam him for that because the whole goal is to get to the NBA. But going back to the NBA draft coverage you heard on ESPN Radio a couple weeks ago, the separation between DeBonsa and Peterson in terms of who should go number one overall to Washington was very small. And you saw that on the court last night. AJ, 27 points in 26 minutes. Now, the flaw and the thing he's got to work on, especially in the modern NBA, his long-range touch. He was 0 for 5 from three-point range. As for Peterson, 24 points. His negative was 8 turnovers. I don't expect him to be handling that much when we get to the regular season. But without cranking up the hype machine too much, I'm not in any way saying this is Bird and Magic coming into the league at the same time. But it does tell you the NBA has never been healthier when you think about how stars...
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0: It's the Rich Eisen Show on ESPN Radio. I'm Brian Weber. Looking for your thoughts on social media. BW Weber, Weber with two B's on the X platform. Rich is the face that runs the place when it comes to NFL Network, meaning we never get too far away from the shield. Coming up in 30 minutes, we'll cap this first hour of the program. Continuing, let me reach over. There's a button right there. The countdown to the start of NFL training camps. 11 days from now, the rookies for the Cardinals and the Panthers report getting ready for the Hall of Fame game. That means it's all football all the time, meaning I'm going to carve out some room right here for the grand old game of baseball. Now, before I make any predictions, and it occurs to me, having laid out my thoughts about Kawhi Gate before this show is over, based on my track record, Kawhi will probably be suspended for 25 games in the upcoming season. The Raptors then will back out of the trade, but it's a good thing I have the A-team back in Bristol, Connecticut, Ryan, Mikey, C, and the crew keeping me updated as to what's going on. And sidebar, as Rich is doing phenomenal work on this Was Sports Center, I've enjoyed each and every episode with icons like the great Linda Cohn, who just wrapped up a remarkable run here at ESPN, and a tremendous conversation with the killer, Craig Kilborn. As somebody who was a production assistant during the summer after my junior year in college, I won't say the year because I'm too stuck in the past, it is unbelievably meaningful to open this microphone every time I get to say I'm in for Rich on ESPN Radio. Now, that suggests I'm not hanging out on Instagram too much. I probably shouldn't be, given my age. Suggests that I don't know what Riz is. But I do know that baseball is undeniably more popular than it's ever been. The problem of talking baseball on a show like this comes down to this. What is the topic? Do you want me to break down the wild card race in the American League, which is just nuts? Because everybody in the American League is terrible, except for the incredible field goals, the feel-good story. And it feels like the White Sox could only score the equivalent of a field goal. I tried to clean that up 2 years ago. You remember, they lost 121 games. The worst record in the history of Major League Baseball. Within the span of a season and a half, they've come all the way back, and they've had the lead in the AL Central for a good portion of the year. So baseball is filled with interesting components, but it's just tough to frame it in a way that works on a platform like this. So, as I'm based in Southern California, but you could live in Saskatoon to be aware, somehow the Dodgers are even better than they've been the last 2 years, at least in the regular season, despite getting decimated by injuries. I'm going to go through all the key contributors that they're missing, but I can tell you this. They have the best record in all of baseball with 61 wins. First team to get to 60. I realize we have great affiliates and a lot of loyal listeners in Wisconsin. I am aware of the Brewers right behind them at 59 wins. I would say, though, I think we all recall what happened. Even though the Brewers dominated the season series from the Dodgers last year, what happened when we got to the NLCS? Still, we're only in July. The Dodgers are trying to become, and it took me a lot of research to make sure I wasn't mishearing this. I thought it was factually wrong. It's true. The Dodgers are trying to become the first National League team ever to three-peat. In fact, the only franchises ever to win three in a row, the Yankees and the Athletics now, who have been exiled to West Sacramento on their way to Vegas. So, ESPN, MLB analyst, former player, Doug Glanville, who always has astute analysis, was asked on game night here on ESPN Radio if the Dodgers were clearly the best team he's seen this season.
1: They are. I mean, and the thing is, what sometimes gets forgotten is they are just as injured as every other team. You know, a lot of teams say, well, we're missing this guy. They're missing Will Smith, Blake Snell, Tyler Glasnow. I mean, they're missing all kinds of people. Edwin Diaz. And they're just still going as if nothing's, you know, happened. They're still the best team in baseball, and those guys will eventually come back, and then what? You're just going to deal with a real juggernaut. So they just win through their depth, and they're not necessarily all star players that are doing the job, but they find ways, and that's what makes them so dangerous. So they're going to be tough to stop, but, you know, the fact is, as good as they were last year, they were still one out away and 1 second away from losing that World Series. So that's how tough the game is.
0: And Doug could have mentioned, as he offered terrific context there, remember when Kyle Tucker signed with the Dodgers and people lost their minds? Like somehow this was the tipping point. Not all of the deferred money they were able to get Shohei Ohtani and other stars to accept. Not the fact that they have a murderer's row, to use another contemporary reference. Tucker going to the Dodgers felt like just the trigger for this explosion of outrage. Well, Kyle Tucker's done nothing at the plate. I just looked it up during the break. He's hitting less than 250, 249. He is a bit of an upgrade in the outfield. But to do this without Edwin Diaz, who they got to try to overcome and address their glaring weakness last year in the bullpen, well, he hasn't done anything with the elbow injury, and we still don't know what's going to go on with the cockfighting story in Puerto Rico. If you go back to last year, without question, the Dodgers don't win that World Series without the heroics of Roky Sasaki out of the pen. Well, he's back in the rotation. He has been average at best, better the other night when he picked up some quality innings and 6 innings of work, just 3 earned runs. But before that, he had been scuffling, and a lot of talk here in Southern California about if the Dodgers didn't want to treat him with a little bit more respect because of what he meant to the playoff run last year, other franchises would have sent him down by now. Mention Snell. Mention Glasnow. No idea when he's going to come back. And Mookie Betts finally has woken up after he looked like he was ready for retirement. And I'm not being over the top here. He was abysmal to start the year. So you put it all together, the Dodgers should be even better. And now, if I really want things to go thermonuclear, what happens if they get Tarik Skubal? Now, one step at a time. Ohtani is pitching tonight. That's always must-see TV. Unfortunately, because things work out this way, and I'm not going to bury baseball for the lazy perspective that they don't market their stars, they don't know how to connect with young people. It's not Rob Manfred's fault that Ohtani's pitching tonight, meaning he can't pitch on Tuesday in the All-Star game in Philadelphia that you can hear here on ESPN Radio. Same thing with The Miz, who is an absolute freak. I don't have a better description of what that tall dude is doing, hitting over 100 consistently. We can talk about the accuracy of today's tech, but he's certainly not rolling it up there. No changeup in his arsenal. He's a modern Randy Johnson, not as tall, but throwing even harder with more velocity. Think about what the Phillies have done, and I'll check to see just to confirm, but it looks like Zach Wheeler is on track in terms of the alignment of the rotation to pick up the ball, and that's going to be a great scene in Philadelphia in front of those rabid Philly fans. And then throw in another Philly. I know we got roughed up this week by the Royals, but baseball is bizarre. You can't use one game as a reflection of an entire season's worth of work. Christopher Sanchez has been lights out. Unfortunately, no Miz, no Ohtani, and no Skanes, who has been more mortal this year, although he bounced back earlier in the week. The Midsummer Classic is supposed to be a showcase of the biggest names in the sport. However, because we all have supercomputers and HD TVs in the palm of our hands, this is not like the old days when it was the only time we would see certain stars or the only matchup of the National League and the American League, because interleague play has been a smashing success. So I'm not going to sit here and crush baseball just for the bad fortune that it did not set up properly for Ohtani, nor the Miz, nor Skeens to get the ball. But if we're talking about the problem of coming up with firm conclusions about teams because baseball is flipping a coin 162 times, what do we do with the Yankees? What a weird week. I feel like I'm Mel Allen doing This Week in Baseball. How about that? I'm Brian Weber in for Rich, 844-204-7424. And the conversation never stops on the X platform. That is BW Weber, Weber with two B's. Coming up in 15 minutes, we will get to the football. Just about every year, some team goes from worst to first, primarily because they capitalize on their easy schedule. We saw the Patriots do it. The 49ers do it last year. Who's on that short list of contenders to achieve that goal this year? And then coming up to kick off hour number two, we will use the quarterfinal matchup here in Los Angeles. Could have been the United States, but they got worked by Belgium, as they should have been, because, quite simply, Belgium is a better team. Instead, Belgium versus Spain, but we'll focus on the Stars and Stripes. What has the World Cup experience meant so far on the field, on the pitch, if you will, and more importantly, the spectacle off the field meant for American soccer moving forward? As for the Yankees, back-to-back games with 17 strikeouts, then they explode yesterday for a 12 spot against the Rays, so they salvage the split in that series, and Ben Rice goes deep twice, and without him, this team would look like a triple-A team at the plate. I don't want to overstate that it's Aaron Judge and Aaron Judge only, but if you just look up the record, with and without him, tells the entire story. So the Yankees should be active at the deadline, and I think everybody, barring a handful of just hideous teams like the Angels, and that's not just my L.A. lean, Artie Moreno needs to sell that team. Although it will be a good scene coming up on Tuesday as Mike Trout is healthy. He's made his return from the IL, and he'll get a hero's welcome returning back to Philadelphia. Other than that, if you took a moment, not while you're driving, but during the weekend, take a look at the wild card standings in the American League. It is absolute chaos. So there's two ways that that's going to impact the activity as we get closer to the trade deadline first week of August. Bunch of teams, I think, are going to say, why not take a shot? Let's be buyers, because mathematically we're still in the hunt. Flip side is, what do the Tigers do with Scooble? Now, the real solution is pay the man. I'm getting so tired of the conversation about the haves and have-nots, and this is linked to the Dodgers, because let's say the Dodgers only maintain their momentum. Forget about winning 115 games or something absurd. Let's say they win 103, 104, and let's say, for the sake of argument, they win another World Series. All that does, especially a historic three-peat, as I mentioned, has never happened before in the history of the National League, and that's a pretty big sample size. If that happens, all that does is hand owners across the league who are dead set on trying to impose a salary cap in this sport more ammunition to claim the game is rigged, that you can't win unless you can match the spending power of the Dodgers, which I can understand the argument, but it's just factually wrong on a couple levels. You want to know who has the second highest payroll in all of baseball? New York Mets. I was a Met fan growing up, as you probably tell when I dropped the G's on words like running, or say Saturday instead of Saturday. When's the last time the Mets won anything? 1986, and Mookie's not walking through that door. The Yankees, third highest payroll in all of baseball. They just went through a stretch before they erupted with the dozen runs yesterday of having, this is astonishing to me, I'm just going to read this slowly, failed to score more than five runs in 20 straight games, tying a franchise record. How is that possible if you claim that all you have to do is throw tons and tons of money at a problem and you can quote-unquote buy a championship? It's absurd at face value. The Tigers should not operate as a franchise if they don't want to pay Scooble. Now, you can make the argument he's getting older, and now he's just coming off the injury, which he came back in 30 seconds. It was incredible. Still, I don't want to hear a team in Detroit, which is a major market, crying poor. That is an ownership problem. If you're not willing to spend, you shouldn't own a team. Period. Full stop. And that's why, and maybe I'm being Dr. Doom as a fill-in guy, and I'm not looking for cheap heat. As they say in the WWE, I'm Brian Weber in for Rich Eisen. Hit me up on the X platform, BW Weber, Weber with two B's. That's why maybe I'm even more nostalgic about this season, because we know what's coming. The lockout hopefully is going to happen as soon as possible, probably the day after the end of the World Series. And I say that hopefully because it gives both sides more time to come to the table and come up with a compromise. And I'm not going to throw out hypothetical scenarios because that's not my job. But I will say this, baseball is still stubborn in so many ways, which is a weird dichotomy because embracing change has made the sport more popular than ever. What's the biggest change? The pitch clock. The game is watchable. In fact, in some ways, I went to a Dodger game a couple weeks ago. It moves too quickly because if you're going to shell out the major cash, especially for the Dodgers who are good, if you want to go skimpy, go to an Angel game or go pick another team that is far more mid than the reigning champs. If you're spending the money plus the parking plus a hot dog or seven and a couple adult beverages, you want to maximize your investment. But now the game is cruising by. Major League Baseball has made all of these strides forward. Shohei Ohtani is the greatest player in the history of the sport. And what are we talking about? The Dodgers somehow are the poster boy for all that's wrong with baseball. We never said that about the Yankees when they were dominant. I don't know what the difference is. And I think it's a lot of rhetoric from owners who don't want to spend. There's no need for a bake sale or a GoFundMe. They wouldn't be in position to own these teams unless they had the money or they inherited it. If you were born on third base because your grandfather was rich, then sell the team and cash out and go on permanent vacation. But if you own these teams, there's a civic duty to spend enough to be competitive. And the Scooble situation is going to be fascinating because the Tigers can justify hanging on to him. Remember, they have been largely irrelevant for most of the season. Still, seven games under 500, but just 4.5 back in their division and right in the hunt of the wild card race in the American League. I'm Brian Weber. Jumped in the hot tub time machine, took you back to 1998. I get passionate when I talk about baseball because I still care about the sport of my childhood. But I know nothing pays the bills better than the NFL. So coming up, we will shift to the Shield training camps. Now, less than 2 weeks away, who are the true contenders to be among the most approved teams in all of football? And I can't believe the words that might come out of my mouth. Should we be buying the Cowboys? Yeah, I said it. I'm Brian Weber. It's always a blast to sit in for Rich and the guys as we continue here on the Rich Eisen Show.
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My name is Brian Weber. I'm in for Rich. This is the Rich Eisen Show on ESPN Radio as we close in on the second hour of the program in less than 15 minutes. Shoulda, woulda, coulda. Shoulda been the United States playing Spain today in Inglewood, California in the quarterfinals. Instead, it's Belgium. Why? Belgium is a much better team than Team USA. So coming up as we kick off the second hour of the program, we'll try to get a handle on the state of American soccer, and is it time to stop ripping Christian Pulisic for reasons that don't seem appropriate? If you want to get involved on social media, it is BW Weber, Weber with two B's, with NFL conversation on the docket coming up. 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NFL rarely is not at the forefront of our collective consciousness, but in this summer of soccer, and you don't have to be a soccer fan, I know just enough soccer to be dangerous. Now, the entire team in Bristol is going to say, oh, wait a minute, he's going to talk about Pele in 1977 again. I wasn't going to go there, but by popular demand, there is your obligatory reference. Still, as the tournament now reaches the business end, and especially because the U.S. did not show up and got outclassed, and that really was the issue, as we'll discuss in the next hour, I can understand losing to Belgium. Belgium had a better ranking. Belgium destroyed the U.S. in a friendly in March in Atlanta. But the mental miscues, especially early in the game, and just the lack of energy was inexplicable. Still, with all of that, and the NBA being held hostage by LeBron, and baseball heading into the Midsummer Classic, the NFL is still king. So, once we get to the start of training camps, because it's been a relatively quiet time in the league, unless you count the latest wedding of the century, Travis Kelce, and Travis's new wife. I'm just laughing because I'm thinking of Rich and Susie Schuster being in attendance as I was sitting in this hot studio by myself. That is sliding doors. Rich is at the top of the profession, and I am so lucky to be filling in for him. But other than the football world gathering at the world's most famous arena, as Swift and Kelce became an official couple, not much has been going on. Once we get to training camps in 11 days, everything changes, and we know the entire business model of the National Football League is built on hope and competitive balance, parity, which all the other leagues are trying to rip off. It's not in any way a coincidence that the NBA killed free agency with that dreaded second apron because they wanted player movement to be harder. And what has happened? We've had 8 different champions over the span of 8 years, dynasties effectively killed in the NBA. And in the NFL, it's the, I think, most overlooked aspect of any reasonable conversation about the outlook of any team. I'm not saying you have to do bad local radio and do the schedule game. That's a win. That's a win. That's a loss. But you got to look at overall strength of schedule. The Patriots, clearly, by their own admission, if they were being truthful, benefited from one of the most straightforward, I'll be kind, let's just tell it like it is, easiest schedules we've seen in a quarter century in this league. Now, they also got it done in the postseason until they got to the Super Bowl and got exposed to a degree, but you have to throw a little bit of context there because Drake May was clearly less than 100%. Same story for the 49ers. As remarkable as last season was, as they got crushed by injuries, they were coming off a last-place finish, had such an easy schedule that they capitalized on. So who would be in the conversation to have that kind of mojo this year? Well, I'll go with low-hanging fruit. This is not in any way a sizzling hot take, but technically the Lions did finish in last place
in the rugged last year, NFC North. So that translates into a much more favorable schedule. Think about that division. Vikings quarterback situation remains a mess. How much are you buying Kyler Murray truly changing his ways from all the reports about a lack of focus on football being the most important thing in his life? And it's pretty clear J.J. McCarthy is going to prove to be a waste of first-round pick. Packers, I'm not slighting this team as a perennial

0: or just from the perspective of the outside looking in that will make the playoffs, I'll go Detroit. I'll go New Orleans. Context matters. Not only with the strength of a straightforward schedule, think about that division. 8-9 got the Panthers the win, and they were in a tie with Tampa Bay and Atlanta. So, Saints get the benefit of a last-place schedule, and very quietly, unless you're playing fantasy football or putting down a buck or two on a Sunday or Thursday night, you might have overlooked the fact the Saints got hot down the stretch thanks to Tyler Shuck, who's, what, 96 years old after his rookie season, wrapped it up with 4 wins out of the last 5 games. And my goal is to be objective. I stopped rooting for anything but something to talk about in the paycheck a long time ago. But growing up detesting the Cowboys and just paying attention to the last 3 decades of their inept play, it is hard for me to ever fully endorse them. But since I've been watching Get Up and all the other shows across ESPN, I'll defer to guys who know what they're talking about. I just over-enunciate for a living. But if Bart Scott tells me, based on his defensive expertise, that the Dallas defense should be much better, and remember, they were hideous last year. If they had just tackled somebody from time to time, that's probably a playoff team. Statistically, they cannot get any worse because they got gashed for too many points and too many yards. You bring in a new defensive coordinator in Christian Parker coming over from the Vic Fangio tree in Philadelphia. The Fluce is loose. They can Matt Eberflus. And they invested hugely on the defensive side of the football using a pair of first-round picks to address that glaring need. The folks who know tell us that Caleb Downs, even though the safety position has been devalued, could be a generational talent in the secondary. You throw in what Jera did after the Micah Parsons trade, which at the time seemed reckless and foolish. He did pretty well, though, with the assets, in addition to getting Quinton Williams. And they picked up edge rusher Rashawn Gary in a trade in the offseason. So, understanding that George Pickens has no choice other than to be a good citizen because he's in the contract year after taking the franchise tag. That offense was clicking last year. No reason to believe they'll slow down. If that defense is even marginally improved, Cowboy team that won 7 games last year should be at a minimum a playoff team, but we know what happens when they get to the postseason, right? We've seen that movie before, but I don't want to troll Cowboy Nation, especially as a fill-in host. My name is Brian Weber. You can pick up the phone, 844-204-RICH. That's 844-204-7424. Or the conversation I see is heating up on the X platform. BW Weber, Weber with 2 B's, coming up as we motor our way into the second hour of the program. Is Christian Pulisic taking too much heat for reasons that are not valid? We talk soccer entertainingly. That's the goal. Get it? I'm Brian Weber, in for Rich. This is The Rich Eisen Show.
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10: 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That'll drop shortly after the conclusion of the show. And we will circle the bases again in 20 minutes, getting you set for what are the important topics to know heading into the All-Star Game. And then it's on to the trade deadline. With a reminder, you can catch full coverage of Home Run Derby on Monday and then the All-Star Game itself right here on ESPN Radio. We'll get analysis from Andy McCullough of The Athletic. And I'm pausing NBA conversation. I would clap for myself, but I'm afraid I'll knock the microphone over. More NFL coming up in the last hour of the show. We will take you across the league with Josh Alper of ProFootballTalk.com, part of good friend of the program, Mike Florio's Media Empire. I follow the stars. I think people forget why this is called broadcasting, and I'll destroy the momentum I thought I had established. Let me do it in 15 seconds. It was a agricultural term, a farming term. So when a farmer was tossing his seeds out there, you don't want to throw it in one spot in case that is not receptive to growth, because you can tell I have a green thumb. You broadly cast it out there. I went a long way to point out that if you talk about notable names, and Conor McGregor is still a notable name, whether it's making terrible movies like the reboot of Roadhouse or for other reasons, and he can steal a press conference, as we saw again yesterday, he returns to the octagon tomorrow for the first time in 6 years. Does Conor need the UFC anymore, or do they need him? It's a really interesting dynamic that is coming up in 45 minutes. But no, I will not be breaking down what it takes to pull off a rear naked choke. In 2 hours, and this is another reason why, even if you're not a soccer fan, I get it. I'm not trying to convert anybody, and I don't have any professional connection to soccer anymore. I faked my way through doing high-level college soccer here on the West Coast for national champion programs like Stanford and UCLA. Learned a ton from hanging around with those coaching staffs. But when I'm not on the air, I'm not watching La Liga. I'm not watching the EPL. Occasionally, I'll watch Champions League. But I appreciate the beautiful game because I'm open-minded. And I've been to Europe a couple times, and there's a reason why everybody else in the world loves it so much. Here's one reason, just as a sports consumer, you might want to appreciate soccer. They start the game on time. When I say 2 hours from now, less than that. When we get to 3 p.m. Eastern, that game between Spain and Belgium, that could have been the United States, will get underway promptly. Now, we could talk about the corruption of FIFA and everything else wrong with soccer and bogus red cards, but we're not going to do that because we're trying to stay upbeat in my final fill-in shift for Mr. Eisen and the crew. So I mentioned, and by now, I'm not telling you anything you don't know. The ratings for what happened on Monday night, unfortunately, a one-sided victory put together by Team Belgium, were unbelievably big. I'm talking historic. The biggest non-NFL sporting event since 1994, Tanya and Nancy back in the day. Such a big controversy, they made movies out of that debacle. So, had the United States actually performed to the best of their abilities, maybe that would not have been a 4-1 beatdown. Either way, it was a lost opportunity because of all of the momentum and because of all the casual fan interest. And you know how it works in sports. Somebody's got to be the fall guy, as Chris Carter once said. Somebody's got to take the heat. And that somebody, a week ago, was largely regarded as the most skilled player in the history of American soccer. I'm talking about Christian Pulisic. So let us hear from Craig Burley, who, like Christian, played for Chelsea at the top of the sport in the English Premier League. He said on a great soccer show, you should check it out for the rest of the World Cup and beyond, ESPN FC, that those who are now piling on, quote-unquote, Captain America, may be going too far.
9: And I get it. He's had a tough tournament because he started well, got injured, hasn't really found his flow again, ends the tournament the way he pretty much started, is injured. But the pile-on to an individual is way over the top. It's like if Christian Pulisic had a great tournament, the US would have gone all the way. That's kind of how the talk is. And I get it. He has a responsibility, and he didn't come into this tournament to try and be under par or play badly. But to me, if I was Christian Pulisic, I would be big time annoyed. Because it seems to me it's almost a personal attack on an individual rather than an analysis of the football that's gone before. Because if it's an analysis of the football, you could go through pretty much the whole team and say, well, he had a bad game, he had a bad game, the goalkeeper made a mistake, Sergiño Dest had a terrible game, letting balls bounce in the box, all that sort of stuff. But it seems that he has been painted up there as the poster boy.
10: That is well said. And since I like to dwell in the afterglow of when I had a thriving career, I spent a lot of time in the tennis world, 19 years of tennis channel, because I like to work. And if you think about it, they play tennis every day. My issue with that sport, and I love tennis. And by the way, if we're going to wonder why the United States is not better in soccer after 49 years since Pele wrapped it up in 1977 at Giant Stadium, do you realize an American men's tennis player hasn't won a Grand Slam tournament since 2003? That was Andy Roddick, who's killing it, as he always does in media work on ESPN. My problem with tennis, other than having to work at 2 o'clock in the morning for international matches, is it's too insular. If you're, quote-unquote, not one of us, they don't want the casuals, and soccer has that same kind of vibe. And there's so many connections within the sport, and so many generations now think Greg Berhalter, who I give him credit, is defending Christian, and his son Sebastian, who played well amongst the few bright spots for Team USA that came crashing down against a much better Belgium team. But as much as I appreciate the strong analysis from Carly Lloyd, in fact, I think she's been the best analyst across all of Fox's coverage, felt like she was being a little bit over the top. And I know she was in the moment reacting to Christian, saying when he came off the field and asked for his post-game reaction on Monday that he felt like, well, the good news is I'm going to be okay. And she effectively said, well, he's got plenty of time at the end of his career to rest. Landon Donovan, I think, is just auditioning to be the next Alexi Lalas. Now, if you know anything about the backstory and the personal dynamics between Landon Donovan and the Pulisic family, evidently, Landon, who used to be the face of American soccer, and he'll always have, especially now with the United States failing to meet expectations that were out there, but at least reaching the quarterfinals. And I'm Brian Weber, flexing soccer knowledge for the last time. I don't know if I'll be here in 4 years when we roll around to the next World Cup. In for Rich, hit me up on the X platform, BW Weber, Weber with two Bs in less than 15 minutes. We get you set for baseball heading into the All-Star break when we're joined by Andy McCullough of The Athletic. Donovan was the star in 2002 when the United States made the quarterfinals, coached by Bruce Arena, and then became the elder statesman of American soccer. We've known about Pulisic since he was very young, a phenom, and with that comes the burden of expectations. According to all these reports, Landon tried to be supportive and a mentor to a young Christian Pulisic, and Pulisic's father essentially blew him off, said, we're good. Now, if you just want to tell it like it is, as much as Pulisic is getting buried, should we mention that now it's been confirmed, I don't think anybody thought he was faking the injury or exaggerating it, he's got a microfracture in his leg. He's going to miss several weeks for his high-paying gig at AC Milan in Italy. That's notable, because everybody who was burying him for not cutting his leg off to get back on the field now looks pretty foolish. But Donovan, I think, has a degree, and this is just me being amateur psychologist, of envy, that this is just a fair assessment, I think, if you just look at their international body of work. Pulisic has had much more success playing at the top of the sport. I mentioned he won a Champions League title for Chelsea. He is part of a very prestigious AC Milan team. Now, there, he's the third option, and here's where things got askew. Back to my notion of I'm always going to look for stars because I want people who don't love sports as much as you and I as hardcores do. And we're going to talk Conor McGregor coming up in 40 minutes with his return to the Octagon tomorrow. We were so desperate to have a new face of American soccer, and here came this unbelievably talented kid. And we said, you're the man. And all the comparisons to Tiger Woods and LeBron James. Now, Christian never went out and said any of that. He didn't print T-shirts that said Captain America, but you don't get to choose when you're anointed. We, as a sporting society, do that. And with all of that adulation and the money comes massive expectations. And when you are the face of American soccer, you got to do better than one assist and no goals in this tournament. Now, some of that comes down to injury. Unfortunately, that's been a consistent issue beyond his control. So it feels like scapegoating is going on. I think the real shift that has occurred, even if you paid little attention to the tournament, you couldn't misname Balogun because it was all over the news shows over the weekend. When FIFA got to the right conclusion by pausing that red card that should never have been doled out, just you can go back and watch the replay. It was incidental contact. But they did it in such a FIFA way with no transparency. They foisted it on Belgium at the last minute after the Belgians spent the better part of a week preparing for the American side without Balogun. And you got to believe that that was extra motivation for Belgium. Why do you think, in my estimation, they came out with so much attacking intensity, peppering the United States with shot after shot in the first 10 minutes? This is now Balogun's team. You could just use the eyeball test. You can see the difference in speed, athletic ability between Balogun and Pulisic. So as Pulisic now, if he accepts a contributing role, I'm not saying it's Michael Jordan, Scottie Pippen. I'm not coming up with other analogies from other sports. I'm saying it's 1 and 1A. Balogun just has a different gear and I think a mindset. He wants the pressure of the moment. And Pulisic, I think, is more comfortable being a complementary talent. So they got 4 years to figure this out. But the only issue comes down to this. Expectations got completely distorted when the United States blew out Paraguay, and suddenly it was World Cup title or bust. Look, I'll mention again, if you saw Pelé like I did, now I was 6 years old, but if you saw him in 1977, you figured sometime in the next 25 years we'd actually be a contender in the World Cup. It's been 49 years, nothing has changed. So we should recalibrate our expectations. The negativity surrounding Pulisic, I think, really is just a replacement for overall disappointment of how poorly the United States played, the mental miscues, and just the glaring display of the wide gap between, quote-unquote, us and the premier teams, which include victorious Belgium, taking on Spain coming up at 3 Eastern here in Southern California. If you don't love soccer, my gift to you on the pitches, we're not talking about it again in our remaining hour and 45 minutes. I'm Brian Weber, in for Rich. Hit me up on Twitter. I don't work for Elon. Don't have to call it X. My handle is BW Weber, Weber with two Bs. Coming up, because baseball still commands our attention, especially heading into the All-Star break, is this year of excellence on the mound reflecting an absolute resurgence of young arms? Is it a one-off? And who is the best pitcher in all of baseball? We'll find out when we bring in Andy McCullough, senior baseball writer for The Athletic. I'm Brian Weber, in for Rich. A reminder, when you run a small business, you don't just do the job. 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

0: It's the Rich Eisen Show here on ESPN Radio. Brian Weber with you. Coming up in 30 minutes, we will spotlight the world of the octagon and the return of Conor McGregor to UFC tomorrow. What does it mean for Conor? What does it mean for the sport? That is on the docket, but this is a absolutely outstanding time of the year to be a baseball fan heading into the All-Star break with Home Run Derby on Monday, the All-Star game itself in Philadelphia on Tuesday. Full coverage, of course, here on ESPN Radio. Always great to focus on MLB with Andy McCullough, senior baseball writer for The Athletic and author of the terrific book, The Last of His Kind, focusing on Clayton Kershaw. Andy, thanks for taking the time. How are you?
1: I'm well. How are you?
0: I'm well. And it's our first conversation in a year. Not only are our interactions so memorable, but I keep notes of my time filling in for Rich. A year ago, we were talking about the book. 12 months later, did you get any feedback from Clayton or his team about it?
1: No, I mean, he still hasn't read the thing. It came out 2 years ago. You know, he told me when I wrote it, I'm not going to read this. And to my knowledge, you know, he's held firm on that. He's a man of his word.
0: Okay.
1: No, I mean, look, like Clayton and his family were exceedingly generous with their time, during the process of doing the book over a couple years. And so, he's been very gracious about the whole thing. I imagine it's a very strange thing to have someone write a book about you. So, I couldn't really ask for more in terms of the subject.
0: Okay, I did not mean to bring up a tough topic. Now, I'm a narcissist. Unfortunately, there's nothing you can write about me, but, you know, maybe we'll do a side deal, and I have a couple bucks. It'll be more of a pamphlet, Andy. It'd be more like Common Sense. Thomas Paine is coming up Independence Day. Well, you know the Dodgers very well beyond the terrific book on Clayton Kershaw. I used to work for the LA Times. Are you surprised at all this team has been this dominant despite all of the injuries?
1: I mean, honestly, a little bit. You know, the last couple years as they've won the World Series, they've, you know, really sort of downshifted in the regular season. And it's like it's just not a priority for them organizationally. But, you know, it's just a testament. Like, everyone knew coming into the year that they were the best team, right? They have the best players. They have Shohei Ohtani. You know, they, add Kyle Tucker for an insane amount of money. They add Edwin Diaz, and they're getting sort of minimal contributions from Diaz. Tucker's been, you know, a little bit better as of late, but it's basically like a league average hitter. And they're just storming along, you know. It'll be interesting to see, you know, the question for them is just like, can they get to October 1st still healthy? You know, that's really the thing. It's like if they won 110 games, 115 games, you know, whatever, it doesn't really matter in LA. What matters is if they can three-peat, you know. And so it's like, can Mookie Betts, you know, who's 33, and Max Muncy, 35, Freddie Freeman, you know, 36, like can you get them all to October 1st healthy? Can Will Smith get his neck right then? You know, will Shohei Ohtani, who's dealing with a bunch of sort of nagging small things, will he still be at his top level, you know, when the postseason starts? And so I do expect that they maybe will kind of take the throttle down a little bit in the second half, but also like they're not really pushing guys to the max right now. They're just a really good baseball team.
0: Which is really scary for the rest of the National League and all of MLB. I'm Brian Weber in for Rich. We're spotlighting the diamond with Andy McCullough of The Athletic. Andy, there's lazy analysis out there that, oh, the Dodgers just buy a championship, or they have some sort of supercomputer in addition to the big brain of Andrew Friedman spitting out different combinations so they have that advantage. You're around the team. You know the human element. How would you sum up what Dave Roberts means to this team in terms of their success becoming this season the fastest manager to get to 1,000 career wins?
1: Yeah, I mean, he's been a big part of it. You know, he's been there for, you know, at least I believe it's a decade now. As you said, you know, the fastest to 1,000 wins, you know, three World Series championships. You know, they've never missed the postseason. I think that he's really, you know, been essential for keeping the clubhouse together in times of, you know, in tough times dealing with injuries. There's been, you know, like there's lots of things that come with his job that other managers don't have to deal with. Like, it's a privilege, right, to get to write Shohei Ohtani's name into the lineup every day. But at the same time, there's also like lots of media responsibilities. He has to answer questions about him all the time. He has to sort of, you know, just be the public face of this organization. And it is a very involved, very intense job. And he's, you know, really been great at all of it. He's always been a great sort of spokesman for the Dodgers. You know, his in-game decisions, while at times have been criticized, tend to be really, really good. And you hear very little about sort of strife within the room, you know, among players. And that's in part because of the culture that Roberts has helped create.
0: Andy McCullough of The Athletic is our guest on the Rich Eisen Show. Since we're talking about the role and importance of a manager, even in the analytics era, what do you make of the turnaround in Philadelphia after they parted ways with Rob Thompson in April, coming off that sluggish start? How much of an impact do you think Don Mattingly, who used to manage the Dodgers, has had? Or is this much more about the return of Zach Wheeler?
1: Well, I think it's a lot of things. I mean, I think obviously, and the Phillies players have talked about this, you know, Rob Thompson getting fired was a bit of a wake up call to them, and Don Mattingly put it to them plainly. I'm just like, this should not have happened. Like, this is, you know, and I think the players understood that it was their fault, you know, that Rob Thompson, a guy who they, you know, had a great reputation and seemed to work really well within that room, you know, lost his job essentially because the players underperformed. I think we've gotten a lot of guys, you know, sort of back in line to where they'd be expected. You know, Mattingly is a good manager. He was a good manager with the Dodgers. You know, he had, you know, he acquitted himself well when he was managing the Marlins at a difficult time, you know, in their franchise history. He earned a lot of, you know, respect during his time in Toronto last year. And yes, as you said, like, Zach Wheeler's back and looks like a, you know, a number one, looks like the sort of guy who, you know, is, could be the best pitcher in baseball if it were not for, you know, Christopher Sanchez, who is, you know, currently his, you know, his teammate, who's currently, like, seems on track to be, you know, Cy Young favorite. So, yeah, I mean, I think it's just, the baseball season's so long, man. Like, it feels like so long ago that the Phillies were, like, falling apart and Rob Thompson was getting fired, because they've been a good team now for, like, several months, you know. And so from their perspective, you know, they feel like it was a shame that Thompson lost his job, but it was a necessary change, and the results have been there.
0: Andy, to follow up on your allusion to the Cy Young race in the National League, with what's going on in Philadelphia and the phenom that is the Miz in Milwaukee, how do you see that race?
1: I think it's going to be fascinating. I think it's going to be really, really fascinating. You know, Jacob Mizorowski has just been, like, he's dynamic. You know, he's you know, so much fun to watch. He throws so hard. I think he's the sort of player who, when you watch him, you're just sort of like, well, this will end. Like, this, you know, we've seen so many arm injuries over the years. It's like, well, there's no way this will keep going. But, you know, he's a large man. You know, he takes care of himself. Like, the Brewers are trying their best to, you know, protect him essentially. And so I think he obviously is making a case. Christopher Sanchez, as I said, you know, was probably, those are the two favorites right now. But I also do think that, you know, Shohei Ohtani, if he remains healthy and keeps his ERA as low as it's been, you know, we'll stay in the conversation. But right now, like, Mizrowski's got a 1.62 ERA and more innings than Ohtani. It's going to be hard to make that, you know, the sort of the per batter argument for Ohtani with the way the Miz has been pitching. So it should be a fun race to follow as the, you know, second half goes along.
0: Do you have a comp for the Miz other than Randy Johnson, because they're both giant and they both turn it up there over 100 miles an hour consistently?
1: Oh, jeez. I mean, Randy Johnson was like, the thing with Randy Johnson is apparently he, like, tipped with every pitch. Like, you knew whether it was going to be a fastball or slider based on his delivery, and it just didn't matter. Like, I actually think, like, Randy Johnson's, like, seems pretty clearly to be the best pitcher ever. But, like, yeah, so I don't know. With Mizorowski, it's just with all pitchers, right? You just, like, you need to see it year after year before you can really feel confident in what it's going to be, just because guys get hurt. You know, their fastball velo goes down, and you've kind of seen what's happened to Paul Skeens over the last couple months. Like, it's just a really hard thing to maintain, especially when you're just, like, pushing the limits of what humans are capable of doing in the way that Mizorowski is.
0: I'm Brian Weber, in for Rich Eisen here on ESPN Radio, getting you set for the All-Star break in baseball with Andy McCullough of The Athletic. Andy, as you have conversations with people across the bigs, what's your sense of how the Tigers are weighing the pros and cons of what to do with Tarik Skubal as we get closer to the trade deadline?
1: Yeah, I mean, I think it's going to be one of those that, you know, obviously gets pushed up to the deadline, which is, like, you know, 4 or 5 weeks from now. They seem to be completely dead in the water, but they've, you know, won five in a row. I think, like, 8 of their last 10, 8 of the last 11, something like that. You know, they know their division is not particularly strong. And, you know, there might be a case to be made that you want to try and maximize Tarik Skubal while you still have him, knowing that he's probably going to leave, you know, as a free agent after this season. So, like, you've got Tarik Skubal, you might as well try and win the division and try and win World Series with him. But at the same time, I think there's going to be so many teams lined up trying to make offers that it may be tough for, you know, the Tigers to turn this down. You know, they, a couple years ago, they were in, not to this magnitude, but, like, they were a team that was kind of out of it, and they moved Jack Flaherty at the deadline and ended up making the playoffs. You know, I believe that was 2024 when Flaherty went to the Dodgers. So, like, it's not without precedent. Obviously, it is a more seismic move for the franchise to part ways with a homegrown two-time Cy Young Award winner. But I think, you know, between the Dodgers, the Braves, the Yankees, the Brewers, you know, all the teams who are going to be lining up, making offers theoretically for Skubal, it will probably make sense.
0: What do you think the reaction would be if Skubal winds up with the Dodgers?
1: I mean,
0: the world would come unglued?
1: Yeah. I mean, it's just, yeah, that would be, it would be quite amusing. It would be quite amusing. It was like when the Dodgers signed Kyle Tucker, it was like, all right, like, this is just, that's funny. Like, this.
0: But Andy, you know, he hasn't done amazing, anything at the plates. I know the outcry reasonable at the time. Right?
1: Well, yeah, but it's, sorry, what's the question?
0: No, I'm just reacting that, no, I fill in a lot during hot stove season. People went nuts with Kyle Tucker, and here we are. He's been a non-factor offensively.
1: Yeah, I mean, baseball's a hard game, man. It's a hard game. I think the reaction would be, you know, apoplexy. People would lose their minds if Skubal ends up with the Dodgers, which, like, I guess from a plurality standpoint, the Dodgers are the favorites to land him. But that's, you know, whatever, like a 20% or 15%, you know, and the field is more of a favorite. It would be quite amusing because it would really upset people. But, like, they are a team that is taking advantage of their resources, both financially and the talent they have in their farm system. You know, they are doing the things that the fans of 29 other teams want their team to do.
0: Well said, and we will leave it there. Andy, as always, we appreciate the information and the insights. Thanks for taking the time to join us again today on The Rich Eisen Show.
1: No problem. Thanks for having me.
0: Andy McCullough, check out his great work at The Athletic, and the book's still available wherever you get books. The Last of His Kind, focusing on Clayton Kershaw. I don't think that Clayton wrote the foreword, but he didn't have to. It's all about what Andy did between the covers. And the Tucker exchange was this. I don't know why it was Kyle Tucker, of all people, that sparked so much outrage in the offseason. I guess it was just the level of excess. Like, really? They're going to do this? Like, your neighbor who has three Corvettes and he comes over with a fourth one that's just nudged a little bit past your driveway. I get it. The optics were terrible. From a standpoint of perception being reality, it's like, okay, fine. Dodgers now just going to write another check for another title. May I remind you, as Andy did in passing, last year the Dodgers required one of the most amazing comebacks we've ever seen in Game 7 history. And when that series shifted back to Toronto, they trailed 3-2. The World Series should have been won. If we're going to talk baseball, right, we're going to go Kenny Atkinson. Analytically, the Blue Jays won that World Series. I still don't understand Miguel Rojas and everything else that had to happen for the Dodgers to win. So coming off that miraculous, epic World Series, for the Dodgers just to throw more money at Kyle Tucker, maybe I'm numb to it because I'm here in Southern California and I grew up in New York where the Yankees always spent hundreds of millions of dollars, whatever it took back then. But the Tucker thing just remains humorous to me, especially because he's been a non-factor. But as Andy pointed out, that's what makes what the Dodgers have been doing all the more impressive. Because if we play the what-if game, what if they get fully healthy? And it feels like just a matter of time for everybody but Glasnow. That is more of a long-term injury. But at some point, Diaz is coming back to give them that lockdown closer they're looking for. You know about the Cy Young history of Blake Snell. Otani hasn't been fully healthy. And I think the other thing going on, the National League West has been such a dumpster fire. I'm talking outrageously bad. Diamondbacks and Padres are 14 and a half out, and it's still early in July. So because that is a boat race, it feels like this is the 1928 Yankees. It feels like this is an unstoppable juggernaut. Well, we're not even at the All-Star break, and we're not even in the postseason. And I mentioned that analogy of baseball is flipping a coin 162 times, a random walk throughout a six-month sample size. Then everything shifts because the playoffs are so accelerated, and every small error or pitch that's 5 inches just a little bit out of a guy's grasp in the outfield, the whole postseason can hinge on that kind of level of detail. And that's why baseball still is fascinating. I'm not trying to convert you. I am an independent contractor. Heard me talking about my small business. I am not in the baseball business. I'm not in anything but the content business and trying to keep the lights on in my studio apartment. I just look for a variety of things to talk about, especially this time of the year, because we know what's coming up. And I'm going to give you more football. I'm not trying to zig when the world zags. I am not trying to be a contrarian because it's just too tedious as a fill-in host. If I'm only on every few months, am I going to remember, other than I remembered Andy's conversation because it was so notable a year ago? All right, what was my perspective 4 months ago? If you say what you mean and you mean what you say, it's a lot easier way to handle our business and live your life. Put it all together. It's a good time just to check out what's going on around the bigs. And if you're just looking for NFL-style parody, look at the American League. Now, you could argue the old flip of the coin, it's mediocrity. If you wanted to be hot take Johnny, you could just say, the American League is terrible. Back to you. There's also a lot of baseball coming up, and clearly the Yankees are going to look different when Aaron Judge comes back. But the question is, still no timetable for that lingering rib injury. Going to be fascinating to see what Brian Cashman does heading into the trade deadline. Does he have a lifetime appointment like the Pope? Is he in the College of Cardinals as I tap into my high school Catholic education? Does he have more job security than anybody on the planet? Because all my Yankee fans who are friends back in the New York tri-state area, all they do is lament, is Cashman going to finally make a move? And that move they all want is to whack Aaron Boone, but that feels like that's not happening anytime soon. I'm Brian Weber in for Rich. As we continue to work our way towards the top of the hour, let us turn up the tempo on social media. It's BW Weber, Weber with two B's. In 20 minutes, back to the NBA. I have another perspective on what's going on with Kawhi Leonard. And because this is my last show in for Rich, I'll take one more pass at LeBron James. Is this whole ordeal even more unseemly than the decision back in the day? We'll get there coming up. Straight ahead, because I gravitate towards star power, Conor McGregor is back. He'll climb into the octagon tomorrow for the first time in 6 years. At this stage of his career, does the UFC now need him much more than Conor needs the company? We will tackle that straight ahead. Always a blast to keep the chair warm for Mr. Eisen. I'm Brian Weber in for Rich as we continue on the Rich Eisen Show.
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Ian Weber back with you. Friday installment of the Rich Eisen Show. Getting closer to the business end of the program, but still plenty of time for you to express an opinion on social media. My X platform handle is BW Weber. Weber with two B's. Not only to be annoying do I bring up the two B's. If I had one B, I'd have Weber grill money. Clearly, that is not the case. In less than 15 minutes, we will power our way into the final hour of the program. I have made a business decision not to talk LeBron, just to give all of us a break from that fatigue. But since this is my last opportunity to weigh in, I'll frame it this way. Because we had the original decision back in the day, 16 years ago this week, is this latest round of LeBron making up his mind very slowly, even more unseemly than that situation was. 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Million years ago, and I feel justified in bringing this up, because amongst the roster of guest hosts for the greatness of the Rich Eisen Show, I am now a colleague of Seth Rollins. By extension, not like we hang out in the green room, but theoretically I could track down his contact info if that restraining order was not still in effect. And I bring up Seth because when I was interested in sports as a kid, there was not as much of the all sports availability all the time. We didn't have cell phones. We didn't have the internet. Games were only available nationally on the weekend. You know what was on all the time? Wrestling. So the biggest influences on how I wanted to approach this medium were Mean Gene Okerlund, the voice of the old WWF, and Bob Costas. Now, I don't think I have blended them. If I have to come up with a graduating scale, am I closer to Mean Gene or Bob? There's a lot of Okerlund in my delivery. And I say that because I was able to use that enthusiasm and going over the top, oh, what a bombshell, to call mixed martial arts during my time in the San Francisco Bay Area. Hope you're enjoying the program on KMBR 1050 as a local television, sports, radio, and TV guy. So I know MMA, and I appreciate MMA. Maybe I'm auditioning to get back in the octagon, but UFC will never touch me. So, like everybody, I am fascinated by the return of Conor McGregor. Now, if you haven't thought about him for a while, I get it. Guy's 37. In fact, he turns 38 next week, and he has not fought in the UFC in 6 years. And remember, the last time we saw him, he got his legs broken by Dustin Poirier completing their trilogy, and then you had all of the developments outside of the cage, rehabbing, lingering injuries, the detailed New York Times investigative report saying that the team doctor of the Rams and some other prominent franchises gave him authorization to use PEDs as part of that rehab. And that is okay because he was not in the testing protocol. Put it all together, the man with a personality at this stage of his life that's even bigger than his skill set. Although if you saw him yesterday at the press conference, he has notably bulked up. Now, some of that is getting older, and we all put a pound or two on, except for yours truly. Some of that I think also by design, because he's looking, if he's going to fight a few more times, to up his striking game. But the UFC, if you're just looking at in terms of popularity, rankings and national Gallup polls, or even just eyeballs, and this is a tough comparison, more people watch tennis than the UFC, more people watch golf than the USC, clearly more people watch hockey with great coverage here on ESPN. It's still a niche sport to a degree, and because they got that blockbuster media deal with Paramount, they have eliminated effectively the pay-per-view model, meaning
they don't have the same incentive to put star versus star on the marquee to get us all to pick up the phone and pay whatever pay-per-view is now or used to be. I think I checked out at $79.95, but I was that guy who would do it once a month because not only is mixed martial arts, in my mind, the purest form of competition, it's me versus you, that is it. Everybody loses. Nobody goes through that sport undefeated. So that's what got me hooked. But now I find myself, even though I have the streaming platform, not caring as much because the sport doesn't have the same kind of stars. Why do you think people were so attracted to that absolute farce here in Southern California between Gina Carano, I called her fights earlier in her career for Strikeforce, versus Ronda Rousey? The hug in that fight lasted longer than the armbar, but it did a massive number, and there was a ton of buzz because

0: any of these names. I could go through the top five of the pound-for-pound rankings. What's your favorite Islam Makhachev fight? Or your favorite press conference interaction? And the guy is a unicorn. Tom Aspinall has a huge upside. And he's already the reigning heavyweight champ. But unfortunately, we haven't seen him because he got poked in the eye by Ciryl Gane. So at this stage of sports relevancy, I think the UFC needs Conor far more than he needs them. Now, if we're talking about a fighter, it would be ridiculous to presume that a fighter has saved his money. I know that's a cliche, but let's just say it's probably good for Conor if he's not getting financial advice from Floyd Mayweather or Joe Lewis or Sonny Liston. For whatever reason, if you beat people up for a living, you don't usually take good care of your money. Now, Conor, according to reports, has made over $100 million. But we know all the NBA stories of guys who have blown through that sum of money. I don't think he's back because he needs the dough. I think he's back because he misses the spotlight. Because it's like oxygen for him, and the UFC needs him. Dana White has been brilliant in making the top tier of his fighters largely interchangeable. You're not tuning in anymore for one specific matchup or fighter. You're tuning in, much like the NFL, because it's the UFC and it's an event, and having that historic, however you want to frame it, let's just say spectacle at the White House only solidified that. Now Conor is back, trying, I think, to squeeze every last moment of the spotlight that he can, because even as all athletes compete much longer than they used to, guy's been on the show for a long time. I mentioned he's going to be 38, but I'll be watching when he takes on Holloway, and maybe if he focuses more on fighting, we don't have to deal with him in terrible movies like ripping off the original Roadhouse. Remember, pain don't hurt. Dalton's not walking through that door. My name is Brian Weber. I'm in for Rich. When's LeBron going to make his decision, and what will it be? We will tackle that coming up as we move into the final hour of The Rich Eisen Show.
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4: I got you.
5: When seconds count, the police are only minutes away. Hi, I'm Danny Clark from Collectors Firearms. America is full of wonderful people who have no interest in ever owning a gun. I understand that. I really do. But when something terrible happens and the police are minutes away, a lot of people suddenly find themselves wishing they had a gun. My highest hope is that I never, ever need to reach for a gun to protect another human being. I want to live in a world where everyone gets along and no one ever does anything terrible to another person. But if you're thinking you might ought to have one just in case, then you're going to be

0: gosh.
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13: We have arrived at the final hour of the program and the last 60 minutes of content before Rich is back. I am a fan of Lo, as Barry once said. Look like we made it. Rich and the team return on Monday. I'll do my best not to destroy his impeccable brand in our last hour together. Coming up in 20 minutes, because this is the football show of record. Mr. Eisen, employee number one and still the face of NFL Network. We'll get you set for the start of NFL training camps. Now just 11 days away, we'll move across the league when we're joined by Josh Alper of Pro Football Talk. We're going to jump right in talking NBA. I've done my best to be comprehensive as we're now just 60 minutes away, 59 precisely, because as I mentioned, soccer always starts on time. The second quarterfinal in Englewood, California, between the Spanish powerhouse and Belgium, who exposed the United States on Monday, coming off the greatness of Mbappe and France's victory yesterday, 2-0, as we say, on the pitch in Morocco. We've talked some UFC. We've talked a lot of baseball. If you missed any of that, you're covered. Just stick and stay and look for the podcast. It'll drop just over an hour and change from now. And it's something you subscribe to, I hope, by now. If not, just throw the subscribe button down and you will be fully covered every day moving forward. Let's get back to the NBA. I don't want to spend much more time on Kawhi Leonard, and I am not myopic enough to presume that you'd give me 3 hours of your time, especially as a fill-in host, given all the options that are out there now and especially because I hope most of you are still enjoying summer vacation. And if you are, I appreciate you hanging with me for a bit. The quick summation of the Kawhi story really comes down to this. 10 months into the allegations of what you can really boil down to a no-show endorsement deal that allegedly gave Kawhi money that wouldn't obviously count against the salary cap because it came from a third-party company that Clipper owner Steve Ballmer invested in, so it was a way to funnel money to Kawhi without having any cap consequences. We're now 10 months into this, and a quick moment to pause and celebrate the journalism of Pablo Torre, who, of course, is a valued member here at ESPN. In fact, I caught him on, pardon the interruption, again yesterday. I love the dynamic between Pablo and Tony Kornheiser. As I get older, I feel like I'm getting much more Tony and a lot less Pablo. But Pablo is doing real journalism, sports journalism. Doesn't have to be a paradox and oxymoron. Doesn't have to be jumbo shrimp or military intelligence. It requires legwork, determination, and being aware you might offend some people that are your media partners. And Pablo is doing such great work, he won a Pulitzer Prize. So he's been all over this, and I'm here in Southern California, so I've tracked it fairly closely because I was wondering all year long, when is the league going to do anything? They're going to drop a hammer on the Clippers? Well, I knew they weren't going to do it in and around the All-Star game because the Clippers hosted it at Intuit Dome. Then I figured they're not going to do it during the playoffs because they don't want to distract from that. Then I figured I was with you on the 3rd of July. Wouldn't have that been the greatest news dump of them all? But too obvious, I guess. So I'm thinking we'll finally get clarity once Summer League is done. That is July 19th as it got underway last night in Vegas after the minor tune-up events in San Francisco and Salt Lake City. And we saw the future of the NBA on display last night in Nevada with a lot of current stars courtside. After all, Summer League really is just a giant NBA convention, much like the NFL Scouting Combine brings the football world together. If you didn't catch the highlights, you'll have plenty of opportunities to see number one pick, A.J. Dabonsa, number two pick, Darren Peterson, moving forward. The biggest takeaway was you got a sense of how bright the futures of both of these players are. I know it's Summer League. I am not trying to sell you a bill of goods that's not grounded in reality. They're playing against guys who'll be lucky to be the 12th man, or they're going to the G League. And we saw what they did at a high level against better competition many nights in college. But it does speak to the fact that the NBA has never had more depth and a better distribution of talent than they do currently. And maybe, just maybe, one of these years, the Wizards will be watchable. I'll be watching just because I love the athleticism of Dabonsa. Got to work on his outside game. That was glaring again last night, going 0-5 from three-point land. But we know Wes Unseld ain't walking through that door in our nation's capital. Finally, some hope for the Wizards. As for the Clippers, they got through this entire year, finally decided to part ways with Kawhi, got a lot in return for him, Brandon Ingram, plus another player, two firsts and two seconds. That is objectively more than Brad Stevens got for Jaylen Brown, who we had to trade, he says, let me say this word slowly, due to optionality. In English, he wanted more roster flexibility that he couldn't have with two Supermax players, namely Brown and Tatum. So the Clippers do a good deal. That's breaking news. Kawhi is gone, we think. He's been to Toronto, back to where he's a hero after winning the title there. Really interesting, it's the Raptors who made this trade because, remember, they were in the hunt for Kawhi originally when he made his LeBron-esque decision. And Pablo Torre has reported that Uncle Dennis, who runs the show, at least financially for Team Kawhi, had reportedly approached the Raptors asking for a similar arrangement that allegedly the Clippers gave to him. Namely, he wanted to get paid through corporations as a side hustle to make more money. Nothing wrong with that, except it's against the NBA rules. So what does it all mean? The league stepped in yesterday and just said, we're going to pause things until there is the final release of the findings. And along the way, the Raptors have to decide, say, and I don't think this is going to happen, if Kawhi has to sit 20 games, pick a number, if there's any kind of suspension, do they still want to pull the trigger on the deal, or do they want to go back to the Clippers and say, okay, guy's not going to play for a quarter of the year, give us back one of the picks? That's all this means, and I probably could have done it in 2 minutes less time, but I try to be exhaustive and make sure that we're covering all the bases. So we'll find out once the hammer comes down. My thoughts would be there's no smoking gun to connect Kawhi to any of this. I don't think anything happens to him in terms of an on-the-court suspension. Bomber's going to have to go for a while, write a big check, but that's not a big deal, and the Clippers are going to be docked massively in terms of their trade abilities in the future and draft capital. There's going to be onerous, on a big word Friday, restrictions, because the NBA cannot allow this kind of Joe Smith situation to happen again after that precedent years ago. I'm Brian Weber, in for Rich. Hit me up on the X platform, BW Weber, Weber with two B's. In 15 minutes, we make the move to the NFL when we're joined by Josh Alper of Pro Football Talk. In terms of LeBron, and I think we have all gotten to a point of wake me when it's over, and I think it's clearly by design. The man loves attention, and you can't blame him. If you have more money than 6, 7, 8, 9 future generations of your relatives can spend, if you're statistically the greatest player of all time as the NBA's leading scorer, what else can you get? How about adulation and attention? So he is slow playing this, I think, completely from a standpoint of generating more content for his documentary, and he just loves that we're talking about him. Among the people talking about the king, ESPN senior NBA insider Shams Charania, detailing this great item on NBA Today, how teams are having to use technology to communicate with LeBron.
0: Some of the leading suitors for LeBron James, whether that's a Golden State, Cleveland, Miami, Minnesota, Philadelphia, some of them have been able to send a voice note to LeBron James via Rich Paul. So whether it's an owner, a president, or a general manager, being able to record a voice note, I'm told, send it to Rich Paul, and that makes its way to LeBron James. This is just a part of LeBron James's process of studying as he makes a decision. And it's unclear whether Cleveland or Miami have been among the teams that have sent a voice note to LeBron via Rich Paul. Again, they kind of don't need to. They already had him in their buildings in the recent past.
13: Is this like leaving messages back in the day? Is LeBron walking around with a handful of quarters, pumping them into payphones, trying to update what's going on? Hey, this is LeBron at the tone. Leave your name and number. I keep going back to the word unseemly. It just feels too complicated, too layered, too cute by half. But when LeBron has total control, as he does, and I know the CBA talk is boring, but it is important because it's the rules of the road. Because now free agency has effectively been killed, other than LeBron, thank goodness the content gods smiled upon us with the king making this long, tedious, drawn-out free agent decision. These teams don't have any urgency to lean on him to fill out their rosters because they're primarily set. The moves have been made. And in fact, right now, all we're waiting for are marginal developments, like, say, Jonathan Kuminga, who clearly Steve Kerr and the Hawks both agree is not nearly as good as I have thought. Now, Kuminga truly is a unicorn. On some nights, he looks like the best player in the league with all of that raw athletic ability. Other nights, he looks like he's never played basketball before. And Steve Kerr, obviously, did not want to deal with that inconsistency. Plus, he prefers veterans that he can count on. But there are reports out there, and especially it's percolating because all the basketball journalists and executives and agents are gathering in Vegas, that the Lakers could be trying to work out a sign and trade to get Atlanta to send them Kuminga. That's what we've been reduced to. So it's all LeBron all the time for a reason. But let's say you're Bob Myers, with all of those rings, one of the brightest guys in all of sports, the architect of the Warriors dynasty to a degree, now consulting with the Sixers, wasn't it beneath him to have to go on the Rich Paul show and make his sales pitch for LeBron like it's a bad ripoff of Shark Tank. And I understand, especially because LeBron is the producer, everything is content now. It just feels too wonky. And at some point, just make up your mind, but he's doing it because he can. And he's doing it because he has sucked all of the oxygen out of the league, and he is front and center for the final time other than when his farewell tour winds down. So, from a basketball standpoint and a hoops perspective only, sounds like the Nuggets are out. As much as I would have really liked to seen, just talking about fit and situation, LeBron, Joker, and then Murray becoming the third option for a team that was the three seed in the West this season. Golden State's, it's feeling like Shams reporting indicates that the Warriors feel like they are more of a long shot than was originally thought to be the case. You get the motivation for LeBron there. Remember, he keeps talking about maximizing happiness. He would be happy with Steph because they're tight, and we saw their chemistry on the floor in the Olympics. I'm not going to waste time in Minnesota because I don't think he wants to babysit Lonzo Ball and the Ant-Man. Miami, if he's truly a storyteller, this isn't a great story. We have seen this saga before. I guess maybe there'd be plenty of room for Bronny because they need a lot of help after everything they gave up to get Giannis. And I think it's important for LeBron to be the second option. He was not at all pleased. It was obvious with being the third wheel here in L.A. behind Luka and Reeves, and the third wheel financially in offseason when they made Austin Reeves the first player ever to be undrafted to get a max deal. Cleveland is the obvious homecoming and maximize what's available on the floor. Lost in the shuffle of them getting embarrassed by the Knicks and swept away in the conference finals, Cleveland finally got back to the conference finals. And James Harden disappears in the postseason, but he's a facilitator and would defer to LeBron, with Spider Mitchell being the lead alpha on that team. And then finally, Sixers make the most basketball sense. And if you want to tell a story, the Sixers haven't won a title since 1983. Back to the if proposition. If Joel Embiid could finally stay healthy, and if my aunt, she'd be my uncle. But let's just take Embiid off the floor because he's always off the floor. LeBron plus Jaylen Brown plus a all-NBA talent now in Maxey and Edgecombe coming off a solid rookie year. They are right there with the Knicks in terms of the top teams in the East. It's up to LeBron to make his decision whenever he wants because he has total control whether you, I, or anybody else likes it. I'm Brian Weber, in for Rich Eisen. Enough NBA. This show is all about football with Mr. Eisen as the face that runs the place at NFL Network. Coming up, we're less than 11 days away from the starting training camp. How much separation is there now between the Rams with the addition of Myles Garrett and potentially Aaron Donald coming back and everybody else? We'll find out when we're joined by Josh Alper of Pro Football Talk. 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

0: Home stretch on a Friday. Brian Weber back with you. We are winding down. That means Mr. Eisen is warming up, getting ready for his triumphant return on Monday. We still have a lot to get to. We are efforting, my favorite media word. Words we only use in our business, like ensuing, right? On the ensuing kickoff. I got another one that comes to mind. Do you stave off elimination or do you prevent elimination? I don't know why we do these old-timey things anymore, but I got it in the broadcasting handbook. We are attempting to overcome some cell phone issues with my pal Josh Alper of Pro Football Talk, and I spoke it into existence. My voice is so loud, I just shook the tech. Josh, I appreciate you taking the time with your great work at Pro Football Talk. How are you?
1: I'm doing great, Brian.
0: Do you have soccer fever? Are you just running wild on the pitch?
1: I have a fair amount of it. I am nothing that's ICU necessary at this point. But I have a 12-year-old daughter who's played soccer for about 5 years. So it has been fun to watch, and I think especially because the best players have all shown up in such a big way, and it's, you know, to see that happen, it's like, you know, it's the Olympics, the World Cup, these things that happen so rarely, you don't want someone to have a disappointing one.
0: Right, unless you're in the United States. But you said it well, because I keep going back to the term of star power with Conor McGregor getting back into the octagon tomorrow to see the great Messi, to see Mbappe score again. Haaland, that man is just Thor. I hate to be that obvious, but that dude would just knock you over in any sport. The stars have been trying. Hey, quick thoughts, since you're a soccer dad. What do you make of now the debate about soccer being too expensive for kids? And then Alexi Lalas trying to clap back saying, well, anybody with a ball and sneakers could play it. What is your personal experience, Ben?
1: I would love for it to be less expensive. I think that there are people that are closed out to it. My daughter plays for a club that, you know, we do some scholarship stuff and try and get as many people who are in the New York City area. So there's a lot of people that don't have the means to play and would want to and would be, are increasingly from cultures that are, you know, very entwined with soccer. So I think it's a natural thing for the United States to develop those ties to try and find ways, I would think, through the MLS and U.S. soccer to get more of those people involved in the game so that this next generation of Americans are going to be ready to go. I feel like we always keep waiting for the U.S. soccer breakthrough, but even if that doesn't happen, that the MLS would be a league that can make a lot of money selling players to other bigger teams. And, you know, there are leagues all around the world that do that. And Norway is a perfect example that they don't have a top flight league, but it hasn't stopped them, even though they have a fraction of the people in the United States.
0: Well said, Josh, showing his versatility. I figured you would be up to speed for a couple reasons. You're bright, and anybody who's been going to, friend of the program, Mike Florio's ProFootballTalk.com, knows that Mike has been posting a lot about the beautiful game. Hey, Josh, I saw Pele play in 1977, so we've been waiting for the United States to be good in the World Cup for a minute. But let us get to the NFL, because training camps officially open in 11 days when the rookies for the Panthers and the Cardinals show up. Let's start with the reigning champs. Chiefs won back-to-back titles a few years ago, but before that, it had been two decades since the Patriots won consecutive Super Bowls. How do you see the positives and negatives of an argument that the Seahawks have a real chance to run it back and win another Super Bowl?
1: Well, I mean, the negatives are the same ones they are for every team. It's you know, injury luck. It's the amount of time they had to spend playing and you know, the shorter off season, the kinds of bounces. You know, they squeaked by the Rams in the NFC Championship game in a game that could have flipped on any number of plays over the course of the afternoon. The negatives are there. The positives are, you know, Sam Darnold's confidence and belief in himself and his team's belief in him should be absolutely, you know, enormous at this point. The belief in Mike McDonald as a leader 2 years into his head coaching career to be doing this, is tremendous. And, you know, you lost Kenneth Walker, you lost a few other guys here and there, Reek Woolen, obviously. But the core, the guys that you would say were the the main reasons that for the entire season, forget about the Super Bowl itself or the playoffs. And I think you have all those pieces still in place, but they're playing in the toughest division in football, in my opinion. And I think that and the injury stuff makes it very hard to do anything other than take the field.
0: And I agree with that assessment. Beyond whatever the metrics would say, clearly I think the NFC West is the toughest division heading into this year. With the addition of Myles Garrett to the Rams and all of football, I'm Brian Weber filling in for Rich. It's the Rich Eisen Show here on ESPN Radio, taking across the NFL with Josh Alper of Pro Football Talk. Josh, since I alluded to the Chiefs, what's your outlook for KC with Patrick Mahomes coming back from the knee injury after they missed the playoffs for the first time since 2014?
1: I think it's going to look similar to most of the last few seasons. You know, that the 2014, you know, 23 and 24 of regular seasons felt like, you know, how exactly are they going to get this done with this mishmash of players on offense? And I feel the same way about that. And you know, you have confidence in Reed and Mahomes, but, you know, it really feels like increasingly they're doing it with, you know, tricks and manipulation. And I don't know how much that flies. My big question and the thing that I would hang my hat on if I wanted to believe in the Chiefs is that Steve Spagnuolo has rebuilt this defense two or three times in this run. And you bring in new blood on that side of the ball, and, you know, they lost a couple of corners. They've really changed the look of that defense a great deal, that there could be growth there that can allow the offense time to find itself. And you know, I think that's kind of the same place they've been in for the last few years. It didn't go well last year, but again, to go back to the luck idea, you know, they were so good in one score games before that flip last year. If that flips back, you know, I think you're looking at a team that could make the playoffs. I wouldn't put them ahead of Denver or the Chargers in the West at this point, though.
0: Okay, and I can understand that reasoning. My thought about the Chargers would be this, and this is all a buildup for them getting back to the playoffs. At what point, Josh, do we start to scrutinize Justin Herbert, now 0-3, if you believe in quarterbacks, wins and losses as an individual stat, but he has yet to win a playoff game now in his career. Put him in the same context of all the heat that Lamar Jackson gets for subpar performance in the postseason.
1: I think we're there. I think it's now. I think if it were to happen again, and more importantly, for him to play as low to such a low standard compared to what he does in the regular season again. And that, you know, that's also been the case for Lamar, right? That it's not like a Josh Allen thing where you feel like the defense is blowing it late or a coaching decision or a special teams blunder. It's on the offense in these games. And if Herbert were to have that again, I mean, I think we heard it already after this last one. There was a lot of that and some very strong words from Jim Harbaugh and the rest of the team about how much they believe in Herbert. But at some point, it becomes harder to believe. And you know, I don't want to malign the Chargers fans that are out there, but there are places like Baltimore, Buffalo, New York, you know, other places where this kind of stuff would have created already this firestorm. I think playing for the Chargers works to his favor a little bit because he has more. I think he's going to have more time and less spotlight on those particular issues.
0: Josh, I can say this as a Southern California resident for 23 years. You don't have to worry about maligning anybody. There are very few Charger fans, and the ones that existed are still bent in San Diego because that team got ripped from America's finest city. I said it. Josh did not, and Rich did not. I'm Brian Weber. We'll time stamp it in for Rich Eisen here on ESPN Radio. Josh, you alluded to Buffalo. Going to be great to see that glittering new stadium in Western New York. What's your outlook for Josh Allen and the Bills with the coaching change? No more Sean McDermott, and he got the coach he wanted with Joe Brady being promoted to head coach.
1: You know, I'm as I said earlier in this, I'm a New Yorker, and I still haven't quite come off my hangover from the Knicks yet. And I will look at it this way, that Tom Thibodeau did a lot of really good things with the Knicks and couldn't get them over the hump. Mike Brown came in and did it. I think that that's the best case scenario for the Bills right here, was that whatever that thing that they couldn't figure out when Sean McDermott was there, if they can tweak a little this and tweak a little that and still have Josh Allen doing Jalen Brunson superhuman stuff at the end of games, that's the formula. And it's there for them. I don't know exactly which player it is that's going to step up, and you can scrutinize all the different position groups, but they're a team that's been knocking on the door that you can pick them apart any much as any other contender, but they're right there. And that's got to be the hope, that just a slightly different look at the top and a different view of how the team should operate leads to the thing that unlocks the finals, you know, the final level.
0: Let's stay in that division with the changing of the guard in the AFC East as the Patriots went from worst to first and unseated Buffalo as division champs. So you have the change now at wide receiver with the addition of A.J. Brown coming in to replace Stephon Diggs. I mentioned the schedule. It's going to be much more challenging now for New England. Josh, what's your level of confidence that the Patriots can be more than a positive one-year story?
1: I think I think that they have a quarterback and a head coach that you would believe in. So I think those are the things that make you believe this is the start of something rather than an aberration. I think the schedule is a big reason to think that there could be a setback. I think the fact that so much of the jump was fueled by they came from such a low place coaching wise. So solving that was worth such a big deal on its own. But that has he gotten the toothpaste out of the tube with the players that they already have? And do they now need another round or two of personnel additions to go from being a good team that overachieved a bit last year and arrived ahead of schedule? I think we all agree with that, to being one that's able to sustain it for the long term. I think they did a lot of short term moves that really helped and really boosted them. And in a division that was weak outside of Buffalo, the division remains weak outside of Buffalo. That works in their favor. But I think they have to find a more sustainable group of players rather than continually shuffling in and out veteran free agents like they've done, you know, that they kind of needed to do because the roster was in such terrible shape.
0: Because I mentioned the transformation of the Patriots, we saw the 49ers as well last year, just pointing out that just about every year some team goes from worst to first. I won't confine you to that setup. Let's just talk about teams that didn't make the playoffs last year. Who would be on your short list of the candidates to be the most improved teams in the NFL?
1: I think from the way they finished last season and the state of their division, I think New Orleans is a team that I got an eye on as a I think they would probably have to make it as NFC South champions, but I think are capable of doing that. I think that division still feels very, very hard to read because every team, you know, nobody had a winning record last year. Nobody, you know, draped themselves in glory from start to finish. That would be the team in the NFC that comes directly to mind. And in the AFC, it's not such an off-the-wall pick, but I think the Bengals, this is it for them. And this kind of Zach Taylor era of the team, if they can't do it after all the defensive moves and trading the pick for Dexter Lawrence, this group is never going to get it done.
0: To validate what I laid out earlier in the show, can I talk you into the Cowboys with their upgrade on defense? They can't be worse than last year. Can I talk you into the Cowboys going to the playoffs?
1: Absolutely, you could. Absolutely. I just think the NFC South is always the easiest route to get to the playoffs in the NFL. So I'll take that one whenever it's available.
0: And the best word you said was available, because you point out, as I do as a fill-in host, our best ability is availability. Josh, I greatly appreciate the time and the information. As we say goodbye, because you mentioned your New York state of mind, and that's where I grew up. Were you old enough to remember when major indoor soccer was a thing and the New York Arrows had a huge contingent of fans at MSG?
1: I went to a Cosmos game. That's as much as I got. I got at the very end. Giorgio Chinaglia.
0: Nice.
1: The,
0: Franz Beckenbauer on that team as well, yes.
1: That was the old Giant Stadium.
0: Yep.
1: I don't remember the indoor league, but I did go to a Cosmos game as a very, very young tot.
0: I love that. And now the staff, I'm sure, is collectively rolling their eyes. Here's what I say, Josh. If you're old enough to have attended a game in the old NASL, and I actually saw Pele in 77, it's like the line from Ocean's 11, the crew that was old enough to shake Frank Sinatra's hand. We are soccer purists. We know this sport. Yeah. We don't have to reveal our credentials to anybody.
1: No, not at all. It's a very long ride from there to here. I think we're in a better place, but a little more work to do.
0: Thank you, Josh. We'll be in touch. Appreciate it.
1: Bye.
0: Josh Alper, Pro Football Talk. I cannot believe I blew that line. I have used it a myriad times. Well, maybe I'm winding down because if Rich is coming back, that means I disappear. I am probably better suited to, hey, come in every 4 months or so. Look, there's a reason why I'll do the LeBron ripoff. Not one, not two, not three. I'll leave it at three. Versions of the Brian Weber show are no longer on the air. Since I go with nothing but contemporary references like the Magic Hour with Magic Johnson or the Chevy Chase show, you wind up in life where you're supposed to be, and I'm right where I want to be filling in for Rich. I can't believe I blew that Sinatra line. Well, when you're a solo host, you got to be Conan and Andy Richter, Johnny and Ed McMahon. 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I'm Brian Weber. I'm getting nostalgic, and the program hasn't even ended. In fact, we have a lot more to get to. I do my best to be comprehensive, but occasionally I overlook something like butchering that Sinatra joke. So coming up, we'll wrap it up with authority, and we'll also put the finishing touches on what has been another really fun week. We'll empty the content bucket by logging on to the World Wide Webber. That's next on the Rich Eisen Show.
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0: Getting closer to the top of the hour. If you're a soccer fan, I don't need to tell you what is coming up as World Cup fever continues. And I'm here in Southern California. A traffic nightmare has been created in advance of Spain and Belgium getting together in Inglewood. We have focused on the beautiful game. We've talked NBA, baseball heading into the All-Star break with full coverage of Home Run Derby and the All-Star game itself Monday and Tuesday here on ESPN Radio. Even some UFC, but potentially I missed something. 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
0: And for that, I'm pleased to be joined by our outstanding producer, Ryan, who must be thinking, man, does this guy ever stop droning on and on and on? Ryan, where do you want to start?
3: All right, Brian. Well, this is a question that's not only on NBA fans, but many of our producers who are trying to plan out their shows this weekend. Will LeBron James make his free agent decision this weekend before Rich Eisen returns from vacation on Monday?
0: Ooh, okay. Let's go timing first, because I know you also want to know my thought about his destination. I think LeBron at this point, because he's been monopolizing all the attention and conversation in the NBA, wants to own an entire day. And that tells me, as a batter veteran of barking into a microphone, Monday is the day. Might happen while Rich is on the air, because outside of the greatness of Home Run Derby here on ESPN Radio, pretty slow day throughout the afternoon into the evening. He can't go on Tuesday because you got a World Cup semifinal and the All-Star game. So unless he just wants to slow play this out until something that makes absolutely no sense, I'm going to go Monday, and I will go with the Cleveland Cavaliers. Ryan, where do you think he goes?
3: I'd like to see Philly. I don't really have a great idea. Cleveland would be cool. I mean, a third time's wild to think about if you go back to his initial decision to leave. But I'd like to see Philly. I think it'd be really interesting, especially based off that trade with the Celtics and him being able to pair with Jaylen Brown, what that whole dynamic would be like.
0: I'm with you. As I said earlier, I think if LeBron is on that roster, they are just slightly behind the Knicks at the top of the Eastern Conference. What's next?
3: You talked about Conor McGregor earlier in the show. He was once the king of the UFC. Who do you think is currently the baddest man on the planet, as we used to describe Mike Tyson years ago?
0: Okay, well, because all my references are decades old, I know you'll be shocked that I still like boxing. Yes, I am. Clint Eastwood, get off my lawn. So if I was going to focus on boxing, I'd go with Terrence Bud Crawford. After all, he beat Canelo Alvarez in that super fight in Vegas in the fall, but he doesn't want to fight anymore. I can't blame him, because hopefully, unlike Floyd Mayweather, he's held on to his money. I laid out my thoughts about the UFC largely becoming interchangeable because they don't want to pay their fighters to become a new Conor McGregor. I have to get one more WWE reference in. After all, we have a great partnership here at ESPN with the premier leader in sports entertainment. I will go Brock Lesnar. I would not mess with him even in a choreographed, scripted kind of way. What do you think? Did I miss somebody?
3: No, you nailed it. And I think that a lot of fans miss out on the way boxing used to be. There are so many different fighters that people of a generation that has basically come up with the UFC miss out on.
0: All available on YouTube, right? Don't cost nothing like this show. Sometimes you get what you pay for, but I'm glad and I'm not surprised with your comprehensive knowledge. You're aware of what went down back in the day. What's next?
3: The Tour de France is underway. If you could only pick one international sports event to attend, what would it be?
0: Okay, attend. I just want to make sure I am parsing the words correctly, because since I mentioned my 20 years in tennis, I once got busted. I never said when I was calling international tennis events off a monitor, I never said directly I was there. But I'd say, as we come back from commercial on TV, here in Paris, that's factually right. The match is in Paris. But one day early on, 2005 at Tennis Channel, I did a match in Sydney at noon. And because we were short staff, I hung around and I did another match in Buenos Aires. And someone with no life figured out there was no way, even if I had a private jet, I could make that sojourn. In person, I'm going to go with the running of the Bulls. Take me to Pamplona. Now, I'm not going to compete. Look, I am clutching this microphone because I have no athletic ability whatsoever. Shocking, I went into sports media. But just hanging out with a couple cocktails, watching the Bulls run wild strikes me as a spectacle. You got anything on your bucket list, Ryan?
3: Olympic hockey. I would love to go to an Olympic hockey game based off of the experience that so many were able to take in this past year in Italy. It seems like quite an event to take in. And I guess I would probably just open it up to any Olympic sport, but specifically hockey. I think that would be really cool to take in. Okay. Any game. Doesn't have to be a gold medal game or anything.
0: Well, we've bonded remotely. Uncle Brian has some room in my studio apartment. Come out in 2028 for the LA Olympic Games if I am still employed. We got time for one more.
3: All right, you're a big fan of movies, as am I. Rich Eisen talks a lot of entertainment on this show. With the latest Minions movie cleaning up at the box office, what's the greatest film franchise in movie history?
0: Wow. Now, I have to be mindful of the clock. I can't be like Nick Sirianni and just butcher this because we only have limited time. Greatest franchise. Now, I'll self-report. I have not seen any sequels to the original Fast and Furious because I know what it is. I think the name gives it away. They're fast and they're furious, so can't include that. You think just because I'm a middle-aged suburban guy, I'm going to go Godfather, but Godfather 3 ruins that trilogy. I like the original Star Wars, and I know out of sequence, whatever, episode 4, 5, and 6. I like the Star Wars I grew up with, but miss me on the rest of that night.

0: on Harry Potter. So I will go James Bond because it spans the decades because of the mix of technology and the back in the day unifying force between the UK and the United States. Give me James Bond. Now, don't give me George Lazenby. Don't give me Roger Moore. Give me Sean Connery, shaken, not stirred. Ryan, you got a thought there?
1: Love the James Bond selection. I love that you started with Fast and Furious. I'm a fan. Mikey C in here in studio just mentioned the John Wick trilogy, which is very good, although I think it's gone to four at this point. And then one of my favorites is Indiana Jones. I know I sound like a company man, but Indiana Jones for sure. Those first three were fantastic.
0: Now I have to bury you. Hang on. Do you realize that Indiana Jones is superfluous, big word? He does nothing in that movie. In fact, if he's not there, the Ark of the Covenant goes back to Nazi Germany and potentially ends World War II on its own. Are you aware of that?
1: I'm not aware, but I saw a great post on social media earlier this year that someone was watching it for the first time and said, do archaeologists usually kill this many people?
0: And he didn't do anything except outrun that great ball. Speaking of great, great job, Ryan. Great job, Mikey C. We appreciate the guest, Andy McCullough of The Athletic, Josh Alper of Pro Football Talk, and especially want to thank Rich Eisen for allowing me once more to have an entertaining week with you. Have a great weekend. Rich is back on Monday, and I'll talk to you down the road on ESPN Radio.
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1: When seconds count, the police are only minutes away. 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America is full of wonderful people who have no interest in ever owning a gun. I understand that. I really do. But when something terrible happens and the police are minutes away, a lot of people suddenly find themselves wishing they had a gun. My highest hope is that I never, ever need to reach for a gun to protect another human being. 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But if you're thinking you might ought to have one just in case, then you're going to be very comfortable at Collector's Firearms. I genuinely believe you'll be happy you came.

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2: 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Here's Jeremy Branham and Joe George.
5: Hello, Houston. He's Joe. I'm Jeremy. This is Jeremy and Joe. Brian's here today. He's out with us. AJ behind the glass over in Dow. We are indeed at the Kima Boardwalk. I got here a little bit early. I went and grabbed a burger at Tukey's.
6: Good call.
5: Which is must call anytime you're in Kima. It's must have anytime you're in Kima. And then I drove around this little neighborhood a little bit. Pretty nice. Nice little area. It's always nice to out here at Kima Boardwalk. You know what I love about Kima Boardwalk?
6: What's that?
5: It's a great day trip for everybody in Houston.
6: It is.
5: I mean, you can get, it's an hour away, tops, tops, maybe an hour and a half if you live on the north side of town. And then you drive here, you hang out here all day, you go home, and you're sleeping in your own bed, you're in bed by 10.
6: And if you really want to, there's a hotel here.
5: There is a hotel here.
6: Like, if you really, really, really wanted to, there's concerts happening all summer long, it looks like.
5: You're going to get a little tipsy like Brian's been prone to.
6: Yeah, Brian's getting that little daiquiri going already.
5: On. Yeah, you could stay.
7: I've gone way harder than this.
5: The roller coasters are here. That's always a lot of fun. Great food. Great food. We're in the arcade, which this is y'all's wheelhouse.
7: I did walk around to survey.
6: We're going to get some arcade time in today.
5: No, we're not.
6: I am.
5: Okay.
7: Maybe do a little combo break. Joe and I walk around.
5: Well, I hope you have fun.
6: Well, the little guy's going to be here at like 4 o'clock. So.
5: Oh.
7: So you're done at 4?
6: No, I'm just going to be giving my debit card to Lexi and saying, go to the arcade.
5: That's scary.
6: I trust her.
5: Well. Yeah, but it's a cool spot. Always a good spot here at Kima. But lots to get to today. Astros begin a series against the Rangers. Critical series. We'll get to that a little bit later. We'll talk to Todd Callis at 4 o'clock. Bad Tech Boulevard. Mailbag Monday. All the cool Fridays. It is also, Joe, National French Fry Day.
6: It is.
5: So we like to have fun with food. We like to eat food, too. But perhaps, oh, by the way, sweat of the day we have for all of you guys. We're on Spain minus one, which started good.
6: Mm-hmm.
5: Started good. Belgium, though, has since equalized the match. So they're at the half. They're all square. We're on Spain minus one at plus 102. Story coming out today. Reports coming out today that, oh, okay, it's kind of interesting. Via Dave Burkett, agent Nicole Lynn, who is the agent of Will Anderson Jr., testified on Friday. That's interesting, the testified part of it. Well, I think the testify was so he wouldn't have to wear the GPS device.
6: Yes.
5: But anyways, Nicole Lynn testified on Friday that the Colts, Jets, Seahawks, and Texans have inquired about Terrion Arnold and that he visited and worked out for the Texans this week. The judge denied the motion to require a GPS device, which allows him to travel, all of that. So Terrion Arnold, who was released by the Detroit Lions, who is facing kidnapping and armed robbery charges, was in Houston this week working out for the Houston Texans.
6: I was surprised. And, like, I know the Texans' motto of that has changed, right? Like, it used to be,
7: clearly,
6: like, a very good boy club.
5: Oh, yeah.
6: The Houston Texans.
5: This would never happen with Bob McNair or Rick Smith.
7: No, well, hell, they had a meth head last year.
6: Exactly.
5: That's not like Bob McNair and Rick Smith.
7: No.
6: No, but, like, it's changed since this new regime. I think even recently, like, Stephon Diggs, Joe Mixon.
5: Yeah.
6: Damian, what's his name?
5: Arnett.
6: Like,
7: yeah, the meth head.
6: Like, they do have, like, it seems to be more open to guys with sketchy past. The difference is, this isn't a past. This is a present.
5: Yeah, he's facing charges.
6: Yes, like he could go to jail any day as this court system plays out. Like, it feels very different than those. So, yeah, I'm surprised. I didn't think any NFL team would actually be interested because in this case, you've got people who are allegedly involved. Well, they are involved because they've already admitted to their crime.
5: Yes.
6: They've already taken plea deals. So it's like they're saying he's also involved. And I'm like, this is one I probably would have stayed away from.
7: And there's video recordings, too.
6: Yeah. Like, I was shocked to see that the Texans were on this list.
5: What did the video recording show?
7: Well, they were like in a group chat during the goings on, and so that and the allegation is Terry Arnold was driving to the location where the armed robbery took place on a group chat with the people there.
5: Yeah, I read up. So I hadn't read up on the story until today. I really didn't care. Whenever I saw people saying that Terry Arnold's probably going to be on an NFL team by August, I kind of laughed it off. In fact, I bookmarked it for Bad Take Boulevard.
6: Yeah.
5: And then all of a sudden, there's multiple teams interested, including the local 11. Reading up on the story, look, I do believe in due process. Like, I think everybody deserves their day in court. I think there's been terrible, terrible, heinous allegations on people that came out to be so far from the truth. So I do respect the court process, and I do respect due process, and I think all of that should play out. So that's kind of my stance on that. My stance on, like, should a team be in business for that player? I lean yes. I lean that the team should be in business for the player, depending on what their motive is. You know, I think back in the day with Bob McNair, it was more about, look, we're all faces of the city. We want to represent the city incredibly well, represent the organization. We're not, you know, we're going to have a bunch of choir boys, and we're going to be, you know, great humans in society. I do think that that has taken a back seat under Casario, maybe even Cal a little bit. I think that D'Amico believes in people getting second chances, as do I. So I think they become a little bit more lax on that philosophy that the Houston Texans once had, and you guys mentioned some of the figures that has really exemplified that. I really don't have an issue with them kicking the tires on Terry and Arnold. And I don't think I have an issue if they ultimately sign Terry and Arnold. Now, something that you would have to have in the contract and clauses and all of this, of course, would absolutely happen was that if at any point he gets charged, obviously he's going to get cut. But also if, like, more details come out, like, hey, let's be as transparent as we can be with one each other right now. Let's talk about it. Then let's decide, we, the Texans, if we want to go down this road. And if anything is magnified based on what he said, if anything comes out later that is not truthful to what he said, goodbye, see you.
6: Yep.
5: And I do think that that would be language in the contract. Nick Casario and Nicole Lynn obviously have a good working relationship. They agreed to Will Anderson's contract, paying him more money than any non-quarterback in Houston Texans history. Reading the Athletic article, and I understand that the Athletic article is not everything that we're going to find out whenever this goes to court, I'm not sure they have anything on Terry and Arnold. Because, so, if y'all don't know the story, yeah. And not you specifically, I'm talking about the audience here. I knew just fuzzy details of the story before I saw this news today and went down the deep dive. So Terry and Arnold rented out an Airbnb in Ybor City, whatever, which is like 30 minutes away from Tampa. They were partying. They were having like a great time, great week. They were just bringing everybody in the house, blah, blah, blah, blah, blah, blah, blah. And Terry and Arnold alleges that he was robbed of $250,000 worth of stuff, like $100,000 in cash, chains, guns, like Jordans, like a bunch of stuff, luxury items, right? Sometimes cash. $250,000. He reported this to the police. Apparently, the allegations against Terry Arnold is that he then organized a group of his friends to lure the people that he thought robbed him into an apartment. In that apartment were awaiting, I think it was three of his friends that had weapons, they had guns, and they basically held these two kids at gunpoint.
6: Yeah.
5: I say kids, they're like 18, 19 years old. They were holding them at gunpoint saying, give us our stuff back. If you don't give us our stuff back, we're going to kill you, blah, blah, blah, blah, blah, blah, blah, blah, blah, blah, blah, blah, blah, blah. Apparently they didn't steal the stuff, according to them. According to detectives, say they don't believe it was them. Terry Arnold's attorney says, well, it still could have been them. So it's still some, like, he said, she said on if they're actually going to be suspects for robbing Terry Arnold and his friends of $250,000. But where Arnold comes into play in this is that they are alleging that he is the ringleader in this, is that he orchestrated this, that he was the maestro of all of this, and that's why he's being charged with the kidnapping and the armed robbery. Arnold's defense argued that there is no credible evidence linking him to the allegations and that he's been targeted by the police because of who he is, a big-name suspect, right? Apparently, according to their argument, none of the text messages introduced into evidence June 29th were from Arnold, and only a handful mentioned him directly. I think he was in the parking lot of the apartment in the car, never entered the apartment. So that's all the stuff that I read up on it, which I don't know how you... There's a difference between signing the guy and then being convicted in the court of law, right?
6: Yeah, sure.
5: I don't know how they're going to actually convict him here. It doesn't feel to me, and maybe I'm not, you know, privy to all the details yet, and more will come out in court, I'm sure. This feels like a hard conviction to me.
6: Yeah, well, I think for me, like, it's – for, like, the Texans' point of view, like, I would rather let that play out first. Now, the reality is that if this is someone you wanted to sign, you're probably going to miss out then. Like, one of these four teams will probably sign him before this whole process plays out. So, like, if you wanted to sign him, you'd probably take the risk. And what's the risk? Well, there's nothing.
5: Well, the risk is that it's staying on your organization and that you're willing to sign anybody.
6: Yeah, but, like, does that really matter? Like, honestly, like...
5: Depends.
6: It matters to, like, maybe, like, the people at the very top, but, like... Like, we don't talk about the Baltimore Ravens. Like, every time we talk about the Baltimore Ravens, like, Ray Rice doesn't come up. See, and, like, they knew more, it seemed like. They didn't have the video, but, like, they knew more, it felt like, at the time, and they kept him on the roster. Where, like, the Lions went out and cut this guy immediately. Like, it's just perception. Like, it doesn't, like, I wouldn't sign the guy, but I'm not the owner of the Texans. So, like, it's, all that's going to happen is people are going to give you a hard time on social media and on the radio.
5: Well, I disagree. I think that will happen, but I think it is grander than that. Because I have been seeing a lot of the, well, it's low risk, high reward. Look, I said that, hey, I think I would sign the guy based on what I know, and maybe they know more. And like, because if you don't, maybe your division rival is.
6: Yeah.
5: And now are they gaining an advantage over you because they have him and you don't? So, like, I would, under the kind of the provisions that I had. Now, where I push back on the it's low risk, and then, like, what you said, it's, like, just people bad-mouthing you, I do think that it's bigger than that. I think that you start to enter the territory of, like, okay, is a corporate sponsor going to be incredibly irritated? I'm going to lose a multi-million dollar deal.
6: Sure.
5: And for the Texans, maybe it's like, well, so what? We'll just get the next huge sponsor that will give us another multi-million dollar deal. I'm not sure organizations want to lose multi-million dollar deals, though. So that's one area that you have to look at. Maybe like a smaller-ish item, and then you can just go down every single sponsor. Maybe you lose a big-time sponsor, a mid-major sponsor, a low-major, whatever. Maybe you don't lose any, and what I'm saying is completely fabricated and false. Then you start to have the trickle-down too, though. Like, maybe some of your fans are embarrassed by your actions.
6: Sure.
5: Which, you know, how big is that in the big picture? Probably very little. But maybe you lose 100 families in Houston because they've had a relative held at gunpoint and they're ashamed that the Houston Texans would be in business with somebody who was alleged with these crimes, orchestrating these crimes. So I think that there's a greater risk than people are letting on. I don't think it's like no risk, all reward. I do think that there's risky, you know, sides of this on the business side that absolutely come into play.
6: No, there definitely is. And like, we're not going to be privy to that stuff.
5: No.
6: Like, and those are the decisions that you have to make. Like, they had to think about that because there was major blowback with Joe Mixon. But by female fans, by people that have family that have been connected to domestic violence.
5: Oh, yeah.
6: Probably by sponsors that we're not aware of. Like, they could have lost sponsors and were totally unaware. You could see it's a simple food switch at NRG that we're not really aware of why it happened.
5: We'll never know.
6: But that could have been the reason. So, like, that's the evaluation that they have to make. And if it's worth potentially losing season ticket holders, any level of fans, and is it valuable enough to your football team versus the hit that you're going to take?
5: Yeah.
6: And that's only a question that only, honestly, Cal and Hannah McNair can answer. Like,
5: yeah, maybe they recoup that immediately. If they lose it, which there's no guarantee of that, maybe they recoup it like that and they don't care. I just think that that's some of the stuff that does come into play and that organizations 100% talk about.
7: Yeah, they don't want to see a headline, really get talked Texans about by fans. Corner Terry and Arnold arrested on or, you know, convicted on three, however, whatever
5: right.
7: The sentence is. They don't want the graphic up of Terry and Arnold in court being led away in a Texans graphic right next to them.
5: And I think what's even worse than that, which that absolutely is a black cloud over the organization and a stain on the organization and I think would influence corporate dollar, is if what if something else happens again in a year?
6: Mm-hmm.
5: So, like, that's where doing your due diligence and vetting the player. And, I don't know Terry Arnold. Maybe he's a great guy, and this is just some really random act, event that's, like a fluke. Nick Saban did write a letter to the judge saying, like, hey, this guy's a great guy, blah, blah, blah, blah, blah. We know that Will Anderson was a teammate of Terry and Arnold. We do know that they have the same agent in Nicole Lynn. So I do think there's a lot of avenues where they could vet Terry and Arnold. And I would like to believe, and I trust that they did, quite frankly, that they already vetted them.
7: I would hope there was a call to Will Anderson. Yeah, like, what sort of guy is he?
5: Yeah, like,
7: for
5: Will,
7: sure.
5: Nick Saban, everybody. Like, if you haven't already vetted him, I think it's a major mistake. Yeah. But I'm going to give him the benefit of the doubt, because that would just be such a stupid thing to do, to not vet him and bring him in for a workout knowing it's going to get out. That would be really stupid. Because, look, like, the Texans haven't even signed the guy. If Moore is found out about this case or Terry Arnold does something else in the future, then the Houston Texans are going to take a hit, even if they didn't sign him, because they worked him out. They brought him in for a visit. They brought him into their headquarters. So I would like to believe, I trust that they did already vet him, because not doing that would have been really, really dumb.
6: Yeah, it's not intelligent, because you're going to take a ding on your reputation.
5: Yeah.
6: If anything else happens. I mean, the Nick Saban part of it is interesting, because, like, they clearly do trust his opinion. Like, they've brought in plenty of Alabama guys. Like, we know there's obviously the connection there, at least to some extent, with D'Amico and Nick Saban. Like you said, Will Anderson was his teammate. I'm not sure how much, like, Nick Saban's opinion should matter in any of this, because he hasn't been on his team in how many years?
7: I guess if you believe Nick Saban would lie.
5: I think his opinion matters to the Texans. I don't know if it should matter to the court of law.
6: I think it is different. Where it's like, but even then, it's, you know, when was Terry Arnold on Saban's roster? 3 years ago?
5: Yeah, a lot can change.
6: People change a lot,
5: especially, like, with money.
6: Yeah, you get money, you leave a college campus, you're on your own for the first time, you're making friends that you're not used to. Maybe these are friends from back home that you're kind of away from most of the time. Like, it's. I'm not sure how much it's valuable. You still have to get it.
5: Yeah.
6: And see. And you have to hope that Nick Saban is weirdly maybe more honest with you than he is the court system. But, like, of just like, hey, there was some moments where, like, we were unsure if that existed.
5: See, yeah, yes. And that's kind of the, like, that's the first thing.
6: Yeah.
5: I would trust the fact that they already brought him in, that those conversations have already been had.
6: I do think while they've brought in a lot of sketchy characters, probably the nicest way to put it, it seems like they do their due diligence throughout all of them so far.
5: And look, none of them have been an issue. Like, the sketchy characters we discussed, has there been an issue with any of them? Like, Stephon Diggs was not while he was here.
7: The only guy that has had an issue that I could think of was Jimmy Ward, but I don't remember a pre-existing thing that was on his record that would have pointed to trouble.
5: And he hasn't played for them ever.
7: Right.
5: Again, which, I don't know if that was related. I don't think it was related. I think if he was healthy, he probably would have played.
7: Probably.
6: Yeah, because even, like, I'll say, like, the Stephon Diggs stuff that's coming out this week, he wasn't a Texan. It didn't happen while he was here.
5: No, he didn't. There were zero issues with Diggs while he was here.
6: So, like, it doesn't change my perception of the Texans because of what he allegedly has done afterwards. You know, and Joe Mixon, like, we know it was well-documented before. Same thing with, you know, all the other guys, basically. It was before they did it. I don't know if they'll sign him, but I'm going to give them the benefit of the doubt that they've done the work so far just in case they want to.
5: 713-780-ESPN. We'll get to Bad Take Boulevard a little bit later. Todd Callis will join us. Some Astro names that are out there. Some trade rumor stuff we'll get to as well. Mailbag Monday on a Friday a little bit later in the show. The Junkies have some thoughts on this. The secondary question that I have, which 713-780-ESPN, Twitch.tv/ESPN975, ESPN Houston, TikTok, you know the drill. Twitter, ESPN975, Joe George Radio, Brian Sepp, B-Mac, I'm Jeremy Brown. The secondary question that I have for you, Joe, for you, Brian, maybe not so much Brian, and all the junkies, the dozens and dozens of them that exist, and everybody else in here inside the watching the football, second half is underway, also eating some pizza, enjoying the arcade, and that lady drinking the cold beer keeps staring at us. The secondary question that I have, is this all worth it? Is all of just this conversation, whether people are saying it's no risk, all reward, whether we throw in the wrinkle that there's medium risk or corporate risk, corporate dollars at risk, just the fact that the Texans are being mentioned in the same breath as Terry and Arnold today, is it worth it, considering what his role would be on the team? 713-780-3776. Jeremy and Joe live from the Kima Boardwalk on ESPN 97.5. First, I want to tell you that, you know what is worth it, though? A trip down to Two Creeks Crossing Resort on Lake Livingston. It is so nice. Weekend getaway, couple of days away. Maybe you're just, you know what, Tuesday, Wednesday, or I don't really love what I'm going to have doing, what I'm doing next Tuesday, Wednesday. Maybe I'll just go to Two Creeks Crossing Resort instead. It's always a great time to get out at Two Creeks Crossing Resort on Lake Livingston. You're going to love your time out there, whether it's the 92 acres that you're exploring, whether it's the kayaking on those two creeks. Hey, maybe you're going to do some fishing on those two creeks, huh? Good fishing on the creeks. Plus, they have a catch and release pond in the middle of the property. A great way to teach the kiddos how to fish. It is 92 acres worth of green spaces. Wildlife you don't see in the city. Joe likes a good squirrel. Beautiful, majestic trees. And like I said, some of the best fishing in Texas. Also, it's only 90 minutes from Houston. You're there in an hour and a half. You can get away from the city, the hustle and bustle, the skyscrapers, the traffic, people flipping you off because they're in the wrong lane at the red light. 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You walk up the steps, you stay in a house that's perched right there in the tree. 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Like tonight, they got live music from Dalton Grice. 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
0: 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Here is Jeremy Branham and Joe George.
2: Yes, Kima Boardwalk inside of Galaxy Arcade. They got rules, guys. Before you walk in, make sure you look at the rules. And then I want you to slap the rules because the rules are listed right above the little walkway, yeah. Like a little doorway. There's a doorway. The rules are right above the doorway. I want you all to read the rules and then slap it like Notre Dame does whenever it says play like a champion. Because yeah. I want you guys to hit the whack-a-mole like you are champions.
3: Why don't you hit that every day when we walk in the studio?
2: I'm not a Notre Dame guy. Okay. I don't believe in stupid traditions.
3: It's a weird tradition.
2: I actually kind of like it. I mean, I'm trolling you. I actually like the tradition.
3: Yeah. Well, I have one in my office now.
2: Do you?
3: Yeah.
2: Yeah. I think it's pretty cool.
4: Slap it every time you walk in.
3: I just like go out and sit down and do a podcast.
4: Like a champion.
3: Yeah, it's like I sit down, get ready for the Notre Dame podcast. Bam. Yeah.
4: Do you slap it before you play video games too?
3: Only if I'm playing with Notre Dame.
4: Okay.
3: I'll walk into the room, give us a little smack, and then walk away.
2: That's funny. Texans have already created their culture and have strong leadership, can handle bringing in some questionable. I agree with that. Now, the thing is, you don't want to have somebody in the locker room that is going to be a consistent problem. Not saying that Terrion Arnold is. That's just part of the vetting process, and if you trust your evaluation there. You mentioned Ray Rice with the Ravens. Junkie says another Ray for the Ravens comes up a lot, though. Hashtag murderer, hashtag allegedly. Reading the Terrion Arnold story, not that it's – I don't want to say it's an apple-to-apple comparison to the Ray Lewis trial because no one was dead here. Obviously, both are serious crimes, allegedly. They're very similar in the sense that, like, the Ray Lewis side of the story is that his friends did it.
3: Yeah.
2: Right? He was just, like, in the wrong spot, wrong time. His friends did it. He was in the limo, blah, blah, blah, blah, blah. It's kind of similar to Arnold. Arnold, like, it wasn't me. I'm not in the group chat. I'm not in the closet. I'm not in the apartment. I'm just over here in the parking lot, coincidentally. Whenever I was reading the Arnold stuff, it came across to me very much like Ray Lewis. Obviously, the crimes are different.
3: Yeah.
2: But in terms of, like, their alibi, that, oh, I'm a high character, you know, conviction candidate here. I'm in the car. I'm not involved with the actual crime. It did read to me very similar.
3: Yeah, the first thing it made me think of was, if you switch out memorabilia for, like, swag,
4: OJ?
3: It's OJ.
2: Yeah, I thought of that, too.
3: It's almost like word-for-word OJ.
4: Well, except for OJ went into the room.
3: OJ went in guns
4: armed,
3: blazing.
4: Yeah.
3: Like, so that, that's the difference here.
4: That's a big difference.
3: And he also went to jail for quite a while, but that might have been for other reasons.
2: Yeah.
3: Just like, hey, we're gonna punish this guy on the back end. But, like as you were telling the story, I was like, it just sounds just like OJ.
2: It does. It does. Except he wasn't in the room like OJ.
3: Yeah.
2: Junkie, come on now. Oklahoma originated play like a champion. Notre Dame copied it. To be fair, Oklahoma has stolen a lot of things in their state history.
4: Man.
2: You ever heard of the land run? 713-780-3776. I didn't know that about Oklahoma, though. That's good insight. The more you know with Jeremy and Joe. So the other question that I have, you know, aside from the, okay, here's what we know about Terrion Arnold's court case. Okay, here's what we know about all this stuff. Somebody just brought you pizza. Look at that. Okay, appreciate it.
3: Pizza
4: King.
2: Very much. Thank you very much. Yeah.
3: Said Dell's. Oh, awesome. Thank you. I appreciate that.
2: Yeah.
3: Okay.
2: Should have brought our mic. Appreciate it. What was your name? John. Thank you,
3: cool.
2: John.
3: Thank you, man.
2: Appreciate
3: you,
2: John.
3: Yeah,
2: John
3: appreciate
2: with
3: you,
2: Pizza King bringing us some delicious food.
3: Awesome.
2: Thank you, John. Yep. There you go. Very good. It's good finally meeting you. Good putting a face to the name. I like the beard. It's a good looking beard. Yeah. It's a lot of red. Appreciate it, brother.
3: Thank you, man. Appreciate it.
4: Thank you.
2: The secondary question about the Terrion Arnold is this worth it? Whether you think it's no risk, whether you think it's low risk, whether you think it's medium risk, whether you think it's high risk, is bringing in Terrion Arnold worth the trouble, worth the conversation, worth potential stain?
3: He's a good football player.
4: Is he?
3: He's,
4: I know he's a first-round pick, but.
3: I mean, he's not like an elite player, or Detroit probably would have stuck by him.
4: Do you believe in PFF?
3: Kind of.
4: Because he was 97th out of 114 last year.
3: It's pretty bad.
4: And he was equally as bad as rookie year. And, like, he led the league in penalties that rookie year, too.
3: Like, where this team is at depth-wise at corner, I see the appeal. Because I wouldn't expect to see him play much this year, that's why I don't ultimately think it's worth it. Like, the only way he really sees the field is if Stingley or Lasseter go down.
2: Or Petrie. I think there's another chance that if Petrie were to get hurt, Lasseter bumps inside, and Arnold will become your second boundary corner. So, like, He would be your backup corner, really in all three spots, because if Petrie goes down, you bump in Lassiter, Arnold. That's best case scenario. Look, maybe that's not the case. Maybe Arnold will be the four. Maybe they love maybe Jalen Smith's better than him at this point. Maybe Jalen Smith would be the nickel. Maybe he'd be Petrie's backup, but Arnold will be the outside corner's backups. So maybe he'd be cornerback three, nickel corner three as well. I did see Texans cap throw out the possibility that maybe it's not a 2026 move. It's more of a beyond 2026 move, which kind of hints at like, okay, well, you're probably trading one of the two, which would probably mean Stingley. So you're not re-signing Lassiter. So that is an interesting wrinkle.
3: Yeah.
2: I don't know if you're making this move, though, thinking that far away. I think it's a depth piece. I think your best case scenario, he's your backup corner at all three corner positions. You would obviously bump Lassiter inside, keep Arnold outside. That's where I come in thinking, I think it's barely worth the trouble. Everything better check out. The court stuff better check out. Every vetting person that you talk to better check out.
3: Yeah.
2: It better be, you know, you're checking off all the boxes. If there's one out of 100 boxes that doesn't get checked, to me, you just, nah. We're all right. We'll rock with Jalen Smith as our third corner.
3: Yeah, I mean, and if he asks for a dollar of guaranteed money, no. Like,
2: oh, well, yeah.
3: Like, it's like, just no. Like we're going to give you no guaranteed money, vet minimum. Like, that'd be the only way. But I don't think it's worth it because I don't expect him to play.
4: Especially considering, like.
2: I mean, if he's your backup corner at all three positions, he'll play.
3: But not, like, significantly.
4: But to the point of, is it worth it? Like, what side of the ball doesn't really need anything? The defense, I'm not worried about adding someone with this much risk, however much you perceive that risk to be, when the defense is already loaded at pretty much every position.
2: I have to be honest, I hate that argument.
4: Why?
2: Because I think every player that hits the waiver wire is a case by case basis.
4: Well, sure.
2: Like, this isn't one of those situations like, okay, we're going to ignore Arnold because we're going to focus on the offense. It's not that instance. It's either yes or no on Arnold, and then everything else is secondary.
4: No, that's
2: everything
4: else
2: is sidebar.
4: But that's what I'm saying. Like, because he hasn't been that good as a pro because there's.
2: Well, you brought up the offense.
4: Well, I'm just pointing out like the two sides of the ball. Like, I'd be more apt to take a risk on the offensive side than I would the defensive side. That's my point.
2: Yeah,
3: yeah. If he was a wide receiver, I'd probably say it's worth the risk.
2: I think that's flawed logic too.
3: Probably.
2: To me, it's you make the off the field yes or no first.
4: Yes.
2: And then once you're past the off the field, it's okay, now does this make sense with our organizations at blah, blah, blah, blah, blah, blah, blah. So I think that you would have the same vetting process for a receiver that you should have as a corner at this point in time.
3: Yeah,
2: I think it should be the same every time.
3: No, it's the same vetting process, but your ultimate, like, where you land on it, I do think is different based on the impact that the player is going to make.
2: Because, you might say the player no.
3: Yeah.
2: Yeah, that's fine.
3: But, like, it's like, because, like, if the player is going to be, it's just the reality of the NFL. Like, the player is going to be valuable to your roster. Teams are more inclined to take the risks of the public, you know, reputation hit that they might get from it.
2: Yeah.
3: It's just the reality. Like, it doesn't make that right, honestly, but it's just the truth. Like, we see players in the NFL all the time that, like, they're still good football players, but because they're – and they're bad dudes, but they get to stay in the league.
2: Yeah. Like, yeah, it's interesting, too, like, the evaluation of him as a player, because the metrics don't like him. Like, the old, like, scouting eye still thinks he has a lot there because of his, like, skill set, his trades, all that stuff. Yeah. So it's a weird deal. It's a weird deal. I'm shocked that they are working out Terry and Arnold today. Junkie, off-subject question. Do you think if Hernandez was found innocent, teams would have signed him? A team would have signed him.
3: No.
2: See, to me, it comes down to the secondary stuff. It's like the locker room stuff. And, like, we found out later that he was really weird in the locker room.
3: Yeah.
2: So I think because of his allegations and then all the other stuff, I don't think a team would have signed him. I think if he didn't have all the other stuff, like, if he was a great teammate, people thought he was a great person, if there wasn't any other strange stories about Hernandez, if there weren't previous allegations and rumors, I think that's when it's probably yes. But the fact that there was so much other stuff,
3: yeah,
2: I have to say no.
3: Yeah, I mean, there's, like, video, like, I saw not that long ago on Twitter about there's, like, people calling him a psycho on the sidelines while they were mic'd up, like, at practice. Like, this guy is strange.
2: Yeah, he's a weird
3: guy.
2: So,
3: yeah, I don't know. I don't think he would have been a good player.
2: But what if everything else was great? Like, he was a great person outside of that one moment, and then he was found innocent in that one moment.
3: Probably not.
2: See, I think he would have. I think it would have been the same thing as Ray Lewis.
3: You think so?
2: Yeah. Why was Ray Lewis given another chance?
4: Because he was a Hall of Famer.
3: Yeah.
2: You don't think Hernandez would have been?
3: He would have been.
4: You think? Really?
3: I think so.
4: He was really good. I wouldn't see him as Hall of Famer, but I mean Pro Bowl. Like you said,
2: I mean, certainly on the same like tier as Joe Mixon was relative to his position.
4: I don't think we view Joe Mixon as a Hall of Famer.
2: No. That's all I'm saying. I'm saying Mixon got second chance.
4: Yeah,
2: after a pretty
4: no, I agree with you that
2: thing.
4: I'm in agreement that he would have got another chance. But Ray Lewis was a much higher level player than.
2: No well, argument there.
3: But like
2: no,
3: you
2: that's
3: said,
2: not,
3: like,
2: that's not the argument I'm making.
3: Ray Lewis always alleged that he wasn't the one that did it.
2: Right. Well, I mean, if Aaron Hernandez is innocent.
3: Yeah, but he still was alleged. I mean, yeah. Yeah, it's just hard because like we know he did it. So it's just alleged.
2: It's hard to separate it.
3: Yeah, like someone being accused of murder, it's hard for me to like be like, yeah,
4: it
3: that
4: just
3: guy
4: goes
3: can
4: up
3: play.
4: A tier.
2: Wasn't
4: yeah,
2: there
4: it
2: a,
4: just goes yeah, up a tier.
3: It's just like, there's another jump, man. Like, it's like.
4: I think
3: there's
4: it really
3: a lot of bad
4: matter.
3: People in the NFL, but when you work that M word in there,
4: yeah,
3: murder,
4: even
3: but.
4: If in both cases the guy is guilty, it kind of matters what the crime is.
3: Yeah,
4: a little bit.
2: I think there has been. I can't remember if this was active.
4: An active murder in the NFL.
2: I remember there being an accused manslaughter that somebody got found innocent, but I think it might have been after their career.
4: Oh, there was the wide receiver Stallworth that fell asleep.
2: Yes.
4: And it hit somebody. Like, I think he went back and did he? I think he came back and played, right?
3: I thought it was after his career.
4: It might have been. But Stallworth, obviously, Ruggs never played again.
2: No, he's still in jail.
4: Jalen Carter's in the NFL. He was not quite the same, but
3: yeah.
4: his acts led to a death.
2: Yeah, Dante Stallworth is the one I was thinking of.
4: Okay.
2: I just don't remember the timeline if he was done playing or not.
4: I thought he came back and played, but I could be wrong.
2: Yeah, I don't. So it happened in March 14, 2000. Yeah, he was signed after that.
4: Okay.
2: He struck a man. I think fatal crash. Yeah, Dante Stallworth pleaded guilty to DUI manslaughter. DUI manslaughter after a fatal crash. It happened on March 14, 2009. He signed with the Ravens 2010. He played in 8 games.
4: Shout out to the Ravens.
2: He played in 11 games with Washington in 2011, and then he appeared in one more game in the NFL with the Patriots in 2012.
4: Patriots.
3: Wow.
2: So, like, yeah, I think Aaron Hernandez would have been signed.
3: Yeah, maybe
2: was,
3: you're right.
4: Only
2: I mean,
4: things
2: Dante,
4: missing.
2: And Dante Stallworth was just a guy.
4: He was a jobber, yeah.
2: Like, he was like an above-average receiver, starting-caliber receiver. He wasn't one of the top players at his position.
3: He never had a 1,000-yard
2: like
3: season
2: like Aaron Hernandez
3: career.
2: Was.
3: Yeah.
2: Like, this guy, and he pleaded guilty.
3: Yeah.
2: To DUI manslaughter.
4: Hernandez would have played.
2: I think it's greater, right, to plead guilty to DUI manslaughter than it is to be innocent on murder charges.
3: Probably.
2: I mean, guilty to DUI manslaughter, I think, is a far bigger stain on the organization than found innocent for murder.
3: Yes.
2: And Aaron Hernandez is a far better player than Dante Stallworth was.
3: Yeah, because now the argument would be the OJ case was that you're not technically proven innocent. You're not guilty.
4: Not guilty does not mean innocent, yeah.
3: Yeah. So that's where, like, it's a little complicated.
2: Okay.
3: But.
2: Is guilty to DUI manslaughter greater than not guilty to murder?
3: Probably.
2: Yeah.
3: Yeah.
4: I think it's person to person. I don't know. I could see a lot of people saying
2: and
4: the
2: then
4: opposite.
2: When you factor in the caliber of the player, somebody would have signed him.
4: I do agree with
2: that.
4: He might
2: have still been a Patriot.
3: Yeah.
4: Yeah, the Patriots haven't had a problem with that. They brought in Antonio Brown.
2: Junkie says Stallworth was one of the fastest in the league. Is that a joke to the crime?
4: He was fast.
2: I know, but that's what I'm trying to wonder if it was like a sincere text or if it was a joke to the crime.
4: It could have been both.
2: Yeah.
3: Feels like it's 50-50.
2: I can't tell. Let us know. 713-780-3776. All right, that's enough about that. Bad Take Boulevard, what are the worst takes of the week? We'll get to them when we come back. Jeremy and Joe broadcasting live for the Kima Boardwalk on ESPN 97.5.
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13: 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Hi, I'm Danny Clark from Collectors Firearms. America is full of wonderful people who have no interest in ever owning a gun. I understand that. I really do. But when something terrible happens and the police are minutes away, a lot of people suddenly find themselves wishing they had a gun. My highest hope is that I never, ever need to reach for a gun to protect another human being. I want to live in a world where everyone gets along and no one ever does anything terrible to another person. But if you're thinking you might ought to have one just in case, then you're going to be very comfortable at Collector's Firearms. I genuinely believe you'll be happy you came.

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2: Time to welcome some new takes.
3: Right this way.
2: To Bad Take Boulevard.
4: If only there was something in your head to control the things you say.
5: It's the dumbest argument ever.
2: With Jeremy and Joe.
6: Can I just say that I'm an idiot for listening to you?
7: Thank you to John from Pizza King, bringing the talent pizza, and Brian took the first one.
8: He had the same opportunity that I did.
7: I really didn't, because I'm stuck in the middle.
8: Joker still left me clowns to the right. You could easily walk me up.
7: But appreciate it. No, in all sincerity, appreciate John. I wasn't whining. I was just blasting you.
8: Whining.
7: But we are here, keeping Boardwalk. Awesome spot. They're setting up the pole vaulting for tomorrow if you want to check out some elite pole vaulting. Joe might try it after the show.
8: Nope.
7: My dad used to do pole vaulting in
8: really?
7: High school at old MacArthur High. He was a general. I don't know if he was any good, but yeah, he did. You can catch me on one of those things. Anyways, Bad Take Boulevard, what are the worst takes of the week? 713-780-3776. First one comes from Doug the Dumb. He had an article on Fox Sports, and we know what he's doing here. We know the game. He's trying to get people to read his article and people to bash him and, hey, you suck, and get ratioed, but that all leads to people paying attention to him. Doug McIntyre had an article, and he tweeted this, landing Mauricio Pochettino to lead the U.S. men's national team was a triumph. Rehiring the coach who oversaw the most humiliating World Cup loss in program history would be indefensible. He has 1,400 comments.
8: What?
7: He does have 500 likes, but he's been ratioed. He's almost got 3-to-1 comments to likes, which is never an area you want to be. He also has 201 bookmarks to 560 likes, which is also not an area you want to be.
8: No.
7: But we know what Doug is doing here, but you make the list, bro. Come on. Pochettino,
9: you just
7: the greatest
9: made the
7: gaffer
9: list.
7: In U.S. men's national team history. It's my favorite. Got big calves, too.
8: You like the calves?
7: I like the management better.
8: Sure.
7: I mean, I know what the argument is trying to be. Well, it was on domestic soil.
8: Yeah, whatever.
7: Everybody was excited and so many eyeballs. Are they better with Pochettino than they were with Berhalter?
8: Yes.
7: Will they be better with Pochettino or whoever follows him?
8: Pochettino.
7: Then keep Pochettino.
8: Yeah.
7: Now, the question, it's unfortunately, it's not our decision. It's Pochettino's decision, and he's been mum. We'll see what happens there. Eric Wall with another bad soccer take. He said Balogun should decline to play. I think that's the best decision at this point. I'd be pleasantly surprised if that's what comes to pass, but hope springs eternal. Infantino, he's the FIFA president or whatever, must be removed and our participating nations. This is my favorite part. Participating nations should reject FIFA's authority and create a new world soccer governing body.
8: What, they think they are college football?
7: FIFA's pulling in $880 billion for them, and they should just go up and leave. What a dumb idiot.
8: Didn't they already try this in soccer once? They tried it in golf.
7: No, I don't think so. I think that was the club teams.
8: Well, that's what I mean, though. Like, well, like they tried to like, create this big super league or whatever, and then it fell flat on its
7: face.
8: Well,
7: I think it fell flat because I think judges were like, no, y'all can't do that.
8: Oh, okay.
7: I think it was like, I can't remember what they called it, but they were scared of all the other teams and like, you know, I think there was going to be four or five teams from the Prem, four or five teams from La Liga, Bundesliga, blah, blah, blah, blah, blah. But they were, I think the judges like got together, the politicians got together and like, this is going to screw everybody else. We're not going to allow it.
8: Yeah. But no, this is a dumb take.
7: Bad.
8: He shouldn't have played. Why?
7: This is what's annoying, though, is most of this is like all clickbait.
8: There are some people who are dumb enough to believe it, though.
7: I don't know. Hard to tell.
8: I think the next guy is.
7: Taylor Tweedledum, man, the ESPN soccer guy. Wouldn't it be awesome if Poch doesn't play Balogun and sets the tone from the start that they can win without him? They couldn't win with him. See, if I was on Belgium or the manager of them, I'd be using this in a positive way for my group, not this. Blah, blah, blah, blah, blah. So, yeah, another dumb take from...
9: You just made the list!
7: But what sucks is they didn't win anyways.
8: They did not. Maybe he was right.
7: No. He wasn't right.
8: We'll never know.
10: We'll never know.
7: Darren Rovell. You know who's the legend in the hot dog eating contest,
8: yeah,
7: right?
8: Yeah, Joey.
10: Chestnut.
7: Yeah. So Darren Rovell tweeted out on July 4th before the contest... With the real field temperature in Coney Island today of 106 degrees, I'm going to say the hot dog eating contest today will be won by a non-American for the first time in 20 years. I think Australian James Webb, the fourth-ranked eater in the world, takes home the belt.
8: He didn't win.
7: did not win. Joey Chestnut, the
0: you winner. Just made the list.
7: Garavel, you make the list.
8: Very funny argument of why. It's hot out.
7: Yeah, I know.
8: It's hot out.
7: Why guess, would that favor a foreigner?
3: Well, not only that,
8: it's
3: but
8: hot in Australia.
3: Guess what's the case every July 4th?
8: It's hot.
3: It's hot.
8: Like, when has there been a 4th of July hot dogging contest? Like, it's really cold out,
3: yeah.
8: guys.
3: Never.
7: What a weird take it was. I thought he was going to go with the youth at first. Like, you know, 106 degrees.
3: Hot dog eating contest is a young man's game.
7: Yeah, he's not going to get gassed as he eats the hot dog. Jeff Passan makes the list. He was on, I guess, his own podcast last week. Says the Yankees are the best team in the American League by far.
8: No.
7: By far. They trail the Rays by, what, 4 or 5 games in the American League East. Also, since Passan sent this, they posted this, the Yankees are 3-4 since.
8: Yikes.
7: How is the best team in the American League not leading their division in sub-500 since he said it?
8: Great question.
0: You just Passan made the list. Ball.
8: Don't know ball.
7: Doesn't know ball. And then Pucky Kristen.
8: Who?
7: Bucky Kristen's one of my followers on the Twitter. I tweeted at Jeremy Branham. The Sugar on June 7th. Timing matters here. June 7th. The Sugarland Spacers may want to get that Burroughs jersey in the team shop. I tweeted that on January 7th. 232 likes, 8,700 impressions, by the way. Pucky Kristen said that would be a massive admission of defeat from Dana. In a contract year, I think I'm more likely to pitch in Sugar Land than Burroughs. Sorry to do it to you, Pucky Kristen.
8: You deserve that one.
7: But you just made the list.
0: You just made the list!
7: Real quick on the follow-up on Pucky Kristen. You know my move whenever people land on Bad Take Boulevard.
8: Yeah. Just like it.
3: Yeah.
7: I just like it.
8: Yeah.
7: And I'm always curious how people are going to respond to that. Some people don't say anything.
8: Yeah.
7: Some people are like, oh, you tough guy. Some people are like, my bad, I was wrong. Pucky, to his credit, I was wrong. You were right. Appreciate you bringing it. He didn't say that. But I like when people admit their defeat because we're all wrong. We're all wrong. If you're not wrong today, you're going to be wrong tomorrow. Being wrong is inevitable. It's going to come. How you handle your wrongness defines the character of the man. So, Pucky, oh yeah, I was wrong. My bad. Tip my cap to you, sir. I'll be wrong sooner or later.
8: One I'll just throw in here. Bryce Harper had a suggestion about the Home Run Derby.
7: Okay.
8: I don't know if you saw this or not.
7: I didn't.
8: He thinks that participants should be allowed to use metal bats during the bonus round. I'm going to put you on Bad Take Boulevard just for that take.
7: Yeah.
8: Yeah, kill someone.
0: You just made the list!
8: Like,
7: he might kill someone.
8: Put a metal bat in Kyle Schwarber's hand.
3: Any of these guys' hands.
8: I know. But like,
7: yeah, that's dumb.
8: That's just a stupid idea.
7: Yeah, I think it's dumb.
8: Yeah, like, why would you do that?
7: I mean, it would go a long way.
8: It would go a long way.
7: You mean, you might even hurt somebody in the stands.
8: Yeah. Yeah, like, you would hurt someone, like, trying to catch the ball.
7: Well, I wouldn't allow there to be shaggers.
8: Oh, no.
7: During the round of metal ballots, you can't have shaggers. But, like, it might be coming in so hot in the stands that you could hurt somebody.
8: Yeah, for sure.
7: I mean, the exit velos on those things would be 130.
8: At least.
7: That's why they got rid of aluminum bats in college. They were scared somebody was going to get hurt.
8: Yeah. I was like, I couldn't believe that. I had to check, like, six times.
7: Well, when did you ever think Bryce Harper was smart?
8: No, I thought it was a parody account, honestly. Like, I was like, there's no way this is real. And it was real.
7: He's very crunchy, by the way. I run across his TikToks every now and then. Very crunchy, Bryce Harper.
8: Why do you say that?
7: Just very crunchy. Yeah. He has, like, the charcoal toothpaste, you know, the non-lead deodorant.
8: He's under a lot of hot water right now.
7: Very organic type
8: because
7: of guy.
8: Of,
7: which is good, I guess. That's good.
8: Some better lost,
7: oh,
8: like,
7: I saw that.
8: Like, $2 million on FanDuel. And, like, they had him, like, send, like, a personalized video.
7: Yeah, it didn't bother me.
8: That's just weird. Like, if people are like, I'm not upset about it either. It's kind of strange to me.
7: To be in,
8: like, I don't know. Like, also, like, if I lost it on the Phillies game, I wouldn't want the message from Bryce.
7: That's true.
8: Like, I wouldn't be like, I don't want to hear from you.
7: Yeah, he's like, oh, my bad.
8: Yeah, like sorry, man. I only got one of the over 1.5 bases in the game today. My bad.
7: Yeah, that's your point. The Astros have activated Jeremy Payne.
8: I saw that.
7: So Jeremy Pena is back. Lineup's also out for the Astros.
8: Is he in it?
7: What's wrong with the spot of his lineup? Yeah, he's leading off. So that whole, like, conspiracy theory. Mickey Story's just trying to win games in AAA, I guess.
8: Hey, you know what? Jeremy Pena in the two-hole? I think he was in the two-hole.
7: He was.
8: He hit a walk-off double the other night.
7: Was it a walk-off?
8: I thought it was
7: a walk-off?
8: Yeah.
7: I mean, he's trying to win games in AAA for the Spacers.
8: He's getting his accomplishments.
7: Yeah, Payne down. Pena, Yordan, Paredes, Walker, Altuve, Wade, Smith, Yiner, Matthews. I actually like Yiner in the 8-hole. That's where he should be batting because he can do some damage. Like, he has the ability to like flip a game, you know, because he has power, blah, blah, blah.
8: Yeah.
7: But he's also in a low leverage spot in the batting order where he's not going to kill you. You know, you don't want him batting behind Yordan. You want him batting low in the order. So that's the lineup. Hunter Brown on the mound tonight, Arlington. And we'll talk to TK at 4 o'clock. Not in Arlington, though. He's actually off. He's not there today. Coming up next, which guys from the big league roster would you be okay dealing? 713-780-3776. Jeremy and Joe broadcasting live from the Kima Boardwalk.
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0: We are live inside the Galaxy Arcade on the Kima Boardwalk. Always a good spot. Good day trip.
1: Yeah.
0: Wake up a little early. Come on out here. Spend the whole day out here. Have some great food. Great amusement. And then you go home. Stay a night. Or you can stay in the hotel like Joe mentioned as well. Trade deadline coming up. We'll talk to Todd Callis coming up in about 7 minutes, 8 minutes here a little bit too. Are there guys, because we're talking a lot of trade rumor, Astros this, Astros that, you know, prospects, blah, blah, blah, blah, blah. I think what has happened a lot recently, especially since the expansion of the playoff, and now that you have more teams that are in the race, I think you're starting to see a lot of in-the-race teams trade with in-the-race teams.
1: Sure.
0: They trade from, like, you know, what is perceived as a surplus to another team that it's a weakness. They have a surplus that's one of your weaknesses. So you're kind of, you know, scratch my back, I'll scratch yours. So are there guys in this big league roster that you'd be willing to trade?
1: Can I still have Jake Myers, or does that not count right now?
0: I mean, he's not on this roster.
1: Yeah, so I don't know if it counts.
0: And what kind of value does he have?
2: What are you getting back?
0: Well, he did homer the other day.
1: I think there's only, like, one guy that I would have on my list that has maybe two guys that still have value.
0: See, I would have more than that, I think.
1: So I would say that I'd be willing to trade. Bryce?
0: He'd go on to be an all-star because he's not hitting at the dike anymore.
1: Yeah, which, like, maybe just good for him. Take care of him. I don't know what Eric Geddy's value is at this point, but he's got control.
0: Could have got him for Dylan Cease last year.
1: Yikes. Too bad they didn't get that done.
0: I don't know. Revisionist history, I'm still not sure I'd do it.
2: Because it was a rental?
0: Yeah.
1: That's fair. I would have still done it because I think you make the playoffs last year if you have Cease.
0: Yeah, I think you do too. I just don't know how far it takes you.
1: No, but like
2: probably ALCS.
0: Cease and Hunter Brown's pretty nasty, though.
1: Yeah, and then Fromber, I guess. Like,
0: and then you still have I'm blanking on last year's team. But yeah, those would be your top three. It's not bad.
1: So I'd say Eric Geddy, I'd be open to.
0: Interesting.
1: In terms of a surplus, I don't know what his value is because we haven't seen him pitch in so long. So you could probably talk me into Blanco for the right return.
0: Not on this roster.
1: But he will be maybe by Sunday.
0: Yeah, I don't think he would have any value.
1: Yeah, I don't think he would either.
0: Injury.
2: And his age, too.
0: And if he is, I mean, he would have some value, but it wouldn't be the value that you would be looking to trade him for.
1: Yeah, I mean, I like DeZenzo in his role, so, like, I would like to keep him.
0: I wouldn't.
1: You want to trade him?
0: It's not that I want to trade him. It's just I would not lose any sleep if he was traded.
2: He's a 4A.
0: He's a 4A guy.
1: I wouldn't be crushed, but, like, I like him as, like, the fourth outfield on the roster. I just think you're going to, like,
0: I would trade him for a leverage righty.
1: You think you can get a leverage righty for him?
0: I wouldn't trade him. Yeah, it's a reliever.
1: Okay,
0: like a leverage righty rental?
1: So, like, I just don't know.
0: Well, yeah. I don't know if you can.
1: Yeah, if you could, I just don't think his value is that.
0: I don't think it's crazy high.
1: That's kind of my list.
0: Okay, I would do more than that.
1: Yeah,
2: same.
0: I would do more than that. Eric Geddy's interesting. I probably wouldn't do Eric Geddy, but Eric Geddy would be interesting.
1: Yeah.
0: I have no problem trading A.J. Blueball if they don't think he's a starter. If they don't think that A.J. Blueball is a starter and you can get starter return for him, now I hope they would be right, I have no problem trading a reliever. Like if a reliever that's not even one of your higher leverage relievers has a lot of value, okay. Like I would be okay listening on A.J. Blueball. I'm not sure about Eric Geddy because I know his upside and because he still does have a lot of club control.
1: Mm-hmm.
0: I would have no issue trading Yonder Diaz. Now, Yonder Diaz is starting to hit better. He's hit much better coming off the injured list. Don't love him as a receiver. Not sure he hits well enough to be your future first baseman. Also, Christian Walker still here next year. I would have no issue trading Yonder Diaz if I could get what I would deem worthy value for him. And then Bryce Matthews would be there, too.
1: Yeah.
0: Mostly because he's, like, if he can't hit at home, like, he's unplayable, you know?
1: Yeah,
0: like,
1: no,
0: he's,
1: for sure.
0: He's a backup center fielder if he can't hit at home.
1: Yeah, I kind of want to see, like, if they can try to figure out what's wrong. But, like why he can't hit at home? Like if like something during the break they can figure it out.
0: I think it's the sight.
1: Probably. I guess maybe it's impossible to figure that out mid season. Whatever adjustments need to get made to get that corrected. Yiner's interesting, like because like clearly they were fine with Christian Vasquez, and I guess Salazar you put back on your 40 man, or someone else.
0: I mean, well, Colin Price is on the 40 still, so you would just call him up.
1: Yeah.
0: Now it does. I mean. That's probably the downside of like trading Yiner, is that you know is Vasquez an everyday starter at this point of his career, and then you really don't have a suitable backup like Colin Price, Cesar Salazar aren't MLB worthy.
1: Do you any and you got a guess on how far away we are from Walker Yannick being ready?
0: I think he's been passed.
1: Okay,
0: I think this little Jason Schiavone guy.

0: or however you say his name. I think he's passed him in terms of, like, who is the future catcher of the Astros.
1: Yeah. I don't know if he's even healthy.
0: Walker?
1: Yeah.
0: Yeah, well, I think he's back in the FCL. He was hurt for a while. I think he's making his way back. He's appearing in games, but I think it's still at the FCL.
1: Oh, okay. Yeah, because on his baseball record, it says only 30 games this year.
0: Yeah, he's been. He did have an injury, but he's back from it, but I still think he's at the FCL.
1: Gotcha.
0: Which is kind of like, you know, the developmental or, you know, blah, blah, blah. I'm not even sure they keep stats on that, do they?
1: No, it has FCL stats.
0: Okay.
1: Hitting 423 there.
0: Yeah. People always crush the FCL.
1: Yeah.
0: I saw somebody the other day post, they were posting somebody minor league stats. Oh, it was Jacob Melton. Somebody posted Jacob Melton stats. He's like, did Dana lose the trade? Because he's hitting like 360 in the minors. But then you go look at his numbers, and like half of the at-bats were in the FCL, and he hit like 600 in the FCL. It's like, it's a little skewed there, guys.
1: Yeah, that's very skewed.
0: Yeah. Did you have anybody you would add on, Brian?
2: Yeah, I don't know if it really fits the spirit of the conversations, because we're talking about trading from a surplus to acquire a need. And he does provide really good defense, so we can't forget that part. But if someone made me a worthy trade for Cam Smith, I'd listen.
0: Wow.
1: Whoa, Brian.
0: That's spicy.
1: We have to go to break.
0: I know. We'll hit it on the other side. We'll hit it on the other side of TK.
2: First question to TK.
0: Oh, the Astros DFA'd Brendan Schumake. Braden Schumake.
2: Harley Newt. Remember he had a 9-game hitting streak?
0: That doesn't surprise me, though.
2: Yeah, fun times.
0: Yeah. Like Tony Eusebio.
2: Yeah.
0: Yeah, I mean, they had to. I think he was going to clear waivers. I think he'll be in Sugarland after the break.
1: Yeah, probably.
0: I don't think they're going to lose him. All right, 713-780-3776. TK, voice of the Astros, when we come back, it is Jeremy and Joe live from the Kima Boardwalk on ESPN 97.5.
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0: We are Kima Boardwalk. 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Efforting Todd Kallis. TK's on vacation.
1: Yeah.
0: So we're actually bothering him on vacation. He might be on the golf course right now. He might be smoking a cigar. He might be smoking a pack of Camels. Maybe.
1: Maybe.
0: But we'll get TK on at some point, if not today, next week. He's
1: probably
0: on vacation.
1: He was probably listening. He was like, this idiot Brian just said Trey Cam Smith. I'm not going on the stage.
0: Which is, it kind of works out that TK isn't answering right now because he's on vacation. He's not calling the series. Kevin Eschenfelder is calling the series this weekend. And Blummer.
1: Great
0: Morales team. Isn't there either. Morales isn't going to be there either. I think it's the who's the blonde? What's her name?
1: I don't remember her name.
0: Yeah, she's on, like, nickname basis with all the guys, even though she's around, two times.
1: I don't remember her name at all.
0: Yeah, I'm blank. Chewy knows. I know Chewy knows her name. But anyways, it does actually work out because Brian just dropped a bomb whenever we were 2 minutes post getting to break. What would it take for you to trade Cam Smith?
2: It would take someone that's more than obviously just a rental. It would take someone that is a major upgrade in the outfield or a high-level starting pitcher. Obviously, that starting pitcher would have to be some probably also rental because otherwise that team's not getting rid of him.
1: Yeah, I mean, my first name I thought of was Scooble.
0: Oh.
2: Yeah. If that was like, if the Tigers said Cam Smith and, you know, other prospects that are in the minors still, I wouldn't keep me from doing that.
1: Like, it's not – obviously, it's not a long-term guy you have on your roster past this season, but it gets you Scooble. Maybe you could make the trade to where you can get one of their outfielders with it.
0: See, that's the concern I would have. Like, I wouldn't be.
2: It's just you have so little in the outfield.
0: Depending on the return, I could totally like trading Cam Smith. I do think that there is a monster inside of Cam Smith that hopefully comes out eventually. Hopefully the Astros didn't ruin the development of said potential monster by bringing him up too early.
2: That's kind
0: of
2: where I'm at.
0: He still has a lot of the raw stuff. And here's the other fear of Cam Smith. Like, what if he does find that monster inside, but it comes 5 years from now after he's left you in free agency because you rushed him to the big leagues and got the worst 6 years out of him? You know, so like that's a fear that I could have as well.
2: Yeah, I don't want to make another JD Martinez mistake, but I'm kind of at the point of.
0: Well, I mean, if you're getting a good player, it wouldn't be a JD Martinez mistake, you know?
2: Yeah, true.
0: So my concern there is like the outfield just so bad.
1: Yeah.
0: The outfield just so bad. Like, I would want to know what the outfield looks like if you were to do something like that. It would have to require a secondary move.
1: Yeah, they have to make two trades. They'd have to unload Cam.
2: A serviceable veteran in the outfield plus a star, basically, on a rental.
0: Yeah, because you're not trading for prospects.
2: No.
0: They're not going to trade for prospects.
1: Does having the best 1-2 punch
0: and Cam's more of a prospect in the whole like trade deadline anyways.
1: Would having the best 8-9 in all of baseball do anything for you?
0: Best 8-9?
1: Yeah, 8th and 9th inning bullpen.
2: Oh.
0: For Cam, no.
1: Okay.
0: No, so he would be more than a reliever.
2: Who
1: Mason Miller. It's reported he's going to be on the block again.
2: Interesting.
0: That's a lot of resources to the bullpen.
1: I know.
0: Yeah, he does have team control. That's a lot of resources
2: I'd
0: to the
2: listen,
0: bullpen.
2: But
1: yeah.
0: I don't know if I would for Cam.
1: Yeah.
0: Cam,
2: it couldn't be only Mason Miller, I guess. But
0: I would need a starter.
2: Yeah, the Astros would have to throw even more in.
0: I would need a starting pitcher and preferably an outfielder some way, somehow.
1: There's an outfielder on their roster.
0: Machado? That's not what I meant. I mean Tatis.
1: There's been rumors he's been like, that they might want to get out of that contract because they're eating money.
2: I wouldn't blame him. Like, he hasn't been good.
1: If it was like Cam Smith for Tatis and Mason Miller.
0: Tatis has been terrible.
1: I know.
0: And he's owed a lot of money.
1: Yeah.
2: Yeah, I can't imagine Jim Crane even listens to that offer because of how much Tatis makes.
1: They'd have to eat most of the salary.
0: Yeah, I'm not interested in his contract. He's been really bad this year, too.
2: Yeah, take him to almost June to hit a home run?
1: I think he has two home runs, and they're fraudulent home runs.
0: He's on the books. His luxury tax figure is $24.3 million through the year 2034, through the age of 35.
2: Yikes.
0: And his money, which this is how much Jim Crane would be paying him, because the luxury tax payroll and the actual cash you're paying him are different, because the luxury tax is the average annual value of the contract. Mm-hmm. But you can still do the escalators. You just pay him. That's what you're paying him. He goes from 20 this year to 25 next year, 25 the year after, and then 1, 2, 3, 4, 5, 6 years of $36 million.
1: Wow.
0: He has negative value. That's an upside-down contract.
1: I did not realize it was for that long.
0: That is an upside-down contract.
1: Yeah.
0: They can't get out of that.
1: No, I think, like, the type of player that you'd want in return for Cam Smith, like, I think you almost would be better off just betting that he's going to figure it out here in Houston.
0: I think it's probably the best bet.
1: Yeah.
0: Because trading him for...
2: Even for Scooble?
0: I think it'd take more.
1: Yeah.
0: I think it'd take Cam Smith plus.
2: Oh, sure. Yeah.
0: And I just hate making those trades for Reynolds. I hate it. But if he's Randy Johnson, that'd be fun.
2: Yeah.
0: Like, it'd be like two schools of thought for me. It'd be like one school of thought. It's like, man, I cannot stand what they just did to their future. Secondary, let's ball, mother. You know what I mean?
2: Yeah.
0: Like, so it would.
2: Damn Freddy Garcia, Carlos Guillen. We'll worry about that later.
0: Yeah.
1: Yeah.
0: Yeah. Yeah. It'd be like, let's ride, you know? But at the same time, it's like, Baseball Savant does like Fernando Tatis more than his numbers. So there is that. Maybe there's some bounce back there. But the Astros, to me, aren't the team to take on that salary. Tatis feels like a Yankee, you know, like somebody – like they can get Tatis for free and just pay him the money.
1: Yeah.
0: Like that type of – maybe a Red Sox, you know.
2: Or
0: they need a right-handed hitter. Or Mets are kind of selling right now, but like maybe an off-season trade.
1: Yeah. Well, it feels like they might make a big move.
0: He could be a Red Sox. That's my call. He's going to be a Red Sox.
2: Interesting.
0: Red Sox will just trade for him.
1: For Tatis?
0: Yeah. For nothing. I mean, they won't – they'll just be like, hey, here's a triple, like a single A arm.
1: Yeah.
0: And we'll just take the bad contract.
1: Yeah, Mets would be interesting if, like, they want to flip Lindor because of the reported issues with
2: another bad contract.
1: Juan Soto. Like, but I don't know if anyone would want Lindor right now. Like, unless it was just bad contract for whatever reason.
0: And those trades happen.
1: Yeah, just like, well, we think he's going to do better here in San Diego, and we think he's going to be better in New York, and for whatever reason, Lindor and Soto don't like each other, so we're going to flip him.
0: Yeah, I mean, those trades happen. 713-780-ESPN, HRMP listener line. Junkie says vacation in the middle of the season, great work ethic. They're forced to take those.
1: They are.
0: And he hasn't taken one yet. In fact, he's the last one on the TV team that has taken one.
1: And it's the best time to take it. It's the All-Star.
0: Yes break. And no. I would have preferred to miss the Washington series. Texas series, but.
1: Same. But, like, I wouldn't want to, like, go on vacation, come back, and then go on
0: I hear, I know.
1: Be off
0: I know.
1: Again.
0: The days off is a good way to take the I don't know if he has a choice. I think they might make him take certain days.
1: That's very possible. I wonder if he's doing anything in Philly.
0: No clue. Maybe you can ask him. We talked to him.
1: Just because of his dad. Since the All-Star game's there, but
0: yeah, I don't know, Joe.
1: We can ask.
0: I don't know. I'm not tight with TK.
1: Yeah, but like he's on vacation.
0: Yeah, I wonder where he's vacationing.
1: We can ask.
0: Yeah, you can ask. But TK is going to join us next. 713-780-ESPN. Maybe you have questions for TK that we can pass along. Maybe not. It depends on how good the question is. But Jeremy and Joe broadcasting live from Kima Boardwalk on ESPN 97.5.
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23: Straightaway center. Did he do it? Did he do it?
0: Elite call from Todd Kallas. Jeremy and Joe live from the Kima Boardwalk. Run it back. TK, thank you for joining us. Appreciate it, especially on vacation. That's whenever you know you're loyal to the show. You're on vacation and you're still hanging out with us. Great call, by the way. Nailed that. How cool was that moment? July 4th, Yordan walks it off. You say, start the fireworks. I think you might have had the button for the fireworks. The fireworks pop as soon as you said that, which was awesome. That was a great moment.
24: It was a great moment. Yordan has given me so many cool moments, and that was right up there with the bet. Because we set it up earlier. I'm like, he has a chance to start the fireworks show, and then he hits that ball. he kind of knew it was out. Like, I could judge based on the way he reacted that he thought it was out, but you never know. His straightaway central is not easy to get out in Daikin. So when that left, it was one of the coolest moments of the year for sure.
1: You know, we've talked a lot recently, Jeremy and I, about Bryce Matthews and these home-road splits, and they're extreme. Like, he's looks like a top 10 center fielder on the road when you look at his batting numbers, and it's a struggle in Houston. Do you still hear conversations about the batter's eye or anything of that, of like why certain guys seem to struggle at Daikin Park versus on the road?
24: To be honest, I haven't talked to Bryce about it. It's crazy to me. I've never seen the splits this extreme home road, and this is a kid who grew up in Houston and went to Astros Youth Academy, and he's been in that ballpark his whole life as a fan and even with the AYA. So, yeah, I have no idea. I have no idea why he struggles at home the way he does, but it's as extreme a splits as I've ever seen. The fact that he is, like you say, he's borderline like all-star type player on the road, and he is definitely a minor league send down at what he does at home. So, yeah, I need to probably talk to him at some point about it because it's a storyline that hasn't stopped in his 2 years.
0: It seems like Joe recognizes it as well, too. Maybe it's a fluke, maybe it's a coincidence, but playing more on the road than he is at home, so it seems like maybe the manager starting to notice it, too. Maybe I'm reading too much into that, but it is kind of odd. But a big series starting today in Arlington, not at home. Bryce Matthews is in the lineup. Astros in a good spot. You know, if they can win this series, TK, you have to feel pretty good from an Astros perspective entering the All-Star break.
24: No, I'm with you. I think this is a big series going into the break. You can gain some momentum right now. And, obviously the Rangers are one of the teams they're chasing. So they play well in that stadium. They play well in the new stadium at Globe Life Park. It is. If you can take 2 out of 3 and you're right there at the All-Star break, when you really haven't had very good pitching now for 2 weeks straight. So that would be a huge series win if they could take this set against the Rangers.
1: Yeah, speaking of the pitching, you know, Burrow's going down. We had discussed it at one point. It didn't feel like it was where we were going. I know a couple weeks ago we talked about it and, you know, him going to the bullpen for missing one start. But now he's in Sugar Land. Surprised at all that was the decision that was made by the Astros that Mike Burrows was going down and not going to keep trying to figure it out on the big league roster?
24: A little bit. other than the fact that there was guys coming back off the IL that you have to make room for, Rennell Blanco and Lance McCullers Jr., and beyond that, Hayden Wisniewski. So there were going to be decisions to be made. I guess they were just preemptive in this decision. And I don't know what their plan is for Sunday. I don't know if they announced that today. I'm not with the team on this series. But, yeah, I was a little bit surprised. But Burroughs, what have you done for me lately, right? And he's had his opportunities, and he has not shown the improvements that they thought. I looked at him at his spring training and thought he was the number two pitcher on this rotation, and it has not worked out that way. He just needs to go down there and figure it out with less pressure, and hopefully he becomes the pitcher we thought he was out of spring training, because it's been a little bit of a disappointment for sure in 2026.
0: What do you think's the one area that he has to get good at, for a lack of putting that in a great way, in order to get back to the bigs and be successful?
24: I think he probably has to, you know, it's crazy because his fastball's been getting hit hard. Yeah. He needs to figure out a way to spot his fastball better, whether it's a two-seamer down or it's a fastball getting into pitcher's count that he can get some chase on. But the fastball's been getting hit hard. He needs to figure out a way just to set up himself into leverage counts. And he's been in hitter's counts primarily, and the fastball gets torched. So that's been the main problem. And obviously, the changeup, the lead, the breaking ball's been pretty good. It's the fastball where he's been getting hurt. So location on the fastball and getting leverage counts to me are the two biggest things.
0: Todd Callis, voice of the Astros, joining us on the HR&P guest line. I have not seen it reported who's pitching on Sunday either. I think it's still a TBA on that front. What do you think that Dana and Joe are discussing in terms of the options for Sunday?
24: I think you have multiple options because you have 4 days off after that game, right? So on Sunday, you can go Christian Javier for a few innings. You can go whoever doesn't pitch between A.J. Blueball or Nate Pearson, and then you can go stack the rest of your guys behind them. It could be a bullpen day. You could see an Ethan Pecco come up from the minor leagues. You could see Rennell Blanco get activated. You could see Lance McCullers Jr. get activated. It's really a potpourri of options right now, and I'm not sure which way they're going to go, but I think you're probably going to see five or six pitchers pitch on Sunday at some point.
1: What's your impression of Hunter Brown since his return to the Astros?
24: Hot and cold. Like, I haven't seen the Hunter Brown of last year in any of his starts since he's returned. We saw it the first two starts of the year. We've seen flashes, but it's not been the Hunter Brown that we knew in 2025. So hopefully he is going to become that guy, whether it's the next start or whether it's the start after the All-Star break. He's going to be that guy. It's just a matter of time. I haven't seen him. He's been getting into bad leverage counts, too. He's working behind a count. I feel like his curveball, he hasn't been able to land at all the last two starts. And when he doesn't have the curveball, he basically is a wounded pitcher at that point. So, yeah, I'm looking for Hunter to come back strong. If it's not in this start, hopefully right after the All-Star break.
1: So to talk about some of the good pitching on this team, it hasn't been from the starters, but we watch these back into the games, and Okert, King, Hader are just, it feels like lights out every single time when they go out there. If they're doing the 7th, 8th, and 9th, you just kind of sit back and relax when those guys start coming on the mound and feel like the Astros are going to get a W. Like, how confident are you in those final three guys in the bullpen right now?
24: Yeah, Hader's changed the whole game in the bullpen, right? Obviously, he's elite, one of the best closers in the game, and he has been and will be in the future. He changed the whole dynamic. Brian King is no longer going to have to close games. Daniel De Los Santos is no longer going to have to close games. Steven Okert can pitch in the 5th and 6th instead of the 7th or 8th. It just changes the whole dynamic of the pen. So, yeah, that's been the – like, since May 22nd, this is a team with the best record in the American League. And it's not because of their starters. The offense has been good enough, but it's because the bullpen, whenever they get a lead, holds it. So that's been huge.
0: It seems like Brian Abreu is starting to figure some things out a little bit, too. The results are one thing, but the velo seems to be back up. I always look at the spin, too. The spin, to me, has been the bigger issue. His slider's getting hit more than his fastball is, actually. It seems like there's some positive signs on that front. Would you agree to that?
24: Yeah, I thought the last two outings were as good as we've seen Brian Abreu with his stuff. I know he gave up a home run a couple of outings ago, but I think he's been really solid. I think the fact that he is throwing his fastball 97, 98 now instead of 94, 95 makes a difference, and it helps his slider a lot.
1: Are you? I don't know if you saw the news since you're not with the team right now, but Jeremy Pena is back this weekend. A little strange, it feels like, just because most of the time I feel like a guy coming off an injury would not return immediately before the All-Star break. He's going to be back for this weekend series. Are you surprised at all that he's back and active and ready to go tonight?
24: No, I was more surprised, actually, guys, that they put him on the IL. I thought they could have kind of waited it out and given him 4 or 5 days to get healthy, because they really didn't use Raynel Delgado while he was there, and then they switched out Delgado for Shoemaker, and he barely played in that 4 or 5 day span. So I was a little surprised that they put him on the IL initially, because he really wasn't as bad as they thought initially. So I'm not surprised that he's playing here in this series. This is obviously a big series going into the break. I was a little more surprised that they actually had him on the IL, but they erred on the side of caution, but I'm sure he's fine to go today.
0: Awesome that you have 3 days off before the break, because, you know, we live in the PTO world, whatever, we can, like, you know, take off a Friday and all of a sudden it's a 3 day weekend, or take off a Friday, Monday, 4 day weekend, which is always fun. So I think whoever was responsible for that in terms of your part of the schedule, I think played it masterfully, TK. But any plans for the extra few days off, and then, of course, the break next week?
24: Yeah, actually, I'm at the Philadelphia airport right now. I just spent a couple of days with my buddies that I went to high school with playing golf after I trained up from D.C., and now I'm heading back to Houston, and my wife and I are just going to enjoy H-Town for the next 4 or 5 days and not worry about anything. I'll watch the games, obviously, against the Rangers, but I won't be locked into every pitch like I normally would be. But, yeah, this is the best break I could possibly – and it wasn't planned out. Blummer has the – he had the first choice last year. I had the first choice this year. So we rotate every other year. And it's always going to be whoever gets the first choice takes that series before or after the All-Star break. So it worked out well that I could have the next 6 days off.
0: You'll have like a day off draft. I love it. That's the way to do it. TK, are you a home run derby guy?
24: Yeah, I am. And I think I know who's going to win this year.
0: Who?
24: Junior Caminero.
0: Okay. Yeah, he's been on a tear.
24: I think so, because I was talking, and I have a lot of good friends with the Rays still, and I was talking to those guys, and they're like, he is so locked into this. Like, he wants to win this as bad as anything. And when you have guys that get in a derby, their level of interest is anywhere from 0 to 70. There's rarely a guy who's into it 100%, and he's into it 100%, and he's obviously on a heater right now. So I think Junior Caminero is going to win.
0: Yeah, he has been on a tear. There's no doubt about that. Do you like the old structure or the new? I know they're going to a different model this year. What is the perfect way to have the?
24: Yeah, I don't know. Like, this year it's based on swings and not time, right?
0: I like the outs, the old school outs.
24: So fill me in. I'm not exactly sure what the new rules are. It's based on 20 swings.
0: Yeah, I think it's also tiered by round, right, Joe? I think you get more swings in the first round, and they tier it down in the later rounds.
1: Yeah, and then there's at the end, it's like, I think it's like on your final one. I think you get to keep going until you get your final, like, out, basically.
24: So it's cool.
1: It's like the golden ball used to be, I think, a little bit, where it's very similar to that way. So, like, I mean, Schwarber could be up there forever, you know, coming up this week.
24: Yeah, the only problem with the old system was you're supposed to wait for the ball to land so you throw the next pitch, and that was never really enforced. Like, so guys would be throwing pitches, and the home run from the previous pitch would just be landing, and it was never really enforced. So I think it was probably the more equitable and fair way to do it. But I'm looking forward. I'm a big derby guy. I think the derby and the All-Star game itself have equal interest for me. And if there was a Nastro in the derby, I would definitely be more interested in the derby than probably the game itself.
1: Well, speaking of Caminero, I am curious. Like, you get to watch Jordan Alvarez all the time. What did you think of Caminero and then Wood, James Wood? Like, those guys were just hitting tanks as well with Jordan Alvarez over these last two series. You saw probably three of the best home run hitters in baseball over the last week.
24: I know, right? Yeah, and Wood is just like, he's not swinging the pitches out of his zone. He's taking his walks. He's got more runs than anybody in the majors by like almost 20 runs. Those are really good young talents. Caminero just turned 23. James Wood is 23. Jordan's obviously a little bit older. But, yeah, we just saw some of the best young talent there is in the major leagues. I think it bodes well for the future of this sport.
0: TK, sorry Brian made you work on your day off. It's pretty Bush League of him. So I'd like to apologize on his behalf. But I hope you enjoy the weekend, enjoy the break, and can't wait to hear you again on the broadcast.
24: Hey, I'm just waiting for my flight. I'm good. I appreciate it, guys. Thanks.
0: Have safe travels. Todd Galvis, voice of the Astros, working on his day off. That's how you know he's a gamer. Cal Ripken of baseball broadcasters. Interesting what he said on the Pena thing. I wonder if this is kind of a new training staff, because this is something I've been critical of with the Houston Astros, is I feel like whenever there's a player that's going to miss 5 to 7 games, to err on the side of caution, protect the player from the player, and just go ahead and IL them. Like, if it costs you 5 to 3 games on the front end, it's better than losing them on the back end. So I actually kind of like that I heard that. Maybe he could have avoided the IL, but I actually like the error on the side of caution that they have not had in the past.
1: I think we had this conversation about Pena last year, where they wasted a roster spot for like 5 games.
0: Yep.
1: And then they put him on anyways. And yeah, you can retroactive it, but it's just like they just waited and waited and waited. This kind of goes back to what we talked about at the start of the season, of what we started hearing was they're doing more imaging. They're just adding imaging to like part of what they do. They're publicly telling us that. And then they do this?
0: Yeah.
1: That's interesting.
0: And it's not even the fact that you're playing a man down for 5 games for me. It's more of, okay, if we're going to be wrong, we're going to be wrong on the side of caution. I like that better. I remember they didn't place Kyle Tucker on the injured list right away. They're like, well, we might get Kyle Tucker back on that, you know, 8th, 9th, 10th day, and he can play 3 games for us. And it's like, oh, yeah, guys, he's got a broken leg. So, like,
1: yeah.
0: I've argued this until I'm blue in the face. Like, I am the moment they're walking off the field with a soft tissue injury, I'm ready to IL the guy. And people have roasted me about that in the past, but I don't care. Like, I'd rather a guy miss 5 games because you IL'd him to be uber careful and just live with it. Because a lot of times you're going to get, well, the player's ready to come back and he's not really ready to come back. It's the Dusty Baker, like, sit him another day or two after they tell you he's ready, because you're protecting the player from the player.
1: Who do you like in the Derby?
0: Well, now I like Junior Caminero.
1: Yeah. I'm probably still going Schwarber, but they have to add one more still. And then I guess they're going to have to probably replace.
0: Oh, yeah, he's the hometown kid, huh, Schwarber?
1: Yeah, but they have to replace Contreras because he got hurt.
0: Oh, really?
1: I think last night. Yeah.
0: Really?
1: I think so.
0: Interesting.
1: But Bryce Harper's doing it too, so they have two Phillies guys this year.
0: Junior Caminero seems like the kind of guy that wants to win it too, likes the spotlight.
1: Yes.
0: Although Schwarber at home, Harper at home, those are interesting. But I think. I mean, I never really pay attention to the Derby anymore because I hate the format. This year it's more intriguing, though, because like what TK was saying, like whenever you had the timer, pitchers were throwing the baseball before the ball landed.
1: It was a bad viewing experience.
0: My favorite part of the Home Run Derby, just in the history of me watching the Home Run Derby, is watching the majestic blast, right? Like, I remember Ken Griffey one-hopping the warehouse in Camden. Like, I remember McGuire sow some moonshots. Like, I remember balls into the bay. You know what I mean? Like, those are the memorable Home Run Derby moments for me. And when they added the clock, that, like, it ceased to exist.
1: Yeah.
0: So, hopefully this brings it back. But that's why I like the out format more, where you got 10 outs.
1: You can actually watch it.
0: You could, you could see it breathe, right?
1: Yeah.
0: You could let the Home Run Derby breathe. Whereas now it feels like it's this, you know, 100-meter sprint. You don't have time to enjoy the majesty of these deep blasts.
1: Well, hopefully the swings will bring that back.
0: Yeah, I think it should.
1: And then you're also potentially limiting how many swings a guy has to take now compared to the old way.
0: I like the move. I still think I like the old way better.
1: Yeah.
0: I understand it comes with its disadvantages as well. But anyways. All right, 713-780-3776. What are the weirdest superstitions in sports? We saw Christian Walker the other day rubbing, like, he used Yordan's bat like it was a loofah.
1: Yeah.
0: He's rubbing this all over his body, rubbing it all over his bald head. Yordan, I think, had a bad series in Washington. Did he take all the hits out of that bat? But what are the weirdest superstitions in sports? 713-780-3776. It's Jeremy and Joe, ESPN 97.5.
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10: 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But when something terrible happens and the police are minutes away, a lot of people suddenly find themselves wishing they had a gun. 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I want to live in a world where everyone gets along and no one ever does anything terrible to another person. But if you're thinking you might ought to have one just in case, then you're going to be very comfortable at Collector's Firearms. I genuinely believe you'll be happy you can.
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0: 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Here is Jeremy Branham and Joe George.
2: 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So our boy Hayden, John from Pizza King. I think that was a hot honey pepperoni. Half hot honey pepperoni, half cheese.
3: I think so, too.
2: Have you had a slice?
3: I'm going to get cheese here a little bit.
2: That pepperoni was fire.
4: It was fantastic.
2: Their little itty-bitty pepperonis fit my little Peter Piper hands.
4: I don't know where you go with this. We'll wrap it up.
2: Land the plane. They were very good. He also brought us a dessert. The little.
4: You need a moment?
2: Drink? I'm joking.
3: What's in that water bottle?
2: Water.
4: Everclear.
2: What's the old Everclear song?
4: Santa Monica, Father of Mine.
2: It was country. It was Texas country.
4: Oh, I don't know.
2: Everclear. I can't remember it. Whatever. I'll remember it later. What are the weirdest traditions in all of baseball? Superstitions in all of baseball. But thank you for the pizza, John. That was very good. What are the weirdest superstitions in sports? Christian Walker. We saw this the other day. He was rubbing, we'll need the Christian Walker audio here in a second, but he was rubbing the bat. He was rubbing the bat on himself like, Walita was giving their little mijo the ojo test. Yep. You know what the ojo test is?
4: No.
2: Why'd you say yeah?
3: I'm just doing it. Just saying it.
2: He said yeah. He gave me some affirmation. He's like, nope,
4: posturing
2: no idea.
4: Joe.
3: Just posturing.
2: There's a Mexican tradition where if you're not feeling well, that they'll rub like an egg all over your body.
3: Okay.
2: And then, I don't know the science here. There's no science.
4: No,
2: no
4: science.
2: But I don't know the method. So they rub it on you, then they crack it open, and based on what the yolk says, like tells you your degree of sickness or if you're sick. I don't really know that process of it, but I remember
4: Is it your forehead that they rub the
2: really
4: egg on?
2: All over.
4: Okay.
2: But yes, forehead, they run it all over your body, all that.
4: Okay.
2: And then they'll.
4: Your abuela ever do that for you?
2: Oh, yeah. All the time was a kid. For sure. Yeah, whenever I was feeling sick, she would do that.
3: That tradition hasn't continued in the
2: Branham
3: household.
2: It might be one of those things where it just soothes the kid, you know?
3: That's very possible.
2: And they just tell you that's what it is, but really it's just to, like, soothe you, you know?
4: Maybe.
2: It does feel really, really good. You like a cold egg, you're sick, whatever. But he was doing that. He was doing that with Jordan's bat all over his body. So, like, what are the weirdest superstitions in sports? Now, what's funny about Christian Walker doing this with Jordan is this came, like, a week after he told the people on foul territory – that he, like, looks at Jordan's shower head to, like, see which shower he's getting into because he wants to do everything like Jordan. So he'll go into that shower whenever it's his turn to take the shower. So here was Walker on foul territory week and a half ago about his superstitions and maybe his weirdest superstition.
5: Personally, I got nothing really in my history that's, like, crazy. I've worn other guys' batting gloves. I remember wearing Dave Peralta's batting gloves for a while. I think I clipped a homer with them. You'll wear other guys' pants. I'll pay attention to which shower head you or Don gets in because that guy can't do anything wrong right now. It's like working for him. I'm just going to mirror everything that guy does as long as I can.
6: Yes. Have you put one of your Don's bats in your bat bag to have them talk to your bats?
5: Yeah. I brought one of his bats up to the plate. I hate axe handles. I don't really particularly like the model. I'm like, I mean, there's got to be something in this thing. So took it up there, broke it on the first at bat. I was like, all right, that's a sign. This isn't for me.
2: All right, there you go. Weirdest tradition. So what are the weirdest superstitions that you've heard of, Joe?
3: I mean, I think like maybe it's not that weird because he mentions the glove thing. But I think back to last year with Jordan. With the Mauricio Dubon?
2: Yeah, he used Dubon's bat. Was
3: where
2: that
3: it's
2: a.
3: Like it goes well once and then you keep using it?
2: Yeah.
3: Basically until things go bad again?
2: I don't remember the story on him using Dubon's bat. Was he just like looking for a hit or did he break his or something?
3: No, I think he was in a funk and then he used it to get out of it.
2: Okay. Yeah, I don't think that's weird.
3: It's like, it's not, but it is. Where it's just like, yeah, just someone else's bat is going to solve my problems. And then sometimes it does. Like, it's just like, it makes no sense, honestly.
4: Well, it's just coincidence.
3: It's mindset.
4: That's a lot of like, what that is.
3: Yeah,
4: it's like, coincidence and mindset.
3: Yeah, it's just like, well, it's not my bat anymore. So, like, it's just like things are going to go better.
2: The shower head one's one of the weirdest ones
4: that
2: I've
4: is.
2: Heard.
3: That's one of the weirdest things I've ever heard.
4: I love that Christian Walker in that clip says, yeah, I don't really have any superstitions. They proceeded to say, you watch what shower head Jordan used.
2: Yeah, that one's pretty weird. The rubbing the bat on you from a hot hitter is something that I've seen before. A lot of people will, like, because they all have like little bat bags, I guess, that like, yeah. they travel with. So a lot of times, and Walker even talked about this on Foul Territory. I don't think it was in that cut, but where he'll like throw his bat in with Yordan's bat. That way yeah. they're like together.
3: Yeah.
2: So
4: he said talking to it.
3: Yeah. They yeah. talked to each other. Whoever the host was, yeah, it was like they talked to each other. That's
4: a little insane.
2: Okay. Like, yeah. But like, I mean, it's baseball, so it's like it kind of like goes. It makes sense because it's, you know, it's baseball. Chunky says the Jason, was it Jason Giambi or the other Giambi, where he would wear the golden thong?
4: I think it was Jason.
3: I think that's Jason.
2: I can't remember which Giambi it was.
3: But it could be either. It could be both.
4: I thought it was Jason.
2: You know, it feels like a, who was that weird bro that played for the Yankees and he played for the Guardians for a bit? He was a corner outfielder. He was such a bro. I can't remember his name. He had like a, you know, beaver face. 713-780-372. Nick, was it Nick something?
4: Oh, yes. I know exactly who you're
2: talking
4: about.
2: He was a left-handed
4: about.
2: Hitter?
4: Yeah, Nick, I think his last name, here, I'll
2: find
4: it.
2: I can't remember his name.
4: He had the
2: beaver face. He was a bro.
3: Swisher.
2: He did
4: Swisher,
2: TV. Nick
4: yes.
2: Swisher.
4: Yeah.
2: Swisher.
4: Yeah.
2: It's he something
4: was a,
2: like,
4: he was very much a bro.
2: It feels like something Nick Swisher would do.
3: Yeah.
4: A lot of these are what Nick Swisher would do.
2: I couldn't stand Nick Swisher.
3: No, I thought he was worse on TV.
2: I did too. He's like, what's up, man?
3: Yeah.
2: He's just so annoying.
3: But he's like
2: to
3: very,
2: me.
3: Very bro.
4: I mean, not as bro as Eric Burns, but he's also very bro.
2: Turk Wendell brushing his teeth between innings. Wendell had an entire catalog of rituals. I remember Turk Wendell because I would watch the Cubs on WGN as a kid whenever they were playing day games. And Turk Wendell would, like, they had a sink in the dugout. So he would, like, brush his teeth in the dugout at the sink. Wait, I don't know if they still have the sink. Do they still have the sink?
3: I don't think so anymore.
2: There was a sink in the dugout. He would brush his teeth in the sink in the dugout. He would hop over the foul line.
4: Between every inning?
2: Every inning. Yeah, he was a reliever, though.
4: Oh, okay. Okay.
2: But he would hop over the foul line. Whenever he finished the inning, he'd hop
4: that
2: over.
4: That was one of the things I was going to bring up, which you don't see very much. But, like, growing up, you saw that a lot. There was a lot of pitchers that would jump over the foul line. But, yeah, you don't see that as much anymore.
2: Oh, Junkie mentioned Wendell. Wendell brushing his teeth between innings. Wendell had an entire – I just read that. Brushing his teeth, chewing black licorice, hopping over foul lines, wearing a necklace made of animal teeth. I don't remember the animal teeth or the licorice, but I remember the hopping and the brushing the teeth because the brushing the teeth was so weird.
3: Remember when Bregman shaved his mustache?
4: In the middle
3: of the game.
4: Yeah.
3: Like, I mean, like, and then that's a lot of the, like, the bat thing. Like, Tucker was, like, famous for that for Mother's Day, Father's Day. He'd wear these, like, pink cleats or blue cleats and have the bat. He would go 0-for-2. And I think it was a Mother's Day. And then I think he had a home run as soon as he changed back into his normal cleats and his normal bat. But it's just, like, they use different things. Like, nope, doesn't work for me. But the Bregman one, he had that terrible mustache.
2: Yeah.
3: It was a bad mustache. And he was just bad terribly. Comes back out for, like, the fifth thing. It's just
4: gone. Just gone, yeah.
3: It's
4: great. That was
2: you
4: the,
2: should
4: that
2: do
4: was
2: that during the show.
4: Moment.
3: If I'm having a bad show?
2: Yeah.
3: So
2: yeah.
3: Just, like, every day?
2: No, I didn't say that. Yeah,
4: maybe like a major math blunder.
2: Just
4: get up, walk out,
3: yeah,
4: shave,
3: I'll
4: and come
3: I'll
4: back.
3: Bring a razor. Yeah, just like, I do a really bad math problem, just go out there and get rid
2: That'd
3: of it.
2: That'd be awesome.
4: Just don't even say a word. Just get up mid-segment, walk out, and shave.
3: I'm more likely to shave my whole head mid-show.
2: What? Why would
4: that
2: be more likely?
4: Way longer.
3: Because I like the mustache.
4: Oh.
3: I don't like the hair.
2: Well, you can shave the beard.
3: That's true.
2: Like today, like you go shave the beard, so the mustache. Bagwell had stories about Biggio being a complete superstitious psycho. Hilarious stories. End of text. Great, great substance
4: example,
2: there, Saints
4: yeah,
2: Patrick.
4: Need an example.
2: I got a hilarious story. I don't remember it, though.
4: One that always stuck out to me, and obviously every batter has this to some degree, but the in-between pitch routine of Nomar Garciaparra.
3: Oh, yeah.
2: Oh, yeah.
4: He was the whole, like, yeah, the Titan.
3: Forever.
2: Yeah. He would do the thing with his toes, too.
4: Yeah.
2: Yeah, the pitch clock would ruin him.
4: Fromber kind of had that pre-pitch clock, too.
2: Yep.
4: Where he'd take off his hat, he'd rub
2: Walked
4: his hand.
2: Back of the mound.
4: Yeah.
2: I think that was his mental coach that taught him that.
4: So yeah, probably.
2: Like, but reset. Gosh.
3: You're right. Nomar was there for
4: Nomar was
2: Nomar would have had trouble with the pitch clock. He would have to, I mean, he'd just have to stop doing it. Junkie, the slump buster.
4: Mark Grace.
2: Shout out Mark Grace.
4: Yeah.
2: Yeah. Is that a weird superstition?
4: It's kind of weird.
2: Anything for a hit.
3: Yeah.
4: It's weird
2: anything
4: that,
2: for a knock.
4: It's weird the idea was that to help yourself, but whatever.
2: Yeah. Anything for a knock, man. Anything for a base hit. 713-780-ESPN, HRMP listener line. Chandler Rome had a really good story yesterday. He had a really, I don't carry grudges. I don't hold biases. He had a really good story about Yordan. Let us know a little bit more about Yordan. Like, hey, he's an avid fisherman, avid hunter. He said he wanted to be in Houston forever, but they all say that. But there was one interesting quote in that article. Josh Hader said that Yordan Alvarez, quote, he's the best player I've ever seen in my life. Is he number one for you? 713-780-3776. Jeremy and Joe live from the Kima Boardwalk on ESPN 97.5. You know what's number one for me? A goal from Pro Dunk. 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In fact, they've been doing it since 1984. 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
0: 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Here is Jeremy Branham and Joe George.
2: Thanks to the Junkies for having my back. Roger Kreger, the Everclear song. Do you don't remember this song? Tequila drives me out. Beer just makes me fat. Whiskey makes me nauseous. Tell me who the hell needs that. If you're thinking about drinking, then the answer is crystal clear. It's the invisible intoxicant. It's called Everclear. You don't remember that song?
3: Nope.
2: You guys are so not Texan.
3: No. Don't know it.
2: I give you a pass, Joe,
3: thanks,
2: being from Illinois. You, though, Brian, you've lived in Texas your whole life, you're not familiar with the Everclear song?
3: No,
2: the invisible intoxicant? It's called Everclear?
4: I don't know Roger Kreger's discography that well.
2: I think I saw him in concert a couple of times. Once at the racetrack, and then I think once at that little Kingwood teeny bopper club. It's no longer there.
4: I'm about to say, I don't know.
2: I forget
4: that.
2: What it was called.
4: Well,
2: I brought it up on the show before, and a few people texted in and remembered the name of it. I think, I can't remember the name of it. But yeah, for some reason he was performing there. He wasn't singing that song to a bunch of teenagers, though. The answer is crystal clear. It's the invisible intoxicant. Let's call it Everclear. All right, 713-780-3776. So Josh Hader said about Yordan, he's the best player I've ever seen in my life. Is he number one for you, Joe?
3: And I think the rule for this should be in person. Because, like, we've all seen great players on TV, right?
2: Okay.
3: See, I was kind of thinking in person.
4: I wasn't thinking that, but that's fair.
3: Yeah, because, like, I mean, if it's not in person, like, for me, like, it's probably, like, Ohtani. I've never seen Ohtani play in person. But, like, overall. I think in person, for me, like, the best athlete, like, honestly, at any game I've ever been to is probably, like, KG.
2: Oh, you're talking all sports.
3: Oh, yeah. Yeah, I was thinking all sports.
4: To be fair to Hader, though, I think we'd have to keep it baseball.
3: If we keep it baseball, then it's Yordan. Like, I don't think there's anyone, like...
2: No, it wasn't Wild West texture. Like, it was like I can't remember the name of that place.
3: Like, I put him above for me for so. I put him above Sosa.
2: Yeah.
3: Like, not even close.
2: Well, Sosa was corking his batting on roids.
3: Yep.
4: Facts.
3: Yordan's not. So, I put him above him for sure.
2: Yeah, mine's Barry Bonds.
3: Because I was thinking, like, in person.
2: Barry Bonds would be my answer in person or on TV. I think that Barry Bonds on steroids is the greatest hitter that has ever existed.
3: Yes.
2: Ever.
4: I would throw another one, too. Griffey.
2: I wouldn't put Griffey ahead of Barry Bonds on roids.
4: No, I'm talking about above
2: Yordan. Oh, okay. See, I saw Griffey whenever he was with the Reds. I'm not sure Griffey with the Reds is better than Yordan today.
3: No.
4: That's fair.
3: That's the tough version of Griffey.
2: Yeah.
3: Like, I mean, I saw Ichiro play once. So
2: I mean, Bagwell had some amazing years, too.
3: Yeah,
2: like, I mean, I saw Bagwell in the Hall of Fame year.
3: Yeah. Ichiro's a very different player than, like, Yordan Alvarez, but, like, he's just such a freak.
2: What
3: he can do. Like, he's up there for me, too.
2: Yeah. I think, I mean, for me, it's Bonds.
3: Okay.
2: Bonds will be, I mean, I don't think I'll ever see a greater hitter than Barry Bonds. I don't think, Barry Bonds on roids has been it's the greatest ever. No one, I mean, Ruth's numbers aren't as good as Barry Bonds' numbers on roids.
3: No. Like, Barry Bonds is, like, he is almost like every, like, players can have the greatest month or stretch of their career, and it still never matches close. It's like what Bonds would ever do in a single stretch.

0: all these quotes from just baseball people now. They call Yordan a contact hitter that has great power.
1: Yeah.
0: Because it's usually not that way. People with his power, it's like, oh, he's got excellent power. But not the case there.
1: No, Yordan is like, he is a freak. Like, I think, don't think Josh Hader is wrong, especially with the guys he's played with. He's played with some great players. Like, Yordan Alvarez is such a generational hitter. Like, and I know Keith's going to be upset because we're not talking about Mike Trout. Who has to be up there? Of like,
0: yeah.
1: Like, close. Like, especially like prime Mike Trout. Like, he's up there in terms of like best players we've ever seen.
0: Yeah, he's up there for sure. I was thinking specifically baseball. Football best players I've seen. I mean, probably Case Keenum.
1: You're the worst.
0: What did I say?
1: You're the worst. I knew that would be
2: more homer than Joe.
0: He's statistically the greatest college quarterback of all time.
1: Like, give me, like, at least say J.J. Watt.
0: J.J. was pretty dang good.
1: Yeah, he was.
0: But he was no Case Keenum.
2: Vince for me.
0: Vince was awesome.
1: That's fair.
2: College Vince, to be specific.
0: Yeah. I remember going to the I used to love Michael Vick.
1: Oh, yeah.
0: And he played the Texans one year when he was with the Falcons. And I remember he came into the game like kind of banged up. I think like an ankle injury maybe. And he still just torched the Texans. I loved Vic. Loved Vic.
1: It's like, well, I mean, one of the best highlights of all time is the touchdown run versus the Vikings.
2: Yes.
1: When he like squeezes through two guys and they collide with each other. Like, it's one of the most remarkable highlights.
0: I love that guy so much.
1: Yeah. Bad person. But.
0: I mean, he could be a good person that made a terrible mistake.
1: Yeah, but it's pretty bad still.
0: Well, I mean,
2: it's not really a mistake if you do it for that long of a period of time.
1: Agreed.
0: Poor decision. He didn't do it over and over again.
2: He did it over and over again until
0: he
2: got caught.
0: But I mean, well, yeah. But he's not like a repeat offender. I mean,
1: yeah.
0: Like, I feel like he learned a lesson there.
2: Yeah, no, that's fair. Like, he could be a good person now. Yeah, well, he wasn't then.
1: Yeah, he's pro dogs now.
0: I mean, he could have been a good – I'm not saying he was. But he could have been a good person then that was doing one really bad thing.
2: I disagree. I think doing that thing makes you a bad person.
0: Brian, we shouldn't judge others.
2: I feel comfortable judging in this case.
1: Yeah, I feel pretty comfortable
2: judging. I will die on this house here.
0: I mean, he could have been donating tons of money to charity, treating all of his people very, very nicely, buying everybody new houses, and he had one major red flag in his life.
1: He would buy them.
0: I don't know if that makes him a bad person.
1: He would buy them houses so they could, fight dogs.
0: I mean, I don't think for his mom.
2: Not for his mom. Not that one.
1: Not that house he bought.
0: I don't think he was doing that for his mom. Attitudes, that's it. Thank you, Junkie. It was called Attitudes.
2: That sounds like a very teen club.
0: Yeah, but they had like Texas country people there that would go in there and like play to 12, 13-year-olds. It was so weird.
1: That's very strange.
0: Junkie says Albert Pujols. That's a good call. Albert Pujols was very, very good.
1: Yeah.
0: One of the best hitters ever. Hader has also played with Soto, Machado, and Tatis. Well, I think Yordan's a better hitter than all those guys.
1: Yes. Like even and all players, very special at their peak. Like, who would you put the guy after Yordan from that list?
0: Junkie says a judge literally judged him. But he didn't judge him as a good or bad person. He judged him for an illegal activity.
1: Yes.
0: What'd you say?
2: Machado, Tatis, and who?
1: Who was the other one you said?
0: Oh, Soto, Machado, and Tatis.
1: Who would you put after Yordan in that list?
0: Between those three guys?
1: Yeah.
0: Probably Soto.
1: At their peak.
2: Soto, Machado,
0: I would say Soto.
2: Tatis.
0: I think Tatis is a better hitter than Machado. Machado was an elite defender, too.
1: That's because, like, what he does, like, I saw one the other day where it's like 4 feet out of play.
0: Yeah.
1: And he would rip those things from third. Like, he was
0: why is he throwing them if they're out of play?
1: No, like when he like it would like
0: oh, he
1: out.
0: Would oh, I see. Fair ball and he would field it and go into foul territory.
1: Yeah.
2: It kind of reminded me of watching peak Nolan Arenado. That name was up there.
1: Yep.
0: Junkie Ohtani. Ohtani's great. Does Bo Jackson count? If you saw him. I don't think Bo Jackson was the greatest at either one of his sports though. He was just the greatest athlete ever.
2: Like, electric highlight.
0: Yeah, like number what he did, I mean, he would have an electric highlight. I feel like I don't think he was ever going to be a great baseball player, all-star player. I feel like his biggest upside was probably running back.
1: It seems like it.
0: Like, if we're talking about his whole career, you could place him in one sport at one position, where would he have the most accomplishment? I would probably say football running back.
1: Yeah, it looks like I just watch highlights. Like, that to me looks like a football player.
0: Yeah.
1: Like, that's the one I would tell him to choose if he had to choose one.
0: Yeah. I hate to admit it, but watching Pujols ruined my childhood. Bonds and Pujols. Key from L.A. says, I saw Quentin Richardson play with the Clippers. Lamar Odom. He says, Reed Detmers

0: for the Angels. I don't know if any of those guys would qualify. Keith from L.A. 713-780. Yeah, but I would have Yordan on him. Like, if I'm counting just players on my hand, he might be on the first hand. He might be one of the – I mean, especially if we're looking at it from only an offensive perspective.
1: Yeah.
0: He might be – of guys that I've seen in person, one of the five greatest hitters I've ever seen in person. I would say Bonds for sure, Pujols for sure. See, I don't know if I can give Griffey Cincy.
2: What about Trout?
0: Yordan, yeah. Trout would be up there. See, I feel like Trout has swing and miss, and the Astros have had decent success against him, but probably. Are we like, omitting Judge, though?
2: Oh, that's fair. But
1: the thing is like,
2: he's got his postseason, though.
1: I know, because, like, that's all
2: so
1: I think
2: rough.
1: Of, like, in person. That's all I've ever seen is him choking in Houston.
0: Soto's pretty dang good. I saw Gwynn, but Gwynn was a good contact hitter, not a great offensive threat. He was a good offensive threat.
1: Yeah, like, I mean, Poole, I didn't even think about Pujols, but he's definitely on that list.
0: Yeah.
1: He just terrorizes people. Trout would be on mine. Like I said, I put Ichiro on there for me, of guys I've seen.
0: Yeah, Ichiro would be up there for sure.
1: Yeah.
0: Keith from L.A. telling us that we're number one. Thank you, Keith from L.A. I feel the same about you. 713-780-3776. Maybe we can go beyond baseball. Maybe we can go to the other sports. And then also the Junkies have some of these as well. Hader said that Yordan's the best player he's ever seen in his life. Who's number one for you that you've laid eyes on, that you've watched in person? 713-780-3776. Jeremy and Joe, ESPN 97.5.
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3: 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Here's Jeremy Branham and Joe George.
0: Ryan says he got ran over by Selvin Young in high school.
2: Okay. Welcome.
0: Yeah. That'd be a good call. Hayter said that Jordan's the best player he's ever seen. Who is the best player you've ever seen? 713-780. Chris from Sam Houston has a good one. He said, I saw Montana's comeback versus the Oilers at the Dome in the playoffs when I was a kid. That's a good call. I remember watching Steve Young play. I want to say it might have been the Oilers' final year in Houston, actually. That would be up there. Steve, I love Steve Young. I was a huge Steve Young guy. Loved Steve Young. I like this one from this junkie. He says, best baseball player I've ever seen was Baseball Branham. It's a great point. That's a great point. I hit 400 in high school. 400 hitter in high school. I was basically Tony Gwynn.
2: You retired a future major leaguer from pitching.
1: Yeah, we don't take liars. We don't like liars on this show. Get rid of them, AJ. Eject them.
0: Eject who?
1: The listener who's lying about seeing you.
0: Well, it's just a funny joke. That's a bad ejection.
2: You had a soft one too yesterday.
0: That's a really sensitive joke.
2: Kill it.
0: No, he's got. Oh, one umpire does it. We all have
2: all
0: to
2: right,
0: do it.
2: All right.
0: And then we talk about it afterwards. We're like, yeah, that's a soft ejection. Yeah. That's all I wanted. You should have let go.
1: That's all I wanted.
2: Yeah, that was to hear Latona.
0: That was a very clear joke.
1: I needed the music.
0: In fact, it was a great recall. It was a great pullback from stuff we've talked about on the show. Obviously, a loyal listener.
1: Yeah.
0: That was a bad ejection.
2: You get a dirty joke.
1: Sorry.
0: Really bad ejection. He was poking fun that I'm a 2-for-5 in my final year of high school. The fans of our show are going crazy.
2: We're baking the 5-year-old community.
1: Yeah, he just played Mario Kart. So. Yeah. And he won.
0: Oh, wow.
2: He won.
0: First place.
1: Go play more games.
2: You beat Lexi?
0: We're inside of the Galaxy Arcade at the Kima Boardwalk.
1: They're on the same
0: awesome
1: team.
0: Time out here.
1: Okay.
0: What is the...
2: that was my bad. I shouldn't have asked the follow-up. Because now we can't turn it off.
0: What character do you use in Mario Kart?
2: Toad.
1: He'll talk to you for an hour.
0: What character do you use in Mario Kart?
1: Usually Bowser.
0: I use Toad, too.
2: Do you?
0: Yeah. Toad's the fastest.
1: If I wasn't playing with him, I would use Toad also.
0: Oh, he uses Toad?
1: No, he makes me be Bowser because he can be Mario.
2: So. I thought you were going to say he sees you as the grumpy guy.
1: He makes me be the bad guy.
0: Junkie says, I once saw J-Bone host half a show on remote while battling his mommy wrist.
1: That's a great
0: point. Can we eject Joe for ejecting the listener? Unfortunately not.
1: Well,
0: sometimes you just get bad umpires. Like sometimes you get Angel Hernandez. Sometimes you get Joe West. Today, Joe just turned into Angel Hernandez.
1: Damn.
0: It was a bad boot.
2: It was a really bad boot.
0: It's a bad boot, man.
1: No, I feel really upset.
0: But we collectively as a show have to own the boot.
2: Mm-hmm. We didn't talk about this, but the ABS got rid of all these bad umpires.
0: Yeah.
2: A lot of it's funny, there was like 7 umpires that put in the retirement. They're basically all at the bottom, including CB Buckner.
1: Wasn't there a CBA negotiation over this last offseason?
2: Was there?
1: Or was that only in the NFL?
2: I thought it was only in the NFL.
0: Oh, yeah. Three, please. Three. Or more
1: five.
0: Than that. Yeah.
1: Yes, if possible.
0: Awesome.
1: Cool.
0: Thank you so much. Junkie says eject Joe. Yeah, we can't eject Joe.
2: Not yet.
0: Like sometimes you just get a bad whistle. Sometimes you get a bad ump.
2: Maybe 555.
0: Joe usually is a good one.
1: That's true.
0: But sometimes you just have a bad day. Sometimes you're in your own feels. Sometimes you're a little grumpy.
2: That's why you're Bowser.
0: Junkie says Vince Young in high school was unstoppable. Good call on that. In fact, we have something coming up when we get closer to football season. Kind of relates to that. I saw Vince Young in high school. He was insane. He and Courtney Lewis at Madison almost beat North Shore like in the regional final, I think it was. I think it was regional final. One of the best high school games I've ever seen. It was like 61-58 in the Dome. The Dome was like 40,000 full. It was insane. I saw Andrew Luck in high school, too.
2: Yeah, same.
0: At Stratford. He was a Spartan at Stratford.
1: Yeah, I'm going to be bad at those segments.
0: Well, you went to a bad state football.
1: I know.
0: Joe can't even eject people correctly, ? Aging myself a little bit here, but I saw Strawberry in his heyday. He was a pretty good hitter before the drugs caught up to him. I saw him when he was a Yankee, actually. Old Strawberry. You know, we're going a lot of hitters here. I mean, we've seen some great pitching. Randy Johnson, Greg Maddux.
2: Roger.
0: Verlander.
1: Oh, yeah.
0: Billy Wagner.
2: Yeah.
1: Yeah.
0: Gerrit Cole. Mm-hmm. Oh, Jamal Charles. I saw him in high school, too, at Port Arthur Memorial. Oh, yeah, I saw him run for 400 yards against Midland Lee.
1: He had to be nasty.
0: He was so good.
2: I know none of us saw this, but
0: he couldn't read the down marker, but he could run the ball.
2: None of us have seen this in person because of the state, but we've all seen the highlight tapes of Derrick Henry in high school.
1: Oh.
2: I mean, there's got to be some people out there, like one of the Texans mentioned getting run over by Selvin Young. There's got to be so many people that played high school football against Derrick Henry that
1: have
2: some amazing stories.
1: Yeah. Like, he looks like the size he is still now.
0: I know.
1: Like, in those high school videos. And, like, maybe it's just because he just dwarfed everyone. But, like, I mean, even, like, when he has, like, there's that side-by-side photo of him and Mark Ingram.
2: Yeah.
1: And he makes Mark Ingram look like a child.
0: Chucky said Bob Gibson.
2: How old is he?
0: Eject Joe West, George. Nolan Ryan. I saw Nolan Ryan pitch when he was a Ranger.
1: Really?
2: I never saw Nolan.
0: I was probably, like, it was, like, at the first Ranger Stadium. It was two stadiums ago.
1: That's awesome.
0: Yeah, he was. I mean, he was 45. I was probably four, but man, my uncles took me. Andy Dalton and Katie. Andy Dalton and Katie wasn't that good, actually.
2: Yeah, I agree.
0: I mean, he was good. He just didn't put
2: good.
0: Up. Like,
2: I saw him. I saw Derek Carr in high school. I was never really all that impressed by either. Now, Luck was impressive.
0: Yeah,
2: but I was never impressed by Carr or Dalton.
0: Dalton just played in that Katie system.
2: Yeah,
0: like he threw the ball 10 times a game. And he wasn't like this uber athlete that was running for 200. Like, he just ran the system, and they were so good that it didn't really look crazy good. Obviously, he was. Really love watching Cal Ripken and Mike Piazza. Javorski Lane in high school, he dragged me 10 yards.
2: I bet. It's a big old boy.
0: Where did Javorski Lane play high school?
2: I don't know.
0: Yeah, it's blanking on me. I want to say Lufkin, but I don't think that's right.
2: I only know him as an Aggie.
0: Reggie McNeil is the Lufkin guy.
2: You're right.
0: Javorski Lane played Lufkin?
1: Mm-hmm.
2: Boom. Jeremy Branham was right.
0: I was right. I wasn't even confident. His son's going to be drafted this year. Javorski Lane Jr. is going to be drafted in the Major League Baseball draft this weekend. That's how old we are.
2: Wow.
0: I think he's an outfielder. He's draft eligible. He's probably going to be a top three round pick. Javorski Lane Jr. Yes.
2: I think he
0: plays at Duncanville now.
1: I mean, there's so many. Like, I feel like now it almost just feels like normal watching like all these guys that we watched growing up.
2: Well,
1: we're already there.
2: Like, Texas just landed the recruit Marcus Spears Jr. in basketball. Just like, what?
0: Yeah, it's weird.
2: it's just weird.
1: Antonio Freeman's kid, right?
0: Yeah.
1: Team USA, like, they're all over the – I mean, hell, it's like – I still kind of think it's crazy that we do – he's not deserving, but the fact that the Bronny is in the NBA, and it's like his dad.
2: Yeah, that does make you feel really old.
0: Brittany Griner and Emmett's was special.
2: She was.
0: Jalen Hurts in Channelview, he was really good. I actually never got around to seeing him. I know he was really good. I just never actually saw him at Channelview.
2: No, I didn't either. I did see Brittany Griner play, though, and it was comical.
0: Some would call it special. I seen the famous 100-point game. What? I saw Babe Ruth call a shot. Vlad Jr.'s dad was great. He was good. He was really good. Josh Hamilton was special. Unfortunate circumstances. I would agree to that. I shared a moment with Josh Hamilton once.
1: He was
0: in left field playing for the – I want to say he was with the Rangers at the time. And I was sitting, like, in the corner – like, down the line. You know where the seats are down the line? So you're kind of, like, parallel with the left fielder looking to the plate. And people in the Crawford boxes were, like, heckling him, like, call him a drunk and an alcoholic. And then, like, he just looked over, like, towards my way, not all the way back. And I just go, I threw my hands up and just shook my head. Like, what do you expect from us? And then he just kind of, like, nodded at me. I was like, yeah, I get it, Josh. I know what it's like to be an alcoholic and a drunk and a failure. Junkie says Andy Pettit. Really?
2: Yeah.
0: Adam good, Dunn in high school, most incredible bombs ever. New Caney High School, Adam Dunn Field over there now. Someone said Jay Bruce in high school. Yeah. Except when he was facing Branham. All right. LeBron was in person was impressive. Good call. Did you ever see Jordan in person?
1: No.
0: I did.
1: No, I never did.
0: I saw Jordan play whenever he was at the Summit with the Bulls.
1: Okay.
0: Yeah, I went to one of his games.
2: I don't know why I failed to bring it up earlier, but I saw Akeem play a couple times.
0: Oh, yeah.
2: Yeah.
0: Yeah.
2: Yeah.
0: Akeem.
2: Akeem, obviously.
0: Yeah. Akeem would be a really good one.
1: It's a big miss for you guys.
2: It is.
0: For some reason, I don't think of
2: local. You're sticking with baseball
1: early.
2: You're sticking with baseball
1: early. Well, because local, you've just got a better shot at seeing it, right? Like, you're just more likely to see.
0: Plus, I think you start taking it for granted a little bit. Like,
1: you do.
0: Pete Rose, Altuve in his prime. That's a good call.
2: Sure.
0: Overlooked that one.
1: I mean,
0: for sure.
1: My favorite baseball moment, like witnessing it in person ever, was the walk off against the Yankees.
0: That was really cool.
1: Like, that was just incredible to be in the stadium for that.
0: Yeah, it was. Am I the only one that still hears Keith from LA every time? Yeah, it's Keith. Scott Rowland or Lance Berkman. Scott Rowlands?
2: It's Roland, R-O-L-A-N. Scott Roland. Did he spell it Rollins?
0: I think it's R-O-L-E-N.
2: I thought it was A-N.
0: We're having a vowel off. I can't remember.
1: It's E-N.
2: Damn it.
1: Yeah.
0: I can't remember watching Mark Big Mac McGuire at Busch Stadium. I remember watching Aaron Judge, Chipper Jones. I have a bias against Chipper because he was a Brave, and because they treat him like he's the greatest switch hitter of all time whenever he couldn't hold Lance Berkman's jock. Tom Brady. I don't think I ever saw Tom Brady in person.
2: Saw him once, but
0: was
2: I
0: it here?
2: Yeah, it was here. It was Andre's second year, so that'd been 2004. They played here, and it was an.
0: Was that the one where Amendola tore up his knee? Or
2: no,
0: Edelman?
2: No, that was the last game of the season. This is more middle of the year. It was the year they won the Super Bowl, but the Texans took them to overtime. I think that was 2004.
0: Yeah, I don't think I went to that game.
2: I don't know why. Yeah, no, I was at that game. I don't know why I didn't think about it, but sure. Yeah, Brady.
0: Junker, he says Jimmy Rollins was awesome. I saw a Jimmy Rollins story yesterday on TikTok. He was doing a podcast, and he said that he and Larry Boa, whenever they went to Montreal, they had a deal where Jimmy Rollins would not play the final game of the series in Montreal because he loved that city and he would go out and party.
1: I like that. That's the way to
0: do it. He said they had an arrangement for like multiple years where final game in Montreal, Jimmy Rollins would get an off day, and then that would be like, okay, I'm gonna go out the night before. He said that Larry Boa switched it up on him once, though. He said that he was out all night, he went to the hotel to get his bag to take to the bus because they were flying out afterwards, said he got zero sleep, went to the ballpark, and his name was in the lineup. He said he went up to Boa's office. He's like, what's up, man? He's like, we lost six in a row, got to have you in there. he's like, zero sleep. He's leading off.
1: Oh, that's awesome. Oh,
0: yeah, it was pretty. Those are the stories I love, man. Like these old baseball, like we have no idea. There was another one I was watching yesterday with Royce Clayton, and apparently he and like a former Ranger outfielder, I can't remember which one it was, they got like into a tiff about like the clubhouse music because Royce Clayton was playing that thong song. And the outfielder didn't like it because there was kids in the locker room or in the clubhouse. So like they got into a bit of a tiff. They didn't like exchange, you know, fists or blows or anything, but they got into a tiff. And then like the media caught wind of it. And they were portraying Royce Clayton to be like this terrible person, like this awful human being. And this like outfielder, this random outfielder was like, you know, talked like he's a family man. He's just a good old man. And then after they retired, they found him on like pedophile charges.
2: Ooh.
0: Yeah.
1: Yikes.
2: Well, that took a dark turn.
0: And Royce Clayton's sitting here like getting all the hate whenever it's this little weirdo that like portrayed and like spun the narrative.
1: Yeah.
0: It's so weird, man. Like that's why I don't believe everything.
1: Oh,
0: like
1: no.
0: I don't believe everything at all. I saw Gareth Bell play against the Dynamo. Yeah, that's a good call. Shaq. I saw Shaq too.
2: Yeah.
0: Watt's a good call. I went to my hometown homecoming. We were playing Kerrville Tiny with Johnny Manziel at quarterback. He put up seven touchdowns by himself.
1: Wow.
0: That's a good call. He was just so small. It was weird. Jeff Kent, Mike Evans.
2: Saw Yao play. I mean, not obviously the greatest player in the world, but just most physically impressive. Just not size.
0: Jeremy, we might have been at the same game seeing Nolan Ryan. Were they playing the Angels? I have no idea. I really don't remember. I'm going to have to go back and find out. I remember it was a night game. Kind of all I remember.
1: Yeah, like for basketball, it's like I saw Kobe play.
2: Same.
1: KG. I think I saw Shaq play once. But I think it was
2: Saw KG with the Celtics. Yeah. Not quite the same as KG with the T-Wolves, but
1: I think I saw Fat Shaq though, so I don't know if that counts.
2: Although my experience with seeing KG was ruined because it was the day the Celtics and the Rockets win streak.
0: I saw Magic Johnson once.
2: Oh, really?
0: Yeah, it was after he came back from HIV though.
2: I'm about to say, like from your age, it would have to be.
0: Yeah, he
2: towards
0: came,
2: the end.
0: He was playing power forward at post HIV. I think it was after he coached too.
2: So he came back for that All-Star game, I remember, after the HIV diagnosis. So it was post all that then.
0: Did he coach or play again? Did he coach or did he come out of retirement first?
2: I know he played the All-Star game. I didn't remember him playing again, though. I know
0: he did. He played from 79 to 91.
2: Yeah.
0: Retired.
2: Okay.
0: All-Star game. Don't remember what year. He was the head coach for the Lakers in 94. And then he came out of retirement in 1996.
1: Wow.
2: I don't remember that at all.
0: So I went to a game in 1996 of Magic Johnson, which, I mean, you know, you're not watching him at his best, but that was kind of weird.
1: What is this European basketball thing he played for?
0: I have no idea.
1: It says it was Magic M7 Boris. It's like a Swedish basketball league. I think named after him. It looks
2: he
1: like
2: played
1: he
2: played Swedish play? Basketball?
1: It says 99 to 2000.
0: I never knew that. That's bizarre.
1: Yeah.
0: Magic's a weird guy, man.
1: Yeah, he is.
2: His tweets are great, though.
0: Yeah, a weird guy. All right, 713-780-3776. I want you, Joe, Brian, not you, the dozens and dozens of junkies, one 2025 NFL playoff team that you're the most confident will miss the playoffs in 2026. 713-780-3776, Jeremy and Joe, ESPN 97.5.
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15: 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I genuinely believe you'll be happy you came.
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0: 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Here is Jeremy Branham and Joe George.
2: 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Kima Boardwalk, awesome. Perfect spot. Just spend the day. I mean, it's not far from Houston at all. Drive out here. Spend the day, have a great time, eat great food, enjoy the amusement. It's a very good time. And then you can go home, spend the night in your own bed, or you can spend the night in the hotel. All good stuff. We'll get to the pick a team that made the playoffs last year that you're most confident will miss in just a moment. 713-780-3776. Before we do all that, let's go out to the HRP listener line. Yeshua is calling in. Yeshua, thank you for calling into Jeremy and Joe. You're on the air. What is up?
3: Hey, so I would like to talk about the question that you asked. And I think that the Carolina Panthers will not be one of the teams that make the playoffs next year because of, one, the Tampa Bay Buccaneers trying to get back in it. And maybe even the New Orleans Saints, who are becoming better as they can progress, like Tyler Shuck. They have some very good young wide receivers. So I don't think the Carolina Panthers, unless they have a really good season and like Bryce Young to like break out, they won't be making the playoffs this year.
2: Appreciate the call, Yeshua. Thank you for tuning in to Jeremy and Joe. I would agree. I would have Carolina second, though. I don't think Carolina is going to make the playoffs this year, but I am more confident that one team that made it last year will not make it this year, slightly more than Carolina. I think there's two very obvious teams.
4: Pittsburgh.
2: Agreed. Yeah.
4: That was my number one, too.
2: I think Pittsburgh's better than Carolina, but I think Carolina's division's more winnable. Similar to last year. I mean, Carolina was 8-9 last year, made the playoffs.
4: Yeah.
2: So because of that reason, I think there's a better chance Carolina makes the postseason than Pittsburgh does.
4: I think those are definitely the top two.
5: Yeah, like they can go 9-8 and win the division again this year. And be
2: very much
5: in playoffs.
2: Play.
5: We're like Baltimore and Cincinnati are going to be like real threats to Pittsburgh this year. They're going to be much better. Lamar Jackson, in theory, is going to be healthy for a majority of the season. Cincinnati, like what they did on defense, like I think Pittsburgh is the clear number one answer. And then it's Carolina. Is there another one that's close?
2: Yeah, Chicago.
5: Fair.
2: Chicago lost their best wide receiver and have a couple of jabronis they're going to be running around.
4: Also had some changes on the offensive line.
5: Yes. I think that's...
4: What was it? Their center retired mid-offseason?
5: Yeah. Just out of nowhere.
2: No, I like the Bears. I was trolling.
4: That wasn't one of mine,
5: but to be fair...
4: There's an argument there.
5: No, but to be fair... Okay.
2: Who's yours?
4: 49ers.
5: I like that one.
4: They just had so much turmoil with their wide receivers. And
2: yeah, but they still...
4: It's an older roster. We don't know what form George Kittle will be when he comes back.
2: I kind of like their receivers, though. Hello.
4: Mike Evans, getting him does help, but Mike Evans is a guy, especially now at this age, and even when he was young, he wasn't necessarily playing every week.
2: I kind of like Pearsall, though.
4: Do you?
2: Yeah, I think Pearsall's going to change pretty
5: seen
2: good.
5: I like him, too. He's just not out there a lot.
2: Yeah, that's true.
5: Because, for the Bears one, I think they can be the option you choose, and it's a good answer. And the reason is because every team won 9 games in that division last year.
2: Yeah.
5: So it's like you would think, if Kyler Murray is confident at all, that what's up?
2: Here, he needs more money.
5: He needs one of these two things.
2: He needs more money.
5: Don't give
2: over
5: them to
2: here.
5: Lexi.
2: Yeah. Hey, how you doing? You doing all right?
6: I listen to y'all every single day.
2: Oh,
4: thank you.
2: She listens to us every single day.
5: That's awesome. Yeah. Thank you.
2: If Brian was a gentleman, he would have handed you his headset. So I put, yeah, you gotta take it. People can't hear what you're saying. Yeah. Can't hear it. Right there. Thank you for listening. Yeah. Very good. I'm Joe. He's Jeremy. Yeah.
5: He lied. Oh, God. There we go. There we go. She knows. She caught it. Thank you.
2: You're a Cowboy fan? How many games are you going to win this year? You see, this is why you need the microphone. Will you please put on the headset? See, chivalry's not dead. So you're a Cowboy fan.
7: Go Cowboys.
2: AJ back in our back at Gal, he's a Cowboy fan too. He said go Cowboys.
8: Go Cowboys.
2: How many games are they going to win this year?
8: Three-fourths
2: of their games?
8: Yes.
2: Okay. All right. So you're bullish on them.
8: You know what?
2: You're bullish on the Cowboys.
8: Rain or
2: 12,
8: lose,
2: 13 games.
8: I am their fan ritually.
2: Okay. How do you feel about Jerry Jones?
8: He's okay.
2: Do you find him handsome?
8: No.
2: Do you find Stephen Jones to be handsome?
8: No, I just like the Cowboys. I just like the team. I find them all amazing.
2: Yeah.
8: But, you know, I lived there for years and years and years.
2: I'm sorry.
8: So, no, it's a good place to live. Yeah, I saw y'all remolting up here, but I didn't know it was y'all.
2: Yeah. We get that reaction a lot.
8: I got in the car, and I said, what? Because I'm working here for a summer job.
2: Yeah. So. Well, thank you for being a junkie. Do you consider yourself a junkie?
8: Oh, man, I am a ritual junkie.
2: There you go.
5: That's awesome.
2: There you go.
8: Love y'all.
2: Love you too. What was your name?
8: Roxanne.
2: Roxanne. Great to meet you.
5: Thank you. Right.
2: Thank you for being a junkie.
8: All right.
2: Not so much the cowboy thing, though.
5: It is what it is. We are the home of the Cowboys.
2: Oh, yeah. Forget about that.
5: We are the home of the Cowboys.
2: Yeah, you shouldn't. There you go. Shouldn't. I respect that. I respect it. Good meeting you. Good meeting you. Thanks
5: Thank
2: for having
5: you.
2: Us out here.
5: Nice to meet you. Thank you.
2: Yes. Yeah, he's not the talent. That's Brian is not.
5: That's so mean.
2: Yeah, that works. That's pretty much so. Thank you.
5: Thank you.
2: Thank
5: we
2: you.
5: Appreciate
4: Thank
5: it.
4: You, Roxanne.
2: Good meeting you, Roxanne. All right, so anybody else on this list?
5: Denver?
2: Oh, we were talking to – I was talking
4: we're,
2: to
4: we're do, Yeah, we're doing a show. Still doing a show.
5: Denver?
2: I think Denver's pretty good. I think they have a pretty deep roster. I think their defense is really good.
4: I wasn't going to throw them in. I'd throw Green Bay in.
2: Okay.
5: Yeah,
2: I can listen to that.
4: I mean, Micah Parsons obviously getting back. I think the defense will be pretty good. I just don't believe in Jordan Love and the wide receiver talent. Plus, is Josh Jacobs available for the full season? We don't know.
5: No, and well, Micah's going to miss, I think, the first month, they said. Because they have a policy where if a player tears their ACL twice, they have to sit out for 9 months.
2: Who?
4: Whose policy?
2: Do they really?
5: Yeah.
2: That's interesting.
5: So Micah Parsons is going to miss at least the first month of the season.
2: They can't, like.
5: Apparently, that's a strict policy that they follow.
2: Really?
5: Yeah.
2: That's so weird.
5: I agree.
4: I've never heard that before.
2: Yeah. Me either.
5: But, like, they say, yeah, he's going to miss, like, the first. I think it's the first 4 weeks.
4: Because he tore his ACL in December?
5: Mm-hmm.
4: So, yeah. Okay. So, if he's going to sit out a full 9 months, that would be the first month of the season.
2: Junkie says that Pearsall should be spokesperson for that collector's firearm. Brian might not be the talent, but out of the three of you, he does have the best face for radio, says a junkie. That's mean.
4: That is maybe Brian, the worst thing ever said.
2: Brian's looking good these days. Carolina would be my choice with Steelers a close second, missing the playoffs. I'm confident that neither Pittsburgh or Carolina will make the playoffs, Peter Kay. Either Steelers or Panthers are the easy answers, but I wouldn't be shocked if 49ers or Chargers miss out. Brian would love it if the Chargers miss out. Packers.
4: Lower on my list.
2: Well, the bet.
4: Yeah, no, but they're also Indiana. Like, anyway.
2: Packers lost a lot, probably without Jacobs and Parsons to start the season. I think they're going to have Jacobs. Keith from L.A. says Carolina, and then another junkie says the Bears. How many drinks did Roxanne have? Hopefully none. She's on the job.
5: Yeah, she's working.
4: I think she's just excited.
2: Jags, no trust in Lawrence, and they had to play Houston twice. Yeah, but they played Houston twice last year and won the division. I think Jacksonville's pretty good.
4: I think trust Liam Cohen.
2: Yeah, I do too. What intrigues me with Jacksonville, that is a handsome fellow. What intrigues me about Jacksonville is their running game. Like, I'm very.
5: Who it's going to be?
2: I'm so mystified on their split. I know it's going to be. It's going to be Tootin and Rodriguez, but, like, what does it look like?
5: Where are they going in fantasy?
2: Tootin's been going super high. Rodriguez, I think, is a steal.
5: Interesting.
2: There was some stat I ran across, and they said that Rodriguez was one of the best in the NFL last year at, yards greater than expected.
5: Huh.
2: Like he ranked really well at yards more than expected yards.
4: Yeah, I thought he was good at Washington last year, but they might just split the carries too much to matter for fantasy.
2: But if they split it, I think Rodriguez is being underdrafted.
4: Yeah, I think that's the play. Like, take the shot on Rodriguez and pass on Tootin, because I think that split is going to be too much for either one to be super, super helpful.
2: Yeah, here's the thing that not many people remember, but I remember it because I watched a lot of Will Levis film. Is that
4: I remember that year.
2: Liam Cohen was the OC at Kentucky.
4: Yeah.
2: You know who the running back was there?
5: Was it Rodriguez?
2: It's Chris Rodriguez.
5: Interesting.
2: Yeah, so like he went out of his way to bring in Chris Rodriguez, a guy that he knows, who the metrics, and we know how that organization is, where they love their little, you know, computers and stuff. Like, I think that Chris Rodriguez has a chance to outrush Tootin.
5: I still think, like, they're a team that – like if a Kamara were to get cut,
4: yeah.
5: I just wonder, like, if they're not going to try to make another addition.
2: Why haven't they cut Kamara yet?
4: Because he's a team favorite.
2: So you think that he's going to stay?
4: I think he's going to stay.
2: I wouldn't. That's what I agree with.
4: Yeah, I don't think. I think view him as.
2: I think they'd have already cut him.
4: Yeah, I think he's staying. He's a team favorite.
5: Yeah.
4: They wanted to retire Saint.
2: Why wouldn't you cut him yet?
5: I don't know. Like, especially because the June 1st thing is obviously passed.
2: I think they're going to keep him.
5: Yeah, I'm surprised. Like, I thought when they got ETN, they were going to try to save money.
2: HN.
4: HN.
5: H, whatever.
2: Get it right. It's always been HN.
5: Whatever his name is.
4: It's HN.
5: It's so funny because I
4: told us.
2: We know what his name is. We're telling you.
5: I think this year on broadcast, we're going to hear teams call him HN, and they're going to call his brother ETN still.
2: Probably.
5: Because he hasn't declared it yet.
2: Tootin's being drafted as RB25.
4: Okay. Yeah, that's too high.
2: And Chris Rodriguez being drafted as RB42.
4: Only way Tootin 25 is valuable is if he's actually the guy.
2: It goes Jordan Mason, Bill Kroski-Moret, Chris Rodriguez, Tyrone Tracy, Keaton Mitchell. That's the tier that Rodriguez
4: he's
2: is being drafted
4: right before
2: in.
4: Keaton Mitchell?
2: Yeah.
4: Wow, that is a value.
2: And then Tootin is being drafted in the same class as Bucky Irving, Quinshon Judkins, Tootin, Jadarian Price, Tony Pollard.
5: Wow.
4: Yeah, like, I'd much rather take the shot.
2: Yeah, the opportunity cost of taking Tootin, and then I can get Rodriguez in the back end. Like, I bet I've drafted a lot of Rodriguez.
5: Yeah, I'm not taking.
2: Probably will backfire. But, yeah.
5: I'm not taking Tootin in front of any of those guys.
2: No.
5: Like, I just don't. I don't see it right now.
2: I don't either.
5: I'm being abused.
2: Not by me.
4: You going to eject him?
5: No, I can't.
2: All right, 713-780-ESPN. Mailbag Monday on a Friday. What are your questions for Jeremy and Joe? 713-780-3776. Jeremy and Joe live from the Kima Boardwalk on ESPN at 97.5. 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
23: You've got mail.
2: Good time out here at Kima Boardwalk, which we pulled a winner.
5: Yes, Hayden.
2: Is Hayden the one who stopped by earlier?
5: Yeah.
2: Is that Hayden? Oh, that's so good. That's so good.
5: Hayden DeCostas.
2: We met Hayden a little bit earlier. He was one of the dozens and dozens of junkies, which I think we asked Roxanne if she was a junkie. I think she said grumpy.
5: Yeah, for sure.
2: Okay. Just making sure I wasn't the only one that heard that. Also, John stopping by, another one of the dozens and dozens. This pizza he brought us.
5: Yeah.
2: Phenomenal.
5: Very good.
2: Pizza
5: very
2: King
5: good.
2: Pizza, John. Thank you very much.
5: I see why Dell eats it a lot.
2: Yeah.
5: Yeah.
2: It's delicious. It's good. The pepperonis that kind of shrivel upwards, just do it for me. All right, Mailbag Monday. What are your questions for Jeremy and Joe? 713-780-3776. Who do you guys have winning the World Cup now?
5: France.
2: It's hard not to go against France.
5: Yeah.
2: I will say this. Spain, with their impregnable defense that finally surrendered a goal for the first time this World Cup to Belgium today, that defense is legit. They're like the Houston Texans of the World Cup. They don't score much. You question their attackers, but that defense is tough.
5: They are very good. Defensively, it's something about Mbappe, man. Like, I got to roll with him. It feels like we're going to get Mbappe Messi.
2: That'd be kind of fun.
5: Yeah.
2: Be really good. All right, 713-780-ESPN. More about Monday on a Friday. Who would be more likely to visit you in Kima, Charles Barkley or my good friend, Senator Mitch McConnell?
5: Charles.
2: Probably Chuck.
5: Yeah.
2: Chuck used to be a friend of the show.
5: Yeah, he used to be.
2: Junkie, favorite news station in Houston?
5: I don't have one.
2: I don't watch the news.
5: I don't either.
2: Yeah. I get most of my news from Twitter. Like, if I see, I'll watch the Today Show every now and then. I haven't been really watching it lately, though.
5: Yeah. I just get everything on Twitter. Like, the news stations will tweet out every video you need to
2: I don't
5: know.
2: Watch the news.
5: Like, I'm not like, even like during like hurricane season, like if there's one coming.
2: Oh, I will watch that. That's about the only time I watch the news.
5: There's
2: still weather related.
4: I still go to Twitter.
5: Yeah,
2: if it's weather related, well, I think Frank Billingsley retired, didn't he?
5: Yeah, my main
4: city weather on Twitter is really good.
2: They are really good. But I like to watch the coverage.
4: That's fair.
2: I used to watch Frank Billingsley, but I don't know if there's been a hurricane since he retired.
5: I don't think there has.
2: Yeah, so I haven't found a new guy yet.
5: Yeah, and the one guy I would
2: or lady.
5: Yeah, the one guy I would mostly follow just left. Matt Lanza.
2: Oh, Space City. He's Space City.
4: He's part of Space City. Yeah.
5: He left Houston, but
2: he tweets at me about Astro stuff.
5: Oh, really?
2: Yeah, he knows cold fronts better than he knows ball. prettiest baseball swing ever. I got Will Clark. I go Ken Griffey.
4: Same.
5: Yeah, it's Griffey.
2: I think Griffey's got the prettiest swing ever. Will Clark was not bad though. I like that. That's a good answer. Favorite radio station growing up in Houston. I was a Palillo guy, to be honest.
4: Yeah.
2: Palillo, I loved, I always loved John and Lance.
4: Yeah. Same.
2: So that. Them.
4: The buzz growing up was big.
2: They asked you, Brian, Rod Ryan?
4: It was pre-Rod Ryan, I think. Like, I grew up listening to, it was actually still 107.5 The Buzz, and they switched it to 94.5. Had a Stone Temple Pilots concert as the launch for it. It was really cool.
2: Says J-Bone 97.9 The Box. Don't threaten me with a good time. A Wheat Straw favorite comedian ever.
4: Oh, wow.
2: Mine is Norm MacDonald.
4: That's a good one.
5: Probably Chappelle.
2: Okay. Chappelle, to me, is starting to lose his fastball a little
5: bit. Oh, yeah, now, yeah. Currently, Tom Segura is my top guy.
2: How do you feel about Bargatze?
4: He's one of my favorites.
5: I like him.
2: I like Bargatze. All right. He's like a 7-2 for me.
4: Mitch Hedberg was one of my favorites.
2: I thought you were going to say that Dane guy. Who was it?
4: Dane Cook.
2: Remember Dane Cook had like 15 minutes of fame and then everybody started hating him?
4: Well, in part because he was still in bits.
2: Was he?
4: Yeah, that was one of
2: I thought that was a Carlos Mencia thing.
4: It was both.
2: Oh, okay.
4: Yeah. Remember Carlos Mencia had a Tex-Mex restaurant here for a little while? Yeah. It was actually not that far from work. It was, actually, I think it was near where Trillburgers is now.
2: Really?
4: Yeah, it's like right.
2: What was it called? Do you remember?
4: I think it had his name in it, but I don't remember the full title.
2: Mencia's Mexican food.
4: Something like that, yeah.
2: Mencia's Tex-Mex. Do you make major purchases on laptops or cell phones? Is he asking us either or is he saying at all?
5: Because at all, yes.
2: And define major purchases.
5: I mean, I'm on my phone?
4: I mean, I pay my mortgage on my phone.
2: I do auto. So I think I would do it more on my computer than my cell phone.
4: I'm almost all phone.
2: What's your favorite drive time show? Probably the A-Team.
5: It was called Maggie's Rita's.
2: That's terrible.
5: The Carlos Mencia restaurant.
2: My favorite new superstition is now Frank Billingsley can never come up again because there might be another hurricane. Huh. Paul Rodriguez. Norm MacDonald's moth joke, maybe one of the best jokes of all time. He's so good, man.
4: He had a great joke on the Jerry Seinfeld comedians in cars about Bill Cosby that I don't know if it's completely safe for air, but
5: probably not.
4: It's very good.
2: This was before Bill Cosby was...
4: No, it was about that.
2: Oh, really?
4: It was about that, yes.
2: See, I would have thought that it predated him.
4: No, it was about that.
2: I need to go check it out. I'll go to a Norm MacDonald wormhole like maybe 2 times a year. Favorite SNL cast member? I like the Mexican guy. He's funny.
4: Oh, Marcelo? The
2: yeah,
4: guy?
2: He's funny.
4: Yeah, Marcelo's great.
2: But if you're talking all time...
4: It's hard not to go Will Ferrell.
2: See, I'm not a huge Will Ferrell guy.
4: Chris Farley, obviously up
2: Eddie
4: there.
2: Eddie Murphy was on SNL.
4: Eddie Murphy was great.
2: I mean, Adam Sandler on SNL is pretty dang good, too.
4: Phil Hartman was great.
5: I was not like an SNL guy at all.
2: Not Tina Fey, huh?
4: Tina Fey was funny. Bill Hader was great on there.
2: There's a lot of them now I don't like. A lot of the characters
4: Jason
2: I don't like.
4: Jason Sudeikis was great.
2: Jason Sudeikis was good. Yeah. That's a good call on that one. If C.J. Stroud only shows moderate improvement this season, or worse, are we looking for another quarterback for the next season?
5: If it's moderate improvement, I'll say no. Because then he just plays on the fifth-year option.
4: Yeah, if it's moderate, I don't think they move on.
5: If it's worse, then I'm going to say yes.
2: I think it's in play. Junkie says Branham blurted out handsome fella, and then he said an inappropriate word. That was my drop. I was saying it about me. I draft Roxanne over BMAC. I think that's all the questions we have. 713-780-3776. Oh, one more. Are you sure it's not Keith from LA?
5: 100%. 100% sure it's not Keith.
2: Favorite Houstonian of all time?
4: Ooh.
2: Mine's Tillman Fertitta.
4: Homer. Mattress Mac? He's up there.
5: So they're brown on your nose. Okay.
2: Well, I mean, we're out here on Kima Boardwalk.
5: We are.
2: What would you put on your custom license plate for your vehicle? J-Bone?
5: Junkie?
2: Junkie doesn't believe that the Dubon drop is me.
4: Yes.
2: You guys 5-inch seam guys with your shorts? No, that's too short for me.
5: Too short.
2: I don't got good enough legs to do that. Carlos Mencia stole that Mexican restaurant idea from Taqueria Arandas. The Bill Cosby joke, Brian, was one of the best jokes I've ever heard.
4: It was amazing. It was amazing.
2: Okay, we got
4: I don't think I can see it on here.
2: Junkie of the day. Who's your junkie of the day? 713-780-3776. Jeremy junkie. And Joe, ESPN 97.5, live from the Kima Boardwalk. You know what place is awesome, really, really good all the time. Great spot for a Friday. Great spot to get your weekend started, in fact. Federal American Grill. It is so good all the time. You know, social hour has been extended this summer at Federal American Grill. It used to be a four-hour social hour, 3 to 7, which is already a great time, great social hour, a lot of length there, great vibes too, by the way. You're going to love the vibes at Federal American Grill social hour, but for the summer, they're extending social hour all the way until sunset. So it's not 3 to 7 anymore, it's 3 until sunset all summer long, and this is available at all 6 of their Houston locations. 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
1: Stocks rallied today, but only modestly so. It was a relatively quiet day as the Dow and the NASDAQ matched percentage gains today. The S&P outperformed a little bit. Technology lending a hand on the upside. The likes of NVIDIA and Meta doing better. SK Hynix, the South Korean computer chip maker, up about 12.5%. But SpaceX fell 4.5% to $145. That is below the first price at which it traded when it came public. Elon Musk walked away from or canceled an appearance planned for CNBC, his first interview after SpaceX went public. No explanation. The Dow gained 149 points today to 52,637. S&P up 31, up 1% on the week to 75.75. NASDAQ up 74.75 points to 26,281. Oil down 51 cents to 71.56 a barrel. Despite the president saying the ceasefire is off, the U.S. and Iran are resuming talks in some fashion. 10-year note yields holding steady at 4.56%. The dollar was flat. Gold and silver sold off again today.
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2: Who is your junkie of the day? 713-780-3776. Junkies of the day. Thank you to Kima Boardwalk for having us out. Always a great time. If you're looking for something to do any of these summer days, this is your spot. Roller coasters, great food, great drink, great company. Arcade's really cool. These boys like it.
4: There it is.
2: Yeah, and then, I mean, it's just day trip. It's an easy day trip, easy trip to make. Junkie of the day, 713-780-3776. Junkie would have said Joe for kicking me out after making an obvious joke about seeing Branham playing baseball. But we can't read that text because already been.
4: Damn it. That was my
2: nomination. Already been booted. You can still nominate it.
4: Okay. Yeah. Joe, for the week ejection.
2: He had 2 week ejections this week. Today was weaker than his one. Was it yesterday?
4: Yeah, yesterday.
5: Yeah.
2: Yesterday's wasn't that bad. Today's was maybe the worst in history.
4: It was up there. It's on the Mount Rushmore.
2: Is everything all right?
5: Yeah.
2: All right.
5: Just felt like I wanted the music, so I wanted a reason.
2: Yeah. I feel like that's an excuse.
4: Oh, look at that.
2: BS flag.
4: Yeah.
2: I feel like it's an excuse.
4: I think that's a after the fact justification.
2: I was like, dang, I probably shouldn't have ejected him there. I'm going to start making my defense.
5: Maybe.
4: I think that's
2: BS flag upheld.
4: I think so.
2: What's your junkie of the day, Joe?
5: Whatever happened to the Red Sox today?
2: That was weird.
5: So they left Chicago finally at 2:12. They're still playing a game tonight.
2: Yeah.
5: They put the game in a delay by like 45 minutes. That's all the extra time they gave them.
2: Do you know what happened, why they were delayed out of Chicago?
5: I don't know if it was probably weather, because I saw a couple other games are in delay right now.
2: Because it's a windy city?
4: Oh, boy.
5: Junkie of the day, that joke.
4: That's a bad one.
3: Junkie?
2: I don't think it's that big a deal.
5: I don't know either. It happens in the minor leagues all the time.
2: These JUCO teams are driving 8 hours to play a game. The D1 baseball teams are driving 6 hours to play Tuesday night midweek.
5: Honestly, the junkie of the day might be the people who are like calling for the game to be canceled.
2: Yeah, it's ridiculous.
5: That. Like, it's like they'll be okay.
2: They were in a charter flight. They're playing a baseball game. They'll be okay.
5: Yeah.
2: U of H basketball did this 1 year against Tulane. They had there was like floods where they couldn't land their plane, so they tried to do the day of thing. My junkie of the day, Swifties are weird.
5: Okay.
2: A man collected trash from Taylor Swift's wedding, and then he put it on sale for $25 a piece, and it sold out within 24 hours. Which is a great idea by this guy.
5: It's but, a great idea for him.
4: I hate that there's a market for it, but there are a lot of people that buy that.
2: That's
4: crap.
2: That's weird.
5: But people are weird, man. Like,
4: they buy people's bath water.
2: Cigarette butts, bottle caps.
5: I think the weirdest thing I've ever seen from like a sports perspective was teams sell ice

0: Like take the word. It's really no different than like buying the dirt from Astros games. Like they do the same,
1: which I think kind of cool.
0: But like that, I feel like I can be more confident in.
2: It looks still have no way to prove it.
0: No,
2: though.
0: But like,
1: but it looks the same color.
0: The effort is way different. Of like, you have to buy dirt and then bottle it. Where this one, it's like, no, they can just turn the faucet
2: maybe,
0: on.
2: Maybe that's a business for us. Why don't we just make ice and say it's from sporting events?
1: No, because I think you can get in trouble for that if you're lying. Also, Logan Webb, future 300 game winner, according to Keith, he deleted his Twitter account yesterday after bickering with a KNBR reporter. One of the reporters, he was talking about 100. He went on this rant. This team has lost leadership, talent void. None of this team is good. They're checked out. And then Logan Webb commented to the guy, honestly, you probably don't know anything about. Or actually, that was a different tweet. He basically what he said is that it's what's a real shame is that you're allowed in the clubhouse. And then he started going back at some fans, and then eventually he deleted his account. He sent out 300 bad posts, more than he'll ever have wins. And a tough week for Marcellus Wiley. Wiley, he's been forced to cough up over $500,000 to a bank in which he had a loan from. He owed him money. The bank sued him. He's actually ended up having to pay $549,000 on a loan he didn't pay back. Brian, what you got?
2: Bam Adebayo, Tyler Hero alleged fight that we're hearing about from Shams gets a nomination.
1: I love that. I don't like Tyler Hero.
2: I'll nominate the FBI investigating Argentina for money laundering in the United States involving the soccer and their national
1: team. Money laundering? Why are they? Why didn't they
2: ask?
1: Why didn't they Tuesday launder?
2: I thought I said money laundering.
1: Was there a year to the D?
0: I heard money. I think you're just like.
2: He's ultra sensitive.
0: You're trying to rib him in before you go on vacation.
1: I think there was a D there.
2: I've noticed no difference this week.
1: No, I've been the same. I'm consistent.
2: Final nomination, Joe's son for getting on the show about five times.
0: Yep.
1: Daddy.
0: Knew that was going to happen.
2: Daddy.
0: You keep saying he's going to come over here.
1: Somebody nominated me for my dart joke. That wasn't today.
2: That was, yeah.
1: I already won for that.
2: Yeah.
1: Which I drafted him in my best ball draft after that. For
2: congratulations.
0: Yes, you did. You also drafted Tesla.
1: I did. I did draft Tesla. I feel like it's a good omen.
2: That was my favorite moment from the show this week.
0: Yeah, that was probably the best one. that was probably the funniest moment of the week.
1: I'll be out next week. Will in all next week?
0: Yeah, Kunkel's in all next week.
1: All right, good deal. Will and Joe next week. Brian's going to be here every day but Tuesday.
2: Yep.
1: I'll see y'all a week from Monday.
0: Can't wait.
1: Can't wait with all you junkies. All right, it's going to do it for us. Thanks to AJ for the hard work. Brian, thanks to Roxana for telling us that she was a grumpy, not a junkie. Thanks to Joe. Thanks to his son. Thanks to everybody. Thanks to the Kima Boardwalk. I'm Jeremy. I'll talk to you in a long time. These guys will talk to you on Monday. Have a great weekend, everybody.

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4: Swing and there's a drive. 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
6: 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We are three games away from the All-Star break. The Astros not in first place in the division like we said they were going to be when we recorded today's show. But we'll talk about all that, the pitching, the bad. Jordan Alvarez slumping a little bit. 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They lost this last series to the Nationals. They've been winning a bunch of series. Like, they're playing much better baseball. I think what we said originally about them being in first place in the division was totally fair. It just hasn't played out that way. Like, they are two games back as they go into the Rangers series with the day off. Maybe that's changed because there might be other games today. I'm not paying attention to those. And they're only a game and a half at this moment as we're recording out of the wild card. So, like, they're right in the thick of it. But it feels like the story of this team is that the pitching is kind of a disaster again, where Spencer Arrigetti bounces back for one start, gets lit up again, walking a ton of guys. Tatis Emi cuts his finger. He's okay in his start. Burrows has been sent down to the minors.
7: Yeah.
6: Hunter Brown
7: wasn't good in his start.
6: Wasn't good. Hunter Brown wasn't very good in his last start. Like, Sean, like, the pitching is just like, hey, yikes.
7: Yeah. There's, like, different buckets for it of, like, Hunter Brown, I'll give it to him. You know, you're allowed to have a bad start, Hunter Brown. Mm-hmm. But, you know, I don't expect very many of them, but that, what was it, Friday? No, Saturday?
6: Saturday.
7: I forgot if he pitched on the 4th or the 3rd. But, yeah, that one, not good. Tetsuya Emi, I kind of want to give him bad luck on that one, just with the finger injury in the first inning? Second inning?
6: First inning, yeah.
7: First inning. And we've talked about it before where it kind of, Emi now is in the spot where it's like a little coin flippy of just like, are you going to get awesome, 11 strikeouts, Tetsuya Emi?
6: Yeah.
7: Or is he going to get pulled before the second inning?
6: Mm-hmm.
7: Or before getting out of the second inning at the very least. So, you know, he's kind of in his own spot. Burrows, we've talked about it, just hasn't been good this year. Giving up too many home runs. Very available. That's good. That's appreciated. But now that Javier, McCullers, Blanco all seem ready to come into rotation, I'm okay giving Burrows a little time in Sugarland to try to figure it out. Obviously, you have him under team control for a while. So that's why I'm pro him going down as opposed to bullpen. If it was more of a short-term thing, then like, yeah, maybe just bullpen him, see what he's got there. But yeah, you need the reinforcements to come in and really, really deliver if you're the Astros. The problem is, like, they're not the guy. It's not when Hunter Brown and Josh Hader were the reinforcements.
6: Yeah, it's interesting because it's like you've got Burrow's right decision, like you said, to send him down. Javier is back, but he's in a traditional bullpen role.
7: Yep.
6: So I think we can check him off the box as a starter for 2026, unless a bunch more injuries happen.
7: Yeah, maybe he gets, like, maybe he gets stretched out.
6: Yeah.
7: I do wonder, like, when they say traditional role, like, is he just a one-inning guy? But that seems weird.
6: I think it's, like, one or two innings. I think it's more just, like, he's not going to be a piggyback and be available once every 5 days. Like, he's going to be available every 3 days. Because for him to be a starter again, like, you have to get him to agree to go back to Sugarland to get re-stretched out.
7: Mm-hmm.
6: Unless they were just doing it while he was also in the bullpen. But, like, that doesn't totally make sense.
7: No.
6: So, like,
7: I use him as a long reliever, I guess.
6: Yeah, I guess you could slowly build him up, like, and be like, hey, you're going to be the guy who pitches after Emi. So, if he gets one inning and that's it, you might pitch the next three. If he goes six, you might pitch two.
7: Yeah.
6: And kind of slowly stretch him out that way. I just don't think we're going to see it again this year. You have McCullers and Blanco ready to come back. Because I think now the next question is honestly is like, is it time for Arrighetti to go down again? Like, I don't really know how you add all these guys back in. And Dana Brown, like, I think, I don't really understand what his motivation behind this was. But when he was asked the other day by the local media, and I know McTaggart tweeted this out, but who was going to start Sunday's game, there's a good chance by the time you're listening to this, we already know. But Ethan Pecco is named. That's their top pitching prospect right now. And I'm like, what? Like, you've got McCullers and Blanco piggybacking a game in Sugarland, and then you're throwing out a prospect's name, like, as an option? Like, what is happening here? Why is he even being talked about? Because Blanco, I guess, could stay in the minors, but, like, what's McCullers going to do unless McCullers came up, Arrighetti goes down, and you also brought up Pecco? But, like, I don't know what they're going to do at this point.
7: Yeah, and then Santo would be the one that goes.
6: Yeah, they got a bunch of options. I don't know if any of them are particularly good. Hey.
7: And you and Jeremy talked about it, I want to say, on Wednesday, where it's like, it's also the last day before, or that Sunday is the last, so you, in theory, could just bullpen game it.
6: Yeah.
7: As long as you're not, you know, using them a ton on Friday and Saturday.
6: Which, unfortunately, leading into Friday and Saturday, you've used a ton of arms, because nobody's getting through the fifth.
7: Yeah, but, you know, if you can get one good start from somebody, that'd be...
6: You have Hunter Brown and Lambert going, so, like, it's very...
7: It's more doable.
6: It's more plausible that a bullpen game is totally in play
7: on Sunday. Yeah. I also saw the Pecco thing, and I was like, I'd just get it if they wanted to call him up just to bring him up, not for the, like, spot start. Yeah. I don't know. Maybe... And this could be something where... We view it as Ethan Pecco, top pitching prospect for the Houston Astros. However, in any other farm system, he is just Ethan Pecco, another arm in AAA, who's interesting. We might be a little bit more precious just because he has the number one next to his name, where in, you know, big picture, it's like, sure, he's our number one pitching prospect, but he's not a number one pitching prospect type of guy. So being more precious with the service time, you know, maybe you don't have to try to optimize it as perfectly.
6: Yeah, I mean, you have to create room on the 40-man roster to bring him up. My first thought was, like, I think back to before they traded for Yusei Kikuchi, where Jake Bloss came up and he had three starts for the Astros.
7: Just
6: and
7: like a test drive.
6: Shipped him out of town immediately. Like, it was kind of a showcase. Yeah. So, like, is Pecco coming up to be shown off to the rest of the league
7: and
6: to
7: flip him for Sonny Gray?
6: Yeah, or a left field bat? Like,
7: I don't know.
6: Like, what's going on here? It's like, I think that's strange. I think the most logical thing is, I really do think it's to bring up both McCullers and Blanco and to send Spencer Arrighetti down. Like, now, obviously, you don't have to make that move right now, but you also can't. Like, you could bring both of them up for Sunday's game in theory.
7: Yeah,
6: do that piggyback, and Arrighetti can go down and figure out how to stop walking dudes, because he's basically handed the Nationals the win because he just kept putting guys on base for free.
7: Yeah, and it's something that, you know, since he was named May Pitcher of the Month, has just been an issue, and that's why with him and Burrows, it's just at this point it's become like the balance of, you know, good start, or at least like good half starts, to just a terrible start. You know, a good start where you have an inning that gets away from you. It's like, you know, like, I don't think you need to be sending guys down for that. It's just been so bad for so long now with Burrows and Arrighetti that I'm lumping them together. Again, especially as these guys are getting healthy, it just, the timing of it makes sense that send them down and, you know, not to be flipping about it, but like we see how Astros pitching lasts. Like they need 3 weeks to figure it out in AAA, or at least, you know, get a little bit better in AAA. Chances are someone's going to be heading to the IL by then anyway. So
6: exactly,
7: that I think it is a little bit of a problem that will solve itself. It makes it easier that they're kind of coming down. You know, that
2: Arrigetti especially is coming down to earth, and it's not – there might be too many – how do you call down? You can't send down Brown. You can't send down Arrigetti. You can't send down Lambert. And so now, like, you can send down Arrigetti pretty easily, and it makes the roster crunch a little bit easier. Although, as we laid out to start, you are still in a AL West race.
8: Well, and that's what's
2: you need to win games.
8: And that's why, like, it was like going back to Burrows. It's the right decision. He's not good enough.
2: Yeah.
8: And he has the options. And that's why I think Arrigetti falls into that same category of it's just not good enough. Where Javier kind of has to be on the roster. So they put him in the bullpen. McCullers kind of has to be on the roster. He's going to be in the rotation. Now, maybe post All-Star break, we'll be having different conversations if the, as we get closer and closer to the deadline of if the Astros are going to make a big-time acquisition or if Blanco is significantly better than McCullers of, like, what are Javier and McCullers' futures as members of the Astros organization before getting, waived at this point.
2: Yeah.
8: But the pitching is just it's in a bad spot, especially because the bullpen's been elite, too. Like, the bullpen has been fantastic outside of really Blue Ball getting touched up a little bit the other night where you score 11 runs and can't win a baseball game. The bullpen has been excellent. It's just the starting pitching is the reason why we were wrong about the Astros being in first place. And they still play pretty good baseball since the last time we did a show.
2: Yeah, yeah. I mean, honestly, what, they had won the 5 series before that?
8: Mm-hmm.
2: Or they're, I think, on the way to winning the 5th series as we were recording, essentially, last week. And you look at it, it's like, well, if they would just won one extra game in the National Series, one extra game in the Rays Series, like, they are actually just leading the division. Like, the Mariners haven't run off and hit. They are losing games to the Marlins, who are, solid. They're not, no disrespect to them. But it is just you got what you needed from the Rangers. You got what you needed from the Mariners. You just fell, again, the margins are thin, 2 games short of doing that. And that just makes this series with the Rangers this weekend even bigger, especially it's in Globe Life, a place that you play pretty well.
8: It is.
2: Play pretty well. And so that to me, like, this series, as much as a July, 10th through 12th series can be, it's pretty interesting. And then you have a week off. It is, like, a pretty big series with the arms you got going to really, like, okay, like, you're in the thick of it. If this series goes the wrong way, like, you're kind of back to where you started before you won 5 straight series.
8: Yeah, as you go into the series, you are, at this point, the Rangers do play the night we're recording this. So
2: yeah, they could Mariners and Rangers both played it.
8: So they could be a half game, so basically 2 games up on you in the wild card going into this weekend series. So, like, you could throw out a sweep, and you can be in the wild card, depending on what the Twins do over the weekend. And then your schedule, like, you come out of the break, and you play the Orioles and the Marlins and the White Sox and the Angels. So, like, it's not a – like, there's some – like, there's interesting teams in there because the Marlins are a 50-win close to a 50-win team, if not a 50-win team. And in the playoffs right now, the White Sox are in the playoffs. The Angels are obviously bad.
2: Orioles and Angels are bad.
8: Yeah, Orioles aren't very good. So it's, like, it's kind of a mixed bag before you play the Rangers again. Into August.
2: It's a big stretch.
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11: 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But when something terrible happens and the police are minutes away, a lot of people suddenly find themselves wishing they had a gun. 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But if you're thinking you might ought to have one just in case, then you're going to be very comfortable at Collector's Firearms. I genuinely believe you'll be happy you can.
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3: Before we look too far ahead, one thing we should look back on, though, is the 4th of July. Yordan Alvarez, 2-home run game.
4: Yes.
3: Walk-off homer.
4: Some fireworks,
3: you'd say.
4: If you're a hack.
3: Like, I love baseball for, like, this reason, basically, is the random stats that you can pull out.
4: Oh, yeah. Hit me.
3: Yordan Alvarez is the only player in Major League Baseball history to have walk-offs on 2 different 4th of Julys.
4: Oh.
3: Great stat.
4: Wow.
3: Great stat.
4: That is a great stat.
3: Like, it's just, like, only in baseball. Like,
4: yeah.
3: That doesn't happen in football.
4: No.
3: It doesn't, like, it's not like.
4: No. I don't even know what it, like, Thanksgiving, I guess,
3: in like
4: football.
3: Thanksgiving,
4: but, like,
3: Christmas.
4: No one thinks of it like that.
3: And
4: yeah.
3: No one's like, yeah. Patrick Mahomes is the only quarterback to throw for 500 yards in 2 games on Thanksgiving.
4: Who has the most touchdown passes all time on Thanksgiving?
3: I don't know.
4: Troy Aikman, I guess.
3: Very funny video, I think, on our YouTube channel that you can watch, mainly just by the headline, because after Yordan Alvarez hits the walk-off, Christian Walker, like, gropes his bat.
4: Oh, yeah.
3: And then Christian Walker's been good since, and Yordan Alvarez sucks right now.
4: Yeah.
3: Going into the Rangers series.
4: It was a transfer
3: of mojo.
4: Yeah, that's what they call it.
3: As John Granato would say, blame Christian Walker for the recent Yordan Alvarez stretch.
4: Yeah, and it's funny. It was a tough stretch before that, before, like, the race series.
3: Mm-hmm.
4: He kind of got right a little.
3: Yeah, it was like 0 for 16.
4: Yeah.
3: Gets right during Tampa. 0 for 16 again.
4: Yeah. Which it still is Yordan, so I'm still not, you know. I want to see what the rest of July looks like before we have that, you know, any, like, concern conversation. Like,
3: he needs the All-Star break.
4: I'm okay. I'm okay with that. Altuve, it's what we've talked about before, at least what I've said before, where it's like, he just way more up and down now, and the downs just look so bad.
3: Mm-hmm.
4: But he was always that kind of player. It's just normally, you know, there's the good to go with it. Here, it's just one of those stretchers. Like, it's kind of tough to watch.
3: Yeah. Okay. So with 3 games left before the break, and we'll have a show next week that'll be really focused on more the deadline, the second half of the season. I'm just curious, like, before these 3 games, though, kind of how you're feeling about the Astros season right now. Like, because recently, like, it's a pretty good feeling before the National Series,
4: mm-hmm.
3: but it's obviously a lot of tragedy, basically,
4: before that.
3: Like,
4: yeah.
3: It's a very kind of strange season where it's like they're below 500, but they're right in the playoffs. They're playing better baseball of late, but they dug themselves such a hole that, like, if they don't make the playoffs this year, it's also not a surprise.
4: Yeah. I think I'm more on they are the team that we saw in May and June mm-hmm. than before that. I'm more optimistic. Now, the May and June team, like, they're an over 500 squad, but they're not, like, that far over 500. And they didn't have, like, what we've always talked about. Like, they never got the 8-game win streak.
3: Mm-hmm.
4: You know, the 5 straight series wins, awesome, but it's a lot of 2-1s.
3: Yeah.
4: It's a lot of, like, you're only making up 1 game at a time.
3: Mm-hmm.
4: And I think that's the kind of team they are. I think they are, you know, just a 500, slightly above 500 team. Now, in the division that you're in the league that you're in, it might be enough to make the playoffs.
3: Yeah.
4: But I think that, and we'll see deadline. Maybe they do get a starter and, you know, and not Tarek Skubal, but, like, that next step down. And just adding that kind of, you know, presence in your rotation normalizes the, you know, you get less Burrows and Arrigetti starts and more of, like, you know, just like a normal 3.5 ERA pitcher.
3: Mm-hmm.
4: And you can start to stack up some more wins and find yourself in the playoffs. But I think maybe it's because the negative was so negative at the start of the season and it's been better for the last month and a half. But I'm pretty positive on this team, but the expectations might just have been lowered by what happened in April.
3: Yeah, so it's so interesting. Like, there is 11 games left, including this weekend series against the Rangers and the Mariners. Like, let me double check this because apparently
4: 11 combined.
3: Yes.
4: Yeah.
3: I'm like not convinced that this is correct on ESPN right now, but ESPN is showing that there's a 2-game series with the Mariners in September. That seems wrong.
4: Yeah, they had a 4-gamer earlier.
3: I guess they did. So they're playing two-game series against the Mariners this year.
4: That is you don't normally see that.
3: Strange. So 11 games between these two teams that you're going to play that you're right in there with, and obviously there's a bunch of baseball around it. I really feel like you have to go. If you go 8-3. In those 11 games, you're winning the division.
4: Yeah.
3: Like, it really feels like it comes down to that. Like, we're like, this division is all kind of like, no one's separating themselves. The Rangers don't look like buyers. The Astros don't really feel like big-time buyers. The Mariners, like, they have the pitching to make a really splashy move for their lineup. They never really do it. Like,
4: yeah, they actually haven't done it yet.
3: Yeah, they traded away their best reliever a couple years ago. Kendall Graveman, he walked across the field to the Astros when the Mariners were in the playoff race.
4: Yeah,
3: So like it feels like you just go like 8-3 in those games combined. Like, I think the Astros win the division. So like I feel pretty good about it. It's gonna be hard not to look back to this season where there's like this like the worst month ever and all the injuries on top of it and just been like, what could have been?
4: Yeah. Yeah. It's you know, cross sport comparisons, a little bit like the Texans game against the Patriots in January, where it's like CJ Stroud, you just played normally, you probably win.
3: Yeah.
4: At the very least, you already have $100 million guaranteed coming your way. Where the Astros, like, if you just played like just 5 games under 500 in that stretch,
3: you're golden right
4: now. Yeah, you're looking great. You're leading this division with some room.
3: Yeah, like you're comfortably in
4: it. And playing better right now. Like, we're really buying it. But that's not what happened. So, yeah, you dig yourself this hole like they did in 2024. They just didn't go on the run that gone on the run that they did in 24 to take the lead, before July started, basically, or at the start of July. So I think this division, you know, until proven otherwise, I think these three teams are going to be in it. I do think that it will kind of come down not only to those games that they all play against each other, but I think a lot of it's going to be a deadline. Like, can you make a move? And maybe we go 0-3, maybe two of the three teams do it. But can any of these teams make a move that, like, you don't even have to drastically change who you are. Yeah. You just have to become, like, win at a 88-win pace for the rest of the year, and you probably walk away with this division pretty easily.
3: Yeah, like, you probably don't need Skubal.
4: Yeah, you need Sonny Gray.
3: Sonny Gray, like...
4: That's it.
3: Maybe...
4: He could be your Verlander.
3: Yeah, maybe a competent left fielder.
4: Yeah.
3: Like, or center
4: fielder. Gray and Moniak raise the banner.
3: Yeah, like...
4: Of AL West.
3: Yeah.
4: AL West.
3: And honestly, though, it's like, it's crazy, because it's like, you've got the Yankees who are, like, in a tailspin right now.
4: Yeah.
3: And then you've got the Rays who are, like, very clearly the best team in the American League, and you just took 2 out of 3 for them. Like...
4: No, it's a get in the tournament type of year.
3: Yeah, where it's like if the Astros make the playoffs, like they could make a real run, and if they got a Sonny Gray level pitcher, and like you could run out in a 3-game playoff series, if you could run out Hunter Brown, Sonny Gray, and if you had to Peter Lambert
4: or Hot Hand,
3: like I think the Astros could win that series, and you go into a 5-game one. It's like, yeah, I think like specifically because if you can just get guys in the playoffs. They can get you through the 6th.
4: Yeah.
3: King, Okert, Hader, as I think is very clearly proven, like you can win baseball games 2-1 in the postseason with those three guys pitching 7, 8, and 9.
4: Yeah, yeah. You're a little, was it 2015 Royals? Yeah, 2015 Royals was the, no. Yeah, 15 Royals beat the Mets. They lost the year before to the Giants. You can Royals it a little bit and have the super pin going. Josh Hader's been incredible.
3: Yeah.
4: I just kind of talk myself into it like I do sometimes. Of like, shouldn't he just be an all-star? I know he's only pitched what, 16 innings, 17 innings now? He should just be an all-star. I don't really understand why he can't be an all-star, especially among closers where all the sample sizes are small.
3: Second.
4: He's just been awesome. Yeah, I don't know why he's not an all-star.
3: I approve this message.
4: Any other position, you can't be an all-star pitching as little as he pitched. He's been that good.
3: He's been so nasty.
4: And he has the track record that I think he deserves it. But those other guys aren't quite, you know, Okert and King aren't quite like the, you know, that level of where you can pencil. It's not Presley Abreu
3: and
4: Montero in 2022. Maton was also really good. But that's also why I think it's interesting that Javier's coming in, because we talked about all the three guys that you trust the most, all lefties.
3: Mm-hmm.
4: So if you can get Javier in a spot where he can be the seventh inning guy or the most trusted righty in your pen, like now you're really cooking. He can probably, at the very least, give you two innings, I would think, especially in a playoff situation.
3: Yep.
4: It's something. It's a lot like a second football comparison for the last, 5 minutes. It's like the AFC last year, where I think every team is going to look at it going into the playoffs and be like, look at the rest of these bum-ass teams in the playoffs. Like,
3: 100%,
4: we can really make a run.
3: Yeah.
4: The thing is, only one team is actually going to win this conference or win this league.
3: Yeah.
4: So, and everyone else is going to be like, damn, we really had a great opportunity. We weren't even that good, and we had a good shot. So, I think that if you're a White Sox fan, if you are a Rays, Yankee, I mean, Yankees, if we're sitting here doing inside the Yankees box, can't think of anything that really worked. But you're sitting there being like, hey, just get us Judge back in August, and like, we're good. You know, like,
3: because he's so cold.
4: Like, there is an element of, like, all these teams are probably looking at it like that. The Mariners are probably like, hey, if we can flip whatever Castillo or whoever for a bat, like, we're good.
3: There's probably teams that are like, I've seen Tigers fans who are like, at this moment, 4.5 back.
4: Yeah, they might trade the Rez player or go on a run.
3: Yeah, where it's like, are they just going to, like, run it back with Skubal for the whole year and just, like, find a way and, like, surprise everybody? Like, I doubt it.
4: Yeah.
3: Like, it feels like anything is on the table.
4: Yeah, it depends. I mean, yeah, not to turn into a Tiger segment, but it depends what's on the table for Skubal. It's kind of stupid, and you shouldn't run your baseball team like this all the time.
3: Yep.
4: But it kind of depends what they do from All-Star break to trade deadline as far as do you trade them. And it's like you're betting your future on whatever, 12 games or so. But it's like, if you make up some ground, bring back Skubal, like you can make a run. These teams can make a run. It's what makes it so hard.
3: Yes. Now, the Angels never could have made a run, but if they just would have traded Ohtani to the Rays, they'd have Junior Caminero right now. Like, you lost that, bud.
4: Yeah.
3: Like, you lost that one. He walked away in free agency. You could have Junior Caminero. And you'd probably still be a Dodger regardless. Like, honestly. Like, nothing changes.
4: Yeah.
3: All right. That will do it for this episode of Inside the Icebox. Next week, we'll take a bigger look at the deadline as we'll officially be in the All-Star break. Next week, we'll take a look at the upcoming series coming out of the break as well. He's Sean Mapes. I'm Joe George. As always, this episode's brought to you by D&M Leasing. We'll talk to you guys next week. Peace.
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1: Quarterfinals, they move on to a semifinal match against France on Tuesday. Dodgers superstar Shohei Ohtani will not play in Tuesday's All-Star game with a sore left knee. He was also scratched from tonight's scheduled pitching start against Arizona. Final weekend of Major League Baseball before the All-Star break, and the trade deadline is on August 3rd. One of the big questions is, will the Tigers deal ace Eric Skubal? MLB senior writer for The Athletic, Andy McCullough.
2: They seem to be completely dead in the water, but they've, you know, won five in a row, I think, like, eight of their last 11, something like that. You know, they know their division is not particularly strong. And, you know, there might be a case to be made that you want to try and maximize Terrence Skubal.
1: Andy McCullough on the Rich Eisen Show. And the Tigers lead the Phillies 2-1 in the third, going for a sixth straight win. Looking at Kevin McGonigal with a two-run homer as eighth. Also, Kyle Schwarber announcing he will compete in the Home Run Derby on Monday.
3: Hey, it's Evan Cohen coming up Monday with Major League Baseball's first half winding down. 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
4: Why do we still here in the USA feel a little bit behind the rest of the world when it comes to soccer? You're listening to Amber and Ian. Adam Kaufman's here. He's filling in for Ian tonight. We were talking about the World Cup. And even though Belgium just lost, Spain advancing to the semifinals, we know what Belgium did to our U.S. men's national team, and it took the air out of our tires. And I think we're all a little bit deflated, even though the rest of the World Cup was hella fun for this U.S. men's national team. But it did amplify the fact that we're still not quite there with the big boys yet when we're talking about the world stage. And why? What is the reason for that? For years, Adam, we were saying things like, well, soccer's not the most popular sport in our country, not even close, so our best athletes don't play soccer. That was one of the excuses. I do feel like that's changed a little bit over the years. We've also heard that the attention just wasn't there for soccer. You know, as MLS grew, then soccer in this country would grow, and some of that stuff certainly did happen. And obviously, you see the attention to this World Cup. I mean, the numbers that this World Cup, the numbers that matches that the U.S. are not involved in, are competing with things like college football right now in this country because of how invested this country actually is in this World Cup. Is that because we're hosting it? Is that because soccer has grown in popularity generally from a consumer watching perspective? I mean, there could be a lot of reasons for that, but whatever it is, it certainly hasn't resulted in the U.S. men's national team being able to compete at the highest levels of this World Cup. 888-SAY-ESPN. We always love when you chime into the conversation here on Amber and Ian. Let's go to Daquan. Daquan is calling us from Virginia. Hey, Daquan, thanks for the call. What's up?
5: Hey, I'm doing good. I wanted to say that I've never once seen a soccer goal in any of the lower type of communities I lived in. There's always basketball hoops around in the streets, on the side of the yard, but you've never once seen a goal in the backyard. You only see those in the suburbs. And when you go to high school, nobody wants to play soccer. The star kids, they always play football. They always play basketball. They know that's their only chance to get out.
4: Yeah, thanks for the call. I think that's part of the problem. And Adam, that speaks to what we were talking about, where in other countries, I mean, because there ain't no reason that soccer should be expensive for anybody. It's not like it requires equipment. Like, there's a reason that, you know, hockey's expensive or football is expensive. There's not a reason that soccer should be. It can be a ball and you can literally drop it anywhere and invent goals out of whatever. And yet, to Daquan's point, it in this country, because of the way that the system works and how much you have to spend to actually make it to the real levels here of travel and of club, you don't see it, the emphasis on it, as much in the inner cities.
6: No, I think that's absolutely a factor. Space, as he brought up to a degree, is a factor why you would see it in the suburbs and not in the city. Not that you need a full field to be able to run around. Like you said, you need a ball and just something to put the ball into, a target of some sort. Doesn't need to be a full-on soccer net. That's absolutely a factor, but I think a huge part of it, too, and I'm talking historically, not so much, you know, here in 2026, is the marketing of the game. It has not been a sport that here in the United States has been immensely popular compared to the others. And it will never, ever, no matter how much soccer grows, it will never be on the level of the NBA or the NFL. These are our sports. These are the ones that, you know, everyone sees all over social media and sees, you know, every Sunday in the case of the NFL is watching highlights galore and having their athletes marketed in commercials like crazy. Now, again, there's been more of that. The marketing around the World Cup this year and putting guys like Messi and Ronaldo and Mbappe and so many of them in a much more front-facing way.
4: You have a guy from Norway right now who's like the biggest star in America.
6: and just Nike just released largely a new commercial with Haaland, and yeah, it's incredible. It's a tremendous commercial, and he is such a great figure, you know, for the sport, for growing the game. He's a young guy. He's goofy. He's funny. He's, you know, self-deprecating. It's all the things that you look for, but you know, he's been on the scene for soccer fans. Soccer fans know this. In terms of, you know, his professional career, he's been on the scene for almost a decade now, right, you know, playing as a teenager in you know, other levels that obviously don't compare to that of the World Cup. But now a lot of people are getting their first look at him and wanting to buy jerseys. And, you know, again, it's just we know between all the movies, not to say there haven't been soccer movies, but it's basketball movies, it's football movies. These are the things that resonate so much within our culture. There's more of that now in soccer, whether it's the Welcome to Wrexham show, which is obviously a real-life story told in documentary form, or Ted Lasso. You know, like, soccer has entered the ether, but it's still, in terms of, you know, getting kids to a level where they can compete at a World Cup stage that would rival other countries, those kids are still growing up if they've even been born yet. We're not nearly at the point where, you know, well, here comes 2030. We're not there.
4: Right. It's interesting because Daquan just said, too, that when he was growing up, like, kids didn't they didn't see the way out of his neighborhood as soccer. Right. They're looking at sports like football and whatever. And of course, soccer, if you were to make it overseas, you know, I mean, football's play money compared to that's toy money compared to what these soccer players make if you're really playing for the real clubs overseas. Sure. But certainly,
6: and don't forget this, NIL though.
4: NIL aspect. And you're not going to make as much as a soccer player at these universities as you are.
6: No, soccer scholarships are few and far to find. It's, you know, I know people that played college soccer, not at, you know, they didn't go on to play pro or anything like that, but they played college soccer, and it's like, hey, I mean, you'd be lucky if one player on the team at certain schools, certain levels, get a full ride.
4: Oh, yeah.
6: You know, most, it's, you know, here's a partial scholarship. It's nothing like essentially being recruited to a college for basketball and for football and being paid the way these athletes are now. Right. Arch Manning is making, what, $4 million next year?
4: Yeah, it's nothing like that. I mean, my husband played D1 soccer at West Virginia. Like, it's nothing, you know, and his whole life was soccer, and he was an IMG kid and all that kind of stuff. And it's nothing like that when it comes to how fruitful it ends up being. 888-SAY-ESPN. Chris is calling us from California. Hey, Chris, thanks for the call. What's the problem with U.S. soccer?
7: Well, you know, I think we're not necessarily really identifying the opportunities students really do have to play at the college level. You know, it's the same thing with baseball. I mean, we're more of a baseball family, but, you know, here in Santa Clara, hey, we just hosted, you know, 6 World Cup matches, and Santa Clara U is my alma mater. We got a couple national championships. But, you know, if you're a kid who didn't have the money to play club soccer, well, you can still play at community college after you finish high school. You're likely to be able to make your high school team unless you're at a really elite high school. And you're almost certain. We've got 90 community colleges across California with men's soccer teams. And our entire University of California system and our entire California State University system, if you have the Cal Grant and the Pell Grant together, it covers 100% of tuition without even talking about an athletic scholarship. So this whole sense of kids can't get to the college university level if they have some talent, I think that's an excuse we may not want to necessarily rely on. And correct me if I'm wrong, but if a player is decent at the community college or the 4-year level, are they going to thrive at one of those universities where they're able to show they have some talent, or are they just going to be overlooked no matter how good they do?
4: Right. Well, and Chris, thanks so much for the call. I mean, obviously, you're right. There are certainly ways to chase it if you want to. And maybe part of it is a cultural issue, Adam, where we put so much emphasis on things like club soccer, to that caller's point, rather than saying, hey, you know, you can actually, you know, just play like the normal around the town leagues as well. Like, not everything has to be travel. We live in this world. You and I, our generation as parents, mm-hmm. got real crazy. And for some reason, everything has to be travel. I didn't know anybody who played travel anything when I was growing up. It was like only the best of the best kids, man. Everybody just played regular, you know, like local leagues and high school sports and, right. and whatever. And now every kid I know is in these travel leagues, and it doesn't matter if they're good or not, but all of their parents are spending thousands of dollars.
6: Well, I think one thing that you just hit on is that when we were growing up, high school, short of obviously wanting to dreaming to play pro or wanting to play college, you know, just at a local level, you're like, high school is the dream. High school is the goal. You know, you wanted to walk around the hallway wearing your jersey and have those pep rallies and all that stuff. Now, high school to a degree, and it's town to town, it's a little bit different, but it's like the fallback. It's like, well, you're not good enough for the club, and so you're looking to go play high school. The top players are not playing high school anymore. They are playing elsewhere. And, our guy Mike in the shadows here, you know, he sent us a text. He's got kids that are involved with soccer as well and mentions that one of the big issues with D1 programs now is that sponsor being taken over entirely by European players who are being recruited there. And so some teams locally here in the United States, again, D1 college, their players are entirely European who are brought in for that purpose.
4: That impacts
6: the local American players who want to join.
4: Right, certainly. That has always been a little bit of a thing, though. Like, soccer has always been a very international sport. I mean, I just know that from my husband, man. It's like every country we go to, he has friends because of playing soccer in the States. Growing up all those years, it's like he's played with everybody around the world. And in his college as well. I mean, there was when he's playing college ball, there were players from other countries, and that was back then. And so I'm sure today it's maybe even more amplified, but it's always been an international sport. And I guess to that point, why are our teams, why are our D1 teams filled with European soccer players rather than American soccer players when we were supposed to be so much more advanced at this point? We could talk about this all day. There are a ton of theories as to why. 888-SAY-ESPN if you want to continue to chime into the conversation. But coming up next.
8: Now, the police are only minutes away. 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I understand that. I really do. But when something terrible happens and the police are minutes away, a lot of people suddenly find themselves wishing they had a gun. My highest hope is that I never, ever need to reach for a gun to protect another human being. I want to live in a world where everyone gets along and no one ever does anything terrible to another person. But if you're thinking you might ought to have one, just in case, then you're going to be very comfortable at Collector's Firearms. I genuinely believe you'll be happy you can.
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9: 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This is legendary.

0: American stalker. The calls are a calling, so we're going to stick with this subject right here on Amber and Ian. Adam Kaufman is filling in for Ian tonight. 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I appreciate everybody being patient on the call-in line. Let's start with Zach. Zach is calling us from North Carolina. Hey, Zach, what's up? Go ahead.
1: Hey, guys. Thanks for taking my call. I've got two things. First thing, I'm glad Daquan weighed in on the, fact that you don't see youth soccer fields in lower-income areas. Well, in fact, Raleigh just partnered up with the North Carolina Courage women's professional team in the local area and built a futsal court, which was supposed to be one of many, so far only one, in a lower-income housing area within the city where it's a melting pot from families from all over the world, Caribbean, South America, Asia, Africa, you name it. And that field is used every single day. I take my kids there because our neighborhood connects to it. And I see there's talent here. It's there. It's how do we reach out and find this talent? And I think those initiatives, which are happening across the nation, are huge. Mm-hmm. Those guys could beat any club player with flip-flops on and bare feet, but they're never going to get the look because we're still paying to play. However, our club programs now are offering financial assistance to families who can, not necessarily afford it. So that's a big step in the right direction as well. And then I wanted to segue over to what I think it's Adam who mentioned the foreigners coming in on American college soccer rosters with, just to boost the chances of winning. And I think that North Carolina State, who I followed and watched go all the way to the title this year, has brought in international players for the betterment of the team, and Washington might be one of the last teams we see that had a pretty stacked, full-grown, homegrown roster for the years to come. So we'll see how that shakes out. But that's just where I kind of wanted to weigh in on.
0: Yeah, thanks, Zach. And listen, that's not a problem that's just exclusive to soccer. Soccer's always been a global game. You see it more and more with basketball as well, Adam, even at the collegiate levels, right? And that, that game, certainly, there's the globalization of that game. And ultimately, these leagues all have a vested interest. You know, these professional sports all want to grow their games internationally. And these other countries in these other sports, their youth programs are catching up. And certainly, we see it most notably when it comes to, ultimately, the NBA and what has happened there with European basketball players. And heck, the best basketball players in the world right now, all of them are from Europe, right? Even in the NBA, the best basketball players are all from other countries, right? And that's how and that's the globalization of the game.
2: Last American-born MVP in the NBA was James Harden, wasn't it, in 2018? I mean, since then, you've had Giannis has won a couple, Jokic has won a couple, Embiid, Jokic, another one in 2024, so three, and then back-to-back by Canadian SGA. And so, yeah, it is, certainly swung the other way in large part, with the impact of international players coming over to the NBA and not just, coming over, but dominating, absolutely taking the league by storm. I mean, it's becoming increasingly difficult. What the top American player in the NBA at this point in time, I mean, it becomes a conversation, obviously, but I'll tell you, none of them are in that top few. Right. You know, it's not SGA, obviously, and Wemby, who got that big new contract
0: today. Somebody like that, right? But yeah, you're talking.
2: Ant is there for sure.
0: Right. But you're going to be a few. There's certainly a few guys who are ahead of that. I think what we thought was that was going to be the effect that soccer was going to have, where like we were going to start the way that Europe and Canada and these other countries have sort of started to take over with the NBA, that we were going to do that with soccer. And we've seen little snippets, like I mentioned, Pulisic, at times was the best player on his team over there in Europe. But for the most part, obviously, when we get together all as a country and we play other countries as a collective, it's pretty obvious that we still have ways to go. 888-SAY-ESPN, Malcolm is calling us from New Jersey. Malcolm, thanks for your patience. Go ahead.
3: Okay, I think when you look at the incubation of those players coming out, when we look at the NBA, a lot of those players didn't start playing on, the hardwood floors that they later did when they made it to the NBA. What they started sometimes was just dirt, and they were playing with a hoop in the backyard until, and the competition they had in their neighborhood was good enough that they became better and better. They may have always been just a little bit better than everybody else, but the competition was enough to breed them systematically so that we as a country were, you know, we had the best players. Now, you do see, because of the NBA's growth, there's more an international influence coming in. But when we go to the Olympics, we're still winning. Because we have more players who grew up in an abundance playing at that competitive level. And the same thing for the NFL. When we look at soccer, we've seen growth in soccer over the last 10, 20 years. And what we're probably going to start seeing is the money is going to follow. Right now, the money's not there because it's going to the NFL, it's going to the NBA, it's going to Major League. But we're a capitalist country. So that money is going to permeate. Alumni is going to start to contribute. After what we did here, we're going to see more universities giving. And those people who are coming over internationally to play soccer here, I would question, I don't know enough about soccer to say this with confidence, but I would question if they were prominent enough, they probably would have stayed over there. Like Michael Jordan didn't go to UNC because it was the best place for him to go. I mean, it was the best place for him to go, but he wouldn't have gone anywhere else because UNC was, they had how many, you know, Hall of Famers, basketball Hall of Famers on that squad with Dean? So I right. think as we look at this and where we're coming, this was the best we've ever done. It was still disheartening, but systematically, we now have children watching it. More money's going to come to it, but I still think we're probably 10 or 20 years away from having that presence we would like. Because that system of competition has to start at yeah. that young age, and it comes up.
0: Yeah, thanks for the call, Malcolm. I mean, certainly the level of competition around you, obviously, can make you better and can be a result of where you end up when it comes to any sport. Jeff is calling us from Indianapolis. Jeff, thanks for the call. Go ahead.
4: Hey, thanks for taking my call. Hey, you know, I've watched the game. I'm 65. I watched Pelé. And that was about the only time I watched soccer back in the day. And all I'm saying is, with all the flopping and everything, and it's an international game, and I certainly understand that, but, you know, pick up the ball and run through somebody like Lawrence Taylor or Mike Singletary. Look, you're not gonna do it. So you go out there with your fancy pants and run around and have these good kicks and these good leg skills and everything. But it's just a joke to me, and I am so sorry about the sport because I like the sport and I like the idea. I just don't like it that it's an international thing where I think it's kind of rigged.
0: Thanks for the call, Jeff. 888-ESPN. Let's go out to Scotty in Vegas. Scotty, thanks for the call. Go ahead.
5: You guys, I think it's two things. Like,

0: guys that play baseball, they go through soccer, they find a softball league. They just, because the love of the game. But soccer does not even have enough grasp of its own players to make them want to keep playing.
1: Yeah, thanks,
0: and I don't
1: Scotty,
0: know, like the guy
1: call.
0: Said before,
1: we are
0: it's extremely boring.
1: It.
0: Extremely,
1: extremely
0: boring.
1: Boring. Thanks for the call, Scotty. These Americans calling in, Adam, hating on soccer is not helping our case here. I'm trying to grow this game in this country. Maybe this is part of the problem, is that Americans find it boring. We do have a lot of soccer players in this country that end up going on to become kickers and punters in the NFL. So there is that.
2: This is
1: coming
2: true.
1: Coming up next here on Amber and Ian with Adam filling in for Ian tonight. One of the biggest stars in her sport continues to be a lightning rod.
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14: Hey, it's Evan Cohen. 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